0: Junior High, honoring the longtime Georgetown men's basketball coach. Fairfax County Public Schools will also start classes on Monday and will open their brand new Skyview High School in Herndon. For its first academic year, it will include 9th and 10th graders. Alexandria and Prince William County also kick off their school year Monday in Virginia. Also returning in Maryland, Anne Arundel County, Frederick County, and Howard County. Luke Luker, WTOP News.
1: Prince George's and Montgomery County Public Schools start the new school year on Tuesday. Lightning from last night's storms is to blame for a house fire in Fort Washington. Prince George's County Fire and DMS say a lightning strike sparked a fire at a home on Grange Hall Court just before midnight. When firefighters arrived, flames were coming from the roof. No one was hurt and crews quickly put out the fire, but six people were displaced and the fire caused about $25,000 in damage. 15 years ago today, back in 2011, the D.C. region was reeling. More from WTOP's Liz Anderson.
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3: An earthquake has hit Washington, D.C. and much of the East Coast. The U.S. Geological...
4: The good part is no one died when the quake rattled the ground near Mineral, a town in Louisa County, Virginia. The bad part, the shock and damage. WTOP reporters and anchors, past and present, were among those all over the story.
3: We are getting reports now that it's a 5.8 magnitude.
5: This is clearly nobody's imagination, and it's clearly spread far and wide in our listening area.
3: We're getting reports that the Pentagon is being evacuated, and the U.S. Capitol also being evacuated.
6: This was, in fact, terrifying, and there were moments of discombobulation.
7: I saw a bunch of people running out of buildings, and some of them were screaming.
8: She ran out into the hallway and thought...
9: We were a little dumbfounded because we thought, you know, earthquake.
8: Well, she was right.
4: With a look back at the 2011 earthquake, Liz Anderson, WTOP News.
1: It is 8:06. The long-planned National Museum of the American Latino could soon have a home on the National Mall. The New York Times reports the Smithsonian's Board of Regents is set to consider on August 31st whether to house the museum in the Arts and Industries Building. That is located between the Smithsonian Castle and Hirshhorn Museum. Using the existing Smithsonian building would bypass the congressional approval required for a new museum site. In May, President Trump proposed ending funding for the museum and instead displaying Latino history exhibits across the existing Smithsonian museums. It is 8:07, and coming up in Money News on WTOP, more celebrities are launching their own alcohol brands, but which ones are actually worth drinking? Traffic and weather in 60 seconds.
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1: 8:08. Traffic and weather on WTOP with Rick McClure in the Traffic Center.
16: All right, let's take you through Virginia north on I-95 through Springfield. This is where authorities are with a serious crash before the Beltway, blocking all northbound lanes. These are the main lanes. I reported earlier it was in the safety lanes, or the lanes, the extra lanes that carries, you know, the other lanes. Lots of equipment still there as authorities try to sort this out. I'm having a brain fog right now. I-95 north before the Beltway, the crash cleanup going on in the main lanes. All lanes are blocked currently. Meanwhile, I-66 crash reported on the eastbound ramp to Route 29. And on the Maryland side, I-270 south, still very slow, headed toward Urbana. No cleanup in sight. There's still a broken down tractor trailer stuck along the left side before Route 80. And the Beltway of course, back at speed all the way around through Maryland and Virginia. Selling your car, watch out for fake payments, unsafe meetups, endless haggling, or you can just sell to Fitzgerald and know exactly who you're dealing with. 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I'm Rick McClure. Next track report in 10 minutes.
1: 7 News First Alert meteorologist Mark Pena.
12: Skies are clear for the remainder of your weekend thanks to yesterday's cold front that will continue to move away from the area with some northwest winds filtering in some drier air, which means skies are clear for the rest of your Sunday. Temperatures that will fall to the lower 60s for the metro with upper 50s possible outside the Capitol Beltway by early tomorrow morning. Now we've got a nice late summer afternoon in store for your Monday with a lot of sunshine, temperatures in the mid 80s and low humidity, and we'll have a couple of days of this nice weather. It won't be until about Thursday when we're tracking our next chance of rain. I'm 7 News meteorologist Mark Pena in the First Alert Weather Center.
1: Here are some of your current temperatures. 77 degrees in Tysons, Waldorf 78. Also 78 degrees outside the WTOP studios. 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
1: Coming up on WTOP, the controversy over conditions aboard the USS Abraham Lincoln following its extended deployment to the Middle East. It is 8:12.
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1: It is 8:14. I'm Lynn Bowie, and thanks for being with us. The USS Abraham Lincoln is heading home after 9 months at sea, but questions about conditions aboard the carrier have become part of a larger debate over the administration's handling of the war with Iran. with family members raising concerns about life aboard the ship and the Trump administration disputing those claims, presidential historian and American University lecturer Ken Walsh says figuring out what's really happening can be challenging. WTOP's Luke Lukert spoke with Walsh about growing credibility concerns facing President Trump.
0: Well, I think that that's part of the problem in assessing this, the fog of war idea. But it's also, I think there's another familiar phrase for people who've studied military history, and that's truth is the first casualty of war. And sometimes governments really don't tell their own people what's really going on, or don't acknowledge what's going on despite the evidence, and credibility gaps emerge. And this is very damaging to any war effort. We heard a lot about credibility gaps during the Vietnam War, which is very, very damaging to President Lyndon Johnson and then President Nixon in that war. We're starting to hear that phrase again now about President Trump. And part of it is an example is this aircraft carrier that you just mentioned, the USS Abraham Lincoln, which family members have been complaining to government officials, members of Congress, and the media that their loved ones on this ship are living in very difficult, really poor living conditions, which, as you said, with food supplies are low, clean water, plumbing is not going well on the ship, various other things. And President Trump is very dismissive of this. And I think a lot of people find these family members very credible. And he's being dismissive of it. So I think that there's a lot of emotional content to this, to the people who are making the comments that the conditions are bad. And this is widening the credibility gap. There's many other examples, by the way, of his credibility under challenge. Most fundamentally, him saying all during his campaign, he was not going to start a war. He was not going to participate in endless wars. And he was going to avoid quagmires around the world, and here we are fighting Iran now far longer than anybody expected, with no end in sight. So this is not a good series of stories for President Trump, but it's really a difficult problem that he has to deal with, the credibility problem.
2: Meanwhile, we're hearing that there are going to be sanctions placed on Iran. Do you think that this might help speed the end of this war? And how important is it for this to get kind of wrapped up before the midterms?
0: I think it is important, at least to show some progress. President Trump has been nothing if not effusive in praising our war effort in the sense that it's working. He keeps saying a deal is imminent, they're going to give up, this sort of thing, but it doesn't happen. And that's part of the credibility problem. Now he's taking the tack of using economic pressure in what Secretary of Treasury and others are saying, it's going to be the most damaging economic program against the country in history toward Iran. Who knows whether it'll work? The Iranians have shown much, including their regime, is showing much more resolve than I think anybody in the Trump administration thought they would in continuing the fighting. I don't think we as Americans really understand politics or the resolve of people in that region very well. And I think that's becoming quite evident as time goes on in the Iranian war. So, but this is the latest attempt, is to get to a deal, get to the Iranian regime to knuckle under by using economic pressure. But he could always go back to the military. That's something we've learned about President Trump. He does change his mind and turn around on a dime. So but that's part of the problem with the credibility. We don't know how much he will stay with what he says he's going to do.
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16: All right, let's good news on I-70 headed south toward Urbana. The broken down tractor trailer finally cleared from the left side before Route 80. Folks didn't waste any time putting the pedal to the metal on this one. Delays are just about gone now between the Monocacy and Route 80, back at speed. Beltway still holding steady all the way around through Maryland and Virginia. I-95, the BW Parkway, Route 50, no worries there. On the Virginia side, we had a crash reported eastbound on I-66 on the ramp to Route 29. And I-95 north through Springfield, authorities are with a serious crash still before the Beltway, blocking all northbound lanes through Springfield. Lots of equipment there as authorities try to sort this all out. I-95 north before the Beltway crash cleanup going on. And through the district, we're still looking for that crash reported inbound on the 14th Street Bridge on the D.C. side, northbound I-395 toward the Case Bridge. 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I'm Rick McClure. Next traffic report in 10 minutes.
1: 7 News First Alert meteorologist Mark Pena.
12: Skies are clear for the remainder of our weekend with pleasant weather filtering in behind an early morning front, which means lowering humidity, temperatures that fall to the lower 60s by early tomorrow morning, but even some upper 50s are possible for areas outside the Capitol Beltway. A nice late summer afternoon for your Monday with a lot of sunshine and temperatures in the mid-80s. I'm 7 News meteorologist Mark Pena and the First Alert Weather Center.
1: Right now it is 76 degrees in DuPont Circle, Germantown 72, Annandale 75. 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And still to come on WTOP.
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26: News happens here.
1: It is 8:22. As kids head back to school, new CDC data shows a record number of kindergartners are exempt from routine vaccine requirements. The exemption rate rose to 4.2%, up from 3.6% last year. Vaccination rates for diseases, including measles, have fallen below the 95% threshold, which is a critical benchmark for preventing outbreaks. The CDC says about 280,000 children entered school without documentation of completing the measles, mumps, and rubella vaccine series. ABC News medical correspondent Dr. Darian Sutton said it is important for parents to keep their children up to date on recommended vaccines.
27: Check your child's routine vaccine schedule. Make sure that they're up to date. If they aren't, talk to their pediatrician. And remember, exposure is almost inevitable to these types of things. Your question is, do you want to be exposed with immune protection or without?
1: And he says, if you have questions, you should talk to your child's pediatrician. Now, hundreds of thousands of D.C. area students are already back in the classroom. Even more will join them this week. WTOP's John Doman says getting ready for the new school year can take a big bite out of the family budget.
3: School supplies are a lot more expensive than they used to be, up 8% from last year, on average at $175 per student, according to a pair of think tanks cited by USA Today. And that doesn't include the new shoes and clothes you might be buying, too. Notebooks and those brand new lunch boxes that your kids need are up 20% from last year. And then the cost of a lot of your typical lunchbox staples are up over 10% since last year. The reason for the increase is the same reason you're seeing for other price increases: inflation, tariffs, and higher gas prices, which is already putting the squeeze on other things that parents have to buy on a regular basis. John Dome in WTOP News.
1: It's 8:24. What makes a vehicle appealing?
4: Cars and trucks are becoming more appealing. This is Jeff Gilbert with the Car Chronicles. It's J.D. 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
6: Manufacturers are getting a lot better, including cup holders that hold our Stanley Cups now that we're bringing into cars better than they did in the past. Also, we saw some good increases with exterior design.
4: Study author Frank Hanley says mass market vehicles are getting luxury touches.
6: We see mass market brands just adopting new technology so much faster. So if you think about, when heated seats were first introduced into premium cars, it took a long time for them to make it into mass market cars. But now when you think of something like massaging seats, it only took 2 years to go from the premium market down to the mass market.
4: Porsche, the most appealing brand. Mini, the most appealing mass market brand. With the Car Chronicles, I'm Jeff Gilbert for WTOP News.
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7: All right, got the Mystics at the Portland Fire tonight, and they're in trouble. They had a chance to clinch a playoff berth tonight with a win and a Chicago Sky loss, but Portland leading the Mystics 60-48 midway through the third quarter of play. NWSL Spirit fall at home 1-0 to Orlando from Audi Field. In baseball, Nats lose at Miami 6-2, so they're now 10 games under 500, lost four in a row, 1-8 on that road trip where they just scored a total of 20 runs in nine games. You do the math, not great. Nats have lost 15 of the last 17 away from home. They're back home to host the Rockies tomorrow night. The Birds of Baltimore fall to Tampa Bay 3-1 in men's tennis at the Cincinnati Open Final. Hyattsville's Francis Tiafoe falls in three sets. 6-love in the third to France's Arthur Fies. Coco Gauff won on the women's side. It was an historical Freedom 250 Grand Prix down at the National Mall in D.C. as Kyle Kirkwood, taking the checkered flag, won actually led the race for 128 of the 147 laps around the 1.7-mile temporary street circuit in downtown D.C. And the Cleveland Browns are waiving tight end Daquan Wright. But if he clears waivers, he has an agreement to go back to college to play for LSU. Wright is believed to be the first player who could play for an NFL team and then go back and play in college. Frank Hanrahan, WTOP Sports.
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9: 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I'm Jimmy Alexander.
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1: 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Back to Rick in the traffic center.
16: All right, Lynn, we're updating these issues on the Virginia side. 66 East before Route 29 Centerville, the crash now on the right shoulder. Delays were from Route 236 and through Springfield on I-95. Authorities are with the crash before the Beltway with at least two left lanes now squeezing by the cleanup. Lots of equipment still there. This traffic report is brought to you by the Smithsonian Institution. Fuel your need for speed at the Smithsonian Stephen F. Udvar-Hazy Center in Chantilly. 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I'm Rick McClure. Next traffic report in 10 minutes.
1: Lows in the mid-60s tonight, and tomorrow highs in the 80s again. Outside right now, it is 80 degrees in Washington, D.C., 75 in Annandale, 77 outside the WTOP studios. It's 8:30.
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1: Good Sunday evening. I'm Lynn Bowie. Tariq King is our producer. The top local story, the inaugural Freedom 250 Grand Prix is in the record books as Kyle Kirkwood takes the checkered flag. On Fox's The Big Weekend Show, he thanked the organizers.
15: The circuit itself was amazing. They did a phenomenal job setting this up. Bud Danker, IndyCar, everyone involved, they built this thing beautifully.
1: There were an estimated 140,000 people from around the world on the National Mall for the race. WTOP's Jimmy Alexander spoke to a few locals who arrived on Metro.
17: This is a really good event to get people out and just see something that's really never been done before.
18: Lanaya Foster said she liked seeing her hometown transformed into the race course.
17: Just the way that they set it up, it's really nice, and I can see they put a lot of time and effort into it.
19: Proud to be a patriot of America and celebrate 250 years and come out and see a historical event.
18: The 6'5" Ryan Lamberg said he's a big American, so it shouldn't surprise you that this was his favorite part of the race.
19: Yeah, it was great to see an American win, for sure.
18: Now, the Rockville native moved around a lot during the race, but he said this had the best views.
19: The main strip where you can see the Capitol in the background.
18: Pennsylvania Avenue.
19: Absolutely. Gotta love it.
18: From the National Mall, Jimmy Alexander, WTOP News.
1: 8:32. Maryland Democratic Senator Chris Van Hollen is facing growing calls to challenge Senate Democratic leader Chuck Schumer. The topic surfaced on the campaign trail in Michigan last month when Democratic Senate candidate Abdul El-Sayed introduced Van Hollen as the next Senate Majority Leader if Democrats win back control of the Senate. Van Hollen told NBC's Kristen Welker on Meet the Press that his focus is not on leadership positions, but on what Democrats stand for heading into 2028.
20: What happened in 2024 is that voters were so upset with the status quo that they voted for a convicted felon, Donald Trump. And my view is Democrats need to really stand for something. We need to be against the status quo, and that's why I've been kicking the tires as I look at 2028, because I don't think the Democratic Party has answered the call about how we're going to make sure we have an economy that really does work for everybody, especially working people.
1: And when asked about a possible presidential run, Senator Van Hollen did not directly answer, instead emphasizing the need for direction within the Democratic Party. The Stars and Stripes newspaper dates back to the Civil War and has long been a lifeline for U.S. troops overseas. The publication is part of the Department of Defense, and its reporters are Pentagon employees, but it has historically maintained editorial independence. Now, there have been warnings for months about potential changes, and the concerns came to a head on Friday when the Pentagon fired several key staff members, including the editor-in-chief, Eric Slavin. He joined WTOP and said he was not completely caught off guard by the decision.
25: I knew there was conflict. I wasn't sure that it was going to impact me
0: directly. There had been conflict ever since January when there was a tweet put out by the Department of Defense Public Affairs that suggested radical changes without any prior consultation with the staff, Stars and Stripes.
1: His colleague, reporter Lara Court, was also fired. She covered the Middle East. Officials say a fast-growing wildfire in Reno, Nevada was human-caused. The Hawk Fire grew to 13,000 acres Sunday and is uncontained. Some 42,000 residents have been ordered evacuated. Another 45,000 encouraged to leave so firefighters can reach the hot spots more easily. Authorities confirmed several structures have been destroyed and six people are hurt. Washoe County Sheriff Darren Balem.
2: We have almost, if you combine those that have been evacuated and those that are in the get ready, over 90, almost 90.

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1: And steel, and that would start on September 8th.
2: That's ABC News senior political correspondent Rachel Scott. In the war with Iran, Iranian leaders are hitting back at the latest economic threats from the Trump administration as the war drags on through another week.
3: Treasury Secretary Scott Bessent says the U.S. will impose the toughest sanctions in history, a move he says when combined with the naval blockade will be enough to collapse the regime. But Iran firing back, declaring they've won the war and threatening to retaliate against any economic warfare by cracking down even further on the Strait of Hormuz to make sure, quote, not a drop of oil gets out.
2: ABC's Olivia Rubin reporting. 8:36 and coming up in Money News, the iconic 90s movie Clueless is coming back. Plus,
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2: 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Traffic and weather on WTOP with Rick McClure in the traffic center.
8: All right, Liz, let's head back to the Capitol Beltway. Still holding steady and at speed all the way around through Maryland and Virginia. I-270 is back at speed now, headed south out of Frederick toward Urbana. It's a long-standing issue with the broken-down tractor trailer now cleared from your travel lanes. BW Parkway, Route 50, all doing well. So is 95. On the Virginia side, 66 east before Route 29 Centerville. The crash now moved to the right shoulder. Delays are easing from out of Bull Run. From 236. I-95 north through Springfield looking a little better. Crash cleanup activity before the Beltway with a single left lane still squeezing by the cleanup. Lots of equipment still there as authorities still try to sort all this out. I-95 north before the Beltway. Crash cleanup going on. And through the district, still moving well along both sides of the freeway. Don't forget, no access to the 12th Street Expressway inbound on the Case Bridge. And exit 9 to the U.S. Senate is closed inside the northbound 3rd Street Tunnel for cleanup from today's road racing event. 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Experience the full feature film Hook in concert with the National Symphony Orchestra live on stage at Wolf Trap Saturday, September 5th. Tickets at wolftrap.org. I'm Rick McClure. Next traffic report in 10 minutes.
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9: The cold front that brought all the storms Saturday night is slowly moving away from the area, and this will continue to filter in some drier air. Skies are clear for the remainder of your weekend, with temperatures falling to the lower 60s by tomorrow morning for the metro, but even some upper 50s are possible outside the Capitol Beltway. You'll really feel the comfortable temperatures and weather for your Monday with a lot of sunshine, temperatures in the mid-80s, and that low humidity thanks to those west winds at about 5 to 10 miles per hour.

0: hour. We're clear for the next several days after that. It won't be until about Thursday when we're tracking our next chance of rain. I'm 7 News meteorologist Mark Pena and the First Alert Weather Center.
1: And here are current temps. Columbia, 72 degrees. Alexandria, 73. Penn Quarter, 80 degrees. Money news on WTOP with Aaron Moskow.
2: This is the Bloomberg Business of Entertainment Report. Remember this one? Rockford Files is coming back, and so is the 90s classic Clueless. Those are just two of the new projects that were greenlit for California tax credits. The California Film Commission granted credits to a total of 9 television projects this month under the expanded Film and Television Tax Credit Program. They're expected to generate an estimated $608 million in direct production spending in California, supporting 3,000 cast and crew jobs. $16.3 million in tax credits was allocated to CBS Studios for a television version of the 1995 classic Clueless. The new series, airing on Paramount Plus, will again star Alicia Silverstone.
3: Oh, as if!
2: Universal Television was granted $21 million in credits for the Rockford Files remake for NBC. Karen Moskow, Bloomberg Radio.
1: It's 8:41. At least 30 people are dead after part of a massive landfill collapse in the West African nation of Guinea. Officials say heavy rain triggered a landslide at the capital city's largest dump site, sending tons of debris onto nearby homes and shacks. Several people were hurt, homes were destroyed, and crews are still searching for survivors. The landfill had been scheduled to close today, but many people were still living nearby when the collapse happened. In Massachusetts, closing arguments are expected to begin tomorrow in the murder trial of Lindsay Clancy, who's accused of killing her 3 children in 2023. For weeks now, jurors have heard the defense argue that Clancy suffered from severe postpartum psychosis and was not criminally responsible for her actions.
4: The defense has strong evidence on their side because there's a documented history of her trying to get mental health services. She went to the emergency room. She went to the hospital. She went to different therapists. She went to different doctors.
1: That's ABC News legal contributor Bernarda Villalona. Prosecutors argue Clancy planned the killings and understood what she was doing when she carried them out. This case, though, brings up questions about the condition postpartum psychosis. WTOP's Kyle Cooper learns more from a local doctor.
5: Many people are familiar with postpartum depression, symptoms of sadness and low mood after a mother gives birth. That's different from postpartum psychosis.
6: Essentially, there's some level of break from reality where they don't attribute normal cues in the way that someone who's thinking clearly can attribute them.
5: Samantha Matuella, psychiatrist with the Mother Baby Intensive Outpatient Program in MedStar Georgetown University Hospital, says postpartum psychosis is much more rare but can happen in any mother.
6: And it is treatable, but it can't be ignored. And if there's something off, say something. Talk to one of your doctors. Talk to a family member.
5: Kyle Cooper, WTOP News.
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1: It's 8:45. I'm Lynn Bowie, and thanks for being with us. The impact of social media on kids is back in the national spotlight. A high-profile trial in California accuses Meta of intentionally creating platforms that encourage young users to spend an unreasonable amount of time online. Brad Garrett, crime and terrorism analyst with ABC News, joined WTOP to talk about this.
3: You know, the government's making a strong argument that when we implemented social media, and they aren't talking about cell phones. I'm going to talk about cell phones just for a second. The combination of the two have driven kids to stay on some sort of device for excessive number of hours a day, in particular social media, where, and again, it depends on what study you want to believe, but someplace around 3 hours or more tends to be the point where they think it can potentially harm kids. Now, that depends on what they're looking up, what they're talking about, et cetera. But clearly, the numbers from the sort of the advent of social media, and in particular into younger kids, you see a huge increase in depression, anxiety, low self-esteem, questionable body image kind of stuff, low impulse control. All of those things seem to have gotten much, much worse with kids today. And that's what the government's argument. The Meta lawyers will argue that there's not science to back that up. There may not be, well, there is, but they can argue that. But the point is, the numbers clearly tell us a lot.
12: Now, I'm curious if whether or not the parental controls and the screen time limits, is that actually enough? Because we know that there are also other studies that show just the pure addictiveness of social media.
3: Well, can those things help? Yes. Can clever kids figure out how to work around them or go to other devices? The answer is yes. And all the social media, whether it's for us adults or our kids, it is all driven to try to keep you online. In other words, let me give you an example. If a child maybe is feeling sad, depressed, etc., and they go on, he or she goes on and starts looking up stuff about kids committing suicide, social media will then send them more information or more sites to go to. Obviously, they don't want kids to harm themselves, but the point being is that that's what it does. It does the same thing to us. If you look up cotton brown sweaters, how much stuff do you get back in 5 minutes about cotton brown sweaters? It's the same thing. The key is to keep you online because, let's face it, this is a business.
1: That's ABC News crime and terrorism analyst Brad Garrett. A quick look at our top stories. The first IndyCar race through downtown D.C. has wrapped up with Kyle Kirkwood coming out on top. Thousands of students return to school this week across the DMV. Keep it here for full details on these stories in the minutes ahead. It is 8:48. 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
13: Let's take you back around the Capitol Beltway. Still rolling well tonight through parts of Prince George's and Montgomery counties and on the Virginia side. Through Maryland, 270, 95, the BW Parkway, Route 50, nothing happening. And on the Virginia side, still very quiet along 395. 66 starting to wake up a little bit down in Centerville, but all clear, and you're moving at speed. 95, different story, headed north through Springfield. Crash cleanup action before the Beltway with a single left lane still getting by the cleanup as authorities try to sort this all out. I-95 north before the Beltway crash cleanup going on. And this traffic report is brought to you by Alexandria Toyota. 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I'm Rick McClure. Next traffic report in 10 minutes.
1: 7 News First Alert meteorologist Mark Pena joining us live. How's the weather look for this back-to-school week?
0: You know, it's looking pretty nice. Some really pleasant late summer weather. Definitely going to be in the forecast, which means some cool starts to the day, but some really pleasant, sunny, and warm afternoons. We had a front that brought us the storms last night. That has cleared the area, and so now we're seeing some drier air move in. Temperatures tonight will fall to the upper 50s and lower 60s by early tomorrow. And then we've got a lot of sunshine to enjoy for your Monday. Temperatures reach the mid-80s. That's pretty close to average. Average high is about 87 for tomorrow. And then we'll do it not only tomorrow, but Tuesday and Wednesday. staying sunny and dry. Temperatures remaining in the mid-80s. We might get close to 90 on Wednesday, but that's going to lead up to our next chance of rain, which really doesn't arrive in the forecast until about Thursday. We'll have our next we'll have our eyes on our next weather maker beginning Thursday, which is going to arrive in the form of another cold front that has the potential to stall out nearby through the latter half of the week. So we'll have our eyes on the rain chances. But until then, a really nice start to the week. So definitely some shorts and t-shirts for the kiddos on their first day of school tomorrow. Right now, your radar is completely quiet and temperatures very comfortable. A lot of 70s out there, a lot of 77s to be exact. 77 in Northwest, 77 in Arlington, and 79 in College Park.
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1: It is 8:52.
18: Sure y'all want to hang with old Lady Kang?
1: Actor Michael Wright, best known for his role as Eddie King Jr. in the film The Five Heartbeats, has died. He died Wednesday at a California hospital with his family at his side, following complications from a rare neurological disorder and heart failure. In a statement, his wife, Susan Wright, called him a loving husband, father, grandfather, and friend, and an artist whose work touched generations. Born in New York City, Wright made his screen debut in the 1979 film The Wanderers. He gained national attention in the 80s sci-fi series V and later appeared in HBO's prison drama Oz. The family says details on plans to honor his life will be announced in the coming days. He was 70 years old. It is 8:53. The 26th annual National Book Festival drew thousands of readers to D.C. on Saturday and featured more than 80 authors. WTOP's Books brother Tariq King spoke with one writer who teamed up with an American icon to tell a remarkable story.
14: 80,000 reading enthusiasts signed up for the National Book Festival on Saturday to meet, hear from, and sometimes chat with their favorite authors of children's books, adult fiction, history, mystery, and memoir.
19: These books literally not only tell history, but they change history.
14: Michael Feinstein is a renowned cabaret singer and pianist and the co-author of his best friend Liza Minnelli's recent memoir.
19: Liza Minnelli's been my friend for over 40 years now, and for many years I've encouraged her to write a book. For 10 years we would have conversations, and then I took all these recordings and collated them to create a memoir. And when we started having conversations, I had no idea that it would turn into a book.
14: Feinstein once worked for the famed lyricist Ira Gershwin.
19: I spent 6 years working for Mr. Gershwin, ultimately taking care of his archive.
14: And he says all of his work stems from that experience.
19: Ira instilled in me the importance of preserving history and telling the story.
14: At the National Book Festival, Tariq King, WTOP News.
1: 8:54. Like the children's song says, the wheels on the bus go round and round, but drivers should not go around any stopped school buses. WTOP's Kate Ryan has reminders from state and local officials on back-to-school safety.
20: Montgomery County schools open next week, and County Executive Mark Elrich has a reminder for drivers.
21: It's important for all motorists to be alert and aware of school buses, crossings, and bus stops.
20: And Chrissy Neiser, the administrator for Maryland's MVA, reminds drivers, when you're behind a school bus and the red lights flash and the stop arm comes out, You have to stop. But what about if you're headed in the opposite direction?
2: Unless the roadway is divided by a physical median barrier, you must stop.
20: Ignore that stop arm and you could get tickets ranging from $250 to $570. And if you're stopped by police for that violation, that's 3 points on your license. Kate Ryan, WTOP News.
1: 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What's going on, Frank?
4: Well, we got a late game with the Mystics visiting the Portland Fire. Mystics have a chance to clinch a playoff berth. They need to win this game, and then they also need the Chicago Sky to lose. Mystics are doing their part right now, leading 88-82. At Portland, 4 minutes left, but the Sky are losing to Indiana. So maybe the Mystics will have to wait another day, but it's pretty much a foregone conclusion. They'll get into the playoffs at some point before the end of the regular season. They haven't been to the playoffs since 2023. And WSL Soccer, Spirit lose at home to Orlando 1-0 as they played this one at Audi Field. The Nationals lose at Miami 6-2, 10 games under 500, have lost 4 in a row. 1-8 on the road trip. Nats are back home to host the Rockies. Tomorrow night, we'll see if C.J. Abrams will play. He did not go at all this entire series because of a sprained ankle. Baltimore falls to Tampa Bay 3-1. Cincinnati Open men's final. Hyattsville's Francis Tiafoe loses in three sets to Francis Arthur Fies. Coco Gauff winning on the women's side. And Kyle Kirkwood wins the Freedom 250 Grand Prix down at the National Mall. I'm Frank Hanrahan, WTOP Sports.
1: And coming up on WTOP, a fast-moving wildfire amid shifting winds threatens Reno, Nevada, forcing thousands to evacuate. And we'll have more highlights from D.C.'s first ever IndyCar race. Traffic and weather in 60 seconds.
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1: 8:58. Time for traffic and weather on WTOP. 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
13: All right, Lana, let's update these traffic headlines here in the traffic center. I-95 North on the long ramps of the Beltway. Looks like the crash from last hour all clear. Travel lanes are reopened now. Still very slow through the Springfield interchange as you make your way toward the Beltway ramps. Through the district, cleanup going on from today's road racing event on the mall. Closure still in place east of the mall and no access to the 12th Street Tunnel from the Case Bridge. And the C and D Streets exits are closed inside the northbound 3rd Street Tunnel. The traffic, the WTOP Traffic Center is presented by Window Nation. 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I'm Rick McClure. Next traffic report in 10 minutes.
1: 7 News First Alert meteorologist Mark Pena.
0: Yesterday's fronts will continue to slowly move out of the area, and the dry, comfortable air is filtering in behind this. We won't really feel it until tomorrow, but skies are clear for the remainder of our weekend. Temperatures will fall to the lower 60s under mainly clear skies tonight, with even some upper 50s possible outside the Capitol Beltway, and we'll have northwest winds at about 5 miles per hour. We've got a nice late summer afternoon in store for your Monday with a lot of sunshine, temperatures in the mid-80s, and low humidity. I'm 7 News meteorologist Mark Pena and the First Alert Weather Center.
1: Here are current temperatures at the airports. Reagan National, 77 degrees. BWI Marshall, 76. Dulles, 75.
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1: Good evening. I'm Lynn Bowie, and coming up, Kyle Kirkwood takes the checkered flag at the inaugural Freedom 250 Grand Prix in D.C. A teenager is dead after being pulled from the Potomac River near the Francis Scott Key Bridge last night.
5: More kids head back to school this week across D.C., Virginia, and Maryland. I'm Luke Lukert.
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7: From ABC News, I'm Wayne Cabot.
8: This is being investigated as a quintuple homicide. 5 people deceased.
7: A gruesome discovery at a fire scene in Washington County, Oregon. Detective Shannon Wild.
8: We're still actually working to determine who the people are and what their connection may be.
7: No suspects yet, and police are telling people around Forest Grove to lock their doors. Walls of flame line the mountains on the Nevada-California border near Reno, from a small brush fire Saturday to 20 square miles today, with 90,000 evacuated, homes burning, animals making a run for it. The Hawk Fire believed to be caused by human activity, shifting wind, making it a real bear to fight. Iran may have attacked more public utilities based on reports out of Britain. ABC's Lama Hassan in London.
9: A small-scale energy generator was attacked and shut down for 4 days. The Telegraph newspaper reporting it was an Iranian cyber attack, the first of its kind in the UK. British officials insisting there was no threat to the wider grid. Nobody lost power, but the government is taking this incident seriously. The incident reportedly taking place at the same time as a series of other attacks targeting dozens of water treatment systems in 7 U.S. states last month, also believed to be carried out by Iranian-based hackers.
7: 25 years after the September 11th attacks, New York City is still working to formally identify all of the nearly 3,000 people killed at the World Trade Center. The latest from ABC's Aaron Katursky.
25: For the first time, the Medical Examiner's Office and the NYPD have identified a 9/11 victim using genetic genealogy, combining DNA testing with family trees. It's part of a solemn pledge the Medical Examiner's Office made a quarter century ago to identify as many victims as possible. The new identification is an adult female.
7: Still about 40% of the remains have yet to be identified. You're listening to ABC News.
26: It's 9:02 on Sunday, August 23rd. We're at 76 degrees and looking ahead to a stretch of sunny weather. Good evening. I'm Sarah Jacobs with the top local stories we're following this hour, starting in downtown D.C., where the inaugural Freedom 250 Grand Prix race now has a winner, Kyle Kirkwood, holding onto the lead he grabbed in the first lap and crossing the finish line in first place.
27: The checkered flag, Kyle Kirkwood, wins an American on the top step of the podium at the Freedom 250.
26: WTOP's Jimmy Alexander had a nice view of the race and joined us earlier with his thoughts.
28: When I look at the different events that I've attended here for the Freedom 250, you'll notice here at the race, everybody is in such a good mood. It has run so smoothly. Getting in and out during the Grand Prix has been a lot easier than it was at the UFC fight, and especially the 4th of July. And as people, I believe they said, they were thinking 140,000 people would be here for the race. And I spoke to people from Texas, from California, and even Tenleytown, and they all had the same thought, that they wanted to be here when history was made.
26: DC Fire and EMS says crews checked on 13 people for heat-related issues. One of them was taken to the hospital. DC police report no arrests, and officials say there haven't been any 911 calls related to the race. A teenage girl died after being pulled out of the Potomac River last night. DC police say the girl was not conscious and not breathing when they found her in the water near the Francis Scott Key Bridge just before 8 p.m. She was taken to the hospital where she later died. Police say the drowning is still under investigation. Across the DMV, tens of thousands of students are heading back to school this week. WTOP's Luke Lukert takes a look at what students can expect.
5: Students in Fairfax County head back to class Monday, where they will get an ID card this year as part of work to modernize transportation and improve safety. Bus riders will be expected to tap the card when they board and exit the bus. Joining them Monday, Prince William County and Alexandria in Virginia, Frederick, Anne Arundel, and Howard counties in Maryland. D.C. also returns Monday with a new interim chancellor, Kim Jackson. Prince George's and Montgomery County Public Schools, however, begin their year on Tuesday. The latter is instituting a new cell phone policy, which requires phones to be put away all day until dismissal for all grades. Use isn't allowed between classes or even during lunch. Luke Luker, WTOP News.
26: It has been 15 years since the Earth moved under the DMV. WTOP's Liz Anderson takes a look back at the 5.8 magnitude earthquake that rattled the ground near Mineral, Virginia. It could be felt throughout a large part of the eastern U.S. and into Canada.
3: We are going to interrupt this programming because we have been feeling the shakes here in northwest Washington. We're getting a lot of calls about what's going on here.
6: WTOP reporters around the region describing what they saw and felt.
10: Lots of stuff that fell off my shelves. At one point, it was weird because you could hear it coming.
6: Thankfully, no one died in this quake, but there was significant damage to the Washington Monument, National Cathedral, and the Smithsonian Castle along the mall.
11: Many of the buildings in downtown D.C. are evacuated. The State Department, the Capitol, the Pentagon, the major government buildings all evacuated after
6: when the earth started rattling. One reporter thought it was a prank at first.
12: The vehicle starts to shake. It feels like it's jumping up and down. The only thing I can think of to describe it is it felt like someone was on the back of my bumper, pushing the bumper down like they were playing a trick on me.
6: Liz Anderson, WTOP News.
26: Coming up on WTOP, Netflix is coming for some of YouTube's biggest stars. It's 9:06.
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26: Traffic and weather on WTOP. Let's go back to Rick McClure in the WTOP Traffic Center.
13: All right, Sarah, looks like the Beltway is starting to wake up a little bit tonight with a couple of issues with the crash reported on the inner loop before Georgia Avenue. That might be along the right side and starting to see some volume slowing on the inner loop through Chevy Chase heading towards Silver Spring in the process. And we're checking on another crash reported on the outer loop near the BW Parkway. Authorities are on the way to that. Through Maryland, I-270, 95, the BW Parkway, Route 50, all doing well. And on the Virginia side, all quiet, 66, 395, and 95. 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I'm Rick McClure, next traffic report in 10 minutes.
26: And now to 7 News, First Alert meteorologist Mark Pena.
0: Yesterday's cold front, which brought all the rain and storms, has completely cleared the area and will continue to do so, filtering in some comfortably dry air over the next several days. Skies are clear for the rest of your Sunday, with temperatures falling to the lower 60s for the metro, with even some upper 50s possible outside the Capitol Beltway. And it's all thanks to some north to northwest winds coming in at about 5 to 10 miles per hour. You'll really feel the comfortable conditions by your Monday, with a lot of sunshine, temperatures that reach the mid-80s, and that low humidity throughout the day. We'll have several days of this in the forecast. Tuesday, Wednesday will look very similar with a lot of sunshine, temperatures that reach pretty close to seasonal averages. That's the mid-80s. It won't be until about Thursday when we're tracking our next chance of rain, which brings the chance at a few thunderstorms to the area with highs close to 90 degrees. I'm 7 News meteorologist Mark Pena in the First Alert Weather Center.
26: It's 72 at Fort Belvoir, 79 in Foggy Bottom, 73 degrees in Silver Spring. 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
1: This is the Bloomberg Business of Entertainment report. Netflix is coming for one of YouTube's biggest stars. Bloomberg's Lucas Shaw says the streaming service is in talks with First We Feast, which owns Hot Ones, the show where celebrities open up while eating spicy chicken wings.
2: I was warned not to let it touch my lips. It's all over my lips. Yeah. It's everywhere.
4: Like lip balm.
18: 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And they also get the library.
1: The one issue, advertising. 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But Hot Ones makes millions of dollars a year from deals with companies like Applebee's. So what's a solution?
18: I would assume that it means that Netflix is going to have to pay them more money, because if Netflix sets the precedent of letting them pass through their brand arrangements, then they'll have to do that with everyone else.
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26: Coming up on WTOP, the prosecutor on the case calls it a major cocaine operation operating on the campus of Penn State. Well, it was busted last week, and we're going to dig into this investigation with ABC News. It's 9/11.
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26: It's 9:13. I'm Sarah Jacobs. Thanks for being with us. 14 people were charged last week with running an organized drug ring at Penn State University. 13 of those charged were current or former Penn State students. ABC's Matt Rivers talks with Brad Melke about the explosive charges in the case.
23: Drugs on college campuses are nothing new. The nonprofit American Addiction Center say the most abused drugs are alcohol and marijuana, followed by prescription pills and party drugs. But when you think about how recreational drugs get on campus, it's not just kids pilfering from their parents or buying from a guy in the parking lot. It can be a large-scale operation. Authorities in Pennsylvania have charged more than a dozen people in what they say is a drug ring dedicated to trafficking cocaine on the campus of Penn State. And to hear prosecutors describe it, participating in this operation had really become part of Greek life at some fraternities. ABC's Matt Rivers has been following this. Matt, what did authorities find here?
29: Well, so according to the Attorney General of the state of Pennsylvania, he calls this a major cocaine operation that kind of went between Philadelphia, New York City, and the Penn State campus.
30: There was nothing junior or childlike about this type of conduct.
3: This was an upper-level trafficking organization for this region in Pennsylvania.
29: Led primarily by two individuals who are now both former Penn State students. One at the top of the food chain, again, according to officials, a gentleman named Agostino Abatiello.
3: Multiple witnesses who testified in front of the grand jury referred to Abatiello as the largest dealer of cocaine for Penn State University students.
29: And underneath him, a guy named Thomas Robinson. What authorities said is that they were bringing kilos of cocaine at a time, principally from suppliers in New York City and Philadelphia, and then selling it there on campus. They ended up charging 13 former and current students. There were some current students involved in the overall 13. And I should add, Brad, there was a 14th person also charged, a Pittsburgh-based attorney who is the father of Thomas Robinson. Authorities are saying he allegedly interfered in this investigation. So of all the people that were charged, the top people, five of them received felony charges, others receiving misdemeanors. But clearly this is a big enough case, a big enough operation that the attorney general wanted to make this a big deal and make it very public in the way he has.
5: And how did it allegedly work on campus? So like these guys allegedly, according to authorities, these guys would get keys of cocaine from New York and bring it in. But once it hits campus, what happens after that? Because again, there's lots more people allegedly involved.
29: Yeah. So to hear authorities describe it, Abatiello was the main hookup in between New York and Philadelphia. Robinson helped distribute things on campus. But what was really interesting and what stood out to me was the way it was then packaged on campus. What authorities allege here is that at both the Delta Upsilon and Sigma Chi houses, which are both fraternities that are off campus at Penn State, only one of them, Delta Upsilon, is actually officially within the university's Greek system there. But apparently they were packaging and cutting these drugs inside those two fraternity houses, even at times allegedly as part of a hazing ritual.
3: We found a pattern of events that showed cutting and bagging cocaine was, for some pledges, an indoctrination into the Delta Upsilon and Sigma Chi fraternities.
29: Authorities say they were prepping these drugs for sale inside of fraternity houses there off campus.
5: Unbelievable. How does the university respond both about this and perhaps the fraternities themselves?
29: So the university comes out and says Sigma Chi was not a part of the official Greek system there. It operated independently. Delta Upsilon, though, was. It said it immediately suspended pending a review. Both of the national organizations that are behind Sigma Chi and Delta Upsilon have also denounced those allegedly involved. So uniformly, any oversight body of these organizations has denounced what's happened here. But this is just the latest in a string of notorious cases within Penn State fraternity life. Cases in the past couple of years as well where female students were being sexually exploited allegedly inside of some of these fraternity houses. So this is just yet another black mark on the fraternity system at Penn State and something that the university can and should be reckoning with.
5: Yeah, and that's what Penn State says they're doing is continuing to investigate all this from an organizational standpoint as well. All right, Matt Rivers covering it all. Thank you.
29: Thank you.
26: That was ABC's Matt Rivers with Brad Melke. A quick look at the top stories we're working on at WTOP. Kyle Kirkwood held on to his early lead to take the checkered flag in the Freedom 250 Grand Prix. Canadian imports from whiskey to fishing poles will become a lot more expensive for Americans as a trade war between the two countries intensifies. Keep it here for full details on these stories in the minutes ahead. Traffic and weather on WTOP. Here's Rick McClure in the WTOP Traffic Center.
13: All right, sir, let's take you back to the Capitol Beltway. The crash on the interloop before Georgia Avenue now cleared from the right side. Delays are still out of Chevy Chase headed towards Silver Spring in the process. Got another crash on the outer loop near the BW Parkway. Authorities are sorting that out. Not sure what lanes are affected yet, but we'll find out. Delays are starting to grow through New Carrollton in the process on the Capitol Beltway, Prince George's County. I-270, 95, the BW Parkway, Route 50 all doing well. Had a couple of work zones scheduled along Route 50, and that's affecting the ramps to I-97. You're good to and from the Bay Bridge, basically still at speed, three lanes west, two lanes east across the bay. And a work zone scheduled in the same area affecting both ramps from I-97 to Route 50 as well. All clear on the Virginia side, and D.C. moving nicely on the freeway, both sides, and D.C. 295 and I-295 checking in. It's good rides. 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I'm Rick McClure. Next traffic report in 10 minutes.
26: Thank you, Rick. We go to 7 News First Alert meteorologist Mark Pena. Tomorrow is the first day of school. Could be a little chilly at some of those bus stops tomorrow morning.
0: Yeah, you know, especially for the latter half of August, temperatures in the upper 50s and lower 60s, maybe some light jacket weather for some of the kiddos heading back to school tomorrow, but they won't need it for long. We're going to see temperatures right back in the mid and lower 80s by the afternoon. That's pretty close to average. Average high is about 87 degrees, and the low humidity will make it feel really nice to be outside. We're not only going to do it tomorrow, but Tuesday and Wednesday look very similar. Sunshine stays in the forecast. Those overnight temperatures fall to the upper 50s and lower 60s, and each afternoon we'll see highs in the mid 80s. It won't be until around Wednesday when we see temperatures get close to 90, and that'll be ahead of our next weather maker that starts to bring some showers and storms back in the forecast Thursday through about Friday. We'll have to watch that. It's another cold front that looks to reach our area and then stall out. So as we get a little closer, we'll have better details on how long that front will stick around. But as long as it's close by, we'll have those showers and storms in the forecast. But again, that doesn't start until about Thursday. Right now, though, a really nice evening shaping up around the region. Our radar is completely quiet, and those temperatures beginning to fall. Seeing some upper 60s already. 66 out in Sterling, 75 for you in Arlington, and 79 still right now in Southeast.
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16: News happens here.
26: It's 922. Today was the last day of summer vacation for hundreds of thousands of students around the DMV. WTOP's John Doman has more on the rising costs of getting the kids geared up for the school year.
6: Everything is more expensive these days, and that's especially the case when it comes to all those new school supplies in your kids' backpacks. Parents are spending on average $175 this year, 8% more than they did last year, according to a pair of think tanks cited by USA Today. Pencils, paper, folders, all more expensive than last year. In fact, notebooks in your kids' new lunchbox is up 20% from last year. Every trip to the grocery store is a reminder that everything going into those new lunchboxes is also more expensive, and we haven't even started mentioning things like new shoes or clothes, which also cost more, and they're not factored into this. Inflation, tariffs, and higher gas prices are to blame. John Dome in WTOP News.
26: A man is fighting for his life in the hospital after a motorcycle crashed this morning in Annandale. Fairfax County police say this happened at Braddock Road and Pine Road around 10:40 a.m. The man was taken to the hospital with life-threatening injuries. Stay with WTOP for any updates. Customers want a lot on their vehicle, but they don't want to pay for it.
10: 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This is Jeff Gilbert with the Car Chronicles. 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
10: Keating says buyers expect things like remote start, Apple CarPlay, and Wi-Fi, things that were just starting to appear a decade ago. 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
26: Early Motown songwriter Janie Bradford Hobbs, who helped write hits including Money, That's What I Want, and Too Busy Thinking About My Baby, has died after an extended illness at a Los Angeles hospital. The announcement comes from her family. Hobbs joined Motown as a receptionist in 1958. She co-wrote Money with Motown's founder, Berry Gordy. The song became a hit for the label and singer Barrett Strong in 1959. Before the Beatles covered it in 1963, Bradford Hobbs was 87. Sports on WTOP brought to you by Amentum, delivering advanced solutions for space and defense. Here's Frank Hanrahan.
2: All right, the Mystics have yet to clinch a playoff berth because Chicago looks like they're going to lose, but the Mystics inching closer to a postseason berth as they went on the road and beat Portland 105-100. The fire would not go away. But in the end, the Mystics get the victory. They improve to 22-15. They will visit the Phoenix Mercury on Tuesday night. In fact, they play two straight in Phoenix on Tuesday and Thursday night. In NWSL soccer, Spirit lose at home to Orlando. One zip, play this one at Audi Field. Cincinnati Open tennis, men's final, Hinesville's Francis Tiafoe falls in three sets to Francis's Arthur Fies. Up next is the U.S. Open next week in New York. Coco Gauff won on the women's side in Cincinnati. Down in Miami, the Nats swept at the Marlins 6-2. The Nats are 1-8 on this road trip, but it's over. They're back home to face the Colorado Rockies on Monday night. The Nats just have lost 15 of the last 17 away from home. They actually did have a winning record away from D.C., but not anymore after today's loss. Baltimore falls 3-1 to Tampa Bay. And Kyle Kirkwood wins the Freedom 250 Grand Prix of D.C. down at the National Mall. He led for 128 of the 147 laps. And this is his seventh career win, six of which have come on street circuits. I'm Frank Hanrahan, WTOP Sports.
26: Thank you, Frank. Coming up after traffic and weather, Maryland's senior senator responds to questions about a possible run for the White House. 927.
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26: 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Here's Rick McClure in the traffic center.
14: We're updating these traffic headlines here in the traffic center. Crash on the outer loop near the BW Parkway. Authorities are sorting out on the right side. Delays are still growing through New Carrollton. And Route 50 with a couple of work zones scheduled along both sides of the ramps to I-97, and work zones scheduled along the ramps from I-97 to Route 50 as well. Have a crash reported along Route 29 in the northbound direction headed through White Oak. Crash at the intersection at Stewart Lane has all northbound lanes blocked at the moment. And of course, a work zone scheduled on the outer loop of the, or the inner loop of the Capitol Beltway through Forestville before Central Avenue, between Central Avenue and Annapolis Boulevard, Route 450. 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I'm Rick McClure. Next traffic report in 10 minutes.
26: It'll be partly cloudy tonight. Lows in the low 60s, maybe even the 50s in some of the outer suburbs. Tomorrow, a mix of clouds and sun, mostly sun. Highs in the low to mid 80s. And for your Tuesday, it's going to be pleasant with mostly sunny skies and slightly cooler than average temperatures. Right now, it's 69 in Rockville, 72 in Ashburn, 71 degrees at Fort Washington at 929.
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26: Good evening. I'm Sarah Jacobs. Tariq King is our producer. And here are the top stories we're following for you this evening. Oh, the streets of the nation's capital turned into an IndyCar racetrack for the Freedom 250 Grand Prix. President Trump waved the green flag to start off the 250-mile race, and Kyle Kirkwood held on to his early lead to take the checkered flag.
15: It's definitely the place to win, and I don't know if we're ever going to get another chance at this. I hope we do. This was awesome. But this was, what a dream come true.
26: WTOP's Jimmy Alexander had a bird's-eye view of the race from high atop Pennsylvania Avenue. He has covered his share of major events in D.C., and Jimmy joined us earlier to talk about this experience, including just how easy it was to get in and out of the race.
17: It was so easy. I don't know why it was so much easier than the 4th of July, which took, to mind you, I was in line for 3.5 hours just to get onto the National Mall. This took me 35 seconds to get through. And I think one of the reasons is there were different points around the National Mall you could get onto it, where the 4th of July, they had kind of choked it to a couple spots that really backed up. One of the longest lines I've ever seen in my life was for the 4th of July. And same as the UFC, that was the lines were really long there. But here, very easy.
26: And DC Fire and EMS says crews checked on 13 people for heat-related issues. One of them did need to be taken to the hospital. DC police, though, report no arrests, and officials say there have not been any event-related 911 calls. Well, there have been calls, though, for Maryland's Democratic Senator Chris Van Hollen to challenge New York's Chuck Schumer for the position of Senate Minority Leader. Van Hollen tells NBC's Meet the Press his focus is not on becoming the party's leader. And when asked if he would run for president, Van Hollen didn't give a straight answer exactly. He talked about the need for direction in the Democratic Party for 2028.
18: I'm kicking the tires, meaning I've been to New Hampshire. I was invited to go there. I was invited to go out to Iowa last summer. I think there's a great deal of churning within the Democratic Party, and I support that. As I said, I think we need this healthy debate because I don't think Democrats have put forward a clear alternative to the Trump administration.
26: Senator Van Hollen was campaigning with Michigan Democratic Senate candidate Abdul El-Sayed, who said he wants Van Hollen to become the party's next Senate majority leader. Nearly 6 months into the war with Iran, and the toll on American troops continues to climb. The Pentagon now says 757 U.S. service members have been wounded since the war began. News Nation's Margaret Chadbourne notes the fighting is going on far longer than the president ever predicted.
19: He originally said the conflict would last just 4 to 6 weeks, but a ceasefire is gone, and Washington and Tehran remain deadlocked.
20: The length and the cost of the conflict in the Middle East is fueling fresh criticism from Democratic lawmakers, but the president says he has no regrets about going to war.
21: So they're in bad shape. But the reason I did it, and we had no choice, and I would have done it again 100 times, they cannot have a nuclear weapon, and they won't be having a nuclear weapon.
26: Iran's president, meanwhile, claims the world has accepted that Iran won the war and the fighting should end. Well, there's a possible new sign of growing fallout from the war with Iran.
25: A small-scale energy generator was attacked and shut down for 4 days. The Telegraph newspaper reporting it was an Iranian cyber attack, the first of its kind in the UK. British officials insisting there was no threat to the wider grid, nobody lost power, but the government is taking this incident seriously. The incident reportedly taking place at the same time as a series of other attacks targeting dozens of water treatment systems in 7 US states last month. Also believed to be carried out by Iranian-based hackers.
26: That is ABC's Lama Hassan in London. Election 2026 on WTOP. The fight for control of Congress is heating up. House Speaker Mike Johnson is responding to reports that Democratic Minority Leader Hakeem Jeffries met with President Trump's son-in-law and special envoy Jared Kushner recently. Johnson telling Fox News the president's son-in-law is, quote, not directly involved with the White House on a daily basis.
0: Without confirming the sit-down, Jeffries says in a statement that in every conversation with the Trump administration, he'll make it explicitly clear that the affordability crisis is not a hoax and nothing short of transformational policy change is acceptable to Democrats. Experts say the cost of some goods could go way up under the new 50% tariffs the president imposed this weekend on a variety of Canadian imports, from beer and whiskey to furniture and fishing poles. Trump arguing the move is retaliation for Canadian tariffs and saying Canada wants the benefits of being a state without being one.
26: That is ABC's Stephen Portnoy. Now, the Pentagon has fired the

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2: Slavin said he was fired for insubordination. His superiors pointed to an interview in which he objected to any potential censorship by the U.S. military as a red line. Coming up, nearly 25 years since the 9/11 attacks on the U.S. and New York authorities have identified another victim of the attack. Traffic and weather in 2 minutes.
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2: Traffic and weather on WTOP. Here is Rick McClure in the WTOP Traffic Center.
7: All right, Sarah, let's head to the Beltway with the crash on the outer loop near the BW Parkway. Just moved to the right shoulder near the ramp to the BW Parkway. And delays are getting less now through New Carrollton. And work zone schedule on both loops tonight through Largo between Central Avenue and Route 450. And it'll take the left side both ways once completely set. Authorities are sorting out a crash along Route 29 headed north through White Oak. The crash at the intersection at Stewart Lane had all northbound lanes blocked. Not sure about the southbound side yet, but it's right at the intersection. And on the Virginia side, still quiet, 66, 395, 95, and through the district, still moving well on both sides of the freeway. This traffic report is brought to you by Spy Clouds, from protecting the nation's workforce to mitigating supply chain risk and enhancing cybercrime investigations. 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I'm Rick McClure. Next traffic report in 10 minutes.
2: 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Here is 7 News First Alert meteorologist Mark Pena.
8: Saturday's cold front will continue to move away from the area, and we've got the dry, comfortable conditions filtering in behind it, which means skies are clear for the remainder of your weekend as temperatures gradually fall from the 80s to the 60s by tomorrow, with even some upper 50s possible outside the Capitol Beltway. The low humidity is all thanks to some north to northwest winds at about 5 to 10 miles per hour, and you'll feel it by Monday with a lot of sunshine, comfortably in the mid-80s and that low humidity, and will be sunny and dry through Wednesday before our next chance of rain arrives by Thursday. I'm 7 News meteorologist Mark Pena in the First Alert Weather Center.
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9: This is the Bloomberg Business of Entertainment Report. A low-budget cartoon about a calf has become an unlikely box office sensation in China. New Lie is an 86-minute production made by a self-taught filmmaker and his mother. It earned just over $1,000 in its first 10 days in theaters. By Tuesday, the film ranked fifth in China's daily box office with cumulative

0: sales approaching $3 million, according to ticketing platform Mojang. The movie, whose title translates as Come Here, Cow, follows a newborn calf named New Lai as he learns about friendship, trust, responsibility, and sacrifice. Social media clips, like the one we just heard from Record GBA, went viral because the animation looked so unbelievably bad that people started buying tickets just to watch it. While the film is no match for the commercial success of top-grossing movies like Christopher Nolan's The Odyssey, its low production costs could still make it one of the most profitable films ever in the world's second-largest film market. Karen Moscow, Bloomberg Radio.
1: It's 9:41. Ahead of the 25th commemoration of 9/11 attacks, which is just weeks away now, authorities are still working to formally identify all of the nearly 3,000 people killed at the World Trade Center. And now there is a new identification of a victim.
2: For the first time, the Medical Examiner's Office and the NYPD have identified a 9/11 victim using genetic genealogy, combining DNA testing with family trees. It's part of a solemn pledge the Medical Examiner's Office made a quarter century ago to identify as many victims as possible. The new identification is an adult female.
1: That is ABC's Aaron Katursky from New York. Police in Indonesia have arrested several dozen people today on suspicion of starting some of the recent forest fires in that country.
3: Indonesian authorities have arrested more than 70 people suspected of starting forest and peatland fires. The fires have caused a choking haze cloud in central and west Indonesia. Indonesia's National Disaster Management Agency says the fires are driven by an intensifying El Nino pattern and a prolonged dry season. The blazes have spread smoke into Malaysia, straining relations with neighboring countries. The agency resumed cloud seeding operations, deploying helicopters for water bombing missions. Authorities are investigating whether companies financed the land clearing, which could expand the probe beyond those arrested. I'm Rika Ann Garcia.
1: Here in the U.S., officials say a fast-growing wildfire in Reno, Nevada was human-caused. The Hawk Fire grew to 13,000 acres today. It is 0% contained. About 42,000 Nevadans have been ordered evacuated, another 45,000 encouraged to leave so that firefighters can reach hotspots more easily. Nevada Governor Joe Lombardo declared a state of emergency in Washoe County and mobilized the Nevada National Guard to support aerial firefighting and to protect evacuated neighborhoods from looters. Now, of course, dry conditions allow the western wildfires to spark and spread quickly, but we're getting word the federal government's now forcing western states to cut back on their water use.
4: As reservoir levels sink lower in Lake Mead and Lake Powell, the Department of the Interior ordering steep cuts to the amount of Colorado River water that will be delivered to California, Nevada, and Arizona. That river facing years of drought. The federal government had hoped that the seven states that draw water from the river could reach an agreement on how to divvy up the shrinking supply, but that didn't happen, forcing the hand of the feds. The Interior Department announcing cuts over the next 2 years, beginning in 2027. Dave Packer, ABC News.
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1: It's 9:45. I'm Sarah Jacobs. Have you ever tried decoding Shakespeare the old-fashioned way? Well, in today's episode of Matt About Town, WTOP's Matt Koufax tells us more about what it takes to make sure centuries-old books and plays make it through to the modern age intact and accurate by learning about an obscure piece of technology at DC's Folger Shakespeare Library.
10: I feel like I'm at the eye doctor right now.
5: That clicking is the sound of me manually toggling back and forth between two images of different books of Shakespeare's plays side by side with the help of Folger's director of collections and exhibitions, Greg Prickman.
11: Do you see a little bit of movement?
10: Yes.
5: The archaic-looking contraption we're sitting at is called a Hinman Collator, a piece of history I found sitting outside the library's popular cafe, usually just for display, but we decided to fire it back up. This 400-pound optomechanical device looks like a microscope combined with a printing press. And I found it's kind of like looking through a viewfinder of sorts.
11: You're looking at one and then the other and then one and then the other. And by going back and forth, your eye, if there's something different, your eye will see the difference.
5: Invented by Shakespeare scholar Charlton Hinman, the collator, using novel technology to superimpose two images side by side with the help of lights and mirrors, was very useful for studying Shakespeare when it first came out in the late 1940s, especially because early published copies of Shakespeare's plays didn't always used to be the same. Far from it, actually.
11: What you're seeing, this layout of text, Shakespeare had nothing to do with. This is the person in the print shop.
5: In order to understand why early versions of Shakespeare's work differed so much, Greg took me back to their exhibitions hall to a piece of machinery I was a little more familiar with.
11: This is a working printing press. It's not an artifact.
5: Greg told me back in 1623, when printing presses were publishing the first copies of Shakespeare's folio books, text variants were very common. Spelling wasn't always universally agreed upon then. It was more aspirational. And because things were done entirely by hand...
11: Each one of these letters here is an individual piece of metal. And the letters on that piece of metal are backwards. They're setting one letter at a time backwards. That process was really prone to error. So there's all sorts of features of the printing of this book where there are changes throughout the midst of the printing.
5: You could technically have two versions of the same folio that have a ton of differences, which brings us back to a machine like the collator, which could help scholars learn not only what the range of variants were, but maybe something about the ways in which a book was printed.
11: It's a little bit like identifying the DNA of the process. So it allows you, by seeing and by being able to trace through copy by copy how things evolve and change, where the errors are, where the differences are, it allows you to basically reverse engineer the process that made the book.
5: In my final episode of this series next week, I'll touch on why the Folger Library is so committed to preserving Shakespeare's works. In the district, Matt Koufax, WTOP News.
1: 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Here's Rick McClure in the WTOP Traffic Center.
12: And let's take you back to the Capitol Beltway, Sarah. The crash on the outer loop near the BW Parkway moved to the right shoulder near the ramp to the BW Parkway. You're back on the move through New Carrollton now, and work zone scheduled on both loops tonight through Largo between Central Avenue and Route 450, taking the left side of the inner loop and the right side on the outer. I-95 through Maryland, heavy volume stacking up north through Laurel toward the Welcome Center and past. The work zone setting up along the right side before Route 32. Route 50 with a couple of work zones scheduled along both sides of the ramps to I-97. And the crash cleanup along Route 29 headed north through White Oak still being sorted out at the intersection of Stewart Lane and all northbound lanes blocked. Traffic report brought to you by Wolf Trap. Experience the full feature film Hook in concert with the National Symphony Orchestra live on stage at Wolf Trap Saturday, September 5th. Tickets at wolftrap.org. I'm Rick McClure. Next traffic report in 10 minutes.
1: Thank you, Rick. And now we go to 7 News. First Alert meteorologist Mark Pena.
13: Looking pretty good for the rest of your Sunday night. The front that brought the storms yesterday has cleared the area and filtering in some cooler, drier air. So temperatures tonight falling all the way to the upper 50s for areas outside the Capitol Beltway to lower 60s for areas inside and around it. And after a bit of a chilly start, all things considered, we're going to see temperatures warm to the lower and mid 80s with mostly sunny skies for your Monday. A lot of kiddos going back to school as well, so maybe just a light jacket for the morning, but they won't need it for long with those temperatures back in the lower 80s, and it'll feel fantastic thanks to the lower humidity. Now, if you like the weather tomorrow, you're going to like it again on Tuesday and Wednesday. Sunshine stays in the forecast. Temperatures remain in the mid-80s, and overnight temperatures right around 60. It won't be until around Thursday when we're tracking another front that will approach the area and bring the chance for a few scattered showers and storms to the area that look to linger until about Friday. We'll have a couple of days to monitor the timing of that front, but until then, we'll just get to enjoy a nice little taste of early fall with those pleasant temperatures and low humidity. Now, outside, your radar is completely quiet, and temperatures feeling very comfortable out there. Starting to see some 60s. 68 for you in Rockville at this hour. Still 79 at Reagan National, and 73 right now in Springfield.
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1: It's 9:53. The concept of a robot that folds laundry, makes your bed, and cleans the kitchen may not be just the stuff of the Jetsons much longer. Researchers and robotics companies around the world are pouring billions of dollars into human robots. Humanoid, I should say. WTOP's Ralph Fox talks with digital expert Kim Commando about a few of them.
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19: 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It took over a minute to get a bottle of water a few feet away.
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1: Hockey and hospital drama were just some TV show topics that led the way at this year's 2026 TCA Awards. WTOP's Sandy Kozel talked about the winners with TV Guide's Matt Rausch, who is a member of the Television Critics Association.
20: Rausch explains why Heated Rivalry won the Program of the Year prize.
21: Not necessarily the best show of the year, but the show that we felt had the most pop cultural impact was HBO Max's Heated Rivalry. That show that kind of came out of nowhere from Canada about the two hockey players. It really did take the TV world by storm.
20: One of its stars hosted Saturday Night Live. There's even a parody off-Broadway. Apple TV's Widow Bay won for comedy, and HBO Max's The Pitt for drama.
21: That show has just such impact, and now they just put out the trailer for a teaser this week for the third season with Noah Wiley coming back from his sabbatical. We can't wait for that to happen in January. And then the Lifetime Achievement Award we gave to Stephen Colbert after his final year, his, I guess you'd call it a victory lap of some sort as he was pushed off the air by CBS.
20: Squid Games won the TCA Award for International Series. Sandy Kozel, WTOP News.
1: Sports on WTOP, powered by Maximus, moving people and technology forward. Here's Frank Hanrahan.
0: Nationals come limping home after another loss, this time a 6-2 defeat at the hands of the Miami Marlins down south. So the Nats dropped to 1-8 on that road trip. 10 games under 500 for the season. They've lost four in a row. They'll host the Colorado Rockies Monday night back at Nats Park. Baltimore Birds now in last place in their division after losing to Tampa Bay 3-1. In men's tennis, it was a Cincinnati Open final, and Francis Tiafoe of Hyattsville falls in three sets, 6-0 in the third to Francis Arthur Fies. Coco Gauff winning on the women's side. NWSL Soccer Spirit fell at home to Orlando 1-0 at Audi Field. WNBA, the Mystics go on the road and beat the Portland Fire 105-100. Fire wouldn't go away, but the Mystics hold them off and get the road victory, improved to 22-15 on the season. So close to clinching a playoff berth, which they have not done since 2023. Mystics at Phoenix on Tuesday night. And the Browns are waiving tight end Daquan Wright. And if he clears waivers, he has an agreement in place for the upcoming season to play back in college for LSU. Wright is believed to be the first player who could play for an NFL team and then go back and play in college. Frank Hanrahan, WTOP Sports.
1: 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Traffic and weather in 60 seconds.
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1: Traffic and weather on WTOP. Here is Rick McClure in the traffic center.
12: All right, Sarah, we're updating these traffic headlines for next hour. The Beltway work zone scheduled on both loops tonight through Largo between Central Avenue and Route 450, taking the left side, inner loop, and right side on the outer. I-95 with heavy volume stacking up now, headed north through Laurel toward the Welcome Center with the work zone setting up along the right side before Route 32. And the crash cleanup along Route 29 headed north through White Oak, still being sorted out at the intersection at Stewart Lane. Looks like all lanes are now blocked in both directions. The WTOP Traffic Center is presented by Window Nation. 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I'm Rick McClure. Next traffic report with Robert Workman coming up on WTOP.
1: And now to 7 News First Alert meteorologist Mark Pena.
22: Skies are clear for the remainder of our weekend with pleasant weather filtering in behind an early morning front, which means lowering humidity, temperatures that fall to the lower 60s by early tomorrow morning, but even some upper 50s are possible for areas outside the Capitol Beltway. A nice late summer afternoon for your Monday with a lot of sunshine and temperatures in the mid-80s. I'm 7 News meteorologist Mark Pena and the First Alert Weather Center.
1: 77 degrees on the National Mall.
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1: Good evening, I'm Sarah Jacobs. Coming up,
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24: DC has the need for speed. I'm Jimmy Alexander.
1: A crash in Fairfax County this morning leaves a motorcyclist fighting for his life.
25: Thousands of students will head back to school this week across the DMV. I'm Luke Luker.
26: From ABC News, I'm Wayne Cabot. The mountain ridges on the California-Nevada line near Reno are lined with fire. Only a day ago, a minor brush fire. Now the Hawk Fire just surpassed 23 square miles and is 0% contained.
27: Currently, we have 42,000 individuals who are displaced and on an active evacuation, with approximately 45,000 individuals that are in the set status to be prepared to evacuate.
26: Incident Commander Sean Anderson, the Hawk Fire apparently human caused. A fire investigation has led to a gruesome discovery, a quintuple homicide in Washington County, Oregon.
3: While they were on scene, they discovered human remains, and they called for law enforcement to come take over the investigation.
26: Detective Shannon Wild reporting five deceased individuals and multiple deceased domesticated animals with no one caught. She tells people, lock your doors. House Speaker Mike Johnson on Fox News on about reports that Hakeem Jeffries, the Democratic minority leader, met privately with President Trump's son-in-law, Jared Kushner, recently.
4: I don't know what that's about. I know Jared has interests and lots of other things going on. He's not really directly involved in the admin, at least in the day-to-day in the White House. I know Jared is a smart guy and he hedges bets, but I'm telling you what, you better not bet against the House Republican.
26: Republicans facing headwinds in recent polls, the midterms less than 2.5 months away. Three more Republicans have come out this weekend against President Trump's plan to ease import tariffs on ground beef. All three have Senate races. The National Cattlemen's Beef Association says that President Trump is frustrating the farm state cattle producers who voted for him. Kyle Kirkwood won the Freedom 250 on the streets outside of the Capitol in D.C. AP reporter Michelle Price writing in her report the opening line, for once, things were moving fast in the nation's capital. You're listening to ABC News.
5: It is 10:02, Sunday, August 23rd, 74 degrees outside, partly sunny, lows in the 60s tonight. Good evening. I'm Lynn Bowie in the top local story we're following this hour. Kyle Kirkwood wins the Freedom 250 Grand Prix in D.C.
6: Man, that was a hard race. 147 laps. I'm out of breath right now.
5: For the first time, streets around the National Mall became an IndyCar race course for tens of thousands of fans today. WTOP's Jimmy Alexander was there.
23: I've been to a few like car races, but nothing like this ever.
7: 13-year-old Kian Jai Head Howe.
23: My mom, she got these tickets. She's a great mom, mom of the year.
7: Are you saying that because she got the tickets or is she always like that?
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7: This is Kian's mom, Shireen.
10: But it's been really nice seeing all the flyovers today and the bands. It's been really fun.
7: The mother and son from Baltimore made a weekend out of it and came on Saturday, which Kian said was his favorite part.
23: The IROC racing cars, because those are really cool. They're all old legends from NASCAR and stock car racing.
7: From the National Mall, Jimmy Alexander, WTOP News.
5: And we're learning DC Fire and DMS responded to about a dozen heat-related issues today. One person was taken to the hospital. It is 10:03. A motorcyclist is in critical condition after a crash in Annandale late this morning. Fairfax County Police say the wreck happened around 10:40 a.m. near Braddock and Pine Roads. The rider was rushed to the hospital with life-threatening injuries. Investigators are still working to determine what led to the crash. Tens of thousands of students head back to school across the DMV this week. For many, there are a few new things to get used to. Some students have bell-to-bell cell phone bans. Others are walking into brand new schools and classrooms. WTOP's Luke Lukert reports.
11: D.C. Public Schools kicks off their new year Monday with a new interim chancellor, Kim Jackson. They'll be welcoming students to some freshly modernized campuses, including at J.O. Wilson Elementary, Tubman Elementary, Malcolm X Elementary, and Thomas Elementary. MacArthur High students will also return to a renovated campus as well. The school has a new name, John R. Thompson Junior High, honoring the longtime Georgetown men's basketball coach. Fairfax County Public Schools will also start classes on Monday and will open their brand new Skyview High School in Herndon. For its first academic year, it will include 9th and 10th graders. Alexandria and Prince William County also kick off their school year Monday in Virginia. Also returning in Maryland, Anne Arundel County, Frederick County, and Howard County. Luke Luker, WTOP News.
5: Prince George's County and Montgomery County Public Schools start the new school year on Tuesday. Lightning from last night's storms is to blame for a house fire in Fort Washington. Prince George's County Fire and DMS says a lightning strike sparked a fire at a home on Grange Hall Court just before midnight. When firefighters arrived, flames were coming from the roof. No one was hurt, and crews quickly put out the fire. Six people were displaced, and the fire caused about $25,000 in damage. 10:05, 15 years ago today, in 2011, the D.C. region was reeling. More from WTOP's Liz Anderson.
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13: An earthquake has hit Washington, D.C. and much of the East Coast. The U.S. Geological...
14: The good part is no one died when the quake rattled the ground near Mineral, a town in Louisa County, Virginia. The bad part, the shock and damage. WTOP reporters and anchors, past and present, were among those all over the story.
15: We are getting reports now that it's a 5.8 magnitude.
16: This is clearly nobody's imagination, and it's clearly spread far and wide in our listening area.
15: We're getting reports that the Pentagon is being evacuated and the U.S. Capitol also being evacuated.
17: This was, in fact, terrifying, and there were moments of discombobulation.
18: I saw a bunch of people running out of buildings, and some of them were screaming.
19: She ran out into the hallway and thought...
21: We were a little dumbfounded because we thought, you know, earthquake.
19: Well, she was right.
14: With a look back at the 2011 earthquake, Liz Anderson, WTOP News.
5: It is 10:06. The long-planned National Museum of the American Latino could soon have a home on the National Mall. The New York Times reports the Smithsonian's Board of Regents is set to consider whether to house the museum in the Arts and Industries Building. That's between the Smithsonian Castle and Hirshhorn Museum. Using the existing building would bypass the congressional approval required for a new museum site. In May, President Trump proposed ending funding for the museum and instead displaying Latino history exhibits across existing Smithsonian museums. 10:07 and coming up in Money News on WTOP, the enormous hype behind a new video game. Traffic and weather in 60 seconds.
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5: It's 8:08. Traffic and weather on WTOP. Let's get an update from the Traffic Center.
34: Accident cleanup closes Route 29 in both directions in White Oak near Stewart Lane. Follow police directions southbound as you come down past Old Columbia Pike and northbound coming up from New Hampshire Avenue. Looks like they're going to send some traffic over onto Old Columbia Pike as an alternate through there. Just be alert. That's going to cost you some time. Looks like they had a crash earlier on the ramp from the outer loop of the Beltway to go north on the Baltimore-Washington Parkway. Looks like that is off to the side and passable, but there's a new crash reported southbound on the BW Parkway inside the Beltway on the way down towards 410. Watch for emergency response there. Road work northbound on I-95 as you head north of the rest area, north of 216 on the way up towards Route 32. Looks like they're working along the right half of the roadway. Downtown, looks like there's a crash now on New York Avenue, tying up things in both directions between Florida Avenue and the Brentwood Parkway. Again, Metropolitan Police should be on the scene there. Selling your car? 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I'm Robert Workman. Your next traffic report in 10 minutes.
5: 7 News First Alert meteorologist Mark Pena.
22: Skies are clear for the remainder of your weekend thanks to yesterday's cold front that will continue to move away from the area with some northwest winds filtering in some drier air, which means skies are clear for the rest of your Sunday. Temperatures that will fall to the lower 60s for the metro with upper 50s possible outside the Capitol Beltway by early tomorrow morning. Now we've got a nice late summer afternoon in store for your Monday with a lot of sunshine, temperatures in the mid 80s and low humidity, and we'll have a couple of days of this nice weather. Won't be until about Thursday when we're tracking our next chance of rain. I'm 7 News meteorologist Mark Pena in the First Alert Weather Center.
5: Outside right now, it is 69 degrees in Lanham, 67 in Gaithersburg, 69 in Arlington. 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
0: This is the Bloomberg Business of Entertainment Report. It's being called the most anticipated video game in history.
1: Look who's back.
0: Take-Two Interactive Software opened up pre-orders for Grand Theft Auto 6 to results its CEO called unprecedented and astonishing. Bloomberg's Jason Schreier says the game's last release set the precedent.
2: GTA 5 came out in 2013 and has since sold 230 million copies. It did really well on launch day, but a lot of those sales have come in the years since then.
0: The open-world crime action game will be released November 19th for Xbox and PlayStation consoles. Schreier says it's been quite the journey.
2: This game has been in development for about 8 years, and it's big, it's fast, it's got a lot going on.
0: And on August 27th, gamers will get an extensive look at Grand Theft Auto 6 with a six-hour exclusive window on Netflix before it's released on YouTube and other social media platforms. Lisa Mateo, Bloomberg Radio.
5: 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It is 10:11.
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7: 10:14, I'm Lynn Bowie, and thanks for being with us. Tens of millions of Americans were expected to take a cruise vacation this year. If that includes you, there's new information about some of the dirtiest cruise ships. The latest government inspection report from the CDC reveals some popular ships did not keep to the standards. They were flagged for problems, including pests in the food and workers not telling others they were sick with a stomach flu. Elizabeth Wright is an associate editor with Cruise Blog. Her stories and travel advice have been featured in Forbes and Business Insider. She joined WTOP to discuss what these ships are being graded on.
8: So the CDC inspectors from the Vessel Sanitation Program, also known as the VSP, conduct inspections while cruise ships are in U.S. ports of call. And the cruise ships under the VSP's jurisdictions are subject to two unannounced inspections each year. However, cruise ships that sail outside of the U.S. for an extended period may actually not be inspected twice per year. Inspections can generally take anywhere from 6 to 8 hours, and while on board, the inspectors look for everything from food safety practices to HVAC systems, cleaning procedures, medical centers, pesticide, and water quality and safety.
9: Okay, so walk us through this latest report, some of the high points. I know you wrote about it on the blog from the CDC. Who are the biggest offenders here?
8: Sure. So far this year, Norwegian Dawn received the lowest VSP inspection score of any cruise ship with an 84 out of 100. The VSP uses a 100-point scale to score cruise ships, and inspectors will deduct points for single violations and patterns of similar violations. So with an 84, some major violations noted were pest in the crew buffet, improper food storage, and even a long strand of hair found on a food contact surface.
10: Yikes. So what should travelers look for when they get on a ship to make sure it is up to standard for cleanliness?
8: So when it comes to making sure your cruise ship is clean, I'd recommend checking when it was last inspected and reviewing the score it received. If it scored poorly, you can look at the corrective report to see what measures the cruise line took to bring it back up to VSP standards and address the violations.
9: Elizabeth, how often is the CDC actually looking at these type of things? Because you're, you know, advising people to take a look at the report. So if my ship isn't on there, should I think everything's okay?
8: Not necessarily. It just depends. As I mentioned, usually ships are looked at about twice a year, but if they haven't been sailing in the U.S. for a while, then it could mean that you know, the last report was 3, 4, 5 years ago.
10: Any response from the cruise lines on this?
8: I personally haven't heard from the cruise lines, but following an inspection, cruise lines must provide corrective action reports to address the violations. So, for example, Royal Caribbean Symphony of the Seas nearly failed its inspection last year, and the cruise line submitted a corrective report addressing the reports roughly a month after the inspection. The report was released and it indicated that they made over 50 changes on board. So going back to Norwegian Dawn, which failed its inspection this year, although the ship will keep its current failing score of 84, Norwegian Cruise Line submitted a 34-page corrective report, and the score could change following the ship's next inspection.
7: That was Elizabeth Wright, an associate editor with Cruise Blog. Boo at the Zoo makes its return to the National Zoo. The zoo's annual Halloween time celebration offers families after-hours trick-or-treating, costume fun, a kids' dance party, photo ops, and access to several animal exhibits. The event runs October 16th to 18th, and tickets start at about $35. Plus, the zoo is bringing back Night of the Living Zoo, which is a separate adults-only Halloween event featuring open bars, live music, and circus performers. Those tickets start at about $75. Tickets are now on sale for zoo members. They go on sale to the general public August 27th. Taking a quick look at our top stories here at WTOP, drivers zoomed through D.C. streets for the Freedom 250 Grand Prix Auto Race. The U.S. and Canada fall deeper into a trade war with new tariffs as talks collapse. Keep it here for full details on these stories in the minutes ahead. 10:18, traffic and weather on WTOP. Another update from Robert Workman.
11: 29 remains closed in both directions in White Oak, just north of New Hampshire Avenue near Stewart Lane. An accident there. Follow police direction. If you're coming south from Tech Road, looks like they will probably detour you over onto Old Columbia Pike. If you're northbound coming up from New Hampshire Avenue, follow police direction through there as well. Northbound on I-95, there's road work and delays. North of 216 going up past the rest area towards 32 Columbia. Two right lanes are tied up there. Southbound, your lanes are open. Southbound BW Parkway, okay between Laurel and the Beltway, but there was an accident reported between the Beltway and 410. I think you may still see a few brake lights through there. Accident cleanup in Northeast on New York Avenue near 4th Street Northeast. Expect delays between Florida Avenue and Brentwood Parkway, really in both directions, it looks like. Anacostia and Potomac River bridges running without incident. And they're still in the process of reopening the streets downtown after today's race. 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I'm Robert Workman. Your next traffic report in 10 minutes.
7: 7 News First Alert meteorologist Mark Pena.
12: Yesterday's cold front, which brought all the rain and storms, has completely cleared the area and will continue to do so, filtering in some comfortably dry air over the next several days. Skies are clear for the rest of your Sunday, with temperatures falling to the lower 60s for the metro, with even some upper 50s possible outside the Capitol Beltway. And it's all thanks to some north to northwest winds coming in at about 5 to 10 miles per hour. You'll really feel the comfortable conditions by your Monday, with a lot of sunshine, temperatures that reach the mid-80s, and that low humidity throughout the day. We'll have several days of this in the forecast. Tuesday, Wednesday will look very similar with a lot of sunshine, temperatures that reach pretty close to seasonal averages. That's the mid-80s. It won't be until about Thursday when we're tracking our next chance of rain, which brings the chance at a few thunderstorms to the area with highs close to 90 degrees. I'm 7 News meteorologist Mark Pena in the First Alert Weather Center.
7: And here, current temperatures. The National Mall, 76 degrees. Bethesda, 69. Also 69 degrees in Reston. 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And still ahead on WTOP, kindergarten vaccine exemptions hit a record high. It is 10:20.
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7: It is 10:21. As kids head back to school, new CDC data shows a record number of kindergartners are exempt from routine vaccine requirements. The exemption rate rose to 4.2%, up from 3.6% last school year. Vaccination rates for diseases including measles have fallen below the 95% threshold, which is a critical benchmark for preventing outbreaks. The CDC says about 280,000 children entered school without documentation of completing the measles, mumps, and rubella vaccine series. ABC News medical correspondent Dr. Darian Sutton says it is important for parents to keep their children up to date on recommended vaccines.
20: Check your child's routine vaccine schedule. Make sure that they're up to date. If they aren't, talk to their pediatrician. And remember, exposure is almost inevitable to these types of things. Your question is, do you want to be exposed with immune protection or without?
7: He says if you have any questions, you should talk to your child's pediatrician. Hundreds of thousands of D.C. area students are already back in the classroom, and more will join them this week. WTOP's John Doman says getting ready for the new school year can take a big bite out of the family budget.
1: School supplies are a lot more expensive than they used to be, up 8% from last year, on average at $175 per student, according to a pair of think tanks cited by USA Today. And that doesn't include the new shoes and clothes you might be buying, too. Notebooks and those brand new lunchboxes that your kids need are up 20% from last year. And then the cost of a lot of your typical lunchbox staples are up over 10% since last year. The reason for the increase is the same reason you're seeing for other price increases: inflation, tariffs, and higher gas prices, which is already putting the squeeze on other things that parents have to buy on a regular basis. John Dome in WTOP News.
7: It's 10:23. Lincoln wants to increase production in America. Jeff Gilbert explains what to expect from Ford in the Car Chronicles.
21: Ford giving no details in its announcement that it's increasing Lincoln production in the U.S. with only three products. Currently, it is something that Lincoln needs.
22: Right now, they're at a point where they need to have some new products to restart the conversation about the brand in the market.
21: Sam Fiorani of Auto Forecast Solutions expects a new platform for a Nautilus that won't be imported from China but made in the U.S. He also expects a replacement for the retired Corsair.
22: These are two very popular segments, and the subcompact or compact crossover markets are growing very quickly, especially in the luxury area. Getting Lincoln back into those markets is very important to the brand.
21: Fiorani says a new Lincoln sedan is a long shot, but they could get a product based on the expected four-door Mustang. With the Car Chronicles, I'm Jeff Gilbert for WTOP News.
23: Sure y'all want to hang with old Eddie Kane?
7: Actor Michael Wright, best known for his role as Eddie King Jr. in the film The Five Heartbeats, has died. He died Wednesday at a California hospital with his family at his side, following complications from a rare neurological disorder and heart failure. In a statement, his wife Susan Wright called him a loving husband, father, grandfather, friend, and an extraordinary artist whose work touched generations. The family says details on plans to honor his life will be announced in the coming days. He was 70 years old. Sports on WTOP, brought to you by Amentum, delivering advanced solutions for space and defense. Here's Frank.
24: Mystics inching closer to a playoff berth with a road victory at the Portland Fire, 105-100, as the Mystics will now stay on the road and visit the Phoenix Mercury on Tuesday night. NWSL Soccer, Spirit fall at home to Orlando 1-0 from Audi Field. Nationals road woes continues as they were swept up by Miami 6-2. Nats 10 games under 500, have lost four in a row. They go 1-8 on that road trip and scored a total of 20 runs along the way. They've lost 15 of the last 17 away from D.C., but they are back at Nats Park to host the Rockies on Monday night. Baltimore falls to Tampa Bay 3-1. Cincinnati Open men's final. Hyattsville's Francis Tiafoe falls in three sets in men's tennis to Francis Arthur Fies. Coco Gauff winning on the women's side of things. And it was one of the more unique road races as Kyle Kirkwood wins the Freedom 250 Grand Prix down at the National Mall in downtown D.C. Kirkwood led for 128 of the 147 laps around the 1.7-mile temporary street circuit in D.C. Kirkwood now has seven career wins, six of which have come on street circuits. Again, Mystics with a victory at the Portland Fire, 105-100. I'm Frank Hanrahan, WTOP Sports.
7: 10:26 and coming up.
25: Just see something that's really never been done before.
26: Why this DC native came to the Freedom 250 Grand Prix. I'm Jimmy Alexander.
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7: Time for traffic and weather on WTOP. Back to Robert in the traffic center. Let's go to weather instead. Lows in the mid-60s tonight. Tomorrow, highs in the 80s again. Outside right now, 69 degrees in Reston, 69 in Bethesda, and 76 degrees on the National Mall. It is 10:29.
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7: Good Sunday evening. I'm Lynn Bowie. Tariq King is our producer. And our top story today, the inaugural Freedom 250 Grand Prix is in the record books with Kyle Kirkwood taking the checkered flag. On Fox's The Big Weekend show, he thanked the organizers.
3: The circuit itself was amazing. They did a phenomenal job setting this up. Bud Danker, IndyCar, everyone involved, they built this thing beautifully.
7: An estimated 140,000 people from around the world came to the National Mall for the race. WTOP's Jimmy Alexander spoke to a few locals who arrived on Metro.
25: This is a really good event to get people out and just see something that's really never been done before.
4: Linnea Foster said she liked seeing her hometown transformed into the race course.
25: Just the way that they set it up, it's really nice, and I can see they put a lot of time and effort into it.
5: Proud to be a patriot of America and celebrate 250 years and come out and see a historical event.
4: The 6'5" Ryan Lamberg said he's a big American, so it shouldn't surprise you that this was his favorite part of the race.
5: Yeah, it was great to see an American win, for sure.
4: Now, the Rockville native moved around a lot during the race, but he said this had the best views.
5: The main strip where you can see the Capitol in the background.
4: Pennsylvania Avenue.
5: Absolutely. Gotta love it.
4: From the National Mall, Jimmy Alexander, WTOP News.
7: 10:31. Election 2026 on WTOP. Maryland Democratic Senator Chris Van Hollen faces growing calls to challenge Senate Democratic leader Chuck Schumer. The topic surfaced on the campaign trail last month in Michigan when Democratic Senate candidate Abdul El-Sayed introduced Van Hollen as the next Senate majority leader if Democrats win back control of the Senate. Van Hollen told NBC's Kristen Welker on Meet the Press that his focus is not on leadership positions, but instead on what Democrats stand for heading into 2028.
6: What happened in 2024 is that voters were so upset with the status quo that they voted for a convicted felon, Donald Trump. And my view is Democrats need to really stand for something. We need to be against the status quo, and that's why I've been kicking the tires as I look at 2028, because I don't think the Democratic Party has answered the call about how we're going to make sure we have an economy that really does work for everybody, especially working people.
7: When asked about a possible presidential run, Senator Van Hollen did not directly answer, instead emphasizing the need for direction within the Democratic Party. The Stars and Stripes newspaper dates back to the Civil War and has long been a lifeline for U.S. troops overseas. The publication is part of the Department of Defense, and its reporters are Pentagon employees, but it has historically maintained editorial independence. There have been warnings now for months, though, about potential changes, and those concerns came to a head on Friday when the Pentagon fired several key staff members, including the editor-in-chief, Eric Slavin. He joined WTOP and said he was not completely caught off guard by the decision.
8: I knew there was conflict. I wasn't sure that it was going to impact me directly. There had been conflict ever since January when there was a tweet put out by the Department of Defense Public Affairs that suggested radical changes without any prior consultation with the staff, Stars and Stripes.
7: His colleague, reporter Lara Court, was also fired. She covered the Middle East for the organization. Officials say a fast-growing wildfire in Reno, Nevada was human-caused. The Hawk Fire grew to 13,000 acres today and is uncontained. Some 42,000 residents have been ordered evacuated. Another 45,000 encouraged to leave. This is so firefighters can reach hotspots more easily. Authorities confirm several structures have been destroyed and six people have been hurt. Here's the local sheriff there.
9: We have almost, if you combine those that have been evacuated and those that are in the get ready, over 90,000 people that are in those areas. That shows you the magnitude compared to the last fire we had of the population and how the fire is moving into those more heavily urban areas.
7: Nevada's governor has declared a state of emergency there, mobilizing the state's National Guard. Authorities say altogether more than 1,000 people are responding to the fire. 1034. Trade tensions between the U.S. and Canada are rising after talks between the two countries broke down.
10: President Trump has now imposed a 50% tariff on about $20 billion in Canadian goods. He says that Canada wants the benefits of being a state without actually being one. Well, Mark Carney, Canada's prime minister, is not backing down. He says that Canada will match those tariffs dollar for dollar, imposing tariffs on a sweeping amount of goods, apparel, electronics, paper goods, and steel. And that would start on September 8th.
7: That's ABC News senior political correspondent Rachel Scott. Meantime, in the war with Iran, Iranian leaders are hitting back at the latest economic threats from the Trump administration as the war drags on through another week.
11: Treasury Secretary Scott Bessent says the U.S. will impose the toughest sanctions in history, a move he says when combined with the naval blockade will be enough to collapse the regime. But Iran firing back, declaring they've won the war and threatening to retaliate against any economic warfare by cracking down even further on the Strait of Hormuz to make sure, quote, not a drop of oil gets out.
7: ABC's Olivia Rubin reporting, and British officials are looking into a possible cyber attack that appears to have targeted one of the nation's power plants.
12: In the UK, a small-scale energy generator attacked and shut down. The Telegraph newspaper is reporting it was an Iranian cyber attack lasting 4 days and taking place at the same time as a series of attacks targeting more than 30 water treatment systems in seven U.S. states last month. U.S. authorities not identifying who was responsible, but also believing it was the work of Iran-based hackers. British officials saying there was no threat to the

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8: It is 1038. Traffic and weather on WTOP. Let's get an update from Robert Workman in the traffic center.
9: Virginia Beltway looks good at Springfield. Whether you're taking the outer loop over to the Wilson Bridge or up the inner loop towards Tyson's, over in Maryland, checking for a disabled vehicle, outer loop near Georgia Avenue. 29 in White Oak, just north of New Hampshire Avenue, remains closed both ways. Accident cleanup between there and Stewart Lane. Follow police direction. You're basically using the service roadways, Old Columbia Pike and what's the other one called? Milestone Drive through there with minimal delays right now. You should be able to get through without too much trouble. Northbound 95, there's road work between the rest area north of 216 and Route 32. In Columbia, and two right lanes are tied up there. We're brought to you by Wolf Trap. Experience the full feature film Hook in concert with the National Symphony Orchestra live on stage at Wolf Trap Saturday, September 5th. Tickets at wolftrap.org. I'm Robert Workman, your next traffic report in 10 minutes.
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10: The cold front that brought all the storms Saturday night is slowly moving away from the area, and this will continue to filter in some drier air. Skies are clear for the remainder of your weekend, with temperatures falling to the lower 60s by tomorrow morning for the metro, but even some upper 50s are possible outside the Capitol Beltway. You'll really feel the comfortable temperatures and weather for your Monday with a lot of sunshine, temperatures in the mid-80s, and that low humidity thanks to those west winds at about 5 to 10 miles per hour. We're clear for the next several days after that. It won't be until about Thursday when we're tracking our next chance of rain. I'm 7 News meteorologist Mark Pena in the First Alert Weather Center.
8: And here are current temperatures around the area. 66 degrees in Laurel, Springfield 67, 73 degrees outside the WTOP studios. 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
8: 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We've all seen what a Roomba can do in your home, but are you ready for robots that can make you dinner or do other chores? WTOP's Ralph Fox talks with digital expert Kim Commando about some high-priced options.
13: More than 60 years ago, the Jetsons imagined video chat, flat-screen TVs, even robots who could vacuum your floor.

0: Imagine that. Now that and more is a reality in our high-tech world. Kim tells us about humanoid robots who will wipe kitchen counters, clear floor clutter, and even take out your trash.
1: Now, in San Francisco, this is a real thing. You can hire a $30 an hour robot maid from Tao, that's T-A-U. But again, the remote operator watches every single appointment. So these robots, they do show up, but behind the curtain, there's a human being that's actually doing the chores.
0: China has released a new model that can chop vegetables, fry an egg, load the wash, and even make your bed. Ralph Fox, WTOP News.
2: Meanwhile, an entirely different robot has broken a long-standing track and field record.
3: A humanoid robot breaking Usain Bolt's famous 100-meter world record. A China-based robot called Lightning Bolt, running 100 meters in 9.39 seconds at a peak speed of about 14.5 meters per second, or about 32 miles an hour, at the World Humanoid Robot Games in Beijing on Saturday. Bolt's human record of 9.58 seconds was set back in 2009. Stopping, however, was a bit of a different robot problem. Lightning Bolt crashed into a wall and was later carried off on a stretcher.
2: That's Fox's Paul Stevens reporting. Yet another law enforcement officer has been charged with misusing the Flock license plate reading camera system. The Fort Bend County Sheriff's Office in Southeast Texas announced the arrest.
4: Sergio Rodriguez charged with misusing Flock license plate readers to track a woman for at least 5 months. Charging documents say Rodriguez also placed the tracking device on the woman's vehicle. In response to the growing backlash, Flock CEO Garrett Langley announced changes this month to Flock's platform to hopefully combat abuse of the system.
5: These changes fall into three big areas: privacy, security, and accountability.
4: Those changes include a built-in tool to flag unusual or repeated searches, and law enforcement must enter a valid records code or criminal case number.
2: ABC's Joe McCoy reporting from Houston. It is 10:43, and coming up on WTOP, homebuyers reveal the top reasons they want to move to a new state. More news in 60 seconds.
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2: It is 10:45. I'm Lynn Bowie, and thanks for being with us. A new Redfin survey takes a look at why more people are moving because of the weather. Also, why those who are making six figures are still feeling behind. WTOP contributor Mark Hamrick writes about the economy and personal finance on Substack in the Hamrick Brief. He joined WTOP with more on both these topics.
12: Some of the reasons that I think we usually would have thought top the list on plans to move out of state in this case, which is obviously a more significant move than moving across the city or something like that. Some of those traditional reasons I would have cited in the past would have been, well, moving for a new job. But let's first of all set the sort of baseline situation here with mobility in the country, and that is it is at a historic low, and this is reflecting affordability challenges, the issues associated with high mortgage rates, and home prices have continued to rise. So we're not moving as much as we would have in the past. But what Redfin found was The top two reasons why Americans plan to move out of state are, number one, better weather. That perhaps isn't so shocking, but I think the second reason is, and that is because of natural disasters or climate risk worries. And so that could be smoke, it could be wildfires, obviously, drought, poor air quality, and heat. And so these are very serious issues, and Redfin finds that these are issues compelling Americans to plan to move.
2: Wow. And, you know, making at least $100,000 a year, that used to be like the benchmark dream. But that may not really meet today's expectations or standards with the economy and the inflation. Is that number enough? What are you finding out about that?
12: Well, so this is something I discussed with Gene Chatsky, the personal finance icon. We essentially both talked about issues that are near and dear to our hearts. And I think that affordability is obviously ranking very high. Then that stems from the inflation that we have experienced over the last number of years. Consumer price index is up nearly 30% since January of 2020, just to take a random point in time, obviously, before the pandemic really was bearing down on us. Russia's invasion of Ukraine sparked another round of inflation, and of course now the Middle East conflict. So it really matters, first of all, where one lives. And so obviously more affordable communities, a certain salary such as $100,000 or $100,000 in annual household income might go far enough. Around here, the DMV, well, that's another story, as we all know. And so whether it's to pay for housing, whether it's to pay for just everything we need in our daily lives, the things that populate the consumer price index, like food and energy, just affording those necessities is an issue. And as we discussed recently, more and more people are leaning on credit cards just to pay for groceries. And that's not because all the time that they're wanting their points or cash back. It's because they don't have enough money in the bank to pay for them.
2: That's WTOP contributor Mark Hamrick, who writes about the economy and personal finance on Substack in the Hamrick Brief. A quick look at our top stories. The first IndyCar race through downtown D.C. has wrapped up, with Kyle Kirkwood coming out on top. And thousands of students return to school this week across the DMV. Keep it here for full details on these stories in the minutes ahead. Time for another check on traffic with Robert Workman.
13: Crash on I-95 in Virginia. Southbound lanes closed between Route 3 and the Spotsylvania exit. The accident right around mile marker 127. Everything has been held up there for the last 10 minutes or so as you head south of Fredericksburg. So be prepared for some police direction. You can use Route 1 as an alternate. Northbound, your lanes are open up to Springfield. A bit of a change up in White Oak at the scene of the crash that has closed 29 in both directions near Stewart Lane. Some traffic now being allowed single file by to the right southbound as you come down towards White Oak. Northbound still closed, and follow police direction through there. 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I'm Robert Workman. Your next traffic report in 10 minutes.
2: 7 News First Alert meteorologist Mark Pena.
14: Saturday's cold front will continue to move away from the area, and we've got the dry, comfortable conditions filtering in behind it, which means skies are clear for the remainder of your weekend as temperatures gradually fall from the 80s to the 60s by tomorrow, with even some upper 50s possible outside the Capitol Beltway. The low humidity is all thanks to some north to northwest winds at about 5 to 10 miles per hour, and you'll feel it by Monday with a lot of sunshine, comfortably in the mid 80s and that low humidity, and will be sunny and dry through Wednesday before our next chance of rain arrives by Thursday. I'm 7 News meteorologist Mark Pena in the First Alert Weather Center.
2: And here are some of the temperatures outside right now. Waldorf, 66 degrees, also 66 in Tysons, 73 outside the WTOP studios. 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And still ahead on WTOP.
15: 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I'm Sandy Kozel.
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2: 10:52. In just a few weeks, we will mark the 25th anniversary of the 9/11 attacks. WTOP's Sandy Kuzel reports one such TV show is already airing.
15: That show is a three-part docuseries from National Geographic.
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15: TV Guide's Matt Rausch says it takes an uplifting look at one angle of the sadness of that horrible day.
21: Survival stories of people who were rescued on that day, and they're being reunited with the heroes who helped them either escape the towers or the Pentagon. And in some cases, they haven't seen each other since that terrible day that changed their lives forever and, of course, changed the world forever.
15: Spotlighting the heroism and humanity of the day. Sandy Kuzel, WTOP News.
2: The 26th annual National Book Festival drew thousands of readers to Washington on Saturday and featured more than 80 authors. WTOP's Books brother Tariq King spoke with one writer who teamed up with an American icon to tell a remarkable story.
22: 80,000 reading enthusiasts signed up for the National Book Festival on Saturday to meet, hear from, and sometimes chat with their favorite authors of children's books, adult fiction, history, mystery, and memoir.
23: These books literally not only tell history, but they change history.
22: Michael Feinstein is a renowned cabaret singer and pianist and the co-author of his best friend Liza Minnelli's recent memoir.
23: Liza Minnelli's been my friend for over 40 years now, and for many years I've encouraged her to write a book. For 10 years, we would have conversations, and then I took all these recordings and collated them to create a memoir. And when we started having conversations, I had no idea that it would turn into a book.
22: Feinstein once worked for the famed lyricist Ira Gershwin.
23: I spent 6 years working for Mr. Gershwin, ultimately taking care of his archive.
22: And he says all of his work stems from that experience.
23: Ira instilled in me the importance of preserving history and telling the story.
22: At the National Book Festival, Tariq King, WTOP News.
2: 10:54. A local graduate student at the University of Maryland has made a rare discovery connected to the Reverend Martin Luther King Jr. Details from WTOP's Alan Etter.
24: I instantly recognized that it was the letter from Birmingham Jail.
25: An original draft, says Nick Gentry, who says he was blown away when he found the document among a collection of artifacts belonging to John Melville Burgess, who became the first African-American to lead an Episcopal diocese.
24: Well, part of it was like, wow, I'm glad that I'm not touching that anymore.
25: The letter's been verified by experts at the University of Maryland and the Swan Galleries in New York, which sold a different draft of the letter 5 years ago. And this isn't the first time Gentry has discovered something rare. Last year, while working at Gunston Hall, he discovered a never-before-digitized letter exchanged between James Madison and George Washington with their actual handwriting.
24: I mean, that's what's so fun about working in archives is you get to touch these special parts of history.
25: Alan Etter, WTOP News.
2: Sports on WTOP, powered by Maximus, moving people and technology forward. Here's Frank.
26: Nationals come limping home after another loss, this time a 6-2 defeat at the hands of the Miami Marlins down south. So the Nats dropped to 1-8 on that road trip, 10 games under 500 for the season. They've lost four in a row. They'll host the Colorado Rockies Monday night back at Nats Park. Baltimore Birds now in last place in their division after losing to Tampa Bay 3-1. In men's tennis, it was a Cincinnati Open final, and Francis Tiafoe of Hyattsville falls in three sets, 6-0 in the third to Francis Arthur Fies. Coco Gauff winning on the women's side. NWSL Soccer Spirit fell at home to Orlando 1-0 at Audi Field. WNBA, the Mystics go on the road and beat the Portland Fire 105-100. Fire wouldn't go away, but the Mystics hold them off and get the road victory, improved to 22-15 on the season. So close to clinching a playoff berth. which they have not done since 2023. Mystics at Phoenix on Tuesday night. And the Browns are waiving tight end Daquan Wright. And if he clears waivers, he has an agreement in place for the upcoming season to play back in college for LSU. Wright is believed to be the first player who could play for an NFL team and then go back and play in college. Frank Hanrahan, WTOP Sports.
2: It is 10:56, and coming up on WTOP, police in Oregon are asking for the public's help after the remains of five people were discovered. And Iran may have just attacked more public utilities based on reports from Britain. Traffic and weather in 60 seconds.
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2: Let's get an update on traffic with Robert Workman.
13: Accident cleanup southbound on I-95, Spotsylvania County, always closed southbound between Route 23 and the Spotsylvania exit. Watch for police direction place for about a mile right now. And to a halt. Police activity on the tunnel on the Wilson Bridge. In the local lanes along the right side. The alert coming from Austin Hill towards Alexandria. The WTOP traffic center is presented by Window Nation right now. Get 50% off all windows at windownation.com. I'm Robert Workman. I'm traffic for today.
14: Pleasant weather in the forecast for the next several days behind an early morning front that will slowly filter in some drier air. By tonight, skies are clear. Temperatures fall to the lower 70s with upper 50s possible for areas outside the Capitol Beltway. A nice late summer afternoon is in store for your Monday with a lot of sunshine and temperatures in the mid-80s. I'm 7 News meteorologist Mark Pena and the First Alert Weather Center.
2: 73 degrees outside the WTOP studios, 66 in Tysons, 66 in Waldorf.
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2: Kyle Kirkwood takes the checkered flag at the inaugural Freedom 250 Grand Prix in D.C.
8: More kids head back to school this week across D.C., Virginia, and Maryland. I'm Luke Lukert.
27: Looking back on the day the DMV shook, rattled, and rolled, I'm Liz Anderson.
2: A new movie dishes up Anthony Bourdain's origin story. We'll have a review of Tony at 11:15.
28: From ABC News, I'm Wayne Cabot.
29: It kind of just felt like an end of the world scene. Every animal was trying to run and make it out as much as it could, but not everything was making it.
28: Jason Davis telling us how he made it out of what is now a 23 square mile fire, the Hawk Fire outside Reno, which exploded in less than a day from a minor brush fire fueled by wind and bone dry conditions across the West. Homes have burned. 90,000 people have left their homes or under orders to. The fire apparently caused by a human. Police in Oregon are asking for the public's help after what they found at a fire scene in Washington County. Detective Shannon Wild.
30: The remains of five people were discovered, as well as multiple deceased domesticated animals.
28: No suspect has been found, and people in Forest Grove are advised to lock their doors. Oil prices are high but stable now as we await the announcement Monday by the Treasury Secretary Scott Bessent on what President Trump calls economic D-Day on Iran. Iran says do that, and not a drop of oil will leave the Persian Gulf. High gas prices not only getting higher as voters head to the polls soon, Texas Governor Greg Abbott facing a tougher-than-expected re-election campaign, telling ABC News he's sticking to a prediction that gasoline will go below $2 a gallon by the end of summer.
7: We all need to have prices lowered, especially at the price of the pump. And I think the president is on a track to get us there.
28: Pennsylvania Avenue was the track. For the Freedom 250, a road race in the nation's capital, the winner, Kyle Kirkwood, thrilled to win in front of President Trump.
9: It's cool to see him down here and right here in this race. What an incredible place to do it. You know, if you can't win at the 500, this is definitely the place to win.
28: Texas Congressman Greg Kassar is asking DHS to release a five-year-old detained by ICE on his way to a soccer game, saying that Liam should be in kindergarten, not prison. 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
2: 11:02, Sunday, August 23rd, 77 degrees in D.C., less humid, lows in the 60s tonight. Good evening, I'm Lynn Bowie, and the top local story this hour. From downtown D.C., the inaugural Freedom 250 Grand Prix race has a winner. Kyle Kirkwood held on to the lead he grabbed in the first lap, crossing the finish line in first place.
10: The checkered flag, Kyle Kirkwood wins, an American on the top step of the podium at the Freedom 250.
11: Thank you, Sam's Club. Thank you, Andretti. You guys are awesome in the pits today. Congrats. You guys deserve this one. Thank you so much.
2: WTOP's Jimmy Alexander was at the race and joined us earlier with his thoughts.
12: When I look at the different events that I've attended here for the Freedom 250, you'll notice here at the race, everybody is in such a good mood. It has run so smoothly. Getting in and out during the Grand Prix has been a lot easier than it was at the UFC fight, and especially the 4th of July. And as people, I believe they said, they were thinking 140,000 people would be here for the race. And I spoke to people from Texas, from California, and even Tenleytown, and they all had the same thought, that they wanted to be here when history was made.
2: D.C. Fire and EMS says crews checked on 13 people for heat-related issues, with one of them taken to the hospital. D.C. police report no arrests were made. A teenage girl died after being pulled out of the Potomac River yesterday night. D.C. police say she was not conscious and not breathing when they found her in the water near the Francis Scott Key Bridge just before 8 p.m. She was taken to the hospital where she later died. Police say the drowning is still under investigation. It's 11:04. Across the DMV, tens of thousands of students head back to school this week. WTOP's Luke Lukert explains what they can expect.
15: Students in Fairfax County head back to class Monday, where they will get an ID card this year. As part of work to modernize transportation and improve safety, bus riders will be expected to tap the card when they board and exit the bus. Joining them Monday, Prince William County and Alexandria in Virginia, Frederick, Anne Arundel, and Howard counties in Maryland. D.C. also returns Monday with a new interim chancellor, Kim Jackson. Prince George's and Montgomery County public schools, however, begin their year on Tuesday. The latter is instituting a new cell phone policy, which requires phones to be put away all day until dismissal for all grades. Use isn't allowed between classes or even during lunch. Luke Luger, WTOP News.
2: It's been 15 years since the Earth moved under the DMV. WTOP's Liz Anderson takes a look back at the 5.8 magnitude earthquake that rattled the ground near Mineral, Virginia. It was felt throughout a large part of the eastern U.S. into parts of Canada.
16: We are going to interrupt this programming because we have been feeling the shakes here in northwest Washington. We're getting a lot of calls about what's going on here.
27: WTOP reporters around the region describing what they saw and felt.
17: Lots of stuff that fell off my shelves. At one point, it was weird because you could hear it coming.
27: Thankfully, no one died in this quake, but there was significant damage to the Washington Monument, National Cathedral, and the Smithsonian Castle along the mall.
18: Many of the buildings in downtown D.C. are evacuated. The State Department, the Capitol, the Pentagon, the major government buildings all evacuated after
27: when the earth started rattling, one reporter thought it was a prank at first.
21: The vehicle starts to shake. It feels like it's jumping up and down. The only thing I can think of to describe it is it felt like someone was on the back of my bumper, pushing the bumper down like they were playing a trick on me.
27: Liz Anderson, WTOP News.
2: 1106. The Smithsonian Institution is considering giving one of its current buildings to the National Museum of the American Latino. The move is designed to get around the need for congressional approval for a new site. It could all be decided at a meeting later this week. The Smithsonian would only confirm to the New York Times that a meeting is scheduled. The building in question is the Arts and Industries Building, which was built in 1881. It's located on the National Mall between the Smithsonian's castle and the Hirshhorn Museum. Right now, that building is used for exhibitions and programs. In May, President Trump requested Congress zero out funding for the American Latino Museum and replace it with a less structured organization that would have exhibitions within the Smithsonian's 21 other museums. 1107, and coming up in Money News on WTOP, the iconic 90s movie Clueless is coming back. Traffic and weather in 60 seconds.
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2: 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Traffic and weather on WTOP with Robert Workman in the traffic center.
13: New crash southbound on I-95. Just as you get to the exit for Route 1 in Woodbridge, that's that left-hand exit, the accident is along the right side. You're only getting by single file to the left as you head south of Lorton down towards Woodbridge. There is additional accident cleanup further down in Spotsylvania County. South of Route 3, nothing getting by at the crash just before you get to exit 126. Northbound, your lanes are open up towards Springfield. On the inner loop of the Beltway coming across the Woodrow Wilson Bridge, police activity in the local lanes about halfway across the bridge in the right lane. Be alert as you leave Oxon Hill on the way over towards Alexandria. Crash reported now northbound BW Parkway between 197 and 198 in Laurel. I'm seeing some slow traffic start to form up through there. Watch for the emergency response. And they're still working on the accident cleanup in White Oak on 29. That had closed down Columbia Pike in both directions. Some traffic is now getting by to the right southbound, but northbound, you're still going to have to follow police direction. 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I'm Robert Workman. Your next traffic report in 10 minutes.
2: 7 News First Alert meteorologist Mark Pena.
14: Skies are clear for the remainder of your weekend thanks to yesterday's cold front that will continue to move away from the area with some northwest winds filtering in some drier air, which means skies are clear for the rest of your Sunday. Temperatures that will fall to the lower 60s for the metro with upper 50s possible outside the Capitol Beltway by early tomorrow morning. Now we've got a nice late summer afternoon in store for your Monday with a lot of sunshine, temperatures in the mid 80s and low humidity, and we'll have a couple of days of this nice weather. It won't be until about Thursday when we're tracking our next chance of rain. I'm 7 News meteorologist Mark Pena in the First Alert Weather Center.
2: Outside right now, 67 degrees in DuPont Circle, Germantown 61, Annandale 69. 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
3: This is the Bloomberg Business of Entertainment Report. Remember this one? Rockford Files is coming back, and so is the 90s classic Clueless. Those are just two of the new projects that were greenlit for California tax credits. The California Film Commission granted credits to a total of 9 television projects this month under the expanded Film and Television Tax Credit Program. They're expected to generate an estimated $608 million in direct production spending in California, supporting 3,000 cast and crew jobs. $16.3 million in tax credits was allocated to CBS Studios for a television version of the 1995 classic Clueless. The new series, airing on Paramount Plus, will again star Alicia Silverstone.
4: Oh, as if!
3: Universal Television was granted $21 million in credits for the Rockford Files remake for NBC. Karen Moscow, Bloomberg Radio.
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2: 11:14. I'm Lynn Bowie, and thanks for being with us. New at the movies this week. Tony, about celebrity chef Anthony Bourdain and his early years in the restaurant industry.
26: Okay, so I'm just going to walk you through the basic vision.
31: It's a coming-of-age story.
32: Excuse me, I need to speak with you.
33: Didn't you punch a hole in the principal's door?
32: You know, a lot's changed since high school. I'm a writer now. The truth is, I'm about to get this huge writing fellowship. Hello?
34: Mr. Bourdain, the committee has decided to go with another student for the fellowship.
2: The film stars Dominic Sessa as the beloved TV food critic. The cast also features Antonio Banderas and Emilia Jones. Christian Toto, host of the Hollywood in Toto podcast, joined WTOP with his review.
35: It's an origin story. It's sort of the early years. It's the potential, the genesis of what he became. But he certainly was a bit rough around the edges in his early days. And, you know, he's the kind of guy who tells you he's a writer, but he doesn't write. He's working in a kitchen, but he doesn't want to be there. He's got a lot of kind of tall tales to tell. And along the way, you can just see the germination of someone really special and wonderful, but takes a while to get there. It's one of the things I liked about the movie. It's not afraid to make him look flawed, to make him look like a jerk at times. But you can, again, it's the evolution that makes it all so fascinating. Dominic Sessa, who maybe people know from the Holdovers, is the star here. He's terrific, but I think the best supporting actor nomination is going to go to Antonio Banderas, who plays the chef here, takes him under his wing. It's a great performance, but he's given so many. I think this might be one of those career-defining situations. We'll have to wait and see.
0: We keep hearing about the box office this year, Christian, and how it has really broken out. We remember the pandemic and the real dark days for everything entertainment when it comes to people going out and having a good time with each other and things like that. It just took such a dive, the movie industry did, and now we see this year, The Odyssey, Obsession, Project Hail Mary, the new Spider-Man movie. It's a long list. A lot of them have made $1 billion across the world. What are you thinking as you look at this? Does it look like the film industry is really on an upswing here, or is this just a blip on the radar in 2026?
35: I think it can be an upswing. I think the movies have to maintain the quality. But this year was a bit of a perfect storm. You have these young directors working in horror. Horror works extremely well in a theatrical experience. So that kind of rallied people around. Project Hail Mary was just full of humanity and grace and beauty. And it's just a really special film. But I think it has a momentum effect. Once you start going to theaters, you want to keep going and going. So I think that has played a role. Nostalgia with Toy Story 5, some other really good films. So I think it's a hopeful moment. I just hope that the quality of the films keeps going, that the word of mouth spreads and spreads, and that this is permanent and not a blip. I think there's a chance.
0: And it's a really weird year when you think about just these movies, the range of movies. You look at The Odyssey with its massive budget, and then you look at Obsession with its very small budget, right? It was less than $1 million to make that film. So it's across the board movies are doing well this year.
35: Yeah, and I think they're also tapping into a younger demographic. You know, I liked Obsession. I didn't love it, but younger people, younger moviegoers just were enthralled by it. They went again and again. So I think getting these young directors into the fold, having their voices be heard, really does matter. And that's another good sign for the future.
2: 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A quick look at our top stories here at WTOP. Kyle Kirkwood held on to his early lead, taking the checkered flag in the Freedom 250 Grand Prix today. Canada's Prime Minister promises a dollar-for-dollar tariff starting September 8th in retaliation for President Trump imposing a 50% tariff on many Canadian imports. And officials say that fast-growing wildfire in Reno, Nevada was human-caused. Keep it here for full details on these stories in the minutes ahead. It is 11:18. We have traffic and weather on WTOP with Robert Workman in the WTOP Traffic Center.
13: We're okay on 95 leaving the Beltway in Springfield heading down towards Newington, but south of Lorton, you got to be careful. There's plenty of trouble up ahead. Accident as you head past Route 1 tying up the right side of the roadway, and just past there, construction taking away the right and the center lanes. Eventually, you're down to just one left lane open as you head across the Purple Heart Bridge at the Occoquan towards 123. And you're not out of the woods yet if you're going further south down into Spotsylvania County, south of Fredericksburg. Accident cleanup continues south of Route 3. It was all stopped for more than a half an hour, but now some traffic is getting by over on the left shoulder. Still slow as you head south of the Rappahannock River Bridge on the way down into Spotsylvania. Northbound, your lanes are open, headed for the Occoquan and up into Springfield. Looks like the police activity at the Wilson Bridge on the inner loop has wrapped up, so those lanes are open in both directions. Accident cleanup northbound on the BWD Parkway between 197 and 198. I still see some brake lights going up that way on the ride through White Oak on 29 at that longstanding accident in just north of New Hampshire Avenue at Stewart Lane. Follow police directions. Some southbound traffic is being allowed by the scene, but northbound, I think you're going to be sent over onto the service road. We're brought to you by Maximus. Maximus, every program, every service, every time. That's innovation forward. I'm Robert Workman, your next traffic report in 10 minutes.
2: 7 News First Alert meteorologist Mark Pena.
14: The cold front that brought all the storms Saturday night is slowly moving away from the area, and this will continue to filter in some drier air. Skies are clear for the remainder of your weekend, with temperatures falling to the lower 60s by tomorrow morning for the metro, but even some upper 50s are possible outside the Capitol Beltway. You'll really feel the comfortable temperatures and weather for your Monday with a lot of sunshine, temperatures in the mid-80s, and that low humidity thanks to those west winds at about 5 to 10 miles per hour. We're clear for the next several days after that. It won't be until about Thursday when we're tracking our next chance of rain. I'm 7 News meteorologist Mark Pena and the First Alert Weather Center.
2: Current temperatures are in the 60s and 70s. Alexandria, 66 degrees. Penn Quarter, 74. Columbia, 64. 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
1: How back to school's burning a hole in parents' wallets. I'm John Doman.
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2: It's 11:22. Today's the last day of summer vacation for hundreds of thousands of students across the DMV. WTOP's Jean Doman breaks down the rising cost of getting the kids geared up for the new school year.
1: Everything is more expensive these days, and that's especially the case when it comes to all those new school supplies in your kids' backpacks. Parents are spending on average $175 this year, 8% more than they did last year, according to a pair of think tanks cited by USA Today. Pencils, paper, folders, all more expensive than last year. In fact, notebooks in your kids' new lunchbox is up 20% from last year. Every trip to the grocery store is a reminder that everything going into those new lunchboxes is also more expensive, and we haven't even started mentioning things like new shoes or clothes, which also cost more, and they're not factored into this. Inflation, tariffs, and higher gas prices are to blame. John Dome in WTOP News.
2: A man is fighting for his life tonight in the hospital after his motorcycle crashed this morning in Annandale. Fairfax County Police say it happened at Braddock Road and Pine Road around 10:40 a.m. The man was taken to the hospital with life-threatening injuries. Police are still investigating what caused the crash. It is 11:23. WTOP test drives the Subaru Outback.
11: 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Like most Subarus, the Outback should handle pretty much any bad road condition. 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
2: Maryland's newest state park is set to open next week in Western Maryland. Savage Highland State Park is opening in Garrett County just outside Frostburg. It sits on 140 acres of land and includes a central lodge, 18 cabins, and almost 6 miles of hiking trails. It's opening within the much bigger Savage River State Forest. And in addition to hikers, it'll also draw people for mountain biking, fishing, and cross-country skiing. Maryland has spent the last 2 years getting the property ready. It paid close to $9 million for the land in 2024.
12: The best things in life are free, but you can give them to the birds and bees. I need
2: early Motown songwriter Janie Bradford Hobbs, who helped write the hits including Money, That's What I Want and Too Busy Thinking About My Baby, has died following an extended illness at a Los Angeles hospital. That announcement comes from her family. Hobbs joined Motown as a receptionist in 1958 and co-wrote Money with Motown founder Berry Gordy. Hobbs was 87 years old. 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Here's Frank.
3: Mystics inching closer to a playoff berth with a road victory at the Portland Fire, 105-100, as the Mystics will now stay on the road and visit the Phoenix Mercury on Tuesday night. NWSL Soccer, Spirit fall at home to Orlando 1-0 from Audi Field. Nationals road woes continues as they were swept up by Miami 6-2. Nats 10 games under 500, have lost four in a row. They go 1-8 on that road trip and scored a total of 20 runs along the way. They've lost 15 of the last 17 away from D.C., but they are back at Nats Park to host the Rockies on Monday night. Baltimore falls to Tampa Bay 3-1. Cincinnati Open men's final. Hyattsville's Francis Tiafo falls in three sets in men's tennis to Francis Arthur Fies. Coco Gauff winning on the women's side of things. And it was one of the more unique road races as Kyle Kirkwood wins the Freedom 250 Grand Prix down at the National Mall in downtown D.C. Kirkwood led for 128 of the 147 laps around the 1.7-mile temporary street circuit in D.C. Kirkwood now has seven career wins, six of which have come on street circuits. Again, Mystics with a victory at the Portland Fire, 105-100. I'm Frank Hanrahan, WTOP Sports.
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2: It is 11:28. Another look at the roads with Robert Workman in the traffic center.
13: A couple of jam-ups southbound on I-95 in Virginia. First, you'll see a crash near the Route 1 exit as you head down through Woodbridge. Stay over to the left to get by, and stay way over to the left after that because there's construction as you cross over the Purple Heart Bridge at the Occoquan and down towards 123. Eventually, looks like just one left lane is going to be open there during the overnight hours. Southbound on 95 down in Spotsylvania County. Accident cleanup continues south of Route 3 on the way down towards the Spotsylvania exit around mile marker 127. If you're triangulating for that, you're getting by single file to the left right now over on the shoulder. Northbound, your lanes are open on the way up towards Springfield. Wilson Bridge, lanes open both ways. Had some police activity a bit earlier. Still have accident cleanup northbound BW Parkway between 197 and 198. Couple of minutes of delays through there. Follow police direction. 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I'm Robert Workman. Your next traffic report in 10 minutes.
2: Lows in the mid-60s tonight and tomorrow. Highs in the 80s again. Outside right now, 66 degrees in Alexandria, 74 in Penn Quarter, 64 in Columbia. It is 11:30.
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2: Good Sunday evening. I'm Lynn Bowie. Tariq King is our producer. And our top story, The streets of the nation's capital turned into an IndyCar racetrack for the Freedom 250 Grand Prix. President Trump waving the green flag to start off the 250-mile race. Kyle Kirkwood held on to an early lead to take the checkered flag.
16: It's definitely the place to win, and I don't know if we're ever going to get another chance at this. I hope we do. I hope we do. This was awesome. But this was what a dream come true.
2: WTOP's Jimmy Alexander had a bird's eye view of the race from high atop Pennsylvania Avenue. He's covered his share of major DC events, and he joined us earlier to talk about this experience, including how easy it was to get in and out of the race.
17: It was so easy. I don't know why it was so much easier than the 4th of July, which took, to mind you, I was in line for 3.5 hours just to get onto the National Mall. This took me 35 seconds to get through. And I think one of the reasons is there were different points around the National Mall you could get onto it, where the 4th of July, they had kind of choked it to a couple spots that really backed up. One of the longest lines I've ever seen in my life was for the 4th of July. And same as the UFC, that was the lines were really long there. But here, very easy.
2: DC Fire and EMS says crews did check on 13 people today for heat-related issues. One of them had to go to the hospital. It is 11:31. Evacuations are underway as the Hawk Fire approaches Reno, Nevada, the state's second most populous city.
18: Crews are working to contain a fast-moving brush fire scorching parts of Reno, Nevada. The so-called Hawk Fire has burned more than 13,000 acres and injured at least 6 people since igniting Saturday. Officials say it was human-caused and are urging more than 90,000 people to evacuate. Several homes have already been destroyed and thousands are without power. The fire is still 0% contained.
2: That is Fox's Rich Edson. Officials have made temporary shelter available for evacuees. Election 2026 on WTOP. The fight for control of Congress is heating up. House Speaker Mike Johnson is responding to reports that Democratic Minority Leader Hakeem Jeffries met with President Trump's son-in-law and special envoy Jared Kushner recently. Johnson telling Fox News the president's son-in-law is, quote, not directly involved with the White House on a daily basis.
19: Without confirming the sit-down, Jeffrey says in a statement that in every conversation with the Trump administration, he'll make it explicitly clear that the affordability crisis is not a hoax and nothing short of transformational policy change is acceptable to Democrats. Experts say the cost of some goods could go way up under the new 50% tariffs the president imposed this weekend on a variety of Canadian imports, from beer and whiskey to furniture and fishing poles. Trump arguing the move is retaliation for Canadian tariffs and saying Canada wants the benefits of being a state without being one.
2: That's ABC's Stephen Portnoy. There have been calls for Maryland Democratic Senator Chris Van Hollen to challenge Chuck Schumer for the position of Senate Minority Leader. Van Hollen tells NBC's Meet the Press that his focus is not on becoming the party's leader. And when asked if he would run for president, Van Hollen did not explicitly answer, but talked about the need for direction in the Democratic Party for 2028.
20: I'm kicking the tires, meaning I've been to New Hampshire. I was invited to go there. I was invited to go out to Iowa last summer. I think there's a great deal of churning within the Democratic Party, and I support that. As I said, I think we need this healthy debate because I don't think Democrats have put forward a clear alternative to the Trump administration.
2: Van Hollen was campaigning with Michigan Democratic Senate candidate Abdul El Sayed, who said he wants Van Hollen to become the party's next Senate majority leader. 11:34. A possible new sign of growing fallout from the war in Iran.
21: A small-scale energy generator was attacked and shut down for 4 days. The Telegraph newspaper reporting it was an Iranian cyber attack, the first of its kind in the UK. British officials insisting there was no threat to the wider grid. Nobody lost power, but the government is taking this incident seriously. The incident reportedly taking place at the same time as a series of other attacks targeting dozens of water treatment systems in 7 US states last month, also believed to be carried out by Iranian-based hackers.
2: That's ABC's Lama Hassan in London. Nearly 6 months into the war with Iran, the toll on American troops continues climbing. The Pentagon says 757 U.S. service members have been injured since the war began. News Nation's Margaret Chadbourne notes the fighting is going on far longer than the president ever expected.
0: He originally said the conflict would last just 4 to 6 weeks, but a ceasefire is gone and Washington and Tehran remain deadlocked.
4: The length and the cost of the conflict in the Middle East is fueling fresh criticism from Democratic lawmakers, but the president says he has no regrets about going to war.
7: So they're in bad shape, but the reason I did it, and we had no choice, and I would have done it again 100 times, they cannot have a nuclear weapon, and they won't be having a nuclear weapon.
2: Iran's president claims the world has accepted that Iran won the war and the fighting should end. Coming up in Money News after traffic and weather, Netflix is hungry for a YouTube sensation. It's 11:36.
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22: This is Bishop Michael Burbidge of the Catholic Diocese of Arlington. As summer draws to a close, excitement builds for the back-to-school season. From wide-eyed kindergartners taking those first brave steps into the classroom to college students embarking on a new adventure, we celebrate our young people and lift them up in prayer for the year ahead. Each new school year is a fresh beginning, a God-given opportunity to experience His blessings and grow in wisdom. May our students embrace their studies and activities.

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2: 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Traffic and weather on WTOP with Robert Workman in the traffic center.
3: Still big time issues southbound on I-95 in Virginia. Crash just before you get to the Occoquan River near Route 1 in Woodbridge. Two right lanes are blocked there. Then just beyond there, a road work zone takes away the right and center lanes as you head down towards 123. So essentially, you're lining up to the left and you're staying there on your way down towards Potomac Mills. On the ride further down on 95, they're still working on the crash cleanup in Spotsylvania south of Route 3 before you get to the Spotsylvania exit, mile marker 127. Stay over to the far left. Looks like the left lane now is being used rather than the shoulder. Northbound, your lanes are open up towards Springfield and continuing up 395. No incidents reported downtown across the Anacostia and Potomac River bridges. Crash cleanup northbound BW Parkway, north of 197 and Laurel. Stay to the right to get by there. And they're making some progress at the longstanding crash in White Oak on 29. All southbound lanes now open at Stewart Lane. Northbound, I thought I saw some traffic getting by over to the right, but I think you're still going to have to follow police direction. We're brought to you by the Smithsonian Institution. Fuel your need for speed at the Smithsonian Stephen F. Udvar-Hazy Center in Chantilly. 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Details at airandspace.si.edu. I'm Robert Workman, your next traffic report in 10 minutes.
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4: Saturday's cold front will continue to move away from the area, and we've got the dry, comfortable conditions filtering in behind it, which means skies are clear for the remainder of your weekend as temperatures gradually fall from the 80s to the 60s by tomorrow, with even some upper 50s possible outside the Capitol Beltway. The low humidity is all thanks to some north to northwest winds at about 5 to 10 miles per hour, and you'll feel it by Monday with a lot of sunshine, comfortably in the mid-80s and that low humidity, and we'll be sunny and dry through Wednesday before our next chance of rain arrives by Thursday. I'm 7 News meteorologist Mark Pena in the First Alert Weather Center.
2: Outside right now, it is 67 degrees in Silver Spring. Foggy Bottom, 73 degrees, 72 outside the WTOP studios. Time now for Money News on WTOP.
5: This is the Bloomberg Business of Entertainment Report. Netflix is coming for one of YouTube's biggest stars. Bloomberg's Lucas Shaw says the streaming service is in talks with First We Feast, which owns Hot Ones, the show where celebrities open up while eating spicy chicken wings.
6: I was warned not to let it touch my lips. It's all over my lips. Yeah. It's everywhere.
7: Like lip balm.
8: Netflix has developed a framework for deals with a lot of these top creators where it pays them millions of dollars a year and they post their shows on YouTube and Netflix at the same time. And they also get the library.
5: The one issue, advertising. Netflix currently asks YouTube creators to strip brand integrations from the videos before they appear on Netflix. But Hot Ones makes millions of dollars a year from deals with companies like Applebee's. So what's a solution?
8: I would assume that it means that Netflix is going to have to pay them more money, because if Netflix sets the precedent of letting them pass through their brand arrangements, then they'll have to do that with everyone else.
5: Lisa Mateo, Bloomberg Radio.
2: 11:41. Police in Indonesia arrested several dozen people today on suspicion of starting some of the recent forest fires in the country. The AP's Rika Ann Garcia has details.
9: Indonesian authorities have arrested more than 70 people suspected of starting forest and peatland fires. The fires have caused a choking haze cloud in central and west Indonesia. Indonesia's National Disaster Management Agency says the fires are driven by an intensifying El Nino pattern and a prolonged dry season. The blazes have spread smoke into Malaysia, straining relations with neighboring countries. The agency resumed cloud seeding operations, deploying helicopters for water bombing missions. Province. Authorities are investigating whether companies financed the land clearing, which could expand the probe beyond those arrested. I'm Rica Ann Garcia.
2: Officials say the fast

0: growing wildfire in Reno, Nevada was human-caused. The Hawk Fire grew to 13,000 acres today and is 0% contained. About 42,000 residents have been ordered evacuated. Another 45,000 encouraged to leave so that firefighters can reach hotspots more easily. Of course, dry conditions allow western wildfires to spark and spread quickly. Now comes word the federal government is forcing western states to cut back on their water use.
1: As reservoir levels sink lower in Lake Mead and Lake Powell, the Department of the Interior ordering steep cuts to the amount of Colorado River water that will be delivered to California, Nevada, and Arizona. That river facing years of drought. The federal government had hoped that the seven states that draw water from the river could reach an agreement on how to divvy up the shrinking supply, but that didn't happen, forcing the hand of the feds. The Interior Department announcing cuts over the next 2 years, beginning in 2027. Dave Packer, ABC News.
0: Increased social interaction during the summer may help fuel the spread of Mpox, formerly known as monkeypox. That's according to doctors in Colorado, where officials say there's been a recent uptick in cases. Denver doctor Noah Kaufman is an emergency room physician.
2: Right now, we see a lot of sweating. It's really hot out. There's a lot of close contact. And that's really how this bug is transmitted. The rash or lesions that you would see on the skin from Mpox can last anywhere from several days to 2 weeks or so, and in rare cases, even longer.
0: Health officials in Colorado say the state is nearing last year's total number of Mpox cases after an increase in infections in July. Ahead of the 25th commemoration of 9/11 attacks just weeks away, authorities are still working to formally identify all of the nearly 3,000 people killed at the World Trade Center. Now there's a new identification of a victim.
3: For the first time, the Medical Examiner's Office and the NYPD have identified a 9/11 victim using genetic genealogy, combining DNA testing with family trees. It's part of a solemn pledge the Medical Examiner's Office made a quarter century ago to identify as many victims as possible. The new identification is an adult female.
0: That's ABC's Aaron Katursky in New York. Coming up on WTOP, Maryland Governor Wes Moore has been traveling extensively, according to the Banner. We'll dive deeper.
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0: 11:46. I'm Lynn Bowie and thanks for being with us. Maryland Governor Wes Moore is on the road a lot. The Banner reports Moore spent at least part of one out of every 5 days outside Maryland since taking office in 2023. The report also found Moore has traveled to at least 27 states, often mixing official duties with political events. WTOP's Nick Iannelli talked about it with Lee Sanderlin, a reporter with The Banner.
9: A lot of the trips are for, we describe them as personal business or personal political business. So a lot of fundraising, a lot of media, a lot of meetings with key stakeholders in certain states, a lot of campaigning for other Democrats around the country. And then there's some state business that might be touring a business or touring a factory somewhere to lure some new business to Maryland.
10: So looking at past governors here and governors around the country, does it appear that Governor Wes Moore's travel is unusual, or does this seem fairly consistent with other governors?
9: it can be hard to say. I think what the governor's critics would say is that it is a lot of travel. What I think we found is that it's probably consistent with folks who have national ambition or who resonate on a national level. The governor's team would say that he travels a lot because he's in demand.
10: A spokesperson for Governor Moore had a statement for you calling your report incorrect and incomplete. Quote, it is sloppy and inaccurate. So how do you respond to that criticism from the governor's office?
9: I would say that there are no corrections appended to the article, and they know how many days he's been out of state. We stand by our work.
10: It appears that the main concern here is that it counts partial travel days as full days. Is that it?
9: Sure. But I think in defining partial days, they would say that if he flew to Chicago for lunch on Thursday, was back Friday afternoon, we shouldn't count either of those days as a trip out of state. And I would say that we should.
10: Governor Moore obviously is becoming a national figure. He already is a national figure. A lot of this is political, right? It doesn't necessarily have to do with Maryland business all the time.
9: I think that's kind of in the eye of the beholder. There are people who would say that it's good for Maryland when the governor is popular nationally. And there are key Democrats in the Maryland legislature that would say that by going around the country and helping other Democrats get elected and taking back the House, taking back the Senate, taking back state houses across the country, it can only help shift federal policy in a way that's more beneficial for Maryland. I think Maryland has been hurt by this current Congress and this current presidential administration.
0: That's Lee Sanderlin, a reporter with The Banner. A quick look at our top stories. Kyle Kirkwood won the Freedom 250 IndyCar Grand Prix in D.C. today. And it's the last day of summer vacation for hundreds of thousands of students around the region. Keep it here for full details on these stories in the minutes ahead. Traffic and weather on WTOP with Robert Workman in the Traffic Center.
11: Good news for Montgomery County. All lanes now open on 29 in White Oak. Longstanding crash had closed lanes in both directions near Stewart Lane since before 10 o'clock. So now everything is open in both directions. I don't see anything left on the shoulders. Still working on the crash cleanup northbound BW Parkway between 197 and 198 in Laurel. Stay to the right to get through there. Over on the Virginia side, slow going southbound on I-95 south of Lorton into the scene of the accident as you head past Route 1. Right and center lanes are tied up there. And then beyond there, more construction as you head past the Occoquan River Bridge and down towards 123. Eventually, you're down to just a single left lane getting by through there. It's going to cost you 4 or 5 minutes. They're opening up lanes right now. Southbound on I-95 in Spotsylvania. That had blocked all lanes south of Route 3 down towards the exit for 126, the Spotsylvania exit. Looks like they're getting everything over to the right shoulder. You should have all lanes open here in just a second. We're brought to you by Amentum. 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I'm Robert Workman. Your next traffic report in 10 minutes.
0: 7 News First Alert meteorologist Mark Pena.
12: Yesterday's fronts will continue to slowly move out of the area, and the dry, comfortable air is filtering in behind this. We won't really feel it until tomorrow, but skies are clear for the remainder of our weekend. Temperatures will fall to the lower 60s under mainly clear skies tonight, with even some upper 50s possible outside the Capitol Beltway, and we'll have northwest winds at about 5 miles per hour. We've got a nice late summer afternoon in store for your Monday with a lot of sunshine, temperatures in the mid-80s, and low humidity. I'm 7 News meteorologist Mark Pena and the First Alert Weather Center.
0: And here's a look at current conditions outside. The National Mall, 74 degrees, 65 in Fairfax, 66 in College Park. 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
0: 11:52. The concept of a robot that folds laundry, makes your bed, and cleans the kitchen may not be science fiction much longer. 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
19: 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It's 20 grand. 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It took over a minute to get a bottle of water a few feet away.
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0: Hockey and hospital drama were some TV show topics that led the way at this year's 2026 TCA Awards. WTOP's Sandy Kozel talked about the winners with TV Guide's Matt Rausch, who's a member of the Television Critics Association.
20: Rausch explains why Heated Rivalry won the Program of the Year prize.
21: Not necessarily the best show of the year, but the show that we felt had the most pop cultural impact was HBO Max's Heated Rivalry. That show that kind of came out of nowhere from Canada about the two hockey players. It really did take the TV world by storm.
20: One of its stars hosted Saturday Night Live. There's even a parody off-Broadway. Apple TV's Widow Bay won for comedy, and HBO Max's The Pit for drama.
21: That show has just such impact, and now they just put out the trailer for a teaser this week for the third season with Noah Wiley coming back from his sabbatical. We can't wait for that to happen in January. And then the Lifetime Achievement Award we gave to Stephen Colbert after his final year, his, I guess you'd call it a victory lap of some sort, as he was pushed off the air by CBS.
20: Squid Games won the TCA Award for International Series. Sandy Kozel, WTOP News.
0: 11:54. More than 80 authors were in town yesterday signing books and meeting fans at the 26th Annual National Book Festival. WTOP's Books brother, Tariq King, spoke with one who has deep roots in the district.
22: 80,000 book lovers registered to be on hand Saturday for the Library of Congress National Book Festival at the Washington Convention Center.
23: In this day and age when we're all kind of isolated on our phones, I think it's nice to put the phones down, come down to the convention center and see that books are real, literature is real.
22: D.C. native Bisrat Misgaba published her debut novel, I Hope You Find What You're Looking For, this year.
23: My book is a novel. It's fictional, but it's definitely inspired by my experiences here in the D.C. area as a D.C. native and by the kind of real-life characters that I was raised by.
22: She says attending the festival as a Washingtonian and now as an author is a full-circle moment.
23: I am honored. I have been attending for as long as it's been a festival. I feel invigorated as a writer. I feel invigorated as a reader.
22: At the National Book Festival, Tariq King, WTOP News.
0: Sports on WTOP, powered by Maximus, moving people and technology forward. Here's Frank.
24: Nationals come limping home after another loss, this time a 6-2 defeat at the hands of the Miami Marlins down south. So the Nats dropped to 1-8 on that road trip, 10 games under 500 for the season. They've lost four in a row. They'll host the Colorado Rockies Monday night back at Nats Park. Baltimore Birds now in last place in their division after losing to Tampa Bay 3-1. In men's tennis, it was a Cincinnati Open final, and Francis Tiafoe of Hyattsville falls in three sets 6-0 in the third to Francis Arthur Fies. Coco Gauff winning on the women's side. NWSL Soccer Spirit fell at home to Orlando 1-0 at Audi Field. WNBA, the Mystics go on the road and beat the Portland Fire 105-100. Fire wouldn't go away, but the Mystics hold them off and get the road victory, improved to 22-15 on the season. So close to clinching a playoff berth, which they have not done since 2023. Mystics at Phoenix on Tuesday night. And the Browns are waiving tight end Daquan Wright. And if he clears waivers, he has an agreement in place for the upcoming season to play back in college for LSU. Wright is believed to be the first player who could play for an NFL team and then go back and play in college. Frank Hanrahan, WTOP Sports.
0: Coming up on WTOP, more from the historic IndyCar race on the streets of the nation's capital. It is 11:57. Traffic and weather in 60 seconds.
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0: 11:58. Traffic and weather on WTOP. Another update from Robert Workman in the Traffic Center.
11: Southbound on I-95, still looking at slow traffic south of Lorton as you head down towards a couple of problems near Woodbridge. First, accident cleanup along the right side, then construction just beyond there. You'll see the construction barrels across the Purple Heart Bridge all the way down past 123. Stay over to the far left to get by. Good news from Spotsylvania. The earlier crash southbound on 95 down near mile marker 127 is all gone. Northbound lanes are open up to Springfield. No lingering issues at the Woodrow Wilson Bridge. Still see some slowing northbound BW Parkway north of 197. Accident cleanup along the left side there. The WTOP Traffic Center is presented by Window Nation. 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I'm Robert Workman. Your next traffic report in 10 minutes.
12: Skies are clear for the remainder of our weekend with pleasant weather filtering in behind an early morning front, which means lowering humidity, temperatures that fall to the lower 60s by early tomorrow morning, but even some upper 50s are possible for areas outside the Capitol Beltway. A nice late summer afternoon for your Monday with a lot of sunshine and temperatures in the mid-80s. I'm 7 News meteorologist Mark Pena and the First Alert Weather Center.
0: 75 degrees in Washington, D.C.
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0: I'm Lynn Bowie, and coming up...
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3: 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I'm Jimmy Alexander.
17: More kids head back to school this week across D.C., Virginia, and Maryland. I'm Luke Luker.
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0: Americans are employing Buy Now, Pay Later apps to make ends meet. In 15 minutes, we'll go in-depth with the New York Times. It's 12 o'clock.
25: ABC News, I'm Wayne Cabot.
26: Looked over across the highway and there it was. There was all the flames just coming right at us.
25: Coming right at Nicole Lucero. Among the 90,000 people fleeing flames around Reno from a 23-square-mile fire that was only a brush fire about 24 hours ago, walls of flame line the mountains on the Nevada-California border. The Hawk Fire, believed to be caused by human activity. In Washington County, Oregon, Detective Shannon Wild on the gruesome discovery at the scene of a vehicle fire.
27: This is being investigated as a quintuple homicide. 5 people deceased.
25: Late Sunday, the sheriff's office identified 36-year-old Benjamin Charles Parker as the suspect. He's been found dead in his vehicle, apparent suicide. Reports say Trump's son-in-law Jared Kushner met privately with Hakeem Jeffries, the Democratic House leader, who would become speaker if Democrats win enough seats in November. ABC's Stephen Portnoy.
28: Jeffries has neither confirmed nor denied the meeting. On Fox News, House Speaker Mike Johnson said he hadn't heard of the meeting, and he expressed confidence his party won't lose control of the House.
29: I don't know what that's about. I know Jared has interests and lots of other things going on. He's not really directly involved in the admin, at least in the day-to-day in the White House.
28: Republicans are facing headwinds in recent polls, with the midterm less than 2.5 months away.
25: Echoing President Trump, Treasury Secretary Scott Bessent is out with an op-ed in the Financial Times previewing Monday's announcement of sweeping sanctions against Iran, threatening economic D-Day. Iran says try that and not a drop of oil will leave the Persian Gulf. And Iran may have attacked more public utilities based on reports out of Britain. A small-scale energy generator was attacked and shut down for about 4 days. This reportedly took place at the same time as a series of other attacks targeting dozens of water treatment systems in 7 U.S. states last month. 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
4: It is 12.02 a.m. Monday, August 24th. Clear skies with lows near 60. Right now, we're at 71 degrees. Good morning, I'm Rich Hunter. The top local stories we're following this hour. Kyle Kirkwood wins the Freedom 250 Grand Prix in D.C.
5: Man, that was a hard race. 147 laps. I'm out of breath right now.
4: For the first time, the streets around the National Mall became an IndyCar race course for tens of thousands of fans a Sunday. WTOP's Jimmy Alexander was there.
2: I've been to a few like car races, but nothing like this ever.
6: 13-year-old Kian Jaihead Howe.
2: My mom, she got these tickets. She's a great mom, mom of the year.
6: Are you saying that because she got the tickets or is she always like that?
2: No, she's always like this.
9: Well, I do that for the kid of the year.
6: This is Kian's mom, Shireen.
9: But it's been really nice seeing all the flyovers today and the bands. It's been really fun.
6: The mother and son from Baltimore made a weekend out of it and came on Saturday, which Kian said was his favorite part.
2: The IROC racing cars, those are really cool. They're all old legends from NASCAR and stock car racing.
6: From the National Mall, Jimmy Alexander, WTOP News.
4: We're learning D.C. Fire EMS responded to about a dozen heat-related issues Sunday, and one person had to be taken to a local hospital. A teenage girl died after being pulled out of the Potomac River Saturday night. D.C. police say the girl was not conscious and not breathing when they found her in the water near the Francis Scott Key Bridge just before 8 p.m. She was taken to the hospital where she later died. Police say the drowning is still under investigation. It is 12:04. Across the DMV, tens of thousands of students will be heading back to school this week. WTOP's Luke Luker takes a look at what students can expect.
10: Students in Fairfax County head back to class Monday, where they will get an ID card this year as part of work to modernize transportation and improve safety. Bus riders will be expected to tap the card when they board and exit the bus. Joining them Monday, Prince William County and Alexandria in Virginia, Frederick, Anne Arundel, and Howard counties in Maryland. D.C. also returns Monday with a new interim chancellor, Kim Jackson. Prince George's and Montgomery County Public Schools, however, begin their year on Tuesday. The latter is instituting a new cell phone policy, which requires phones to be put away all day until dismissal for all grades. Use isn't allowed between classes or even during lunch. Luke Luger, WTOP News.
4: It's been 15 years since the Earth moved under the DMV. WTOP's Liz Anderson takes a look back at the 5.8 magnitude earthquake that rattled the ground near Mineral, Virginia. It was felt throughout a large part of the eastern United States and into parts of Canada.
13: We are going to interrupt this programming because we have been feeling the shakes here in Northwest Washington. We're getting a lot of calls about what's going on here.
18: WTOP reporters around the region describing what they saw and felt.
14: Lots of stuff that fell off my shelves. At one point, it was weird because you could hear it coming.
18: Thankfully, no one died in this quake, but there was significant damage to the Washington Monument, National Cathedral, and the Smithsonian Castle along the mall.
15: Many of the buildings in downtown D.C. are evacuated. The State Department, the Capitol, the Pentagon, the major government buildings all evacuated after
18: when
15: the
18: earth
15: quake
18: started rattling. One reporter thought it was a prank at first.
16: The vehicle starts to shake. It feels like it's jumping up and down. The only thing I can think of to describe it is it felt like someone was on the back of my bumper, pushing the bumper down, like they were playing a trick on me.
18: Liz Anderson, WTOP News.
4: The Smithsonian Institution is considering turning over one of its existing buildings to the National Museum of the American Latino, potentially avoiding the need for congressional approval of a new site. A proposal could be decided at a meeting later this week. The Smithsonian confirmed only that a meeting is scheduled. The building under construction or under consideration is the Arts and Industries Building. That was built in 1881 on the National Mall between the Smithsonian Castle and the Hirshhorn Museum. The Smithsonian currently uses the building for exhibitions and public programs. The discussion comes after President Trump asked Congress in May to eliminate funding for the American Latino Museum and instead create exhibits within the Smithsonian's existing museums. Coming up on WTOP, a low-budget animated film is a huge hit in China. Traffic and weather in about a minute.
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4: Traffic and weather on WTOP. Let's say our first good morning to Robert Workman in the WTOP Traffic Center.
11: Good morning, Rich. Accident out of the way now, southbound on I-95 as you head down past Route 1 in Woodbridge. That had tied up the right and center lanes just before you get to the work zone that ties up the right and center lanes going across the Purple Heart Bridge and down towards 123. So not much of a change. You still have to stay to the far left as you head down towards Dale City. Further down, the earlier crash southbound on I-95 in Spotsylvania has been completely clear, so those lanes are all open. Northbound on 395 up near Washington Boulevard, accident cleanup right at the beginning of the exit ramp through there, so it's still technically in the travel portion, but your through lanes are open as you head up towards the Pentagon on the 14th Street Bridge. Still see a little bit of slow traffic northbound BW Parkway between 197 and 198. Had an accident there along the left side. Selling your car? 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I'm Robert Workman. Your next traffic report in 10 minutes.
4: 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Now let's check in with 7 News First Alert meteorologist Mark Pena.
12: Nothing but sunshine to start the first week of school off for a lot of students out there. Temperatures will reach the lower and mid-80s, which is just a few degrees shy of the average high of 87 degrees. And we'll have just a few passing clouds and low humidity, thanks to west winds at about 5 to 10 miles per hour. We're clear through your Monday night, with overnight temperatures falling to the upper 50s and lower 60s by early Tuesday. And then we're right back to the lower and mid-80s by Tuesday afternoon, with that low humidity continuing with those northwest winds at about 5 to 10 miles per hour. I'm 7 News meteorologist Mark Pena in the First Alert Weather Center.
4: Right now across the region, we're at 70 degrees in Georgetown in Northwest. It's 63 out in Bowie, 65 out west in Leesburg, and we're at 71 degrees outside the WTOP studios, brought to you by Long Fence. 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
20: This is the Bloomberg Business of Entertainment Report. A low-budget cartoon about a calf has become an unlikely box office sensation in China. New Lie is an 86-minute production made by a self-taught filmmaker and his mother. It earned just over $1,000 in its first 10 days in theaters. By Tuesday, the film ranked 5th in China's daily box office, with cumulative sales approaching $3 million, according to ticketing platforms. For Mojang. The movie, whose title translates as Come Here Cow, follows a newborn calf named New Lai as he learns about friendship, trust, responsibility, and sacrifice. Social media clips, like the one we just heard from Record GBA, went viral because the animation looked so unbelievably bad that people started buying tickets just to watch it. While the film is no match for the commercial success of top-grossing movies like Christopher Nolan's The Odyssey, its low production costs could still make it one of the most profitable films ever in the world's second-largest film market. Karen Moscow, Bloomberg Radio.
4: And coming up on WTOP, Americans are carrying a record $18 trillion in household debt. As costs keep rising, more people are turning to buy now, pay later apps to make ends meet. We'll go in depth with the New York Times. It is 12:11.
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4: Good morning, I'm Rich Hunter. Thanks for being with us. American drivers are now looking to pay more at the pump.
43: Gas prices are climbing again, and drivers are feeling the pain again. The national average is now about $4.08 a gallon, up 93 cents, nearly a dollar from this time last year. AAA says that price marks the highest national average ever recorded on this date, with August now shaping up to be the most expensive month on record to fill up.
4: That's ABC's Andrew Dimbert. The price of everything from groceries to gas to rent seems to be causing a lot of Americans to really struggle to keep afloat these days. Americans are carrying household debt of $18 trillion. That's the latest data from the Federal Reserve Bank for the second quarter. Car loans, credit card debt, student loan debt, and mortgages included in that number. Now to make ends meet, some Americans are turning to the new version of payday loans. We're now talking about pay later apps like Klarna, Zip, or Affirm. WTOP's Sean and Ann talk with Stacey Cowley, business reporter for the New York Times.
44: These are sort of similar in the sense that when you calculate their interest rates, they can look really high because, like the payday loans, these are, in theory, short-term loans. You're only going to be paying them off for a month, 2 months, 3 months or so. So when you're borrowing in that really compressed time frame, the interest rate can look really huge. And then the issue, of course, is that a lot of people don't end up really completely paying things off as quickly as they expect.
45: Stacey, did you get a sense at all about how many people are now turning to these pay later companies to make ends meet as prices continue to jump?
44: It's still a minority of Americans. Most people are not using these kinds of loans, but it's growing quickly. Last year, Americans spent about $160 billion through pay later loans, which is twice what they spent 2 years earlier.
46: In your New York Times piece, you shared the story of a Maryland woman who's paying off several of these types of loans. Give us a snapshot of her situation.
44: Yeah, and this is fairly common. She first used these apps to do retail purchases, you know, a new pair of clothes, things like that. And then she had a medical catastrophe. Her mother ended up hospitalized, and there were a bunch of medical bills and expenses that needed to be paid. So suddenly all of her available credit, all of her credit cards went to paying that off, and she couldn't borrow for daily expenses. And that's when she started using these loans to pay for things like her electric bill, you know, her gas, her sort of everyday expenses. And we're seeing more and more people do that.
45: Stacey, what are lenders doing to try and get these folks to come to them, and how are they marketing to them so people are aware?
44: Well, that was part of what also caught my eye, is that the lenders have been deliberately expanding into this space. I mean, Affirm is one of the most popular retail counter pay later companies. And just a few months ago, they started offering rent loans. So they're making a deliberate expansion into that market space. They're casting it as an emergency thing that they don't think people are going to use often. But there are other lenders who have made it a more regular part of their revenue stream. Flex is an example. You can borrow for them to pay off your rent bills and things like that. And that's been something that they very much baked into their business model. Zip is another app that has been expanding in this area. And Afterpay as well. They recently did a partnership with Cash App, and you can now use Afterpay on your Cash App debit card to pay for anything, basically. So they said that in the early months of that, they've seen people using it pretty frequently for things like gas, groceries, and electric bills.
46: What's the response from consumer advocates to these types of loans?
44: Certainly concerned. I mean, anytime you see people taking on debt to pay daily expenses, that's a big clanging alarm bell. There is a real sense of, okay, these loans are risky, so are credit cards. So it's not clear that, you know, one option is necessarily worse than the other. But there is certainly alarm over this idea that more people are having to borrow to pay their expenses. And also, this is a more lightly regulated area than something like credit cards. I mean, we're certainly in a time when the federal government has been cutting back on regulation, not expanding it. And this is a new area where there are fewer regulators keeping an eye on things.
4: That's Stacy Cowley, business reporter for the New York Times. A quick look at the top stories we're working on at WTOP. Kyle Kirkwood held on to his early lead to take the checkered flag in the Freedom 250 Grand Prix. Canada's prime minister promises a dollar-for-dollar tariff with the U.S. starting September 8th after trade talks collapsed. Keep it here for full details on these stories in the minutes ahead. 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
1: Traffic and weather on WTOP.
2: Be alert on the inner loop of the Beltway going through Silver Spring. Some police activity near Georgia Avenue. Looks like it may be affecting the on and off ramps, possibly the through lanes as well. As you come around from Connecticut Avenue towards Georgia Avenue, look sharp. Outer loop, your lanes are reported open. Coming over from Colesville Road. Accident out of the way, northbound BW Parkway between 197 and 198. You might still see some activity over on the shoulders. All lanes open on 29 in White Oak. Longstanding crash near Stewart Lane, now cleared up in both directions. Southbound on 270, we're looking good from Gaithersburg and Rockville towards the lane divide, and no beltway issues as you head down across the American Legion Bridge towards Tyson's. I'm Robert Workman, your next traffic report in 10 minutes.
5: Pleasant weather to start the work week and school week off with a lot of first days of school out there. We've got nothing but sunshine and temperatures that reach the lower and mid 80s for the afternoon. That's just a few degrees shy of the average high of about 87 degrees. And we've got low humidity thanks to west winds at about 5 to 10 miles per hour. Skies are clear through your Monday night with temperatures falling to right around 60 degrees with even some mid and upper 50s possible outside the Capitol Beltway. And we're back to the mid 80s for your Tuesday with a lot of sunshine and northwest winds at about 5 to 10 miles per hour. I'm 7 News Meteorologist Mark Pena and the First Alert Weather Center.
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4: Good morning, I'm Rich Hunter. Thanks for listening. A man is fighting for his life in the hospital after his motorcycle crashed Sunday morning in Annandale. Fairfax County Police say it happened at Braddock Road and Pine Road around 10:40 a.m. The man was taken to the hospital with life-threatening injuries. Stay with WTOP for any updates on this story. It's the last day of summer vacation for hundreds of thousands of students around the DMV. WTOP's John Doman has more on the rising costs getting the kids geared up for the school year.
0: Everything is more expensive these days, and that's especially the case when it comes to all those new school supplies in your kids' backpacks. Parents are spending on average $175 this year, 8% more than they did last year, according to a pair of think tanks cited by USA Today. Pencils, paper, folders, all more expensive than last year. In fact, notebooks in your kids' new lunchbox is up 20% from last year. Every trip to the grocery store is a reminder that everything going into those new lunchboxes is also more expensive, and we haven't even started mentioning things like new shoes or clothes, which also cost more, and they're not factored into this. Inflation, tariffs, and higher gas prices are to blame. John Dome in WTOP News.
4: Maryland's newest state park is set to open in Western Maryland. Savage Highlands State Park is opening in Garrett County, right outside of Frostburg. It sits on 140 acres of land, including a central lodge, 18 cabins, and almost 6 miles of hiking trails. It's opening within the much bigger Savage River State Forest, and in addition to hikers, it'll also draw people for mountain biking, fishing, and cross-country skiing. Maryland has spent the last 2 years getting the property ready. It paid close to $9 million for the land in 2024. A church that's been part of one of Arlington's neighborhoods for more than 130 years is preparing to hold its final regular Sunday service. St. John's Episcopal Church in Glen Carlin will close at the end of the month. WTOP's Heather Gustafson reports.
3: For generations, Glen Carlin's St. John's Episcopal Church has been a place for worship, service, and fellowship. But at the end of August, that chapter comes to a close. The congregation located on South Lexington Street will hold its final regular Sunday worship service on August 30th. Neighbors say they had heard rumors that St. John's might close, but were hoping that it wasn't true. Heather Gustafson, WTOP News.
4: The National Museum of African American History and Culture will soon celebrate its 10th anniversary. It first opened on September 24th in 2016, and since then, it has seen millions of visitors. WTOP's Annalisa Gale spoke to leaders about how they will celebrate the anniversary.
8: We've welcomed visitors from more than 100 different countries around the world.
9: The National Museum of African American History and Culture has welcomed nearly 14 million visitors since opening its doors in September 2016. And Derek Sims, who is the Associate Director of Advancement with the museum, says the theme this year is
8: what we're calling the reunion.
9: As part of the celebration, several star-studded events are planned.
8: Starting on September 24th all the way through September 27th. Starting on Friday, September 25th, we're going to have our next installment of the Understanding America series. And that is where Secretary Bunch talks with luminaries.
9: There will also be an event at the Wharf.
8: Back in 1848, the Wharf was the site of an attempted push for freedom where 77 formerly enslaved people boarded a boat to sail for their freedom to New Jersey.
9: Annalisa Gale, WTOP News.
4: For a full list of the events happening next month, visit WTOP.com. It was another big weekend at the box office for your friendly neighborhood web slinger. ABC's Mike Dubusky reports.
10: What is happening to me?
11: Did you miss me, Spidey?
12: Spider-Man swung to the top of the box office for the fourth weekend in a row. Brand New Day collecting another $39 million in ticket sales this weekend.
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12: 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That made $25.3 million.
14: I think his cane is coming back.
12: And rounding out the top three was Christopher Nolan's The Odyssey, which added another $19.5 million 6 weeks after its debut. Mike Dubusky, ABC News.
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15: Mystics inching closer to a playoff berth with a road victory at the Portland Fire, 105-100, as the Mystics will now stay on the road and visit the Phoenix Mercury on Tuesday night. NWSL Soccer, Spirit fall at home to Orlando 1-0 from Audi Field. Nationals road woes continues as they were swept up by Miami 6-2. Nats 10 games under 500, have lost four in a row. They go 1-8 on that road trip and scored a total of 20 runs along the way. They've lost 15 of the last 17 away from D.C., but they are back at Nats Park to host the Rockies on Monday night. Baltimore falls to Tampa Bay 3-1. Cincinnati Open men's final, Hyattsville's Francis Tiafoe falls in three sets in men's tennis to Francis Arthur Fies. Coco Gauff winning on the women's side of things. And it was one of the more unique road races as Kyle Kirkwood wins the Freedom 250 Grand Prix down at the National Mall in downtown D.C. Kirkwood led for 128 of the 147 laps around the 1.7-mile temporary street circuit in D.C. Kirkwood now has 7 career wins, 6 of which have come on street circuits. Again, Mystics with a victory at the Portland Fire, 105-100. I'm Frank Hanrahan, WTOP Sports.
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20: Traffic and weather on WTOP.
2: Road work continues southbound on I-95, beginning before the Occoquan River and continuing down towards 123. Stay over to the far left. You'll only get by single file as you head down towards the Prince William Parkway. Northbound, your lanes are open as you come up through Dale City, over the Purple Heart Bridge, and up into Springfield. Beltway looks good out of the Springfield Interchange. Outer loop over to the Wilson Bridge. Inner loop up towards Tyson's. Over on the Maryland side, we're okay on 495 through College Park and Silver Spring. Some road work northbound on I-95. North of 216 as you head up past the rest area into Howard County towards Route 32. Right side of the roadway is blocked. I'm Robert Workman, your next traffic report in 10 minutes.
4: And now your forecast for this morning. Skies remaining clear, lows dropping to near 60 for some of us. Monday, or later today, mostly sunny, high 78 to 83. And Tuesday, more of the same, mostly sunny, high 79 to 84. Right now it's 63 out in Manassas, 65 up in Frederick, 73 degrees downtown at Metro Center, and we're at 70 degrees outside the WTOP studios at 12:30.
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4: Good morning, I'm Rich Hunter. Tariq King is our producer. The top stories we're following for you today. Sunday in D.C. That's right, the streets of the nation's capital turned into an IndyCar racetrack for the Freedom 250 Grand Prix. President Trump waved the green flag to start off the 250-mile race. Kyle Kirkwood held on to his early lead to take the checkered flag.
21: It's definitely the place to win, and I don't know if we're ever going to get another chance at this. I hope we do. I hope we do. This was awesome. But this was, what a dream come true.
4: WTOP's Jimmy Alexander had a bird's-eye view of the race from high atop Pennsylvania Avenue. He has covered his share of major events in D.C., and he joined us earlier to talk about this experience, including how easy it was to get in and out of the race.
22: It was so
0: easy. I don't know why it was so much easier than the 4th of July, which took, and to mind you, I was in line for 3.5 hours just to get into, get onto the National Mall. This took me 35 seconds to get through, And I think one of the reasons is there were different points around the National Mall you could get onto it, where the 4th of July, they had kind of choked it to a couple spots that really backed up. One of the longest lines I've ever seen in my life was for the 4th of July. And same as the UFC, that was the lines were really long there. But here, very easy.
4: DC Fire and EMS says SAG crews checked on 13 people for heat-related issues, and one of them needed to be taken to the hospital. DC police report no arrest. Officials say there haven't been any heat-related 911 calls. Election 2026 on WTLP. The fight for control of Congress is heating up. The Trump administration is reportedly preparing for the possibility that Democrats take back control of the houses. News Nation's Hannah Brandt reports.
1: News Nation confirmed that President Trump's son-in-law, Jared Kushner, met recently with the top Democrat in the House, Hakeem Jeffries. Jeffries is expected to become House Speaker if Democrats do indeed win back their majority in that chamber. And these two men spoke about how Democrats in the Trump administration could work together, identifying issues like housing, immigration, and cost of living as potential areas of common ground.
4: In his statement, Congressman Jeffries suggested Democrats may be open to working with Republicans if they win the majority, but only on their terms. The White House did not immediately comment on the meeting. It is 12:33. Maryland Democratic Senator Chris Van Hollen is facing growing calls to challenge Senate Democratic leader Chuck Schumer. The topic surfaced on the campaign trail in Michigan last month when Democratic Senate candidate Abdul Al-Sayed introduced Van Hollen as the next Senate Majority Leader if the Democrats take back control of the Senate. Van Hollen told NBC's Kristen Welker on Meet the Press that his focus is not on leadership positions, but on what Democrats stand for heading into 2028.
5: What happened in 2024 is that voters were so upset with the status quo that they voted for a convicted felon, Donald Trump. And my view is Democrats need to really stand for something. We need to be against the status quo. And that's why I've been kicking the tires as I look at 2028, because I don't think the Democratic Party has answered the call about how we're going to make sure we have an economy that really does work for everybody, especially working people.
4: And when asked about a possible presidential run, Senator Van Hollen didn't directly answer, instead emphasizing the need for direction within the Democratic Party. After trade negotiations crumbled at the 11th hour, U.S. President Donald Trump's 50% tariffs on scores of Canadian imports kicked in on Saturday.
7: Experts say the cost of some goods could go way up under the new 50% tariffs the president imposed this weekend on a variety of Canadian imports, from beer and whiskey to furniture and fishing poles. Trump arguing the move is retaliation for Canadian tariffs and saying Canada wants the benefits of being a state without being one.
4: That's ABC's Stephen Portnoy. The new levies are expected to affect about 5% of Canada's annual exports to the U.S., roughly $20 billion in goods, ranging from hockey sticks to agricultural products. Canada's Prime Minister Mark Carney quickly promised Saturday that his government would roll out dollar-for-dollar retaliatory measures starting September 8th. Oil prices fell 1% on Sunday evening as the Trump administration prepares to announce sweeping sanctions on Iran in what President Trump is calling economic D-Day.
22: The U.S. Treasury is expected to detail what's being called the toughest sanctions in history Monday. In response, Iran is vowing to neutralize the economic war with the U.S. It's also threatening to halt oil flow out of the Strait of Hormuz if any neighboring countries join the effort. This, as a new report shows, traffic through the vital waterway is up nearly 400%, but still just 20% of pre-war levels. There are also signs of growing division within the Iranian leadership. Iran's president is defending an interim agreement reached with the U.S. in June, saying Tehran cannot continue with war forever. Pakistan's army chief will visit Iran Monday to try and revive peace talks.
4: That's Fox's Marianne Rafferty. Iran managed to sell millions of barrels of oil despite the U.S. sanctions. Coming up after traffic and weather, a long-delayed new version of a classic video game is back. And then, arrests are made in connection with the wildfires in Indonesia. It's 12:36.
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2: Thanks for making us a part of your early Monday morning where it's now 12:38. Traffic weather on WTOP. Let's get back to Robert in the WTOP Traffic Center.
3: Delay is southbound on I-95 beginning south of Lorton Road as you head down across the Purple R Bridge at the Occoquan. An earlier crash near Route 1 is gone, but road work still takes away the right and center lanes. Traffic's only been getting by single file to the left, and now it looks like a car may have conked out in that left lane as you head down past 123. So follow direction through there. They may have to steer you around a couple of the barrels. So it's going to be extra slow on the way down towards the Prince William Parkway. Northbound, your lanes are open from Quantico up towards Springfield and continuing up 395. Had accident cleanup over on the right shoulder up near Washington Boulevard. East on I-66, we're okay between Manassas and the Beltway. No issues reported through Tyson, 7123 Dulles Toll Road or 495. North on 270 off of the Beltway in Montgomery County, your lanes are open out towards Gaithersburg. And looks like we're okay now northbound on 95 and the BWD Parkway up towards Laurel. There's road work north on 95 up near the rest area along the right side on the way to Route 32. I'm Robert Workman, your next traffic report in 10 minutes.
2: 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Now let's head over to the P.J. 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Here's 7 News First Alert meteorologist Mark Pena.
4: Skies are clear for the rest of your Monday to start the work week and school week off. Temperatures will reach the lower and mid-80s with just a few passing clouds and low humidity thanks to west winds at about 5 to 10 miles per hour. We're clear through your Monday night with overnight temperatures falling to the upper 50s and lower 60s by early Tuesday. And we'll do it all over again with a lot of sunshine for the Tuesday afternoon time frame. Temperatures right back in the mid-80s and those northwest winds continuing at about 5 to 10 miles per hour. I'm 7 News meteorologist Mark Pena in the First Alert Weather Center.
2: And right now we're at 70 degrees outside the WTOP studios at 12:40. Money news on WTOP. 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
5: This is the Bloomberg Business of Entertainment Report. It's being called the most anticipated video game in history.
6: Look who's back.
5: Take-Two Interactive Software opened up pre-orders for Grand Theft Auto 6 to results its CEO called unprecedented and astonishing. Bloomberg's Jason Schreier says the game's last release set the precedent.
7: GTA 5 came out in 2013 and has since sold 230 million copies. It did really well on launch day, but a lot of those sales have come in the years since then.
5: The open-world crime action game will be released November 19th for Xbox and PlayStation consoles. Schreier says it's been quite the journey.
7: This game has been in development for about 8 years, and it's big, it's fast, it's got a lot going on.
5: And on August 27th, gamers will get an extensive look at Grand Theft Auto 6 with a 6-hour exclusive window on Netflix before it's released on YouTube and other social media platforms. Lisa Mateo, Bloomberg Radio.
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2: Good morning, I'm Rich Hunter. Thanks for making us a part of your early Monday morning. Police in Indonesia arrested several people Sunday on suspicion of starting some of the recent forest fires in the country. The AP's Rika Ann Garcia has details.
10: Indonesian authorities have arrested more than 70 people suspected of starting forest and peatland fires. The fires have caused a choking haze cloud in central and west Indonesia. Indonesia's National Disaster Management Agency says the fires are driven by an intensifying El Nino pattern and a prolonged dry season. The blazes have spread smoke into Malaysia, straining relations with neighboring countries. The agency resumed cloud seeding operations, deploying helicopters for water bombing missions. Authorities are investigating whether companies financed the land clearing, which could expand the probe beyond those arrested. I'm Rika Ann Garcia.
2: Officials say a fast-growing wildfire in Reno, Nevada was human-caused. The Hawk Fire grew to 13,000 acres as of Sunday and is 0% contained. About 42,000 residents have been ordered evacuated and another 45,000 encouraged to leave so that firefighters can reach hotspots more easily. Governor Joe Lombardo declared a state of emergency in Washoe County and mobilized the Nevada National Guard to support aerial firefighting and to protect evacuated neighborhoods from looters. Of course, dry conditions allow western wildfires to spark and spread quickly. Now comes word the federal government is forcing western states to cut back on their water use.
6: As reservoir levels sink lower in Lake Mead and Lake Powell, the Department of the Interior ordering steep cuts to the amount of Colorado River water that will be delivered to California, Nevada, and Arizona.

0: that river facing years of drought. The federal government had hoped that the seven states that draw water from the river could reach an agreement on how to divvy up the shrinking supply, but that didn't happen, forcing the hand of the feds. The Interior Department announcing cuts over the next 2 years, beginning in 2027. Dave Packer, ABC News.
1: Increased social interaction during the summer may help fuel the spread of Mpox, formerly known as monkeypox. That's according to doctors in Colorado, where officials say there's been a recent uptick in cases. Denver doctor Noah Kaufman is an emergency room physician.
2: Right now, we see a lot of sweating. It's really hot out. There's a lot of close contact. And that's really how this bug is transmitted. The rash or lesions that you would see on the skin from Mpox can last anywhere from several days to 2 weeks or so, and in rare cases, even longer.
1: Health officials in Colorado say the state is nearing last year's total number of Mpox cases after an increase in infections in July. Ahead of the 25th commemoration of the 9/11 attacks just weeks away, authorities are still looking to formally identify all the nearly 3,000 people killed at the World Trade Center. Now there is a new identification of a victim.
3: For the first time, the medical examiner's office and the NYPD have identified a 9/11 victim using genetic genealogy, combining DNA testing with family trees. It's part of a solemn pledge the medical examiner's office made a quarter century ago to identify as many victims as possible. The new identification is an adult female.
1: That's ABC's Aaron Katursky from New York. Coming up on WTOP, a new attraction near the Lincoln Memorial is honoring those who've served. We'll take a closer look with the Washington Post. 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
1: Good morning, I'm Rich Hunter. Thanks for being with us. There's a new attraction on the National Mall honoring millions of Americans who've served in the military. The temporary National Military Monument recently opened between the Lincoln Memorial and the Reflecting Pool. The installation features two giant electronic American flags displaying the names of roughly 41 million veterans and service members on a rotating basis. Visitors can request specific names to appear prominently on the display. The monument is slated to be there until November 12th. Washington Post reporter Sophia Solano joined us to talk more about it.
10: The National Military Monument was installed as part of USAA's America 250 celebrations. There are these two flag structures. So they're made to look like American flags sort of blowing in the wind. They're 62 feet wide. And on the stripes of the flags, there's this electronic display which flashes a total of 6,000 names at a time, rotating roughly every minute. Those are the names of people who have served in the U.S. military since the country was founded. There are about 41 million names total on the monument.
11: 41 million is a staggering number. How did organizers end up assembling that list in the first place?
10: Yeah, so there's no one complete record of the list of names of everyone who's ever served. They comb through public data, public sources, and were able to compile this list. And it's definitely not complete. I mean, there are folks who are still currently serving whose names are not being shown without their consent. There are veterans who are still living whose names are not shown without their consent. But it is, they think, one of the most comprehensive sources that exist of military record.
11: So how does this work when you go down there and you're standing at the monument itself? You can actually request that a specific name be displayed?
10: Yeah, so those 6,000 names per minute are rotating on the flag stripes, but there's also the side screen on the edge of either side of these two flag-like structures. And it's a big screen. You can put up 1, 2, or 3 names at a time. Everybody waiting in line gets 2 turns at the monument. So you can search a name on the USAA website. It'll pull up a code. You can show that to the USAA people who are there, and they will put your loved ones or your name up on the screen for you to take a picture of or take a picture with it.
11: What are some of the reactions that you see when you go down there to the monument and you see visitors ask for names to be displayed? How does that go over with the people there who end up seeing that name displayed with reverence?
10: It's a really emotional thing. Some people are putting up their own names, honoring their own service, and able to see themselves reflected on the National Mall, which is a place that so often recognizes the people who have died in military service. Think the Vietnam Memorial. But this is a way to honor people who are still with us. On the other hand, lots of people are going there and putting up the names of their relatives who have passed or people who have served who are not physically there with them. And I think it's really special for people just to see themselves or their family honored in such a public place.
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13: Delay is southbound on I-95 as you head past Route 1 across the Purple R Bridge at the Occoquan down towards 123. Construction takes away the right and center lanes. Stay over to the far left, but be prepared as you head a little bit further south down towards the Prince William Parkway. Disabled vehicle reported along the left side, so you may have to shift back over to the right in order to get by safely. Northbound, your lanes are open and moving pretty smartly from Quantico up across the Purple R Bridge, headed for Springfield. No issues on the Beltway across the Wilson Bridge, and we're looking good out of Southern Maryland north on 210 from Accokeek up towards Oxon Hill, along Route 5 from the Brandywine split up through Clinton and Camp Springs, and on Route 4 in from Upper Marlboro towards Dower House Road and the Beltway in Forestville. I'm Robert Workman, your next traffic report in 10 minutes.
14: A lot of sunshine in the forecast to start the work week and school week off with a lot of first days of school out there. Temperatures will reach the lower and mid 80s with abundant sunshine and just a few passing clouds. We've also got low humidity thanks to west winds at about 5 to 10 miles per hour. We're clear through your Monday night with overnight temperatures falling to the upper 50s to lower 60s by early Tuesday. And we'll do it all over again for not only Tuesday but Wednesday as well, with sunshine continuing through the middle part of the week and those temperatures right near seasonal averages, right near 87 degrees. I'm 7 News Meteorologist Mark Pena in the First Alert Weather Center.
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1: Good morning, I'm Rich Hunter. Thanks for listening. The concept of a robot that folds laundry, makes your bed, and cleans the kitchen may not be science fiction much longer. Researchers and robotics companies around the world are pouring billions into humanoid robots. 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
18: There's nothing I want more than a robot around the house to wash the floors, do the dishes, fold the laundry, maybe even make dinner.
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18: 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But when the Wall Street Journal tested it, every task was driven by a remote human operator, and it's really not there yet. It took over a minute to get a bottle of water a few feet away.
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1: Hockey and hospital drama were some TV show topics that led the way at this year's 2026 TCA Awards. WTOP's Sandy Kozel talked about the winners with TV Guide's Matt Rausch, who is a member of the Television Critics Association.
20: Rausch explains why Heated Rivalry won the Program of the Year prize.
21: Not necessarily the best show of the year, but the show that we felt had the most pop cultural impact was HBO Max's Heated Rivalry. That show that kind of came out of nowhere from Canada about the two hockey players. It really did take the TV world by storm.
20: One of its stars hosted Saturday Night Live. There's even a parody off-Broadway. Apple TV's Widow Bay won for comedy, and HBO Max's The Pitt for drama.
21: That show has just such impact, and now they just put out the trailer for a teaser this week for the third season with Noah Wiley coming back from his sabbatical. We can't wait for that to happen in January. And then the Lifetime Achievement Award we gave to Stephen Colbert after his final year, his, I guess you'd call it a victory lap of some sort, as he was pushed off the air by CBS.
20: Squid Games won the TCA Award for International Series. Sandy Kozel, WTOP News.
1: 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WTOP's books brother, Tariq King, spoke with one who has deep roots in the district.
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23: My book is a novel. It's fictional, but it's definitely inspired by my experiences here in the D.C. area as a D.C. native and by the kind of real-life characters that I was raised by.
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23: I am honored. I have been attending for as long as it's been a festival. I feel invigorated as a writer. I feel invigorated as a reader.
22: At the National Book Festival, Tariq King, WTOP News.
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1: Early Motown songwriter Jamie Bradford Hobbs, who helped write hits including Money, That's What I Want, and Too Busy Thinking About My Baby, has died following an extended illness at a Los Angeles hospital. The announcement comes from her family. Hobbs joined Motown as a receptionist in 1958 and co-wrote Money with Motown founder Berry Gordy. The song became a hit for the label and singer Barrett Strong in 1959 before being covered by the Beatles. Bradford Hobbs was 87. 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
25: Nationals come limping home after another loss, this time a 6-2 defeat at the hands of the Miami Marlins down south. So the Nats dropped to 1-8 on that road trip, 10 games under 500 for the season. They've lost four in a row. They'll host the Colorado Rockies Monday night back at Nats Park. Baltimore Birds now in last place in their division after losing to Tampa Bay 3-1. In men's tennis, it was a Cincinnati Open final, and Francis Tiafoe of Hyattsville falls in three sets, 6-0 in the third to Francis Arthur Fies. Coco Gauff winning on the women's side. NWSL Soccer Spirit fell at home to Orlando 1-0 at Audi Field. WNBA, the Mystics go on the road and beat the Portland Fire 105-100. Fire wouldn't go away, but the Mystics hold them off and get the road victory, improved to 22-15 on the season. So close to clinching a playoff berth, which they have not done since 2023. Mystics at Phoenix on Tuesday night. And the Browns are waiving tight end Daquan Wright. And if he clears waivers, he has an agreement in place for the upcoming season to play back in college for LSU. Wright is believed to be the first player who could play for an NFL team and then go back and play in college. Frank Hanrahan, WTOP Sports.
1: And coming up on WTOP, what some parents call the most wonderful time of the year, hundreds of thousands of students around the region are headed back to school this week. It is 12:56.
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1: It's 12:58. Traffic and weather on WTOP. Back to Robert in the traffic center.
13: Delays southbound on I-95 as you approach Route 1 in Woodbridge, heading down across the Purple R Bridge at the Occoquan. Construction blocks the right and center lanes. Up ahead of that, as you head down towards the Prince William Parkway, authorities checking for a couple of problems, both along the left side. So be prepared to move back over to the right and see some flashing lights as you get closer to Dale City. Northbound, your lanes are open across the Occoquan and up towards the Beltway. Over on the Maryland side, we're in good shape on the outer loop from Joint Base Andrews, past Northwest Stadium, and around to College Park. Still have road work northbound on I-95 in Howard County near the rest area. Right side of the roadway tied up as you head up towards Route 32. The WTOP Traffic Center is presented by Window Nation. 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I'm Robert Workman. Your next traffic report in 10 minutes.
14: Nice weather to start the work week with a lot of kids going back to school. Shorts and t-shirt weather with temperatures that reach the lower and mid 80s under mostly sunny skies and low humidity. Skies are clear through your Monday night as temperatures fall to right around 60 degrees. And we're back to sunshine and highs in the mid 80s for your Tuesday. I'm 7 News meteorologist Mark Pena and the First Alert Weather Center.
1: And we've got 62 in Gaithersburg. It's 66 in Arlington, 65 in Lanham, and we're still at 70 degrees outside the WTOP studios at 12:59.
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1: Good morning, I'm Rich Hunter. Coming up,
2: just see something that's really never been done before.
3: Why this D.C. native came to the Freedom 250 Grand Prix. I'm Jimmy Alexander.
1: A crash in Fairfax County Sunday morning leaves a motorcyclist in critical condition.
4: Thousands of students will head back to school this week across the DMV. I'm Luke Lukert.
1: In 15 minutes, are concerns about conditions aboard the USS Abraham Lincoln becoming a political problem for President Trump? And the Nationals and Orioles both lost. The Spirit were blanked by Orlando. But the Mystics clawed back for a big win over the Portland Fire. It's 1 a.m.
5: From ABC News, I'm Wayne Cabot.
6: It kind of just felt like an end of the world scene. Every animal was trying to run and make it out as much as it could, but not everything was making it.
5: Jason Davis telling us how he made it out of what is now a 23 square mile fire, the Hawk Fire outside Reno, which exploded in less than a day from a minor brush fire fueled by wind and bone dry conditions across the West. Homes have burned. 90,000 people have left their homes or under orders to. The fire apparently caused by a human. Police in Oregon are asking for the public's help after what they found at a fire scene in Washington County. Detective Shannon Wild.
9: The remains of five people were discovered, as well as multiple deceased domesticated animals.
5: No suspect has been found, and people in Forest Grove are advised to lock their doors. Oil prices are high but stable now as we await the announcement Monday by the Treasury Secretary Scott Bessent on what President Trump calls economic D-Day on Iran. Iran says do that, and not a drop of oil will leave the Persian Gulf. High gas prices not only getting higher as voters head to the polls soon. Texas Governor Greg Abbott facing a tougher-than-expected re-election campaign, telling ABC News he's sticking to a prediction that gasoline will go below $2 a gallon by the end of summer.
27: We all need to have prices lowered, especially at the price of the pump. And I think the president is on a track to get us there.
5: Pennsylvania Avenue was the track for the Freedom 250, a road race in the nation's capital. The winner, Kyle Kirkwood, thrilled to win in front of President Trump.
28: It's cool to see him down here and right here in this race. What an incredible place to do it. You know, if you can't win at the 500, this is definitely the place to win.
5: Texas Congressman Greg Kassar is asking DHS to release a five-year-old detained by ICE on his way to a soccer game, saying that Liam should be in kindergarten, not prison. You're listening to ABC News.
1: It is 1:02 a.m. Monday, August 24th. Clear skies with lows near 60 right now. We're still at 70 degrees. Hello and good morning. I'm Rich Hunter. The top local stories we're following this hour. The inaugural Freedom 250 Grand Prix is in the record books as Kyle Kirkwood takes the checkered flag. On Fox's The Big Weekend Show, he thanked the organizers.
10: The circuit itself was amazing. They did a phenomenal job setting this up. Bud Danker, IndyCar, everyone involved, they built this thing beautifully.
1: There were an estimated 140,000 people from around the world on the National Mall for the race. WTOP's Jimmy Alexander spoke to a few locals who arrived on Metro.
2: This is a really good event to get people out and just see something that's really never been done before.
11: Linnea Foster said she liked seeing her hometown transformed into the race course.
2: Just the way that they set it up, it's really nice, and I can see they put a lot of time and effort into it.
15: Proud to be a patriot of America and celebrate 250 years and come out and see a historical event.
11: The 6'5" Ryan Lamberg said he's a big American, so it shouldn't surprise you that this was his favorite part of the race.
15: Yeah, it was great to see an American win, for sure.
11: Now, the Rockville native moved around a lot during the race, but he said this had the best views.
15: The main strip where you can see the Capitol in the background.
11: Pennsylvania Avenue.
15: Absolutely. Gotta love it.
11: From the National Mall, Jimmy Alexander, WTOP News.
1: A motorcyclist is in critical condition after a crash in Annandale late Sunday morning. Fairfax County Police say the wreck happened around 10:40 a.m. near Braddock and Pine Roads. The rider was rushed to a hospital with life-threatening injuries. Investigators are still working to determine what led up to the crash. It is 1:04. Tens of thousands of students will head back to school across the DMV this week. And for many of them, there will be a few new things to get used to. Some students will face bell-to-bell cell phone bans. Others will be walking into brand-new schools and classrooms. WTOP's Luke Lukert reports.
4: D.C. Public Schools kicks off their new year Monday with a new interim chancellor, Kim Jackson. They'll be welcoming students to some freshly modernized campuses, including at J.O. Wilson Elementary, Tubman Elementary, Malcolm X Elementary, and Thomas Elementary. MacArthur High students will also return to a renovated campus as well. The school has a new name, John R. Thompson Junior High, honoring the longtime Georgetown men's basketball coach. Fairfax County Public Schools will also start classes on Monday and will open their brand new Skyview High School in Herndon. For its first academic year, it will include 9th and 10th graders. Alexandria and Prince William County also kick off their school year Monday in Virginia. Also returning in Maryland, Anne Arundel County, Frederick County, and Howard County. Luke Luker, WTOP News.
1: Prince George's County and Montgomery County Public Schools start the new school year on Tuesday. Lightning from Saturday night's storms is to blame for a house fire in Fort Washington. Prince George's County Fire and EMS say a lightning strike sparked the fire at a home in the Grange and on Grange Hall Court just before midnight. When firefighters arrived, flames were coming from the roof. No one was hurt and crews quickly put out the fire. Six people were displaced, and the fire caused about $25,000 in damage. 15 years ago today, in 2011, the D.C. region was reeling. More from WTOP's Liz Anderson.
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16: An earthquake has hit Washington, D.C. and much of the East Coast. The U.S. Geological...
17: The good part is no one died when the quake rattled the ground near Mineral, a town in Louisa County, Virginia. The bad part, the shock and damage. WTOP reporters and anchors, past and present, were among those all over the story.
18: We are getting reports now that it's a 5.8 magnitude.
19: This is clearly nobody's imagination, and it's clearly spread far and wide in our listening area.
18: We're getting reports that the Pentagon is being evacuated and the U.S. Capitol also being evacuated.
20: This was, in fact, terrifying, and there were moments of discombobulation.
21: I saw a bunch of people running out of buildings, and some of them were screaming.
29: She ran out into the hallway and thought...
30: We were a little dumbfounded because we thought, you know, earthquake.
29: Well, she was right.
17: With a look back at the 2011 earthquake, Liz Anderson, WTOP News.
1: It is 1:06. The long-planned National Museum of the American Latino could soon have a home on the National Mall. The New York Times reports the Smithsonian's Board of Regents is set to consider on August 31st whether to house the museum in the Arts and Industries building. That building is between the Smithsonian Castle and Hirshhorn Museum. using the existing Smithsonian building would bypass the congressional approval required for a new museum site. In May, President Trump proposed ending funding for the museum, displaying Latino history exhibits across existing Smithsonian museums. Coming up on WTOP, celebrities of all sorts are looking to duplicate their success in the wine industry. Traffic and weather in about a minute.
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1: Traffic and weather on WTOP. Once again, it's good morning to Robert Workman in the WTOP Traffic Center.
13: Good morning, Rich. We're in good shape on I-95, leaving the Beltway in Springfield, but a couple of things to watch out for as you get closer to Woodbridge and Dale City. Construction beginning before the Purple R Bridge at the Occoquan, going past Route 1, right in center lanes are blocked. Stay over to the far left as you head down past 123, and then a little closer to the Prince William Parkway. Looks like some police activity along the left side of the roadway. That might be a little swervage and a tap of the brakes. You should be okay headed north on 95 towards the Beltway, as well as east on I-66, the Dulles Toll Road and Route 7 coming in towards 495. South on 270, light volume from Montgomery Village, heading down towards the lane divide. And we're okay on the Beltway through Silver Spring, College Park, and Greenbelt. 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I'm Robert Workman, your next traffic report in 10 minutes.
14: Nothing but sunshine to start the first week of school off for a lot of students out there. Temperatures will reach the lower and mid 80s, which is just a few degrees shy of the average high of 87 degrees. And we'll have just a few passing clouds and low humidity, thanks to west winds at about 5 to 10 miles per hour. We're clear through your Monday night, with overnight temperatures falling to the upper 50s and lower 60s by early Tuesday. And then we're right back to the lower and mid 80s by Tuesday afternoon, with that low humidity continuing with those northwest winds at about 5 to 10 miles per hour. I'm 7 News meteorologist Mark Pena in the First Alert Weather Center.
1: And right now it's 73 downtown at the Wharf in Southwest. It's 68 at National Harbor. 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
1: And coming up on WTOP, as the USS Abraham Lincoln heads home, concerns from families and conflicting accounts from Washington are raising new questions. Coming up, presidential historian Ken Walsh weighs in on the administration's credibility challenges. It is 1:12.
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1: Good morning, I'm Rich Hunter. Thanks for being with us. The USS Abraham Lincoln is heading home after 9 months at sea. But questions about conditions aboard the carrier have become part of a larger debate over the administration's handling of the war with Iran, with family members raising concerns about life aboard the ship and the administration disputing those claims. Presidential historian and American University lecturer Ken Walsh says figuring out what's really happening can be challenging. WTOP's Luke Lukert spoke with Walsh about the growing credibility concerns facing President Trump.
26: Well, I think that that's part of the problem in assessing this, the fog of war idea. But it's also, I think there's another familiar phrase for people who've studied military history, and that's truth is the first casualty of war. And sometimes governments really don't tell their own people what's really going on or don't acknowledge what's going on despite the evidence. And credibility gaps emerge. And this is very damaging to any war effort. We heard a lot about credibility gaps during the Vietnam War, which is very, very damaging to President Lyndon Johnson and then President Nixon in that war. We're starting to hear that phrase again now about President Trump. And part of it is an example is this aircraft carrier that you just mentioned, the USS Abraham Lincoln, which family members have been complaining to government officials, members of Congress and the media that their loved ones on this ship are living in very difficult, really poor living conditions, which, as you said, with but food supplies are low, clean water, plumbing is not going well on the ship, various other things. And President Trump is very dismissive of this. And I think a lot of people find these family members very credible. And he's being dismissive of it. So I think that there's a lot of emotional content to this, to the people who are making the comments that the conditions are bad. And this is widening the credibility gap. There's many other examples, by the way, of his credibility under challenge. Most fundamentally, him saying all during his campaign, he was not going to start a war. He was not going to participate in endless wars. And he was going to avoid quagmires around the world, and here we are fighting Iran now, far longer than anybody expected, with no end in sight. So this is not a good series of stories for President Trump, but it's really a difficult problem he has to deal with, the credibility problem.
27: Meanwhile, we're hearing that there are going to be sanctions placed on Iran. Do you think that this might help speed the end of this war? And how important is it for this to get kind of wrapped up before the midterms?
26: I think it is important, at least to show some progress. President Trump has been nothing if not effusive in praising our war effort in the sense that it's working. He keeps saying a deal is imminent, they're going to give up, this sort of thing, but it doesn't happen. And that's part of the credibility problem. Now he's taking the tack of using economic pressure in what Secretary of Treasury and others are saying, it's going to be the most damaging economic program against the country in history toward Iran. Who knows whether it'll work? The Iranians have shown much, including their regime, is showing much more resolve than I think anybody in the Trump administration thought they would in continuing the fighting. I don't think we as Americans really understand politics or the resolve of people in that region very well. And I think that's becoming quite evident as time goes on in the Iranian war. So, but this is the latest attempt is to get to a deal, get to the Iranian regime to knuckle under by using economic pressure. But he could always go back to the military. That's something we've learned about President Trump. He does turn to change his mind and turn around on the dime. So but that's part of the problem with the credibility. We don't know how much he will stay with what he says he's going to do.
1: Ken Walsh, an independent presidential historian and lecturer at the American University School of Communication. 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Drivers zoom through the D.C. streets for the Freedom 250 Grand Prix auto race. The U.S. and Canada fall deeper into a trade war with new tariffs as talks collapse. Keep it here for full details on these stories in the minutes ahead. 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
4: Traffic and weather on WTOP.
13: Lanes open southbound on I-95, Route 1 and the Baltimore-Washington Parkway from 198 and Laurel towards the Beltway. Northbound on 95, they are still doing some road work north of 216 near the rest area on your way up towards Route 32. Looks like the right half of the roadway is still blocked off there. Inside the Beltway, the Parkway and Route 50, A-OK into northeast onto New York Avenue and Kenilworth Avenue. No incidents reported across any of the Anacostia or Potomac River bridges downtown. Still have some street closures left over from the race on Sunday, but those are all supposed to be out of the way in time for morning rush hour. 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I'm Robert Workman, your next traffic report in 10 minutes.
14: Pleasant weather to start the work week and school week off with a lot of first days of school out there. We've got nothing but sunshine and temperatures that reach the lower and mid 80s for the afternoon. That's just a few degrees shy of the average high of about 87 degrees. And we've got low humidity thanks to west winds at about 5 to 10 miles per hour. Skies are clear through your Monday night with temperatures falling to right around 60 degrees with even some mid and upper 50s possible outside the Capitol Beltway. And we're back to the mid 80s for your Tuesday with a lot of sunshine and northwest winds at about 5 to 10 miles per hour. I'm 7 News meteorologist Mark Pena and the First Alert Weather Center.
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1: Good morning, I'm Rich Hunter. Thanks for listening. Boo at the Zoo makes its return to the National Zoo. The zoo's annual Halloween time celebration offers families after-hours trick-or-treating, costume fun, a kids' dance party, photo ops, and access to several animal exhibits. The event runs October 16th to 18th, and tickets start at about $35. Plus, the zoo is also bringing back Night of the Living Zoo, which is a separate adults-only Halloween event featuring open bars, live music, and circus performers. Those tickets start at about $75. Tickets are on sale now for zoo members and go on sale to the general public on August 27th. Hundreds of thousands of D.C. area students are already back in the classroom, and more will join them this week. WTOP's John Doman says getting ready for the new school year can still take a big bite out of the family budget.
0: School supplies are a lot more expensive than they used to be, up 8% from last year, on average at $175 per student, according to a pair of think tanks cited by USA Today. And that doesn't include the new shoes and clothes you might be buying, too. Notebooks and those brand new lunch boxes that your kids need are up 20% from last year. And then the cost of a lot of your typical lunchbox staples are up over 10% since last year. The reason for the increase is the same reason you're seeing for other price increases: inflation, tariffs, and higher gas prices, which is already putting the squeeze on other things that parents have to buy on a regular basis. John Doman, WTOP News.
1: As kids head back to school, new CDC data shows a record number of kindergartners are exempt from routine vaccine requirements. The exemption rate rose to 4.2%. That's up from 3.6% last school year. Vaccination rates for diseases, including measles, have fallen below the 95% threshold, which is a critical benchmark for preventing outbreaks. The CDC says about 280,000 children entered school without documentation of completing the measles, mumps, and rubella vaccine series. ABC News medical correspondent Dr. Darian Sutton says it's important for parents to keep their children up to date on recommended vaccines.
3: Check your child's routine vaccine schedule. Make sure that they're up to date. If they aren't, talk to their pediatrician. And remember, exposure is almost inevitable to these types of things. Your question is, do you want to be exposed with immune protection or without?
1: Closing arguments are expected to begin this week in the trial of Lindsey Clancy over the killing of her three children. Fox's C.B. Cotton reports.
16: The defense has argued Clancy was in the throes of postpartum psychosis. On Friday, the defense rested its case shortly after calling one of their experts to the stand, Dr. Philip Resnick. Resnick testified that Clancy, in a psychotic state, believed she was doing what was best for her children and thought they would be better off in heaven. Prosecutors argue Clancy killed her children deliberately. The state's rebuttal witness, Dr. Avram Mack, testified that he found no evidence of psychosis and thought Clancy seemed to know the difference between right and wrong.
1: Clancy could face life in prison if she's convicted, or could be committed to a state psychiatric hospital if the jury finds her not guilty. As the Lindsey Clancy trial has brought the issue of postpartum psychosis into national conversation, WTOP's Kyle Cooper asked a local psychiatrist who works with moms to explain the condition.
17: Postpartum psychosis is a break from reality that can come and go and occur in any mother. Samantha Machuela, psychiatrist with the Mother Baby Intensive Outpatient Program at MedStar Georgetown University Hospital, says moms suffering from this don't at times interpret things the way most people would.
18: And so they either get very paranoid about them, or they don't trust other people or trust their instincts. Or they can't remember things the way that somebody normally can. In some people, they hear things or sing things.
17: Dr. Machuela also says it is treatable and should not be ignored. She urges everyone who thinks they may be in the middle of this to say something, talk to one of your doctors, or talk to a family member. Kyle Cooper, WTOP News.
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20: Mystics inching closer to a playoff berth with a road victory at the Portland Fire, 105-100, as the Mystics will now stay on the road and visit the Phoenix Mercury on Tuesday night. NWSL Soccer, Spirit fall at home to Orlando 1-0 from Audi Field. Nationals road woes continues as they were swept up by Miami 6-2. Nats 10 games under 500, have lost four in a row. They go 1-8 on that road trip and scored a total of 20 runs along the way. They've lost 15 of the last 17 away from D.C., but they are back at Nats Park to host the Rockies on Monday night. Baltimore falls to Tampa Bay 3-1. Cincinnati Open men's final. Hyattsville's Francis Tiafoe falls in three sets in men's tennis to Francis Arthur Fies. Coco Gauff winning on the women's side of things. And it was one of the more unique road races as Kyle Kirkwood wins the Freedom 250 Grand Prix down at the National Mall in downtown D.C. Kirkwood led for 128 of the 147 laps around the 1.7-mile temporary street circuit in D.C. Kirkwood now has seven career wins, six of which have come on street circuits. Again, Mystics with the victory at the Portland Fire, 105-100. I'm Frank Hanrahan, WTOP Sports.
1: And coming up after traffic and weather, the inaugural Freedom 250 Grand Prix is in the books, and we will have the latest on the Hawk Fire in Nevada that is threatening the city of Reno and its residents. Is 126.
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7: Virginia Beltway looks good from Tyson's around the outer loop towards Annandale and Springfield. Southbound on I-95, road work before the Occoquan River as you head down past the Route 1 exit. Right in the center, lanes are blocked as you head down towards 123. Stay over to the far left. Up ahead, I think you still may see some police activity before the Prince William Parkway. That's along the left side of the roadway. Your northbound lanes are open from Dale City up through Newington and Springfield and continuing up 395 to the 14th Street Bridge. No issues reported across the Anacostia or Potomac River bridges downtown. I'm Robert Workman. Your next traffic report in 10 minutes.
1: And your WTOP forecast for early this morning. Skies will remain clear. Lows dropping to near 60. For later today, mostly sunny, high 78 to 83. Tuesday, once again, mostly sunny, high 79 to 84. And Wednesday, you got it, mostly sunny, highs 81 to 86. Right now, it's 65 in both Springfield and downtown at Farragut Square, and it's 63 degrees out in Laurel at 129.
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1: Good morning, I'm Rich Hunter. Tariq King is our producer. The top stories we're following for you today. The streets of the nation's capital turned into an IndyCar racetrack for the Freedom 250 Grand Prix. President Trump waved the green flag to start off the 250-mile race. Kyle Kirkwood held on to his early lead to take the checkered flag.
9: It's definitely the place to win, and I don't know if we're ever going to get another chance at this. I hope we do. I hope we do. This was awesome. But this was what a dream come true.
1: The inaugural Freedom 250 race has a winner. Kyle Kirkwood held on to the lead he grabbed in the first lap and crossed the finish line in first place.
21: The checkered flag, Kyle Kirkwood wins, an American on the top step of the podium at the Freedom 250.
22: Thank you, Sam's Club. Thank you, Andretti. You guys are awesome in the pits today. Congrats. You guys deserve this one. Thank you so much.
1: WTOP's Jimmy Alexander was watching the race Sunday afternoon, and he joined us earlier with his thoughts.
24: When I look at the different events that I've attended here for the Freedom 250, you'll notice here at the race, everybody is in such a good mood. It has run so smoothly. Getting in and out during the Grand Prix has been a lot easier than it was at the UFC fight, and especially the 4th of July. And as people, I believe they said they were thinking 140,000 people would be here for the race. And I spoke to people from Texas, from California, and even Tenleytown, and they all had the same thought, that they wanted to be here when history was made.
1: DC Fire and EMS say crews checked on 13 people for heat-related issues, with one of them taken to a local hospital. Also, DC police reported no arrests, and officials say there haven't been any 911 calls related to the race. Evacuations are underway as the Hawk Fire approaches Reno, Nevada, the state's second most populous city. Fox's Rich Edson has details.
4: Crews are working to contain a fast-moving brush fire scorching parts of Reno, Nevada. The so-called Hawk Fire has burned more than 13,000 acres and injured at least six people since igniting Saturday. Officials say it was human-caused and are urging more than 90,000 people to evacuate. Several homes have already been destroyed and thousands are without power. The fire is still 0% contained.
1: Officials have made temporary shelter available for evacuees. Election 2026 on WTOP. The fight for control of Congress is heating up. House Speaker Mike Johnson is responding to reports that Democratic Minority Leader Hakeem Jeffries met with President Trump's son-in-law and special envoy Jared Kushner recently. Johnson telling Fox News the president's son-in-law is, quote, not directly involved with the White House on a daily basis, unquote.
8: Without confirming the sit-down, Jeffries says in a statement that in every conversation with the Trump administration, he'll make it explicitly clear that the affordability crisis is not a hoax and nothing short of transformational policy change is acceptable to Democrats.
1: That's ABC's Stephen Portnoy. There have been calls for Maryland Democratic Senator Chris Van Hollen to challenge Chuck Schumer for the position of Senate Minority Leader. Van Hollen tells NBC's Meet the Press that his focus is not on becoming the party's leader. When asked if he would run for president, Van Hollen didn't explicitly answer, but talked about the need for direction in the Democratic Party for 2028.
10: I'm kicking the tires, meaning I've been to New Hampshire. I was invited to go there. I was invited to go out to Iowa last summer. I think there's a great deal of churning within the Democratic Party, and I support that. As I said, I think we need this healthy debate because I don't think Democrats have put forward a clear alternative to the Trump administration.
1: The senator was campaigning with Michigan Democratic Senate candidate Abdul Al-Sayed, who said he wants Van Hollen to become the party's next Senate majority leader. It is 1:34, a possible new sign of growing fallout from the war in Iran.
13: A small-scale energy generator was attacked and shut down for 4 days. The Telegraph newspaper reporting it was an Iranian cyber attack, the first of its kind in the UK. British officials insisting there was no threat to the wider grid, nobody lost power, but the government is taking this incident seriously. The incident reportedly taking place at the same time as a series of other attacks targeting dozens of water treatment systems in seven U.S. states last month, also believed to be carried out by Iranian-based hackers.
1: ABC's Lama Hassan in London. Nearly 6 months into the war with Iran, the toll on American troops continues to climb. The Pentagon now says 757 U.S. service members have been wounded since the war began. News Nation's Margaret Chadburn notes the fighting is going on far longer than the president ever expected.
14: He originally said the conflict would last just 4 to 6 weeks. But a ceasefire is gone, and Washington and Tehran remain deadlocked.
23: The length and the cost of the conflict in the Middle East is fueling fresh criticism from Democratic lawmakers. But the president says he has no regrets about going to war.
26: So they're in bad shape. But the reason I did it, and we had no choice, and I would have done it again 100 times, they cannot have a nuclear weapon, and they won't be having a nuclear weapon.
1: Iran's president claims the world has accepted that Iran won the war and the fighting should end. Canada is vowing to retaliate after walking away from talks with the U.S. over new tariffs.
27: Negotiations with Canada fell through. The U.S. will impose 50% tariffs on $20 billion worth of Canadian products. Now, Canada imposing retaliatory tariffs, promising to match them dollar for dollar. And this was what President Trump said when he reacted, writing on Truth Social. Canada wants the benefits of being a state without being one. They also have charged our great farmers for many years massive amounts of tariffs. No more.
1: That's Fox's Alex Hogan at the White House. Canada's Prime Minister Mark Carney called the proposal a bad deal and claimed Washington's demands threatened his country's sovereignty. Coming up after traffic and weather, a 70s TV classic and a 90s movie hit are both in queue for reboots. And then...
0: a robot housekeeper that can do it all, mostly. I'm Ralph Fox.
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1: 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Traffic Brother on WTOP. Let's get back to Robert in the WTOP Traffic Center.
2: Merch looks like a new crash now westbound on I-66 before the split for 267, the Dulles Connector Road. Looks like you'll only get by single file to the right as you come out from Sycamore Street. Watch for the emergency response. Eastbound, your lane should be open through Falls Church heading in towards Roslyn. Southbound on I-95, construction as you approach and go across the Occoquan River Bridge. Right in center lane's blocked heading down towards 123. Had some police activity a little further south near the Prince William Parkway. It looks like that has been resolved. Your northbound lanes are open going up towards the Beltway in Springfield. I'm Robert Workman. Your next traffic report in 10 minutes.
1: 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Here's 7 News First Alert meteorologist Mark Pena.
3: Skies are clear for the rest of your Monday. To start the work week and school week off, temperatures will reach the lower and mid 80s with just a few passing clouds and low humidity thanks to west winds at about 5 to 10 miles per hour. We're clear through your Monday night with overnight temperatures falling to the upper 50s and lower 60s by early Tuesday. And we'll do it all over again with a lot of sunshine for the Tuesday afternoon time frame. Temperatures right back in the mid 80s and those northwest winds continuing at about 5 to 10 miles per hour. I'm 7 News meteorologist Mark Pena in the First Alert Weather Center.
1: And right now we're down to 70 degrees outside the WTOP studios at 140. 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
4: This is the Bloomberg Business of Entertainment Report. Remember this one? Rockford Files is coming back, and so is the 90s classic Clueless. Those are just two of the new projects that were greenlit for California tax credits. The California Film Commission granted credits to a total of 9 television projects this month under the expanded Film and Television Tax Credit Program. They're expected to generate an estimated $608 million in direct production spending in California, supporting 3,000 cast and crew jobs. $16.3 million in tax credits was allocated to CBS Studios for a television version of the 1995 classic Clueless. The new series, airing on Paramount Plus, will again star Alicia Silverstone.
5: Oh, as if!
4: Universal Television was granted $21 million in credits for the Rockford Files remake for NBC. Karen Moscow, Bloomberg Radio.
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1: Good morning, I'm Rich Hunter. Thanks for listening. We've all seen what a Roomba can do in your home, but are you ready for robots that can make you dinner or do other chores? WTOP's Ralph Fox talks with digital expert Kim Commando about some high-priced options.
7: More than 60 years ago, the Jetsons imagined video chat, flat-screen TVs, even robots who could vacuum your floor. Imagine that. 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
8: Now, in San Francisco, this is a real thing. 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But again, the remote operator watches every single appointment. So these robots, they do show up, but behind the curtain, there's a human being that's actually doing the chores.
7: China has released a new model that can chop vegetables, fry an egg, load the wash, and even make your bed. 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
1: Meanwhile, an entirely different robot has broken a long-standing track and field record.
9: A humanoid robot breaking Usain Bolt's famous 100-meter world record. A China-based robot called Lightning Bolt, running 100 meters in 9.39 seconds at a peak speed of about 14.5 meters per second, or about 32 miles an hour, at the World Humanoid Robot Games in Beijing on Saturday. Bolt's human record of 9.58 seconds was set back in 2009. Stopping, however, was a bit of a different robot problem. Lightning Bolt crashed into a wall and was later carried off on a stretcher.
1: That's Fox's Paul Stevens reporting. Yet another law enforcement officer has been charged with misusing the Flock license plate reading camera system. The Fort Bend County Sheriff's Office in Southeast Texas is announcing an arrest. ABC's Joe McCoy reports from Houston.
10: Sergio Rodriguez charged with misusing Flock license plate readers to track a woman for at least 5 months. Charging documents say Rodriguez also placed a tracking device on the woman's vehicle in response to the growing backlash.

0: Flock CEO Garrett Langley announced changes this month to Flock's platform to hopefully combat abuse of the system.
1: These changes fall into three big areas: privacy, security, and accountability.
0: Those changes include a built-in tool to flag unusual or repeated searches, and law enforcement must enter a valid records code or criminal case number.
2: Coming up on WTOP, another day in court for tech company Meta. It involves serious charges of luring kids to spend more time online. 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
2: Good morning, I'm Rich Hunter. Thanks for being with us. The impact of social media on kids is back in the national spotlight. A high-profile trial in California accuses Meta of intentionally creating platforms that encourage young users to spend an unreasonable amount of time online. Brad Garrett, crime and terrorism analyst with ABC News, joined John and Kristen on WTOP to talk about it.
8: You know, the government's making a strong argument that when we implemented social media, and they're not talking about cell phones. I'm going to talk about cell phones just for a second. The combination of the two have driven kids to stay on some sort of device for excessive number of hours a day, in particular social media, where, and again, it depends on what study you want to believe, but someplace around 3 hours or more tends to be the point where they think it can potentially harm kids. Now, that depends on what they're looking up, what they're talking about, etc. But clearly, the numbers from the sort of the advent of social media, and in particular into younger kids, you see a huge increase in depression, anxiety, low self-esteem, questionable body image kind of stuff, low impulse control. All of those things seem to have gotten much, much worse with kids today. And that's what the government's argument. The Meta lawyers will argue that there's not science to back that up. There may not be, well, there is, but they can argue that. But the point is, the numbers clearly tell us a lot.
9: Now, I'm curious if whether or not the parental controls and the screen time limits, is that actually enough? Because we know that there are also other studies that show just the pure addictiveness of social media.
8: Well, can those things help? Yes. Can clever kids figure out how to work around them or go to other devices? The answer is yes. And all the social media, whether it's for us adults or our kids, it is all driven to try to keep you online. In other words, let me give you an example. If a child maybe is feeling sad, depressed, etc., and they go on, he or she goes on and starts looking up stuff about kids committing suicide, social media will then send them more information or more sites to go to. Obviously, they don't want kids to harm themselves, but the point being is that that's what it does. It does the same thing to us. If you look up cotton brown sweaters, how much stuff do you get back in 5 minutes about cotton brown sweaters? It's the same thing. The key is to keep you online because, let's face it, this is a business.
2: That's ABC News crime and terrorism analyst Brad Garrett. 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The first IndyCar race through downtown D.C. is in the books with Kyle Kirkwood coming out on top. Thousands of students return to school this week across the DMV. The planned National Museum of the American Latino may have found its new home in an existing building. Keep it here for full details on these stories in the minutes ahead. 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
10: Traffic and weather on WTOP. Beltway north of town in good shape both ways through College Park and Silver Spring, coming down towards 495 along southbound I-95 and I-270. All of your lanes are reported open. Northbound on 95, there's still a spot of road work near the rest area north of 216 up towards Route 32. That's along the right side. Beltway looks good across the American Legion Bridge and down through Tyson's. Accident cleanup now westbound on 66 between Sycamore Street and the split for the Dulles Connector Road. Stay to the far right, single file to get through there. Also still doing road work southbound on I-95 with just one left lane open as you head across the Purple Heart Bridge at the Occoquan River towards 123. I'm Robert Workman, your next traffic report in 10 minutes.
11: A lot of sunshine in the forecast to start the work week and school week off with a lot of first days of school out there. Temperatures will reach the lower and mid-80s with abundant sunshine and just a few passing clouds. We've also got low humidity thanks to west winds at about 5 to 10 miles per hour. We're clear through your Monday night with overnight temperatures falling to the upper 50s to lower 60s by early Tuesday. And we'll do it all over again for not only Tuesday but Wednesday as well, with sunshine continuing through the middle part of the week and those temperatures right near seasonal averages, right near 87 degrees. I'm 7 News Meteorologist Mark Pena in the First Alert Weather Center.
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2: Good morning, I'm Rich Hunter. Thanks for listening. The 26th annual National Book Festival drew thousands of readers to Washington on Saturday and featured more than 80 authors. WTOP's Books brother, Tariq King, spoke with one writer who teamed up with an American icon to tell a remarkable story.
15: 80,000 reading enthusiasts signed up for the National Book Festival on Saturday to meet, hear from, and sometimes chat with their favorite authors of children's books, adult fiction, history, mystery, and memoir.
16: These books literally not only tell history, but they change history.
15: Michael Feinstein is a renowned cabaret singer and pianist and the co-author of his best friend Liza Minnelli's recent memoir.
16: Liza Minnelli's been my friend for over 40 years now. And for many years, I've encouraged her to write a book. For 10 years, we would have conversations. And then I took all these recordings and collated them to create a memoir. And when we started having conversations, I had no idea that it would turn into a book.
15: Feinstein once worked for the famed lyricist Ira Gershwin.
16: I spent 6 years working for Mr. Gershwin, ultimately taking care of his archive.
15: And he says all of his work stems from that experience.
16: Ira instilled in me the importance of preserving history and telling the story.
15: At the National Book Festival, Tariq King, WTOP News.
2: 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WTOP's Sandy Kozel reports that one such TV show is already airing.
17: That show is a three-part docuseries from National Geographic.
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17: TV Guide's Matt Rausch says it takes an uplifting look at one angle of the sadness of that horrible day.
18: Survival stories of people who were rescued on that day, and they're being reunited with the heroes who helped them either escape the towers or the Pentagon. And so in some cases, they haven't seen each other since that terrible day that changed their lives forever and, of course, changed the world forever.
17: Spotlighting the heroism and humanity of the day. Sandy Kozel, WTOP News.
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2: Actor Michael Wright, best known for his role as Eddie King Jr. in the film The Five Heartbeats, has died. Wright died Wednesday at a California hospital with his family at his side, following complications from a rare neurological disorder and heart failure. In a statement, his wife Susan Wright called him a loving husband, father, grandfather, friend, and an extraordinary artist whose work touched generations. Born in New York City, Wright made his screen debut in the 1979 film The Wanderers. He gained national attention as resistance fighter Elias Taylor in the 80s sci-fi series V, and later appeared in HBO's prison drama Oz. But many fans remember him for his powerful portrayal of Eddie King Jr. in the 1991 musical drama The Five Heartbeats. The family says details on plans to honor Wright's life will be announced in the coming days. He was 70. Spider-Man stayed stuck at the top of the box office this weekend, and moviegoers just won't let him go.
21: Spider-Man is still spinning a web around the box office. Spider-Man Brand New Day hung on to the number one spot for a fourth straight weekend, adding $39 million and pushing its domestic haul past $855
22: million. I didn't know you could get that big.
21: And that puts it within striking distance of Avengers Endgame, the second highest grossing movie in world history. Second place went to Insidious, Out of the Further, which scared up $25 million in ticket sales. And Christopher Nolan's The Odyssey sailed past another milestone, becoming his highest grossing film ever.
2: That's Fox's Carmen Roberts. 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
23: Nationals come limping home after another loss, this time a 6-2 defeat at the hands of the Miami Marlins down south. So the Nats dropped to 1-8 on that road trip, 10 games under 500 for the season. They've lost four in a row. They'll host the Colorado Rockies Monday night back at Nats Park. Baltimore Birds now in last place in their division after losing to Tampa Bay 3-1. In men's tennis, it was a Cincinnati Open final, and Francis Tiafoe of Hyattsville falls in three sets, 6-0 in the third to Francis Arthur Fies. Coco Gauff winning on the women's side. NWSL Soccer Spirit fell at home to Orlando 1-0 at Audi Field. WNBA, the Mystics go on the road and beat the Portland Fire 105-100. Fire wouldn't go away, but the Mystics hold them off and get the road victory, improved to 22-15 on the season. So close to clinching a playoff berth, which they have not done since 2023. Mystics at Phoenix on Tuesday night. And the Browns are waiving tight end Daquan Wright. And if he clears waivers, he has an agreement in place for the upcoming season to play back in college for LSU. Wright is believed to be the first player who could play for an NFL team and then go back and play in college. Frank Hanrahan, WTOP Sports.
2: And coming up on WTOP, police are investigating after five bodies are discovered in Oregon. We'll have that on with ABC News and more. 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
24: There's a world of opportunity out there beyond the typical 9-to-5, where purpose and grit come together. Where the American spirit and ingenuity are welcomed in places that could really use your skills and your experience. We're talking about the Peace Corps. With volunteers living and working in communities around the globe. And it's been called the toughest job you'll ever love. Tough, because it asks so much of you. To dig deeper, get your hands dirty, to go that extra mile, to rise to the occasion and meet challenges head on. And the love part comes from being part of something bigger than yourself. 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
2: Good morning. It is 1:58. Traffic weather on WTOP. Let's go back to Robert in the traffic center.
10: Rich, we've still got delays southbound on I-95 in the work zone that starts near Route 1 before you go across the Occoquan River and continuing down towards 123 in Woodbridge. Stay over to the far left, and eventually you're down to just one left lane open through there. Northbound, you're A-OK up to the Beltway. If you're going inside the Beltway, north on 395, they're doing some work now between Edsel Road and Duke Street, and there you have to stay to the left as well. Crash cleanup westbound on I-66 between Sycamore Street and the Dulles Connector Road, where the road splits. Only a single right lane is getting by through there. Beltway looks OK. Out of Springfield up towards Tyson's and across the American Legion Bridge over towards 270 and continuing into Silver Spring. The WTOP Traffic Center is presented by Window Nation. 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I'm Robert Workman, your next traffic report in 10 minutes.
11: Clear skies and pleasant summer weather to start the work week off with a lot of kids going back to school. You've got nothing to worry about, nothing but sunshine and temperatures that reach the lower and mid 80s with low humidity. Skies are clear through your Monday night with temperatures falling to the upper 50s outside the Capitol Beltway to lower 60s for areas around it, and we're back to the mid-80s and sunshine for your Tuesday. I'm 7 News meteorologist Mark Pena and the First Alert Weather Center.
2: And right now we've got 70 degrees outside the WTOP studios at 159.
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2: Good morning, I'm Rich Hunter. Coming up...
0: I've been to a few like car races, but nothing like this ever.
1: D.C. has the need for speed. I'm Jimmy Alexander.
2: A teenager is dead after being pulled from the Potomac River near the Key Bridge in Georgetown Saturday night.
3: More kids head back to school this week across D.C., Virginia, and Maryland. I'm Luke Lukert.
4: Looking back on the day the DMV shook, rattled, and rolled, I'm Liz Anderson.
2: Americans are employing buy now, pay later apps to make ends meet. In 15 minutes, we go in depth with the New York Times. Good morning. It's 2 a.m.
6: ABC News, I'm Wayne Cabot.
25: Looked over across the highway, and there it was. There was all the flames just coming right at us.
6: Coming right at Nicole Lucero, among the 90,000 people fleeing flames around Reno from a 23-square-mile fire that was only a brush fire about 24 hours ago. Walls of flame line the mountains on the Nevada-California border. The Hawk Fire, believed to be caused by human activity. In Washington County, Oregon, Detective Shannon Wild on the gruesome discovery at the scene of a vehicle fire.
26: This is being investigated as a quintuple homicide. 5 people deceased.
6: Late Sunday, the sheriff's office identified 36-year-old Benjamin Charles Parker as the suspect. He's been found dead in his vehicle, apparent suicide. Reports say Trump's son-in-law, Jared Kushner, met privately with Hakeem Jeffries, the Democratic House leader, who would become Speaker if Democrats win enough seats in November. ABC's Stephen Portnoy.
27: Jeffries has neither confirmed nor denied the meeting. On Fox News, House Speaker Mike Johnson said he hadn't heard of the meeting, and he expressed confidence his party won't lose control of the House.
28: I don't know what that's about. I know Jared has interests in lots of other things going on. He's not really directly involved in the admin, at least in the day-to-day in the White House.
27: Republicans are facing headwinds in recent polls, with the midterms less than 2.5 months away.
6: Echoing President Trump, Treasury Secretary Scott Bessent is out with an op-ed in the Financial Times previewing Monday's announcement of sweeping sanctions against Iran, threatening economic D-Day. Iran says try that and not a drop of oil will leave the Persian Gulf. And Iran may have attacked more public utilities based on reports out of Britain. A small-scale energy generator was attacked and shut down for about 4 days. This reportedly took place at the same time as a series of other attacks targeting dozens of water treatment systems in 7 U.S. states last month. 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
2: It is 2:02 a.m. Monday, August 24th. Mostly sunny today with highs around 80. Right now it's 70 degrees. Good morning, I'm Rich Hunter. The top local stories we're following this hour. Kyle Kirkwood wins the first inaugural Freedom 250 Grand Prix in D.C.
29: Man, that was a hard race. 147 laps. I'm out of breath right now.
2: For the first time, the streets around the National Mall became an IndyCar race course for tens of thousands of fans Sunday. WTOP's Jimmy Alexander was there.
0: I've been to a few like car races, but nothing like this ever.
8: 13-year-old Kian Jai Head Howe.
0: My mom, she got these tickets. She's a great mom, mom of the year.
8: Are you saying that because she got the tickets, or is she always like that?
0: No, she's always like this.
9: Well, I do that for the kid of the year.
8: This is Kian's mom, Shireen.
9: But it's been really nice seeing all the flyovers today and the bands. It's been really fun.
8: The mother and son from Baltimore made a weekend out of it and came on Saturday, which Kian said was his favorite part.
0: The IROC racing cars, those are really cool. They're all old legends from NASCAR and stock car racing.
8: From the National Mall, Jimmy Alexander, WTOP News.
2: We're learning that D.C. Fire and EMS responded to about a dozen heat-related issues on Sunday, and one person had to be taken to the hospital. A teenage girl died after being pulled out of the Potomac River Saturday night. D.C. police say the girl was not conscious and not breathing when they found her in the water near the Francis Scott Key Bridge just before 8 p.m. She was taken to the hospital where she later died. Police say the drowning is still under investigation. It is 2:04. Across the DMV, tens of thousands of students will be heading back to school this week. WTOP's Luke Luker takes a look at what students can expect.
3: Students in Fairfax County head back to class Monday, where they will get an ID card this year as part of work to modernize transportation and improve safety. Bus riders will be expected to tap the card when they board and exit the bus. Joining them Monday, Prince William County and Alexandria in Virginia, Frederick, Anne Arundel, and Howard counties in Maryland. D.C. also returns Monday with a new interim chancellor, Kim Jackson. Prince George's and Montgomery County public schools, however, begin their year on Tuesday. The latter is instituting a new cell phone policy, which requires phones to be put away all day until dismissal for all grades. Use isn't allowed between classes or even during lunch. Luke Luger, WTOP News.
2: It's been 15 years since the Earth moved under the DMV. WTOP's Liz Anderson takes a look back at the 5.8 magnitude earthquake that rattled the ground near Mineral, Virginia. It was felt throughout a large part of the eastern United States and even into parts of Canada.
13: We are going to interrupt this programming because we have been feeling the shakes here in Northwest Washington. We're getting a lot of calls about what's going on here.
4: WTOP reporters around the region describing what they saw and felt.
14: Lots of stuff that fell off my shelves. At one point, it was weird because you could hear it coming.
4: Thankfully, no one died in this quake, but there was significant damage to the Washington Monument, National Cathedral, and the Smithsonian Castle along the mall.
15: Many of the buildings in downtown D.C. are evacuated. The State Department, the Capitol, the Pentagon, the major government buildings all evacuated after
4: when the earth started rattling, one reporter thought it was a prank at first.
16: The vehicle starts to shake. It feels like it's jumping up and down. The only thing I can think of to describe it is it felt like someone was on the back of my bumper, pushing the bumper down, like they were playing a trick on me.
4: Liz Anderson, WTOP News.
2: The Smithsonian Institution is considering turning over one of its existing buildings to the National Museum of the American Latino, potentially avoiding the need for congressional approval of a new site. The proposal could be decided at a meeting later this week. The Smithsonian confirmed only that a meeting is scheduled. The building under consideration is the Arts and Industries Building, which was built in 1881 on the National Mall between the Smithsonian Castle and the Hirshhorn Museum. The Smithsonian currently uses the building for exhibitions and public programs. The discussion comes after President Trump asked Congress in May to eliminate funding for the American Latino Museum and instead create exhibits within the Smithsonian's existing museums. Coming up on WTOP, Netflix is on the hunt for one of YouTube's biggest hits. And it involves hunger. Traffic and weather in about a minute.
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2: It's 2:08. Traffic and weather on WTOP. Let's say good morning once again to Robert Workman in the WTOP Traffic Center.
18: Good morning, Rich. Accident cleanup continues in Falls Church westbound on I-66, just maybe a half a mile or so before you get to that split for the Dulles Connector Road, 267. Left and center lanes are blocked. You have to stay over to the far right, and then you can cut back over if you want to stay with 66 to head out towards the Beltway. On the eastbound lanes, you're A-OK going over towards Roslyn and the Teddy Roosevelt Bridge. Northbound on 395, roadwork inside the Beltway, heading up past Edsel Road towards Duke Street. Stay to the far left to get by there. Southbound on 95, there's roadwork tying up the right and center lanes as you head across the Purple Heart Bridge at the Occoquan. That starts back near the Route 1 exit and continues down past 123. Little bunched up as you stay single file to the left through there. If you're selling your car, watch out for fake payments, unsafe meetups, endless haggling, or you could just sell to Fitzgerald and know exactly who you're dealing with. 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I'm Robert Workman, your next traffic report in 10 minutes.
11: Nothing but sunshine to start the first week of school off for a lot of students out there. Temperatures will reach the lower and mid 80s, which is just a few degrees shy of the average high of 87 degrees. And we'll have just a few passing clouds and low humidity, thanks to west winds at about 5 to 10 miles per hour. We're clear through your Monday night, with overnight temperatures falling to the upper 50s and lower 60s by early Tuesday. And then we're right back to the lower and mid 80s by Tuesday afternoon, with that low humidity continuing with those northwest winds at about 5 to 10 miles per hour. I'm 7 News meteorologist Mark Pena and the First Alert Weather Center.
2: And right now across the region, a wide variety of temperatures. It's 63 over in Old Town Alexandria. It's 71 degrees downtown at Penn Quarter Northwest, 61 degrees up in Columbia. And right now we're at 70 degrees outside the WTOP studios. 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
19: This is the Bloomberg Business of Entertainment report. Netflix is coming for one of YouTube's biggest stars. Bloomberg's Lucas Shaw says the streaming service is in talks with First We Feast, which owns Hot Ones, the show where celebrities open up while eating spicy chicken wings.
20: I was warned not to let it touch my lips. It's all over my lips. Yeah. It's everywhere.
21: Like lip balm.
22: Netflix has developed a framework for deals with a lot of these top creators where it pays them millions of dollars a year and they post their shows on YouTube and Netflix at the same time. And they also get the library.
19: The one issue, advertising. Netflix currently asks YouTube creators to strip brand integrations from the videos before they appear on Netflix. But Hot Ones makes millions of dollars a year from deals with companies like Applebee's. So what's a solution?
22: I would assume that it means that Netflix is going to have to pay them more money, because if Netflix sets the precedent of letting them pass through their brand arrangements, then they'll have to do that with everyone else.
19: Lisa Mateo, Bloomberg Radio.
2: And coming up on WTOP, Americans are carrying a record $18 trillion in household debt. That's right, I said trillion. 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We'll go on in depth on what it means with the New York Times. It is 2:11.
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6: 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The deployment tied to President Trump's crime initiative could stay in place through Inauguration Day 2029.
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2: Good morning, I'm Rich Hunter. Thanks for being with us. American drivers are now looking to pay more at the pump.
12: Gas prices are climbing again, and drivers are feeling the pain again. The national average is now about $4.08 a gallon, up 93 cents, nearly a dollar from this time last year. AAA says that price marks the highest national average ever recorded on this date, with August now shaping up to be the most expensive month on record to fill up.
2: That's ABC's Andrew Dimbert. The price of everything from groceries to gas to rent seems to be causing a lot of Americans to really struggle to keep afloat these days. Americans are carrying household debt of $18 trillion. That's the latest data from the Federal Reserve Bank for the second quarter. Car loans, credit card debt, student loan debt, and mortgages included in that number. Now to make ends meet, some Americans are turning to the new version of payday loans. We're now talking about pay later apps like Klarna, Zip, or Affirm. WTOP's Sean and Ann talk with Stacey Cowley, business reporter for the New York Times.
25: These are sort of similar in the sense that when you calculate their interest rates, they can look really high because, like the payday loans, these are, in theory, short-term loans. You're only going to be paying them off for a month, 2 months, 3 months or so. So when you're borrowing in that really compressed time frame, the interest rate can look really huge. And then the issue, of course, is that a lot of people don't end up really completely paying things off as quickly as they expect.
26: Stacey, did you get a sense at all about how many people are now turning to these pay later companies to make ends meet as prices continue to jump?
25: It's still a minority of Americans. Most people are not using these kinds of loans, but it's growing quickly. Last year, Americans spent about $160 billion through pay later loans, which is twice what they spent 2 years earlier.
27: In your New York Times piece, you shared the story of a Maryland woman who's paying off several of these types of loans. Give us a snapshot of her situation.
25: Yeah, and this is fairly common. She first used these apps to do retail purchases, you know, a new pair of clothes, things like that. And then she had a medical catastrophe. Her mother ended up hospitalized, and there were a bunch of medical bills and expenses that needed to be paid. So suddenly all of her available credit, all of her credit cards went to paying that off, and she couldn't borrow for daily expenses. And that's when she started using these loans to pay for things like her electric bill, you know, her gas, her sort of everyday expenses. And we're seeing more and more people do that.
26: Stacey, what are lenders doing to try and get these folks to come to them, and how are they marketing to them so people are aware?
25: Well, that was part of what also caught my eye, is that the lenders have been deliberately expanding into this space. I mean, Affirm is one of the most popular retail counter pay later companies. And just a few months ago, they started offering rent loans. So they're making a deliberate expansion into that market space. They're casting it as an emergency thing that they don't think people are going to use often. But there are other lenders who have made it a more regular part of their revenue stream. Flex is an example. You can borrow for them to pay off your rent bills and things like that. And that's been something that they very much baked into their business model. Zip is another app that has been expanding in this area, and Afterpay as well. They recently did a partnership with Cash App, and you can now use Afterpay on your Cash App debit card to pay for anything, basically. So they said that in the early months of that, they've seen people using it pretty frequently for things like gas, groceries, and electric bills.
27: What's the response from consumer advocates to these types of loans?
25: Certainly concerned. I mean, anytime you see people taking on debt to pay daily expenses, that's a big clanging alarm bell. There is a real sense of, okay, these loans are risky. So are credit cards. So it's not clear that, you know, one option is necessarily worse than the other. But there is certainly alarm over this idea that more people are having to borrow to pay their expenses. And also, this is a more lightly regulated area than something like credit cards. I mean, we're certainly in a time when the federal government has been cutting back on regulation, not expanding it. And this is a new area where there are fewer regulators keeping an eye on things.
2: That's Stacy Cowley, business reporter for the New York Times. A quick look at the top stories we're working on at WTOP. Kyle Kirkwood held on to his early lead to take the checkered flag in the Freedom 250 Grand Prix. Canada's prime minister promises a dollar-for-dollar tariff with the U.S. starting September 8th after trade talks collapsed. Keep it here for full details on these stories in the minutes ahead. 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
18: Prince George's County Beltway accident on the outer loop about halfway between Route 4 Pennsylvania Avenue and Ritchie Marlborough Road. Looks like the right lane is tied up with state highway crews on the scene there. Beyond there, you should be A-OK on the way to Greenbelt, College Park, and Silver Spring. Still some road work northbound on I-95, north of 216 as you head up past the rest area towards Route 32, right side of the roadway tied up. No issues reported south on 270 out of Montgomery Village towards the lane divide. Still have some accident cleanup westbound on I-66 in Falls Church. Before the split for 267, the Dulles Connector Road, you only get by single file to the right. I'm Robert Workman. Your next traffic report in 10 minutes.
11: Pleasant weather to start the work week and school week off with a lot of first days of school out there. We've got nothing but sunshine and temperatures that reach the lower and mid 80s for the afternoon. That's just a few degrees shy of the average high of about 87 degrees. And we've got low humidity thanks to west winds at about 5 to 10 miles per hour. Skies are clear through your Monday night with temperatures falling to right around 60 degrees with even some mid and upper 50s possible outside the Capitol Beltway. And we're back to the mid 80s for your Tuesday with a lot of sunshine and northwest winds at about 5 to 10 miles per hour. I'm 7 News meteorologist Mark Pena in the First Alert Weather Center.
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2: Good morning, I'm Rich Hunter. Thanks for listening. A man is fighting for his life in the hospital after his motorcycle crashed Sunday morning in Annandale. Fairfax County Police say it happened at Braddock Road and Pine Road around 10:40 a.m. The man was taken to the hospital with life-threatening injuries. Stay with WTOP for any updates on this story. It's the last day of summer vacation for hundreds of thousands of students around the DMV. WTOP's John Doman has more on the rising costs getting the kids geared up for the school year.
9: Everything is more expensive these days, and that's especially the case when it comes to all those new school supplies in your kids' backpacks. Parents are spending on average $175 this year, 8% more than they did last year, according to a pair of think tanks cited by USA Today. Pencils, paper, folders, all more expensive than last year. In fact, notebooks in your kids' new lunchbox is up 20% from last year. Every trip to the grocery store is a reminder that everything going into those new lunchboxes is also more expensive, and we haven't even started mentioning things like new shoes or clothes, which also cost more, and they're not factored into this. Inflation, tariffs, and higher gas prices are to blame. John Dome in WTOP News.
2: Maryland's newest state park is set to open in Western Maryland. Savage Highlands State Park is opening in Garrett County, right outside of Frostburg. It sits on 140 acres of land, including a central lodge, 18 cabins, and almost 6 miles of hiking trails. It's opening within the much bigger Savage River State Forest, and in addition to hikers, it'll also draw people for mountain biking, fishing, and cross-country skiing. Maryland has spent the last 2 years getting the property ready. It paid close to $9 million for the land in 2024. A church that's been part of one of Arlington's neighborhoods for more than 130 years is preparing to hold its final regular Sunday service. St. John's Episcopal Church in Glen Carlin will close at the end of the month. WTOP's Heather Gustafson reports.
4: For generations, Glen Carlin's St. John's Episcopal Church has been a place for worship, service, and fellowship. But at the end of August, that chapter comes to a close. The congregation located on South Lexington Street will hold its final regular Sunday worship service on August 30th. Neighbors say they had heard rumors that St. John's might close, but were hoping that it wasn't true. Heather Gustafson, WTOP News.
2: The National Museum of African American History and Culture will soon celebrate its 10th anniversary. It first opened on September 24th in 2016, and since then, it has seen millions of visitors. WTOP's Annalisa Gale spoke to leaders about how they will celebrate the anniversary.
10: We've welcomed visitors from more than 100 different countries around the world.
13: The National Museum of African American History and Culture has welcomed nearly 14 million visitors since opening its doors in September 2016. And Derek Sims, who is the Associate Director of Advancement with the museum, says the theme this year is
10: what we're calling the reunion.
13: As part of the celebration, several star-studded events are planned.
10: Starting on September 24th all the way through September 27th. Starting on Friday, September 25th, we're going to have our next installment of the Understanding America series. And that is where Secretary Bunch talks with luminaries.
13: There will also be an event at the Wharf.
10: Back in 1848, the Wharf was the site of an attempted push for freedom where 77 formerly enslaved people boarded a boat to sail for their freedom to New Jersey.
13: Annalisa Gale, WTOP News.
2: 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It was another big weekend at the box office for your friendly neighborhood web slinger. ABC's Mike Dubusky reports.
14: What is happening to me?
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16: Spider-Man swung to the top of the box office for the fourth weekend in a row. Brand New Day collecting another $39 million in ticket sales this weekend.
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16: 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That made $25.3
20: 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Ithaca's king is coming back.
16: And rounding out the top three was Christopher Nolan's The Odyssey, which added another $19.5 million 6 weeks after its debut. Mike Dubusky, ABC News.
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28: Mystics inching closer to a playoff berth with a road victory at the Portland Fire, 105-100, as the Mystics will now stay on the road and visit the Phoenix Mercury on Tuesday night. NWSL Soccer, Spirit fall at home to Orlando 1-0 from Audi Field. Nationals road woes continues as they were swept up by Miami 6-2. Nats 10 games under 500 have lost four in a row. They go 1-8 on that road trip and scored a total of 20 runs along the way. They've lost 15 of the last 17 away from D.C., but they are back at Nats Park to host the Rockies on Monday night. Baltimore falls to Tampa Bay 3-1. Cincinnati Open men's final. Hyattsville's Francis Tiafoe falls in three sets in men's tennis to Francis Arthur Fies. Coco Gauff winning on the women's side of things. And it was one of the more unique road races as Kyle Kirkwood wins the Freedom 250 Grand Prix. Down at the National Mall in downtown D.C., Kirkwood led for 128 of the 147 laps around the 1.7-mile temporary street circuit in D.C. Kirkwood now has seven career wins, six of which have come on street circuits. Again, Mystics with a victory at the Portland Fire, 105-100. I'm Frank Hanrahan, WTOP Sports.
2: And coming up after traffic weather, that very exciting Freedom 250 that Frank was talking about is now in the books. We'll hear from WTOP's Jimmy Alexander about what it was like to be on the mall. And plus, we'll have the latest on the war with Iran. It is 2:26.
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12: Traffic and weather on WTOP.
18: Virginia road work continues southbound on I-95, starting near Route 1 before you go across the Occoquan River and heading down past 123 in Woodbridge. Right in center lanes are blocked, so you only get by single file to the left. Northbound, you're A-OK from Quantico through Dale City and up into Springfield. There is some work, though, northbound on 395 between Edsel Road and Duke Street. You only get by single file to the left there. On the inner loop of the Beltway out of Springfield up towards Tyson's, everything looks good. Still have some accident cleanup going on westbound on 66 before the split for the Dulles Connector Road, 267. Stay to the far right as you come out from Sycamore Street. I'm Robert Workman, your next traffic report in 10 minutes.
2: And now your WTOP forecast, and it's a lovely one at that. Today, mostly sunny, highs 78 to 83. Tuesday, mostly sunny, highs 79 to 84. Wednesday, you guessed it, mostly sunny with highs in the mid-80s. Right now, we've got 63 degrees at Fort Belvoir, 71 downtown at Foggy Bottom, 65 in Silver Spring, and we're at 68 degrees outside the WTOP studios at 2:30.
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2: Good morning, I'm Rich Hunter. Teddy Gelman is our producer. The top stories we're following for you today, Sunday in D.C. Right, the streets of the nation's capital turned into an IndyCar racetrack for the Freedom 250 Grand Prix. President Trump waved the green flag to start off the 250-mile race. Kyle Kirkwood held on to his early lead to take the checkered flag.
15: It's definitely the place to win, and I don't know if we're ever going to get another chance at this. I hope we do. This was awesome, but this was what a dream come true.
2: WTOP's Jimmy Alexander had a bird's-eye view of the race from high atop Pennsylvania Avenue. He has covered his share of major events in D.C., and he joined us earlier to talk about this experience, including how easy it was to get in and out of the race.
19: It was so easy. I don't know why it was so much easier than the 4th of July, which took, to mind you, I was in line for 3.5 hours just to get onto the National Mall. This took me 35 seconds to get through. And I think one of the reasons is there were different points around the National Mall you could get onto it, where the 4th of July, they had kind of choked it to a couple spots that really backed up. One of the longest lines I've ever seen in my life was for the 4th of July. And same as the UFC, that was the lines were really long there. But here, very easy.
2: D.C. Fire and EMSA crews checked on 13 people for heat-related issues, and not one of them had to be transported to the hospital. D.C. police reported no arrest, and officials say there haven't been any event-related 911 calls. Election 2022 on WTOP, the fight for Congress is heating up. The Trump administration is reportedly preparing for the possibility that Democrats take back control of the House. News Nation's Hannah Brandt has more.
21: News Nation confirmed that President Trump's son-in-law, Jared Kushner,
0: met recently with the top Democrat in the House, Hakeem Jeffries. Jeffries is expected to become House Speaker if Democrats do indeed win back their majority in that chamber. And these two men spoke about how Democrats in the Trump administration could work together, identifying issues like housing, immigration, and cost of living as potential areas of common ground.
2: In his statement, Congressman Jeffries suggested Democrats may be open to working with Republicans if they win the majority, but only on their terms. The White House did not immediately comment on the meeting. It is 2:33. Maryland Democratic Senator Chris Van Hollen is facing growing calls to challenge Senate Democratic leader Chuck Schumer. The topic surfaced on the campaign trail in Michigan last month when Democratic Senate candidate Abdul Al-Sayed introduced Van Hollen as the next Senate Majority Leader if Democrats win back control of the Senate. Van Hollen told NBC's Kristen Welker on Meet the Press that his focus is not on leadership positions, but on what Democrats stand for heading into 2028.
8: What happened in 2024 is that voters were so upset with the status quo that they voted for a convicted felon, Donald Trump. And my view is Democrats need to really stand for something. We need to be against the status quo. And that's why I've been kicking the tires as I look at 2028, because I don't think the Democratic Party has answered the call about how we're going to make sure we have an economy that really does work for everybody, especially working people.
2: And when asked about a possible presidential run, Senator Van Hollen didn't directly answer, instead emphasizing the need for direction within the Democratic Party. After trade negotiations crumbled at the 11th hour, President Donald Trump's 50% tariffs on scores of Canadian imports kicked in on Saturday.
9: Experts say the cost of some goods could go way up under the new 50% tariffs the president imposed this weekend on a variety of Canadian imports, from beer and whiskey to furniture and fishing poles. Trump arguing the move is retaliation for Canadian tariffs and saying Canada wants the benefits of being a state without being one.
2: That's ABC's Stephen Portnoy. The new levies are expected to affect about 5% of Canada's annual exports to the U.S., roughly $20 billion in goods, ranging from hockey sticks to agricultural products. Canada's Prime Minister Mark Carney quickly promised Saturday that its government would roll out dollar-for-dollar retaliatory measures starting September 8th. Oil prices fell 1% on Sunday evening as the Trump administration prepares to announce sweeping sanctions on Iran in what President Trump is calling Economic D-Day.
11: The U.S. Treasury is expected to detail what's being called the toughest sanctions in history Monday. In response, Iran is vowing to neutralize the economic war with the U.S. It's also threatening to halt oil flow out of the Strait of Hormuz if any neighboring countries join the effort. This, as a new report shows, traffic through the vital waterway is up nearly 400%, but still just 20% of pre-war levels. There are also signs of growing division within the Iranian leadership. Iran's president is defending an interim agreement reached with the U.S. in June, saying Tehran cannot continue with war forever. Pakistan's army chief will visit Iran Monday to try and revive peace talks.
2: That's Fox's Marianne Rafferty. Iran's managed to sell millions of barrels of oil despite the U.S. sanctions. A possible new sign of growing fallout from the war in Iran, ABC's Lama Hassan in London.
21: A small-scale energy generator was attacked and shut down for 4 days. The Telegraph newspaper reporting it was an Iranian cyber attack, the first of its kind in the UK. British officials insisting there was no threat to the wider grid, nobody lost power, but the government is taking this incident seriously. The incident reportedly taking place at the same time as a series of other attacks targeting dozens of water treatment systems in seven U.S. states last month, also believed to be carried out by Iranian-based hackers.
2: Coming up after traffic, weather, and business, we find out how a low-budget animated film became a huge hit in China, and then arrests are made in connection with wildfires in Indonesia.
22: I'm Tony Goldwyn. As an actor and a director, I attend a lot of screenings, but there's one that's different. 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
1: Far left to get by. Northbound on 395. Just one left lane open through the work zone between between Edsel Road and Duke Street as you head up towards Landmark. Also still working on the crash cleanup westbound on 66. As you approach the split for 267, the Dulles Connector Road, stay to the far right as you come out from Sycamore Street. I'm Robert Workman, your next traffic report in 10 minutes.
2: Thank you, Robert. Now let's head over to the P.J. 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Here's 7 News First Alert meteorologist Mark Pena.
3: Skies are clear for the rest of your Monday to start the work week and school week off. Temperatures will reach the lower and mid 80s with just a few passing clouds and low humidity thanks to west winds at about 5 to 10 miles per hour. We're clear through your Monday night with overnight temperatures falling to the upper 50s and lower 60s by early Tuesday. And we'll do it all over again with a lot of sunshine for the Tuesday afternoon time frame. Temperatures right back in the mid 80s and those northwest winds continuing at about 5 to 10 miles per hour. I'm 7 News meteorologist Mark Pena in the First Alert Weather Center.
2: And right now we're at 68 degrees outside the WTOP studios at 2:40. 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
4: This is the Bloomberg Business of Entertainment report. A low-budget cartoon about a calf has become an unlikely box office sensation in China. New Lai is an 86-minute production made by a self-taught filmmaker and his mother. It earned just over $1,000 in its first 10 days in theaters. By Tuesday, the film ranked fifth in China's daily box office with cumulative sales approaching $3 million, according to ticketing platform Mojang. The movie, whose title translates as Come Here, Cow, follows a newborn calf named New Lai as he learns about friendship, trust, responsibility, and sacrifice. Social media clips, like the one we just heard from Record GBA, went viral because the animation looked so unbelievably bad that people started buying tickets just to watch it. While the film is no match for the commercial success of top-grossing movies like Christopher Nolan's The Odyssey, its low production costs could still make it one of the most profitable films ever in the world's second-largest film market. Karen Moscow, Bloomberg Radio.
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2: Good morning, I'm Rich Hunter. Thanks for making us a part of your early Monday morning. Police in Indonesia arrested several people Sunday on suspicion of starting some of the recent forest fires in the country. The AP's Rika Ann Garcia has details.
6: Indonesian authorities have arrested more than 70 people suspected of starting forest and peatland fires. The fires have caused a choking haze cloud in central and west Indonesia. Indonesia's National Disaster Management Agency says the fires are driven by an intensifying El Nino pattern and a prolonged dry season. The blazes have spread smoke into Malaysia, straining relations with neighboring countries. The agency resumed cloud seeding operations, deploying helicopters for water bombing missions. Authorities are investigating whether companies financed the land clearing, which could expand the probe beyond those arrested. I'm Rika Ann Garcia.
2: Officials say a fast-growing wildfire in Reno, Nevada was human-caused. The Hawk Fire grew to 13,000 acres as of Sunday and is 0% contained. About 42,000 residents have been ordered evacuated and another 45,000 encouraged to leave so that firefighters can reach hotspots more easily. Governor Joe Lombardo declared a state of emergency in Washoe County and mobilized the Nevada National Guard to support aerial firefighting and to protect evacuated neighborhoods from looters. Of course, dry conditions allow western wildfires to spark and spread quickly. Now comes word the federal government is forcing western states to cut back on their water use.
7: As reservoir levels sink lower in Lake Mead and Lake Powell, the Department of the Interior ordering steep cuts to the amount of Colorado River water that will be delivered to California, Nevada, and Arizona, that river facing years of drought. The federal government had hoped that the seven states that draw water from the river could reach an agreement on how to divvy up the shrinking supply, but that didn't happen, forcing the hand of the feds. The Interior Department announcing cuts over the next 2 years, beginning in 2027. Dave Packer, ABC News.
2: Increased social interaction during the summer may help fuel the spread of Mpox, formerly known as monkeypox. That's according to doctors in Colorado, where officials say there's been a recent uptick in cases. Denver doctor Noah Kaufman is an emergency room physician.
8: Right now, we see a lot of sweating. It's really hot out. There's a lot of close contact. And that's really how this bug is transmitted. The rash or lesions that you would see on the skin from Mpox can last anywhere from several days to 2 weeks or so, and in rare cases, even longer.

0: officials in Colorado say the state is nearing last year's total number of Mpox cases after an increase in infections in July. Ahead of the 25th commemoration of the 9/11 attacks just weeks away, authorities are still looking to formally identify all the nearly 3,000 people killed at the World Trade Center. Now there is a new identification of a victim.
1: For the first time, the Medical Examiner's Office and the NYPD have identified a 9/11 victim using genetic genealogy, combining DNA testing with family trees. It's part of a solemn pledge the Medical Examiner's Office made a quarter century ago to identify as many victims as possible. The new identification is an adult female.
0: That's ABC's Aaron Katursky from New York. Coming up on WTOP, a new attraction near the Lincoln Memorial is honoring those who've served. We'll take a closer look with the Washington Post. 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
2: 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I'm Terry Girton from Federal News Network. 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
0: Good morning, I'm Rich Hunter. Thanks for being with us. There's a new attraction on the National Mall honoring millions of Americans who've served in the military. The temporary National Military Monument recently opened between the Lincoln Memorial and the Reflecting Pool. The installation features two giant electronic American flags displaying the names of roughly 41 million veterans and service members on a rotating basis. Visitors can request specific names to appear prominently on the display. The monument is slated to be there until November 12th. Washington Post reporter Sophia Solano joined us to talk more about it.
6: The National Military Monument was installed as part of USAA's America 250 celebrations. There are these two flag structures, so they're made to look like American flags sort of blowing in the wind. They're 62 feet wide, and on the stripes of the flags, there's this electronic display which flashes a total of 6,000 names at a time, rotating roughly every minute. Those are the names of people who have served in the U.S. military since the country was founded. There are about 41 million names total on the monument.
7: 41 million is a staggering number. How did organizers end up assembling that list in the first place?
6: Yeah, so there's no one complete record of the list of names of everyone who's ever served. They combed through public data, public sources, and were able to compile this list. And it's definitely not complete. I mean, there are folks who are still currently serving whose names are not being shown without their consent. There are veterans who are still living whose names are not shown without their consent. But it is, they think, one of the most comprehensive sources that exist of military record.
7: So how does this work when you go down there and you're standing at the monument itself? You can actually request that a specific name be displayed?
6: Yeah, so those 6,000 names per minute are rotating on the flag stripes, but there's also the side screen on the edge of either side of these two flag-like structures. And it's a big screen. You can put up one, two, or three names at a time. Everybody waiting in line gets two turns at the monument. So you can search a name on the USAA website. It'll pull up a code. You can show that to the USAA people who are there, and they will put your loved ones or your name up on the screen for you to take a picture of or take a picture with it.
7: What are some of the reactions that you see when you go down there to the monument and you see visitors ask for names to be displayed? How does that go over with the people there who end up seeing that name displayed with reverence?
6: It's a really emotional thing. Some people are putting up their own names, honoring their own service, and able to see themselves reflected on the National Mall, which is a place that so often recognizes the people who have died in military service. Think the Vietnam Memorial. But this is a way to honor people who are still with us. On the other hand, lots of people are going there and putting up the names of their relatives who have passed or people who have served who are not physically there with them. And I think it's really special for people just to see themselves or their family honored in such a public place.
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9: Accident cleanup continues in Falls Church, westbound on I-66 after Sycamore Street. But before you get to the split for 267, the Dulles Connector Road, stay over to the right single file. Eastbound, your lanes are open coming in from Vienna all the way through Roslyn. Southbound on I-95, not bad off of the Beltway in Springfield, but a little congested going across the Occoquan River. Road work from Route 1 down past 123 blocks the right and center lanes, so stay to the far left to get by. Northbound, 95 looks good up to the Beltway, but there's road work up on 395 between Edsel Road and Duke Street, and only a single left lane is open there. From that point, though, you should be A-OK to the Pentagon and the 14th Street Bridge. I'm Robert Workman, your next traffic report in 10 minutes.
10: A lot of sunshine in the forecast to start the work week and school week off with a lot of first days of school out there. Temperatures will reach the lower and mid-80s with abundant sunshine and just a few passing clouds. We've also got low humidity thanks to west winds at about 5 to 10 miles per hour. We're clear through your Monday night with overnight temperatures falling to the upper 50s to lower 60s by early Tuesday. And we'll do it all over again for not only Tuesday but Wednesday as well, with sunshine continuing through the middle part of the week and those temperatures right near seasonal averages, right near 87 degrees. I'm 7 News Meteorologist Mark Pena in the First Alert Weather Center.
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0: Good morning, I'm Rich Hunter. Thanks for listening. The concept of a robot that folds laundry, makes your bed, and cleans the kitchen may not be science fiction much longer. Researchers and robotics companies around the world are pouring billions into humanoid robots. WTOP's Ralph Fox talks with digital expert Kim Commando about a few of them.
14: There's nothing I want more than a robot around the house to wash the floors, do the dishes, fold the laundry, maybe even make dinner.
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14: 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It took over a minute to get a bottle of water a few feet away.
15: If you're looking for just a cleaning service, two companies in San Francisco are offering robot housekeepers. 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Ralph Fox, WTOP News.
0: Hockey and hospital drama were some TV show topics that led the way at this year's 2026 TCA Awards. WTOP's Sandy Kozel talked about the winners with TV Guide's Matt Rausch, who is a member of the Television Critics Association.
16: Rausch explains why Heated Rivalry won the Program of the Year prize.
17: Not necessarily the best show of the year, but the show that we felt had the most pop cultural impact was HBO Max's Heated Rivalry. That show that kind of came out of nowhere from Canada about the two hockey players. It really did take the TV world by storm.
16: One of its stars hosted Saturday Night Live. There's even a parody off-Broadway. Apple TV's Widow Bay won for comedy, and HBO Max's The Pitt for drama.
17: That show has just such impact, and now they just put out the trailer for a teaser this week for the third season with Noah Wiley coming back from his sabbatical. We can't wait for that to happen in January. And then the Lifetime Achievement Award we gave to Stephen Colbert after his final year, his, I guess you'd call it a victory lap of some sort, as he was pushed off the air by CBS.
16: Squid Games won the TCA Award for International Series. Sandy Kozel, WTOP News.
0: More than 80 authors were in town on Saturday signing books and meeting fans at the 26th Annual National Book Festival. WTOP's books brother, Tariq King, spoke with one who has deep roots in the district.
18: 80,000 book lovers registered to be on hand Saturday for the Library of Congress National Book Festival at the Washington Convention Center.
19: In this day and age when we're all kind of isolated on our phones, I think it's nice to put the phones down, come down to the convention center and see that books are real, literature is real.
18: D.C. native Bisrat Misgaba published her debut novel, I Hope You Find What You're Looking For, this year.
19: My book is a novel. It's fictional, but it's definitely inspired by my experiences here in the D.C. area as a D.C. native and by the kind of real-life characters that I was raised by.
18: She says attending the festival as a Washingtonian and now as an author is a full circle moment.
19: I am honored. I have been attending for as long as it's been a festival. I feel invigorated as a writer. I feel invigorated as a reader.
18: At the National Book Festival, Tariq King, WTOP News.
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0: Early Motown songwriter Janie Bradford Hobbs, who helped write hits including Money, That's What I Want, and Too Busy Thinking About My Baby, has died following an extended illness at a Los Angeles hospital. The announcement comes from her family. Hobbs joined Motown as a receptionist in 1958 and co-wrote Money with Motown founder Berry Gordy. The song became a hit for the label and singer Barrett Strong in 1959 before being covered by the Beatles. Bradford Hobbs was 87. And you are listening to 103.5 FM and WTOP.com.
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22: Nationals come limping home after another loss, this time a 6-2 defeat at the hands of the Miami Marlins down south. So the Nats dropped to 1-8 on that road trip, 10 games under 500 for the season. They've lost four in a row. They'll host the Colorado Rockies Monday night back at Nats Park. Baltimore Birds now in last place in their division after losing to Tampa Bay 3-1. In men's tennis, it was a Cincinnati Open final, and Francis Tiafoe of Hyattsville falls in three sets, 6-0 in the third to Francis Arthur Fies. Coco Gauff winning on the women's side. NWSL Soccer Spirit fell at home to Orlando 1-0 at Audi Field. WNBA, the Mystics go on the road and beat the Portland Fire 105-100. Fire wouldn't go away, but the Mystics hold them off and get the road victory, improved to 22-15 on the season. So close to clinching a playoff berth, which they have not done since 2023. Mystics at Phoenix on Tuesday night. And the Browns are waiving tight end Daquan Wright. And if he clears waivers, he has an agreement in place for the upcoming season to play back in college for LSU. Wright is believed to be the first player who could play for an NFL team and then go back and play in college. Frank Hanrahan, WTOP Sports.
0: And coming up on WTOP, the Hawk wildfire remains 0% contained in Nevada, so officials are telling Burning Man visitors to stay out of Reno. ABC News is at the top of the hour.
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0: It's 2:58. Let's get right to Robert Workman in Traffic Center.
9: Earlier crash cleared now, westbound on I-66 in Falls Church after Sycamore Street. Lanes open as you head out towards the Dulles Connector Road or the Beltway. On the ride down the 495 outer loop from Tyson's Corner as you head around towards Springfield and over to the Wilson Bridge, you should find all of your lanes open. Still some road work northbound on 395 inside the Beltway between Edsel Road and Duke Street. Stay to the far left to get by. And southbound on I-95 from Route 1 and Woodbridge going across the Occoquan and down towards 123. And there, only a single left lane is open as well. 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I'm Robert Workman. Your next traffic report in 10 minutes.
10: Skies are clear and the weather is pleasant to start the work week off with temperatures that reach the lower and mid 80s, just a few degrees shy of the average of about 87 degrees. And we've got low humidity thanks to west winds at about 5 to 10 miles per hour. We're clear through your Monday night with temperatures falling to right around 60 degrees. And we're back to sunshine with highs in the mid 80s for your Tuesday. I'm 7 News meteorologist Mark Pena in the First Alert Weather Center.
0: And we're at a very comfortable 68 degrees outside the WTOP studios at 2:59.
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0: Good morning, I'm Rich Hunter. Coming up,
1: just see something that's really never been done before.
2: Why this D.C. native came to the Freedom 250 Grand Prix. I'm Jimmy Alexander.
0: A crash in Fairfax County Sunday morning leaves a motorcyclist in critical condition.
3: Thousands of students will head back to school this week across the DMV. I'm Luke Lukert.
4: 15 years since the earth moved under the DMV's feet. I'm Liz Anderson.
0: Both the Nationals and the Orioles lost. The Spirit also lost. Mystics win. It's 3 o'clock.
7: From ABC News, I'm Wayne Cabot.
25: It kind of just felt like an end of the world scene. Every animal was trying to run and make it out as much as it could, but not everything was making it.
7: Jason Davis telling us how he made it out of what is now a 23 square mile fire, the Hawk Fire outside Reno, which exploded in less than a day from a minor brush fire fueled by wind and bone dry conditions across the West. Homes have burned. 90,000 people have left their homes or under orders to. The fire apparently caused by a human. Police in Oregon are asking for the public's help after what they found at a fire scene in Washington County. Detective Shannon Wild.
26: The remains of 5 people were discovered, as well as multiple deceased domesticated animals.
7: No suspect has been found, and people in Forest Grove are advised to lock their doors. Oil prices are high but stable now as we await the announcement Monday by the Treasury Secretary Scott Bessent on what President Trump calls economic D-Day on Iran. Iran says do that, and not a drop of oil will leave the Persian Gulf. High gas prices not only getting higher as voters head to the polls soon. Texas Governor Greg Abbott facing a tougher-than-expected re-election campaign, telling ABC News he's sticking to a prediction that gasoline will go below $2 a gallon by the end of summer.
27: We all need to have prices lowered, especially at the price of the pump. And I think the president is on a track to get us there.
7: Pennsylvania Avenue was the track. For the Freedom 250, a road race in the nation's capital, the winner, Kyle Kirkwood, thrilled to win in front of President Trump.
28: It's cool to see him down here and right here in this race. What an incredible place to do it. You know, if you can't win at the 500, this is definitely the place to win.
7: Texas Congressman Greg Kassar is asking DHS to release a 5-year-old detained by ICE on his way to a soccer game, saying that Liam should be in kindergarten, not prison. You're listening to ABC News.
0: It is 3:02 a.m. Monday, August 24th. Mostly sunny today with highs around 80. Right now we're at 68 degrees. Good morning, I'm Rich Hunter. The top local stories we're following this hour. The inaugural Freedom 250 Grand Prix is in the record books as Kyle Kirkwood takes the checkered flag. On Fox's The Big Weekend Show, he thanked the organizers.
28: The circuit itself was amazing. They did a phenomenal job setting this up. Bud Danker, IndyCar, everyone involved, they built this thing beautifully.
0: There were an estimated 140,000 people from around the world on the National Mall for the race. WTOP's Jimmy Alexander spoke to a few locals who arrived on Metro.
1: This is a really good event to get people out and just see something that's really never been done before.
2: Linnea Foster said she likes seeing her hometown transformed into the race course.
1: Just the way that they set it up, it's really nice, and I can see they put a lot of time and effort into it.
6: Proud to be a patriot of America and celebrate 250 years and come out and see a historical event.
2: The 6'5" Ryan Lamberg said he's a big American, so it shouldn't surprise you that this was his favorite part of the race.
6: Yeah, it was great to see an American win, for sure.
2: Now, the Rockville native moved around a lot during the race, but he said this had the best views.
6: The main strip where you can see the Capitol in the background.
2: Pennsylvania Avenue.
6: Absolutely. Gotta love it.
2: From the National Mall, Jimmy Alexander, WTOP News.
0: A motorcyclist remains in critical condition after a crash in Annandale late Sunday morning. Fairfax County Police say the wreck happened around 10:40 a.m. near Braddock and Pine Roads. The rider was rushed to the hospital with life-threatening injuries. Investigators are still working to determine what led up to the crash. It is 3:04. Tens of thousands of students will head back to school across the DMV this week. And for many of them, there will be a few new things to get used to. For instance, some students will face bell-to-bell cell phone bans. Others will be walking into brand new schools and classrooms. WTOP's Luke Lukert reports.
3: D.C. Public Schools kicks off their new year Monday with a new interim chancellor, Kim Jackson. They'll be welcoming students to some freshly modernized campuses, including at J.O. Wilson Elementary, Tubman Elementary, Malcolm X Elementary, and Thomas Elementary. MacArthur High students will also return to a renovated campus as well. But the school has a new name, John R. Thompson Junior High, honoring the longtime Georgetown men's basketball coach. Fairfax County Public Schools will also start classes on Monday and will open their brand new Skyview High School in Herndon. For its first academic year, it will include 9th and 10th graders. Alexandria and Prince William County also kick off their school year Monday in Virginia. Also returning in Maryland, Anne Arundel County, Frederick County, and Howard County. Luke Luker, WTOP News.
0: Prince George's County and Montgomery County Public Schools start the new school year on Tuesday. Lightning from Saturday night storms are to blame for a house fire in Fort Washington. Prince George's County Fire and EMS say a lightning strike sparked the fire at a home on Grange Hall Court just before midnight. When firefighters arrived, flames were coming from the roof. No one was hurt. Crews quickly put out the fire. Six people were displaced, and the fire caused about $25,000 in damage. 15 years ago today in 2011, the D.C. region was reeling. More from WTOP's Liz Anderson.
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8: An earthquake has hit Washington, D.C. and much of the East Coast. The U.S. Geological...
4: The good part is no one died when the quake rattled the ground near Mineral, a town in Louisa County, Virginia. The bad part, the shock and damage. WTOP reporters and anchors, past and present, were among those all over the story.
8: We are getting reports now that it's a 5.8 magnitude.
11: This is clearly nobody's imagination, and it's clearly spread far and wide in our listening area.
8: We're getting reports that the Pentagon is being evacuated and the U.S. Capitol also being evacuated.
12: This was, in fact, terrifying, and there were moments of discombobulation.
13: I saw a bunch of people running out of buildings, and some of them were screaming.
14: She ran out into the hallway and thought...
15: We were a little dumbfounded because we thought, you know, earthquake.
14: Well, she was right.
4: With a look back at the 2011 earthquake, Liz Anderson, WTOP News.
0: The long-planned National Museum of the American Latino could soon have a home on the National Mall. The New York Times reports the Smithsonian's Board of Regents is set to consider on August 31st whether to house the museum in the Arts and Industries building. That building sits between the Smithsonian Castle and Hirshhorn Museum. Using the existing Smithsonian building would bypass the congressional approval required for a new museum site. In May, President Trump proposed ending funding for the museum, displaying Latino history exhibits across existing museums. Coming up on WTOP in Business, a long-delayed new version of a classic video game is back. Traffic and weather in about a minute.
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0: Traffic and weather on WTOP. Let's say good morning once again to Robert Workman in the WTOP Traffic Center.
17: Good morning, Rich. Southbound on I-95, lanes open out of Springfield off of the Beltway, but there's road work waiting for you at the Occoquan River as you head past Route 1 and 123. Right in center lanes blocked over to the far left. Northbound looks good from Quantico up across the Purple Heart Bridge on the way to the Beltway. Inside the Beltway, little work zone between Edsel Road and Duke Street. Right in center lanes are blocked. I only see one left lane getting by through there. Downtown looks good across the Anacostia and Potomac River bridges. 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I'm Robert Workman, your next traffic report in 10 minutes.
18: Nothing but sunshine to start the first week of school off for a lot of students out there. Temperatures will reach the lower and mid 80s, which is just a few degrees shy of the average high of 87 degrees. And we'll have just a few passing clouds and low humidity thanks to west winds at about 5 to 10 miles per hour. We're clear through your Monday night with overnight temperatures falling to the upper 50s and lower 60s by early Tuesday. And then we're right back to the lower and mid 80s by Tuesday afternoon with that low humidity continuing with those northwest winds at about 5 to 10 miles per hour. I'm 7 News meteorologist Mark Pena and the First Alert Weather Center.
0: 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Here's Bloomberg's Lisa Mateo.
19: This is the Bloomberg Business of Entertainment Report. It's being called the most anticipated video game in history.
20: Look who's back.
19: Take-Two Interactive Software opened up pre-orders for Grand Theft Auto 6 to results its CEO called unprecedented and astonishing. Bloomberg's Jason Schreier says the game's last release set the precedent.
21: GTA 5 came out in 2013 and has since sold 230 million copies. It did really well on launch day, but a lot of those sales have come in the years since then.
19: The open-world crime action game will be released November 19th for Xbox and PlayStation consoles. Schreier says it's been quite the journey.
21: This game has been in development for about 8 years, and it's big, it's fast, it's got a lot going on.
19: And on August 27th, gamers will get an extensive look at Grand Theft Auto 6 with a six-hour exclusive window on Netflix before it's released on YouTube and other social media platforms. Lisa Mateo, Bloomberg Radio.
0: And a quick look at the overseas markets. The Asian markets are down across the board, and looking ahead, stock futures are also slipping after the Dow had back-to-back weekly declines. And coming up on WTOP, as the USS Abraham Lincoln heads home, concerns from families and conflicting accounts from Washington are raising new questions. Coming up, independent presidential historian Ken Walsh weighs in on the administration's credibility challenge. It is 3:12.
22: I'm Tony Goldwyn. 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
23: News happens here.
0: Good morning, I'm Rich Hunter. Thanks for being with us. The USS Abraham Lincoln is heading home after 9 months at sea, but questions about conditions aboard the carrier have become part of a larger debate over the administration's handling of the war with Iran, with family members raising concerns about life aboard the ship and the administration disputing those claims. Presidential historian and American University lecturer Ken Walsh says figuring out what's really happening can be challenging. WTOP's Luke Lukert spoke with Walsh about the growing credibility concerns facing President Trump.
24: Well, I think that that's part of the problem in assessing this, the fog of war idea. But it's also, I think there's another familiar phrase for people who've studied military history, and that's truth is the first casualty of war. And sometimes governments really don't tell their own people what's really going on, or don't acknowledge what's going on despite the evidence, and credibility gaps emerge. And this is very damaging to any war effort. We heard a lot about credibility gaps during the Vietnam War, which is very, very damaging to President Lyndon Johnson and then President Nixon in that war. We're starting to hear that phrase again now about President Trump. And part of it is an example is this aircraft carrier that you just mentioned, the USS Abraham Lincoln, which family members have been complaining to government officials, members of Congress, and the media that their loved ones on this ship are living in very difficult, really poor living conditions, which, as you said, with food supplies are low, clean water, plumbing is not going well on the ship, various other things. And President Trump is very dismissive of this. And I think a lot of people find these family members very credible. And he's being dismissive of it. So I think that there's a lot of emotional content to this, to the people who are making the comments that the conditions are bad. And this is widening the credibility gap. There's many other examples, by the way, of his credibility under challenge. Most fundamentally, him saying all during his campaign, he was not going to start a war. He was not going to participate in endless wars. And he was going to avoid quagmires around the world, and here we are fighting Iran now far longer than anybody expected with no end in sight. So this is not a good series of stories for President Trump, but it's really a difficult problem he has to deal with, the credibility problem.
25: Meanwhile, we're hearing that there are going to be sanctions placed on Iran. Do you think that this might help speed the end of this war? And how important is it for this to get kind of wrapped up before the midterms?
24: I think it is important, at least to show some progress. President Trump has been nothing if not effusive in praising our war effort in the sense that it's working. He keeps saying a deal is imminent, they're going to give up, this sort of thing, but it doesn't happen. And that's part of the credibility problem. Now he's taking the tack of using economic pressure in what Secretary of Treasury and others are saying. It's going to be the most damaging economic program against the country in history toward Iran. Who knows whether it'll work? The Iranians have shown much, including their regime, is showing much more resolve than I think anybody in the Trump administration thought they would in continuing the fighting. I don't think we as Americans really understand politics or the resolve of people in that region very well. And I think that's becoming quite evident as time goes on in the Iranian war. So, but this is the latest attempt is to get to a deal, get to the Iranian regime to knuckle under by using economic pressure. But he could always go back to the military. That's something we've learned about President Trump. He does turn to change his mind and turn around on a dime. So but that's part of the problem with the credibility. We don't know how much he will stay with what he says he's going to do.
0: Ken Walsh, an independent presidential historian and lecturer at the American University School of Communication. A quick look at the top stories we're working on at WTOP. Drivers zoom through the D.C. streets for the Freedom 250 Grand Prix auto race. The U.S. and Canada fall deeper into a trade war with new tariffs as talks collapse. Keep it here for full details on these stories in the minutes ahead. 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
1: Traffic and weather on WTOP.
17: No early morning issues headed south along I-95 Route 1 or the Baltimore-Washington Parkway from 198 and Laurel towards the Beltway. Northbound on 95, still some road work near the rest area north of 216 on the way up to Route 32 along the right half of the roadway. Inside the Beltway, BW Parkway looks good as you head into northeast. No issues westbound on 50 as you head for Chevrolet and the Anacostia. Looks like there's some police activity eastbound on Route 50, though, at the exit for 202 Landover Road. That's along the right side of the roadway. Beltway looks good at the Wilson Bridge in both directions between Alexandria and Oxon Hill. 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I'm Robert Workman. Your next traffic report in 10 minutes.
18: Pleasant weather to start the work week and school week off with a lot of first days of school out there. We've got nothing but sunshine and temperatures that reach the lower and mid 80s for the afternoon. That's just a few degrees shy of the average high of about 87 degrees. And we've got low humidity thanks to west winds at about 5 to 10 miles per hour. Skies are clear through your Monday night with temperatures falling to right around 60 degrees with even some mid and upper 50s possible outside the Capitol Beltway. And we're back to the mid 80s for your Tuesday with a lot of sunshine and northwest winds at about 5 to 10 miles per hour. I'm 7 News Meteorologist Mark Pena and the First Alert Weather Center.
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0: Good morning, I'm Rich Hunter. Thanks for listening. Boo at the Zoo makes its return to the National Zoo. The zoo's annual Halloween time celebration offers families after-hours trick-or-treating, costume fun, a kids' dance party, photo ops, and access to several animal exhibits. The event runs October 16th to 18th, and tickets start at about $35. Plus, the zoo is also bringing back Night of the Living Zoo, which is a separate adults-only Halloween event featuring open bars, live music, and circus performers. Those tickets start at about $75. Tickets are on sale now for zoo members and go on sale to the general public on August 27th. Hundreds of thousands of D.C. area students are already back in the classroom and more will join them this week. WTOP's John Doman says getting ready for the new school year can still take a big bite out of the family budget.
6: School supplies are a lot more expensive than they used to be, up 8% from last year, on average at $175 per student, according to a pair of think tanks cited by USA Today. And that doesn't include the new shoes and clothes you might be buying, too. Notebooks and those brand new lunch boxes that your kids need are up 20% from last year. And then the cost of a lot of your typical lunchbox staples are up over 10% since last year. The reason for the increase is the same reason you're seeing for other price increases: inflation, tariffs, and higher gas prices, which is already putting the squeeze on other things that parents have to buy on a regular basis. John Dome in WTOP News.
0: As kids head back to school, new CDC data shows a record number of kindergartners are exempt from routine vaccine requirements. The exemption rate rose to 4.2%. That's up from 3.6% last school year. Vaccination rates for diseases, including measles, have fallen below the 95% threshold, which is a critical benchmark for preventing outbreaks. The CDC says about 280,000 children entered school without documentation of completing the measles, mumps, and rubella vaccine series. ABC News medical correspondent Dr. Darian Sutton says it's important for parents to keep their children up to date on recommended vaccines.
8: Check your child's routine vaccine schedule. Make sure that they're up to date. If they aren't, talk to their pediatrician. And remember, exposure is almost inevitable to these types of things. Your question is, do you want to be exposed with immune protection or without?
0: Closing arguments are expected to begin this week in the trial of Lindsay Clancy over the killing of her three children. Fox's C.B. Cotton reports.
11: The defense has argued Clancy was in the throes of postpartum psychosis. On Friday, the defense rested its case shortly after calling one of their experts to the stand, Dr. Philip Resnick. Resnick testified that Clancy, in a psychotic state, believed she was doing what was best for her children and thought they would be better off in heaven. Prosecutors argue Clancy killed her children deliberately. The state's rebuttal witness, Dr. Avram Mack, testified that he found no evidence of psychosis and thought Clancy seemed to know the difference between right and wrong.
0: Clancy could face life in prison if she's convicted, or could be committed to a state psychiatric hospital if the jury finds her not guilty. As the Lindsay Clancy trial has brought the issue of postpartum psychosis into national conversation, WTOP's Kyle Cooper asked a local psychiatrist who works with moms to explain the condition.
12: Postpartum psychosis is a break from reality that can come and go and occur in any mother. Samantha Machuela, psychiatrist with the Mother Baby Intensive Outpatient Program at MedStar Georgetown University Hospital, says moms suffering from this don't at times interpret things the way most people would.
13: And so they either get very paranoid about them, or they don't trust other people or trust their instincts. Or they can't remember things the way that somebody normally can. In some people, they hear things or sing things.
12: Dr. Machuela also says it is treatable and should not be ignored. She urges everyone who thinks they may be in the middle of this to say something. Talk to one of your doctors or talk to a family member. Kyle Cooper, WTOP News.
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15: Mystics inching closer to a playoff berth with a road victory at the Portland Fire, 105-100, as the Mystics will now stay on the road and visit the Phoenix Mercury on Tuesday night. NWSL Soccer, Spirit fall at home to Orlando 1-0 from Audi Field. Nationals road woes continues as they were swept up by Miami 6-2. Nats 10 games under 500, have lost four in a row. They go 1-8 on that road trip and scored a total of 20 runs along the way. They've lost 15 of the last 17 away from D.C., but they are back at Nats Park to host the Rockies on Monday night. Baltimore falls to Tampa Bay 3-1. Cincinnati Open men's final, Hyattsville's Francis Tiafoe falls in three sets in men's tennis to Francis Arthur Fies. Coco Gauff winning on the women's side of things. And it was one of the more unique road races as Kyle Kirkwood wins the Freedom 250 Grand Prix down at the National Mall in downtown D.C. Kirkwood led for 128 of the 147 laps around the 1.7-mile temporary street circuit in D.C. Kirkwood now has seven career wins, six of which have come on street circuits. Again, Mystics with a victory at the Portland Fire, 105-100. I'm Frank Hanrahan, WTOP Sports.
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14: Traffic and weather on WTOP.
17: Lanes open southbound on 270, light to moderate volume as you head south of Montgomery Village down towards the lane divide. Outer loop of the Beltway moves well through Silver Spring and Bethesda and down across the American Legion Bridge, continuing through Tyson's and around towards Annandale and Springfield. You should find all of your lanes open. Earlier crash westbound on 66 after Sycamore Street is all gone. Still have road work southbound on I-95 as you approach and cross the Occoquan River. Stay to the far left on the way down towards 123. They're working northbound on 395 between Edsel Road and Duke Street, and only a single left lane is open there as well. I'm Robert Workman. Your next traffic report in 10 minutes.
0: And now your WTOP forecast, and it's looking pretty good, I must say. Today, mostly sunny, high 78 to 83, low humidity, like that. Tuesday, more of the same, mostly sunny, high 79 to 84. Again, lower humidity. Wednesday, still mostly sunny, lower humidity, highs around 85. Right now, we've got 59 degrees in Gaithersburg, 62 in both Arlington and Lanham, and we're down a degree. We're 67 outside the WTOP studios at 3:30.
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0: Good morning, I'm Rich Hunter. Teddy Gelman is our producer. The top stories we're following for you today. The streets of the nation's capital turned into an IndyCar racetrack for Freedom 250's Grand Prix. President Trump waved the green flag to start off the 250-mile race. Kyle Kirkwood held on to his early lead to take the checkered flag.
16: It's definitely the place to win, and I don't know if we're ever going to get another chance at this. I hope we do. I hope we do. This was awesome. But this was what a dream come true.
0: WTOP's Jimmy Alexander was watching the race Sunday afternoon and joined us earlier with his thoughts.
19: When I look at the different events that I've attended here for the Freedom 250, you'll notice here at the race, everybody is in such a good mood. It has run so smoothly. Getting in and out during the Grand Prix has been a lot easier than it was at the UFC fight, and especially the 4th of July. And as people, I believe they said they were thinking 140,000 people would be here for the race. And I spoke to people from Texas, from California, and even Tenleytown, and they all had the same thought, that they wanted to be here when history was made.
0: DC Fire and EMS say crews checked on 13 people for heat-related issues. One of them had to be taken to the hospital. DC police also report no arrests, and officials say there haven't been any 911 calls related to the race. Evacuations are underway as the Hawk Fire approaches Reno, Nevada, the state's second most populous city. Fox's Rich Edson has details.
1: Crews are working to contain a fast-moving brush fire scorching parts of Reno, Nevada. The so-called Hawk Fire has burned more than 13,000 acres and injured at least six people since igniting Saturday. Officials say it was human-caused and are urging more than 90,000 people to evacuate. Several homes have already been destroyed and thousands are without power. The fire is still 0% contained.
0: Officials have made temporary shelter available for evacuees. Election 2026 on WTOP, the fight for control of Congress is heating up. House Speaker Mike Johnson is responding to reports that Democratic Minority Leader Hakeem Jeffries met with President Trump's son-in-law and special envoy Jared Kushner recently. Johnson telling Fox News the president's son-in-law is, quote, not directly involved with the White House on a daily basis, unquote.
7: Without confirming the sit-down, Jeffries says in a statement that in every conversation with the Trump administration, he'll make it explicitly clear that the affordability crisis is not a hoax and nothing short of transformational policy change is acceptable to Democrats.
0: That's ABC Stephen Portnoy. It is 3:33. There have been calls for Maryland Democratic Senator Chris Van Hollen to challenge Chuck Schumer for the position of Senate Minority Leader. Van Hollen tells NBC's Meet the Press that his focus is not on becoming the party's leader. When asked if he would run for president, Van Hollen didn't explicitly answer, but talked about the need for direction in the Democratic Party for 2028.
21: I'm kicking the tires, meaning I've been to New Hampshire. I was invited to go there. I was invited to go out to Iowa last summer. I think there's a great deal of churning within the Democratic Party, and I support that. As I said, I think we need this healthy debate because I don't think Democrats have put forward a clear alternative to the Trump administration.
0: The senator was campaigning with Michigan Democratic Senate candidate Abdul Al-Sayed, who says he wants Van Hollen to become the party's next Senate majority leader. A possible new sign of growing fallout from the war in Iran.
22: A small-scale energy generator was attacked and shut down for 4 days. The Telegraph newspaper reporting it was an Iranian cyber attack, the first of its kind in the UK. British officials insisting there was no threat to the wider grid, nobody lost power, but the government is taking this incident seriously. The incident reportedly taking place at the same time as a series of other attacks targeting dozens of water treatment systems in seven U.S. states last month, also believed to be carried out by Iranian-based hackers.
0: That's ABC's Lama Hassan in London. Nearly 6 months into the war with Iran, the toll on American troops continues to climb. The Pentagon now says 757 U.S. service members have been wounded since the war began. News Nation's Margaret Chadburn notes the fighting is going on far longer than the president ever expected.
24: He originally said the conflict would last just 4 to 6 weeks, but a ceasefire is gone and Washington and Tehran remain deadlocked.
25: The length and the cost of the conflict in the Middle East is fueling fresh criticism from Democratic lawmakers, but the president says he has no regrets about going to war.
26: So they're in bad shape, but the reason I did it, and we had no choice, and I would have done it again 100 times, they cannot have a nuclear weapon, and they won't be having a nuclear weapon.
0: Iran's president claims the world has accepted that Iran won the war and the fighting should end. Canada is vowing to retaliate after walking away from talks with the U.S. over new tariffs.
27: Negotiations with Canada fell through. The U.S. will impose 50% tariffs on $20 billion worth of Canadian products. Now, Canada imposing retaliatory tariffs, promising to match them dollar for dollar. And this was what President Trump said when he reacted, writing on Truth Social. Canada wants the benefits of being a state without being one. They also have charged our great farmers for many years massive amounts of tariffs. No more.
0: That's Fox's Alex Hogan at the White House. Canada's Prime Minister Mark Carney called the proposal a, quote, a bad deal, unquote, and claimed Washington's demands threatened his country's sovereignty. Coming up after traffic and weather, celebrities of all sorts are looking to duplicate their success in the wine industry. Plus,
28: a robot housekeeper that can do it all, mostly. I'm Ralph Fox.
29: I'm Tony Goldwyn. 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
0: It's 3:38. Traffic and weather on WTOP. Let's get the latest from Robert Workman in the WTOP Traffic Center.
17: Rich, crash reported northbound on the Baltimore-Washington Parkway between 410 and the Beltway as you come up out of Riverdale towards Greenbelt. Watch for the emergency response. Seeing a few brake lights through there. Eastbound on Route 50 at 202. Activity as they try and recover a car that had apparently gone off the road sometime last night right at Landover Road. Through lanes were open, but looks like they might be taking away a chunk of the exit ramp.

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1: Frame temperatures right back in the mid-80s, and those northwest winds continuing at about 5 to 10 miles per hour. I'm 7 News meteorologist Mark Pena in the First Alert Weather Center.
2: And right now we've got 67 degrees outside the WTOP studios at 3:40. 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
2: Good morning, I'm Rich Hunter. Thanks for listening. We've all seen what a Roomba can do in your home, but are you ready for robots that can make you dinner or do other chores? 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
7: More than 60 years ago, the Jetsons imagined video chat, flat-screen TVs, even robots who could vacuum your floor. 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
8: Now, in San Francisco, this is a real thing. 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
7: China has released a new model that can chop vegetables, fry an egg, load the wash, and even make your bed. 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
2: Meanwhile, an entirely different robot has broken a long-standing track and field record.
9: A humanoid robot breaking Usain Bolt's famous 100-meter world record. A China-based robot called Lightning Bolt, running 100 meters in 9.39 seconds at a peak speed of about 14.5 meters per second, or about 32 miles an hour, at the World Humanoid Robot Games in Beijing on Saturday. Bolt's human record of 9.58 seconds was set back in 2009. Stopping, however, was a bit of a different robot problem. Lightning Bolt crashed into a wall and was later carried off on a stretcher.
2: That's Fox's Paul Stevens reporting. Yet another law enforcement officer has been charged with misusing the Flock license plate reading camera system. The Fort Bend County Sheriff's Office in Southeast Texas is announcing an arrest. ABC's Joe McCoy reports from Houston.
10: Sergio Rodriguez charged with misusing Flock license plate readers to track a woman for at least 5 months. Charging documents say Rodriguez also placed a tracking device on the woman's vehicle. In response to the growing backlash, Flock CEO Garrett Langley announced changes this month to Flock's platform to hopefully combat abuse of the system.
11: These changes fall into three big areas: privacy, security, and accountability.
10: Those changes include a built-in tool to flag unusual or repeated searches, and law enforcement must enter a valid records code or criminal case number.
2: Coming up on WTOP, another day in court for tech company Meta. It involves serious charges of luring kids to spend more time online. We will go for a deep dive with ABC News. 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
3: Good morning. I'm Rich Hunter. Thanks for being with us. The impact of social media on kids is back in the national spotlight. A high-profile trial in California accuses Meta of intentionally creating platforms that encourage young users to spend an unreasonable amount of time online. Brad Garrett, crime and terrorism analyst with ABC News, joined John and Kristen on WTOP to talk about it.
4: You know, the government's making a strong argument that when we implemented social media, and they aren't talking about cell phones. I'm going to talk about cell phones just for a second. The combination of the two have driven kids to stay on some sort of device for excessive number of hours a day, in particular social media, where, and again, it depends on what study you want to believe, but someplace around 3 hours or more tends to be the point where they think it can potentially harm kids. Now, that depends on what they're looking up, what they're talking about, et cetera. But clearly, the numbers from the sort of the advent of social media, and in particular into younger kids, you see a huge increase in depression, anxiety, low self-esteem, questionable body image kind of stuff, low impulse control. All of those things seem to have gotten much, much worse with kids today. And that's what the government's arguing. The Meta lawyers will argue that there's not science to back that up. There may not be, well, there is, but they can argue that. But the point is, the numbers clearly tell us a lot.
5: Now, I'm curious if whether or not the parental controls and the screen time limits, is that actually enough? Because we know that there are also other studies that show just the pure addictiveness of social media.
4: Well, can those things help? Yes. Can clever kids figure out how to work around them or go to other devices? The answer is yes. And all the social media, whether it's for us adults or our kids, it is all driven to try to keep you online. In other words, let me give you an example. If a child maybe is feeling sad, depressed, etc., and they go on, he or she goes on and starts looking up stuff about kids committing suicide, social media will then send them more information or more sites to go to. Obviously, they don't want kids to harm themselves, but the point being is that that's what it does. It does the same thing to us. If you look up cotton brown sweaters, how much stuff do you get back in 5 minutes about cotton brown sweaters? It's the same thing. The key is to keep you online because, let's face it, this is a business.
3: 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The first IndyCar race through downtown D.C. is in the books with Kyle Kirkwood coming out on top. Thousands of students return to school this week across the DMV. The planned National Museum of the American Latino may have found its new home in an existing building. Keep it here for full details on these stories in the minutes ahead. 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
7: VDOT reports a crash westbound on I-66 near Nutley Street. It's a little bit outside the Beltway. Over on the right shoulder, but watch for the emergency response through there. Eastbound, you should find all of your lanes open from Manassas and Centerville coming in towards Vienna and Falls Church. They've wrapped up the road work northbound on 395 between Edsel Road and Duke Street, so those lanes are all open. And it looks like VDOT's picking up the construction barrels now southbound on I-95. That had tied up the right and center lanes from Route 1 before the Occoquan River as you head down past 123. Still, stay over to the left just until they get the last of those barrels out of the way. I'm Robert Workman, your next traffic report in 10 minutes.
8: A lot of sunshine in the forecast to start the work week and school week off, with a lot of first days of school out there. Temperatures will reach the lower and mid-80s with abundant sunshine and just a few passing clouds. We've also got low humidity thanks to west winds at about 5 to 10 miles per hour. We're clear through your Monday night with overnight temperatures falling to the upper 50s to lower 60s by early Tuesday. And we'll do it all over again for not only Tuesday but Wednesday as well, with sunshine continuing through the middle part of the week and those temperatures right near seasonal averages, right near 87 degrees. I'm 7 News Meteorologist Mark Pena in the First Alert Weather Center.
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3: Good morning, I'm Rich Hunter. Thanks for listening. The 26th annual National Book Festival drew thousands of readers to Washington on Saturday and featured more than 80 authors. WTOP's Books brother, Tariq King, spoke with one writer who teamed up with an American icon to tell a remarkable story.
11: 80,000 reading enthusiasts signed up for the National Book Festival on Saturday to meet, hear from, and sometimes chat with their favorite authors of children's books, adult fiction, history, mystery, and memoir.
12: These books literally not only tell history, but they change history.
11: Michael Feinstein is a renowned cabaret singer and pianist and the co-author of his best friend Liza Minnelli's recent memoir.
12: Liza Minnelli's been my friend for over 40 years now. And for many years, I've encouraged her to write a book. For 10 years, we would have conversations. And then I took all these recordings and collated them to create a memoir. And when we started having conversations, I had no idea that it would turn into a book.
11: Feinstein once worked for the famed lyricist Ira Gershwin.
12: I spent 6 years working for Mr. Gershwin, ultimately taking care of his archive.
11: And he says all of his work stems from that experience.
12: Ira instilled in me the importance of preserving history and telling the story.
11: At the National Book Festival, Tariq King, WTOP News.
3: In just a few weeks, we'll be marking the 25th anniversary of the 9/11 attacks. WTOP's Sandy Kozel reports that one such TV show is already airing.
13: That show is a three-part docuseries from National Geographic.
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13: TV Guide's Matt Rausch says it takes an uplifting look at one angle of the sadness of that horrible day.
14: Survival stories of people who were rescued on that day, and they're being reunited with the heroes who helped them either escape the towers or the Pentagon. And so in some cases, they haven't seen each other since that terrible day that changed their lives forever and, of course, changed the world forever.
13: Spotlighting the heroism and humanity of the day. Sandy Kozel, WTOP News.
15: Sure y'all want to hang with old Eddie Kang?
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3: Actor Michael Wright, best known for his role as Eddie King Jr. in the film The Five Heartbeats, has died. Wright died Wednesday at a California hospital with his family at his side, following complications from a rare neurological disorder and heart failure. In a statement, his wife Susan Wright called him a loving husband, father, grandfather, friend, and an extraordinary artist whose work touched generations. Born in New York City, Wright made his screen debut in the 1979 film The Wanderers. He gained national attention as resistance fighter Elias Taylor in the 80s sci-fi series series V, and later appeared in HBO's prison drama Oz. But many fans remember him for his powerful portrayal of Eddie King Jr. in the 1991 musical drama The Five Heartbeats. The family says details on plans to honor Wright's life will be announced in the coming days. He was 70. Spider-Man stayed stuck at the top of the box office this weekend, and moviegoers just won't let him go.
16: Spider-Man is still spinning a web around the box office. Spider-Man Brand New Day hung on to the number one spot for a fourth straight weekend, adding $39 million and pushing its domestic haul past $855
17: million. I didn't know you could get that big.
16: And that puts it within striking distance of Avengers Endgame, the second highest grossing movie in world history. Second place went to Insidious Out of the Further, which scared up $25 million in ticket sales. And Christopher Nolan's The Odyssey sailed past another milestone, becoming his highest grossing film ever.
3: That's Fox's Carmen Roberts. 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
18: Nationals come limping home after another loss, this time a 6-2 defeat at the hands of the Miami Marlins down south. So the Nats dropped to 1-8 on that road trip, 10 games under 500 for the season. They've lost four in a row. They'll host the Colorado Rockies Monday night back at Nats Park. Baltimore Birds now in last place in their division after losing to Tampa Bay 3-1. In men's tennis, it was a Cincinnati Open final, and Francis Tiafoe of Hyattsville falls in three sets 6-0 in the third to Francis Arthur Fies. Coco Gauff winning on the women's side. NWSL Soccer Spirit fell at home to Orlando 1-0 at Audi Field. WNBA, the Mystics go on the road and beat the Portland Fire 105-100. Fire wouldn't go away, but the Mystics hold them off and get the road victory, improved to 22-15 on the season. So close to clinching a playoff berth, which they have not done since 2023. Mystics at Phoenix on Tuesday night. And the Browns are waiving tight end Daquan Wright. And if he clears waivers, he has an agreement in place for the upcoming season to play back in college for LSU. Wright is believed to be the first player who could play for an NFL team and then go back and play in college. I'm Frank Hanrahan, WTOP Sports.
19: I'm Tony Goldwyn. 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
3: It's back to work, and yes, back to school. It's 3:58. Traffic and weather on WTOP. Let's get back to Robert in the traffic center.
20: The dog already ate my homework. Northbound on the BW Parkway, accident cleanup between 410 and the Beltway. Looks like it's out of the way now. You might still see some flashing lights there. Also still have some flashing lights eastbound on Route 50 at 202 as crews try and retrieve a vehicle that apparently went off the road last night. Outer loop of the Beltway looks okay. Greenbelt, College Park, Silver Spring. Over on the Virginia side, we're okay on the Beltway through Tyson's and Springfield. They're wrapping up the construction now southbound on I-95 as you head down towards the Occoquan River. Might have another barrel or two to get out of the way. Stay over to the left as you come down from Lorton towards Woodbridge. The WTOP Traffic Center is presented by Window Nation. 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I'm Robert Workman, your next traffic report in 10 minutes.
0: Nice weather to start the work week with a lot of kids going back to school. Shorts and t-shirt weather with temperatures that reach the lower and mid 80s under mostly sunny skies and low humidity. Skies are clear through your Monday night as temperatures fall to right around 60 degrees. And we're back to sunshine and highs in the mid 80s for your Tuesday. I'm 7 News meteorologist Mark Pena and the First Alert Weather Center.
3: A nice cool start out there. We've got 69 degrees at the Wharf in Southwest. It's 65 down at National Harbor. 61 out at the National Weather Service in Sterling, and we're at 67 degrees outside the WTOP studios at 359.
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3: Good morning, I'm Rich Hunter. Coming up...
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23: 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I'm Jimmy Alexander.
3: A teenager is dead after being pulled from the Potomac River near the Francis Scott Key Bridge Saturday night.
24: More kids head back to school this week across DC, Virginia, and Maryland. I'm Luke Lukert.
25: Looking back on the day the DMV shook, rattled, and rolled, I'm Liz Anderson.
3: Americans are employing buy now, pay later apps to make ends meet. In 15 minutes, we'll go in depth on the details with the New York Times. Good morning. It is now 4 a.m.
26: ABC News, I'm Wayne Cabot.
27: Looked over across the highway and there it was. There was all the flames just coming right at us.
26: Coming right at Nicole Lucero. Among the 90,000 people fleeing flames around Reno from a 23-square-mile fire that was only a brush fire about 24 hours ago. Walls of flame line the mountains on the Nevada-California border. The Hawk Fire, believed to be caused by human activity. In Washington County, Oregon, Detective Shannon Wild on the gruesome discovery at the scene of a vehicle fire.
28: This is being investigated as a quintuple homicide. 5 people deceased.
26: Late Sunday, the sheriff's office identified 36-year-old Benjamin Charles Parker as the suspect. He's been found dead in his vehicle, apparent suicide. Reports say Trump's son-in-law, Jared Kushner, met privately with Hakeem Jeffries, the Democratic House leader, who would become speaker if Democrats win enough seats in November. ABC's Stephen Portnoy.
29: Jeffries has neither confirmed nor denied the meeting. On Fox News, House Speaker Mike Johnson said he hadn't heard of the meeting, and he expressed confidence his party won't lose control of the House.
30: I don't know what that's about. I know Jared has interests and lots of other things going on. He's not really directly involved in the admin, at least in the day-to-day in the White House.
29: Republicans are facing headwinds in recent polls, with the midterms less than 2.5 months away.
26: Echoing President Trump, Treasury Secretary Scott Bessent is out with an op-ed in the Financial Times previewing Monday's announcement of sweeping sanctions against Iran, threatening economic D-Day. Iran says try that and not a drop of oil will leave the Persian Gulf. And Iran may have attacked more public utilities based on reports out of Britain. A small-scale energy generator was attacked and shut down for about 4 days. This reportedly took place at the same time as a series of other attacks targeting dozens of water treatment systems in 7 U.S. states last month. 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
3: It is 4:02 a.m. Monday, August 24th, and back to school for a lot of kids. Mostly sunny highs in the low 80s. It's 67 degrees. Good morning, I'm Rich Hunter. The top local stories we're following this hour. Kyle Kirkwood wins the Freedom 250 Grand Prix in D.C.
31: Man, that was a hard race. 147 laps. I'm out of breath right now.
3: For the first time, the streets around the National Mall became an IndyCar race course for tens of thousands of fans to look on Sunday. WTOP's Jimmy Alexander was also there.
22: I've been to a few like car races, but nothing like this ever.
23: 13-year-old Kian Jaihead Howe.
22: My mom, she got these tickets. She's a great mom of the year.
23: Are you saying that because she got the tickets or is she always like that?
22: No, she's always like this.
32: Well, I do that for the kid of the year.
23: This is Kian's mom, Shireen.
32: But it's been really nice seeing all the flyovers today and the bands. It's been really fun.
23: The mother and son from Baltimore made a weekend out of it and came on Saturday, which Kian said was his favorite part.
22: The iRock racing cars, those are really cool. They're all old legends from NASCAR and stock car racing.
23: From the National Mall, Jimmy Alexander, WTOP News.
3: We're learning D.C. Fire EMS responded to about a dozen heat-related issues Sunday, and one person had to be taken to the hospital. A teenage girl died after being pulled out of the Potomac River Saturday night. D.C. police say the girl was not conscious and not breathing when they found her in the water near the Francis Scott Key Bridge in Georgetown just before 8 p.m. She was taken to the hospital where she later died. Police say the drowning is still under investigation. It is 4:04. Across the DMV, tens of thousands of students will be heading back to school this week. WTOP's Luke Lueckert takes a look at what students can expect.
24: Students in Fairfax County head back to class Monday, where they will get an ID card this year as part of work to modernize transportation and improve safety. Bus riders will be expected to tap the card when they board and exit the bus. Joining them Monday, Prince William County and Alexandria in Virginia, Frederick, Anne Arundel, and Howard counties in Maryland. D.C. also returns Monday with a new interim chancellor, Kim Jackson. Prince George's and Montgomery County public schools, however, begin their year on Tuesday. The latter is instituting a new cell phone policy, which requires phones to be put away all day until dismissal for all grades. Use isn't allowed between classes or even during lunch. Luke Lueckert, WTOP News.
3: It's been 15 years since the Earth moved under the DMV. WTOP's Liz Anderson takes a look back at the 5.8 magnitude earthquake that rattled the ground near Mineral, Virginia. It was felt throughout a large part of the eastern United States and even into parts of Canada.
1: We are going to interrupt this programming because we have been feeling the shakes here in Northwest Washington. We're getting a lot of calls about what's going on here.
25: WTOP reporters around the region describing what they saw and felt.
4: Lots of stuff that fell off my shelves. At one point, it was weird because you could hear it coming.
25: Thankfully, no one died in this quake, but there was significant damage to the Washington Monument, National Cathedral, and the Smithsonian Castle along the mall.
5: Many of the buildings in downtown D.C. are evacuated. The State Department, the Capitol, the Pentagon, the major government buildings all evacuated after
25: when the earth started rattling, one reporter thought it was a prank at first.
7: The vehicle starts to shake. It feels like it's jumping up and down. The only thing I can think of to describe it is it felt like someone was on the back of my bumper, pushing the bumper down, like they were playing a trick on me.
25: Liz Anderson, WTOP News.
3: The Smithsonian Institution is considering turning over one of its existing buildings to the National Museum of the American Latino, potentially avoiding the need for congressional approval of a new site. The proposal could be decided at a meeting later this week. The Smithsonian confirmed only that a meeting is scheduled. The building under construction is the arts are under consideration. Is the Arts and Industries Building. That was built in 1881, and it's located on the National Mall between the Smithsonian Castle and the Hirshhorn Museum. The Smithsonian currently uses the building for exhibitions and public programs. The discussion comes after President Trump asked Congress in May to eliminate funding for the American Latino Museum and instead create exhibits within the Smithsonian's existing museums. Coming up on WTOP, a 70s TV classic and a 90s movie hit are both in queue for reboots. Traffic and weather in about 60 seconds.
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3: Traffic and weather on WTOP. We say good morning once again to Robert Workman in the WTOP Traffic Center.
11: Good morning, Rich. Northbound I-95. Lanes open and looking good from Quantico across the Occoquan River and up into Springfield. Looks like they've just finished up the removal of the construction barrels on the southbound side of 95 between Lorton and Woodbridge. So no worries there. On the Beltway, out of the Springfield Interchange, outer loop A-OK to Alexandria and the Wilson Bridge. Inner loop, no issues up through Annandale past 66 and continuing into Tyson's. Had a fender bender reported westbound on 66 out near Nutley Street over on the right shoulder. Still see a little bit of road work southbound westbound on 28 south of Route 50. Stay to the far left as you head down through Chantilly towards 66. Over on the Maryland side, we're in good shape on the Beltway through College Park and Silver Spring. Had an accident reported northbound BW Parkway between 410 and the Beltway, but I believe everything is over on the shoulder. Selling your car? Watch out for fake payments, unsafe meetups, endless haggling. 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I'm Robert Workman. Your next traffic report in 10 minutes.
0: Nothing but sunshine to start the first week of school off for a lot of students out there. Temperatures will reach the lower and mid 80s, which is just a few degrees shy of the average high of 87 degrees. And we'll have just a few passing clouds and low humidity, thanks to west winds at about 5 to 10 miles per hour. We're clear through your Monday night, with overnight temperatures falling to the upper 50s and lower 60s by early Tuesday. And then we're right back to the lower and mid 80s by Tuesday afternoon, with that low humidity continuing with those northwest winds at about 5 to 10 miles per hour. I'm 7 News meteorologist Mark Pena and the First Alert Weather Center.
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6: This is the Bloomberg Business of Entertainment Report. Remember this one? Rockford Files is coming back, and so is the 90s classic Clueless. Those are just two of the new projects that were greenlit for California tax credits. The California Film Commission granted credits to a total of 9 television projects this month under the expanded Film and Television Tax Credit Program. They're expected to generate an estimated $608 million in direct production spending in California, supporting 3,000 cast and crew jobs. $16.3 million in tax credits was allocated to CBS Studios for a television version of the 1995 classic Clueless. The new series, airing on Paramount Plus, will again star Alicia Silverstone.
10: Oh, as if!
6: Universal Television was granted $21 million in credits for the Rockford Files remake for NBC. Karen Moscow, Bloomberg Radio.
3: And coming up on WTOP, Americans are carrying a record $18 trillion in household debt. As costs keep rising, more people are turning to buy now, pay later apps to make ends meet. We'll go in depth with the New York Times. It is 4:11.
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17: News happens here.
3: Good morning, I'm Rich Hunter. Thanks for being with us. American drivers are now looking to pay more at the pump.
10: Gas prices are climbing again, and drivers are feeling the pain again. The national average is now about $4.08 a gallon, up 93 cents, nearly a dollar from this time last year. AAA says that price marks the highest national average ever recorded on this date, with August now shaping up to be the most expensive month on record to fill up.
3: That's ABC's Andrew Dimbert. The price of everything from groceries to gas to rent seems to be causing a lot of Americans to really struggle to keep afloat these days. Americans are carrying household debt of $18 trillion. That's the latest data from the Federal Reserve Bank for the second quarter. Car loans, credit card debt, student loan debt, and mortgages included in that number. Now to make ends meet, some Americans are turning to the new version of payday loans. We're now talking about pay later apps like Klarna, Zip, or Affirm. WTOP's Sean and Ann talk with Stacey Cowley, business reporter for the New York Times.
17: These are sort of similar in the sense that when you calculate their interest rates, they can look really high because, like the payday loans, these are, in theory, short-term loans. You're only going to be paying them off for a month, 2 months, 3 months or so. So when you're borrowing in that really compressed time frame, the interest rate can look really huge. And then the issue, of course, is that a lot of people don't end up really completely paying things off as quickly as they expect.
6: Stacey, did you get a sense at all about how many people are now turning to these pay later companies to make ends meet as prices continue to jump?
17: It's still a minority of Americans. Most people are not using these kinds of loans, but it's growing quickly. Last year, Americans spent about $160 billion through pay later loans, which is twice what they spent 2 years earlier.
18: In your New York Times piece, you shared the story of a Maryland woman who's paying off several of these types of loans. Give us a snapshot of her situation.
17: Yeah, and this is fairly common. She first used these apps to do retail purchases, you know, a new pair of clothes, things like that. And then she had a medical catastrophe. Her mother ended up hospitalized, and there were a bunch of medical bills and expenses that needed to be paid. So suddenly all of her available credit, all of her credit cards went to paying that off, and she couldn't borrow for daily expenses. And that's when she started using these loans to pay for things like her electric bill, you know, her gas, her sort of everyday expenses. And we're seeing more and more people do that.
6: Stacey, what are lenders doing to try and get these folks to come to them, and how are they marketing to them so people are aware?
17: Well, that was part of what also caught my eye, is that the lenders have been deliberately expanding into this space. I mean, Affirm is one of the most popular retail counter pay later companies. And just a few months ago, they started offering rent loans. So they're making a deliberate expansion into that market space. They're casting it as an emergency thing that they don't think people are going to use often. But there are other lenders who have made it a more regular part of their revenue stream. Flex is an example. You can borrow for them to pay off your rent bills and things like that. And that's been something that they very much baked into their business model. Zip is another app that has been expanding in this area, and Afterpay as well. They recently did a partnership with Cash App, and you can now use Afterpay on your Cash App debit card to pay for anything, basically. So they said that in the early months of that, they've seen people using it pretty frequently for things like gas, groceries, and electric bills.
18: What's the response from consumer advocates to these types of loans?
17: Certainly concern. I mean, anytime you see people taking on debt to pay daily expenses, that's a big clanging alarm bell. There is a real sense of, okay, these loans are risky, so are credit cards. So it's not clear that, you know, one option is necessarily worse than the other. But there is certainly alarm over this idea that more people are having to borrow to pay their expenses. And also, this is a more lightly regulated area than something like credit cards. I mean, we're certainly in a time when the federal government has been cutting back on regulation, not expanding it. And this is a new area where there are fewer regulators keeping an eye on things.
3: That's Stacey Cowley, business reporter for the New York Times. A quick look at the top stories we're working on at WTOP. Kyle Kirkwood held on to his early lead to take the checkered flag in the Freedom 250 Grand Prix. Canada's prime minister promises a dollar-for-dollar tariff with the U.S. starting September 8th after trade talks collapsed. Keep it here for full details on these stories in the minutes ahead. 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
19: Traffic and weather on WTOP.
11: Light volume southbound on 270 through Germantown, Gaithersburg, and Rockville on the way down towards the lane divide. No beltway issues reported in Silver Spring or Bethesda or over in Prince George's County as you head through College Park, Greenbelt, and New Carrollton. Accident cleanup off to the side, northbound BW Parkway between 410 and the beltway. Earlier police activity eastbound on Route 50 at 202 has wrapped up. Westbound 50 A-OK from Bowie in towards Chevrolet and continuing into northeast onto New York Avenue and Kenilworth Avenue. I'm Robert Workman, your next traffic report in 10 minutes.
0: Pleasant weather to start the work week and school week off with a lot of first days of school out there. We've got nothing but sunshine and temperatures that reach the lower and mid 80s for the afternoon. That's just a few degrees shy of the average high of about 87 degrees. And we've got low humidity thanks to west winds at about 5 to 10 miles per hour. Skies are clear through your Monday night with temperatures falling to right around 60 degrees with even some mid and upper 50s possible outside the Capitol Beltway. And we're back to the mid 80s for your Tuesday with a lot of sunshine and northwest winds at about 5 to 10 miles per hour. I'm 7 News meteorologist Mark Pena and the First Alert Weather Center.
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3: Good morning, I'm Rich Hunter. Thanks for listening. A man is fighting for his life in the hospital after his motorcycle crashed Sunday morning in Annandale. Fairfax County Police say it happened at Braddock Road and Pine Road around 10:40 a.m. The man was taken to the hospital with life-threatening injuries. Stay with WTOP for any updates on this story. It's the last day of summer vacation for hundreds of thousands of students around the DMV. WTOP's John Doman has more on the rising costs getting the kids geared up for the school year.
16: Everything is more expensive these days, and that's especially the case when it comes to all those new school supplies in your kids' backpacks. Parents are spending on average $175 this year, 8% more than they did last year, according to a pair of think tanks cited by USA Today. Pencils, paper, folders, all more expensive than last year. In fact, notebooks in your kids' new lunchbox is up 20% from last year. Every trip to the grocery store is a reminder that everything going into those new lunchboxes is also more expensive, and we haven't even started mentioning things like new shoes or clothes, which also cost more, and they're not factored into this. Inflation, tariffs, and higher gas prices are to blame. John Dome in WTOP News.
3: Maryland's newest state park is set to open in Western Maryland. Savage Highlands State Park is opening in Garrett County, right outside of Frostburg. It sits on 140 acres of land, including a central lodge, 18 cabins, and almost 6 miles of hiking trails. It's opening within the much bigger Savage River State Forest, and in addition to hikers, it'll also draw people for mountain biking, fishing, and cross-country skiing. Maryland has spent the last 2 years getting the property ready. It paid close to $9 million for the land in 2024. A church that's been part of one of Arlington's neighborhoods for more than 130 years is preparing to hold its final regular Sunday service. St. John's Episcopal Church in Glen Carlin will close at the end of the month. WTOP's Heather Gustafson reports.
28: For generations, Glen Carlin's St. John's Episcopal Church has been a place for worship, service, and fellowship. But at the end of August, that chapter comes to a close. The congregation located on South Lexington Street will hold its final regular Sunday worship service on August 30th. Neighbors say they had heard rumors that St. John's might close, but were hoping that it wasn't true. Heather Gustafson, WTOP News.
3: The National Museum of African American History and Culture will soon celebrate its 10th anniversary. It first opened on September 24th in 2016, and since then, it has seen millions of visitors. WTOP's Annalisa Gale spoke to leaders about how they will celebrate the anniversary.
4: We've welcomed visitors from more than 100 different countries around the world.
5: The National Museum of African American History and Culture has welcomed nearly 14 million visitors since opening its doors in September 2016. And Derek Sims, who is the Associate Director of Advancement with the museum, says the theme this year is
4: what we're calling the reunion.
5: As part of the celebration, several star-studded events are planned.
4: Starting on September 24th all the way through September 27th. Starting on Friday, September 25th, we're going to have our next installment of the Understanding America series. And that is where Secretary Bunch talks with luminaries.
5: There will also be an event at the Wharf.
4: Back in 1848, the Wharf was the site of an attempted push for freedom where 77 formerly enslaved people boarded a boat to sail for their freedom to New Jersey.
5: Annalisa Gale, WTOP News.
3: For a full list of the events happening next month, visit WTOP.com. It was another big weekend at the box office for your friendly neighborhood web slinger. ABC's Mike Dubusky reports.
7: What is happening to me?
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9: Spider-Man swung to the top of the box office for the fourth weekend in a row. Brand New Day collecting another $39 million in ticket sales this weekend.
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9: And rounding out the top three was Christopher Nolan's The Odyssey, which added another $19.5 million 6 weeks after its debut. Mike Dubusky, ABC News.
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14: Mystics inching closer to a playoff berth with a road victory at the Portland Fire, 105-100, as the Mystics will now stay on the road and visit the Phoenix Mercury on Tuesday night. NWSL Soccer, Spirit fall at home to Orlando 1-0 from Audi Field. Nationals road woes continues as they were swept up by Miami 6-2. Nats 10 games under 500 have lost four in a row. They go 1-8 on that road trip and scored a total of 20 runs along the way. They've lost 15 of the last 17 away from D.C., but they are back at Nats Park to host the Rockies on Monday night. Baltimore falls to Tampa Bay 3-1. Cincinnati Open men's final. Hyattsville's Francis Tiafoe falls in three sets in men's tennis to Francis Arthur Fies. Coco Gauff winning on the women's side of things. And it was one of the more unique road races as Kyle Kirkwood wins the Freedom 250 Grand Prix down at the National Mall in downtown D.C. Kirkwood led for 128 of the 147 laps around the 1.7-mile temporary street circuit in D.C. Kirkwood now has seven career wins, six of which have come on street circuits. Again, Mystics with a victory at the Portland Fire, 105-100. I'm Frank Hanrahan, WTOP Sports.
3: And coming up after traffic and weather, we will talk more about the Freedom 250 and how exciting it was. We'll also hear from WTOP's Jimmy Alexander about what it was like on the mall. Plus, we'll have the latest on the war with Iran. It is 4:26.
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10: Lanes reported open on Route 7 in from Leesburg and Reston towards Tysons, as well as I-66 as you travel from Manassas through Centerville towards Vienna and Falls Church. Northbound I-95 all as well from Dale City up into Springfield. Overnight road work southbound on I-95 at the Occoquan River is all gone. Wilson Bridge looks good both ways on the beltway between Alexandria and Oxon Hill. And no early morning issues reported out of Southern Maryland north on 210 up from Accokeek along Route 5, leaving Brandywine up towards Clinton and Camp Springs, or coming in Route 4 from Upper Marlboro on your way in towards the Beltway. 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I'm Robert Workman. Your next traffic report in 10 minutes.
3: And now your forecast for near the end of August. Pretty nice day on tap. Mostly sunny skies, highs 78 to 83. And Tuesday, once again, mostly sunny, high 79 to 84. It's 61 downtown at DuPont Circle. It's a very chilly 57 up in Germantown, 63 in Annandale. We're at 67 degrees outside the WTOP studios at 4:30.
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3: Good morning, I'm Rich Hunter. Teddy Gelman is our producer. The top stories we're following for you today, Sunday in D.C. That's right. The streets of the nation's capital turned into an IndyCar racetrack for the Freedom 250 Grand Prix. President Trump waved the green flag to start off the 250-mile race. Kyle Kirkwood held on to his early lead to take the checkered flag.
11: It's definitely the place to win, and I don't know if we're ever going to get another chance at this. I hope we do. I hope we do. This was awesome. But this was, what a dream come true.
3: WTOP's Jimmy Alexander had a bird's eye view of the race high atop Pennsylvania Avenue. He has covered his share of major events in D.C., and he joined us earlier to talk about this experience, including how easy it was to get in and out of the race.
15: It was so easy. I don't know why it was so much easier than the 4th of July, which took, to mind you, I was in line for 3.5 hours just to get onto the National Mall. This took me 35 seconds to get through. And I think one of the reasons is there were different points around the National Mall you could get onto it, where the 4th of July, they had kind of choked it to a couple spots that really backed up. One of the longest lines I've ever seen in my life was for the 4th of July. And same as the UFC, that was the lines were really long there. But here, very easy.
3: D.C. Fire and EMS say crews checked on 13 people for heat-related issues, and one of them needed to be taken to the hospital. D.C. police reported no arrests, and officials say there hadn't been any event-related 911 calls. Election 2026 on WTOP, the fight for control of Congress is heating up. The Trump administration is reportedly preparing for the possibility that Democrats take back control of the House. News Nation's Hannah Brandt reports.
17: News Nation confirmed that President Trump's son-in-law, Jared Kushner, met recently with the top Democrat in the House, Hakeem Jeffries. Jeffries is expected to become House Speaker if Democrats do indeed win back their majority in that chamber. And these two men spoke about how Democrats in the Trump administration could work together, identifying issues like housing, immigration, and cost of living as potential areas of common ground.
3: In his statement, Congressman Jeffries suggested Democrats may be open to working with Republicans if they win the majority, but only on their terms. The White House did not immediately comment on the meeting. Maryland Democratic Senator Chris Van Hollen is facing growing calls to challenge Senate Democratic leader Chuck Schumer. The topic surfaced on the campaign trail in Michigan last month when Democratic Senate candidate Abdul Al-Sayed introduced Van Hollen as the next Senate majority leader if Democrats win back control of the Senate. Van Hollen told NBC's Kristen Welker on Meet the Press that his focus is not on leadership positions, but on what Democrats stand for heading into 2028.
4: What happened in 2024 is that voters were so upset with the status quo that they voted for a convicted felon, Donald Trump. And my view is Democrats need to really stand for something. We need to be against the status quo. And that's why I've been kicking the tires as I look at 2028, because I don't think the Democratic Party has answered the call about how we're going to make sure we have an economy that really does work for everybody, especially working people.
3: And when he was asked about a possible presidential run, Senator Van Hollen didn't directly answer, instead emphasizing the need for direction within the Democratic Party. It is 4:34 after trade negotiations crumbled at the 11th hour. President Donald Trump's 50% tariffs on scores of Canadian imports kicked in on Saturday.
16: Experts say the cost of some goods could go way up under the new 50% tariffs the president imposed this weekend on a variety of Canadian imports, from beer and whiskey to furniture and fishing poles. Trump arguing the move is retaliation for Canadian tariffs and saying Canada wants the benefits of being a state without being one.
3: That's ABC Stephen Portnoy. The new levies are expected to affect about 5% of Canada's annual exports to the U.S., roughly $20 billion in goods, ranging from hockey sticks to agricultural products. Canada's Prime Minister Mark Carney quickly promised Saturday that his government would roll out, quote, dollar for dollar, unquote, retaliatory measures starting September 8th. Oil prices fell 1% on Sunday evening as the Trump administration prepares to announce sweeping sanctions on Iran in what President Trump is calling an economic D-Day.
18: The U.S. Treasury is expected to detail what's being called the toughest sanctions in history Monday. In response, Iran is vowing to neutralize the economic war with the U.S. It's also threatening to halt oil flow out of the Strait of Hormuz if any neighboring countries join the effort. This, as a new report shows, traffic through the vital waterway is up nearly 400%, but still just 20% of pre-war levels. There are also signs of growing division within the Iranian leadership. Iran's president is defending an interim agreement reached with the U.S. in June, saying Tehran cannot continue with war forever. Pakistan's army chief will visit Iran Monday to try and revive peace talks.
3: That's Fox's Marianne Rafferty. Iran's managed to sell millions of barrels of oil despite the U.S. sanctions. Coming up after traffic weather, Netflix is on the hunt for one of YouTube's biggest hits. And then arrests are made in connection with wildfires in Indonesia.
19: Did you know VA home loans are a key to home ownership for those who served?
20: It was a personal goal of mine to try and purchase a home before the age of 30. I do remember the first moment I walked into my home. 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The VA not requiring any down payment prior to buying the home is actually really beneficial, because it allowed me to take that money I had budgeted to go out and buy furniture, food, cleaning supplies, pretty much everything I needed. 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Oh, I'm extremely glad I did it. It was one of the best things I could have done for myself, I think.
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3: Good morning. It is 4:38. Traffic weather on WTOP. Let's get back to Robert in the traffic center.
10: Lanes open on southbound 95 in the BW Parkway, coming down from 198 in Laurel towards the Beltway. Outer loop looks good through College Park and Silver Spring and over towards Bethesda. Authorities checking the report of a disabled vehicle in the local lane southbound on 270 south of 28 as you head down through Rockville. Be alert through there. Through lanes appear to be open, though, towards the lane divide. We're okay in both directions across the American Legion Bridge. No early morning issues through Tyson, 7123 Dulles Toll Road or the Beltway as you continue south on the outer loop and around towards Springfield. 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I'm Robert Workman. Your next traffic report in 10 minutes.
3: Oh, thank you, Robert. Now let's head over to the P.J. 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Here's 7 News First Alert meteorologist Mark Pena.
5: Skies are clear for the rest of your Monday to start the work week and school week off. Temperatures will reach the lower and mid-80s with just a few passing clouds and low humidity thanks to west winds at about 5 to 10 miles per hour. We're clear.

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1: Has developed a framework for deals with a lot of these top creators where it pays them millions of dollars a year and they post their shows on YouTube and Netflix at the same time. 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
4: Good morning, I'm Rich Hunter. Thanks for making us a part of your early Monday morning. Police in Indonesia arrested several people Sunday on suspicion of starting some of the recent forest fires in the country. The AP's Rika Ann Garcia has details.
5: Indonesian authorities have arrested more than 70 people suspected of starting forest and peatland fires. The fires have caused a choking haze cloud in central and west Indonesia. Indonesia's National Disaster Management Agency says the fires are driven by an intensifying El Nino pattern and a prolonged dry season. The blazes have spread smoke into Malaysia, straining relations with neighboring countries. The agency resumed cloud seeding operations, deploying helicopters for water bombing missions. Authorities are investigating whether companies financed the land clearing, which could expand the probe beyond those arrested. I'm Rika Ann Garcia.
4: Officials say a fast-growing wildfire in Reno, Nevada was human-caused. The Hawk Fire grew to 13,000 acres as of Sunday and is 0% contained. About 42,000 residents have been ordered evacuated, and another 45,000 encouraged to leave so that firefighters can reach hotspots more easily. Governor Joe Lombardo declared a state of emergency in Washoe County and mobilized the Nevada National Guard to support aerial firefighting and to protect evacuated neighborhoods from looters. Of course, dry conditions allow western wildfires to spark and spread quickly. Now comes word the federal government is forcing western states to cut back on their water use.
6: As reservoir levels sink lower in Lake Mead and Lake Powell, the Department of the Interior ordering steep cuts to the amount of Colorado River water that will be delivered to California, Nevada, and Arizona. That river facing years of drought. The federal government had hoped that the seven states that draw water from the river could reach an agreement on how to divvy up the shrinking supply, but that didn't happen, forcing the hand of the feds. The Interior Department announcing cuts over the next 2 years, beginning in 2027. Dave Packer, ABC News.
4: Increased social interaction during the summer may help fuel the spread of Mpox, formerly known as monkeypox. That's according to doctors in Colorado, where officials say there's been a recent uptick in cases. Denver doctor Noah Kaufman is an emergency room physician.
7: Right now, we see a lot of sweating. It's really hot out. There's a lot of close contact. And that's really how this bug is transmitted. The rash or lesions that you would see on the skin from Mpox can last anywhere from several days to 2 weeks or so, and in rare cases, even longer.
4: Health officials in Colorado say the state is nearing last year's total number of Mpox cases after an increase in infections in July. Ahead of the 25th commemoration of the 9/11 attacks just weeks away, authorities are still looking to formally identify all the nearly 3,000 people killed at the World Trade Center. Now there is a new identification of a victim.
8: For the first time, the medical examiner's office and the NYPD have identified a 9/11 victim using genetic genealogy, combining DNA testing with family trees. It's part of a solemn pledge the medical examiner's office made a quarter century ago to identify as many victims as possible. The new identification is an adult female.
4: That's ABC's Aaron Katursky from New York. Coming up on WTOP, a new attraction near the Lincoln Memorial is honoring those who've served. We'll take a closer look with the Washington Post. 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
2: Good morning, I'm Rich Hunter. Thanks for being with us. There's a new attraction on the National Mall honoring millions of Americans who've served in the military. The temporary National Military Monument recently opened between the Lincoln Memorial and the Reflecting Pool. The installation features two giant electronic American flags displaying the names of roughly 41 million veterans and service members on a rotating basis. Visitors can request specific names to appear prominently on the display. The monument is slated to be there until November 12th. Washington Post reporter Sophia Solano joined us to talk more about it.
3: The National Military Monument was installed as part of USAA's America 250 celebrations. There are these two flag structures. So they're made to look like American flags sort of blowing in the wind. They're 62 feet wide. And on the stripes of the flags, there's this electronic display, which flashes a total of 6,000 names at a time, rotating roughly every minute. Those are the names of people who have served in the U.S. military since the country was founded. There are about 41 million names total on the monument.
4: 41 million is a staggering number. How did organizers end up assembling that list in the first place?
3: Yeah, so there's no one complete record of the list of names of everyone who's ever served. They comb through public data, public sources, and were able to compile this list. And it's definitely not complete. I mean, there are folks who are still currently serving whose names are not being shown without their consent. There are veterans who are still living whose names are not shown without their consent. But it is, they think, one of the most comprehensive sources that exist of military record.
4: So how does this work when you go down there and you're standing at the monument itself? You can actually request that a specific name be displayed?
3: Yeah, so those 6,000 names per minute are rotating on the flag stripes, but there's also the side screen on the edge of either side of these two flag-like structures. And it's a big screen. You can put up one, two, or three names at a time. Everybody waiting in line gets two turns at the monument. So you can search a name on the USAA website. It'll pull up a code. You can show that to the USAA people who are there, and they will put your loved ones or your name up on the screen for you to take a picture of or take a picture with it.
4: What are some of the reactions that you see when you go down there to the monument and you see visitors ask for names to be displayed? How does that go over with the people there who end up seeing that name displayed with reverence?
3: It's a really emotional thing. Some people are putting up their own names, honoring their own service, and able to see themselves reflected on the National Mall, which is a place that so often recognizes the people who have died in military service. Think the Vietnam Memorial. But this is a way to honor people who are still with us. On the other hand, lots of people are going there and putting up the names of their relatives who have passed or people who have served who are not physically there with them. And I think it's really special for people just to see themselves or their family honored in such a public place.
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6: Looking good. First thing, eastbound on 66 through Manassas and Centerville towards Vienna and Falls Church. Northbound on I-95. Lanes are open out of Dumfries and Dale City as you continue across the Occoquan River and up into Springfield. No trouble spots reported on 395 from the Beltway up to the Pentagon and the 14th Street Bridge. The other Potomac and Anacostia River crossings are in good shape. So is the Southeast-Southwest Freeway, 695 in both directions heading past the 3rd Street Tunnel. Into northeast off the BW Parkway and Route 50, you're A-OK onto New York Avenue and Kenilworth Avenue. 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I'm Robert Workman. Your next traffic report in 10 minutes.
7: A lot of sunshine in the forecast to start the work week and school week off with a lot of first days of school out there. Temperatures will reach the lower and mid 80s with abundant sunshine and just a few passing clouds. We've also got low humidity thanks to west winds at about 5 to 10 miles per hour. We're clear through your Monday night with overnight temperatures falling to the upper 50s to lower 60s by early Tuesday. And we'll do it all over again for not only Tuesday but Wednesday as well with sunshine continuing through the middle part of the week and those temperatures right near seasonal averages, right near 87 degrees. I'm 7 News Meteorologist Mark Pena and the First Alert Weather Center.
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2: Good morning, I'm Rich Hunter. Thanks for listening. 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
11: 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It took over a minute to get a bottle of water a few feet away.
12: If you're looking for just a cleaning service, two companies in San Francisco are offering robot housekeepers. 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
2: Hockey and hospital drama were some TV show topics that led the way at this year's 2026 TCA Awards. WTOP's Sandy Kozel talked about the winners with TV Guide's Matt Rausch, who is a member of the Television Critics Association.
13: Rausch explains why Heated Rivalry won the Program of the Year prize.
14: Not necessarily the best show of the year, but the show that we felt had the most pop cultural impact was HBO Max's Heated Rivalry. That show that kind of came out of nowhere from Canada about the two hockey players. It really did take the TV world by storm.
13: One of its stars hosted Saturday Night Live. There's even a parody off Broadway. Apple TV's Widow Bay won for comedy, and HBO Max's The Pit for drama.
14: That show has just such impact, and now they just put out the trailer for a teaser this week for the third season with Noel Wiley coming back from his sabbatical. We can't wait for that to happen in January. And then the Lifetime Achievement Award we gave to Stephen Colbert after his final year, his, I guess you'd call it a victory lap of some sort as he was pushed off the air by CBS.
13: Squid Games won the TCA Award for International Series. Sandy Kozel, WTOP News.
2: 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WTOP's books brother, Tariq King, spoke with one who has deep roots in the district.
15: 80,000 book lovers registered to be on hand Saturday for the Library of Congress National Book Festival at the Washington Convention Center.
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15: D.C. native Bisrat Misgaba published her debut novel, I Hope You Find What You're Looking For, this year.
16: My book is a novel. It's fictional, but it's definitely inspired by my experiences here in the D.C. area as a D.C. native and by the kind of real-life characters that I was raised by.
15: She says attending the festival as a Washingtonian and now as an author is a full circle moment.
16: I am honored. I have been attending for as long as it's been a festival. I feel invigorated as a writer. I feel invigorated as a reader.
15: At the National Book Festival, Tariq King, WTOP News.
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2: Early Motown songwriter Jamie Bradford Hobbs, who helped write hits including Money, That's What I Want, and Too Busy Thinking About My Baby, has died following an extended illness at a Los Angeles hospital. The announcement comes from her family. Hobbs joined Motown as a receptionist in 1958 and co-wrote Money with Motown founder Berry Gordy. The song became a hit for the label and singer Barrett Strong in 1959 before being covered by the Beatles. Bradford Hobbs was 87. 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
18: Nationals come limping home after another loss, this time a 6-2 defeat at the hands of the Miami Marlins down south. So the Nats dropped to 1-8 on that road trip, 10 games under 500 for the season. They've lost four in a row. They'll host the Colorado Rockies Monday night back at Nats Park. Baltimore Birds now in last place in their division after losing to Tampa Bay 3-1. In men's tennis, it was a Cincinnati Open final, and Francis Tiafoe of Hyattsville falls in three sets, 6-0 in the third to Francis Arthur Fies. Coco Gauff winning on the women's side. NWSL Soccer Spirit fell at home to Orlando 1-0 at Audi Field. WNBA, the Mystics go on the road and beat the Portland Fire 105-100. Fire wouldn't go away, but the Mystics hold them off and get the road victory, improved to 22-15 on the season. So close to clinching a playoff berth, which they have not done since 2023. Mystics at Phoenix on Tuesday night. And the Browns are waiving tight end Daquan Wright. And if he clears waivers, he has an agreement in place for the upcoming season to play back in college for LSU. Wright is believed to be the first player who could play for an NFL team and then go back and play in college. Frank Hanrahan, WTOP Sports.
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2: It is 4:58. Traffic weather on WTOP. Let's check in with Robert in the traffic center.
6: Rich, we're getting word of a disabled vehicle inbound on Suitland Parkway just past Stanton Road in the right lane. Seeing some slow traffic for maybe a half a mile coming over through the light there as you head through southeast. Otherwise, you should be okay on 295 and Pennsylvania Avenue towards the Anacostia River bridges and on 695, the southeast southwest freeway heading across the waterfront. No trouble spots over on the Potomac Riverside. 14th Street Bridge, Memorial, Teddy Roosevelt Key, and Chain Bridges are in good shape. So is the Beltway at the Wilson Bridge. Overnight road work all wrapped up around the area. So northbound 90. Your lanes are open from Dale City to Springfield, and we're A-OK on the Beltway going up towards Tyson's and across the American Legion Bridge over towards 270. Oh, also had some road work that just cleared. Southbound on 28, south of Route 50, going down through Chantilly. The WTOP Traffic Center is presented by Window Nation. Right now, get 50% off all window styles at windownation.com. I'm Robert Workman, your next traffic report in 10 minutes.
7: Nice weather to start the work week with a lot of kids going back to school. Shorts and t-shirt weather with temperatures that reach the lower and mid-80s under mostly sunny skies and low humidity. Skies are clear through your Monday night as temperatures fall to right around 60 degrees, and we're back to sunshine and highs in the mid-80s for your Tuesday. I'm 7 News meteorologist Mark Pena and the First Alert Weather Center.
2: And an early look at the airports, and it's chilly out there. 65 at Reagan National. It's 62 up in Baltimore near at BWI Thurgood Marshall, and we're at 60 degrees at Dulles International Airport at 4:59.
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2: Good morning, I'm Rich Hunter. Coming up, thousands of students across our area are headed back to school today. Also,
20: the part of our area where a new school year means being zoned for a different school. I'm Scott Gelman.
2: The Freedom 250 Grand Prix may be over, but the traffic headaches are not. We'll tell you which D.C. roads face more closures and restrictions starting today. Good morning, and welcome in to Monday morning, where it's now 5 a.m.
4: From ABC News, I'm Mike Dubusky. President Trump calling today an economic D-Day against Iran as the U.S. gets into another trade fight with Canada. New U.S. sanctions on Iran expected to be unveiled this afternoon. Already in place, new tariffs on billions of imports from Canada.
21: President Trump's 50% tariffs on Canadian goods took effect this weekend. Canada's prime minister is now vowing to match them dollar for dollar beginning September 8th.
22: We've got the reserves, we've got the resilience, we've got the plan, we've got the focus, we will respond.
21: Trump's trade policies appear to be rattling Republicans just 10 weeks before the midterm elections. Maine Senator Susan Collins, breaking with Trump on the tariffs, is not expected to appear with Vice President J.D. Vance when he visits Maine today.
4: ABC's Karen Hua. Tens of thousands of people like Jennifer Alvardo urged to evacuate around Reno, Nevada ahead of a fast-moving wildfire.
23: It's been a lot and scary, and I had to try and put on a brave face for my kids, but they saw me crying.
4: More from ABC's Melissa Adan.
24: The flames are burning close to Reno's densely populated foothills. The fire near U.S. 395, parts of the highway closed in both directions. Shelters filling up with people who have left their homes.
4: The Hawk Fire now burning through at least 15,000 acres. With the 25th anniversary of the 9/11 attacks coming up, officials in New York have identified the remains of another victim.
25: For the first time, the Medical Examiner's Office and the NYPD have identified a 9/11 victim using genetic genealogy, combining DNA testing with family trees. It's part of a solemn pledge the Medical Examiner's Office made a quarter century ago to identify as many victims as possible. The new identification is an adult female.
4: ABC's Aaron Katursky. In parts of Hawaii could get more than a foot of rain from Tropical Storm Moke today. 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
2: It's 5:02 on Monday, August 24th. We're at 67 degrees this morning. A little cool out there, going up to around 80 with low humidity. Good morning, I'm John Aaron.
26: Hi there, I'm Kristen Diaz. So glad you're with us here on this Monday. And as we begin, oh yeah, good morning to all of our parents and students and teachers listening to us this morning who are getting ready for their big day at school. WTOP is your back-to-school station, and hundreds of thousands of students are headed back to the classroom today. Virginia's largest school district, Fairfax County Public Schools, resumes classes today, along with schools in Prince William County, Alexandria, Fairfax City, and the city of Falls Church. Now, D.C. Public Schools starts fall classes today, as well as Howard and Charles County Public Schools in Maryland, Montgomery, Prince George's, and Anne Arundel County schools are holding a transition day today for students changing schools. Their official day is tomorrow.
2: And some kids returning to class in Fairfax County today will be walking into a different school than they left last spring. WTOP's Scott Gelman reports it's the result of the district's first comprehensive boundary review in decades.
20: The changes approved earlier this year are impacting about 1,700 students, and many are elementary schoolers.
27: Our real goal is to make sure that every classroom has a reasonable class size and that each school is maximally utilized in terms of space.
20: That's Superintendent Michelle Reed. Some kids had the option to remain at their previous school, depending on their grade level.
27: Our boundary work, we want to be strategic. And I think the opportunity to review division-wide boundaries every 5 years will really help us stay current with the shifting enrollment patterns of the county.
20: The plan aims to address overcrowding or neighborhoods where different sections are zoned for different schools. School board member Ryan McElveen was critical of the idea during a meeting earlier this year.
28: We are reshaping communities, determining friendships that may last a lifetime.
20: Other changes could be coming soon. Recommendations for some neighborhoods currently under review are expected by January. Scott Gelman, WTOP News.
26: Well, in D.C., over 50,000 public school students are headed back this morning. It's their first school year for Interim Chancellor Kim Jackson after the previous chancellor, Louis Farabee, stepped down earlier this year. She tells WTOP several schools will reopen with some major renovations, such as more modern gyms, cafeterias, and even new buildings.
29: We have J.O. Wilson. We have Tubman.
3: Malcolm X, and Thomas. Those schools have been modernized. The students who are attending those schools are going to be thrilled when they walk in. And also, MacArthur High School is now John R. Thompson Jr. High School. So we are very excited about that. The students who attend that school will be going back to a modernized school as well. And it's named in honor of the longtime coach at Georgetown University.
8: Now, nine other schools will be relocated temporarily while its buildings and campuses undergo its own upgrades. 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
9: The inaugural Freedom 250 Grand Prix race is in the books. American Kyle Kirkwood took the checkered flag on the streets of D.C. WTOP's Jimmy Alexander spoke with tourists and locals who came out to see the historic race.
10: The crashes are interesting, but the race is just the entertainment and the vibe here. It's very patriotic.
11: Hines and his wife flew in from Houston, Texas.
10: No, we want to do the Freedom 250 thing. We're such huge Trump supporters, and we think this is a fabulous idea.
12: We met a lot of great, great people from everywhere.
11: Now, Hines' wife, Kathy, said they won tickets to the Freedom 250 Grand Prix in a raffle.
12: Just being close to all that energy and positivity, it was just great.
13: We were kind of just walking around the place. But turn six towards the end there, and then the start-finish line straight.
11: That's where Ben Sinkway, along with his dad and buddies, watched the race from. Of course, their trip on Metro from Tenleytown, not as far as Texas. But the one thing they all had in common, they all loved the race's outcome.
13: Like Kirkwood winning, and that was just great. Like, everybody clapping at the end.
11: From the National Mall, Jimmy Alexander.
13: It's good that American won.
11: WTOP News.
8: And while the Freedom 250 Grand Prix may be over, the traffic restrictions are not. The breakdown is underway in D.C. with reduced lanes and parking restrictions in place through September 3rd. Now, some streets will also be completely closed to traffic during the cleanup. The biggest restrictions are around the National Mall, including Pennsylvania, Constitution, and Independence Avenues, along with several streets in Southwest D.C. Some closures will lift Wednesday, but other parking restrictions will remain in place next month. We ask you to keep it here on WTOP this morning for updates on traffic with Rita Kessler.
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8: Traffic and weather on WTOP. It's 5:08. Here's Rita Kessler.
33: Good morning, Kristen. And right now, to start your Monday morning commute, not too much going on in the area. We have one problem that might slow you down just a little bit. Inbound on the Suitland Parkway, a brief delay approaching and passing Stanton Road. Callers report the broken down vehicle in the right lane. A little bit of a delay outbound. Not sure if you can see what's going on there. There may be response at the scene at this point, but once you get past it, it looks good toward 295 and across the Douglas Bridge onto South Capitol Street. On the Beltway, inner and outer loop running well. No reported issues, whether you're in Maryland or Virginia. Any overnight work zones seem to be picked up at this point throughout the area. In Virginia, 95 northbound, smooth sailing out of Stafford into Springfield on to 395 toward the 14th Street Bridge. Eastbound and westbound 66 running well. No delay yet on southbound 270 out of Frederick into Rockville to the lane divide onto either loop of the Beltway. 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I'm Rita Kessler, your next traffic report in about 10 minutes.
9: And here's 7 News First Alert meteorologist Jordan Evans.
34: For today, sunshine is back with low humidity and comfortable temperatures in the low to mid 80s, and our humidity on the lower side for late. early August standards. We're looking at temperatures at night to be in the upper 50s to low 60s, thanks to the drier air. For the next couple of days, highs around 85 to 86. We'll start to warm things up Wednesday, getting close to 90 degrees, but not feeling too bad out there, thanks to low humidity. However, that starts to change Thursday. Humidity is back, along with a storm chance already at 60%. In the First Alert Weather Center, I'm meteorologist Jordan Evans.
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9: Money News: United Auto Workers members have rejected a deal from John Deere. The two-year contract extension would have given workers 4% raises each year plus $3,000 bonuses, but the union says the offer didn't do enough to protect jobs. UAW President Sean Fain says Deere has outsourced some work from union plants and has not brought back about 1,600 laid-off workers. The current contract runs through next year, and then a new deal will be negotiated. UAW workers went on strike against Deere in 2021 for the first time in 35 years.
8: Well, after years of rejecting the idea, Walmart is now adding a popular way to pay. Here's WTOP business reporter John Wardock.
14: Walmart has changed its tune. It's now going to let you use Apple Pay and Google Pay. Starting today, the retail giant is going to add Tap to Pay to its payment options. TechCrunch says this option will start at select locations, and the goal is to be in all Walmart and Sam's Club locations by the end of the year. John Wardock, WTOP News.
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9: 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It's 512.
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8: 514, I'm Kristen Diaz.
9: I'm John Aaron. There are mixed emotions over the One Big Beautiful Bill. after a deeper dive revealed some cracks in it. WTOP's Liz Anderson spoke with a Virginia health leader to understand what the Commonwealth is doing to keep residents informed and covered.
2: The $1 trillion cut to the Medicaid program is the largest cut in the program's history.
4: Lauren Walker, Virginia's Deputy Secretary of Health and Human Resources, was part of a recent panel addressing the Commonwealth's response to federal health care changes.
2: We were initially estimating that that would be about $1.8 billion to $2.6 billion per year in terms of lost federal revenue to the state.
4: But Walker says they're finding that financial impact
2: seems to be a bit of an underestimation.
4: Now the estimate is between $2 billion and $6 billion less in federal dollars each year. Changes are expected to have an impact in urban and rural areas alike. District 4 Congresswoman Jennifer McClellan says some concerns include hospitals at risk of closing, like one in her district. There's $189 million in rural transformation health funds they're getting as part of the federal bill, McClellan says.
17: That fund is just simply not enough to fix the damage that is caused by these cuts.
4: Liz Anderson, WTOP News.
8: Election 2026 on WTOP. The fight for control of Congress is heating up. House Speaker Mike Johnson is responding to reports that Democratic Minority Leader Hakeem Jeffries met with President Trump's son-in-law and Special Envoy Jared Kushner recently. Johnson telling Fox News her president's son-in-law is, quote, not directly involved with the White House on a daily basis.
18: Without confirming the sit-down, Jeffries says in a statement that in every conversation with the Trump administration, he'll make it explicitly clear that the affordability crisis is not a hoax and nothing short of transformational policy change is acceptable to Democrats.
8: That is ABC's Stephen Portnoy reporting.
9: The former Illinois sheriff's deputy who was convicted of killing Sonia Massey has died. Sean Grayson died yesterday while serving a 20-year prison sentence. He had been battling colon cancer. He was convicted in October of second-degree murder for shooting and killing Massey in 2024. She had called police to her home to report a possible prowler. Body cam video showed Grayson confronting her as she held a pot of water. Prosecutors said Grayson shot Massey after telling her to drop the pot. Last month, Illinois officials denied Grayson's request for medical release despite his cancer diagnosis. Massey's family says Grayson's death does not bring Sonia back, and they continue to grieve her loss.
8: In Nevada, a fast-moving wildfire outside of Reno is now forcing more than 40,000 people to leave their homes and flee to safety. And now festival-goers and other visitors are being asked to stay away.
19: The annual Burning Man Festival is expected to bring some 80,000 people to the region. Many pass through Reno to stock up on supplies and stay in hotels. But with so many people displaced by the fire, locals are urging visitors to stay away, saying those resources are needed for evacuees.
9: Now a look at the top stories we're working on at WTOP.
8: It's the first day of school for hundreds of thousands of students in our area. We've got team coverage.
9: The Freedom 250 Grand Prix may be over, but road and parking restrictions are not.
8: The U.S. has now placed new tariffs on Canadian goods.
9: Keep it here. Full details on these stories in the minutes ahead.
8: 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Traffic and weather on WTOP. Here's Rita Kessler. Good morning, Rita.
33: Good morning, and so far, so good for your Monday morning commute. Not too much going on. The one problem we do have is the inbound Suitland Parkway after Stanton Road. That's where listeners reported the broken down vehicle in the right lane. Not sure if response is on the scene with it, but you do have a brief delay approaching and passing. Not seeing an outbound delay anymore. Things look good outbound trying to head into Maryland toward Route 5. After you get past the problem inbound after Stanton, it looks good across the Douglas Bridge onto South Capitol Street. Southeast Southwest Freeway running well. No problems on I-295 or DC-295 headed to the 11th Street Bridge. On the Beltway, things look good. Inner and outer loop through Maryland and Virginia. In Virginia, northbound 95, no problems out of Triangle crossing the Occoquan into Springfield. Eastbound and westbound 66 running well. In Maryland, 270 looks good between Frederick and Rockville, and 95 in the Baltimore-Washington Parkway in good shape so far between the Beltways. 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I'm Rita Kessler. Your next traffic report in about 10 minutes.
9: And here's 7 News First Alert meteorologist Jordan Evans.
34: Tracking your forecast on this Monday, pleasant weather out there for the schools going back with temperatures in the morning hours, upper 50s to low 60s, and those afternoon highs around 82 to 85 degrees. Mostly clear overnight. Temperatures again tomorrow morning could be as low as 55 in some neighborhoods. Tuesday afternoon back up to 86 for an afternoon temperature. Then Wednesday we're pushing 90 with mostly sunny skies. Now the humidity stays low through Wednesday, but then it starts to return on Thursday, along with a chance for thunderstorms. In the First Alert Weather Center, I'm meteorologist Jordan Evans.
8: 59 degrees in College Park, 61 degrees in Fairfax, 68 degrees at the National Mall, brought to you by Len the Plumber Heating and Air. 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
9: Coming up.
3: As Prince George's County Public Schools gets ready for the new school year, the district superintendent is talking about his priorities. I'm Mike Murillo.
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9: We're back to school team coverage on WTOP. Prince George's County Public School employees are getting set for the start of a new school year tomorrow. WTOP's Mike Murillo reports the school system's new superintendent says there are some big goals ahead.
3: As students head back to class, Prince George's County Public Schools is putting a major focus on boosting achievement and getting more kids to school every day, according to Superintendent Sean Joseph. He says improving reading and math scores is at the top of his list.
20: We're going to have a real intentional focus on the teaching of reading and mathematics. You know, we definitely want to see our growth accelerate at a much faster rate.
3: Joseph says attendance remains a challenge locally and across the country, so the district is working closely with families and schools to get students through the doors.
20: We've got school-level teams and central supports, a lot of incentive programs, working closer with families, and we believe if we all work together, we'll get more kids in school every day.
3: He says the district is also looking at what's working at the highest performing schools and bringing those strategies to more classrooms. Mike Murillo, WTOP News.
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8: There's a new heartwarming trend happening as kids head off to school. Empty nester parties for parents?
21: She celebrates a lot of milestones for us, and I wanted to be able to give her some of that back.
22: Avery Engelman teaming up with her siblings to celebrate their mom on the eve of her becoming an empty nester.
23: It was wonderful. I was so surprised and at the same time so grateful. I had 3 letters from each one of my kids. I think it's one of the best gifts I've ever had.
22: Some college-bound kiddos decorating with childhood photos, signs, and nostalgic decor, often incorporating their parents' favorite treats and thank you notes into their own empty nest parties, which have now racked up millions of views on TikTok.
8: And that was ABC's Will Gaines reporting.
9: There's a good chance what you read online is generated by AI. That's the conclusion from Pew researchers. They looked at nearly 500,000 web pages and found 1 in 10 showed significant signs of having been written by AI. They say the trend has grown since ChatGPT launched in 2022. Pew found AI-written content is most common on .com websites, but much less common on .org, .edu, and .gov sites. Researchers say certain writing habits can be clues, like the frequent use of dashes and certain words like delve and interplay. Yeah, I don't really say that I delve into things too much. I jump in, things are a mess. Anyway, they caution that AI detectors aren't perfect, so there's no foolproof way to tell if something was written by a person or a bot.
8: It's now 5:24.
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1: We all know about and most of us have experienced airline delays, but can you actually bet on whether or not your flight will be on time? Prediction markets like Kalshi have now built flight cancellation betting pages. Someone recently made a $120 bet on flight cancellation percentages at Charles de Gaulle Airport in Paris. Then they tampered with a weather reporting station, feeding it incorrect information that resulted in massive delays and a $21,000 payoff. What's to prevent an air traffic controller from betting on delays, then slowing traffic down or even a ground stop? In case you're wondering, the most on-time airline this year, Alaska and United. For more information, visit petergreenberg.com. I'm Peter Greenberg, and this is today's Worldwide Travel Minute. Peter Greenberg here. Get the best in news you can use right now. 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
5: Mystics inching closer to a playoff berth with a road victory at the Portland Fire, 105-100, as the Mystics will now stay on the road and visit the Phoenix Mercury on Tuesday night. NWSL Soccer, Spirit fall at home to Orlando 1-0 from Audi Field. Nationals road woes continues as they were swept up by Miami 6-2. Nats 10 games under 500 have lost four in a row. They go 1-8 on that road trip and scored a total of 20 runs. Along the way, they've lost 15 of the last 17 away from D.C., but they are back at Nats Park to host the Rockies on Monday night. Baltimore falls to Tampa Bay 3-1. Cincinnati Open men's final. Hyattsville's Francis Tiafoe falls in three sets in men's tennis to Francis Arthur Fies. Coco Gauff winning on the women's side of things. And it was one of the more unique road races as Kyle Kirkwood wins the Freedom 250 Grand Prix. Down at the National Mall in downtown D.C., Kirkwood led for 128 of the 147 laps around the 1.7-mile temporary street circuit in D.C. Kirkwood now has seven career wins, six of which have come on street circuits. Again, Mystics with a victory at the Portland Fire, 105-100. I'm Frank Hanrahan, WTOP Sports.
9: Coming up, we will go live to a local high school as our back-to-school team coverage continues, 527.
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8: traffic and weather together. Here's Rita Kessler.
33: And the top things we're watching right now include the growing delay on the inbound Suitland Parkway back near Alabama Avenue headed towards Stanton Road. It is after Stanton. The right side is blocked with a broken down vehicle. After that, it looks good to the Douglas Bridge. Southbound DC 295, the delay after Burroughs toward East Capitol Street. Then it's good to the 11th Street Bridge. And the unusual delay, southbound 95, approaching 619 in Triangle. That's a growing backup. Watch for a wreck. Back to school starts now. 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I'm Rita Kessler, your next traffic report in about 10 minutes.
9: A nice end to the last full week of August with sunny skies and slightly cooler than average temperatures going up to around 80. Low humidity will make it feel very pleasant outside right now. It is only 59 degrees in Bowie, 61 in Leesburg, and 65 in Georgetown.
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8: 5:30. Good morning, everyone. Happy Monday. I'm Kristen Diaz.
9: I'm John Aaron. Teddy Gelman is our producer.
8: All right, let's get back to school. That's right. It's another big day for lots of students in our region. Hundreds of thousands of kids are going back to school in Virginia, including students also in Fairfax and Prince William counties, and those in the cities of Alexandria, Fairfax, and Falls Church. Now, D.C. public schools, they also start today, as do Howard and Charles County Public Schools in Maryland. Montgomery, Prince George's, and Anne Arundel County schools are holding a transition day today for students changing schools. Their official day is tomorrow.
9: So speaking of Fairfax County, that is where we find our Luke Lukert this morning. He is at Mount Vernon High School in the Alexandria section of the county. What's going on there, Luke?
2: Yeah, John, you mentioned it's going to feel a little bit cooler today. And dare I say, there's like a little bit of a chill in the air this morning here at Mount Vernon High School. And nothing says fall more like back to school. And that's, of course, what we're here today. You're already seeing some cheerleaders, the marching band lining up to welcome students. It's a little early for most students to get here. You know, they've got to get off their summer schedule, actually wake up and get here. But class will begin session here at 8:10. And across Fairfax County, where tens of thousands of students are going to be starting their first day of school. Some new changes here in Fairfax County. One that's kind of interesting, if you are a bus rider, they're going to be starting to hand out ID cards for students as they scan in and out of the bus just to improve efficiency and safety for bus riders as well. Another thing interesting, we saw this huge shift to online and screen-based learning over the past decade or so. Well, Fairfax County's kind of going the other way this year. They're going to start using textbooks in their secondary math curriculum, trying to balance out traditional learning with this screen time as parents are clamoring for less screens for their kids. It'll be interesting to see how that plays out. We're going to be here all morning talking to students, teachers, principals, all about the upcoming school year. So stay with WTOP. Reporting live in Fairfax County, Luke Luker, WTOP News.
8: You got it, Luke. Thanks so much. All right, so as students in D.C. head back to school, chronic absenteeism is a big deal. An interim school's chancellor, Kim Jackson, tells WTOP they have taken steps to get kids into class.
4: We do have our Connected to Schools model. It's in about 18 of our schools. They are community hubs that help support student needs so that families, students don't have to think about food. They don't have to think about health care and uniforms and things like that. So, you know, if we can take those things that they might be struggling with off of the plate, maybe, you know, that would is helpful as well.
8: Now, the city's Department of Human Services also operates a truancy reduction program that connects families with support services. Jackson says that's been a huge success.
9: The Freedom 250 Grand Prix is in the books. American Kyle Kirkwood took the checkered flag and tells Fox,
7: "The circuit itself was amazing. They did a phenomenal job setting this up."
9: An estimated 140,000 people were on the National Mall to see Kirkwood's win. WTOP's Jimmy Alexander spoke to a few locals who were on hand.
17: This is a really good event to get people out and just see something that's really never been done before.
10: Linnea Foster said she liked seeing her hometown transformed into the race course.
12: Just the way that they set it up, it's really nice, and I can see they put a lot of time and effort into it.
17: Proud to be a patriot of America and celebrate 250 years and come out and see a historical event.
10: The 6'5" Ryan Lamberg said he's a big American, so it shouldn't surprise you that this was his favorite part of the race.
17: Yeah, it was great to see an American win, for sure.
10: Now, the Rockville native moved around a lot during the race, but he said this had the best views.
17: The main strip where you can see the Capitol in the background.
10: Pennsylvania Avenue.
17: Absolutely. Gotta love it.
10: From the National Mall, Jimmy Alexander, WTOP News.
9: Now, just because the race is over does not mean the traffic impacts are. Another round of closures and restrictions is happening today through September 3rd for the race course breakdown. Some roadways will reopen, but there will be reduced travel lanes and limited parking. There will be no parking on some streets until September 15th, including Constitution Avenue from 9th Street to Pennsylvania Avenue.
8: Well, after initially holding off, the U.S. has now placed 50% tariffs on about $20 billion worth of Canadian goods. ABC News correspondent Elizabeth Schulze tells the Start Here podcast.
18: This is an escalation. President Trump is using an authority to impose these tariffs that has very rarely been used before. It dates back to the Great Depression. And almost right away, we saw Canada say they will impose their own dollar-for-dollar tariffs that will take effect next month, September 8th. So instead of the hope and the expectation that there would be kind of a ratcheting down of some of the steep tariffs that are already in place between these two trading partners, instead what we're seeing is new tariffs going into effect, new taxes.
8: Items subject to the tariffs include wine, cement, paper products, and electronics.
9: Meanwhile, a top Iranian security official says new economic measures against his country will be viewed as an act of war. The U.S. is expected to announce the new measures today after vowing to impose an unprecedented level of economic pain on Iran. The Iranian official promises a seismic response, saying Iran will target other oil shipping routes from the Persian Gulf and not just the Strait of Hormuz. There were no confirmed attacks in the strait over the past 2 days, with shipping traffic still at reduced levels. Also today, Pakistan's army chief is expected to visit Iran as mediators try to revive talks.
8: Ukraine is marking 35 years of independence today following the collapse of the Soviet Union in 1991. UK Prime Minister Andy Burnham is in Kyiv for the occasion. He's meeting with President Volodymyr Zelensky and co-chairing a gathering of international leaders. Burnham is expected to announce a move that would advance plans for Ukrainian production of British and French long-range missiles.
9: Coming up,
19: real estate deal cancellations on the rise. I'm John Werdock.
9: Plus, a pretty nice forecast to start the work week. It's 5:37.
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8: traffic and weather on WTOP with Rita Kessler.
33: And right now we're looking at, it was an unusual delay on the southbound Baltimore-Washington Parkway. Right now it just looks like it is approaching and passing 32, but not that long ago it stretched all the way toward 198. Whatever was in the roadway may have been cleared. Lanes should be open, but again, very heavy getting past 32, but then it looks good all the way to the Beltway, and then inside the Beltway, both 50 and the BW Parkway at speed, headed on to New York Avenue toward the 3rd Street Tunnel. Southbound DC 295 is filling in between Burroughs and East Capitol Street. Then it looks good to the 11th Street Bridge. However, we do still have the problem on the inbound Suitland Parkway after Stanton Road. Callers had reported it as a broken down vehicle in the right lane. Possibly response at the scene delays back near the Maryland DC line before Alabama Avenue. Trying to head past it, then it looks good to the Douglas Bridge. If you're in Virginia, northbound 95, the volume in Woodbridge. It is southbound that has the unusual delay out of Dumfries headed into Triangle before 619 in Triangle is a report of a crash. Audible makes traffic less of an annoyance and more of an opportunity for another chapter. Audible stories that speak to you. 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I'm Rita Kessler, your next traffic report in about 10 minutes.
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1: Money news, the average new car payment now sits at $812 a month. J.D. Power says that's nearly 4% increase from a year ago. A key driver is lower trade-in equity. Many buyers returning to showrooms now last bought when prices were at their peak several years ago amid scarce inventory. The high monthly payments come even as buyers stretch out car loans, with nearly 14% of loans now lasting 7 years or longer. The average interest rate on new vehicle loans is about 6.5%.
2: Well, more home shoppers are getting cold feet. Here's WTOP business reporter John Wardock.
3: Buyers are calling the shots, and some of them are opting out. Redfin says 14% of home buying deals nationally fell through last month. Concerns about the economy, rising borrowing costs, unexpected home repairs, just some of the reasons. In D.C., Redfin says 12% of contracts fell through last month. In Baltimore, 13%. John Wardock, WTOP News.
2: Well, a popular musician is getting in on the AI boom.
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8: could be a delay in the trial for the bus driver in that deadly crash in Stafford County. I'm Neil Augenstein.
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2: It's now 5:45. Good morning. I'm Kristen Diaz.
1: Hello, I'm John Aaron. The bus driver charged with 5 counts of involuntary manslaughter in that deadly crash on 95 in Stafford County will ask that his trial be delayed. The prosecutors say any delay will harm victims' families.

0: Families and eyewitnesses. This is a story you're hearing first on WTOP from our Neil Augenstein.
1: Court filings show the defense attorney for Jingsheng Dong will ask the judge next week to set a new trial date for the one that was set to begin the first week of October. Defense attorney Thomas Walsh says prosecutors plan to call up to 70 witnesses and that an out-of-state accident reconstruction expert needs more time to digest the evidence. The defense says Dong's constitutional right to a fair trial includes his ability to call witnesses to support his case. Stafford County Prosecutor Eric Olson says the Commonwealth will be ready for trial and that a delay could push the trial to next fall. Prosecutors say surviving family members and eyewitnesses have been prepared for the trauma and impact of an October trial and that any delay would be detrimental to the mental and emotional health of those victims' families. The judge will hear both sides of the arguments on September 2nd. Neil Augenstein, WTOP News.
2: We're now hearing from the estranged mother of actress Hayden Panettiere.
3: Leslie Vogel telling ABC's Rhiannon Alley about the moment she learned her daughter had died from a possible drug overdose days before her 37th birthday.
4: I was numb. I was just numb.
3: The actress suffered cardiac arrest last week. The police report claims her on-and-off-again boyfriend Brian Hickerson and his brother Zach were there and called 911. Hickerson pleaded no contest in 2021 to felony charges alleging he had abused Panettiere.
2: And that is ABC's Allison Kosick reporting.
0: More changes could be coming within the Pentagon. The Secretary of the Army could step down by the end of the year. Multiple outlets report Dan Driscoll is considering leaving following months of behind-the-scenes friction with Defense Secretary Pete Hegseth. In April, Hegseth removed General Randy George as Army Chief of Staff. George was a close friend of Driscoll. The Army is also planning to phase out a drone battalion that was formed last year by George and others. The 39-year-old Driscoll had served as Army Secretary since February of 2025.
2: Now to the top stories we're working on at WTOP.
0: Summer break comes to an end today for hundreds of thousands more students. We're tracking a big back-to-school day for multiple area systems.
2: A thriller of a Grand Prix race on the streets of D.C., but the traffic impacts are nowhere near over.
0: President Trump tests Canada by putting steep new tariffs into place.
2: Keep it here. Full details on these stories coming up.
0: We're brought to you by Ultra INC, giving warfighters the superiority to win. Advance the fight with intelligence that gives warriors overwhelming advantage. Ultra INC, powering decision. Traffic and weather. Good morning, Rita Kessler.
5: Good morning, John. And right now, the unusual delay that we're seeing is in Virginia on 95 in the southbound direction. The slowdown is out of Dumfries, headed into Triangle. Before 619 in Triangle, the wreck is along the left side. Northbound heavy into Woodbridge and in Lorton. 395 still looks good, as does 66 in either direction. While in the district, the inbound Suitland Parkway, that delay is almost back to Branch Avenue. Headed past Stanton Road, it was reported as a broken down vehicle on the right side. Then it looks good all the way to and across the Douglas Bridge. Delays forming on southbound DC 295, just the volume before Benning Road past East Capitol Street with your lanes open. If you're on the Baltimore-Washington Parkway, the earlier delays we were seeing from 32 to 198 have eased. Inside the Beltway is a little slow, however, after 410, trying to make your way toward 450 and 202. So watch out for anything that may have popped up there. On the Beltway, the outer loop starting to slow from 29 Colesville Road headed toward Georgia Avenue. Inner loop, however, in Prince George's County still looks good, coming from Branch Avenue to and across the Wilson Bridge. Sleep falling short? 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They make sleep easy. I'm Rita Kessler, your next traffic report in about 10 minutes.
2: Thank you very much, Rita. Now to 7 News First Alert meteorologist Jordan Evans.
6: Tracking your forecast today with sunshine, temperatures in the low to mid-80s, and our low humidity will keep things pleasant out there. Very comfortable over the next few days. Thanks to the lower humidity, that means our temperatures at night in the upper 50s to low 60s. Afternoon highs very close to average in the middle to upper 80s this time of the year. Then the storm chances back by Thursday. In the First Alert Weather Center, meteorologist Jordan Evans.
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0: It's 551.
2: Well, could the Smithsonian take an old building and create a new museum honoring Latin Americans? WTOP's Sandy Cazell reports.
9: The move would remove the need for congressional approval for a new museum site. The Smithsonian only confirmed to the New York Times that a meeting on the matter is scheduled, but declined to comment further. The building being looked at is the Arts and Industries Building, which was built in 1881. It is on the National Mall between the Smithsonian's castle and the Hirshhorn Museum. The Smithsonian now uses the building for exhibitions and programs. In May, President Trump asked Congress to zero out funding for a Latino museum and replace it with a less structured organization that would then present exhibitions within the Smithsonian's 21 other museums. Sandy Cozell, WTOP News.
0: Robo-taxis with no driver or even a steering wheel are being rolled out in San Francisco and Las Vegas. They come from Amazon's Zoox unit. The brick-shaped, micro-bus-like vehicles can drive in either direction and hold up to four passengers who sit facing each other. Last month, federal regulators allowed Zoox to charge for rides in up to 5,000 vehicles within the next 2 years. Still, it barred Zoox taxis on roads with heavy rain, snow, large quantities of leaves, or a speed limit of more than 45 miles an hour. The Wall Street Journal says Zoox is also planning to expand service soon to Austin, Texas, and Miami. Competition for Zoox comes from Alphabet's Waymo as well as Tesla.
2: Another law enforcement officer is accused of abusing controversial surveillance cameras. This happened southwest of Houston.
10: Sergio Rodriguez charged with misusing Flock license plate readers to track a woman for at least 5 months. Charging documents say Rodriguez also placed a tracking device on the woman's vehicle. In response to the growing backlash, Flock CEO Garrett Langley announced changes this month to Flock's platform to hopefully combat abuse of the system.
11: These changes fall into three big areas: privacy, security, and accountability.
10: Those changes include a built-in tool to flag unusual or repeated searches, and law enforcement must enter a valid records code or criminal case number.
2: That is ABC's Joe McCoy reporting.
0: The Maryland Zoo is preparing to say goodbye to its only female African elephant. 43-year-old Felix has lived at the Baltimore Zoo for 19 years, but will move to another facility later this week. It comes as the Maryland Zoo is changing to an all-male herd. Zoo leaders say the move is in Felix's best interest because it'll give her a chance to socialize with other female elephants. The Maryland Zoo's other female elephant died in 2024.
2: At the box office.
12: Sometimes Spider-Man has to do the hard thing, even if it breaks Peter Parker's heart. What is happening to me?
2: Spider-Man, Brand New Day, continued to dominate, holding the top spot for the fourth straight weekend. It added an estimated $39 million in ticket sales in the U.S. and Canada, bringing its North American total to almost $855 million. That puts it on track to surpass Avengers Endgame at the second highest grossing domestic release ever. Meanwhile, The Odyssey has become director Christopher Nolan's highest grossing film, adding over $19 million domestically and $68 million internationally. The Odyssey ranked third at the box office this past weekend, behind Insidious Out of the Further.
8: Who says there's no good news?
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13: And that's news worth knowing, because it's not just headlines. 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
8: WTOP. 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
0: sports powered by Maximus, moving people and technology forward. We get to hang with Diane Roberts this morning.
17: That is me. I'm here. Hello. Coming off the bench for Dave Preston, guys, and wish I had better news about the Nationals. They suffered a loss 6-2 to the Marlins in Miami. And Blake Butera has this to say.
18: Let this sink in. Let it hurt. If it doesn't sting, then we're not in the right business, right? Like, we want guys that care about winning, that when we lose, it hurts. And if it doesn't hurt, then we don't have the right guys in this clubhouse. And I know it's hurting them right now with how quiet it is. And I told them we got to turn the page.
17: What hurts is they went 1-8 on this road trip. Orioles fall to the Tampa Bay Rays after having their number of late. 3-1 was the final. With the loss, Baltimore is now in last place in the division. Hyattsville's Francis Tiafo made it to the men's final of the Cincinnati Open despite having hand surgery prior to the tournament. During his match with Arthur Fies, he had to take a medical timeout. Ultimately, he lost 6-3, 1-6, 6-0. He refused to let his hand injury be an excuse.
19: No, I mean, that's not important. He's won his first match, his 1,000th, son of a hoe, I feel. It's his moment, his Sunday. I've been dealing with a lot of things this week, obviously, but yeah, look, I mean, my hip is bothering me a little bit, but that's neither here nor there. He got on me early. I had some chances there early in the third and didn't take them.
17: Coco Gauff beat Jessica Pegula 6-2, 6-4 to take the women's title. Washington Spirit lose to the Orlando Pride, ironically, on Pride Night at Audi Field, 1-0. Diane Roberts, WTOP Sports.
20: Thank you very much, and welcome in to WTOP this morning. Glad you're here. Coming up on WTOP, cleanup is underway after the big Grand Prix race. Oh, it's a Monday morning, folks. Glad you're here. It's 5:57.
21: 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Whatever the forecast, aches and pains can cloud up a perfect day. With just one pill, Aleve provides up to 12 hours of pain relief, so you're ready for sunny skies ahead. 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
0: Traffic now with Rita.
5: And the delay that we're seeing still in the district is inbound on the Suitland Parkway. Basically, delays out of Maryland now, almost back to Branch Avenue, headed into D.C., trying to make your way toward Stanton Road. It is after Stanton Road. The broken down vehicle was in the right lane, but then it still looks good toward 295 and across the Douglas Bridge. If you're in Virginia on 95, it is southbound with the delay before 234 in Dumfries, headed toward 619 in Triangle. The left side remains blocked with that wreck, and then once you get past it, it looks good into Stafford. The WTOP Traffic Center is presented by Window Nation. 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I'm Rita Kessler, your next traffic report in about 10 minutes.
20: 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Now to 7 News First Alert meteorologist Jordan Evans.
6: Very comfortable start to the week with our low humidity, temperature at 84 degrees, plenty of sunshine as well, and a light west wind at 5 miles per hour, so great for the schools going back this week. And even tomorrow, also a chilly start in the day, upper 50s, low 60s, and those afternoon highs back up to 85. In the First Alert Weather Center, I'm meteorologist Jordan Evans.
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0: Good morning, I'm John Aaron.
20: Hi there, I'm Kristen Diaz. Coming up,
24: get the sleep out of your eyes, kids. We're going back to school. I'm Luke Luker.
0: We will hear live from Luke in a few minutes, and at 6:15, we hear from the superintendent of Prince William County Schools.
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25: From ABC News, I'm Mike Dubusky. The Hawk Fire outside Reno, Nevada now encompasses some 15,000 acres as crews there work to contain the fast-moving blaze. More than 40,000 people have been told to evacuate their homes. Leticia Hurtado is one of them.
26: Grabbed what I could. I couldn't really see anything because there's no lights, there's no power.
25: New 50% tariffs on some $20 billion worth of Canadian goods are now in effect after trade talks with the U.S. fell apart over the weekend. ABC's Karen Hua says some Republicans are now pushing back on the administration's trade policy.
1: Trump's trade policies appear to be rattling Republicans just 10 weeks before the midterm elections. Maine Senator Susan Collins, breaking with Trump on the tariffs, is not expected to appear with Vice President J.D. Vance when he visits Maine today. And at least 8 Republican senators from farm states are now publicly opposing Trump's plan to lower tariffs on imported beef.
25: Meanwhile, Iran is now saying not a single drop of oil will be exported if the U.S. continues to exert economic pressure on the country. Later today, the Trump administration is expected to announce new sanctions on Iran. Republicans also responding to that meeting between Democratic Minority Leader Hakeem Jeffries and Jared Kushner, where the two apparently discussed areas where Democrats and the administration could collaborate. ABC's Stephen Portnoy has that story.
3: Jeffries has neither confirmed nor denied the meeting. On Fox News, House Speaker Mike Johnson said he hadn't heard of the meeting, and he expressed confidence his party won't lose control of the House.
4: I don't know what that's about. I know Jared has interests and lots of other things going on. He's not really directly involved in the admin, at least in the day today in the White House.
3: Republicans are facing headwinds in recent polls, with the midterms less than 2.5 months away.
25: And thousands of people remain without power in northwestern Indiana nearly 2 weeks after powerful storms downed power lines in the area. 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
20: It's now 6:02 on this Monday, August 24th. Currently 67 degrees at WTOP with a beautiful day ahead. Good morning, everyone. Happy Monday. I'm Kristen Diaz.
0: And I'm John Aaron. Our top story.
7: Up in the morning after school.
0: Yeah, the end of summer for more kids. Good morning to all you parents, students, and teachers listening this morning who are getting ready for a big day. We are your back-to-school station, and hundreds of thousands of students are heading back to the classroom today. We have team coverage beginning in Virginia's largest school district, Fairfax County. That's where we find our Luke Lukert at Mount Vernon High School. Good morning, Luke.
9: John, 180,000 students across all of Fairfax County are heading back to school today. And like a lot of places in the D.C. area, they're going to be contending with cell phone bans. Now, we've been covering this a lot in the past couple of years. This is nothing new. But we do know that the state law was passed in Virginia banning cell phones bell to bell until dismissal for all schools across the entire state. So Fairfax County and Mount Vernon here is really prepared for that. They say that the students are very mature and that they'll eventually get it. We'll see if that actually works. But the principal I just spoke to, Principal Kerry Dimmick, said that his staff is prepared to enforce these rules. But again, he said that his students are mature and they'll understand. And they usually have a pretty good compliance with putting the cell phones away. Another move away from screens is in math curriculum here at Mount Vernon High School. They're going to move back more towards textbooks rather than just screen time. Just going to get a good balance of traditional learning that, you know, you and I may have grown up with these screen times, as parents are kind of clamoring for their kids to get off computers and off their cell phones just a little bit more. As you can probably hear in the background, the band is going. Students are starting to arrive, and we'll be here all morning to celebrate back to school. Reporting live in Fairfax County, Luke Lukert, WTOP News.
0: We also have nearly 90,000 students going back to school in Prince William County. We'll hear from that system's superintendent coming up in just a few minutes. And kids are also returning to class in Alexandria, Fairfax City, and the city of Falls Church.
20: Over 50,000 D.C. public school students are also heading back to class this morning. They will be welcomed by their new interim chancellor, Kim Jackson, after the previous chancellor, Louis Farabee, stepped down in May. We asked her some things that she would like to see from her students that may not be taught in textbooks.
10: In the elementary space, joy and rigor looks like our cornerstones, where our second graders all learn how to ride bikes, our third graders all learn how to swim, both life skills that really can help them and support them. And then in our high school space, you know, going back to our career and technical education spaces where our students can earn their certificates of completing, you know, a specific item that they have chosen to work through.
20: Now, other area school systems reopening today include Howard and Charles County in Maryland. Montgomery, Prince George's, and Arundel County's schools are holding a transition day today for students changing schools. Their official first day is tomorrow. WTOP is your back-to-school station. 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
0: The winner of the Freedom 250 Grand Prix here in D.C. is American Kyle Kirkwood. WTOP's Jimmy Alexander spoke to fans at the event.
2: So it was nice and loud and fast.
8: Carlos Nunez brought his sons down from Pennsylvania.
2: We took an RV and we're out about 40 minutes. We took the MARC train down and got here.
11: I liked how fast they were going. I've never been to a race like this, and being up this close, it was pretty fun.
8: Carlos's 15-year-old son, Christian, now his 14-year-old brother, Jackson, compared it to a NASCAR race.
12: You sit in the stands, this, you're closer to the action, so it was better.
13: It's electrifying, seeing all the flyovers, all the people.
8: That's Jasmine Everson from Laurel. Now, Caitlin Gregory from Montgomery County said her favorite part of the race was all the colors.
14: You don't realize how fast the cars are going when you're looking at the TV, but when you're standing next to them, oh my goodness, they're so fast.
8: From the National Mall, Jimmy Alexander, old Carlos. If DC had the race here again,
12: we'll be here.
8: WTOP News.
20: You got it. And while the Freedom 250 Grand Prix may be over, the traffic restrictions are not. The breakdown is now underway in D.C. Reduced lanes and parking restrictions in place through September 3rd. And some streets will also be completely closed to traffic during this cleanup. The biggest restrictions are around the National Mall, including Pennsylvania, Constitution, and Independence Avenues, along with several streets in Southwest D.C. Some closures will lift Wednesday, but other parking restrictions will remain in place next month. Keep it here on WTOP this morning for updates with Rita Kessler.
0: Coming up, if you want to buy a home soon here, you might be in luck. It's 6:07.

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7: And right now we're still seeing delays in the district. Inbound Suitland Parkway. Actually, the delays begin in Maryland, headed into the district after Branch Avenue, trying to make your way past Stanton Road. This is the broken down vehicle along the right side. Then it looks good, headed toward the Douglas Bridge. Once you cross the Douglas Bridge, it looks good onto South Capitol Street. If you're on DC 295 southbound, the delay from Burroughs passing East Capitol Street with the lanes available to you. Still not a bad trip on the Beltway. Outer loop filling in from University Boulevard toward Georgia Avenue. Inner loop getting a little heavier after 210 across the Woodrow Wilson Bridge. While in Virginia, the problem on 95 is southbound. The delay before 234 in Dumfries headed into Triangle. Before 619 in Triangle, the wreck remains along the left side. Northbound just a little heavy passing the Prince William Parkway and in Newington. 395 looks good, and eastbound and westbound 66, no reported issues. Selling your car, watch out for fake payments, unsafe meetups, endless haggling, or you could just sell to Fitzgerald and know exactly who you're dealing with. Go to FitzBuysCars.com today. I'm Rita Kessler, your next traffic report in about 10 minutes.
8: And here is 7 News First Alert meteorologist Jordan Evans.
9: For today, sunshine is back with low humidity and comfortable temperatures in the low to mid 80s. And our humidity on the lower side for late August standards. We're looking at temperatures at night to be in the upper 50s to low 60s, thanks to the drier air. For the next couple of days, highs around 85 to 86. We'll start to warm things up Wednesday, getting close to 90 degrees, but not feeling too bad out there, thanks to low humidity. However, that starts to change Thursday. Humidity is back, along with a storm chance already at 60%. In the First Alert Weather Center, I'm meteorologist Jordan Evans.
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8: Money news, the U.S. imposed 50% tariffs on some Canadian products Saturday after trade talks between the two countries fell apart. In response, Canada said it would impose its own retaliatory tariffs beginning on September 8th. Both sides blamed the other for not reaching a deal as the tariffs, impacting roughly $20 billion in Canadian exports, including wine, furniture, dairy products, cement, clothing, fishing rods, hockey equipment, and more, went into effect Saturday. Trade representative for the U.S. Jameson Greer put out on X that Canada declined to finalize the trade under the terms agreed earlier this week. Canadian Prime Minister Mark Carney said U.S. demands had gone too far.
6: Well, are you planning on buying a house soon? You may want to get ready. Mid-September is prime time for home buyers to score a bargain in Baltimore, while late September is the sweet spot for buyers in D.C. That's according to a new report from Redfin. Discounts off of homes' original asking price typically grow in late summer and peak in early fall. Another bonus for buyers, many of the places where the prime deal-making window is late August or September are buyers' markets, meaning buyers hold the negotiating power.
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12: 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And so the first step, I think, in any situation, whether it's a crisis or just a very large complex project, is first understanding what the desired end state is. 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What does success look like? What is the outcome we're trying to achieve?
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6: 6:14, I'm Kristen Diaz.
8: I'm John Aaron. Several major school districts are heading back to class this morning to start the fall semester, and those include Prince William County.
6: Yeah, we spoke with school superintendent LaTanya McDade, and she tells us tech is going to be really big in school this year.
19: I really am just excited to welcome our families back to school because we are launching our Elevate 2030 strategic plan, which is driven by innovation. So as you mentioned tech, you'll see a lot happening in our strategic plan around preparing students for the world they'll inherit, which is immersed in technology.
8: Yeah, and I was reading that K through 12 students will all get iPads. Can you talk about the logic behind that?
19: Yes, they all will have iPads, and we've been kind of rolling this out in a phased approach. Especially our younger learners, it's easier for them to manage, and they can do much more with that technology across the board. So we're seeing that students have better engagement with the iPads. Again, this is just a part of our larger plan in making sure that we're supporting digital citizenship within our classrooms and providing students with the kind of technology that will allow for real world experiences while also making sure that we are teaching responsibility and ethics in this world of AI.
6: No, absolutely. I mean, we know that it's just embedded in our future, but how do you also encourage soft skills in the classroom?
19: Absolutely. Well, that goes back to what I stated earlier in making sure that first and foremost, our primary goal is to have high quality core instruction between the student and the teacher. Look, we still believe that every student should have a book in hand. We still believe that students should be writing to learn and learning to write, with technology being balanced in that as a supplement, right, to engage students in different ways in the classroom. But we want to protect that human-to-human connection that only happens between a student and a teacher, especially in the earlier years where language development is critical. We're protecting that within our school system. So, you know, yes, there's a place for technology in our classrooms, but also keeping in mind that strong instruction is really at the heart of everything that we're doing in Prince William County Schools.
8: Nuts and bolts, how are you doing with things like teachers, bus drivers, and school security?
19: We're doing really exceptionally well. We right now have the lowest vacancy, the highest fill rate that we've seen since the pandemic. So coming into my first year as superintendent, like many school divisions, the vacancy rate was incredibly high. And now we've seen the lowest vacancy rate to open a school year. We're above a 99% fill rate. So that is really, really exciting. Bus drivers, we are fully staffed on all of our bus drivers. Our students are already routed and ready for the new school year. So things are looking really, really strong.
6: Anything else you're personally looking forward to?
19: I'm looking forward to just a couple of exciting things that I do want to mention to you both. One is I talked about the launch of our strategic plan, but we're opening two new facilities this year, two school elementary schools. One, the new Woodbridge Elementary School, which has been in the making for several years. They will open their doors on the first day of school. But we also have the opening of the brand new Occoquan Elementary School, which is our first net zero school in Prince William County. It is a replacement building for our oldest standing elementary school in the county. And so we are so excited about both of those. And the last thing I do want to mention is that in our strategic plan, we committed to universal preschool by 2030. And this year will be the first year of a phase-in approach to offering universal preschool to all of our families in the community. That's full-day classrooms for four-year-olds. So we're really excited about that.
6: That's Prince William County School Superintendent Law LaTanya McDade. Keep it here on WTOP for all of your back-to-school coverage.
8: Here are the top stories we're working on at WTOP.
6: So Virginia's largest school district, Fairfax County Schools, is just one of the many school systems restarting classes today. We're going to have a live update from Mount Vernon.
8: The U.S. is set to announce new sanctions against Iran today.
6: Keep it here. Full details on these stories coming up.
8: Traffic and weather. Let's see what's going on our Monday with Rita Kessler.
7: Well, we're watching this growing unusual delay on southbound 95 in Virginia. First, after Dale City, before 234 in Dumfries, trying to head into Triangle. It is before 619 in Triangle. The left side of the roadway is still blocked with the wreck. There is a rollback on the scene, so hopefully they'll be able to tow some things away and get it reopened. But for now, that's the unusual delay. Northbound 95, heavy in Stafford, approaching Prince William Parkway, and then through Newington. 395, just a little heavy getting onto the 14th Street Bridge. Eastbound 66, starting to bog down a bit in Manassas. Now, in the district, inbound on the Suitland Parkway after Stanton Road, the right side had been blocked with a broken down vehicle. Delays are back near Branch Avenue out of Maryland, however. Once you get past it, it looks good toward the Douglas Bridge. Southbound DC 295, the slowdown is after Eastern Avenue toward East Capitol Street with your lanes open. I-295, no reported issues. Southbound Baltimore-Washington Parkway, a little heavy inside the Beltway, passing the Good Luck Road overpass toward 410, and the outer loop top side of the Beltway. That delay is off and on now from New Hampshire Avenue toward 29 Colesville Road, but your lane should be open. 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I'm Rita Kessler, your next traffic report in about 10 minutes.
6: 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Now to 7 News First Alert meteorologist Jordan Evans.
9: Tracking your forecast on this Monday, pleasant weather out there for the schools going back with temperatures in the morning hours upper 50s to low 60s and those afternoon highs around 82 to 85 degrees. Mostly clear overnight, temperatures again tomorrow morning could be as low as 55 in some neighborhoods. Tuesday afternoon back up to 86 for an afternoon temperature, then Wednesday we're pushing 90 with mostly sunny skies. Now the humidity stays low through Wednesday, but then it starts to return on Thursday along with a chance for thunderstorms. And the first alert Weather Center. I'm meteorologist Jordan Evans.
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20: 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I'm Sarah Jacobs.
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8: 6:23.
6: Well, nearly 20 years after Washington football star Sean Taylor was killed during a home invasion in Miami, Investigation Discovery is featuring the case in the new true crime documentary series called Game Day Murders. WTOP's Sarah Jacobs reports.
24: A lot of people didn't know the real story about who Sean Taylor really was. I'm going to make it right.
20: That's former Washington wide receiver Santana Moss in a clip from Game Day Murders. Host and veteran sports broadcaster Lindsay Zarniak tells her former News 4 colleagues viewers will learn more about who Sean Taylor was.
25: This is very much about his legacy also, and Santana talking about it, but also other characters that are in this really speak to like the person that he was, not only on the field, but also off the field, the person that he was really becoming.
20: Zarniak says the episode will explore unanswered questions.
25: People will find out and be able to really kind of build their own thoughts about, was this connected? How connected was it to things in the past, right? So I think that there are some of those questions that are answered a bit.
20: The episode airs on ID and streams on HBO Max August 31st. Sarah Jacobs, WTOP News.
8: Sports brought to you by Amentum, delivering advanced solutions for space and defense. What's going on, Diane Roberts?
26: Man, I just have to say I remember covering Sean Taylor.
8: I do, too. It was one of the first big stories I covered when I was working in sports.
26: And I was in Florida covering the game the time. And so, craziness. Yep. But let's move on to today and now. Was not a good Sunday for most of the home teams, except the Mystics. Washington's WNBA team secured a playoff spot with a 105-100 win over the Portland Fire. They haven't been in the playoffs since 2023. In the NWSL, the Spirit fall 1-0 to the Orlando Pride. There's one of the home team losses. The Nats, they lost to Miami. They're fourth in a row, and they're 10 games below 500. Jackson Kent takes the L, allowing 3 earned runs on 4 hits. He walked 3 and struck out 5 in 4 2/3 innings of work. Manager Blake Butera on Kent's outing.
27: I think in that that first inning, just the mistake pitch was the 2-strike fastball he left over the middle of the plate to Hernandez for the double. Outside of that, I thought he did a nice job. Obviously, you know, wanted to get him through the fifth there. He had 2 outs to start the inning, and then those next 2 guys got on him. He had to go to the pen.
26: The Nats host the Rockies tonight. Excuse me. Baltimore falls to the Rays 3-1. Kyle Kirkwood wins Freedom 250, the Grand Prix. He led for 128 of the 147 laps. Here's the winner on racing in the nation's capital.
28: What an incredible place to do it. You know, if you can't win at the 500, this is definitely the place to win. And I don't know if we're ever going to get another chance at this. I hope we do. I hope we do. This was awesome. But this was what a dream come true.
26: That was him talking on Fox. Diane Roberts, WTOP Sports.
6: Thank you very much. All right, so coming up here after traffic and weather, they're going to be headed back to school in Fairfax. We're live at Mount Vernon High. Good morning. It's 6:27.
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8: 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Let's check in with Rita.
7: And we still have the problem in Virginia on southbound in 95. The delay is out of Dumfries, after Dale City, trying to make your way past Dumfries into Triangle. Before 619, the left side remains blocked at that wreck. There is a vehicle up on the rollback, so hopefully things will clear out shortly. But for now, you'll still find the delays. Northbound 95, heavy is Dale City into Woodbridge. 395, no reported issues in Woodbridge. Eastbound Dale Boulevard after Delaney Road. That is a report of a wreck in the district. Inbound on the Suitland Parkway after Stanton Road. The broken down vehicle along the right side with response. Your delays begin out of Maryland into the district. Once you get past that, it looks good to the Douglas Bridge. While southbound DC 295 is already slow from Eastern Avenue past East Capitol Street with your lanes open. 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I'm Rita Kessler. Your next traffic report in about 10 minutes.
3: You got it, Rita. Thank you so much. And today we're going to be seeing mostly sunny skies, high temperatures in the upper 70s and lower 80s. So ever since we had that cold front a couple days ago, temperatures have been slightly cooler than average. We'll have light winds as well. And then tonight we'll drop down to the 50s and 60s. And that's kind of where we find ourselves this morning, in the lower 60s in Bethesda, mid 60s in Reston, 64 degrees here at WTOP.
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8: Good morning, I'm John Aaron.
3: Hi there, I'm Kristen Diaz. Good morning, everyone. Teddy Gelman is our producer.
8: Our top story. It is another big day for students across our region. Hundreds of thousands of kids are going back to school in Virginia. They include students in Fairfax County, which is where we find our Luke Lukert. He is at Mount Vernon High School. Luke.
5: Yes, I'm at Mount Vernon High School, the home of the majors, and that's a fitting mascot for this area. You know, Mount Vernon's down here in the Alexandria portion of Fairfax County, not too far from Fort Belvoir. A lot of military families in this area, and I had the pleasure of speaking with a major with the junior ROTC program and several of his students about how important that program is here, because there are so many military families and kind of the things that they do. One thing that just stuck out to me, I talked to a young lady who said she was just so incredibly shy, and this program just changed her life around that. She was now doing an interview with somebody from the radio, something that she would have never thought that she would have been able to do before that program. There's a lot of other great things going to be happening here at Mount Vernon, including high school football on Friday. Right now, I'm actually watching a bunch of seniors on the football field. Have a tradition here called Senior Sunrise, where they all watch the sunrise together, and then on the last day of school, they watch the sunset. Kind of a cool little tradition. Again, we're going to be here all morning talking to the cheerleaders, the band members, and other students and teachers about the upcoming year. Reporting live in Fairfax County, Luke Luker, WTOP News.
8: And it's also the first day of school in Prince William County, Alexandria, and the cities of Fairfax and Falls Church, too.
3: Big day. You know, everyone's getting ready to, you know, put that first day look together, too.
8: Oh,
3: you know,
8: yes.
3: They're going to be looking their best out there.
8: Of course, you have to.
3: That's always exciting, too. Hey, you know, in D.C., more than 50,000 public school students are headed back to class. It's the first day for school year, that is, for interim Chancellor Kim Jackson after the previous chancellor, Louis Farabee, stepped down earlier this year. Jackson tells WTOP that several schools are reopening with some major renovations, including more modern gyms, cafeterias, and even new buildings.
1: We have J.O. Wilson, we have Tubman, Malcolm X, and Thomas. Those schools have been modernized. The students who are attending those schools are going to be thrilled when they walk in. And also, MacArthur High School is now John R. Thompson Jr. High School. So we are very excited about that. The students who attend that school will be going back to a modernized school as well. And it's named in honor of the longtime coach at Georgetown University.
3: 9 other schools will be relocated temporarily while the building and campuses undergo upgrades. And in Maryland, students are back today in Howard and Charles County public schools. Montgomery, Prince George's, and Anne Arundel County schools are holding a transition day today for students changing schools, and their official day will begin tomorrow. WTOP is your back-to-school station. 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
8: In the Freedom 250 Grand Prix, an American led almost the whole time. When the checkered flag dropped, Kyle Kirkwood raced to his second victory of the IndyCar season in his number 27 Honda. WTOP's Jimmy Alexander was there along Pennsylvania Avenue. He's covered his share of big events in D.C. and talked about his experience getting in and out of the race area.
10: It was so easy. I don't know why it was so much easier than the 4th of July, which took, to mind you, I was in line for 3.5 hours. Just to get onto the National Mall. This took me 35 seconds to get through. And I think one of the reasons is there were different points around the National Mall you could get onto it, where the 4th of July, they had kind of choked it to a couple of spots that really backed up. One of the longest lines I've ever seen in my life was for the 4th of July. And same as the UFC, that was the lines were really long there. But here, very easy.
8: DC Fire and EMS says crews checked on 13 people for heat-related issues, with one of them having to be taken to the hospital. Police reported no arrests, and just because the race is over doesn't mean the traffic impacts are. Another round of closures and restrictions is happening today through September 3rd for the race course breakdown. Some roads will reopen, but there will be reduced travel lanes and limited parking. There will be no parking on some streets until September 15th, including Constitution Avenue from 9th Street to Pennsylvania Avenue.
3: And of course, keep it right here on WTOP. We always keep you updated with not only weather, but specifically traffic updates as well. Our trial is scheduled to begin in October for the bus driver involved in that deadly crash on I-95 in Stafford County, and where 5 people were killed. WTOP's Neil Augenstein reports the trial could be pushed back. It's a story you're hearing first this morning on WTOP.
11: Stafford County prosecutors say they'll be ready to go on trial as scheduled on October 6th, but court filings show Jing Sheng Dong's defense attorney, Thomas Walsh, will ask the judge next week to set a new trial date. The defense says prosecutors intend to call up to 70 witnesses, and an out-of-state crash reconstruction expert for the defense needs more time to review the evidence. Stafford County Commonwealth's attorney, Eric Olson, says a delay could push the trial into next fall, and that surviving relatives and eyewitnesses have already been preparing themselves for the emotional impact of reliving the crash at trial in October. Olson says a delay could further harm their mental and emotional well-being. Both sides will make their arguments on September 2nd. Neil Augenstein, WTOP News.
8: Coming up,
12: 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I'm John Werdock.
8: Plus, cooler and less humid today. We'll have the forecast at 6:36.
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3: Traffic and weather on WTOP with Rita Kessler.
7: Our biggest problem right now remains in Virginia with the unusual delay on southbound 95 after Dale City, headed into Triangle. It is before 619 in Triangle. The left side is still blocked with that wreck. If you're northbound, just a bit heavy from passing 610 Garrisonville Road from Dale City into Woodbridge and again getting into Springfield. 395 a little heavy getting onto the 14th Street Bridge. Eastbound 66, the slowest point is going to be through Manassas passing 234 business with the lanes open. Now in the district inbound Suitland Parkway after Stanton Road, we still have the delay coming back near Branch Avenue because of a broken down vehicle in the right lane. Southbound DC 295 slows from Eastern passing East Capitol Street with your lanes open. Inbound New York Avenue, your usual delay approaching the traffic light at Bladensburg Road. While in Maryland on the Baltimore-Washington Parkway, southbound delays from 410 headed in that direction toward New York Avenue. 270 southbound, a little heavy out of Frederick, then a little slow out of Urbana, past 109 and approaching Montgomery Village Avenue. Then it's good to the lane divide, headed on to the Beltway. On the Beltway, outer loop, topside slow, 95 to Georgia Avenue, inner loop before 210 toward the Woodrow Wilson Bridge. 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I'm Rita Kessler, your next traffic report in about 10 minutes.
8: 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Your 7 News First Alert meteorologist, Jordan Evans.
16: Tracking your Monday forecast, school's going back today with temperatures quite comfortable. Low to mid-80s and that humidity also on the comfortable side. That will help keep temperatures at night in the upper 50s to low 60s, so maybe a light jacket over the next couple of days. For the morning hours, then we're at short sleeves weather for the afternoon.

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1: And Google Pay. Starting today, the retail giant is going to add Tap to Pay to its payment options. TechCrunch says this option will start at select locations, and the goal is to be in all Walmart and Sam's Club locations by the end of the year. John Werdock, WTOP News.
2: 6:42, Prince George's County Public Schools is heading into the new school year with a focus on stronger academics and getting more students into classrooms consistently. WTOP's Mike Morello spoke to the school's superintendent ahead of tomorrow's school year start.
3: With 209 schools across the county, Superintendent Sean Joseph says the district is working to improve performance by learning from its top performing schools.
4: We're going to be looking to research what's happening in our best schools and scaling those strategies across all 209 schools.
3: He says attendance remains a challenge, but the district is working with schools, families, and the community to address it.
4: We've got teams coming together to focus on issues of truancy. It is a national issue, and it's definitely something that we have to address in Prince George's County.
3: The school system is also placing a major emphasis, he says, on improving reading and math achievement this year. Mike Morillo, WTOP News.
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6: This is the Bloomberg Business of Entertainment Report. There's a new genre steaming up the book world, and it's called romantasy.
7: It combines romance with fantasy. So you'll get your usual, you know, dragons and kings and princes and princesses, but there are going to be some very steamy love scenes interspersed.
6: That's Bloomberg media reporter Hannah Miller, who says books like A Court of Thorns and Roses by Sarah J. Maas and Rebecca Yarros' Fourth Wing brought in close to $1 billion in U.S. book sales last year alone, a 7% increase from a year earlier.
7: That's not including film rights. That's not including the cottage industry that's been built up around this genre. You know, there are events, there are conventions, there are vacation retreats, there's merchandise.
6: So far, Maas and Yarros have led the genre, but the fact neither has released a new book this year could be the reason for a 23% slump in romantasy sales in 2026. Everything could change in October, though, when Maas releases her new book. Karen Moscow, Bloomberg Radio.
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5: 6:46, I'm Kristen Diaz.
2: I'm John Aaron. Ahead of the 25th anniversary of the 9/11 attacks, authorities are still working to formally identify all of the nearly 3,000 people killed at the World Trade Center. and we've learned

0: Of a new development.
1: For the first time, the medical examiner's office and the NYPD have identified a 9/11 victim using genetic genealogy, combining DNA testing with family trees. It's part of a solemn pledge the medical examiner's office made a quarter century ago to identify as many victims as possible. The new identification is an adult female.
0: That's ABC's Aaron Katursky.
2: A decision is expected soon related to the long-planned National Museum of the American Latino on the National Mall. WTOP's Sandy Gazelle reports.
3: The New York Times reports the Smithsonian's Board of Regents is set to consider on August 31st whether to house a new Latino Museum in the Arts and Industries building. That building is between the Smithsonian Castle and the Hirshhorn Museum. This past spring, President Trump proposed ending funding for the planned museum and instead displaying Latino history exhibits across existing Smithsonian museums. Using the existing 145-year-old Smithsonian Arts and Industries building would bypass the congressional approval required for a new museum site. Sandy Kozel, WTOP News.
0: Now the top stories we're working on at WTOP.
2: Summer is over today for hundreds of thousands of students. It's back to school for multiple area school systems.
0: The Freedom 250 Grand Prix may be over on the streets of D.C., but road closures and restrictions remain for local drivers.
2: Keep it here. Full details on these stories in the minutes ahead.
0: We're brought to you by Virtualytics. Dashboards show what happened yesterday as the mission AI company Virtualytics shows what's coming, what's at risk, and where to focus first, redefining readiness with Virtualytics. Traffic and weather now. Let's check in with Rita.
4: And right now, if you're in the district, it is inbound on the Suitland Parkway. We've had a longstanding broken down vehicle after Stanton Road along the right side. Looks like it is still there with your delays back near Branch Avenue. Once you manage to eke past, it looks good. Headed to and across the Douglas Bridge onto South Capitol Street. I-295 heavy getting in through Blue Plains. Southbound DC-295 is slow after Eastern, passing East Capitol Street. While in Virginia, the unusual delay. Southbound 95 after Dale City, headed into Triangle. It is before 619 in Triangle. The left side is still blocked for the remnants of that wreck, and southbound Route 1 is starting to see delays as well, coming from 234 in Dumfries, headed in that direction as a lot of you decide to take that instead. Northbound 95, a little heavy, Dale City into Woodbridge, volume in Newington. 395 is starting to slow, approaching the 14th Street Bridge, and eastbound 66 is heavy through Manassas, then more volume out of Centerville toward the Fairfax County Parkway and from 50 toward 123 with your lanes open. Southbound 270 is heavy passing 109 and then off and on from Father Hurley Boulevard to Montgomery Village Avenue with nothing reported along that stretch. This report brought to you by Wolf Trap. Experience the full feature film Hook in concert with the National Symphony Orchestra live on stage at Wolf Trap. Saturday, September 5th, tickets at wolftrap.org. I'm Rita Kessler, your next traffic report in about 10 minutes.
2: Thank you very much, Rita. And now 7 News First Alert meteorologist Jordan Evans.
5: A comfortable start to the work week with temperatures mid-80s, plenty of sunshine, and humidity is down. That's going to keep our heat index values lower than the temperature for the next couple of days. Tuesday will warm things up by a couple of degrees. Then Wednesday we're pushing 90, mostly sunny skies, but the humidity does not start to increase until Wednesday night. And eventually Thursday, starting to feel tropical out there with the next weather maker and some thunderstorm chances after 2 o'clock in the afternoon. A few leftover storms are possible Friday, but so far the weekend looks dry. In the First Alert Weather Center, I'm meteorologist Jordan Evans.
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6: Why hundreds of students in Fairfax are zoned for a new school this fall. I'm Scott Gelman.
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0: 6:51.
2: Well, some Fairfax County students are walking into a new school building today because their school boundaries changed. WTOP's Scott Gelman explains.
6: About 1,700 kids were impacted by Fairfax's first comprehensive boundary review in four decades.
11: When we look at boundaries, in some cases, as neighborhoods turn over or new housing is built, or some neighborhoods, you know, students are aging out.
6: Superintendent Michelle Reed.
11: We end up with disparate enrollment patterns, which affect class size.
6: Depending on grade level, some kids had the option of remaining at the school they went to last year. The updated boundaries aim to address overcrowding and neighborhoods where different sections are zoned for different schools. Earlier this year, school board members like Mateo Dunn objected to the idea.
12: We entered with 800 rooms in classroom, in 800 classrooms and modulars and trailers, and it's maybe one or two reduced from that. That's not great success metrics.
6: Moving forward, boundaries will be reviewed every 5 years, but recommendations for changes to a few other neighborhoods are expected by January. Scott Gelman, WTOP News.
2: Reed also tells us one of the biggest challenges have been rerouting 130,000 students' bus routes due to the boundary shifts.
0: The former Illinois sheriff's deputy convicted of killing Sonia Massey has died. Sean Grayson died yesterday, serving a 20-year prison sentence. He had been battling colon cancer. He was convicted in October of second-degree murder for shooting and killing Massey in 2024. She'd called police to her home to report a possible prowler. Body cam video showed Grayson confronting her as she held a pot of water. Prosecutors say Grayson shot Massey after telling her to drop the pot. Last month, Illinois officials denied Grayson's request for medical release despite his cancer diagnosis. Massey's family says Grayson's death does not bring Sonia back, and they continue to grieve her loss.
2: An investigation is underway into a break-in at the home of Dallas Cowboys star receiver CeeDee Lamb.
13: Police say Lamb's Texas home was burglarized while he was 1,400 miles away at training camp in California. They say the suspect broke in through a window and took several high-end personal items. The Fort Worth Star-Telegram, citing police records, reports four luxury bags were stolen, worth more than $300,000. No arrests have been made. Just last month, an intruder entered the Pennsylvania home of Eagle star Saquon Barkley while he and his family were asleep. Those suspects still at large.
2: That's ABC's Sophie Flay reporting.
0: More changes could be coming within the Pentagon. The Secretary of the Army could step down by the end of the year. Multiple outlets report Dan Driscoll is considering leaving following months of behind-the-scenes friction with Defense Secretary Pete Hegseth. In April, Hegseth removed General Randy George as Army Chief of Staff. George was a close friend of Driscoll. The Army is also planning to phase out a drone battalion that was formed last year by George and others. The 39-year-old Driscoll has served as Army Secretary since February 2025.
2: Sports on WTOP, powered by Maximus, moving people and technology forward. All right, we've got Diane Roberts here with us this morning. How are you today?
14: Good morning. Talking Nationals, who feeling kind of sad today, suffered a 6-2 loss to the Marlins down in Miami. But there was one superhero-like bright spot. Marlins outfielder Heriberto Hernandez hit what looked like a surefire homer in the bottom of the third inning when Jacob Young double-climbed the center field wall, kind of like Spider-Man, and snatched the ball out of the air. Manager Blake Butera on the play.
15: Yeah, unbelievable play. And it was huge for us, right? In the game where it was right there, that would have been a two-run homer. It was an unbelievable catch. I mean, he does it day in and day out. Yeah, just really impressive.
14: If you haven't seen it, look it up. It is really impressive. The Orioles fall to the Tampa Bay Rays 3-1 at Camden Yards. With the loss, Baltimore is now in last place in the division. Hyattsville's Francis Tiafoe made it to the men's final of the Cincinnati Open despite having hand surgery earlier this month. During his match with Arthur Fils, he had to take a medical timeout and ultimately lost 6-3, 1-6-6-0. He didn't use the hand injury as an excuse.
16: No, I mean, that's not important. He's won his first Masters 1000. It's not about how I feel. It's his moment, his Sunday. I've been dealing with a lot of things this week, obviously, but Yeah, look, I mean, my hip was bothering me a little bit, but that's neither here nor there. You know, he got on me early. I had some chances there early in the third and didn't take him.
14: Coco Gauff beat Jessica Pegula on the women's side. The Washington Spirit lose to the Orlando Pride 1-0. And the Mystics beat the Portland Fire 105-100 and clinch a playoff spot. Diane Roberts, WTOP Sports.
0: Coming up, it's another big back-to-school day across the region. We'll check in live this morning as hundreds of thousands of students return to class at 6:56.
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3: Traffic and weather on WTOP. Here's Rita Kessler.
4: Well, right now in Virginia, the delays we're seeing on southbound 95 are almost back to Dale Boulevard, headed past 234 in Dumfries and before 619 in Triangle. This is the left side of the roadway still blocked with that wreck. Now off and on delays along that stretch on Route 1 as well, as a lot of people use that instead. We are seeing delays along 234 Dumfries Road in both directions in the area of Hoadley Road, possibly back to school delays. If you're on the inbound to Suitland Parkway after Stanton Road, the right side was still blocked with that broken down vehicle with delays back near Branch Avenue. The WTOP Traffic Center is presented by Window Nation. Right now, get 50% off all window styles at windownation.com. I'm Rita Kessler, your next traffic report in about 10 minutes.
5: And here's 7 News First Alert meteorologist Jordan Evans.
6: For today, sunshine is back with low humidity and comfortable temperatures in the low to mid 80s. And our humidity on the lower side for late August standards. We're looking at temperatures at night to be in the upper 50s to low 60s, thanks to the drier air. For the next couple of days, highs around 85 to 86. We'll start to warm things up Wednesday, getting close to 90 degrees, but not feeling too bad out there, thanks to low humidity. However, that starts to change Thursday. Humidity is back, along with a storm chance already at 60%. In the First Alert Weather Center, I'm meteorologist Jordan Evans.
3: Right now, it is 61 degrees in Tysons, 58 degrees in Waldorf, and 68 degrees in LaFont Plaza.
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5: Good morning, I'm John Aaron.
3: Hey there, I'm Kristen Diaz. Coming up,
5: hundreds of thousands of students across the area return to class today. We have team coverage.
8: It's back to school for more than 50,000 kids here in D.C. in Northwest. I'm John Doman.
5: The Freedom 250 Grand Prix may be over, but the traffic headaches are not.
3: And
9: could be a delay in the trial for the bus driver in that deadly crash in Stafford County. I'm Neil Augenstein.
5: President Trump says today will be an economic D-Day for Iran.
3: Good morning. It's 7 a.m.
10: From ABC News, I'm Mike Dubusky. At dawn begins economic D-Day on Iran, says Treasury Secretary Scott Bessent, who's expected to announce new sanctions on the country this afternoon. Iran, meanwhile, is vowing to halt oil traffic through the Strait of Hormuz if the U.S. continues to up the economic pressure. An out-of-control brush fire in Nevada has already destroyed several buildings near Reno and pushed tens of thousands of people out of their homes. Washoe County Human Services Agency spokesman Chris Ciarlo says shelters are filling up quickly.
11: They're concerned about when they can get back to their house, and they're coming here really with not much. They're feeling what any human would feel, and it's the anxiety, it's the worry, it's the fear, it's the stress, it's the unknown.
10: The Hawk Fire has now grown to 15,000 acres. About 2 weeks after devastating flooding swept through northwest Indiana, only just now are some residents getting their power restored. Eli Valdez lives in Portage and got his lights back on yesterday.
12: They could have done a better job, been more prepped for something like this.
10: The local power authority is now facing a class action lawsuit claiming it could have done more ahead of the storms. Settlement talks had been scheduled today for the case trying to stop the merger between Paramount and Warner Brothers, but now California Attorney General Rob Bonta is calling off those talks.
13: Valued at around $111 billion, the marriage of Paramount and Warner Brothers would create a media juggernaut, combining movie studios, streaming services, CBS News, and CNN. Last month, 12 states filed suit, arguing that the proposed merger violated antitrust laws. The Attorney General of lead plaintiff California was to meet today with Paramount officials to discuss a settlement, but has abruptly called it off, saying the company has acted in bad faith by leaking details of a meeting held Friday. Jim Ryan, ABC News.
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5: It's 7:02 on Monday, August 24th. We're at 65 degrees this morning, going up to around 80. Low humidity today. Good morning, I'm John Aaron.
3: Hi there, I'm Kristen Diaz. Oh, today is the day. 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
5: And that is where we find WTOP's Luke Lukert. He is at Mount Vernon High School. What's going on there, Luke?
15: Hey, guys. The energy is definitely getting up there. You know, this morning it was a little groggy, 5 a.m. Wake-up call for a lot of the band members and cheerleaders here that are going to be welcoming students. But now the pep is up. The seniors have watched the sunrise together, one of the traditions here at Mount Vernon High School. One of the things I've been talking to folks about is the cell phone bans. Now, they've had this in Fairfax County for a while, but now it's a statewide law that bell to bell, there is no cell phones. And I'm getting kind of a story from two different sides. The teachers and the administrators are saying, oh, it works great, reinforce it. And then when I talk to the students about it, they're like, oh, yeah, no, anybody can get their cell phone basically anytime they want. And they obviously don't really enjoy it. One of the biggest complaints I've heard is, you know, during study times or breaks, I like to listen to music because it just helps me focus when I'm trying to read or anything like that. And obviously they can't do that when they have a cell phone ban. So kind of interesting to see how this continues to evolve here at Mount Vernon and really just across the entire Commonwealth. We're going to be here for the rest of the morning as students start to file in about an hour for their first class of the year. Reporting live in Fairfax County, Luke Lupert, WTOP News.
3: Thank you very much, Luke. All right, another school district opening today in Northern Virginia. It's Prince William County, where nearly 90,000 kids are going back to class. And there are several big changes coming. Woodbridge Elementary School will open its doors for the first time. And Occoquan Elementary will reopen in a new building. School Superintendent LaTanya McDade tells WTOP all students grade K through 12 will also be getting iPads this year.
16: We've been kind of rolling this out in a phased approach, especially our younger learners. It's easier for them to manage and they can do much more with that technology across the board. So we're seeing that students have better engagement with the iPads. Again, this is just a part of our larger plan in making sure that we're supporting digital citizenship within our classrooms and providing students with the kind of technology that will allow for real world experiences while also making sure that we are teaching responsibility and ethics in this world of AI.
3: Oh, there's also an updated grading policy that includes clearer instruction for homework and late work and the addition of minus grades for the 6 through 12 grading scale. Also in Northern Virginia, kids are returning to class in Alexandria, Fairfax City, and the city of Falls Church.
5: They are going back to school in the district today, too. WTOP's John Doman is at Hyde Addison Elementary in Northwest and joins us live. John.
17: Yeah, guys, it's just over an hour from now when the doors open here at this school. But so this is the time where about tens of thousands of kids are kind of scrambling around for the first time in a couple of months, trying to figure out, do I remember where my lunchbox is? Do I have enough pens in my backpack, pencil cases, that sort of thing? At 7:30, there's supposed to be a big greeting happening here. The interim school chancellor, Kim Jackson, will be joined by several other adults, kind of clapping on, cheering the kids as they arrive here for the first time. It's more than 50,000 kids in DCPS who are going back to school today. The other big event that's happening here later this morning, actually not far from here, the opening of John Thompson High School in the MacArthur Boulevard area here as well. So A lot of excitement around the city as they go back as well for the first time. We're live in Georgetown. John Dome and WTOP News.
5: And some other systems opening today include Howard and Charles counties in Maryland. Montgomery, Prince George's, and Anne Arundel County schools are holding a transition day today for students changing schools. Their first official day is tomorrow. 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
3: And coming up on WTOP...
18: Real estate deal cancellations on the rise. I'm John Werdock.
3: Good morning. Thanks for joining us at 7:07.
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5: Traffic and weather. Let's go to Rita in the traffic center.
4: And right now, the latest problems include the delay that we're still seeing on southbound 95 out of Dale City, headed into Triangle. It was before 619 in Triangle. They still have the left side of the roadway blocked with remnants of the earlier wreck. Route 1 also seeing delays along that stretch as people want to take it instead. But now a new problem in the Lorton area on Route 1 at Armistead Road is a report of a wreck, delays in both directions. With a lot of places going back to school, expect the delays around certain areas due to school drop-off. Looks like we're seeing some delays along 234 in Dumfries that look like it could be school-related. Both directions are slow, headed toward Hoadley Road, but watch out for anything else that may be causing the issue. In Maryland, southbound 270, heavy passing 109, and then from Father Hurley Boulevard to Montgomery Village Avenue, then it looks good to the lane divide onto either loop of the Beltway. It was the inbound to Suitland Parkway after Stanton Road. There had been a broken down vehicle along the right side. Looks like that one may have finally cleared out of the roadway. We definitely still see delays passing Branch Avenue, and then from the Maryland DC line off and on headed past Stanton Road. It may just have been moved out of the roadway. 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I'm Rita Kessler, your next traffic report in about 10 minutes.
3: 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And now to 7 News First Alert meteorologist Jordan Evans.
6: Tracking your forecast on this Monday, pleasant weather out there for the schools going back with temperatures in the morning hours, upper 50s to low 60s, and those afternoon highs around 82 to 85 degrees. Mostly clear overnight, temperatures again tomorrow morning could be as low as 55 in some neighborhoods. Tuesday afternoon, back up to 86 for an afternoon temperature. Then Wednesday, we're pushing 90 with mostly sunny skies. Now, the humidity stays low through Wednesday, but then it starts to return on Thursday, along with a chance for thunderstorms. In the First Alert Weather Center, I'm meteorologist Jordan Evans.
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3: Money news on WTOP. The average new car payment now sits at $812 a month. J.D. Power says that's a nearly 4% increase from a year ago. A key factor is lower trade-in equity. Many buyers returning to showrooms now. Last bought when prices were at their peak several years ago amid scarce inventory. Now, the high monthly payments come even as buyers stretch out car loans, with nearly 14% of loans now lasting 7 years or longer. The average interest rate on new vehicle loans is about 6.5%.
5: More home shoppers are getting cold feet. Here's WTOP business reporter John Wardock.
18: Buyers are calling the shots, and some of them are opting out. Redfin says 14% of home buying deals nationally fell through last month. Concerns about the economy, rising borrowing costs, unexpected home repairs, just some of the reasons. In D.C., Redfin says 12% of contracts fell through last month. In Baltimore, 13%. John Wardock, WTOP News.
3: Well, coming up,
0: could be a delay in the trial for the bus driver in that deadly crash in Stafford County. I'm Neil Augenstein.
3: 712.
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3: Good morning, I'm Kristen Diaz. Thanks for waking up with us. All right, so the inaugural Freedom 250 Grand Prix is in the record books with American Kyle Kirkwood taking the checkered flag to the streets of D.C. WTOP's Jimmy Alexander spoke with tourists and locals who came out to be part of this historic race.
30: The crashes are interesting, but the race is just the entertainment and the vibe here. It's very patriotic.
31: Hines and his wife flew in from Houston, Texas.
30: No, we want to do the Freedom 250 thing. We're such huge Trump supporters, and we think this is a fabulous idea.
32: We met a lot of great, great people from everywhere.
31: Now, Hines' wife, Kathy, said they won tickets to the Freedom 250 Grand Prix in a raffle.
32: Just being close to all that energy and positivity, it was just great.
33: We were kind of just walking around the place. But turn 6 towards the end there, and then the start-finish line straight.
31: That's where Ben Sinkway, along with his dad and buddies, watched the race from. Of course, their trip on Metro from Tenleytown, not as far as Texas. But the one thing they all had in common, they all loved the race's outcome.
33: Like Kirkwood winning, and that was just great. Like, everybody clapping at the end.
31: From the National Mall, Jimmy Alexander.
33: It's good that American won.
31: WTOP News.
5: And while the race may be over, the traffic restrictions are not. The cleanup is now underway in D.C. with reduced lanes and parking restrictions in place through September 3rd in many spots. Some streets will also be completely closed to traffic as the barricades, grandstands, and other race infrastructure is packed up. The biggest restrictions are around the National Mall, including on Pennsylvania Constitution and Independence Avenues, along with several streets in southwest D.C. Some closures will lift Wednesday. Other parking restrictions will remain in place into next month. Keep it on WTOP for updates on traffic this morning with Irita Kessler.
3: Well, the bus driver charged with five counts of involuntary manslaughter in that deadly crash on I-95 in Stafford County in May will now ask that his trial be delayed. But prosecutors say any delay will harm victims' families and eyewitnesses. It's a story you're hearing first this morning on WTOP from our Neil Augenstein.
0: Court filings show the defense attorney for Jingsheng Dong will ask the judge next week to set a new trial date for the one that was set to begin the first week of October. Defense attorney Thomas Walsh says prosecutors plan to call up to 70 witnesses and that an out-of-state accident reconstruction expert needs more time to digest the evidence. The defense says Dong's constitutional right to a fair trial includes his ability to call witnesses to support his case. Stafford County Prosecutor Eric Olson says the Commonwealth will be ready for trial and that a delay could push the trial to next fall. Prosecutors say surviving family members and eyewitnesses have been prepared for the trauma and impact of an October trial and that any delay would be detrimental to the mental and emotional health of those victims' families. The judge will hear both sides of the arguments on September 2nd. Neil Augenstein, WTOP News.
5: Now look at the top stories we're working on at WTOP.
3: Summer's over as the school year begins for much of the DMV.
5: The U.S. is set to announce even more sanctions against Iran.
3: Keep it here. Full details on these stories coming up.
5: And we do have that traffic update as promised with Rita.
4: And right now, if you're in Virginia on southbound 95 is where the unusual delay continues. This is basically out of Dale City trying to head into Triangle. Before 619 in Triangle, the crash activity remains along the left side. Northbound 95 heavy in Stafford, Dale City into Woodbridge, but then it looks good into Springfield. But the delays that we're seeing on northbound 395 are back near the Pentagon, headed across the 14th Street Bridge into the district. Westbound 695 slows before the 3rd Street Tunnel onto southbound 395, headed toward the Case Bridge as well. While southbound DC 295, the delay from Eastern to Pennsylvania Avenue, inbound on the Suitland Parkway, just your normal backup now from Alabama Avenue to Stanton Road. That broken down vehicle should be moved out of the travel portion of the roadway. Back in Virginia on 28, this is between Messick Road and Midland Road. Callers report the crash. Traffic is alternating under police direction. 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I'm Rita Kessler, your next traffic report in about 10 minutes.
3: Thank you, Rita. Now to 7 News First Alert meteorologist Jordan Evans.
6: For today, sunshine is back with low humidity and comfortable temperatures in the low to mid 80s. And our humidity on the lower side for late August standards. We're looking at temperatures at night to be in the upper 50s to low 60s, thanks to the drier air. For the next couple of days, highs around 85 to 86. We'll start to warm things up Wednesday, getting close to 90 degrees, but not feeling too bad out there, thanks to low humidity. However, that starts to change Thursday. Humidity is back, along with a storm chance already at 60%. In the First Alert Weather Center, I'm meteorologist Jordan Evans.
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5: 722.
3: Average gas prices in D.C. have risen 10.7 cents per gallon in the last week, averaging $4.18 a gallon today. That's according to a new report by Gas Buddy. Prices in Washington, D.C. are 2.6 cents per gallon higher than a month ago, and they stand at 85.8 cents per gallon higher than a year ago. In Maryland, $3.99 a gallon, up 8.3 cents from last week. And in Virginia, it's $3.93 a gallon. The national average price of diesel has also gone up 16.6 cents compared to a week ago and stands at $5.58 per gallon.
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14: I'm Eric White. 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The National Treasury Employees Union is joining an ongoing lawsuit against the IRS to protect members from having to follow what it calls an unlawful directive. The lawsuit is challenging the provisions of an immunity order that broadly grants immunity to President Trump, his family, and his family's business interests from tax audits. And NASA is providing opportunities for students to pursue skilled technical jobs in the aerospace industry. The agency is investing roughly $10 million to speed up the development of technical roles to meet growing talent demands of the space industry. The funding is part of a new initiative called NASA Aerospace Skilled Technical Workforce Hubs, or NASA State Hubs. For more on these stories, go to federalnewsnetwork.com.
5: Robo-taxis with no driver or even a steering wheel are being rolled out in San Francisco and Las Vegas. They come from Amazon's Zoox unit. The brick-shaped microbus-like vehicles can drive in either direction and hold up to four passengers who sit facing each other. Last month, federal regulators allowed Zoox to charge for rides in up to 5,000 vehicles within the next 2 years. But they barred Zoox taxis on roads with heavy rain, snow, large quantities of leaves, or a speed limit of more than 45 miles an hour. The Wall Street Journal says Zoox is also planning to expand service soon to Austin, Texas, and Miami. Competition for Zoox comes from Alphabet's Waymo as well as Tesla.
3: Well, there's a new trend that's happening for kids and parents, for kids that are heading off to school, but the trend is for parents. How about an empty nester party?
15: She celebrates a lot of milestones for us, and I wanted to be able to give her some of that back.
16: Avery Engelman teaming up with her siblings to celebrate their mom on the eve of her becoming an empty nester.
17: It was wonderful. I was so surprised and at the same time so grateful. I had three letters from each one of my kids. I think it's one of the best gifts I've ever had.
16: Some college-bound kiddos decorating with childhood photos, signs, and nostalgic decor, often incorporating their parents' favorite treats and thank you notes into their own empty nest parties, which have now racked up millions of views on TikTok.
3: And that is ABC's Will Gans.
5: And we've got sports brought to you by Amentum, delivering advanced solutions for space and defense. What's going on, Diane Roberts?
19: Well, it was not a good Sunday for most of the home teams, but it was good for the Mystics. Washington's WNBA team secured a playoff spot with a 105-100 win over the Portland Fire and a Chicago Sky loss. Shakira Austin with a double-double, 31 points and 10 rebounds. In the NWSL, the Spirit with a tough 1-0 loss to the Orlando Pride. Despite losing, the Spirit will hold on to its second place playoff spot. The Nats with a 6-2 loss to the Marlins, their fourth in a row. Jackson Kent takes the L, allowing three earned runs on four hits, walking three, striking out five in 4 2/3 innings. Manager Blake Butera on Kent's outing.
20: I think in that that first inning, just the mistake pitch was the two-strike fastball he left over the middle of the plate to Hernandez for the double. Outside of that, I thought he did a nice job. Obviously, you know, wanted to get him through the fifth there. He had two outs to start the inning, and then those next two guys got on him. He had to go to the pen.
1: Nats are back home tonight to host the Rockies. Baltimore falls to the Rays 3-1. Kyle Kirkwood wins the first Freedom 250 Grand Prix. He led for 128 of 147 laps. Here's the winner on Racing in the Nation's Capital.
2: What an incredible place to do it. You know, if you can't win at the 500, this is definitely the place to win. And I don't know if we're ever going to get another chance. I hope we do. I hope we do. This was awesome. But this was what a dream come true.
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3: Thank you very much, Diane. All right, coming up after traffic and weather, we continue our coverage of the first day of school. We're going to be back live to Mount Vernon High School. Good morning. It's 7:27.
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5: Traffic and weather, let's go to Rita.
4: And let's update the situation in Virginia on southbound 95. Looks like the crash that we had before 619 in Triangle has finally cleared from the left side of the roadway. You do still have a solid backup out of Dale City headed past the scene, so it may take a while for that delay to ease. Route 1 is slow along that stretch as well due to a lot of bailout traffic. But in Lorton, it is southbound Route 1 near Armistead Road. The single right lane is what's getting by that wreck. In Midland, it is 28 between Messick Road and Midland Road. Traffic is alternating for that crash. And Route 50 near Graham Road in Falls Church is a report of a wreck with a bigger delay on the westbound side. 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I'm Rita Kessler, your next traffic report in about 10 minutes.
3: Thank you very much, Rita. And today we're going to be seeing slightly cooler temperatures. They're going to be in the upper 70s and lower 80s, but mostly sunny skies. As you can see outside your window, if you are still getting ready at home, it is a gorgeous start to the day. And for those of you that are driving, ooh, be careful with that sunshine. Probably won't need the shades for sure.
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5: Good morning, I'm John Aaron.
3: Hi there, I'm Kristen Diaz. Teddy Gelman is our producer.
5: Our top story.
18: Up in the morning after school.
5: Yeah. That's what's happening today. It's another big day for students across the region. Hundreds of thousands of kids are going back to school in Virginia and elsewhere. They include students in Fairfax County, which is where we find our Luke Lukert. He is at Mount Vernon High School. Hey, Luke. Luke, you got us. Well, we will check in with Luke. Well, Luke, do we have you? First day jitters, you know?
21: You hear me?
3: Oh,
5: yeah,
3: there
5: I can hear you now, Luke. Go ahead.
0: Oh, sorry about that. We are here at Mount Vernon High School, the home of the majors, and we're about 30 minutes from first bell here. You're starting to see some students congregate. As I mentioned a little earlier this morning, now that the sun is up, the seniors have left the football field where they watch the sunrise together, a big tradition here at Mount Vernon. At the end of the school year, they'll watch the sunset together on their very last day of school. Lots of energy here, lots of energy and no coffee, which is kind of shocking that they have so much energy, but, you know, kids these days. They do have one thing that I'm kind of getting a tale of two different stories here from the administration, from teachers saying that the cell phone ban is going to work great and that kids won't have their cell phones out all day. Students, though, are saying other things. They say that, you know, basically anytime that they want to get to their cell phone, they usually can. And they don't particularly like the cell phone ban. They like to listen to their music in between classes and especially at lunch. They have no idea why they can't have their cell phone during lunch. But it is now state law that all cell phones are banned from the beginning of school to the end of school. And beginning of school, again, starts here in about 30 minutes. Reporting live in Fairfax County, Luke Luker, WTOP News.
5: It's also the first day of school in Prince William County, Alexandria, Fairfax City, and Falls Church.
3: That's exciting. And now to the district where it's back to school as well today. WTOP's John Doman is at Hyde Addison Elementary School on O Street in Northwest. All right, John, good morning. What are you seeing there?
6: Yeah, so he's got the teachers, the administrators, school leaders all starting to trickle in. We're seeing some activity outside of the school right now. We're only a little less than a little over a half hour away, I guess, from when the doors open here. 8:10 is when the doors open at Hyde Addison here, right off Wisconsin Avenue. They're expecting a lot of adults and school leaders to be outside clapping it up for the kids as they make their way back to school for the first time since June. There's more than 51,000 DCPS students who go back today. The big news in the city, obviously, the opening of the brand new John Thompson High School. That's set for the ribbon cutting, I should say, is set for 11 o'clock this morning. Obviously, students will be gathering there before that. But just an exciting day here in Northwest as parents finally get their kids out the door and back into the classroom again. Things starting to go back to normal. Just a summer vacation started to get into a rhythm. We're live as here in Northwest. John Doman, WTOP News.
3: Thank you very much. And other area school systems reopening today include Howard and Charles County in Maryland, Montgomery, Prince George's, and Anne Arundel County schools. They're all holding a transition day today for students changing schools. So their official day will begin tomorrow. WTOP is your back-to-school station. 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
5: Happening today, the Trump administration is set to announce a package of measures to isolate Iran and impose an unprecedented level of economic pain on the country. Treasury Secretary Scott Bessent will announce the plan this afternoon at a news conference, we're told. He's indicated the new effort will include greater coordination between the U.S. and its allies. In addition, the U.S. could impose secondary sanctions on countries doing business with Iran. But a top Iranian security official says the new economic measures will be viewed as an act of war. That official promises a seismic response, saying Iran will target other oil shipping routes from the Persian Gulf and not just the Strait of Hormuz. Also today, Pakistan's army chief is expected to visit Iran as mediators try to revive talks.
3: Well, after initially holding it off, the U.S. has now placed 50% tariffs on about $20 billion worth of Canadian goods.
10: This is an escalation. President Trump is using an authority to impose these tariffs that has very rarely been used before. It dates back to the Great Depression. And almost right away, we saw Canada say they will impose their own dollar-for-dollar tariffs that will take effect next month, September 8th. So instead of the hope and the expectation that there would be kind of a ratcheting down of some of the steep tariffs that are already in place between these two trading partners, instead what we're seeing is new tariffs going into effect, new taxes.
3: That's ABC correspondent Elizabeth Scholze on the Start Here podcast. Items subject to the tariffs include wine, cement, paper products, and electronics.
5: There are big changes happening in the world of healthcare as a result of President Trump's One Big Beautiful Bill. WTOP's Liz Anderson spoke with a Virginia health leader to understand what the Commonwealth is doing to keep residents informed and covered.
11: The $1 trillion cut to the Medicaid program is the largest cut in the program's history.
12: Lauren Walker, Virginia's Deputy Secretary of Health and Human Resources, was part of a recent panel addressing the Commonwealth's response to federal health care changes.
11: We were initially estimating that that would be about $1.8 billion to $2.6 billion per year in terms of lost federal revenue to the state.
12: But Walker says they're finding that financial impact
11: seems to be a bit of an underestimation.
12: Now the estimate is between $2 billion and $6 billion less in federal dollars each year. Changes are expected to have an impact in urban and rural areas alike. District 4 Congresswoman Jennifer McClellan says some concerns include hospitals at risk of closing, like one in her district. There's $189 million in rural transformation health funds they're getting as part of the federal bill, McClellan says.
13: That fund is just simply not enough to fix the damage that is caused by these cuts.
12: Liz Anderson, WTOP News.
3: Could the Smithsonian take an old building and create a new museum honoring Latin Americans?
21: The move would remove the need for congressional approval for a new museum site. The Smithsonian only confirmed to the New York Times that a meeting on the matter is scheduled, but declined to comment further. The building being looked at is the Arts and Industries Building, which was built in 1881. It is on the National Mall between the Smithsonian's castle and the Hirshhorn Museum. The Smithsonian now uses the building for exhibitions and programs. In May, President Trump asked Congress to zero out funding for a Latino museum and replace it with a less structured organization that would then present exhibitions within the Smithsonian's 21 other museums. Sandy Kozel, WTOP News.
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3: Time to check traffic and weather together with Rita Kessler.
4: Well, we're definitely seeing a lot of delays in the area. Let's check 95 in Virginia, where the delay remains southbound out of Dale City, trying to make your way into Triangle. The delay, however, just goes to 234 in Dumfries, meaning that the wreck that was closer to Triangle should be completely cleared. Delay is continuing to ease back, but we're still seeing volume along Route 1 approaching and passing 234 in Dumfries as people try to go that way instead. We also had the wreck on Route 1 in Lorton. This is southbound Route 1 near Armistead Road. Single file right was getting by the crash. In Midland on 28 between Messick Road and Midland Road, traffic was alternating under police direction for the crash. We also had a wreck in Falls Church, 50 or Arlington Boulevard near Graham Road. Watch for response. Thanks to callers for letting us know of a problem in Maryland. This is northbound 210 near Wilson Bridge Drive. The left and right side blocked with the crash and the debris in the roadway. 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I'm Rita Kessler, your next traffic report in about 10 minutes.
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26: Very comfortable start to the week with our low humidity, temperature at 84 degrees, plenty of sunshine as well, and a light west wind at 5 miles per hour, so great for the school. Schools going back this week, and even tomorrow, also a chilly start in the day, upper 50s, low 60s, and those afternoon highs back up to 85. In the First Alert Weather Center, I'm meteorologist Jordan Evans.
5: 65 degrees at Dulles Airport, 66 at Reagan National, 64 at BWI Marshall.
3: Money news on WTOP. Are you planning on buying a house soon? I want to get ready. According to a new report from Redfin, mid-September is prime time for home buyers to score a bargain in Baltimore, while in D.C., it's late September. That is the sweet spot for buyers. Discounts off of homes' original asking price typically grow in late summer and peak in early fall.
5: A review of nearly 500,000 web pages finds there's a good chance what you're reading online is generated by AI. Pew researchers say about 1 in 10 web pages showed significant signs of being written by AI, and the trend has only grown since ChatGPT launched in 2022. Pew found AI-written content is most common on .com websites, but less common on .org, .edu, and .gov sites. Researchers say certain writing habits can be clues, including the frequent use of dashes and the use of words like delve and interplay, which Kristen does not

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1: The Sean Taylor episode of Game Day Murders will air August 31st on ID and streaming on HBO Max. Sarah Jacobs, WTOP News.
3: In Nevada, a fast-moving wildfire outside Reno is forcing more than 40,000 people to leave their homes and find safety. Visitors are also being asked to stay away.
4: The annual Burning Man Festival is expected to bring some 80,000 people to the region. Many pass through Reno to stock up on supplies and stay in hotels. But with so many people displaced by the fire, locals are urging visitors to stay away, saying those resources are needed for evacuees.
3: It's ABC's Sophie Flay.
5: And coming up on WTOP, more international help is coming to Ukraine in its long-running fight against Russia. So glad you're with us. 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
6: Hi, this is Dave Preston, and the college football preview season is already underway on the sports page at WTOP.com. 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
5: 7:45, I'm Kristen Diaz.
3: I'm John Aaron. British Prime Minister Andy Burnham is visiting Ukraine today. It is his first overseas trip since taking office, and he's bringing news of more military support to Kyiv.
5: Joining us now live is WTOP National Security Correspondent J.J. Green. Good morning, J.J. What exactly is Burnham giving to Ukraine? Why is this so significant?
12: Yeah, good morning, Kristen and John. This is incredibly important because Britain is not simply handing Kyiv another batch of missiles. Burnham is authorizing the release of classified technical information on British components used in the Scalp long-range cruise missile. That's the French counterpart to Britain's Storm Shadow. And this is intended to allow Ukraine and France to establish assembly lines inside Ukraine. Strategically, that can make Ukraine less dependent on periodic Western deliveries and give it more sustainable indigenous, if you will, long-range strike capability. Britain says this effort complements its development of lower-cost long-range weapons for Ukraine. And again, this is very, very significant.
3: Yeah, and Russia no doubt not happy about this, right, JJ?
12: That's right, because Moscow sees this, John, as crossing another

0: another threshold. The Kremlin spokesman, Dmitry Peskov, says Britain is, quote, adding fuel to the fire. That is a typical response. And it's increasingly, according to him, participating in the war on Ukraine's side. More significantly, though, Russia says it's already gathering intelligence to identify Ukrainian facilities that would manufacture or assemble these weapons so they can be destroyed. That means the factories themselves could become a priority for Russian missile targets. Burnham, you know, he's been speaking within the last hour, and he's rejecting these threats, saying Britain will not back down and will support Ukraine until there is a, quote, just and lasting peace.
1: Yeah. And how does this new British support really fit into Ukraine's campaign? I mean, they've been escalating all of this with the long-range strikes against oil refineries, warehouses, other targets that have been deep inside Russia. How does this fit?
0: Directly. It plugs in completely and directly to what Kyiv is doing. Ukraine has increasingly used long-range drones and missiles to attack oil refineries and logistics facilities and warehouses and other infrastructure deep inside Russia. Britain's decision could eventually give Ukraine a more reliable supply of sophisticated cruise missiles rather than forcing it to depend entirely on Western stockpiles. That increases Kyiv's ability to impose economic and military cost well beyond the front line. So Britain has supported Ukraine's long-range self-defense since becoming the first country to provide Western long-range strike weapons in 2023, and this just extends that, and it definitely helps Ukraine in its goal.
2: Any significance on this happening on Ukraine's Independence Day, 35 years after the Soviet Union fell?
0: Yeah, August 24th, 1991. That was the day that they declared independence from the Soviet Union, and so did a lot of other countries around the same time, because that was when the wall fell. So this is fundamentally about whether Ukraine gets to remain an independent sovereign country, this war, or whether Moscow can determine its territory and political future by force. So marking 35 years of independence while fighting Russia carries enormous psychological and political weight. I've been in touch with several dozen Ukrainians in Ukraine today about this, and they've all just been elated about it. It also explains why something worth defending. It also explains why Burnham chose this day to help them celebrate and to provide this for them, because it's something worth defending and not negotiating away under Russian pressure.
1: Well, we definitely appreciate that update. Thank you very much. That is WTOP National Security Correspondent J.J. Green with us here on WTOP.
2: Let's get your traffic and weather now, starting with Rita.
3: Well, it looks like we may have a problem on the southbound Baltimore-Washington Parkway near 450. The right side is blocked with some sort of a vehicle fire. The delays are after the Beltway. Trying to head past the scene, inbound 50 slows from 202 headed on to New York Avenue, which is in delays from South Dakota Avenue to Bladensburg Road. Southbound DC 295 heavy from Burroughs passing East Cap, and northbound I-295 heavy before the Suitland Parkway across the 11th Street Bridge onto the freeway. Now, inbound Suitland Parkway delays from Silver Hill Road to Stanton Road, but your lanes should be open. The latest problem in Virginia is Burke Lake Road at Signal Hill Road. You're under police direction due to the downed wires. Now, this is causing a lot of issues because it is near Lake Braddock High School. So if you're headed in that direction, this is something to keep in mind if you need to get to the school. Now, 50 near Graham Road is a report of a wreck. We were seeing delays on southbound 95 that eased now, just slow headed past Dale Boulevard, but looking good into Triangle now that that crash has cleared. Southbound Route 1 in Lorton near Armistead Road, it was a single right lane getting you by that wreck. 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I'm Rita Kessler, your next traffic report in about 10 minutes.
1: Thank you very much, Rita. Now to 7 News First Alert meteorologist Jordan Evans.
4: Tracking your forecast on this Monday, pleasant weather out there for the schools going back with temperatures in the morning hours upper 50s to low 60s and those afternoon highs around 82 to 85 degrees. Mostly clear overnight. Temperatures again tomorrow morning could be as low as 55 in some neighborhoods. Tuesday afternoon back up to 86 for an afternoon temperature. Then Wednesday we're pushing 90 with mostly sunny skies. Now the humidity stays low through Wednesday, but then it starts to return on Thursday, along with a chance for thunderstorms. And the First Alert Weather Center, I'm meteorologist Jordan Evans.
1: 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Coming up on WTOP, school starts tomorrow in Prince George's County Schools. And we're hearing today from the new county superintendent. It's now 7:52.
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9: 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We'll play the voice of someone you've heard in the news this week on WTOP. 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That's the Mystery Newsmaker this weekend only from Washington's top news, WTOP.
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1: Our back-to-school coverage continues on WTOP, and Mike Marilla reports the new superintendent of Prince George's County Public Schools says there are some big goals ahead for the new year.
12: As students head back to class, Prince George's County Public Schools is putting a major focus on boosting achievement and getting more kids to school every day, according to Superintendent Sean Joseph. He says improving reading and math scores is at the top of his list.
13: We're going to have a real intentional focus on the teaching of reading and mathematics. You know, we definitely want to see our growth accelerate at a much faster rate.
12: Joseph says attendance remains a challenge locally and across the country, so the district is working closely with families and schools to get students through the doors.
13: We've got school-level teams and central supports, a lot of incentive programs, working closer with families, and we believe if we all work together, we'll get more kids in school every day.
12: He says the district is also looking at what's working at the highest performing schools and bringing those strategies to more classrooms. Mike Marillo, WTOP News.
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2: We're now hearing from the estranged mother of actress Hayden Panettiere.
14: Leslie Vogel telling ABC's Rhiannon Alley about the moment she learned her daughter had died from a possible drug overdose, days before her 37th birthday.
15: I was numb. I was just numb.
14: The actress suffered cardiac arrest last week. The police report claims her on-and-off-again boyfriend Brian Hickerson and his brother Zach were there and called 911. Hickerson pleaded no contest in 2021 to felony charges alleging he had abused Panettiere.
2: It's ABC's Allison Kosick.
1: All right, time for sports powered by Maximus, moving people and technology forward. Diane Roberts, hello, hello.
16: Hey, how about a microphone, Diane? It's a Monday morning. Hello. Nationals suffered a 6-2 loss to the Marlins in Miami. They're now 10 games below 500. Remember when they were hovering like just one or two games below or made it? They were at 500.
2: Yeah.
16: Now they're 10 below. There was a bright spot, though, when Jacob Young climbed the center field wall and robbed Marlins outfielder Herberto Hernandez of a possible home run. Manager Blake Butera on the great grab.
17: Yeah, unbelievable play. And it was huge for us, right? In the game where it was right there, that would have been a two-run homer. It was an unbelievable catch. I mean, he does it day in and day out. Just really impressive.
16: Hyattsville's Francis Tiafo made it to the men's final of the Cincinnati Open despite having hand surgery earlier this month and being advised not to play. During his match with Arthur Fies, he had to take a medical timeout and ultimately lost in three sets. He gave props to the winner.
18: He got on me early. I had some chances there early in the third and didn't take them. And, you know, it's been a long week. I haven't played that many matches. I haven't practiced that much in Wimbledon. So ultimately, I feel great. Of course, I wanted to break a milestone for myself, of course, but I got to my eyes to Arthur, man. He did a great job getting out of trouble there a little bit early in the third set and running with momentum.
16: Tiafoe says he will play in the upcoming U.S. Open at Flushing Meadows. Ko Gauff beat Jessica Pegula on the women's side. Georgia Amore hit two free throws with 4.2 seconds left in the game as the Mystics rallied from a 14-point deficit to beat the Portland Fire 105-100. That win, coupled with a Sky loss, earns them a spot in the playoffs. Diane Roberts, WTOP Sports.
2: Still ahead, it's a big back-to-school day, 7:57.
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1: Time for traffic and weather together. Here's Rita Kessler.
3: And right now, hearing of a new problem in Maryland, the outer loop on the American Legion Bridge. The right side of the roadway is blocked with the crash. We are already in delays back near River Road. Now, we're also seeing an unusual delay eastbound on the Dulles Toll Road, approaching and passing Hunter Mill Road. So watch for a possible crash after Hunter Mill Road. In Virginia, Route 50 near Graham Road had been a report of a wreck. And back in Maryland on the Baltimore-Washington Parkway southbound in the area of 450, they're dealing with a vehicle fire along the right side with delays after the Beltway. The WTOP Traffic Center is presented by Window Nation. 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I'm Rita Kessler. Your next traffic report in about 10 minutes.
2: 7 News First Alert meteorologist Jordan Evans.
4: Track your forecast today with sunshine, temperatures in the low to mid 80s, and our low humidity will keep things pleasant out there. Very comfortable over the next few days. Thanks to the lower humidity, that means our temperatures at night in the upper 50s to low 60s. Afternoon highs very close to average in the middle to upper 80s this time of the year. Then the storm chances back by Thursday. In the First Alert Weather Center, I'm meteorologist Jordan Evans.
1: Right now, it is 67 degrees at WTOP.
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2: Good morning, I'm John Aaron.
1: Hi there, I'm Kristen Diaz. Coming up,
22: get the sleep out of your eyes, kids. We're going back to school. I'm Luke Luker.
2: Luke will join us live from Fairfax County in just 2 minutes at 8:15. We will talk to the superintendent of Prince William County Schools.
1: Good morning, everyone. So glad you're with us. It's now 8 a.m.
23: From ABC News, I'm Mike Dubusky. As the Hawk Fire continues to burn outside Reno, Nevada.
24: Well, I was actually at work when I got the call that we had to evacuate. All my kids were at home.
23: Thousands of people like Leticia Hurtado are now being told to evacuate as the fire grows to 15,000 acres. More from ABC's Sophie Flay.
25: Firefighters battling nearly 90-degree heat as they try to get a handle on the flames. Still 0% contained overnight. The fire even jumping a major highway, making it hard for crews to reach some of the hot spots. At least 6 people have been injured, including 3 first responders.
23: At a press conference later today, the Trump administration is expected to announce a wave of new sanctions on Iran, what the president has called economic D-Day.
25: Treasury Secretary Scott Bessent writing, the sanctions will be the single greatest financial offensive ever marshaled against an adversary, saying the goal is to sever every economic lifeline until Tehran stands alone. Iran responding with its own threats, warning if the economic war continues, not a single single drop of oil will be exported through the Strait of Hormuz.
23: ABC's Karen Huai comes after the U.S. slapped Canada with new 50% tariffs on dozens of goods. Trade talks between the two countries collapsed over the weekend, and now Canadian Prime Minister Mark Carney says retaliatory tariffs are coming for American goods on September 8th. In northwest Indiana, power is slowly coming back for thousands of people 2 weeks after storms and flooding knocked down power lines. Resident Eli Valdez.
0: It's not easy for us, you know. Folks got food going spoiling and stuff. And we feel like we're taken for granted by the community and the state.
23: Some residents there now filing a class action lawsuit against the local power company. And the Lindsay Clancy trial resumes today, closing arguments expected by midweek. 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
1: 802, currently 67 degrees at WTOP. It's Monday, August 24th. Good morning. Today's a big day. I'm glad y'all are with us. I'm Kristen Diaz.
2: And I'm John Aaron. Our top story is the end of summer break for more kids. Today, back to school day for many more students in the DMV. We are starting off in Virginia with the Commonwealth's largest school district. Luke Lukert is live in Fairfax County at Mount Vernon High School. Luke.
5: 180,000 kids are coming back to school. And I'm here at Mount Vernon, and the what seems to be the last bus is kind of pulling up, and some students are streaming out of it. We just saw a huge influx of students here about 20 minutes ago. And in about 8 minutes, that first class, first period of the new school year is about to start. And there's a lot of excitement here, at least from the teachers and administrators I talked to. I don't know as much from the kids. They look a little sleepy right now, trying to get used to that new summer-free schedule. But one of the really cool programs that I learned here about Mount Vernon is their junior ROTC program. And it's so important here in the Mount Vernon community because they're so close to Fort Belvoir, and there's a lot of military families and kind of carrying on that military tradition. And they just talked about how, you know, there's not a ton of courses in high school that really teach leadership, and it was one of the best ways to teach leadership. And all the students I talked to are part of that program, really, really fine young people, and it was just a pleasure to talk to them. And we'll be covering that a little bit later on WTOP. Reporting live in Fairfax County, Luke Lukert, WTOP News.
2: All right, also nearly 90,000 students are going back to school in Prince William County. We will hear from the superintendent there coming up at 8:15. Kids are also returning to class in Alexandria, Fairfax City, and Falls Church.
1: In D.C., more than 50,000 public school students are headed back to class today. It's the first year for interim chancellor Kim Jackson after the previous chancellor, Louis Farabee, stepped down earlier this year. And Jackson tells WTOP that several schools are reopening with some major renovations, including more modern gyms, cafeterias, and even new buildings.
6: We have J.O. Wilson, we have Tubman, Malcolm X, and Thomas. Those schools have been modernized. The students who are attending those schools are going to be thrilled when they walk in. And also, MacArthur High School is now John R. Thompson Jr. High School. So we are very excited about that. The students who attend that school will be going back to a modernized school as well. And it's named in honor of the longtime coach at Georgetown University.
1: Nine other schools will be relocated temporarily while buildings and campuses undergo upgrades. And in Maryland, students are back today in Howard and Charles County Public Schools. Montgomery, Prince George's, and Anne Arundel County Schools are holding a transition day today for students changing schools. Their official day is tomorrow. And you know, WTOP is your back-to-school station. You can see all of our stories at WTOP.com.
2: In other news, IndyCars sped through downtown D.C. for the inaugural Freedom 250 Grand Prix. WTOP's Jimmy Alexander was there and spoke with fans.
7: So it was nice and loud and fast.
8: Carlos Nunez brought his sons down from Pennsylvania.
7: We took an RV, and we're out about 40 minutes. We took the MARC train down and got here.
9: I liked how fast they were going. I've never been to a race like this, and being up this close, it was pretty fun.
8: Carlos's 15-year-old son, Christian, now his 14-year-old brother, Jackson, compared it to a NASCAR race.
9: You sit in the stands, this, you're closer to the action, so it was better.
26: It's electrifying, seeing all the flyovers, all the people.
8: That's Jasmine Everson from Laurel. Now, Caitlin Gregory from Montgomery County said her favorite part of the race was all the colors.
12: You don't realize how fast the cars are going when you're looking at the TV, but when you're standing next to them, oh my goodness, they're so fast.
8: From the National Mall, Jimmy Alexander, old Carlos. If DC had the race here again,
13: we'll be here.
8: WTOP News.
1: And that's still the question, is if they're going to have another one, right?
2: Yeah, yep. I don't think so.
1: Well, while the Freedom 250 Grand Prix may be over, the traffic restrictions are not. The cleanup is underway right now in D.C. with reduced lanes and parking restrictions still in place. That'll go on through September 3rd. Now, some streets will also be completely closed to traffic as the barricades, the grandstands, and other race infrastructure is packed up. The biggest restrictions are really around the National Mall. That includes Pennsylvania, Constitution, and Independence Avenues, along with several streets in Southwest D.C. Now, some closures will lift Wednesday, but then those other parking restrictions will remain in place through next month. Keep it here on WTOP this morning for updates on traffic with Rita Kessler.
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14: Apple Pay coming soon to this retail giant. I'm John Werdock.
2: It's 8:07.
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1: Time for traffic and weather together. Here's Rita Kessler.
3: Well, we're definitely super busy this morning. Let's start it on the Baltimore-Washington Parkway. We may have two issues because we have a delay southbound, basically, from NASA Goddard headed on to the inner loop of the Beltway. So there may be something either on the Beltway or on that ramp that is causing the issue. Then a brief break. Then you are solid before the Good Luck Road overpass headed toward 450. This is the vehicle fire activity along the right side. They're continuing cleanup in the area. Northbound 210 near Wilson Bridge Drive. Earlier, the left and right side were blocked with a crash and debris, so watch for that. Also, big delays on both directions of the Southeast-Southwest Freeway. Trying to get into the 3rd Street Tunnel, that delay takes you all the way to New York Avenue, but keep an eye out for anything inside the tunnel, possibly near Massachusetts Avenue. That may be causing some issues. Northbound Wisconsin Avenue near Newark Street Northwest. That is a report of a crash. If you're on the Beltway, it is the outer loop on the American Legion Bridge. The crash on the right side has you in off and on delays coming from the 270 spur. While in Virginia, it was in Falls Church 50. Arlington Boulevard near Graham Road had been a report of a wreck. Burke Lake Road at Signal Hill Road was under redirection due to downed wires in the roadway. Southbound Route 1 near Armistead Road in Lorton was a crash. And in Midland, it is 28 between Messick Road and Midland Road. Earlier, you were under police direction for that wreck. Selling your car. 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I'm Rita Kessler. Your next traffic report in about 10 minutes.
2: Your 7 News First Alert meteorologist Jordan Evans.
4: A comfortable start to the work week with temperatures mid-80s, plenty of sunshine and humidity. Humidity is down. That's going to keep our heat index values lower than the temperature for the next couple of days. Tuesday will warm things up by a couple of degrees. Then Wednesday we're pushing 90. Mostly sunny skies, but the humidity does not start to increase until Wednesday night. And eventually Thursday, starting to feel tropical out there with the next weather maker and some thunderstorm chances after 2 o'clock in the afternoon. A few leftover storms are possible Friday, but so far the weekend looks dry. In the First Alert Weather Center, I'm meteorologist Jordan Evans.
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2: Money News: union members have rejected a deal from John Deere. The two-year extension would have given workers 4% raises plus $3,000 bonuses, but the United Auto Workers Union says the offer didn't do enough to protect jobs. UAW President Sean Fain says Deere has outsourced some work from union plants and has not brought back about 1,600 laid-off workers. The current contract runs through next year, and then a new deal will be negotiated.
1: After years of rejecting the idea, Walmart is now adding a popular way to pay. Here's WTOP business reporter John Wardock.
14: Walmart has changed its tune. It's now going to let you use Apple Pay and Google Pay. Starting today, the retail giant is going to add Tap to Pay to its payment options. TechCrunch says this option will start at select locations, and the goal is to be in all Walmart and Sam's Club locations by the end of the year. John Wardock, WTOP News.
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2: It's 8:14. Several big school districts are heading back to class this morning, including Prince William County. We spoke with school superintendent LaTanya McDade. She tells us tech is going to be really big this school year.
29: I really am just excited to welcome our families back to school because we are launching our Elevate 2030 strategic plan, which is driven by innovation. So as you mentioned tech, you'll see a lot happening in our strategic plan around preparing students for the world they'll inherit, which is immersed in technology.
2: Yeah, and I was reading that K through 12 students will all get iPads. Can you talk about the logic behind that?
29: Yes, they all will have iPads, and we've been kind of rolling this out in a phased approach. Especially our younger learners, it's easier for them to manage, and they can do much more with that technology across the board. So we're seeing that students have better engagement with the iPads. Again, this is just a part of our larger plan in making sure that we're supporting digital citizenship within our classrooms and providing students with the kind of technology that will allow for real-world experiences while also making sure that we are teaching responsibility and ethics in this world of AI.
1: No, absolutely. I mean, we know that it's just embedded in our future, but how do you also encourage soft skills in the classroom?
29: Absolutely. Well, that goes back to what I stated earlier in making sure that first and foremost, our primary goal is to have high quality core instruction between the student and the teacher. Look, we still believe that every student should have a book in hand. We still believe that students should be writing to learn and learning to write, with technology being balanced in that as a supplement, right, to engage students in different ways in the classroom. But we want to protect that human-to-human connection that only happens between a student and a teacher, especially in the earlier years where language development is critical. We're protecting that within our school system. So, you know, yes, there's a place for technology in our classrooms, but also keeping in mind that strong instruction is really at the heart of everything that we're doing in Prince William County Schools.
2: Nuts and bolts, how are you doing with things like teachers, bus drivers, and school security?
29: We're doing really exceptionally well. We right now have the lowest vacancy, the highest fill rate that we've seen since the pandemic. So coming into my first year as superintendent, like many school divisions, the vacancy rate was incredibly high. And now we've seen the lowest vacancy rate to open a school year. We're above a 99% fill rate. So that is really, really exciting. Bus drivers, we are fully staffed on all of our bus drivers. Our students are already routed and ready for the new school year. So things are looking really, really strong.
1: Anything else you're personally looking forward to?
29: I'm looking forward to just a couple of exciting things that I do want to mention to you both. One is I talked about the launch of our strategic plan, but we're opening two new facilities this year, two school elementary schools. One, the new Woodbridge Elementary School, which has been in the making for several years. They will open their doors on the first day of school. But we also have the opening of the brand new Occoquan Elementary School, which is our first net zero school in Prince William County. It is a replacement building for our oldest standing elementary school in the county. And so we are so excited about both of those. And the last thing I do want to mention is that in our strategic plan, we committed to universal preschool by 2030. And this year will be the first year of a phase-in approach to offering universal preschool to all of our families in the community. That's full-day classrooms for four-year-olds. So we're really excited about that.
2: That's Prince William County Schools Superintendent LaTanya McDade. Keep it here on WTOP for all of your back-to-school coverage.
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2: As you're hearing, it is back to school today for much of the DMV. We'll also have a live report from the district.
1: The U.S. is set to impose sanctions on Iran and new tariffs on Canadian goods also went into place over the weekend.
2: Full details on these stories and more in the minutes ahead.
1: Time for traffic and weather together. Let's start with Rita Kessler in the traffic center.
3: Well, we still have the crash on the Beltway. This would be the outer loop of the Beltway on the American Legion Bridge. The right side of the roadway is blocked with that wreck. That's why you're in a delay on the outer loop near the big curve and off the southbound 270 spur. It's length trying to head around past the scene, so you're going to need to give yourself some extra time. Also, seeing issues on the eastbound Dulles Toll Road out of Reston, trying to make your way past Hunter Mill Road with a report of a crash. Also in Virginia, an update on Route 1 in Lorton, southbound near Armistead Road. The crash cleared. Your lanes are open, but we still have the problem on 28 between Messick Road and Midland Road. Traffic was alternating under police direction for the crash. Watch for delays. Westbound Burke Lake Road at Signal Hill Road is being turned around at the scene due to downed wires in the roadway. The reason why this could be a problem, that's on your way to Lake Braddock High School, so something to keep in mind. If that's where you're trying to go in general, because a lot of places are going back to school today, you're going to find a lot of delays that may seem unusual now that the summer is over, be around the area, around the schools. We also are seeing delays, however, in Maryland on the southbound Baltimore-Washington Parkway. First, out of Greenbelt, actually after Powder Mill Road, headed to the Beltway, and then inside the Beltway from Good Luck Road, headed toward 450 with the vehicle fire activity. On the right side, AI is making applications look better than ever, but spotting real skills still takes experience. 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I'm Rita Kessler, your next traffic report in about 10 minutes.
2: And here's 7 News First Alert meteorologist Jordan Evans.
4: Tracking your Monday forecast, school's going back today with temperatures quite comfortable. Low to mid-80s and that humidity also on the comfortable side. That will help keep temperatures at night in the upper 50s to low 60s, so maybe a light jacket pocket over the next couple of days. For the morning hours, then we're at short sleeves weather for the afternoon. And the First Alert Weather Center, I'm meteorologist Jordan Evans.
1: Right now it is 64 degrees in Rockville, 66 in Ashburn, 68 degrees in Fort Washington. 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
2: Coming up, could a new Smithsonian Museum be on the way? 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
28: News happens here.
2: It's 8:23.
1: A decision is expected soon related to the long-planned National Museum of the American Latino on the National Mall. WTOP Sandy Gazelle reports.
7: The New York Times reports the Smithsonian's Board of Regents is set to consider on August 31st whether to house a new Latino museum in the Arts and Industries building. That building is between the Smithsonian Castle and the Hirshhorn Museum. This past spring, President Trump proposed ending funding for the planned museum and instead displaying Latino history exhibits across existing Smithsonian museums. Using the existing 145-year-old Smithsonian Arts and Industries building would bypass the congressional approval required for a new museum site. Sandy Kozel, WTOP News.
2: Ahead of the 25th anniversary of the 9/11 attacks, authorities are still working to formally identify all of the nearly 3,000 people killed at the World Trade Center site, and we're learning of a new development.
9: For the first time, the Medical Examiner's Office and the NYPD have identified a 9/11 victim using genetic genealogy, combining DNA testing with family trees. It's part of a solemn pledge the Medical Examiner's Office made a quarter century ago to identify as many victims as possible. The new identification is an adult female.
2: That's ABC's Aaron Katursky.
1: And in other news, ABC's Mike Dubusky looks at a TikTok settlement.
22: From ABC News Tech Trends. The Justice Department and TikTok have agreed to a $400 million settlement in a case that claimed TikTok violated child privacy laws. The DOJ first sued the company in 2024, claiming TikTok stored, collected, and processed data from children on the platform without getting parental consent. Amazon has announced it's hiking prices on a variety of products. The base Echo Dot speaker is now $79.99. It used to be under $50. Prices also going up on certain Fire TV and Kindle devices. And over the weekend in Beijing, China, a humanoid robot ran the 100-meter race faster than Usain Bolt's world record. The bot, made by the Beijing Innovation Center of Humanoid Robotics, did the sprint in just 9.39 seconds. Bolt's record is 9.58 seconds. It happened at the World Humanoid Robot Games, kind of like a robot Olympics. Other events include weightlifting and tug-of-war competitions. With Tech Trends, I'm Mike Dubusky, ABC News.
2: 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Let's go to Diane Roberts.
23: How long before robots are playing professional sports? I mean, I don't know.
2: I mean, Barry Bonds was kind of a cyborg with that elbow brace.
23: Okay,
2: remember that? That
23: go.
2: Made his swing
23: I
2: perfect?
23: Do,
2: yeah,
23: do.
2: And then they had to outlaw it.
8: Mystics, let's start with them. They clinched a playoff spot last night with a 105-100 win over the Portland Fire and a Chicago Sky loss. Shakira Austin did her part with 31 points and 10 rebounds. In the NWSL, the Spirit with a tough 1-0 loss to the Orlando Pride. Despite that loss, though, they are still in second place in a playoff spot as the season continues. The Nats with a 6-2 loss to the Marlins. They're fourth in a row. Jackson Kent takes the L, allowing 3 earned runs on 4 hits, walking 3 and striking out 5 in 4 2/3. Kyle Kirkwood wins the 1.7-mile Freedom 250 Grand Prix, the winner on racing in the nation's capital.
10: What an incredible place to do it. You know, if you can't win at the 500, this is definitely the place to win. And I don't know if we're ever going to get another chance at this. I hope we do. This was awesome. But this was what a dream come true.
8: The Commanders head back to practice later this afternoon after having a day off yesterday following Saturday's preseason Game 2 loss to the Lions. They'll have a joint practice with Ravens and Owings Mills Wednesday before their last preseason game this Friday against Baltimore. The deadline for the 53-man roster cutdown is next Sunday at 4. Elsewhere in the NFL, police say somebody robbed Cowboys receiver CeeDee Lamb's home outside of Dallas while he was at training camp in Oxnard, California. Diane Roberts, WTOP Sports.
3: Diane, did you see that the Washington Mystics mascot, Pax the Panda, is going to have some competition on the floor?
8: I did not.
3: Portland,
8: do tell.
3: Portland Fire. I got to show you
2: Kristen's
3: this.
2: Kristen's all over this story.
3: Look at this,
2: this
3: cute new mascot. She's a hot pink dragon with flat roses around her as
8: I'm
3: a crown.
8: Sorry. Ellie at the Liberty.
3: Is that girl.
8: That's
3: yeah.
8: the one.
3: I know.
8: She's it.
3: We'll see how Max will be able to go against the two ladies.
8: That's
3: this,
8: right.
3: this
8: Good
3: coming year. Thanks so much.
2: It's
3: all right.
2: 8:27.
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2: 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Let's get to Rita.
3: Well, we have big delays right now on the Baltimore-Washington Parkway. Basically southbound, you'll find it slow near Powder Mill Road, headed to the Beltway and getting onto the inner loop of the Beltway. Then a delay from Good Luck Road, headed past 450 or toward 450. Single file left gets by the vehicle fire cleanup. Northbound has a little bit of a rubbernecking delay. Northbound 210 is a major backup headed toward Wilson Bridge Drive. It is now the left side of the roadway, blocked with the crash and debris. Eastbound on the Dulles Toll Road, the delays seem to be easing a bit, trying to head past Hunter Mill Road, so that crash may be cleared. Watch for anything off to the sides. And at 28 north of 17 between Messick Road and Midland Road, traffic alternates under police direction for the crash. The good news on the Beltway, the outer loop on the Legion Bridge, the crash cleared, but watch for delays. 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I'm Rita Kessler, your next traffic report in about 10 minutes.
1: Thank you, Rita. And this morning, we're waking up with temperatures in the 60s, 63 degrees in Manassas, 69 degrees in Metro Center, 65 in Frederick, although it's already warming up here at the WTOP studios, 71 degrees.
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2: Good morning. I'm John Aaron.
1: Hi there. I'm Kristen Diaz. Teddy Gelman is our producer.
2: Our top story. Back to school. That's the Mount Vernon High School Marching Band in Alexandria welcoming students back. Today is the first day of the new school year for hundreds of thousands of kids in Virginia and elsewhere. They include students in Fairfax County. WTOP's Luke Lukerts is spending his morning observing activities at Mount Vernon High.
4: There's a lot of other great things going to be happening here at Mount Vernon, including high school football on Friday. Right now, I'm actually watching a bunch of seniors on the football field have a tradition here called Senior Sunrise, where they all watch the sunrise together. And then on the last day of school, they watch the sunset. Kind of a cool little tradition. We're going to be here all morning talking to the cheerleaders, the band members, and other students and teachers about the upcoming year.
2: Now, students at Mount Vernon High and other high schools in Fairfax County will be missing their crossing guards this year. As part of its budgeting plans, the county eliminated those positions and reallocated the existing staff to fill vacancies in middle and elementary schools. It's also the first day of school in Prince William County, Alexandria, Fairfax City, and Falls Church.
1: Our back-to-school coverage continues in the district. WTOP's John Doman is at Hyde Addison Elementary School in Northwest. Hey there, how are you doing today?
11: Guys, there is so much energy in the courtyard here at this school in Georgetown. We're right off Wisconsin Avenue. Hundreds of kids in the courtyard being greeted by a mix of parents, teachers, others. They've got noisemakers, pom-poms, signs welcoming everybody back. It's the excitement that kids have that they're not going to be able to replicate on any other day. Just that first day energy happening right now. Kids excited to learn about math. They're excited to do reading, meet their teachers, see their friends again, whether they had a great summer vacation or whether just it was a mundane one. There's just so much energy happening here right now, and it's been going on for the last half an hour. And in any moment now, the kids are going to start moving back into the building and kind of get into their new routines for the year. We're live in Georgetown. John Doman, WTOP News.
1: Thanks so much, John. And other area school systems reopening today include Howard and Charles County in Maryland. Montgomery, Prince George's, and Anne Arundel County schools are holding a transition day today. For any of those students that might be switching school campuses, their official first day is tomorrow. Don't forget, WTOP is your back-to-school station. 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
2: In other news, it's now been nearly 20 years since Washington football star Sean Taylor was killed during a home invasion in Miami. Now, Investigation Discovery is featuring the case in a new true crime documentary series called Game Day Murders. Here's WTOP's Sarah Jacobs.
13: A lot of people didn't know the real story about who Sean Taylor really was. I'm going to make it right.
16: That's former Washington wide receiver Santana Moss in a clip from Game Day Murders. Host and veteran sports broadcaster Lindsay Zarniak tells her former News 4 colleagues, viewers will learn more about who Sean Taylor was.
18: This is very much about his legacy also, and Santana talking about it, but also other characters that are in this really speak to like the person that he was, not only on the field, but also off the field, the person that he was really becoming.
16: Zarniak says the episode will explore unanswered questions.
18: People will find about and be able to really kind of build their own thoughts about, was this connected? How connected was it to things in the past, right? So I think that there are some of those questions that are answered a bit.
16: The episode airs on ID and streams on HBO Max August 31st. Sarah Jacobs, WTOP News.
1: Treasury Secretary Scott Bessent unveiled new sanctions against Iran today. It's a shift in strategy for the Trump administration's nearly six-month war against Iran. Now, the economic pressure is intended to break the negotiating stalemate to end the military conflict, but a top Iranian security official says new economic measures against his country will be viewed as an act of war. The U.S. is expected to announce the new measures today after vowing to impose an unprecedented level of economic pain on Iran. Now, the Iranian official promises a seismic response, saying that Iran will target other oil shipping routes from the Persian Gulf and not just the Strait of Hormuz. Also today, Pakistan's army chief is expected to visit Iran as mediators try to revive talks. And those talks between Iran and Oman about the future management of the Strait of Hormuz are expected to continue tomorrow.
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2: 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We'll have your forecast. 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
1: Traffic and weather on WTOP. Here's Rita Kessler.
3: Well, we're still seeing delays on the Beltway in Maryland. Outer loop from Old Georgetown Road, southbound 270 spur. It's length to the point where they merge, but then it's just volume all the way toward the Legion Bridge now that that crash is cleared. However, a new delay on the outer loop in Maryland is from 95, headed past 29, but before Georgia. Watch for a crash there. Southbound on the Baltimore-Washington Parkway, still slow from Powder Mill Road to the Beltway, and then inside the Beltway from the Good Luck Road overpass toward 450. That's the vehicle fire activity. The cleanup continues with a single left lane getting you by. Southbound Route 4, actually, Pennsylvania Avenue after the Beltway. The center of the roadway is blocked with the work causing a backup. Northbound 210 near Wilson Bridge Drive. The left side still taken up with a crash and debris causing a pretty sizable backup. Now in Virginia, eastbound on the Dulles Toll Road. Looks like the crash after Hunter Mill Road is cleared. Not really seeing much of a delay there on the toll road. 50, Arlington Boulevard near Graham Road. That was the scene of a wreck. We also still have major delays along 28 between 17 and Midland Road. The crash is between Messick Road and Midland Road. Traffic was alternating under police direction. 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I'm Rita Kessler, your next traffic report in about 10 minutes.
2: 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Your 7 News First Alert meteorologist, Jordan Evans.
5: Tracking pleasant weather to start your work week with temperatures running below average in the low to mid 80s and the humidity lower than where it should be this time of the year. That's going to make it feel very comfortable out there. And the temperatures at night will be in the upper 50s to low 60s. You might need a light jacket in the morning hours the next couple of days. Afternoons will slowly start to warm up by Tuesday into Wednesday. In fact, Wednesday we're pushing 90 for a high temperature, but that humidity stays on the low side. But eventually that starts to increase as well Wednesday and Thursday. Ahead of the next weather maker, already a thunderstorm chance back in your forecast on Thursday at 50%. Not expecting severe weather as of now, but still some changes will likely occur in the next couple of days. Friday, just a slight chance behind the weather maker, and then Saturday and Sunday, looking at dry weather so far, mostly sunny skies. A little warm for this time of the year. Saturday pushes 89 degrees, and Sunday could have temperatures in the low 90s and those heat index values in the mid-90s. And the First Alert Weather Center, I'm meteorologist Jordan Evans.
1: Thanks, Jordan. Right now it is 71 degrees in D.C., 66 degrees in Woodbridge, and 72 degrees at WTOP.
2: Money news, the average new car payment now sits at $812 a month. J.D. Power says that's a nearly 4% increase from a year ago. A key factor is lower trade-in equity. Many buyers returning to showrooms now last bought when prices were at their peak several years ago amid scarce inventory. The high monthly payments come even as buyers stretch out car loans, with nearly 14% of loans now lasting 7 years or longer. The average interest rate on new vehicle loans is about 6.5%.
1: Now, more home shoppers are getting cold feet. Here's WTOP business reporter John Wardock.
6: Buyers are calling the shots, and some of them are opting out. Redfin says 14% of home buying deals nationally fell through last month. Concerns about the economy,

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1: Prosecutors intend to call up to 70 witnesses, and an out-of-state crash reconstruction expert for the defense needs more time to review the evidence. Stafford County Commonwealth's Attorney Eric Olson says a delay could push the trial into next fall, and that surviving relatives and eyewitnesses have already been preparing themselves for the emotional impact of reliving the crash at trial in October. Olson says a delay could further harm their mental and emotional well-being. Both sides will make their arguments on September 2nd. Neil Augenstein, WTOP News.
2: The former Illinois sheriff's deputy convicted of killing Sonia Massey in her home has died. Sean Grayson died Sunday while serving a 20-year prison sentence. He had been battling stage 4 colon cancer. He was convicted last October of second-degree murder for shooting and killing Massey in 2024. She had called police to her home to report a possible prowler. Body cam video showed Grayson confronting her as she held a pot of water. Prosecutors say Grayson shot Massey after telling her to drop the pot. Last month, Illinois officials denied Grayson's request for medical release despite his cancer diagnosis. Massey's family says Grayson's death does not bring Sonia back, and they continue to grieve her loss.
3: Coming up,
4: why hundreds of students in Fairfax are zoned for a new school this fall. I'm Scott Gelman.
3: 844.
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10: WTOP. News. Happens. Here.
2: Welcome back. It's 8:45. I'm Kristen Diaz.
3: And I'm John Aaron. Some Fairfax County students are walking into a new school building today because their school boundaries have changed. Here's WTOP Scott Gelman.
4: About 1,700 kids were impacted by Fairfax's first comprehensive boundary review in four decades.
11: When we look at boundaries, in some cases, as neighborhoods turn over or new housing is built, or some neighborhoods, you know, students are aging out.
4: Superintendent Michelle Reed.
11: We end up with disparate enrollment patterns, which affect class size.
4: Depending on grade level, some kids had the option of remaining at the school they went to last year. The updated boundaries aim to address overcrowding and neighborhoods where different sections are zoned for different schools. Earlier this year, school board members like Mateo Dunn objected to the idea.
12: We entered with 800 rooms in classroom, in 800 classrooms and modulars and trailers, and it's maybe one or two reduced from that. That's not great success metric.
4: Moving forward, boundaries will be reviewed every 5 years, but recommendations for changes to a few other neighborhoods are expected by January. Scott Gelman, WTOP News.
3: Reed also says one of the biggest challenges has been rerouting 130,000 students' bus routes because of the boundary shifts.
2: Now, and then Prince George's County Public Schools, they're now headed into a new school year with a focus on stronger academics and getting more students into classrooms consistently. Now, WTOP's Mike Murillo spoke to the school system superintendent ahead of Tuesday's school year start.
9: With 209 schools across the county, Superintendent Sean Joseph says the district is working to improve performance by learning from its top performing schools.
13: We're going to be looking to research what's happening in our best schools and scaling those strategies across all 209 schools.
9: He says attendance remains a challenge, but the district is working

0: with schools, families, and the community to address it.
1: We've got teams coming together to focus on issues of truancy. It is a national issue, and it's definitely something that we have to address in Prince George's County.
0: The school system is also placing a major emphasis, he says, on improving reading and math achievement this year. Mike Murillo, WTOP News.
2: Now to the top stories we're working on at WTOP.
3: School is in session today for hundreds of thousands of area students who are now starting the new year.
2: The Freedom 250 Grand Prix may be over in D.C., but road closures and restrictions remain for local drivers.
3: The Trump administration is set to announce today a package of new economic sanctions targeting Iran.
2: Keep it here. We'll have full details on these stories coming up in the minutes ahead.
3: 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Amentum, delivering advanced solutions for space and defense. 8:48 traffic and weather on WTOP with Rita Kessler.
4: Well, it's definitely been a messy morning. We have all kinds of things going on. Let's start out in Maryland on the southbound Baltimore-Washington Parkway, where you're in delays basically from NASA Goddard to the Beltway, and then inside the Beltway from the Good Luck Road overpass toward 450, still single file left, getting you by the vehicle fire cleanup. Callers report big delays along northbound 3 in Gambrills after St. Stephen's Church Road, after Churchview Road. That's where we have a report of a wreck. Northbound 210 near Wilson Bridge Drive, the crash and debris were along the left side, causing a backup. While in the district, it is eastbound 695, the Southeast Freeway, after South Capitol Street, near 6th Street Southeast. The left lane is blocked with a broken down vehicle. This is the delay that begins on northbound 395 near the Pentagon. But we're also seeing delays from both directions of the freeway into the northbound 3rd Street Tunnel. So keep an eye out on anything inside the northbound 3rd Street Tunnel there. It may still be a lot of these closures in place for the Grand Prix race that happened over the weekend. They still have a lot of closures in place through the 28th and through the beginning of September. So that may be a reason for that backup as well. Then it looks good all the way toward New York Avenue. 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I'm Rita Kessler, your next traffic report in about 10 minutes.
2: And here's 7 News First Alert meteorologist Jordan Evans.
5: For today, sunshine is back with low humidity and comfortable temperatures in the low to mid 80s. And our humidity on the lower side for late August standards. We're looking at temperatures at night to be in the upper 50s to low 60s, thanks to the drier air. For the next couple of days, highs around 85 to 86. We'll start to warm things up Wednesday, getting close to 90 degrees, but not feeling too bad out there, thanks to low humidity. However, that starts to change Thursday. Humidity is back, along with a storm chance already at 60%. In the First Alert Weather Center, I'm meteorologist Jordan Evans.
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2: Some Virginians are at risk of losing their health coverage as the Big Beautiful Bill goes into effect.
6: The impacts are expected on Medicaid and SNAP recipients in urban and rural areas alike.
11: Urban areas, because that's where the volume is of our Medicaid members and our SNAP members.
6: Lauren Walker, Virginia's Deputy Secretary of Health and Human Resources, said in a recent online panel, in less populated areas,
11: it could be as much as 20 and 25% of the adult population in those areas.
6: Other financial concerns include retroactive eligibility eligibility changes that start in January. Walker says they'll impact providers and patients. Right now, retroactive payments can go back 3 months. In January, that changes to 1 or 2 months.
11: What that means is that our providers, our FQHCs, our free clinics, but also our hospitals and our primary care clinics, who are often identifying people as being eligible for Medicaid, they will not have those costs reimbursed, and we are likely to see increases in medical debt as a result.
6: Liz Anderson, WTOP News.
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12: 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Then type this. 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List them in order. 10 seconds later, you've got the whole month. Picture day, early release Wednesday, field trip money due on Friday. Want extra credit? Ask, what does my third grader need this week? Or have it draft that reply to the teacher you keep putting off. And if you use Gemini with your Google account, say, add these dates to my calendar. It's all done. This trick works on the team snack schedule, the church bulletin, and the HOA letter too. The school finally met its match. Consider it schooled. 1 million folks get my free newsletter, getkim.com.
2: There's been a break-in at the home of Cowboys receiver CeeDee Lamb.
13: Police say Lamb's Texas home was burglarized while he was 1,400 miles away at training camp in California. They say the suspect broke in through a window and took several high-end personal items. The Fort Worth Star-Telegram, citing police records, reports 4 luxury bags were stolen, worth more than $300,000. No arrests have been made. Just last month, an intruder entered the Pennsylvania home of Eagle star Saquon Barkley while he and his family were asleep. Those suspects still at large.
2: That's ABC's Sophie Flay.
3: All right, sports on WTOP powered by Maximus, moving people and technology forward. Diane Roberts.
14: Guys, national shortstop C.J. Abrams could only watch as the team finished a 9-game road trip with a 6-2 loss to the Marlins in Miami. Abrams has missed his 4th straight game because of a left ankle sprain. Manager Blake Butera, on the other hand, talking about the reason for the loss.
15: Yeah, look, we didn't get the big hit. I don't want to say it was a lack of effort or anything like that. We just couldn't get the big hit. But credit to the rest of the group for getting in scoring position and giving us opportunities to hit in those spots.
14: The Nats are back for some home cooking tonight against the Rockies. Hyattsville's Francis Tiafoe made it to the men's final of the Cincinnati Open despite having hand surgery earlier this month and being advised not to play. During his match with Arthur Fies, he had to take a medical timeout and ultimately lost in 3 sets. He says he will play in the U.S. Open at Flushing Meadows. Qualifying rounds begin today. Coco Gauff won on the women's side. Georgia Amore hit 2 free throws with 4.2 seconds left in the game as the Mystics rallied from a 14-point deficit to beat the Portland Fire 105-100. The win, coupled with a Sky loss, earns them a spot in the playoffs. The Commanders will be back on the practice field later this afternoon. Wednesday, they'll have a joint practice with the Ravens in Owings Mills. And then their last preseason game against Baltimore will be Friday. Elsewhere in the NFL, Cleveland Browns head coach Ted Monken said he anticipates naming a starting quarterback between Deshaun Watson and Shedeur Sanders today. Watson and Sanders have been splitting first-team reps in practice and alternated starts in the first 2 preseason games. Diane Roberts, WTOP Sports.
2: Coming up, it's a big back-to-school day. Also, President Trump is calling today Economic D-Day for Iran. It's 8:56.
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3: 8:58, let's check traffic and weather on WTOP. Rita Kessler, good morning.
4: Good morning, and the top things we're watching right now, we're still seeing the delay on the southbound Baltimore-Washington Parkway, basically near the Good Luck Road overpass, headed all the way to 450. This is the left side of the roadway, getting by the vehicle fire cleanup. Eastbound on the southeast-southwest freeway after South Capitol Street near 6th Street. The left lane was blocked with a broken down vehicle, so that's a delay that begins on northbound 395 near the Pentagon. Both directions of the freeway are slow into the 3rd Street Tunnel. While back in Maryland, it is northbound Route 3 after Churchview Road in Gambrels. Single file right using the shoulder is getting you by the crash. The WTOP Traffic Center is presented by Window Nation. 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I'm Rita Kessler, your next traffic report in about 10 minutes.
2: And here's your forecast from 7 News First Alert meteorologist Jordan Evans.
5: Tracking your forecast on this Monday, pleasant weather out there for the schools going back with temperatures in the morning hours, upper 50s to low 60s, and those afternoon highs around 82 to 85 degrees. Mostly clear overnight, temperatures again tomorrow morning could be as low as 55 in some neighborhoods. Tuesday afternoon back up to 86 for an afternoon temperature, then Wednesday we're pushing 90 with mostly sunny skies. Now the humidity stays low through Wednesday, but then it starts to return on Thursday, along with a chance for thunderstorms. In the First Alert Weather Center, I'm meteorologist Jordan Evans.
3: Right now it is 68 degrees in Lanham, 69 in Arlington, and currently 62 degrees at WTOP.
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2: Good morning, I'm John Aaron.
3: Hi there, I'm Kristen Diaz. Coming up,
19: summer's over for students in Fairfax County. It's back to school. I'm Luke Luker.
2: And several other major systems are starting classes today. We have team coverage.
3: The Freedom 250 Grand Prix may be over, but the traffic headaches are not.
12: A new true crime series examines the murder of Washington safety Sean Taylor. I'm Sarah Jacobs.
2: It's 9 o'clock.
20: From ABC News, I'm Mike Dubusky. A trade war is ramping up between the U.S. and Canada after negotiations fell apart over the weekend. Prime Minister Mark Carney is now vowing to retaliate after the Trump administration imposed new 50% tariffs on some $20 billion worth of Canadian goods. It's all enough to worry businesses on both sides of the border. Michael Howard owns a custom furniture shop in Warren, Michigan.
21: We're a small family-owned business. We just can't absorb that impact of cost, so we have to pass it down to our customers and essentially give them the decision, like, are you okay with moving forward on this project with this dramatically increased cost of lumber?
20: Meanwhile, Iranian officials now say if the U.S. goes through with new sanctions, which are expected to be announced later today, you can kiss goodbye to oil traffic through the Strait of Hormuz. Talks that had been aimed at trying to settle a lawsuit over the Paramount Warner Brothers merger are now on hold after California's attorney general abruptly canceled today's scheduled sit-down.
22: California and 11 other states say that allowing the deal to go through would thwart competition and raise prices for customers of those two media giants. AG Rob Botta met with Paramount officials Friday and now claims that the company leaked details of that conference. Furious, Botta has called off today's settlement talks.
20: ABC's Jim Ryan. In Nevada, more than 40,000 people have been forced to leave their homes, threatened by the fast-moving Hawk Fire. ABC's Melissa Adan is in Reno.
23: The Hawk Fire, growing to over 15,000 acres, burning north of Reno, destroying homes, knocking out power to about 10,000 people. With 0% containment, firefighters battling the blaze from the ground and the air. The fire started around noon on Saturday, exploding in size. Flames fueled by dry and windy conditions jumping US 395.
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2: 9:02 on Monday, August 24th. We're at 72 degrees, going up to around 80 later. It'll also be less humid today. Good morning, I'm John Aaron.
3: Hi there, I'm Kristen Diaz. Happy Monday. It's a big day today. band fans at, okay? Summer is over. If you are a kid for several of the school systems in our area, today is back to school for much of the DMV. We're starting in Virginia with the Commonwealth's largest school district. Luke Lukerk is live in Fairfax County at Mount Vernon High. Good morning, Luke.
0: Good morning. Yeah, 180,000 kids going back to school here in Fairfax County. Some of them are going to different schools, though, than they went last year. Obviously, anybody who's graduating elementary and middle school are going to different schools. But they've also had to change schools for some kind of in the middle of their career. Nearly 1,700 Fairfax County students had to go to a different school because of boundary rezoning. Now, WTOP talked to the superintendent about this, and basically what is happening is some parts of the counties are growing faster than others. Some schools were getting a little overcrowded. Others had a lot smaller class sizes, so they had to redraw some of the boundaries, and they're going to be doing that every 5 or so years, maybe earlier if the need really calls for it. But the students here at Mount Vernon High School are very excited. I talked to a lot of them about what they're most excited about. One of the cool classes here is a construction and materials class where they're actually building things from sawhorses to things with 3D printers. Very interesting stuff. And of course, the other thing they're really excited about this Friday, first home game for high school football. Everybody seemed very, very pumped about that. Reporting live in Fairfax County, Luke Luker, WTOP News.
3: Thanks, Luke. And nearly 90,000 students are going back to school in Prince William County. We're going to hear from their superintendent coming up at 8:15. Kids are also returning to class in Alexandria, Fairfax City, and City of Falls Church. So just a heads up for all of our drivers, John, slow down in those school zones because they are active.
2: And stop for the school buses.
3: That's right.
2: As students in D.C. head back to school, chronic absenteeism is top of mind. Interim Schools Chancellor Kim Jackson tells WTOP they have taken steps to get kids into class.
1: We do have our Connected to Schools model. It's in about 18 of our schools. They are community hubs that help support student needs so that families, students don't have to think about food. They don't have to think about health care and uniforms and things like that. So, you know, if we can take those things that they might be struggling with off of the plate, maybe, you know, that would is helpful as well.
2: The city's Department of Human Services also operates a truancy reduction program that connects families with support services. Jackson says that has been a huge success.
3: The inaugural Freedom 250 Grand Prix is in the record books with American Kyle Kirkwood taking the checkered flag on the streets of D.C. WTOP's Jamie Alexander talked with tourists and locals who came out to be part of the historic race.
8: The crashes are interesting, but the race is just the entertainment and the vibe here. It's very patriotic.
9: Hines and his wife flew in from Houston, Texas.
8: No, we want to do the Freedom 250 thing. We're such huge Trump supporters, and we think this is a fabulous idea.
24: We met a lot of great, great people from everywhere.
9: Now, Hines' wife, Kathy, said they won tickets to the Freedom 250 Grand Prix in a raffle.
24: Just being close to all that energy and positivity, it was just great.
25: We were kind of just walking around the place. But turn 6 towards the end there, and then the start-finish line street.
9: That's where Ben Sinkway, along with his dad and buddies, watched the race from. Of course, their trip on Metro from Tinleytown, not as far as Texas. But the one thing they all had in common, they all loved the race's outcome.
25: Like Kirkwood winning, and that was just great. Like, everybody clapping at the end.
9: From the National Mall, Jimmy Alexander.
25: It's good that American won.
9: WTOP News.
2: Now, the race is in the rear view, but the road closures are still here. Crews are breaking down the bleachers and grandstands and packing up barricades and fences. Many roads will still be closed to traffic or have parking restrictions until September 3rd and beyond. Most of the closures are near where the race was on the east end of the mall. Go to WTOP.com for a complete list and schedule. Of course, keep your radio here for traffic updates every 10 minutes.
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26: Google moving forward with big plans for D.C. I'm John Werdock.
3: Thanks, John. 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
2: Traffic and weather. Let's go now to Rita Kessler.
4: Well, let's talk about the latest problem on the Beltway. This would be the outer loop top side of the Beltway in Maryland. Delays back near New Hampshire Avenue, all the way past Georgia and before Connecticut. Keep an eye out on the left side for the crash. They tried to move over to that left shoulder, but they're crowding that left lane. Inner loop delays are from 95 off and on, making your way toward 450 with nothing reported. But that's also causing the delay on the southbound Baltimore-Washington Parkway out of Greenbelt to the Beltway. Then inside the Beltway, the delay is from the Good Luck Road overpass trying to head to 450. It is still the left side of the roadway getting by the vehicle fire cleanup. Both sides of 410 are very slow trying to get to the parkway. If you're in Gambrels, it is northbound Route 3 after St. Stephen's Church Road and Churchview Road. The right shoulder was getting by that wreck. In the district, northbound 395 at Main Avenue, the right lane kind of crowded with that wreck. Now, it's mostly on the right shoulder, but one of the vehicles is kind of sticking out in that right lane. Then you're going to find eastbound 695 after South Capitol Street. There was a broken down vehicle in the left lane. Watch out for any response still there. And both sides still slow trying to get into the 3rd Street Tunnel. 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I'm Rita Kessler, your next traffic report in about 10 minutes.
2: And here is 7 News First Alert meteorologist Jordan Evans.
13: Tracking your Monday forecast with schools going back today, sunshine to start and a few afternoon clouds and high temperatures in the low to mid 80s. Humidity is nice and low for late August standards. We'll take it because that'll keep our temperatures at night upper 50s to low 60s, feeling more cool and crisp again tomorrow. Tuesday afternoon back up to 84, a mainly sunny sky, and even Wednesday, partly cloudy skies, slightly warmer temperatures pushing the upper 80s for those afternoon highs. In the First Alert Weather Center, I'm meteorologist Jordan Evans.
2: We're at 70 degrees in Reston, 70 in Bethesda, 72 on the National Mall. 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
26: Good morning, John and Kristen. Google has finalized a plan to lease most of a building on 500 North Capitol Street in D.C. The Washington Business Journal says the tech giant will consolidate its D.C. offices and move everyone there. Google has had an office in the district since 2005. And Olipop plans to stay independent. It calls itself a new kind of soda, one that helps with your gut health and digestion. You should not expect the company to sell out to Pepsi or Coca-Cola anytime soon. In fact, the CEO tells Yahoo Finance he plans to keep his company independent for a long time. It's a big week on the economic front. We expect headlines on housing and consumers. Then on Friday, Fed Chairman Kevin Warsh is expected to deliver a major speech in Wyoming. Dow futures are down 47 points. S&P futures off 11. NASDAQ futures down, 172 points. John Wardock, WTOP News.
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2: 914, another school district opening today in Northern Virginia is Prince William County, where nearly 90,000 kids are going back to class, and there are several big changes. Woodbridge Elementary will open its doors for the first time, and Occoquan Elementary will reopen in a new building. Superintendent LaTanya McDade tells WTOP all students grades K through 12 will be getting iPads this year.
28: We've been kind of rolling this out in a phased approach, especially our younger learners. It's easier for them to manage and they can do much more with that technology across the board. So we're seeing that students have better engagement with the iPads. Again, this is just a part of our larger plan in making sure that we're supporting digital citizenship within our classrooms and providing students with the kind of technology that will allow for real world experiences while also making sure that we are teaching responsibility and ethics in this world of AI.
2: Also in Northern Virginia, kids are returning to class in Alexandria, Fairfax City, and Falls Church.
3: It's been nearly 20 years since Washington sports legend Sean Taylor was murdered during a home invasion. And now WTOP's Sarah Jacob reports that we're getting a closer look at the case from Investigation Discovery's new crime series called Game Day Murders.
29: Sean was not supposed to be home that weekend. Was Sean being stalked by anybody?
30: That's a clip from Game Day Murders, hosted by veteran sports broadcaster Lindsay Zarniak. Washington safety Sean Taylor was shot while trying to stop the intruders and died before he could speak with detectives. Zarniak tells her former colleagues at News 4 it was an emotional experience to dig into the story and learn about who Taylor was.
31: One of the biggest things is hearing from his mom, hearing people that are talking about, you know, what their experience was with him, especially right before this happened.
30: And there are other things viewers will hear for the first time.
31: Some of the things that they shared, the 911 tapes, things like that, that you haven't heard before, it's jarring.
30: The Sean Taylor episode of Game Day Murders will air August 31st on ID and streaming on HBO Max. Sarah Jacobs, WTOP News.
2: We're now hearing from the estranged mother of actress Hayden Panettiere.
32: Leslie Vogel telling ABC's Rhiannon Alley about the moment she learned her daughter had died from a possible drug overdose days before her 37th birthday.
33: I was numb. I was just numb.
32: The actress suffered cardiac arrest last week. The police report claims her on and off again boyfriend Brian Hickerson and his brother Zach were there and called 911. Hickerson pleaded no contest in 2021 to felony charges alleging he had abused Panettiere.
2: That's ABC's Allison Kosick.
3: A private arbitrator agreed with fired Washington Post reporter Karen Atiya and ordered the paper to give her job back with back pay. Atiya was fired after a social media post about the killing of Charlie Kirk, one of which said, "Refusing to tear my clothes and smear ashes on my face in performative mourning for a white man that espoused violence is not the same as violence." Atiya said that the post was appropriate within her job description as an opinion writer and that she hoped the decision sends the message to journalists and media institutions everywhere that freedom of expression is always worth fighting for. Now, the Post said that the company respects the arbitration process and would not comment further.
2: Here's a look at the top stories we're working on at WTOP.
3: School has started in D.C. and much of the DMV.
2: The Trump administration is expected to launch new economic sanctions against Iran today.
3: Keep it here. Full details on these stories in the minutes ahead.
2: Right now, we've got traffic and weather in the 9 with Rita.
0: And right now, if you're on the Baltimore-Washington Parkway, that's where we continue to have big delays. First, southbound out of Greenbelt to the Beltway. To get onto the Beltway, into a delay on the inner loop that begins near Route 1 in College Park, headed past 450, with nothing reported in the roadway. Now, inside the Beltway on the Parkway, southbound delays from the Good Luck Road overpass, headed toward 450. This is the vehicle fire cleanup that was along the right side. However, lanes may be open, or at least more lanes available to you. Still seeing the backup. You'll also find the outer loop in Maryland. Delays from New Hampshire Avenue headed around past Georgia and before Connecticut. The left side blocked with that wreck. The inner loop has a little bit of a rubbernecking delay. In the district, looks like the earlier broken down vehicle eastbound 695 after South Cap should be cleared from the left side. It was northbound 395 at Main Avenue. The right lane was kind of crowded with the wreck. You're still seeing delays before the 14th Street Bridge headed past the scene, while 95 in Virginia, the delay southbound is crossing the Occoquan, but your lanes are open. We also had the problem on Burke Lake Road westbound at Signal Hill Road. You were being turned around there due to wires down in the roadway. 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I'm Rita Kessler, your next traffic report in about 10 minutes.
2: And here is 7 News First Alert meteorologist Jordan Evans.
13: Starting off this week with pleasant weather, low humidity temperatures running below average by a few degrees. That's going to help keep our morning temperatures cool and crisp in the upper 50s to low 60s. You might need a jacket again for your Tuesday morning. But the afternoon, both today and tomorrow, forecast highs around 83 degrees. Plenty of sunshine, just a few afternoon clouds. And then tomorrow night, just a few clouds again with a low temperature of 65. Wednesday, we're still dry, partly cloudy. A couple of storms may develop over the higher terrain. High temperatures a little warmer, pushing 90 in a few spots, especially south of D.C. Then we'll track the weathermaker Thursday with a lot more humidity. It's going to feel tropical out there Thursday with the rain throughout the day and potentially some rumbles of thunder. I'm not expecting severe weather at this time as a coastal low develops, but there is going to be the potential for some heavy rainfall with this weathermaker on Thursday. By Friday, partly cloudy and dry, high temperature of 87. Then the weekend, we are looking at dry weather once again. Saturday, 84, and Sunday, forecasting 88 degrees. And the First Alert Weather Center, I'm meteorologist Jordan Evans.
3: Thank you very much, Jordan. 68 degrees in Sterling, 71 degrees in Oxon Hill, 74 degrees at the Wharf in D.C. 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
2: 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It's 921.
1: 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And that's the sound of a fraud alert from Wells Fargo flagging a charge for a pricey restaurant in Paris. Considering Claire isn't in Paris right now, that seemed odd to the bank and to Claire. Two taps later, Claire says nope to the charge and Wells Fargo is on the case. However you make money work, Wells Fargo can work with that.
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3: 922.
2: Could the Smithsonian take an old building and create a new museum honoring Latin Americans? WTOP's Sandy Kozel reports.
8: The move would remove the need for congressional approval for a new museum site. The Smithsonian only confirmed to the New York Times that a meeting on the matter is scheduled, but declined to comment further. The building being looked at is the Arts and Industries Building, which was built in 1881. It is on the National Mall between the Smithsonian's castle and the Hirshhorn Museum. The Smithsonian now uses the building for exhibitions and programs. In May, President Trump asked Congress to zero out funding for a Latino museum and replace it with a less structured organization that would then present exhibitions within the Smithsonian's 21 other museums. Sandy Kozel, WTOP News.
3: Average gas prices in D.C. have gone up 10, almost 11 cents per gallon in the last week, averaging $4.18 a gallon today. Now, that is a new report by Gas Buddy showing those numbers. They say that prices in D.C. are 2.6 cents per gallon higher than just a month ago and stand almost 86 cents per gallon higher than a year ago. Now in Maryland, it's just shy of $4, that $3.99 a gallon, up 8 cents from last week. And in Virginia, it's $3.93 a gallon. The national average price of diesel has gone up over 16.5 cents compared to a week ago and stands at $5.58 per gallon.
2: The largest of the dozen states suing to stop the merger of Paramount and Warner Brothers has canceled today's scheduled settlement talks.
9: Valued at around $111 billion, the marriage of Paramount and Warner Brothers would create a media juggernaut, combining movie studios, streaming services, CBS News, and CNN. Last month, 12 states filed suit, arguing that the proposed merger violated antitrust laws. The Attorney General of lead plaintiff California was to meet today with Paramount officials to discuss a settlement, but has abruptly called it off, saying the company has acted in bad faith by leaking details of a meeting held Friday. Jim Ryan, ABC News.
3: 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Diane Roberts, what's going on?
10: I did what you did. Let me turn the mic on. What is
2: everybody
10: wrong with
2: press
10: me?
2: The button, then talk.
10: It's Monday. Give us a break. We're in radio. We should know these things. The Mystics, they clinched a playoff spot with last night's 105-100 win over the Portland Fire and a Chicago Sky loss. Shakira Austin did her part with a double-double, 31 points and 10 rebounds. In the NWSL, the Spirit with a tough 1-0 loss to the Orlando Pride. Despite that loss, the Spirit are still in play for second place in that playoff spot. The Nats with a 6-2 loss to the Marlins, their fourth in a row. Jackson Kent took the L, allowing 3 earned runs on 4 hits, walking 3 and striking out 5 in 4 2/3 innings. They begin a 4-game home series against Colorado tonight. The Commanders head back to practice later this afternoon after having a day off yesterday following Saturday's preseason Game 2 loss to the Lions. They'll have a joint practice with the Ravens and Owings Mills Wednesday before their last preseason game this Friday against the very same Baltimore team. The deadline for the 53-man roster cutdowns is next Sunday. Elsewhere in the NFL, the Browns waive tight end Daquan Wright if he clears waivers. Formerly of Ole Miss, he has an agreement to go back to college and play for his old Ole Miss head coach, Lane Kiffin, who's now at LSU. This is believed to be the first instance of someone signing with an NFL team and then returning to college. My head.
2: Oh, my gosh.
10: My head is spinning.
2: Brave new world we're in now.
10: It is absolutely nuts. Diane Roberts, WTOP Sports.
2: Coming up.
12: The part of our area where a new school year means being zoned for a different school. I'm Scott Gelman.
2: 926.
14: I'm Alex Witt, and this week on the Fed Thread podcast.
20: I think this goes for any new situation or crisis that you might be involved in. Often the org chart doesn't tell you who actually is going to help you solve a problem. And many times the authority, the information, the resources, all of those are in residing in different people. And so the first step, I think, in any situation, whether it's a crisis or just a very large complex project, is first understanding what the desired end state is. Where do we want to go? What does success look like? What is the outcome we're trying to achieve?
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3: Time to check traffic and weather together. Here is Rita Kessler.
0: Wow, we still have a lot going on in the area, even though we're heading toward the tail end of the rush hour. If you're on the Beltway, let's start out with the delay on the outer loop in Maryland from New Hampshire Avenue headed toward University Boulevard, and again, some volume approaching and passing Georgia Avenue. That wreck was moved out of the roadway to the shoulder, but there may be a tow truck on the scene causing the delay to stick around. You'll also find inner loop volume from 95 off and on all the way past 450 and toward Route 50. There was a medical emergency. It seemed like it was mostly off the road to the right at this point, but keep an eye out for it. Also delays off of Route 50 headed in that direction. Southbound Baltimore-Washington Parkway, the delay is from Powder Mill Road to the Beltway. Inside the Beltway, however, it looks a lot better. You are slow from 410 toward 450, but everything has been moved over to the right shoulder from the earlier vehicle fire. 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I'm Rita Kessler. Your next traffic report in about 10 minutes.
2: Sunny skies, cooler than average temperatures going up to around 80. Low humidity will make it feel pretty pleasant outside. It is 70 right now in Springfield, 72 at Farragut Square, and 73 in Laurel.
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3: Good morning, everyone. Happy Monday. I'm Kristen Diaz.
2: I'm John Aaron. Teddy Gelman is our producer.
3: Top story we're following for you today. Oh, soon it's going to be Friday Night Lights, and you'll be hearing a sound just like that one in the stands. Mount Vernon High School's marching band in Alexandria is setting the tone to start another school year. Today is back to school for hundreds of thousands of kids across the Commonwealth, but this time it will be without their cell phones. There's a statewide cell phone ban from the beginning to the end of the school day. Our Luke Lukert is hearing from what students and staff think about the policy change at Mount Vernon High School. He kicks off our team coverage.
16: One thing that I'm kind of getting a tale of two different stories here from the administration, from teachers, saying that the cell phone ban is going to work great and that kids won't have their cell phones out all day. Students, though, are saying other things. They say that, you know, basically anytime that they want to get to their cell phone, they usually can. And they don't particularly like the cell phone ban. They like to listen to their music in between classes, and especially at lunch. They have no idea why they can't have their cell phone during lunch.
2: And some kids returning to class in Fairfax County today will be walking into a different school than they left last spring. WTOP's Scott Gelman reports it's the result of the district's first comprehensive boundary review in decades.
12: The changes approved earlier this year are impacting about 1,700 students, and many are elementary schoolers.
17: Our real goal is to make sure that every classroom has a reasonable class size and that each school is maximally utilized in terms of space.
12: That's Superintendent Michelle Reed. Some kids had the option to remain at their previous school, depending on their grade level.
17: Our boundary work, we want to be strategic. And I think the opportunity to review division-wide boundaries every 5 years will really help us stay current with the shifting enrollment patterns of the county.
12: The plan aims to address overcrowding or neighborhoods where different sections are zoned for different schools. School board member Ryan McElveen was critical of the idea during a meeting earlier this year.
19: We are reshaping communities, determining friendships that may last a lifetime.
12: Other changes could be coming soon. Recommendations for some neighborhoods currently under review are expected by January. Scott Gelman, WTOP News.
2: This is also the first day of school in Prince William County, Alexandria, and in the cities of Fairfax and Falls Church.
0: And kids in the district also went back to school today. WTOP's John Doman was in Georgetown as hundreds of kids arrived at Hyde Addison Elementary.
21: The clapping and the cheering started as soon as that front gate opened, just a few minutes after 8 a.m. And it went on for a good half hour. Students, staff, and parents just filled with energy here.
22: Because it's going to be fun.
21: That's Talia, about to start her first day of kindergarten. But she seems to be on to something. Third grader Isaiah Heath had a great summer, but yet he's also happy to be back here.
23: What I like about this school is that it's really friendly. It's really friendly, and there's no fighting. And the teachers are very nice.
21: In all, more than 51,000 DCPS kids are back in class today all across the city. In Georgetown, John Dome in WTOP News.
2: Happening today, the Trump administration is set to announce a package of measures to isolate Iran further and impose what the administration calls an unprecedented level of economic pain. Treasury Secretary Scott Bessent is set to announce the plan this afternoon. He has indicated the new effort will include greater coordination between the U.S. and its allies. Additionally, the U.S. could impose secondary sanctions on countries that do business with Iran. A top Iranian security official says the new economic measures will be viewed as an act of war. That official promises a seismic response, saying Iran will target other oil shipping routes from the Persian Gulf and not just the Strait of Hormuz. Also today, Pakistan's army chief is expected to visit Iran as mediators try to revive talks.
0: After initially holding off, the U.S. has now placed 50% tariffs on about $20 billion worth of Canadian goods.
24: This is an escalation. President Trump is using an authority to impose these tariffs that has very rarely been used before. It dates back to the Great Depression. And almost right away, we saw Canada say they will impose their own dollar-for-dollar tariffs that will take effect next month, September 8th. So instead of the hope and the expectation that there would be kind of a ratcheting down of some of the steep tariffs that are already in place between these two trading partners, instead what we're seeing is new tariffs going into effect, new taxes.
0: Now, that's ABC correspondent Elizabeth Schulze on the Start Here podcast. Items subject to the tariffs include wine, cement, paper products, and electronics.
2: More changes could be coming within the Pentagon. The Secretary of the Army could step down by the end of the year. Multiple outlets report Dan Driscoll is considering leaving following months of behind-the-scenes friction with Defense Secretary Pete Hegseth. In April, Hegseth removed General Randy George as Army Chief of Staff. George was a close friend of Driscoll. The Army is also planning to phase out a drone battalion that was formed last year by George and others. The 39-year-old Driscoll has served as Army Secretary since February of 2025.
0: Coming up on WTOP.
1: Oreo rolling out new flavors this week. I'm John Werdonk.
0: All right, and we'll also be tuning into this.
25: As Prince George's County Public Schools gets ready for the new school year, the district superintendent is talking about his priorities. I'm Mike Murillo.
0: Glad you're waking up with us. Happy Monday. It's 9:36.
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2: Traffic and weather. Let's go over to Rita Kessler.
0: Well, thanks to callers for letting us know of the problem in Virginia on eastbound 66 as you're trying to head to the Beltway. The wreck along the left side. Now, a lot of those delays have eased, so it might be just less volume traveling through that area. We also have delays northbound on 123 trying to head toward the Fairfax County Parkway, so watch out for anything there. That's usually some work. Burke Lake Road at Signal Hill Road, you had been under redirection due to downed wires in the roadway. The good news on 28 between Messick Road and Midland Road, north of 17, that crash cleared. There had been some lingering volume, but even that may be gone. A variety of things going on the Beltway. The outer loop after Georgia Avenue, that crash cleared out of the roadway. You still have off and on delays from New Hampshire Avenue. If you're on the inner loop of the Beltway, the delay from Route 1 off and on headed past Route 50. Also, delays coming off of 50 onto the inner loop of the Beltway for the activity. We have work on the outer loop after Old Georgetown Road in the right lane. And then before River Road, you also lose the right lane. In the district, a lot of our earlier delays have eased on the Southeast-Southwest Freeway. Westbound 695, however, still a little slow, trying to get into the 3rd Street Tunnel. Discover the People's House, a White House experience. Step into White House history just one block away from the White House. Book your free passes today at the PeoplesHouse.org. I'm Rita Kessler, your next traffic report in about 10 minutes.
3: 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Or do we still have Jordan?
2: We got Jordan.
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9: For today, plenty of sunshine and low humidity. That's the big story for the next few days. Enjoy that break from summertime heat and humidity. Temperatures at night be in the upper 50s to low 60s, and our afternoons around 84 degrees. A slight warm-up by Wednesday will be in the upper 80s in some spots, pushing 90, but that humidity again on the lower side. Thursday, we're back to a storm chance and even some heavy rain potential as a weathermaker develops off the coast. But Friday, just a few afternoon storms and dry for the weekend. In the First Alert Weather Center, I'm meteorologist Jordan Evans.
2: We are at 70 in Tysons this morning, 73 in Waldorf, 74 at L'Enfant Plaza.
3: Funny news on WTOP. Let's bring in John Warnock. Good morning, John.
10: Good morning, John and Kristen. A mix of green and red arrows at the opening bell. Investors are digesting all the headlines about Iran and the trade tensions with Canada. Right now, the Dow Jones Industrial Average is up 82 points, the S&P 500 down 23, and the NASDAQ is falling 169 points. And Walmart is going to let you use Apple Pay and Google Pay. 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And John and Kristen, very important subject here.
2: Yes.
10: You're going to see new Oreo flavors in the store starting as early as this week, and you're going to be able to vote. The new flavors are, and these are limited edition,
2: okay,
10: banana pudding, deep fried, and chicken and waffles.
2: Wait, what's deep fried? So that's it? That's the whole name?
10: Yes.
2: Okay. Deep fried what?
3: Deep fried
2: Oreo, I guess. All right.
10: I cast my vote for chicken and waffles at this point.
2: I don't know.
3: Yeah, a little sweet, a little savory. I could do that. Yeah, I'll try it.
2: Yeah. I like deep fried blank. So
3: I like banana pudding, though.
2: That works for me.
3: Yeah. Well, okay, let's just get all of them. Why not?
2: Banana pudding sounds healthy.
10: Yeah.
3: It's all for science.
2: Relatively.
10: Healthy in quotation
2: compared
3: marks.
2: Calorie-free.
3: Yes. Absolutely.
10: Well, voting runs through October 12th. I'll keep you posted. I'll be standing by down at the headquarters, yes. Election headquarters.
2: Thank you.
10: Anyhow, John Werdock, WTOP News.
2: Thank you, John. It's 9:42, and we continue our back-to-school coverage this morning. WTOP's Mike Murillo says the new superintendent of Prince George's County Schools says there are some big goals ahead this year.
5: As students head back to class, Prince George's County Public Schools is putting a major focus on boosting achievement and getting more kids to school every day, according to Superintendent Sean Joseph. He says improving

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6: 9:44, I'm John Aaron.
1: Hi there, I'm Kristen Diaz. Today is Ukraine's Independence Day, and European leaders, including British Prime Minister Andy Burnham, will join President Volodymyr Zelensky in Kyiv for celebrations. It's his first overseas trip since taking office, and he's bringing news of more military support to Kyiv.
6: We asked WTOP National Security Correspondent J.J. Green what exactly Burnham is giving to Ukraine and why it's so significant.
7: This is incredibly important because Britain is not simply handing Kyiv another batch of missiles. Burnham is authorizing the release of classified technical information on British components used in the Scalp long-range cruise missile. That's the French counterpart to Britain's Storm Shadow. And this is intended to allow Ukraine and France to establish assembly lines inside Ukraine. Strategically, that can make Ukraine less dependent on periodic Western deliveries and give it more sustainable indigenous, if you will, long-range strike capability. Britain says this effort complements its development of lower-cost long-range weapons for Ukraine. And again, this is very, very significant.
6: Yeah, and Russia no doubt not happy about this, right, JJ?
7: Moscow sees this as crossing another threshold. The Kremlin spokesman, Dmitry Peskov, says Britain is, quote, adding fuel to the fire. That is a typical response. And it's increasingly, according to him, participating in the war on Ukraine's side. More significantly, though, Russia says it's already gathering intelligence to identify Ukrainian facilities that would manufacture or assemble these weapons so they can be destroyed. That means the factories themselves could become a priority for Russian missile targets. Burnham, he's been speaking, and he's rejecting these threats, saying Britain will not back down and will support Ukraine until there is a, quote, just and lasting peace.
6: Any significance on this happening on Ukraine's Independence Day, 35 years after the Soviet Union fell?
7: Yeah, August 24th, 1991, that was the day that they declared independence from the Soviet Union, and so did a lot of other countries around the same time, because that was when the wall fell. So this is fundamentally about whether Ukraine gets to remain an independent sovereign country, this war, or whether Moscow can determine its territory and political future by force. So marking 35 years of independence while fighting Russia carries enormous psychological and political weight. I've been in touch with several dozen Ukrainians in Ukraine today about this, and they've all just been elated about it. It also explains why something worth defending. It also explains why Burnham chose this day to help them celebrate and to provide this for them, because it's something worth defending and not negotiating away under Russian pressure.
6: That is WTOP National Security Correspondent J.J. Green.
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6: School is in session today for hundreds of thousands more area students who are starting the new school year.
1: The Freedom 250 Grand Prix may be over on the streets of D.C., but road closures and restrictions remain. remain in place.
6: Keep it here. We'll have full details on these stories and more in the minutes ahead.
1: 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Let's go.

0: Go ahead and bring in Rita Kessler.
1: And let's start out with our beltway delays. The outer loop in Maryland from New Hampshire Avenue toward Georgia Avenue, then passing Old Georgetown Road. That's where the work was setting up along the right side. Also around River Road, there was work setting up along the right side. If you're in Maryland on westbound span of the Bay Bridge, the left lane of 3 is blocked with the work. Eastbound, both lanes are open. Southbound Route 4, Pennsylvania Avenue after the beltway, the work in the center of the roadway. While we're seeing an unusual delay on the outer loop through Alexandria trying to head onto the Woodrow Wilson Bridge. So watch for cones being set up there. Southbound 95 slows out of Lorton across the Occoquan toward 123, where you usually lose the right side. Northbound 95 slows from Triangle into Dumfries. There may be a work zone setting up near Dumfries. And eastbound 66 is slow from Nutley Street toward the Beltway, where we did have the wreck along the left side. 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I'm Rita Kessler, your next traffic report in about 10 minutes.
2: And here is 7 News First Alert meteorologist Jordan Evans.
3: Great weather for schools going back today and tomorrow. Rinse and repeat forecast for your Tuesday and Wednesday with high temperatures in the mid-80s and those mornings cool and crisp in the upper 50s to low 60s. Just a few afternoon clouds from time to time, but then we'll track the next weather maker by Thursday. As a coastal low tries to develop, we'll see how much moisture can move in, but some heavy rainfall potential may be there by Thursday afternoon, along with rumbles of thunder. But I'm not expecting severe weather at this time. And the First Alert Weather Center, I'm meteorologist Jordan Evans.
0: All right. 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
2: Coming up,
4: 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I'm Neil Augenstein.
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5: 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Our systems turn information into action, so the mission keeps moving, even when connections don't. 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
2: 951.
0: The bus driver, charged with 5 counts of involuntary manslaughter in that deadly crash on I-95 in Stafford County back in May, will now ask that his trial be delayed. But prosecutors say any delay will harm victims' families and eyewitnesses. It's a story you're hearing first this morning on WTOP from our Neil Augenstein.
4: Court filings show the defense attorney for Jingsheng Dong will ask the judge next week to set a new trial date for the one that was set to begin the first week of October. Defense attorney Thomas Walsh says prosecutors plan to call up to 70 witnesses and that an out-of-state accident reconstruction expert needs more time to digest the evidence. The defense says Dong's constitutional right to a fair trial includes his ability to call witnesses to support his case. Stafford County Prosecutor Eric Olson says the Commonwealth will be ready for trial and that a delay could push the trial to next fall. Prosecutors say surviving family members and eyewitnesses have been prepared for the trauma and impact of an October trial and that any delay would be detrimental to the mental and emotional health of those victims' families. The judge will hear both sides of the arguments on September 2nd. Neil Augenstein, WTOP News.
2: There are big changes happening in health care as a result of the Big Beautiful Bill. WTOP's Liz Anderson spoke with a Virginia health leader to understand what the Commonwealth is doing to keep residents informed and covered.
13: the $1 trillion cut to the Medicaid program is the largest cut in the program's history.
14: Lauren Walker, Virginia's Deputy Secretary of Health and Human Resources, was part of a recent panel addressing the Commonwealth's response to federal health care changes.
13: We were initially estimating that that would be about $1.8 billion to $2.6 billion per year in terms of lost federal revenue to the state.
14: But Walker says they're finding that financial impact
13: seems to be a bit of an underestimation.
14: Now the estimate is between $2 billion and $6 billion less in federal dollars each year. Changes are expected to have an impact in urban and rural areas alike. District 4 Congresswoman Jennifer McClellan says some concerns include hospitals at risk of closing, like one in her district. There's $189 million in rural transformation health funds they're getting as part of the federal bill, McClellan says.
15: That fund is just simply not enough to fix the damage that is caused by these cuts.
14: Liz Anderson, WTOP News.
0: In Nevada, a fast-moving wildfire outside of Reno is forcing more than 40,000 people to leave their homes and flee to safety, and now visitors are being asked to stay away.
16: The annual Burning Man Festival is expected to bring some 80,000 people to the region. Many pass through Reno to stock up on supplies and stay in hotels. But with so many people displaced by the fire, locals are urging visitors to stay away, saying those resources are needed for evacuees.
0: And that is ABC's Sophie Flay reporting.
2: There is a new heartwarming trend as kids head off to college, empty nester parties for parents.
17: She celebrates a lot of milestones for us, and I wanted to be able to give her some of that back.
18: Avery Engelman teaming up with her siblings to celebrate their mom on the eve of her becoming an empty nester.
19: It was wonderful. I was so surprised and at the same time so grateful. I had three letters from each one of my kids. I think it's one of the best gifts I've ever had.
18: Some college-bound kiddos decorating with childhood photos, signs, and nostalgic decor, often incorporating their parents' favorite treats and thank you notes into their own empty nest parties, which have now racked up millions of views on TikTok.
2: That's ABC's Will Gantz.
0: Sports on WTOP, powered by Maximus, moving people and technology forward. Diane Roberts.
20: Well, the Commanders are going to be back on the practice field later this afternoon. Wednesday, they'll have a joint practice with the Ravens in Owings Mills, and then their last preseason game against Baltimore Friday. They'll take what they learned from their Game 2 loss to the Lions over the weekend. Jaden Daniels was in for a series, and that's it, just a series. That's all head coach Dan Quinn considered.
21: I've been pleased with what I've seen from him. It's important to get these looks, but I wanted to, you know, like if I set a plan up, I was going to stick to it.
20: Elsewhere in the NFL, Cleveland Browns head coach Todd Monken said he anticipates naming a starting quarterback between Deshaun Watson and Shedeur Sanders today. Watson and Sanders have been splitting first-team reps in practice, and they alternated starts in the first two preseason games. National shortstop C.J. Abrams could only watch as the team finished a nine-game road trip with a 6-2 loss to the Marlins in Miami. Abrams missing his fourth straight game because of a left ankle sprain. The Nats are back for some home cooking tonight against the Rockies. Hyattsville's Francis Tiafoe made it to the men's final of the Cincinnati Open despite having hand surgery earlier this month and being advised not to play. During his match with Arthur Fies, he had to take a medical timeout and ultimately lost in three sets. He says he will play in the U.S. Open at Flushing Meadows. Qualifying rounds begin today. Coco Gauff won on the women's side in Cincinnati. And the Mystics rallied from a 14-point deficit to beat the Portland Fire 105-100. The win, coupled with a Sky loss, earned them a spot in the playoffs. Diane Roberts, WTOP Sports.
2: Coming up, the Trump administration is expected to roll out new economic sanctions against Iran today. It's 9:57.
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0: Traffic and weather on WTOP, Rita Kessler.
1: Well, we have some new problems on 270 southbound. The ramp to Watkins Mill Road is blocked for emergency work. They're doing some sign work there. Southbound in the local lanes after 28, the right side of the roadway is blocked with some sort of debris. You're starting to see delays back near Shady Grove Road. And you'll also find on the Beltway, the outer loop in Maryland, delays approaching and passing Old Georgetown Road. The work in the right lane, eastbound 66, is slow after 123 toward the Beltway. The crash remains on the left side. The WTOP Traffic Center is presented by Window Nation. Right now, get 50% off all window styles at windownation.com. I'm Rita Kessler, your next traffic report with Rob Stallworth in about 10 minutes.
2: And here's 7 News First Alert meteorologist Jordan Evans.
3: Tracking your Monday forecast with schools going back today. Sunshine to start and a few afternoon clouds and high temperatures in the low to mid 80s. Humidity is nice and low for late August standards. We'll take it because that'll keep our temperatures at night upper 50s to low 60s, feeling more cool and crisp again tomorrow. Tuesday afternoon, back up to 84, a mainly sunny sky, and even Wednesday, partly cloudy skies, slightly warmer temperatures, pushing the upper 80s for those afternoon highs. In the First Alert Weather Center, I'm meteorologist Jordan Evans.
0: Right now, it is 73 degrees in Annandale, 70 degrees in Germantown, 73 degrees at WTOP.
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2: Good morning, I'm John Aaron.
0: Hi there, I'm Kristen Diaz. 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
26: Now that's how you describe the Freedom 250 Grand Prix. I'm Jimmy Alexander.
0: And new economic pressures for the Trump administration, imposing new tariffs now on Canada and announcing new sanctions on Iran.
2: 10 o'clock.
27: From ABC News, I'm Mike Dubusky. This afternoon, Treasury Secretary Scott Bessent is going to announce new sanctions on Iran, what the Trump administration has been calling an economic D-Day. ABC's James Longman has more.
28: Treasury Secretary Scott Bessent says the goal is to, quote, sever every economic lifeline until Tehran stands alone. Now, Iran is warning that if the economic war continues, quote, not a single drop of oil will be exported through the Strait of Hormuz. Despite the rhetoric and the ongoing U.S. blockade on Iranian ports, we are now approaching 6 months since the U.S. and Israel launched their attacks on Iran, and there is no sign of a resolution.
27: From a sanctions standoff with Iran to a growing trade war with Canada, President Trump now threatening new tariffs on that country, set to take effect January 1st. In a post just now on social media, the president says those import duties will apply to cars, trucks, and steel. That's in addition to tariffs that came down this weekend after trade negotiations between the two sides collapsed.
29: Canadian Prime Minister Mark Carney declaring his country is at war with the U.S.
30: You're at war when you get attacked. We got attacked.
29: President Trump has now imposed a 50% tariff on $20 billion of Canadian goods, including hockey sticks, furniture, textiles, building supplies, and alcohol. Trump writing on social media, Canada wants the benefits of being a state without being one. Canada firing right back, accusing the Trump administration of throwing curveballs at the 11th hour of negotiations.
27: ABC's Rachel Scott. It's been nearly 2 weeks since severe storms knocked out power to homes and businesses in Gary, Indiana, but thousands of people are still without power. Eddie Melton, the mayor, says he believes the power utility didn't do enough.
31: It's unacceptable. We've communicated that to our utility company. We've had to create an emergency shelter. We've been providing food for residents.
27: And the Hawk Fire in Nevada now churning through 15,000 acres. You're listening to ABC News.
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33: 10:02 on WTOP. Welcome into Monday, August 24th. Sunny and 73 as we head to the low 80s. Good morning. I'm Mark Lewis with the top local stories we're following this hour. School band members were on hand welcoming students, parents, and teachers as the new school year began today for hundreds of thousands of students. That includes Virginia's largest school district, Fairfax County Public Schools. WTOP's Luke Lukert has spent the morning at Mount Vernon High School in Alexandria. He joins us there live now. Luke, the big welcome ceremonies are done now. It's time to get down to business.
4: Exactly, Mark. Yeah, all of the festivities are over with, and kids are now hard at work in school and here at Mount Vernon High. And they have some really cool classes here. I talked to one teacher who was a material science and engineering teacher, where they're building things like sawhorses using 3D printers for different projects. Really, really cool stuff. Some other differences and new things that are going to be happening in Fairfax County, first off, is some school boundary changes. A lot of students, around 1,800 students, are going to be going to a different school than they went to last year because of these school boundary changes. WTOP talked to some of those senior officials at the school district, just saying that parts of the county are growing faster than others, and they just need to disperse the kids a little bit more evenly so classes don't get too big in certain schools while other schools have plenty of space. So about 1,800 kids are going to a school that they may have not gone to last year. Reporting live in Fairfax County, Luke Luker, WTOP News.
33: All right, Luke, thank you. Schools in the district are also welcoming students back to classrooms today, with more than 51,000 students returning to schools. WTOP's John Dillman spent the morning in Georgetown, where hundreds of kids at Hyde Addison Elementary got a raucous welcome from the community.
7: Zuri Bryant only needed three words to sum up her thoughts about the first day of school.
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7: The only drawback is that this is a perfect summer day. Would you really want to spend it all in the classroom? Well, Zuri's mom, Melissa, who also works here, saw the bright side.
9: It's so beautiful. Recess is going to be great. It's going to be a good time.
7: In Georgetown, John Dome in WTOP News.
33: Let's hear it for recess. In other news this morning, those Indy cars sped through downtown Washington yesterday for the Freedom 250 Grand Prix. WTOP's Jimmy Alexander was there speaking with fans.
10: So it was nice and loud and fast.
11: Carlos Nunez brought his sons down from Pennsylvania.
10: We took an RV. And we're out about 40 minutes. We took the MARC train down and got here.
13: I liked how fast they were going. I've never been to a race like this, and being up this close, it was pretty fun.
11: Carlos's 15-year-old son, Christian, now his 14-year-old brother, Jackson, compared it to a NASCAR race.
13: You sit in the stands. This, you're closer to the action, so it was better.
14: It's electrifying, seeing all the flyovers, all the people.
11: That's Jasmine Everson from Laurel. Now, Caitlin Gregory from Montgomery County said her favorite part of the race was all the colors.
15: You don't realize how fast the cars are going when you're looking at the TV, but when you're standing next to them, oh my goodness, they're so fast.
11: From the National Mall, Jimmy Alexander, old Carlos. If DC had the race here again,
13: we'll be here.
11: WTOP News.
33: While the Grand Prix may be over, the traffic restrictions are not. The cleanup continues in DC. With reduced lanes and parking restrictions in place on affected roads through September 3rd, some streets will be completely closed to traffic as the barricades, grandstands, and other race infrastructure is packed up. The biggest restrictions are around the National Mall, including Pennsylvania, Constitution, and Independence Avenues, along with several streets in Southwest. Some closures will lift on Wednesday, but other parking restrictions remain in place well into next month. For area drivers, we've got the latest on gas prices this morning. Prices are up 10 cents in D.C. in the past week, now averaging $4.18 a gallon. A new report from Gas Buddy shows prices in the district are 2.6 cents higher than a month ago and 85 cents per gallon higher than a year ago. In Maryland, prices averaged $3.99 a gallon. That's up 8 cents in a week. And in Virginia, the average price is $3.93 a gallon. Coming up on WTOP in Money News.
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17: Thanks, Mark. Work zones starting to dominate this back-to-work and school Monday, but first, a couple of issues. Eastbound 66 near the Beltway, that's where the left lane remains blocked for the crash. Clean up there. Watch for delays after 123 as you head toward the Beltway. New problem is in northbound on 28 after I-66 reported crash before Braddock and Walney Road, so watch out for response as they head to the scene there. Burke Lake Road, we understand, still have some wires down. This is westbound at Signal Hill Drive. Follow police directs for the crash response on scene there. No problems really on the Beltway as you leave Alexandria headed toward McLean. Things on the Beltway in Montgomery County. Interloop slows as you approach River Road headed toward the 270 spur. That's where we have the left lane blocked for the work zone. Outer loop after Old Georgetown Road, the right lane blocked for the work as well. Then the outer loop before River Road has the right lane blocked also. Southbound 270 and the ramp to Watkins Mill Road. That ramp is blocked for some emergency repair from a work zone there. Then southbound 270 to local lanes after 28. That's where we have the right side blocked for the reported debris spill. Pennsylvania Avenue southbound after the Beltway, the center of the road blocked for the work zone as you head toward the new interchange with Suitland Parkway. No problems being reported on the Beltway in Prince George's County. You guys are pretty cool right now. In the district, southbound DC 295 on the rigs, approaching Eastern Avenue, headed down to and past East Capitol Street, but your travel lanes are reported to be open and available. Selling your car? Watch out for fake payments, unsafe meetups, endless haggling, or you could just sell to Fitzgerald and know exactly who you're dealing with. Go to FitzBuysCars.com today. I'm Rob Stallworth, your next traffic report in about 10 minutes.
33: The 7 News First Alert forecast from Jordan Evans.
18: For today, plenty of sunshine and low humidity. That's the big story for the next few days. Enjoy that break from summertime heat and humidity. Temperatures at night be in the upper 50s to low 60s, and our afternoons around 84 degrees. A slight warm-up by Wednesday will be in the upper 80s in some spots, pushing 90, but that humidity again on the lower side. Thursday, we're back to a storm chance and even some heavy rain potential as a weathermaker develops off the coast. But Friday, just a few afternoon storms and dry for the weekend. In the First Alert Weather Center, I'm meteorologist Jordan Evans.
33: Sunny and 73 in Alexandria, blue sky 73 in Columbia, and it's 73 right now in Northwest Washington. 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
1: Google has major real estate plans for D.C. The tech giant has signed a deal to lease most of a building at 500 North Capitol Street near Union Station. The Washington Business Journal says the company will combine its D.C. offices and move everyone there. Google has had an office in the district since 2005. Taco Bell is expanding its beverage lineup. It's going to sell new energy drinks, refreshers that come in pineapple and strawberry flavors. Taco Bell is just the latest restaurant chain to up its beverage game. McDonald's just launched a Red Bull Energizer. And with buyers in the driver's seat, Redfin says we are seeing a surge in canceled real estate deals. You can blame concerns about the economy or rising borrowing costs. In the D.C. market, Redfin says 12% of contracts actually fell through last month. On Wall Street, the Dow Jones Industrial Average is up 112 points. The S&P 500 is dropping 22. The NASDAQ is down 256 points. That is just about a 1% decline for the NASDAQ. John Werdock, WTOP News.
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33: Straight ahead, the White House is turning up the economic heat on Canada and Iran. We'll break down the latest developments. It's 10:13.
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33: At 10:15, good morning, I'm Mark Lewis. After trade talks collapsed late Friday, the U.S. imposed new 50% tariffs on $20 billion of Canadian imports. Affected? A wide range of goods, including wine, cement, furniture, plywood, and hockey sticks. And Canada's leaders say they will match Washington's new tariffs dollar for dollar. Those retaliatory tariffs are set to take effect September 8th. And new this morning, President Trump is threatening to widen the trade war, saying he will impose a 50% tariff on Canadian automobiles, car parts, and steel starting next year. Many Democrats are voicing concerns about the escalating trade war, saying that American consumers would again face higher prices. Also later today, the U.S. plans to announce tough new economic sanctions on Iran, which is also vowing a response, saying the new economic measures will be viewed as an act of war. More now from CBS White House correspondent Weijia Zhang.
25: These economic tensions are escalating at a time when inflation is already elevated and gas prices remain high. A trade war with Canada was not expected, but its prime minister walked away from negotiations in a last-minute move, claiming the U.S. was demanding too much.
26: On Sunday, President Trump took a ceremonial lap ahead of the Freedom 250 Grand Prix. But Trump spent much of the weekend dealing with the fallout of failed trade talks with Canada, which triggered a new 50% U.S. tariff on about $20 billion worth of Canadian goods. Prime Minister Mark Carney announced Canada will match the new fees dollar for dollar starting September 8th.
4: We've got the reserves, we've got the resilience, we've got the plan, we've got the focus, we will respond.
26: The U.S. is also turning up pressure on Iran, and Trump declared today would be economic D-Day for Tehran.
7: We are going to have the toughest sanctions in history.
26: Treasury Secretary Scott Bessent will hold a press conference this afternoon to announce those new sanctions that are expected to impact countries that do business with Iran. In a Financial Times opinion piece, Bessent wrote, any nation that serves as a financial artery of a withering regime should expect to share in its isolation. China, which imports large amounts of Iranian oil, says it opposes illegal unilateral sanctions that have no basis in international law. And a top Iranian official warned if the economic war continues, not a single drop of oil will be exported, adding that any country's participation in America's policy against Iran would be regarded as an act of war. Minneapolis Federal Reserve President Neil Kashkari.
8: The longer there's back and forth on the trade front, just like the longer there's back and forth in the conflict of Iran, the imprint and inflation end up being extended and delayed.
25: Meanwhile, a plan by President Trump to lower the cost of beef is getting criticized by some Republican senators. The administration plans to allow 300,000 metric tons of imported beef to be sold at 25% below market value. The senators say this will hurt American beef producers. But Trump said Friday he approved the deal because voters want lower prices and, quote, that's what I want.
33: That's CBS correspondent Weijia Zhang. WTOP's traffic and weather, back to the traffic center and Rob Stallworth.
17: Thanks, Mark. Inner Loop in Maryland, as you come past the Claret Barton Parkway toward River Road, that's where we have the right lane blocked for the work zone. Outer Loop coming past Old Georgetown Road, the right lane also blocked for the work. Then before they get to River Road, they had the right lane blocked as well. Southbound 270, the ramp to Watkins Mill Road, that ramp was blocked for the emergency work zone. Also in the local lane, southbound on 270 after 28, we had the right side blocked for the debris spill there. Traveling on I-95 is decent. BW Parkway is in the clear. No problems on Route 50 coming across the Bay Bridge. Westbound has the left lane blocked for work. Two-way operation is not in place, so it gives you two lanes east and two lanes west coming across the Chesapeake Bay Bridge. Westbound 50 after 704 had the right side blocked for the crash. No other problems being reported in Maryland. Beltway looks pretty good through Prince George's County between Beltsville and Oxon Hill. Outer Loop in Virginia. And the local lanes headed across the Wilson Bridge may have a work zone set up in blocking lane. No problems if you're traveling on the Inner Loop, though, as you leave I-95 in Springfield, headed toward Annandale and 236 Little River Turnpike. Just some brief delays there. Eastbound 66 crash at the Beltway completely cleared to the right shoulder. Your travel lanes open, but still delays remaining as you come past Nutley Street. Southbound I-95 on the brakes going across the Purple Heart Bridge down to and past 123. Northbound I-95 after Dumfries as you head toward Dale City may have some work set up and blocking at least one lane. No problems on 395. Just some slowdowns up to and across the 14th Street Bridge. In the district, though, northbound at the 3rd Street Tunnel, that's where the left lane of two blocked as you get into the northbound 3rd Street Tunnel. That's a work zone there. Southbound DC 295 still on brakes approaching Burroughs Avenue toward East Capitol Street. Put your travel lanes open and available as well. And looking pretty good if you're traveling on the eastbound freeway, headed past South Capitol Street toward the outbound 11th Street Bridge. 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I'm Rob Stallworth, your next traffic report in about 10 minutes.
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18: Great weather for schools going back today and tomorrow. Rinse and repeat forecast for your Tuesday and Wednesday with high temperatures in the mid-80s and those mornings cool and crisp in the upper 50s to low 60s. Just a few afternoon clouds from time to time, but then we'll track the next weather maker by Thursday. As a coastal low tries to develop, we'll see how much moisture can move in, but some heavy rainfall potential may be there by Thursday afternoon, along with rumbles of thunder. But I'm not expecting severe weather at this time. And the First Alert Weather Center, I'm meteorologist Short Evans.
33: 74 degrees in Silver Spring. It's sunny and 76 at Fort Belvoir. 73 degrees in Northwest Washington. 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
3: here. 1024. It's been nearly 20 years since Washington football star Sean Taylor was killed during a home invasion in Miami. Now, Investigation Discovery is featuring that case in the new true crime documentary series called Game Day Murders. Here's WTOP's Sarah Jacobs.
4: A lot of people didn't know the real story about who Sean Taylor really was. I'm going to make it right.
5: That's former Washington wide receiver Santana Moss in a clip from Game Day Murders. Host and veteran sports broadcaster Lindsay Zarniak tells her former News 4 colleagues, viewers will learn more about who Sean Taylor was.
6: This is very much about his legacy also, and Santana talking about it, but also other characters that are in this really speak to like the person that he was, not only on the field, but also off the field, the person that he was really becoming.
5: Zarniak says the episode will explore unanswered questions.
6: People will find out and be able to really kind of build their own thoughts about, was this connected? How connected was it to things in the past, right? So I think that there are some of those questions that are answered a bit.
5: The episode airs on ID and streams on HBO Max August 31st. Sarah Jacobs, WTOP News.
3: 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Diane Roberts up early on a Monday. How are you?
7: I am happy to be here sitting in. I'm coming in off the bench for Dave Preston and talking Commanders. They're heading back to practice later this afternoon. They'll have a joint practice with the Ravens and Owings Mills on Wednesday before their last preseason game Friday. The defense in preseason game 2 performed better out of the gate with a turnover in the first minute. Head coach Dan Quinn also had his eye on top draft pick Sonny Styles.
8: Seeing him get vocal, with the down guys, the communication has just ramped up, I felt, defensively over the last couple of the days. Durante has some checks, that they get in and out of calls, and so being in charge and doing that, I felt like that was at a higher level over the week, and I was certainly glad to see that.
7: Elsewhere in the NFL, about 25 minutes ago, ESPN reported that Cleveland Browns head coach Todd Monken will name Deshaun Watson the team's starting quarterback over fifth-round draft pick Shedeur Sanders. Watson and Sanders alternated starts in the first two preseason games. After Saturday's loss to the Bills, Watson addressed being booed by his own Brown fans.
9: I think that's it's a disrespectful thing. Last time I played on this field, I tore my Achilles. And that same fan base, they cheered when I got hurt. So does that have to do it? What does that have to do with anything about performance?
7: The Mystics clinched a playoff spot with last night's 105-100 win over the Portland Fire and a Chicago Sky loss. The Spirit still has the second playoff spot in the NWSL despite a loss yesterday. And the Nats are 10 games below 500 and looking to turn the page. They start a four-game homestand with the Rockies tonight. You can catch more on the Nationals notebook by Dave Preston. It's on the WTOP Sports page. Diane Roberts, WTOP Sports.
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3: WTOP's traffic and weather on a back-to-school Monday morning with Rob Stallworth.
13: Top trouble spots we're following for you now, Mark. Outer loop in Montgomery County after Old Georgetown Road, headed toward the big curve. That's where the right lane is blocked for the work zone. In the district, northbound 395 at the entrance ramp to the northbound 30th Street Tunnel. The left lane to 2 blocked for the work zone there, with delays stretching back to the 14th Street Bridge. In Virginia, 66 eastbound near the Beltway. That crash was cleared from the left travel lane, but northbound 28 after 66 as it head toward Braddock and Walney Roads. That's where we had the right side block for the crash with response on scene. WTOP Traffic Center. 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I'm Rob Stallworth, your next traffic report in about 10 minutes.
3: Beautiful Monday morning underway. We have mostly sunny and low humidity today. Temperatures will head to the low 80s. That's it. Clear skies and cool tonight. Fall-like feel to it, with temperatures in some parts of the area dropping into the 50s. Sunny and pleasant again tomorrow, and temperatures back to the low 80s. Sunshine, blue sky, 74 degrees in the nation's capital.
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3: Good morning, I'm Mark Lewis. Grace Newton is our producer. That's the Mount Vernon High School Marching Band in Alexandria, welcoming students back today on this first day of the new school year. Hundreds of thousands of kids are going back to class in Virginia today, including students in Fairfax County. WTOP's Luke Lukert spent his morning observing activities at Mount Vernon High School.
16: There's a lot of other great things going to be happening here at Mount Vernon, including high school football on Friday. Right now, I'm actually watching a bunch of seniors on the football field have a tradition here called Senior Sunrise, where they all watch the sunrise together, and then on the last day of school, they watch the sunset. Kind of a cool little tradition. We're going to be here all morning talking to the cheerleaders, the band members, and other students and teachers about the upcoming year.
3: Now, students at Mount Vernon High and other high schools in Fairfax County are missing their crossing guards this year. As part of budgeting plans, the county eliminated the crossing guard position and reallocated the existing staff to fill vacancies in middle and elementary schools. For the nearly 90,000 Prince William County students, they're back in class today, and technology will be a big factor this school year. All students, grades K through 12, will be receiving iPads this year, but Superintendent LaTanya McDade tells us the county still values the traditional methods of learning.
17: Our primary goal is to have high quality core instruction between the student and the teacher. Look, we still believe that every student should have a book in hand. We still believe that students should be writing to learn and learning to write, with technology being balanced in that as a supplement, right, to engage students in different ways in the classroom. But we want to protect that human to human connection that only happens between a student and a teacher.
3: Another change coming, new grading policies with clearer expectations for homework and late work. It is also the first day of school in Alexandria, the cities of Fairfax and Falls Church. Plus, more than 50,000 public school students are back in class this morning in D.C. schools. It is the first day for interim chancellor Kim Jackson after the previous chancellor, Lewis Farabee, stepped down earlier this year. Jackson telling WTOP several schools are reopening with major renovations today, including more modern gyms, cafeterias, and entire new buildings.
18: We have J.O. Wilson, we have Tubman, Malcolm X, and Thomas. Those schools have been modernized. The students who are attending those schools are going to be thrilled when they walk in. And also, MacArthur High School is now John R. Thompson Jr. High School. So we are very excited about that. The students who attend that school will be going back to a modernized school as well. And it's named in honor of the longtime coach at Georgetown University.
3: Isn't it great how excited everyone sounds on the first day of school? Nine other schools will be relocated temporarily in the district while buildings and campuses undergo upgrades. In Maryland, students are back today in Howard and Charles County public schools. Montgomery, Prince George's, and Anne Arundel County schools are holding transition day activities today. That's for students changing schools. The first official day of school in Montgomery, Prince George's, and Anne Arundel County is tomorrow. In other news, Treasury Secretary Scott Bessent unveils new sanctions against Iran later today. It's a shift in strategy for the Trump administration's nearly six-month-old war against Iran. The economic pressure intended to break the negotiating stalemate to end the military conflict. But an Iranian security official says the new economic measures against his country will be viewed as an act of war. The U.S. is expected to announce the measures later today after vowing to impose an unprecedented level of economic pain. The Iranian official promises a seismic response, saying Iran will target other oil shipping routes from the Persian Gulf and not just the Strait of Hormuz. Also today, Pakistan's army chief is expected to visit Iran as mediators try to revive talks. Talks between Iran and Oman about the future management of the Strait of Hormuz are expected to resume tomorrow. Ukraine marks 35 years of independence today following the collapse of the Soviet Union. European leaders, including British Prime Minister Andy Burnham, will be joining President Volodymyr Zelensky in Kyiv for celebrations. The UK is also making another effort to support Ukraine's military in its battle against Russia. Here's WTOP National Security Correspondent J.J. Green.
19: Britain is not simply handing Kyiv another batch of missiles. Burnham is authorizing the release of classified technical information on British components used in the Scalp long-range cruise missile. And this is intended to allow Ukraine and France to establish assembly lines inside Ukraine. Strategically, that can make Ukraine less dependent on periodic Western deliveries and give it more sustainable indigenous, if you will, long-range strike capability. Britain says this effort complements its development of lower-cost long-range weapons for Ukraine, and this is very, very significant.
3: Meantime, Ukrainian strikes have hit Russian facilities again overnight, killing three teenagers and wounding six children. Russia says it intercepted 350 Ukrainian drones. Coming up on WTOP in Money News.
20: A new way to pay coming to this major retailer. I'm John Wardock.
3: It's 10:37.
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3: Good morning, it's 10:38. 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
13: Thanks, Mark. In Virginia, I-95 southbound after Lorton headed toward 123. The right lane is blocked for the long-term work zone, so once you get beyond that, you're in a delay as you make your way toward the Prince William Parkway. Northbound I-95 slows after Dumfries headed toward Dale City in the truck rest area. May have some work set up there as well. If you're northbound on I-95, once you get past that, you're in pretty good shape toward the Springfield Interchange. No problem on 395 except delays approaching and passing Boundary Channel Drive headed across the 14th Street Bridge. Some slowdowns on the in loop as you come past Annandale headed toward Merrifield and Route 50 Arlington Boulevard. Eastbound 66 crash completely wrapped up and gone. Your travel lanes are open. No problems being reported on the Dulles Toll Road if you're leaving, of course, the Route 28 headed toward the Fairfax County Parkway and beyond toward the Beltway. Outer Loop in Montgomery County coming past Old Georgetown Road, still with the right lane blocked for the work. Then as you get toward River Road, also with the right lane blocked for the work zone as well. Southbound 270, the ramp to Watkins Mill Road has the ramp blocked for the emergency work there. Then southbound in local lanes as you head toward 28, that's where the right side is blocked for the work zone. Traveling on the Beltway in Prince George's County, pretty decent right now between Beltsville and Oxon Hill. Southbound Route 4, Pennsylvania Avenue, headed past the Beltway toward the Suitland Parkway, the center of the road, what blocked for the work zone there. Northbound 395, the top of the entrance ramp to the 3rd Street Tunnel, the left lane of 2, blocked for the work zone. Once you get beyond that, you're in pretty good shape toward the freeway. If you're headed eastbound towards South Capitol Street, with your travel lanes open and available there as well. If you're traveling on DC 295, still on the brakes, northbound as you approach Pennsylvania Avenue. Ashley's Labor Day sale is on, and doorbusters start at just $3.99, plus no interest financing and free delivery and setup. Ashley's Labor Day sale happening now. I'm Rob Stallworth, your next traffic report in about 10 minutes.
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1: Sunshine to start, then a few afternoon clouds later today. Temperature back up to 83 with our low humidity. That's going to continue for the next couple of days. That'll also set the stage for a nice chilly morning tomorrow. A lot of wake-up temperatures in the upper 50s to low 60s. And a few afternoon clouds again Tuesday afternoon with a high of 84. And the First Alert Weather Center, I'm meteorologist Jordan Evans.
3: Plenty of sunshine, 73 in Fairfax, 77 right now on the National Mall, and we're at 78 degrees in College Park. 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
20: 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On Wall Street, the Dow Jones Industrial Average is up 146 points. The S&P 500 is slipping 27. The NASDAQ is down 150 points. That's a 0.5% drop for the NASDAQ. John Werdock, WTOP News.
3: John, thank you. It's 10:42. Prince George's County Public Schools is heading into this new school year with a focus on stronger academics and getting more students into classrooms consistently. WTOP's Mike Murillo talked to the school system superintendent ahead of tomorrow's start of the new year.
4: With 209 schools across the county, Superintendent Sean Joseph says the district is working to improve performance by learning from its top performing schools.
6: We're going to be looking to research what's happening in our best schools.

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3: 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I'm Neil Augenstein.
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6: At 10:45, good morning. I'm Mark Lewis. A trial is scheduled to begin in October for the bus driver involved in that crash along I-95 in Virginia back in May, when 5 people were killed. As WTOP's Neil Augenstein reports, the trial could be pushed back. It's a story you're hearing first on WTOP.
7: Stafford County prosecutors say they'll be ready to go on trial as scheduled on October 6th, but court filings show Jing Sheng Dong's defense attorney, Thomas Walsh, will ask the judge next week to set a new trial date. The defense says prosecutors intend to call up to 70 witnesses, and an out-of-state crash reconstruction expert for the defense needs more time to review the evidence. Stafford County Commonwealth's attorney, Eric Olson, says a delay could push the trial into next fall, and that surviving relatives and eyewitnesses have already been preparing themselves for the emotional impact of reliving the crash at trial in October. Olson says a delay could further harm their mental and emotional well-being. Both sides will make their arguments on September 2nd. Neil Augenstein, WTOP News.
6: Some Virginians are at risk of losing health coverage as requirements from the federal law known as the One Big Beautiful Bill are on the horizon. The story now from WTOP's Liz Anderson.
8: The impacts are expected on Medicaid and SNAP recipients in urban and rural areas alike.
9: Urban areas, because that's where the volume is of our Medicaid members and our SNAP members.
8: Lauren Walker, Virginia's Deputy Secretary of Health and Human Resources, said in a recent online panel, in less populated areas,
9: it could be as much as 20% and 25% of the adult population in those areas.
8: Other financial concerns include retroactive eligibility changes that start in January. Walker says they'll impact providers and patients. Right now, retroactive payments can go back 3 months. In January, that changes to 1 or 2 months.
9: What that means is that our providers, our FQHCs, our free clinics, but also our hospitals and our primary care clinics, who are often identifying people as being eligible for Medicaid, they will not have those costs reimbursed, and we are likely to see increases in medical debt as a result.
8: Liz Anderson, WTOP News.
6: Ahead of the 25th commemoration of the 9/11 attacks, authorities are still working to formally identify all of the nearly 3,000 people killed at the World Trade Center. Today, we're hearing of a new development.
10: For the first time, the Medical Examiner's Office and the NYPD have identified a 9/11 victim using genetic genealogy, combining DNA testing with family trees. It's part of a solemn pledge the Medical Examiner's Office made a quarter century ago to identify as many victims as possible. The new identification is an adult female.
6: That's ABC's Aaron Katursky. We're brought to you by Ultra INC. In a high-stakes mission, agility is your greatest weapon. Move first with data that stays clear under pressure. Ultra INC, powering decision. At 10:48, traffic and weather on WTOP.

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1: Thanks, Mark. Leaving Maryland, headed into Virginia, Interloop local lanes on the Wilson Bridge. Watch for any possible shoulder work, drawing rubber neck and delays. Interloop local lanes on the Wilson Bridge. Traveling on the outer loop as you come past Old Georgetown Road, still with the right lane blocked for the work zone, but really minor delays on the outer loop as you come past Old Georgetown Road, headed toward the big curve. Then on the outer loop before River Road, we have a right lane also blocked for the work zone. Interloop leaving the Clara Barton Parkway, headed toward River Road, had the right lane blocked for the work as well. No problems on 270 in the northbound direction, leaving Rockville, headed toward Frederick. Southbound 270 with the ramp to Watkins Mill Road, that was blocked for the emergency work. Then further southbound, after 28 Montgomery Avenue, the right side remains blocked for the work zone there, so watch out for that. Route 4 Pennsylvania Avenue, southbound after the Beltway, the center of the road was blocked for the work zone. No problems on I-95 right now. BW Parkway is decent. Route 50 looks pretty good coming across the Bay Bridge westbound, though, but keep in mind the left lane is blocked for work zone. No problems on the eastbound side, leaving the Capitol Beltway, headed toward the eastern shore. Traveling at this point on the Beltway in Virginia, pretty decent shape right now between, of course, Alexandria and McLean. No problems on 66. I-95 southbound remains a sticking point as you approach Lorton, headed down to and past 123, where the right lane is blocked for the work zone there. Northbound I-95 delays, leaving Quantico, headed toward Dumfries, where the work zone may be along the right side as well. No problems as you continue toward the Springfield interchange. The problem remains in the district. Northbound 395 at the entrance ramp to the 3rd Street Tunnel, still with a left lane of 2 blocked for the work zone there, so watch out for that. 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End their wait today. 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Text radio to 83393. I'm Rob Stallworth. Your next traffic report in about 10 minutes.
0: Meteorologist Mark Pena joins us live now with the 7 News First Alert forecast. Yesterday was great, and today's another nice day.
2: Yeah, and we're in the middle of a stretch of this kind of early fall weather for this final week of August. Temperatures today will reach the lower to mid-80s, which is just a few degrees shy of the average of about 87, but it'll feel fantastic. I'm sure if you've spent any amount of time outside so far, that low humidity just makes it that much better. Now, this is going to continue through tonight. The dry air will allow temperatures to cool pretty quickly, so by tonight, by tomorrow morning, we're waking up to upper 50s and lower 60s with clear skies. Tuesday looks very similar to today, maybe a degree or two warmer, so that'll put us right close to the average high of 87 with sunshine continuing. And by Wednesday, we'll start to see some of that late summer heat return, a lot of us getting close to 90. And by Thursday, we'll be tracking our weather maker, which arrives in the form of a cold front, and will bring the chance at a few showers and storms to the area. All the more reason to enjoy the weather we have right now, because it's downright perfect. 77 degrees for you in Bethesda at this hour, 75 in Southeast, and 76 for you in Springfield.
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0: It's 10:54. Some Fairfax County students are walking into new school buildings today because their school boundaries changed. More now from WTOP's Scott Gelman.
10: About 1,700 kids were impacted by Fairfax's first comprehensive boundary review in four decades.
11: When we look at boundaries, in some cases, as neighborhoods turn over or new housing is built, or some neighborhoods, you know, students are aging out.
10: Superintendent Michelle Reed.
11: We end up with disparate enrollment patterns, which affect class size.
10: Depending on grade level, some kids had the option of remaining at the school they went to last year. The updated boundaries aim to address overcrowding and neighborhoods where different sections are zoned for different schools. Earlier this year, school board members like Mateo Dunn objected to the idea.
12: We entered with 800 rooms in classroom, in 800 classrooms and modulars and trailers, and it's maybe one or two reduced from that. That's not great success metrics.
10: Moving forward, boundaries will be reviewed every 5 years, but recommendations for changes to a few other neighborhoods are expected by January. Scott Gelman, WTOP News.
0: Another law enforcement officer is accused of abusing controversial surveillance cameras. The latest has happened near Houston.
13: Sergio Rodriguez charged with misusing Flock license plate readers to track a woman for at least 5 months. Charging documents say Rodriguez also placed the tracking device on the woman's vehicle. In response to the growing backlash, Flock CEO Garrett Langley announced changes this month to Flock's platform to hopefully combat abuse of the system.
14: These changes fall into three big areas: privacy, security, and accountability.
13: Those changes include a built-in tool to flag unusual or repeated searches, and law enforcement must enter a valid records code or criminal case number.
0: That's ABC's Joe McCoy. Sports on WTOP, powered by Maximus. Moving people and technology forward. Let's go to Diane Roberts.
15: Yeah, the Commanders, they're going to be back on the practice field this afternoon. It was initially going to be just a walkthrough. It's going to be a full-fledged practice now. They're going to take what they learned from their Game 2 loss to the Lions over the weekend. Jaden Daniels was only in for a series, giving San Hartman and Ethan Kalaikmanis substantial work. Head coach Dan Quinn.
16: Managing the clock, working it all, being in tough scenarios, feeling the rush, that they don't do that in practice. So the next practice, the next game will also be like super valuable for both of them.
15: So that's today's practice. They'll have a joint practice with the Ravens in Owings Mills on Wednesday, and then their last preseason game against Baltimore Friday. Elsewhere in the NFL, the Browns waived Daquan Wright. If the former Ole Miss tight end clears waivers, he has an agreement to go back to college and play for LSU and his old head coach, Lane Kiffin. This is believed to be the first instance of someone signing with an NFL team and then returning to college. The deadline for NFL teams to cut down to the 53-man roster is next Sunday. National shortstop C.J. Abrams could only watch as the team finished a 9-game road trip with a loss to the Marlins in Miami. Abrams missing his fourth straight game because of a left ankle sprain. Their Nats are back home tonight to start a series with the Rockies. Diane Roberts, WTOP Sports.
0: Diane, thank you. Traffic and weather next.
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0: Rob Stallworth in the WTOP Traffic Center.
1: Listener checks in on Branch Avenue southbound near Surratt's Road. That's where the left side is blocked for the crash with response on scene. Traveling in the district northbound 395 at the entrance ramp to the 3rd Street Tunnel, the left lane of 2 remains blocked for the work zone there. In Burke, near Lake Braddock High School, Burke Lake Road is closed and under police direction at Signal Hill Drive for the down wires. And if you're on I-95 southbound at 123, that's where the right lane is blocked for the work zone with delays stretching back to Lorton. The WTOP Traffic Center is presented by Window Nation. Right now, give 50% off all window styles at windownation.com. I'm Rob Stallworth, your next traffic report in about 10 minutes.
0: Let's get the forecast from Jordan Evans.
19: Tracking your Monday forecast, school's going back today with temperatures quite comfortable. Low to mid-80s and that humidity also on the comfortable side. That will help keep temperatures at night in the upper 50s to low 60s, so maybe a light jacket over the next couple of days. For the morning hours, then we're at short sleeves weather for the afternoon. In the First Alert Weather Center, I'm meteorologist Jordan Evans.
0: Sunny and 75 degrees in the nation's capital.
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0: Good morning, I'm Mark Lewis. Coming up,
22: what do Fairfax County students think about cell phone bans?
23: Wasn't that effective?
22: I'm Luke Lukert.
0: Several major school systems starting classes today. It's the first day of school.
24: What was the best part of the Freedom 250 Grand Prix?
25: It's good that American won. I'm Jimmy Alexander.
0: The Dow's up 138 points at 11 o'clock.
26: From ABC News, I'm Mike Dubusky. The trade war between the U.S. and Canada is escalating. President Trump posting on social media this morning that he's planning to increase tariffs on all cars and trucks made in Canada, along with auto parts and steel, starting January 1st. This comes after the U.S. hiked tariffs on $20 billion worth of other imports from Canada to over 50% this weekend. U.S. Trade Representative Jameson Greer.
27: I think this is a little bit of a tempest in a teapot. The tariffs went into place over the weekend, which we warned about for a long time. They only cover about 5% of Canadian trade and only 0.06% of U.S. overall consumption.
26: The Trump administration is calling today Economic D-Day for Iran. The Treasury Secretary is now set to announce new sanctions on that country this afternoon, and now Iran is responding.
28: Iran says that not a single drop of oil will be exported through the Strait of Hormuz as a response to this. We are possibly likely to see a resumption of its attacks on oil infrastructure across the Middle East.
26: ABC's James Longman. Outside Reno, Nevada, the Hawk Fire has forced some 40,000 people from their homes. The fires destroyed dozens of buildings, churned through 15,000 acres of land. ABC's Sophie Flay has the latest.
29: The annual Burning Man Festival is expected to bring some 80,000 people to the region. Many pass through Reno to stock up on supplies and stay in hotels. But with so many people displaced by the fire, locals are urging visitors to stay away, saying those resources are needed for evacuees.
26: Authorities in Nevada now say they believe the fire was human-caused. Electricity is slowly being restored across northwestern Indiana, where residents have been without power for almost 2 weeks. Amelia Lopez, who lives in Portage, got her electricity back yesterday.
30: We had to clap because it was very emotional. It's 13 days.
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0: 11:02 on WTOP. It's Monday, August 24. Sunny and 74 degrees. We're heading to the low 80s. Good morning, I'm Mark Lewis with the top local stories we're following this hour. 180,000 students are back in class today in Fairfax County. And like the rest of the state, kids in the county will have to give up their cell phones from that first bell of the day until dismissal. WTOP's Luke Lukert has been talking to students and staff about how they're adjusting.
31: Hard. It's an addiction. We know that.
32: Mount Vernon High Principal Carrie Dimmick.
31: Kids are mature. They understand it. If we explain the reason behind it and teach them how to use cell phones in a professional manner when they leave here, they'll be able to take that out into the workforce.
32: Sadie, a junior here, tells WTOP.
23: To be honest, when I had it last year, it wasn't that effective.
32: Other students are frustrated with the rules.
33: I think the biggest struggle for me is focusing because I focus better with music. And we can't have earbuds or headphones.
34: I honestly don't really need my phone. I deleted all the games. I don't have any social media on there. The other thing I think is weird is how you can't even have it during lunch anymore. Like, yeah. That confuses me.
32: Teachers like Blake Huff notice
22: Big difference.
2: Oh, absolutely. The cell phones can be a huge distraction.
22: In Fairfax County, Luke Luger, WTOP News.
0: Kids in the district also back in classes today. WTOP's John Doman was in Georgetown as hundreds of kids arrived at Hyde Addison Elementary.
3: The clapping and the cheering started as soon as that front gate opened, just a few minutes after 8 a.m. And it went on for a good half hour. Students, staff, and parents just filled with energy here.
4: Because it's going to be fun.
3: That's Talia, about to start her first day of kindergarten. But she seems to be on to something. Third grader Isaiah Heath had a great summer, but yet he's also happy to be back here.
4: What I like about this school is that it's really friendly. Okay. It's really friendly, and there's no fighting. And the teachers are very nice.
3: In all, more than 51,000 DCPS kids are back in class today all across the city. In Georgetown, John Dome in WTOP News.
0: Schools also open today in Prince William County, where nearly 90,000 kids are heading back to classes. And there are several big changes ahead. Woodbridge Elementary School opening its doors for the first time. Occoquan Elementary reopening in a new building. School Superintendent LaTanya McDay telling WTOP all students in grades K through 12 we'll be getting iPads this year.
5: We've been kind of rolling this out in a phased approach, especially our younger learners. It's easier for them to manage and they can do much more with that technology across the board. So we're seeing that students have better engagement with the iPads. Again, this is just a part of our larger plan in making sure that we're supporting digital citizenship within our classrooms and providing students with the kind of technology that will allow for real world experiences while also making sure that we are teaching responsibility and ethics in this world of AI.
0: Kids are also returning to classes today in Alexandria, Fairfax City, and the city of Falls Church. In other news, the Freedom 250 Grand Prix is in the books now, with American Kyle Kirkwood taking the checkered flag on the streets of D.C. WTOP's Jimmy Alexander spoke with tourists and locals who came out to be part of this historic race.
6: The crashes are interesting, but the race is just the entertainment and the vibe here. It's very patriotic.
7: Hines and his wife flew in from Houston, Texas.
6: No, we want to do the Freedom 250 thing. We're such huge Trump supporters, and we think this is a fabulous idea.
8: We met a lot of great, great people from everywhere.
7: Now, Hines' wife, Kathy, said they won tickets to the Freedom 250 Grand Prix in a raffle.
8: Just being close to all that energy and positivity, it was just great.
10: We were kind of just walking around the place. But turn six towards the end there, and then the start-finish line streak.
7: That's where Ben Sinkway, along with his dad and buddies, watched the race from. Of course, their trip on Metro from Tenleytown, not as far as Texas. But the one thing they all had in common, they all loved the race's outcome.
10: Like Kirkwood winning, and that was just great. Like, everybody clapping at the end.
7: From the National Mall, Jimmy Alexander.
10: It's good that American won.
7: WTOP News.
0: The race may be in the rearview mirror, but road closures are still with us. Crews are breaking down the bleachers and grandstands and packing up the barricades and fences. And that means many roads will remain closed to traffic or will maintain parking restrictions until September 3rd and beyond. Most of the closures are near where the race was on the east end of the National Mall. Go to WTOP.com. We've got the complete list of road closures and the schedule for their reopening. Up ahead on WTOP in Money News.
11: 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I'm John Werdock.
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0: Now, traffic and weather on WTOP to Rob Stallworth in the WTOP Traffic Center.
14: Thanks, Mark. We'll update you. Southbound 270 local lanes after Falls Road. Excuse me, after 28. That's where we had the right side block for the debris spill. A single left lane gets you by in the local lanes as you head toward Falls Road if you're southbound on 270 in the local lanes. Northbound 270 looks good, leaving Rockville headed toward Frederick. I-95 is decent, but we did have a broken down vehicle southbound near 212 along the right side of the roadway on the right shoulder completely. Just drawing some brief rubber necking delays. Northbound BW Parkway slowdowns, leaving Greenbelt Road toward Powder Mill Road, but your travel lanes are open. Westbound Route 50 coming across the Bay Bridge, a left lane blocked for the work. Two right lanes will easily get you by. No two-way operations as of yet. If you're northbound on 301, you're looking pretty good as you come through Brandywine, southbound Branch Avenue before Surratt's Road had the left side blocked for the crash as you head through Clinton. If you're traveling in Virginia, inner loop and outer loop look pretty good right now between Alexandria and McLean, although the outer loop side, as you leave Telegraph Road headed toward the Wilson Bridge, may have that mobile work crew in the lane, so watch out for that. I-95 southbound approaching 123, the right lane blocked for the work zone there. Delays are approaching Lorton. Northbound I-95 after Dumfries as you head toward Dale City may have the mobile work crew along the right side with delays stretching back to Quantico. No problems really on 395 southbound coming past the Pentagon headed toward Alexandria. Northbound 395 delays easing across the 14th Street Bridge, which once you get into the district, northbound at the 3rd Street Tunnel, that's where the left lane of 2 remains blocked for the work zone there. Southbound DC 295 slowdowns approaching Pennsylvania Avenue headed toward, of course, the inbound 11th Street Bridge. But your travel lanes are open and available and continuing to pretty good on the westbound freeway as you head past M Street and the Navy Yard. 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I'm Rob Stallworth, your next traffic report in about 10 minutes.
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15: Tracking your Monday forecast with schools going back today. Sunshine to start and a few afternoon clouds and high temperatures in the low to mid-80s. Humidity is nice and low for late August standards. We'll take it because that'll keep our temperatures at night upper 50s to low 60s. Feeling more cool and crisp again tomorrow. Tuesday afternoon back up to 84. A mainly sunny sky, and even Wednesday partly cloudy skies. Slightly warmer temperatures pushing the upper 80s for those afternoon highs. In the First Alert Weather Center, I'm meteorologist Jordan Evans.
0: Plenty of sunshine, blue skies, 77 degrees in Manassas, 74 in Frederick, Maryland. It's 78 at Metro Center in D.C. 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
11: Mark, Google is consolidating its real estate footprint in the district. The tech giant has finalized a lease to occupy much of 500 North Capitol Street near Union Station. The Washington Business Journal says the tech giant will consolidate its D.C. offices. It currently has two offices in Northwest D.C. Google has had some sort of presence in the district, going all the way back since 2005. And Redfin says 14% of home buying deals nationally fell through last month. Pick your reason why. Concerns about the economy or rising borrowing costs. In our area, in the D.C. area, Redfin says 12% of contracts fell through. On Wall Street, investors are sorting through all sorts of news today about Iran and the trade tensions with Canada. Right now, the Dow Jones Industrial Average is up 67 points. The S&P 500 is down 17, and the NASDAQ is falling 175 points. That's more than a 0.5% drop for the NASDAQ. John Wardock, WTOP News.
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0: Straight ahead on WTOP, we'll take a look at a rash of battery fires on airplanes caused by lithium-ion batteries. It's 11:13.
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0: At 11:15, good morning, I'm Mark Lewis. There is increasing concern about a growing safety threat on airplanes. We're talking about lithium-ion battery fires from devices including vapes, laptops, and portable power banks. The number of incidents has been rising every year since 2020. And so far this year, there have been at least 58 confirmed cases of battery fires on board, and 10 more are under investigation. And when those batteries heat up and begin to smolder, they can reach temperatures as high as 1,500 degrees. More now from CBS correspondent Chris Van Cleve.
24: Firefighters rush aboard American Flight 2398 in Dallas after reports of several passengers being burned after this laptop caught fire. It started burning during a flight from Atlanta Friday.
25: It was really terrifying. I was not having a lot of positive thoughts, that's for sure.
24: Jessica Ergens was two rows back.
25: I saw a ton of smoke kind of toward the window, and then I saw a gentleman raise his laptop, which was on fire, and he placed it in the aisle.
24: The pilots called for help.
26: Cabin fire in the back of the airplane. We have 133 souls on board.
27: I think we have about 4 to 5 passengers that were burned by the laptop.
24: Using a thermal bag similar to this one, American says flight attendants were able to contain the fire. And in Las Vegas Friday, smoke began pouring from a passenger's battery device on a Delta flight.
28: Can you roll the fire truck? We got the lithium battery on fire on the plane.
24: Earlier this year, the FAA showed us testing it's doing, looking for ways to reduce the danger of these fires in the cabin.
2: It is the worst thing that could happen on an airplane.
24: Robert Oakes is overseeing that testing.
3: If you're on the plane, what do you do?
2: So if you notice that your device is, say, overheating or getting hot to the touch, it is starting to swell or smoke, immediately call the flight attendant and they will fight that fire.
3: In most cases, it's a battery pack or a vape. Often they've been damaged in some way that start these fires, but obviously laptops can do it too. In the Dallas situation, firefighters treated at least one person on the plane for injuries. They were treated and released. In Las Vegas, no injuries reported.
0: That's CBS correspondent Chris Van Cleve. We're now hearing from the estranged mother of actress Hayden Panettiere.
4: Leslie Vogel telling ABC's Rhiannon Alley about the moment she learned her daughter had died from a possible drug overdose, days before her 37th birthday.
5: I was numb. I was just numb.
4: The actress suffered cardiac arrest last week. The police report claims her on-and-off-again boyfriend Brian Hickerson and his brother Zach were there and called 911. Hickerson pleaded no contest in 2021 to felony charges alleging he had abused Panettiere.
0: That's ABC's Allison Kosick. It's 11:18. Traffic and weather on WTOP. Back to the traffic center and Rob Stallworth.
14: Thanks, Mark. Southbound 270 ramp to Watkins Mill Road is blocked for the emergency sign repair and other various problems, according to our listener. Then southbound 270 in the local lanes after 28. We had traffic temporarily stopped, but now moving equipment around for the single left lane getting by. If it's southbound 270 in the local lanes after 28 as you head toward Falls Road. No problems really on the Beltway, the inner loop at least, in Montgomery County, leaving Old Georgetown Road, headed toward New Hampshire Avenue toward I-95. Outer loop coming past Old Georgetown Road, still with the right lane blocked for the work zone. Then before River Road, also had the right lane blocked for the work as well. No problems really on the Beltway in Prince George's County. You guys are pretty cool. Southbound Route 5 Branch Avenue before Surratt's Road had the left side blocked for the wreck with response on scene. Traveling on the outer loop of the Beltway in Virginia, trying to get into Maryland. This is in the through lanes as you head toward the Wilson Bridge. May have at least one lane blocked as a result of the work zone with delays stretching back to Telegraph Road. No problems really on the inner loop side as you leave, of course, Annandale headed toward McLean. 66 is in good shape. Southbound I-95 still on the brakes, approaching Lorton headed down to and past 123, where that right lane is blocked for the long-term work zone. Northbound I-95 still with delays leaving Quantico headed past Dumfries toward Dale City. May have at least the right side blocked for the work zone as well. In the district, northbound 395 at the top of the entrance ramp to the 3rd Street Tunnel. That's where the left lane of 2 is blocked for the work zone with delays coming off of the 14th Street Bridge. This traffic report is sponsored by Compassion International. 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End their way today. 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Text radio to 83393. I'm Rob Stallworth. Your next traffic report in about 10 minutes.
0: Let's check in with Mark Pena for the 7 News First Alert forecast. Beautiful Monday underway.
6: Yeah, beautiful Monday, feeling like early fall out there for this final full week of August. Temperatures will climb to the lower and mid-80s, which is just a few degrees shy of the average of about 87 for this time of year. And of course, if you've been outside for any amount of time, it feels fantastic with northwest breezes ushering in some drier air. By tonight, a little bit of a crispness to the air. Temperatures will fall to the mid-50s for areas outside the Beltway to right around 60 for areas inside and around it. And we'll get to do it all over again for your Tuesday. It looks very similar. We're back to mostly sunny skies. Temperatures may be a degree or two warmer than we're seeing today, but still solidly in the mid-80s. And as we head towards Wednesday, temperatures continue to climb. Some neighborhoods getting close to 90, but we're staying dry and mostly sunny. It won't be until about Thursday when we're tracking another front so that will approach the area and bring the chance at a few showers and storms. But until then, again, make sure we're getting outside and enjoying this weather. Outside right now, temperatures very comfortable out there. Maybe open up some windows, get some fresh air. 79 degrees in Tysons, 77 in Southeast, and 81 for you right now in Landover.
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8: Could be a delay in the trial for the bus driver in that deadly crash in Stafford County. I'm Neil Augenstein.
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0: It's 11:23. The bus driver charged with 5 counts of involuntary manslaughter in that deadly crash on I-95 in Stafford County back in May will be asking for his trial to be delayed. Prosecutors say any delay will harm victims' families and eyewitnesses. It's a story you're hearing first this morning from WTOP's Neil Augenstein.
8: Court filings show the defense attorney for Jingsheng Dong will ask the judge next week to set a new trial date for the one that was set to begin the first week of October. Defense attorney Thomas Walsh says prosecutors plan to call up to 70 witnesses and that an out-of-state accident reconstruction expert needs more time to digest the evidence. The defense says Dong's constitutional right to a fair trial includes his ability to call witnesses to support his case. Stafford County Prosecutor Eric Olson says the Commonwealth will be ready for trial and that a delay could push the trial to next fall. Prosecutors say surviving family members and eyewitnesses have been prepared for the trauma and impact of an October trial and that any delay would be detrimental to the mental and emotional health of those victims' families. The judge will hear both sides of the arguments on September 2nd. Neil Augenstein, WTOP News.
0: Sports on WTOP, brought to you by Amentum, delivering advanced solutions for space and defense. Looking at you, Diane Roberts.
12: You know, we're kind of in the last week of training camp. I mean,
0: wow, it went by fast.
12: I know. We got a couple weeks and then we're going to have real games. I can't believe it. Commanders head back to practice at 2:30 this afternoon, again tomorrow morning. Later in the week, they'll have a joint practice with the Ravens before those two teams have the last preseason game this Friday. After the Commanders' second preseason game, a loss to Detroit, the defense performed better out of the gate. Head coach Dan Quinn also had his eye on top draft pick Sonny Styles.
13: Seeing him get vocal, with the down guys, the communication has just ramped up, I felt, defensively over the last couple of the days. Durante has some checks, that they get in and out of calls, and so being in charge and doing that, I felt like that was at a higher level over the week, and I was certainly glad to see that.
12: Elsewhere in the NFL, Cleveland Browns head coach Todd Monken named Deshaun Watson the team's starting quarterback over fifth-round draft pick Shedeur Sanders. UVA head football coach Tony Elliott is getting ready for Saturday's season opener against NC State. The pregame pomp and circumstance will feature Shaquille O'Neal. Yes, the former NBA star, performing as DJ Diesel. Here's Elliott on Shaq.
15: You're taking DJ Diesel on name value. That's Shaquille O'Neal. I'm a big fan of who he is and what he's done through the game, but also outside of the game. I'm excited to get a chance to meet Mr. O'Neal, and then hopefully I'll be present enough to hear how he's doing on the ones and twos, but I can't promise that. I might be focused on the game.
12: Would you go see the game just to hear DJ Diesel?
0: Oh, I think that sounds like fun.
12: That would be fun. Diane Roberts, WTOP Sports.
0: All right, Diane, thank you. Traffic and weather on the way next.
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0: 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An update now from Rob Stallworth.
14: Outer loop, local lanes looking pretty good across the Wilson Bridge. The through lanes has at least one lane blocked as a result of the work zone as you leave Alexandria headed toward Oxon Hill. Northbound I-95 after Dale City as you head toward 123. That's where the left lane is blocked for the mobile work crew and your delay stretched back into Quantico. Southbound I-95 at 123. That's where the right lane is blocked for the work zone. Northbound 395 in the district as you enter the 3rd Street Tunnel. The left lane of 2 still blocked as a result of that work zone. So watch out for delays as you leave Main Avenue headed into the northbound 3rd Street Tunnel. Discover the People's House, a White House experience. Step into White House history just one block away from the White House. Book your free passes today at thepeopleshouse.org. I'm Rob Stallworth, your next traffic report in about 10 minutes.
0: Looking good today with lots of sunshine, clear blue sky, low humidity. Temperatures on their way to the low 80s. We'll have a cool one tonight under clear skies with temperatures dropping into the 50s for many folks. Back to the low 80s tomorrow with sunshine and another pleasant day. 76 and sunny right now in the nation's capital.
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0: Good morning, I'm Mark Lewis. Grace Newton is our producer. The sounds of Mount Vernon High School's marching band in Alexandria setting the tone for the start of another school year this morning. Hundreds of thousands of kids are back in class across the Commonwealth, but this time they'll be doing it without their cell phones. There's a statewide cell phone ban from the beginning to the end of the school day. WTOP's Luke Lukert is hearing what students and staff think about that policy from folks at Mount Vernon High.
21: One thing that I'm kind of getting a tale of two different stories here from the administration, from teachers, saying that the cell phone ban is going to work great and that kids won't have their cell phones out all day. Students, though, are saying other things. They say that, you know, basically anytime that they want to get to their cell phone, they usually can. And they don't particularly like the cell phone ban. They like to listen to their music in between classes, and especially at lunch. They have no idea why they can't have their cell phone during lunch.
0: Nearly 90,000 students are back today in Prince William County. And we'll be hearing from the Prince William superintendent a bit later. Kids are also returning to classes today in the city of Alexandria, Fairfax City, and the city of Falls Church. D.C. schools are back in session today, and chronic absenteeism is top of mind. Interim school chancellor Kim Jackson telling WTOP they've taken steps to get kids back to class.
25: We do have our connected to schools model. It's in about 18 of our schools. They are community hubs that help support student needs so that families, students don't have to think about food. They don't have to think about healthcare and uniforms and things like that. So, you know, if we can take those things that they might be struggling with off of the plate, maybe, you know, that would is helpful as well.
0: The city's Department of Human Services also operates a truancy reduction program that connects families with support services. And Jackson says that's been a huge success. Kids in Fairfax County, many of them are walking into a different school than they left in the spring. WTOP Scott Gelman reports it's the result of the district's first comprehensive boundary review in decades.
2: The changes approved earlier this year are impacting about 1,700 students, and many are elementary schoolers.
3: Our real goal is to make sure that every classroom has a reasonable class size and that each school is maximally utilized in terms of space.
2: That's Superintendent Michelle Reed. Some kids had the option to remain at their previous school, depending on their grade level.
3: Our boundary work, we want to be strategic. And I think the opportunity to review division-wide boundaries every 5 years will really help us stay current with the shifting enrollment patterns of the county.
2: The plan aims to address overcrowding or neighborhoods where different sections are zoned for different schools. School board member Ryan McElveen was critical of the idea during a meeting earlier this year.
4: We are reshaping communities, determining friendships that may last a lifetime.
2: Other changes could be coming soon. Recommendations for some neighborhoods currently under review are expected by January. Scott Gelman, WTOP News.
0: In other news today, the Trump administration is set to announce a package of measures to isolate Iran and impose what they call an unprecedented level of economic pain. Treasury Secretary Scott Bessent will announce that plan this afternoon. He has indicated that the new effort will include greater coordination between the U.S. and its allies. In addition, the U.S. could impose secondary sanctions on countries that are doing business with Iran. A top Iranian security official says the new economic measures will be viewed as an act of war. The official promises a seismic response, saying Iran will target other oil shipping routes from the Persian Gulf and not just the Strait of Hormuz. Also today, Pakistan's army chief is expected to visit Iran as mediators are trying to revive peace talks. After initially holding off, the U.S. has now placed 50% tariffs on about $20 billion worth of Canadian goods.
5: This is an escalation. President Trump is using an authority to impose these tariffs that has very rarely been used before. It dates back to the Great Depression. And almost right away, we saw Canada say they will impose their own dollar-for-dollar tariffs that will take effect next month, September 8th. So instead of the hope and the expectation that there would be kind of a ratcheting down of some of the steep tariffs that are already in place between these two trading partners, instead what we're seeing is new tariffs going into effect, new taxes.
0: That's ABC correspondent Elizabeth Schulze on the Start Here podcast. Items subject to the tariffs include cement, paper products, electronics, and wine. In a post on social media this morning, President Trump is threatening additional tariffs, a 50% tariff on Canadian automobiles, car parts, and steel, which would start January 1st. More changes could be coming within the Pentagon. The Secretary of the Army may step down by the end of the year. Multiple outlets are reporting Dan Driscoll is considering leaving following months of behind-the-scenes friction with Defense Secretary Pete Hegseth. In April, Hegseth removed General Randy George as the Army Chief of Staff. George was a close friend of Driscoll's. The Army is also planning to phase out a drone battalion that was formed last year by George and others. The 39-year-old Driscoll has served as Army Secretary since February of 2025. Coming up on WTOP in Money News.
6: Starbucks making some changes to its store roster. I'm John Werdock.
0: It's 11:36.
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0: On WTOP, it's 11:38. That means traffic and weather. We check it every 10 minutes with Rob Stallworth.
14: Southbound 270, this is the local lanes after 28 as you head toward Falls Road. A single left lane gets you by the emergency work zone there. Also, keep in mind, southbound 270, the ramp to Watkins Mill Road exit number 12 is still blocked for the emergency work zone as well. They're doing some sound repair there. No problems on the inner loop as you leave, of course, 355 headed toward New Hampshire Avenue and I-95. Outer loop coming past Old Georgetown Road, still with the right lane block for the work zone. Then before River Road, also with the right lane block. But it's not really causing too much of a problem right now. Northbound BW Parkway, slowdowns leaving Greenbelt Road toward Powder Mill Road, but you're traveling are open. No problems on 50. As you leave the eastern shore, headed through Annapolis and beyond toward the Beltway. Inside the Beltway looks pretty good. Getting on the New York Avenue. Southbound DC 295. Slowdowns approaching Burroughs Avenue, headed toward East Capitol Street, which your travel lanes are open. In the district, northbound 395 in the entrance to the 3rd Street Tunnel, still with the left lane of 2 blocked for the work zone as you continue toward New York Avenue. No problems being reported on the Beltway, at least the interloop side, leaving Alexandria toward McLean. Out of loop through lanes headed across the Wilson Bridge may only have a single lane getting by with delays stretching back to Telegraph Road if you're on the outer loop and the through lanes. No problems on I-95 southbound except the slowdowns approaching 123 where the long-term work zone continues to block the right lane. Then northbound I-95 after Dale City, the mobile work crew last seen along the left side blocking the left lane with delays stretching back to Dumfries if you're northbound on I-95. Traveling otherwise, 395 looks pretty good coming up to and across the 14th Street Bridge. Your travel lanes are open and available as well. 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I'm Rob Stallworth, your next traffic report in about 10 minutes.
0: 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Here's Jordan Evans with our forecast.
9: Great weather for schools going back today and tomorrow. Rinse and repeat forecast for your Tuesday and Wednesday with high temperatures in the mid-80s and those mornings cool and crisp in the upper 50s to low 60s. Just a few afternoon clouds from time to time, but then we'll track the next weathermaker by Thursday. As a coastal low tries to develop, we'll see how much moisture can move in, but some heavy rainfall potential may be there by Thursday afternoon, along with rumbles of thunder. But I'm not expecting severe weather at this time. And the first of the Weather Center, I'm meteorologist Short Evans.
0: 75 degrees in Gaithersburg. It's 79 in Arlington. Sunny and 76 in Northwest. Let's get a check of money news now with John Wardock.
6: Mark, the Dow Jones Industrial Average is the bright spot right now. It's up about 0.25%. The Dow is up 152 points, but the S&P 500 and NASDAQ are both slumping. The S&P 500 mark is down 24 points. The NASDAQ is down 97 points.
0: Don, we're seeing that Starbucks is planning to close hundreds of locations this year. Any sense of how this will affect us locally?
6: Yeah, Starbucks is indeed busy trying to reorganize its empire. And Inc. magazine today reports the coffeehouse chain continues to shutter locations, including in our area. Inc. magazine says about a half dozen states have been impacted right now, even on Starbucks' home turf of Seattle. In our area, Inc. magazine reports Starbucks has shut down at least one location, that being in Sterling, and Starbucks plans to close roughly 400 locations this year, Mark. So this story is far from over, Mark.
0: Yes, indeed. All right, John, thank you. 1142. The largest state that's suing to stop the merger of Paramount with Warner Brothers canceled today's scheduled settlement talks.
10: Valued at around $111 billion, the marriage of Paramount and Warner Brothers would create a media juggernaut, combining movie studios, streaming services, CBS News, and CNN. Last month, 12 states filed suit, arguing that the proposed merger violated antitrust laws. The attorney general of lead plaintiff California was to meet today with Paramount officials to discuss a settlement, but has abruptly called it off, saying the company has acted in bad faith by leaking details of a meeting held Friday. Jim Ryan, ABC News.
0: Our back-to-school coverage continues now as WTOP's Mike Murillo reports. The new superintendent of Prince George's County Public Schools is talking about some big goals ahead of the new school year.
12: As students head back to class, Prince George's County Public Schools is putting a major focus on boosting achievement and getting more kids to school every day, according to Superintendent Sean Joseph. He says improving reading and math scores is at the top of his list.
13: We're going to have a real intentional focus on the teaching of reading and math.

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8: 11:45 on a Monday morning. Great to have you with us. I'm Mark Lewis. DC Restaurant Week for the summer is kicking off today. It offers an opportunity for you to sample some special fixed-price menus for the week at new restaurants or the opportunity to revisit some old favorites. 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Hey, Nikki, with folks feeling the pinch from higher prices everywhere these days, this is a great opportunity to keep your dining out costs under control.
9: Absolutely. I mean, listen, Restaurant Week is put on twice a year. We're so fortunate by the Restaurant Association of Metropolitan Washington. So this is all around the DMV, and the deal is simple. Three-course lunch or brunch, $25 to $35, and a three-course dinner runs $40 to $65. And it's usually just for a week, but I think you can find some specials going post the both the official week. And there's a few things that I think are really important before you go, right? Like I'm a total no before you go kind of girl. So first, read the menu before you go, because some restaurants run their regular menus and you can pick and choose your three courses, and other ones build a special one just for Restaurant Week. So you're the better informed you are, the better your experience. Also, please make a reservation. Do not show up and hope you're going to get the table that you need the busiest week of the season. That's just not the move. And lastly, and this is a really important tip, gratuity. Treat it like it's not Restaurant Week. Your server is working just as hard for that $35 menu as they do on any other night. So it's important to keep that all together.
8: Now, Nikki, tell us a bit about some of the new restaurants that are participating for the first time.
9: Yeah, it's really exciting. There's so many great new restaurants in the DC area. I mean, the scene just keeps growing and growing. So a couple places to look out for. Ashok Bajaj has two new restaurants this year. He's got Malabar, which is his new Indian cuisine restaurant out in Van Ness. And Roselli is his Italian concept in downtown. The Grace in Shaw. Now, this is helmed by celebrity chef Courtney Evans. That just opened, and I'm hearing really great things about it. And Uchi, the Texas-based sushi import that just landed in DuPont. I hear it's very hard to get into, so make sure you got those reservations. Uh-huh. Others to keep an eye on, Catahoula, in Navy Yard, and Rye Bunny. Now, this is from Michelin-starred chef John Seibert and his wife, Jill Tyler. People are lining up for this one in Adams Morgan, so get ready for that one.
8: As you pointed out, it does help to do your research, and there's something new this year that can help you out.
9: Yeah, this is so cool. So a software engineer named Adam Stamboli, he built a free site called Let's Eat DC, and he put every Restaurant Week menu into this database. So it's completely searchable. So whatever you're looking for, if you're looking for a certain dish or a certain idea or where to go, everything is in there. So that's Let's Eat DC. I thought it was really cool.
8: Yes, it is. Now, there are deals to be found all across our region this week and beyond, because this isn't the only Restaurant Week that's happening.
9: I know, our cup runneth over. Legitimately, Falls Church is hosting their first ever Summer Restaurant Week. It goes until Sunday, August 3rd.

0: 30th, there are over 80 restaurants participating. And they even have this restaurant week passport. So if you visit 8 participating spots, you get entered to win like gift cards and things like that, which I think is fun. And then one of my favorite things that happens every summer, it is the Maxwell Park runs their Lambrusco Week for you Lambrusco lovers out there, that red sparkling. It's 10 different sparkling Lambruscos by the flight paired with meats and cheeses. No tickets required, but it's always a bubbly good time.
1: Yes, indeed. All right. Some great advice for the week and beyond so we can participate and enjoy DC Restaurant Week. 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We appreciate it. 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All right, let's get caught up with WTOP's traffic and weather, starting with Rob Stallworth.
2: Thanks, Mark. Work zones cost you time from getting from point A to point B, leaving Alexandria toward Oxon Hill. Out of loop through lanes on the Wilson Bridge may only have a single lane getting you by the work zone on the Wilson Bridge, with your delays approaching Telegraph Road on the outer loop. Northbound I-95 after Dale City toward the Prince William Parkway was a left lane block for the mobile work crew. Southbound I-95 at 123, the right lane block for the work, with delays approaching Lorton. On 123 northbound between Chapel Road and the Fairfax County Parkway, a single left lane gets you through the work zone there. If you're traveling on the Beltway in Maryland, listener checks in on the inner loop near University Boulevard has that work in the right lane. Outer loop coming past Old Georgetown Road, headed toward the big curve. That's where the right lane is blocked for the work zone there. Southbound 270, the ramp to Watkins Mill Road still blocked for the emergency repair. Traveling southbound 270 in the local lanes after 28, headed toward Falls Road, still with a single left lane getting you by the work crew. Route 5, Branch Avenue, southbound before Surratt's Road. That crash should be cleared and gone with all your travel lanes open. Southbound Route 4, Pennsylvania Avenue after the Beltway. The center lane is still blocked for the work zone. In the district, northbound 395 as you enter the 3rd Street Tunnel headed toward New York Avenue. That's where the left lane had been blocked as a result of the work zone as well. 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It's not too late. There are thousands of kids waiting over a year for a sponsor. End their way today. Sponsor a child with compassion. 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I'm Rob Stallworth. Your next traffic report in about less than 10 minutes.
1: 7 News First Alert forecast from Jordan Evans.
3: For today, plenty of sunshine and low humidity. That's the big story for the next few days. Enjoy that break from summertime heat and humidity. Temperatures at night be in the upper 50s to low 60s, and our afternoons around 84 degrees. A slight warm up by Wednesday will be in the upper 80s in some spots, pushing 90, but that humidity again on the lower side. Thursday, we're back to a storm chance and even some heavy rain potential as a weathermaker develops off the coast. But Friday, just a few afternoon storms and dry for the weekend. In the First Alert Weather Center, I'm meteorologist Jordan Evans.
1: 78 degrees in Sterling. It's 79 at the Wharf in D.C., 82 and sunny in Oxon Hill. 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
6: We all know about and most of us have experienced airline delays. But can you actually bet on whether or not your flight will be on time? Prediction markets like Kalshi have now built flight cancellation betting pages. Someone recently made a $120 bet on flight cancellation percentages at Charles de Gaulle Airport in Paris. Then they tampered with a weather reporting station, feeding it incorrect information that resulted in massive delays and a $21,000 payoff. What's to prevent an air traffic controller from betting on delays, then slowing traffic down or even a ground stop? In case you're wondering, the most on-time airline this year? Alaska and United. 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I'm Peter Greenberg, and this is today's Worldwide Travel Minute. Peter Greenberg here. Get the best in news you can use right now. 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
1: 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Here's Diane Roberts.
7: Mark, do you know what happens in less than a week?
1: Less than a week?
7: Mm-hmm.
1: I have no idea.
7: The Commanders will be cut down to their 53-man roster.
1: Oh.
7: So will all the other NFL teams. But we only care about the Commanders right now.
1: Mm-hmm.
7: Yeah, the roster will be set, and they're going to be back at practice this afternoon in what was initially going to be just a walkthrough. Now to practice. They'll take what they learned from their Game 2 loss to the Lions over the weekend. Jaden Daniels was only in for a series, which means there was more work from Sam Hartman and Ethan Kalaikmanis. They got substantial work. Here's head coach Dan Quinn.
8: Managing the clock, working at all, being in tough scenarios, feeling the rush that they don't do that in practice. So the next practice, the next game will also be like super valuable for both of them.
7: Wednesday, they'll have a joint practice with the Ravens in Owings Mills and then their last preseason game against that Baltimore team Friday. Elsewhere in the NFL, the Browns waive Daquan Wright. If the former Ole Miss tight end clears waivers, he has an agreement to go back to college and play for LSU and his old head coach, Lane Kiffin. This is believed to be the first instance of someone signing with an NFL team and then returning to college. The deadline for NFL teams to cut down to the 53-man roster, as we said, is Sunday. National shortstop C.J. Abrams could only watch as the team finished a 9-game road trip with a loss to the Marlins. He missed his fourth straight game because of a left ankle sprain. The Nats are back for some home cooking tonight against the Rockies. Diane Roberts, WTOP Sports.
1: Oh, we need a little home cooking.
7: Don't we? Yeah, they got four games to kind of turn the tide.
1: Uh-huh, and an extra helping. We'll
7: yes.
1: take that, too. We'll check traffic and weather next.
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1: Traffic and weather on WTOP with Rob Stallworth.
2: Thanks to our caller for advising us right now. Westbound 50 in Annapolis after Round Boulevard, only a single left shoulder squeezes past the crash in response on scene. Out of loop through lanes on the Wilson Bridge, only a single lane getting you by the work zone as well. Northbound I-95 after the Prince William Parkway as you head toward 123. That's where the left lane is blocked for the mobile work crew. Out of loop through lanes headed across the Wilson Bridge, only a single lane gets you by there. And traveling northbound in the Thursday Tunnel, a single left lane is blocked as a result of the work zone. The WTOP Traffic Center is presented by Window Nation. 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I'm Rob Stallworth, your next traffic report in about 10 minutes.
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3: Tracking your Monday forecast with schools going back today, sunshine to start and a few afternoon clouds and high temperatures in the low to mid 80s. Humidity is nice and low for late August standards. We'll take it because that'll keep our temperatures at night upper 50s to low 60s, feeling more cool and crisp again tomorrow. Tuesday afternoon back up to 84, a mainly sunny sky, and even Wednesday, partly cloudy skies, slightly warmer temperatures pushing the upper 80s for those afternoon highs. In the First Alert Weather Center, I'm meteorologist Jordan Evans.
1: Bright sunshine, blue skies, 77 degrees in the nation's capital.
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1: Good day. I'm Mark Lewis. Coming up, new economic pressures from the Trump administration as it imposes new tariffs on Canada and announces new sanctions on Iran.
15: For over 50,000 D.C. students, summer vacation is over.
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18: 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I'm Jimmy Alexander.
1: Mixed on Wall Street, the Dow up 175 points, NASDAQ down 100. 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
19: From ABC News, I'm Michelle Franzen. More tariff troubles between the U.S. and Canada. Canada says it will implement its own tariffs on U.S. goods after the Trump administration's 50% hike on some Canadian goods went into effect Saturday. President Trump, in his latest social media post, says the U.S. will now double tariffs in January if a trade deal is not met. That includes on auto parts. ABC's Elizabeth Schulze says consumers will likely end up bearing the costs.
20: The list ranges from Canadian alcohol to building materials. You've got dog leashes in this list, hockey sticks. It is a pretty carved out list of products that will be affected here. And we're talking about $20 billion of goods that come from Canada into the U.S.
19: The Trump administration vowing another round of sanctions against Iran and countries doing business with Iran. U.S. Treasury Secretary Scott Bessent calling today economic D-Day. Iran has responded and says more bottlenecks in the already hamstrung Strait of Hormuz will happen. More from ABC's James Longman.
21: Iran says that not a single drop of oil will be exported through the Strait of Hormuz as a response to this. We are possibly likely to see a resumption of its attacks on oil infrastructure across the Middle East.
19: The governor of Indiana calling for an investigation into the power company with thousands of residents and businesses in Gary without power for nearly 2 weeks following severe storms. ABC's Alex Perez says crews are still trying to clear debris.
22: Getting all of this debris cleaned up is also very important. Many residents have joined a class action lawsuit accusing the utility company of not doing enough to prepare for those violent storms. The utility company says they are working around the clock to get everybody back on, and they anticipate that could be by some point tomorrow.
19: In Massachusetts, the trial of Lindsay Clancy nearing an end with closing arguments set to begin this week. The mother is charged with killing her three children, with defense attorneys claiming Clancy suffered from postpartum psychosis. You're listening to ABC News.
1: 12:02 on WTOP on this back to school Monday, August 24th. Sunny and 78 now. We're heading into the 80s. Good afternoon. I'm Mark Lewis with the top local stories we're following this hour. DC Public Schools bringing back more than 50,000 kids to the classroom today. WTOP's John Doman was in Georgetown, where students at Hyde Addison Elementary got a loud and energetic welcome this morning.
15: Parents and kids were lined up outside the gate here before it even opened. They were ready, and when the gate did open, well, the teachers and parents were ready to greet them. There were signs, cheers, and noisemakers because the first day vibes here were real.
23: It's an integral part of the community. It's a beautiful facility.
15: David Johnson was here to send his kindergartner off to class.
23: Just the center of, like, basically the community here.
15: Parents weren't the only ones excited for the first day of school, though. Students like Isaiah Heath were also filled with energy, even if there is a tinge of regret that summer vacation has to come to an end now.
16: Because it was very fun, and I was sad to leave all of my family. But I'm also happy to be here because I have my friends here, too.
15: In Georgetown, John Dome in WTOP News.
1: Nearly 180,000 students are returning in Virginia's largest school district, Fairfax County. WTOP's Luke Lukert spent the morning at Mount Vernon High School in Alexandria, talking to students in a special program that's focusing on leadership.
0: So this program is purely about leadership and being a better citizen of this country.
4: That's Marine Corps Major Melvin Birch Bynum, who runs the Junior ROTC program here at Mount Vernon High.
0: They learn things like perseverance, work ethic, discipline, showing up.
4: One student in his platoon says she was incredibly shy when she got to high school, and JROTC has helped shape her.
5: I'm a person that likes to challenge myself. That's originally why I joined JROTC, because I know it's going to be a challenge. I'm kind of an introvert. I don't really like speaking in front of people, but just like the fact that I'm talking right now is insane to me.
4: Ethan is a senior and the student leader of the program.
12: I didn't really know much about leadership, and this program helped me develop it and learn how to talk to not only people in the ROTC program, but also around, like my friends, my family.
4: In Fairfax County, Luke Luker, WTOP News.
1: Those IndyCars sped through downtown D.C. streets for the Freedom 250 Grand Prix this weekend. And WTOP's Jimmy Alexander was there hearing from fans.
24: So it was nice and loud and fast.
25: Carlos Nunez brought his sons down from Pennsylvania.
24: We took an RV and we're out about 40 minutes. We took the MARC train down and got here.
26: I liked how fast they were going. I've never been to a race like this, and being up this close, it was pretty fun.
25: Carlos's 15-year-old son, Christian, now his 14-year-old brother, Jackson, compared it to a NASCAR race.
26: You sit in the stands, this, you're closer to the action, so it was better.
27: It's electrifying, seeing all the flyovers, all the people.
25: That's Jasmine Everson from Laurel. Now, Caitlin Gregory from Montgomery County said her favorite part of the race was all the colors.
28: You don't realize how fast the cars are going when you're looking at the TV, but when you're standing next to them, oh my goodness, they're so fast.
25: From the National Mall, Jimmy Alexander, old Carlos. If DC had the race here again,
24: we'll be here.
25: WTOP News.
1: The racing is done, the traffic restrictions are not. The cleanup continues in DC, with reduced lanes and parking restrictions remaining in place through September 3rd. Some streets will be completely closed to traffic as the barricades, grandstands, and other race infrastructure is packed up. The biggest restrictions, of course, around the National Mall, including Pennsylvania, Constitution, and Independence Avenues, along with several streets in Southwest. Some closures will lift on Wednesday, but other restrictions will remain in place well into next month. Check out the full list of affected roads at WTOP.com. Gassing up this week is costing you more. Average gas prices in D.C. are up 10.7 cents per gallon in the past week, now averaging 4.18 in the city. Gas Buddy says prices in D.C. are more than 2 cents per gallon higher than a month ago and 85 cents per gallon higher than a year ago. Right now, prices in Maryland are averaging at $3.99 a gallon. That's up 8 cents from last week. It's $3.93 a gallon on average in Virginia. The national average price for diesel has increased 16 cents compared to a week ago. Much more ahead on WTOP, coming up in Money News.
29: 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I'm John Werdock.
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1: Now, traffic and weather on WTOP. Rob Stallworth in the WTOP Traffic Center.
2: Thanks, Mark. Let's update you in Annapolis. Westbound 50 was after Rail Boulevard. That's where we had a single left shoulder squeezing by the crash scene there. Now it appears we have all lanes reopened. Westbound 50 after Rail Boulevard. Of course, your delays remain. Interloop, as you come past the Georgia Avenue headed toward University Boulevard, that's where the right lane is blocked for the mobile work crew is last seen. Southbound 270, the ramp to Watkins Mill Road, that ramp was blocked for some emergency work. Then further southbound in the local lanes, after 28 headed toward Falls Road, the left side gets you by the work zone there. We understand if you're on I-95, you're pretty decent. No problems really on the BW Parkway. Traveling south of town on the outer loop and the local lanes headed across the Wilson Bridge may have the mobile work crew back again, blocking at least one lane. I-95 southbound approaching 123, the right lane blocked for the long-term work zone. Northbound I-95 delays, leaving Dumfries headed toward, of course, Potomac Mills. Once you get past the Prince William Parkway, that's the mobile work crew in the left lane. No problems on 395 up to and across the 14th Street Bridge. If you're going into the northbound 3rd Street Tunnel, as you come past Massachusetts Avenue may have at least one lane blocked as a result of the work zone. Inbound New York Avenue looks pretty good as you approach Bladensburg Road with your travel lanes open. Selling your car? 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I'm Rob Stallworth, your next traffic report in about 10 minutes.
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3: Great weather for schools going back today and tomorrow. Rinse and repeat forecast for your Tuesday and Wednesday with high temperatures in the mid-80s and those mornings cool and crisp in the upper 50s to low 60s. Just a few afternoon clouds from time to time, but then we'll track the next weather maker by Thursday. As a coastal low tries to develop, we'll see how much moisture can move in, but some heavy rainfall potential may be there by Thursday afternoon, along with rumbles of thunder. But I'm not expecting severe weather at this time. And the First Alert Weather Center, I'm meteorologist Jordan Evans.
1: 80 degrees in Springfield and Laurel. It's 78 and sunny in Northwest. 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
29: Google has major real estate plans for D.C. The tech giant has signed a deal to lease most of a building at 500 North Capitol Street near Union Station. The Washington Business Journal says the company will combine its D.C. offices and move everyone there. Google has had an office in the district since 2005. Taco Bell is expanding its beverage lineup. It's going to sell new energy drinks, refreshers that come in pineapple and strawberry flavors. Taco Bell is just the latest restaurant chain to up its beverage game. McDonald's just launched a Red Bull Energizer. And with buyers in the driver's seat, Redfin says we are seeing a surge in canceled real estate deals. You can blame concerns about the economy or rising borrowing costs. In the D.C. market, Redfin says 12% of contracts actually fell through last month. John Wardock, WTOP News.
1: Taking a look at Wall Street at this hour, we are mixed with the Dow Industrials up 170 points, the S&P down 11, NASDAQ trading down 107 points.
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1: Straight ahead on WTOP, a closer look at a widening trade war between the U.S. and Canada. It's 1212.
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1: 12:15 on a Monday. Great to have you along. I'm Mark Lewis. Well, after trade talks collapsed late Friday, the U.S. imposed new 50% tariffs on $20 billion of Canadian imports. Affected, a wide range of goods, including wine, cement, furniture, plywood, and hockey sticks. Canada's leaders say they will match Washington's new tariffs. New this morning, President Trump is threatening to widen the trade war, saying he planned to impose a 50% tariff on Canadian automobiles, car parts, and steel starting next year. Many Democrats have voiced concerns about the escalating trade war, saying American consumers would once again be facing higher prices. Also, later today, the U.S. plans to announce tough new economic sanctions on Iran, which is also vowing a response, saying the new economic measures will be viewed as an act of war. More now from CBS White House correspondent Weijia Zhang.
17: These economic tensions are escalating at a time when inflation is already elevated and gas prices remain high. A trade war with Canada was not expected, but its prime minister walked away from negotiations in a last-minute move, claiming the U.S. was demanding too much.
18: On Sunday, President Trump took a ceremonial lap ahead of the Freedom 250 Grand Prix. But Trump spent much of the weekend dealing with the fallout of failed trade talks with Canada, which triggered a new 50% U.S. tariff on about $20 billion worth of Canadian goods. Prime Minister Mark Carney announced Canada will match the new fees dollar for dollar starting September 8th.
19: We've got the reserves, we've got the resilience, we've got the plan, we've got the focus, we will respond.
18: The U.S. is also turning up pressure on Iran, and Trump declared today would be economic D-Day for Tehran.
20: We are going to have the toughest sanctions in history.
18: Treasury Secretary Scott Bessent will hold a press conference this afternoon to announce those new sanctions that are expected to impact countries that do business with Iran. In a Financial Times opinion piece, Bessent wrote, any nation that serves as a financial artery of a withering regime should expect to share in its isolation. China, which imports large amounts of Iranian oil, says it opposes illegal unilateral sanctions that have no basis in international law. And a top Iranian official warned if the economic war continues, not a single drop of oil will be exported, adding that any country's participation in America's policy against Iran would be regarded as an act of war. Minneapolis Federal Reserve President Neil Kashkari.
21: The longer there's back and forth on the trade front, just like the longer there's back and forth in the conflict of Iran, the imprint and inflation end up being extended and delayed.
17: Meanwhile, a plan by President Trump to lower the cost of beef is getting criticized by some Republican senators. The administration plans to allow 300,000 metric tons of imported beef to be sold at 25% below market value. The senators say this will hurt American beef producers. But Trump said Friday he approved the deal because voters want lower prices and, quote, that's what I want.
1: That's CBS correspondent Weijia Zhang. 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It's 1218. WTOP's traffic and weather, the latest from Rob Stallworth.
2: On the inner loop in Montgomery County, coming past Colesville Road, that's where we have the work zone blocking the right lane. Southbound 270 at Watkins Mill Road, that ramp is blocked as a result of the emergency work zone. Still doing some sign repair there. Then further southbound in the local lanes after 28 Montgomery Avenue, that's where we have the right side blocked for the debris spill there. A single left lane was getting by in the local lanes as you head toward Falls Road after 28. Traveling Branch Avenue southbound before Surratt's Road, that crash should be wrapped up and gone. Pennsylvania Avenue southbound after the Beltway, headed toward the Suitland Parkway, still with the center of the roadway blocked for the work zone. No problems being reported on the Beltway in Prince George's County, but seeing some slowdowns on the outer loop in the usual spot as you come past 202 and Medical Center Drive, headed toward Route 50 and the John Hanson Highway. Westbound 50 coming past Rowell Boulevard, that crash is clear to the right shoulder with delays approaching the Seven River Bridge and after Route 2. If you're traveling at this point on I-95, decent right now. BW Parkway slowdowns southbound approaching, of course, Greenbelt Road in Virginia on the outer loop. Looking pretty decent right now as you come across the through and the local lanes across the Wilson Bridge. But the inner loop may be in the through lanes, may have that mobile work crew blocking a lane. No problems on the Beltway in Virginia between, at this point, Alexandria and McLean. Northbound I-95 still on the brakes, leaving Dumfries headed toward the Prince William Parkway where we had the mobile work crew should be now near 123 blocking the left side of the roadway. Southbound I-95 on the brakes going across the Purple Heart Bridge down to and past 123 with that work in the right lane. Discover the People's House, a White House experience. Step into White House history just one block away from the White House. Book your free passes today at thepeopleshouse.org. I'm Rob Stallworth, your next traffic report in about 10 minutes.
1: All right, Rob, let's get the 7 News First Alert forecast from Mark Pena.
0: A lot of sunshine and feeling like early fall for this final week of August with temperatures that reach the lower and mid-80s, which is just a few degrees shy of the average of 87 degrees. And, of course, if you've spent any amount of time outside, it feels fantastic thanks to northwest breezes ushering in some drier air. Now, drier air warms and cools a lot faster, so once the sun sets, we're seeing temperatures fall all the way to the mid and upper 50s to lower 60s by early tomorrow morning. And after a cool start to the day, we're right back to the mid-80s with mostly sunny skies. I'm 7 News meteorologist Mark Pena and the First Alert Weather Center.
1: Beautiful day with sunshine and comfortable humidity. 80 degrees in Tysons and Waldorf, 78 degrees in Northwest. 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
4: Why there could be a delay in the trial of the bus driver in that deadly Stafford County crash. I'm Neil Augenstein.
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14: 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News happens here.
1: It's 12:23. A trial is set to begin in October for the bus driver involved in that crash along I-95 in Virginia back in May. Five people were killed. As WTOP's Neil Augenstein reports, there's a chance that trial could be pushed back. It's a story you're hearing first on WTOP.
4: Stafford County prosecutors say they'll be ready to go on trial as scheduled on October 6th, but court filings show Jing Sheng Dong's defense attorney, Thomas Walsh, will ask the judge next week to set a new trial date. The defense says prosecutors intend to call up to 70 witnesses, and an out-of-state crash reconstruction expert for the defense needs more time to review the evidence. Stafford County Commonwealth's attorney, Eric Olson, says that delay could push the trial into next fall, and that surviving relatives and eyewitnesses have already been preparing themselves for the emotional impact of reliving the crash at trial in October. Olson says a delay could further harm their mental and emotional well-being. Both sides will make their arguments on September 2nd. Neil Augenstein, WTOP News.
1: Some Virginians are at risk of losing their health coverage as requirements from the federal law known as the One Big Beautiful Bill are on the horizon. Details from WTOP's Liz Anderson.
16: The impacts are expected on Medicaid and SNAP recipients in urban and rural areas alike.
22: Urban areas, because that's where the volume is of our Medicaid members and our SNAP members.
16: Lauren Walker, Virginia's Deputy Secretary of Health and Human Resources, said in a recent online panel, in less populated areas,
22: it could be as much as 20% and 25% of the adult population in those areas.
16: Other financial concerns include retroactive eligibility changes that start in January. Walker says they'll impact providers and patients. Right now, retroactive payments can go back 3 months. In January, that changes to 1 or 2 months.
22: What that means is that our providers, our FQHCs, our free clinics, but also our hospitals and our primary care clinics, who are often identifying people as being eligible for Medicaid, they will not have those costs reimbursed, and we are likely to see increases in medical debt as a result.
16: Liz Anderson, WTOP News.
1: Sports on WTOP, brought to you by Amentum, delivering advanced solutions for space and defense. George Wallace is here. Okay, George, we have two preseason games in the books now.
23: That's correct.
1: What are we learning?
23: You're learning that you need a lot of help along the offensive line.
1: Oh, boy.
23: That is probably a big concern right now.
1: Mm-hmm.
23: We'll see how Nick Allegretti comes along this week. We'll hear from Dan Quinn this afternoon. Added an extra practice today, too.
1: Oh, yeah. Not surprised.
23: So we'll see the latest on that. But, yeah, obviously some concern with Tunsil out and Nick Allegretti, as well as Julian Good-Jones or rookie Matt Golbin will be the center. We'll have to wait and see what direction they go, of course, and how his health is coming along. But first-team offense getting those three plays, or Jaden Daniels' three plays the other day, didn't look good, and got him off the field quickly. Starting defense, an interception, and then also recovered fumble for a touchdown, so some positives there. Team did release running back Jerome Ford with an injury settlement. Again, we'll hear from Dan Quinn today. They're in the joint practice with the Ravens this week, then the game Friday, then 2 weeks off before the regular season. Browns named Deshaun Watson starting quarterback today. Nationals, tough weekend in Miami. Still no C.J. Abrams with the ankle injury. Now 10 games under 500. Home to Colorado tonight. George Wallace, WTOP Sports.
1: All right, George, thank you. Traffic and weather next.
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1: 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An update now from Rob Stallworth.
2: Between Dale City and Lorton, northbound I-95 after the Prince William Parkway, the mobile work crew last seen in the left lane. Southbound I-95 at 123, that work along the right side. Outer loop in the through lanes as you head across the Wilson Bridge, leaving Oxon Hill toward Alexandria. They have a single lane getting in by the work zone. Then the inner loop near University Boulevard. That's where the right side is blocked for the work as well. 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I'm Rob Stallworth, your next traffic report in about 10 minutes.
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0: A lot of sunshine and feeling like early fall out there for this final week of August, with temperatures that climb to the lower and mid-80s with low humidity, thanks to northwest breezes coming in at about 5 to 10 miles per hour, ushering in some drier, cool air. By tonight, especially once the sunset, those temperatures will drop off pretty quickly, with overnight temperatures in the mid-50s to lower 60s by early tomorrow morning. And after a cool start to the day, we're right back to the mid-80s under mostly sunny skies by Tuesday afternoon. I'm 7 News meteorologist Mark Pena in the First Alert Weather Center.
1: 81 degrees right now at DuPont Circle in D.C.
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1: Good afternoon. I'm Mark Lewis. Grace Newton is our producer. The top stories we're following. We're about midway through the first day of school for tens of thousands of students across our region. In the district, WTOP's John Doman was in Georgetown this morning as kids arrived at Hyde Addison Elementary.
8: The clapping and the cheering started as soon as that front gate opened, just a few minutes after 8 a.m. And it went on for a good half hour. Students, staff, and parents just filled with energy here.
9: Because it's going to be fun.
8: That's Talia, about to start her first day of kindergarten. But she seems to be on to something. Third grader Isaiah Heath had a great summer, but yet he's also happy to be back here.
15: What I like about this school is that it's really friendly. Okay. It's really friendly, and there's no fighting. And the teachers are very nice.
8: In all, more than 51,000 DCPS kids are back in class today all across the city. In Georgetown, John Dome in WTOP News.
1: In Northern Virginia, Fairfax County students were back to the books today. It's also the first day of classes in Alexandria City Schools. And for nearly 90,000 Prince William County students, technology will be a big factor as they begin the new school year. All students in grades K through 12 in Prince William County are receiving iPads this year. Superintendent LaTanya McDade tells us the county still values their traditional methods of learning.
25: Our primary goal is to have high quality core instruction between the student and the teacher. Look, we still believe that every student should have a book in hand. We still believe that students should be writing to learn and learning to write, with technology being balanced in that as a supplement, right? To engage students in different ways in the classroom. But we want to protect that human to human connection that only happens between a student and a teacher.
1: In Maryland, Anne Arundel and Howard County schools are back in session today. Montgomery and Prince George's County schools will start up tomorrow. For everything you need to know, check out our Back to School reports at WTOP.com. Search Back to School. The trade war between the U.S. and Canada is back on. Trade negotiations between the two countries collapsed Friday night. President Trump immediately announced a 50% tariff on Canadian goods, ranging from agricultural products to hockey sticks. And a few hours ago, he threatened a 50% tariff on Canadian automobiles, car parts, and steel starting January 1st. He's claiming Canada discriminates against American goods. But Canada is not backing down. Canadian Prime Minister Mark Carney says the U.S. tried to change the terms of an agreement at the last minute. He says his country would roll out what he calls dollar-for-dollar retaliatory measures starting September 8th. The president is allowing beef to be imported without tariffs for the next 90 days. It's an effort to bring down the price at the grocery store. In a move that's being criticized by American cattle ranchers and Republican lawmakers that represent their districts. Cattle farmer Shane Wiseman spoke with News Nation about the new imported meat's effect on U.S. farmers.
10: I appreciate the idea of trying to lower prices for the consumers. I mean, you know, we as beef cattle farmers are consumers as well. You got to keep that in mind. But I think it has a very strong negative impact in the long term on the U.S. cattle market and on the U.S. cattle farmer.
1: 300,000 metric tons of beef will be imported and sold 25% below market value. The president has not said where the cheaper beef would be coming from. Some economists are skeptical that we will actually see lower prices anytime soon. Meantime, the Trump administration is calling today Economic D-Day for Iran. The U.S. is planning to impose a new set of sanctions against Iran, which the White House promises will be the toughest in history.
11: Treasury Secretary Scott Bessent says the goal is to, quote, sever every economic lifeline until Tehran stands alone. Now, Iran is warning that if the economic war continues, quote, not a single drop of oil will be exported through the Strait of Hormuz. Despite the rhetoric and the ongoing U.S. blockade on Iranian ports, we are now approaching 6 months since the U.S. and Israel launched their attacks on Iran, and there is no sign of a resolution.
1: That's ABC's chief international correspondent, Ian Pannell. The closely watched murder trial of Lindsay Clancy is resuming today. She is the Massachusetts mother accused of strangling her three children.
18: The defense in the Lindsay Clancy trial called 10 witnesses, including her immediate family and a series of medical experts, all in an effort to argue Clancy was suffering from postpartum psychosis at the time she strangled her three children to death. After the defense rested Friday, jurors heard from forensic psychiatrist Avram Mack, who downplayed the psychosis claim, saying the 2023 killings were methodical.
1: That's ABC's Mike Dubusky. The prosecution is calling three witnesses as part of a brief rebuttal. Closing arguments could come as soon as tomorrow. Coming up on WTOP in Money News.
19: A new way to pay coming to this major retailer. I'm John Werdunk.
1: 1236.
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1: It's 12:38. And it's traffic and weather time with Rob Stallworth.
2: Delays between Dumfries and Dale City as you continue toward Woodbridge. Northbound I-95 near the Prince William Parkway, we had the left lane blocked for the mobile work crew. Your delays, again, stretch back to Dumfries if you're northbound at I-95. Southbound, as you come across the Purple Heart Bridge down toward 123, it's the right lane is blocked for the work zone. Now, a new problem in Warrenton. Northbound 29 and 15 near Beach Road, all lanes are blocked in Fauquier County as a result of the crash response on scene. Westbound 66 after Haymarket. Market headed toward Broad Run may have at least the right lane blocked for the work zone. Traveling on 395 looks pretty decent, going up to and across the 14th Street Bridge. Inner loop and outer loop between Alexandria and McLean looking pretty decent. But the inner loop and, of course, Montgomery County, as you head past Colesville Road headed toward, at this point, New Hampshire Avenue, that mobile work crew was last seen along the right side of the roadway. Outer loop, slowdowns coming past Old Georgetown Road headed toward the Big Curve where the right lane is blocked for the work. Southbound 27 in the local lanes headed after 28 headed toward Falls Road. That's where a single left lane gets you by the work zone there. In the district, DC 295 is pretty decent. Northbound 395 as you get into the 3rd Street Tunnel, still with the left lane blocked for the work zone there as you head toward New York Avenue. But beyond that, you're in pretty good shape on New York Avenue itself. Either way, inbound and outbound between North Capitol Street and, of course, the 3rd Street Tunnel. 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I'm Rob Stallworth. Your next traffic report in about 10 minutes.
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0: A lot of sunshine and feeling like early fall out there with temperatures that climb to the lower and mid 80s, which is just a few degrees shy, the average of 87 degrees for this time of year. And of course, it also feels great outside with low humidity thanks to northwest breezes at about 5 to 10 miles per hour. And we're clear through tonight with a little bit of a crispness to the air by tomorrow morning with mid 50s and lower 60s to start your Tuesday. But those temperatures climb right back to the mid 80s with mostly sunny skies. I'm 7 News meteorologist Mark Pena in the First Alert Weather Center.
1: 78 degrees in Germantown. It's 80 in Annandale and 79 in Northwest. 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Here's John Wardock.
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1: The story on Wall Street right now, the Dow Industrials up 130 points, NASDAQ down 100, and the S&P down 12. It is 12:42. Sometimes heart surgery is necessary to save a patient's life or to improve their quality of life. Well, Virginia now has its first robotic heart surgery program. It aims to make it easier on patients. We hear details from WTOP's Neil Augenstein.
4: Open heart surgery has involved a major incision and spreading the ribs to get access to the heart. UVA Health has a new robotic cardiac surgery program.
5: The main advantage for the patient is that they don't have to have their chest open. These instruments are inserted through a few millimeter incisions. There's, you know, normally three or four instruments that we're using.
4: Thoracic surgeon Michael Ibrahim is director of the program. He sits at a console and moves the instruments.
5: The camera is really high definition and you can drive it into the heart itself and so see an incredible amounts of detail.
4: He says patients who have robotic surgery typically go home on day three.
5: There are really no restrictions after robotic cardiac surgery apart from what you feel able to do.
4: Neil Eugenstein, WTOP News.
1: The summer heat isn't over yet, so you still need to keep your guard up to make sure your car doesn't get too hot.
12: Summer errands could come with a hidden danger, that being hot cars. 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They include checking the back seat, avoiding distracted driving, being extra alert when your routine changes, keeping kids away from your car and its keys, and leaving your cell phone, purse, or backpack in the back seat as a reminder to check back there when you arrive at your destination. With this Medical Minute, I'm Lionel Moyes.
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16: 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I'm Scott Gelman.
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8: 12:45 on a Monday. Thanks for joining us. I'm Mark Lewis. As the controversy continues to swirl around license plate reader cameras being used by police, we're learning another member of law enforcement in Texas has been fired after he was accused of using data from those cameras for personal reasons. Police departments and local governments say those cameras are needed to find people committing crimes.
9: This is Jim Ryan. Opponents of flock cameras are trying a new approach as they argue that we're all being spied on.
10: Thank you, Darth Vader.
9: Humor. At a meeting of the San Diego City Council Public Safety Committee,
11: the Emperor is a fan of flock.
9: A guy in full Darth Vader costume made his tongue-in-cheek argument.
11: This technology will help us find Luke Skywalker as he traverses the universe in his X-Wing.
9: A man in San Diego was held for a month after he was mistakenly linked by flock cameras to an attempted carjacking. Jim Ryan, ABC News.
8: A few more hours until many students in our region will be on buses and swapping stories about their first day of school. Some students in Fairfax County, the transition today was larger because they moved from one school to another as a result of leadership switching boundaries. WTOP's Scott Gelman reports.
12: About 1,700 kids were impacted by Fairfax's first comprehensive boundary review in four decades.
13: When we look at boundaries, in some cases, as neighborhoods turn over or new housing is built, or some neighborhoods, you know, students are aging out.
12: Superintendent Michelle Reed.
13: We end up with disparate enrollment patterns, which affect class size.
12: Depending on grade level, some kids had the option of remaining at the school they went to last year. The updated boundaries aim to address overcrowding and neighborhoods where different sections are zoned for different schools. Earlier this year, school board members like Mateo Dunn objected to the idea.
14: We entered with 800 rooms in classroom, in 800 classrooms and modulars and trailers, and it's maybe one or two reduced from that. That's not great success metrics.
12: Moving forward, boundaries will be reviewed every 5 years, but recommendations for changes to a few other neighborhoods are expected by January. Scott Gelman, WTOP News.
8: The superintendent also tells us one of the biggest challenges associated with this year is rerouting 130,000 students' bus routes due to the boundary shifts. Coming up on WTOP and our top stories, the Trump administration says it is economic D-Day for Iran. And a good chunk of our region returned to schools today. Keep it here for full details on these stories in the minutes ahead. It's 12:48. Checking traffic and weather now with Rob Stallworth.
15: Interloop, Mark, at Colesville Road, still with the right lane block for the work zone. The delays, solid approaching Connecticut Avenue. Out of loop after Old Georgetown Road, that work in the right lane, but not really too much of a delay there. Southbound 270, the ramp to Watkins Mill Road is still blocked for the emergency sign work. Then further southbound 270 in the local lanes. After 28, a single left lane gets you by toward Falls Road. Also with delays on the ramp from 28 to join the local lanes to southbound 270. Out of loop in Prince George's County, slowdowns passing 202 in the lane divide as you head toward Route 50 and the John Hanson Highway. No problems on 50 itself, but keep in mind westbound has a left lane block for the work zone. Some slowdowns approaching, of course, Route 8 in Stevensville. If you're traveling on the Beltway in Virginia for now, looking pretty good between Alexandria and McLean. Westbound 66 after Haymarket, the right lane blocked as you head toward Broad Run. It was northbound on 29 and 15 in Warrenton as you head toward, at this point we believe, the issue was near Beach Road. We had all lanes blocked and under police directs for the serious crash and response on scene. Northbound I-95 after Dale City, the left lane blocked toward the Prince William Parkway. Southbound slows approaching 123 where the right lane is blocked for the work zone. Northbound on the George Washington Parkway closed between the Spot Run Parkway and 123 for the tree trimming work today. In the district, northbound 395 entrance ramp to the 3rd Street Tunnel reopened from that earlier work zone that should be cleared and gone. Southbound DC 295 slows approaching Pennsylvania Avenue.

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2: Feeling like early fall for this final week of August, with temperatures that climb to the lower and mid-80s, which is just a few degrees shy of the average high of 87 degrees for this time of year. And of course, it feels fantastic outside thanks to low humidity. That's all with northwesterly breezes coming in at about 5 to 10 miles per hour. And we're clear through tonight as temperatures fall rather quickly once the sun sets thanks to the dry air. We're going to wake up to mid-50s and lower 60s by early tomorrow morning, so maybe some jackets for some of the kiddos heading out to their first day of school, but they won't need it for long because we're right back to the mid-80s for those afternoon highs with low humidity continuing under mostly sunny skies. As we head towards Wednesday, we're staying dry and sunny, but those temperatures will continue to climb, a lot of us getting close to, if not right near, 90 degrees for the afternoon high. A reminder that we're still very much at the end of summer, and as we head towards Thursday, we'll be tracking our next weather maker, which is approaching in the form of a cold front that will bring some showers and storms to the area by Thursday afternoon. I'm 7 News meteorologist Mark Pena in the First Alert Weather Center.
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3: 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I'm Sarah Jacobs.
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8: Crashes, car fires, closures. If it's urgent, call the WTOP Traffic Center at 866-304-WTOP. What's happening when it's happening? WTOP Traffic Updates every 10 minutes.
1: 12:53. It's been nearly 20 years since Washington football star Sean Taylor was killed during a home invasion in Miami. His murder is the focus of a new true crime documentary series from Investigation Discovery. More now from WTOP's Sarah Jacobs.
9: A lot of people didn't know the real story about who Sean Taylor really was. I'm going to make it right.
3: That's former Washington wide receiver Santana Moss in a clip from Game Day Murders. Host and veteran sports broadcaster Lindsay Zarniak tells her former News 4 colleagues viewers will learn more about who Sean Taylor was.
10: This is very much about his legacy also, and Santana talking about it, but also other characters that are in this really speak to like the person that he was, not only on the field, but also off the field, the person that he was really becoming.
3: Zarniak says the episode will explore unanswered questions.
10: People will find out and be able to really kind of build their own thoughts about, was this connected? How connected was it to things in the past, right? So I think that there are some of those questions that are answered a bit.
3: The episode airs on ID and streams on HBO Max August 31st. Sarah Jacobs, WTOP News.
1: To Texas now, where detectives are searching for the people responsible for breaking into the house of Dallas Cowboys star CeeDee Lamb.
11: Police say Lamb's Texas home was burglarized while he was 1,400 miles away at training camp in California. They say the suspect broke in through a window and took several high-end personal items. The Fort Worth Star-Telegram, citing police records, reports four luxury bags were stolen, worth more than $300,000. No arrests have been made. Just last month, an intruder entered the Pennsylvania home of Eagle star Saquon Barkley while he and his family were asleep. Those suspects still at large.
1: That's ABC's Sophie Flay reporting. Sports time on WTOP, powered by Maximus, moving people and technology forward. Let's hear from George Wallace.
12: All right, Mark, Commanders at us extra practice today. We'll hear from Dan Quinn in a little bit. Very concerning about some of the position groups, especially the offensive line, as Nick Allegretti still dealing with the injury. Laremy Tunsil is out and not great the other day against the Lions. Jaden Daniels with just three snaps and the first drive didn't get anything done. It was sacked, rushed, threw the ball away. Not a great performance, so we'll see. They get the joint practice this week with the Ravens, and then the game on Friday, so expect the starters to get some work in that joint practice. And they have a couple weeks off. They did release running back Jerome Ford with an injury settlement last night. Again, we'll hear from the head coach a little bit later on this afternoon in about an hour. The Browns have named Deshaun Watson the starting quarterback. If you heard his press conference after the preseason game the other day, very odd. Talking about being booed and doesn't like the fans, and now you're going to put him out there, and it's just interesting.
1: Rough situation in Cleveland. Not quite sure what to say about all that.
12: I don't know. A lot of people don't. Ooh-wee. Good old Cleveland. So Deshaun Watson is the starting quarterback. Nationals now 10 games under 500. They host Colorado tonight. Still no C.J. Abrams dealing with the ankle injury. Tough weekend in Miami. The Astros have fired GM Dana Brown. They're currently in first place in the West. They've lost 6 of 8. They're just one game under. They are under 500, and the GM's contract is expiring at the end of the year. So getting a head start, George Wallace, WTOP Sports.
1: All right, George. Traffic and weather on the way.
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14: 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Two taps later, Claire says nope to the charge and Wells Fargo is on the case. 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
1: Traffic and weather time with Rob Stallworth.
0: Top trouble spots we're following for you now, Mark. Inner loop in Montgomery County at Colesville Road. The right lane was blocked for the work. It's now clear. Your travel lanes reopen, but of course delays remain. Southbound 270 to local lanes after 28. That work is cleared, but delays remain there as well. In Virginia, northbound I-95 between the Prince William Parkway and 123, still with a mobile work in the left lane. Then Warrenton, northbound 29 and 15, still with all lanes blocked for the serious crash near Beach Road with delays back to Opal if you're northbound on 29 and 15 in Warrenton. The WTOP Traffic Center is presented by Window Nation. 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I'm Rob Stallworth, your next traffic report in about 10 minutes.
1: Meteorologist Mark Pena with our forecast.
2: Feeling like early fall for this final week of August, with temperatures that reach the lower and mid-80s, which is just a few degrees shy of the average of 87 for this time of year. It feels fantastic thanks to northwest breezes ushering in some drier air, with temperatures eventually falling to the lower and mid-60s, with upper 50s possible for the areas outside the Capitol Beltway by early tomorrow morning. If you like the weather today, you're going to like it again tomorrow. Sunny skies are back in the forecast. Temperatures may be a degree or two warmer, but still solidly in the mid-80s. I'm 7 News meteorologist Mark Pena and the First Alert Weather Center.
1: Lots of sunshine, blue sky, 82 degrees at Reagan National, 80 at Dulles, and it's 81 at BWI Marshall.
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1: Good afternoon. I'm Mark Lewis. Coming up, today is an economic D-Day, according to President Trump, for Iran. And new U.S. tariffs are in effect on billions of dollars in Canadian imports.
18: It's that first day of school energy here in D.C.
19: I'm so excited.
18: In Georgetown, I'm John Doman.
20: What was the best part of the Freedom 250 Grand Prix?
21: It's good that American won. I'm Jimmy Alexander.
1: On Wall Street, the Dow is up 116 points. 1 o'clock.
4: From ABC News, I'm Michelle Franzen. Another escalation in the U.S.-Canada trade tiff. President Trump vowing to double tariffs on Canadian goods in the new year after the 50% went into effect Saturday. Canada says it will respond with its own import hike on American goods starting in September. Here's ABC's Karen Travers.
5: 50% tariff on Canadian goods coming into the United States. The White House, though, this morning, even as the president is digging in and now announcing the potential of new tariffs that he says would not go into effect until January 1st. Unclear why he would wait so long for that. We, of course, have asked the White House. But they're also downplaying the potential impact on American consumers and the American economy.
4: The Trump administration says Iran will face tougher sanctions if they don't lift its blockade in the Strait of Hormuz. ABC's James Longman has more.
22: Treasury Secretary Scott Bessent says the goal is to, quote, sever every economic lifeline until Tehran stands alone. Now, Iran is warning that if the economic war continues, quote, not a single drop of oil will be exported through the Strait of Hormuz. Despite the rhetoric and the ongoing U.S. blockade on Iranian ports, we are now approaching 6 months since the U.S. and Israel launched their attacks on Iran, and there is no sign of a resolution.
4: The governor of Indiana calling for an investigation into the power company with thousands in Gary, Indiana, without power for nearly 2 weeks following those severe storms. Gary, Indiana's mayor, Eddie Melton, criticized the utility company NIPSCO, questioning whether they had enough crews stationed in the area ahead of the storms. Melton says he's hopeful the power will be restored soon.
23: Well, I'm prayerful. I believe that God is seeing us through as a community. I'm optimistic that we'll get through this together, but I'm not going to hold my breath in terms of specific dates and times set until the last person is turned on.
4: The utility company says it's working around the clock to restore power to every resident and business and hopes within the next 24 hours. You're listening to ABC News.
1: 102 on WTOP. It is Monday, August 24th. It's nice, sunny, and 80 degrees now in Washington. Some folks will be down into the 50s tonight. Good afternoon. I'm Mark Lewis with the top local stories we're following this hour. Hundreds of thousands of kids are back in class today. It was the first day of school for many area school systems. Our team coverage begins with WTOP's John Doman. He spent the morning in Georgetown, where D.C. welcomed students back. Across the city, more than 51,000 returning to classes today. John Doman reports from Hyde Addison Elementary School, which had a raucous welcome from the community.
18: Zuri Bryant only needed three words to sum up her thoughts about the first day of school.
19: I'm so excited.
18: And if you got to do all the things that she'll be doing here today, well, you'd be excited too.
19: I get to see my friends, my teachers, and one more exciting thing is I get to see my new teacher.
18: The only drawback is that this is a perfect summer day. Would you really want to spend it all in the classroom? Well, Zuri's mom, Melissa, who also works here, saw the bright side.
24: It's so beautiful. Recess is going to be great. It's going to be a good time.
18: In Georgetown, John Dome and WTOP News.
1: 180,000 students are back in class today in Fairfax County. And like many others across the Commonwealth, they've had to give up their cell phones from the first bell of the day until dismissal. WTOP's Luke Lukert is asking students and staff how they're adjusting to the restrictions.
25: It's hard. It's an addiction. We know that.
26: Mount Vernon High Principal Carrie Dimmick.
25: Kids are mature. They understand it. If we explain the reason behind it and teach them how to use cell phones in a professional manner when they leave here, they'll be able to take that out into the workforce.
26: Sadie, a junior here, tells WTOP.
27: To be honest, when I had it last year, it wasn't that effective.
26: Other students are frustrated with the rules.
28: I think the biggest struggle for me is focusing because I focus better with music. And we can't have earbuds or headphones.
29: I honestly don't really need my phone. I deleted all the games. I don't have any social media on there. The other thing I think is weird is how you can't even have it during lunch anymore. That confuses me.
26: Teachers like Blake Huff notice big difference.
30: Oh, absolutely. The cell phones can be a huge distraction.
26: In Fairfax County, Luke Lugert, WTOP News.
1: Kids are back in school in Prince William County as well. 90,000 kids back in classrooms. And there are some big changes coming. Woodbridge Elementary School opening its doors for the first time today. And Occoquan Elementary is in a brand new building. School Superintendent LaTanya McDade tells WTOP all students in K through 12 grades in Prince William County will be getting iPads this year.
3: We've been kind of rolling this out in a phased approach, especially our younger learners. It's easier for them to manage and they can do much more with that technology across the board. So we're seeing that students have better engagement with the iPads. Again, this is just a part of our larger plan in making sure that we're supporting digital citizenship within our classrooms and providing students with the kind of technology that will allow for real world experiences while also making sure that we are teaching responsibility and ethics in this world of AI.
1: This year also includes an updated grading policy, which has clearer instruction for homework and late work. Also in Northern Virginia, kids are back in classes in Fairfax City, the city of Falls Church, and in Alexandria City schools today. In other news, the Freedom 250 Grand Prix now in the record books, with American Kyle Kirkwood taking the checkered flag on the streets of Washington yesterday. WTOP's Jimmy Alexander was out there hearing from locals and from tourists who came out to be part of the historic race.
6: The crashes are interesting, but the race is just the entertainment and the vibe here. It's very patriotic.
7: Hines and his wife flew in from Houston, Texas.
6: No, we want to do the Freedom 250 thing. We're such huge Trump supporters, and we think this is a fabulous idea.
8: We met a lot of great, great people from everywhere.
7: Now, Hines' wife, Kathy, said they won tickets to the Freedom 250 Grand Prix in a raffle.
8: Just being close to all that energy and positivity, it was just great.
9: We were kind of just walking around the place. But turn six towards the end there, and then the start-finish line street.
7: That's where Ben Sigway, along with his dad and buddies, watched the race from. Of course, their trip on Metro from Tinleytown, not as far as Texas. But the one thing they all had in common, they all loved the race's outcome.
9: Like Kirkwood winning, and that was just great. Like, everybody clapping at the end.
7: From the National Mall, Jimmy Alexander.
9: It's good that American won.
7: WTOP News.
1: The race may be done, but the road closures that went into effect, well, many of those are sticking around. Crews are breaking down the bleachers and grandstands and packing up the barricades and fences. But many roads will remain closed to traffic or will maintain parking restrictions until September 3rd or even later. Most of the closures are near where the race was conducted on the east end of the National Mall. Check out our complete list of affected roads and the schedule for reopening them at WTOP.com. Coming up in Money News.
10: 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I'm John Werdock.
1: We'll check traffic and weather in 60 seconds.
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1: Now, traffic and weather on WTOP to Rob Stallworth in the WTOP Traffic Center.
0: Thanks, Mark. In Virginia, it was northbound after the Prince William Parkway headed toward 123, where we had the left lane blocked for the mobile work crew and delays stretching back to before Dale Boulevard. If you're northbound on I-95, southbound slows approaching Route 1 in Woodbridge, headed down to and past 123, where the right lane is blocked for the work zone. Westbound 66 after 15 in Haymarket, headed toward Broad Run, the right lane is blocked for the work zone. Inner loop looks pretty good, as well as the outer loop between Alexandria and McLean with no real issues right now. Inner loop in Montgomery County, still some slowdowns leaving Connecticut Avenue headed toward Georgia Avenue, but the good news is the work that was on the inner loop near Colesville Road completely wrapped up and gone. All your travel lanes are open. No problems being reported on the outer loop, but watch out for slowdowns on the outer after Old Georgetown Road headed toward the Big Curve, where we had the right lane blocked for the work zone. Southbound 2 Shamden in the local lanes after 28. That work zone should be cleared. Your travel lanes open. Northbound 270 looking good, leaving Rockville headed toward Frederick. Westbound 50 coming across the Bay Bridge. That's where the left lane is blocked for the work zone there. Some slowdowns approaching Route 8 in Stevensville. In the district, northbound DC 295, slowdowns passing the outbound 11th Street Bridge. Headed toward Pennsylvania Avenue, your travel lanes are open and available. No problems on the southeast-southwest freeway for now. You guys are clear for now between the 14th Street Bridge and the 11th Street Bridge. 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I'm Rob Stallworth. Your next traffic report in about 10 minutes.
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2: A lot of sunshine and feeling like early fall out there for this final week of August, with temperatures that climb to the lower and mid 80s with low humidity thanks to northwest breezes coming in at about 5 to 10 miles per hour, ushering in some drier, cool air. By tonight, especially once the sunset, those temperatures will drop off pretty quickly, with overnight temperatures in the mid 50s to lower 60s by early tomorrow morning. And after a cool start to the day, we're right back to the mid 80s under mostly sunny skies by Tuesday afternoon. I'm 7 News meteorologist Mark Pena in the First Alert Weather Center.
1: Beautiful day with sunshine, 79 degrees in Silver Spring, 82 at Fort Belvoir, and at 79 in Northwest. 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Let's hear from John Wardock.
10: Mark, the big three automakers are seeing their stocks decline today after President Trump's latest threat to hit Canada with tariffs. General Motors, Ford, and Stellantis are all down between 2 and 4% on Wall Street. President Trump says he'll impose a new 50% tariff on automobiles that are made in Canada. The big three all have production facilities in Canada. Taco Bell is expanding its beverage lineup. It's going to sell new energy drinks. Taco Bell is just the latest chain to up its beverage game. McDonald's just the other day launched a new Red Bull Energizer. On Wall Street, the blue chips are in the plus column. That's the bright spot right now. The Dow's up 135 points. That's a 0.25% rise for the Dow. The S&P 500 is slipping 13, and the NASDAQ is down some 93 points. John Wardock, WTOP News.
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1: Monday afternoon at 1:15. Great to have you with us. I'm Mark Lewis. There is increasing concern about a growing safety threat on airplanes. We're talking about lithium-ion battery fires from devices including vapes, laptops, and portable power banks. The number of incidents has been rising each year since 2020. And so far this year, there have been at least 58 confirmed cases of battery fires on board planes. 10 more are under investigation. And when those batteries heat up and begin smoldering, they can reach temperatures as high as 1,500 degrees. More now from CBS correspondent Chris Van Cleve.
16: Firefighters rush aboard American Flight 2398 in Dallas after reports of several passengers being burned after this laptop caught fire. It started burning during a flight from Atlanta Friday.
17: It was really terrifying. I was not having a lot of positive thoughts, that's for sure.
16: Jessica Ergens was two rows back.
17: I saw a ton of smoke kind of toward the window, and then I saw a gentleman raised his laptop, which was on fire, and he placed it in the aisle.
16: The pilots called for help.
19: Cabin fire in the back of the airplane has 133 cells on board.
20: I think we have about 4 to 5 passengers that were burned by the laptop.
16: Using a thermal bag similar to this one, American says flight attendants were able to contain the fire. And in Las Vegas Friday, smoke began pouring from a passenger's battery device on a Delta flight.
21: Can you roll the fire truck? We've got the lithium battery on fire on the plane.
16: Earlier this year, the FAA showed us testing it's doing, looking for ways to reduce the danger of these fires in the cabin.
22: It is the worst thing that could happen on an airplane.
16: Robert Oakes is overseeing that testing.
23: If you're on the plane, what do you do?
22: So if you notice that your device is, say, overheating or getting hot to the touch, it is starting to swell or smoke, immediately call the flight attendant and they will fight that fire.
23: In most cases, it's a battery pack or a vape. Often they've been damaged in some way that start these fires, but obviously laptops can do it too. In the Dallas situation, firefighters treated at least one person on the plane for injuries. They were treated and released. In Las Vegas, no injuries reported.
1: That is CBS correspondent Chris Van Cleve. To Nevada, where a fast-moving wildfire outside of Reno is forcing more than 40,000 people to leave their homes and flee to safety. And now visitors are being asked to stay away.
24: The annual Burning Man Festival is expected to bring some 80,000 people to the region. Many pass through Reno to stock up on supplies and stay in hotels. But with so many people displaced by the fire, locals are urging visitors to stay away, saying those resources are needed for evacuees.
1: That's ABC's Sophie Flay reporting. It's 1:18. WTOP's traffic and weather. Rob Stallworth in the traffic center.
0: Pretty good shape on the Beltway in Virginia between Alexandria and McLean. Westbound 6 is after Haymarket headed toward Broad Run. We had the right lane blocked for the work zone. Maybe easing as delays may be easing there as a result. May be cleared actually right now after 15 as you head toward Broad Run. 29 and 15, this was northbound near Beach Road. The crash was cleared. Your travel lanes reopened, but some slowdowns approaching Opal if you're on 29 and 15. Southbound I-95 headed toward 123. The right lane is blocked with the work zone. Northbound I-95, the mobile work crew last seen after the Prince William Parkway before 123 may be actually cleared from the left lane. No problems on 395. Just some slowdowns approaching Boundary Channel Drive headed across the 14th Street Bridge. No problems on the Beltway in Montgomery County, at least the inner loop. As you come past Colesville Road, that earlier work zone is cleared. Outer loop past Old Georgetown Road headed toward the big curve. That work still in the right lane. Southbound 27 in the local lanes headed past Falls Road. That work is now cleared and gone. Northbound on the Baltimore-Washington Parkway after Greenbelt Road. Slowdowns toward Powder Mill Road, but your travel lanes are open and available. Northbound DC 295 on the brakes as you leave the outbound 11th Street Bridge headed toward Pennsylvania Avenue. Southbound 395 delays, leaving, of course, Main Avenue headed toward the Case Bridge, but your lanes are available across the outbound 14th Street Bridge. 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I'm Rob Stallworth, your next traffic report in about 10 minutes.
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2: A lot of sunshine and feeling like early fall for this final full week of August, with temperatures climbing to the lower and mid-80s, which is just a few degrees shy of the average of 87 degrees. But it feels fantastic thanks to northwesterly breezes coming in at about 5 to 10 miles per hour, ushering in some drier air. Now, that dry air, it warms and cools a lot faster. So once the sun sets, those temperatures fall off pretty quickly, and we'll wake up to mid-50s to lower 60s by early tomorrow morning. So maybe some light jackets for some of the kiddos heading back to school. They won't need it for long. We're right back to the mid-80s by Tuesday afternoon under mostly sunny skies. And those northwesterly breezes continuing to usher in that drier air. Even as we head towards Wednesday, we're staying dry, but those temperatures continue to climb, and a lot of neighborhoods getting close to 90 for the afternoon high. A firm reminder that we're still at the very end of summer. And as we head towards Thursday, tracking our next weather maker, which is arriving in the form of a cold front. This will bring a chance at a shower or storm across the area, as well as some cooler conditions by the time the weekend rolls around. I'm 7 News meteorologist Mark Pena in the First Alert Weather Center.
1: Sunshine, blue sky, 80 degrees in Fairfax. College Park at 81, 82 right now on the National Mall. 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Coming up,
3: could be a delay in the trial for the bus driver in that deadly crash in Stafford County. I'm Neil Augenstein.
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9: Late summer brings some of the year's heaviest rainstorms to the DMV. 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
1: It's 1:23. The bus driver charged with five counts of involuntary manslaughter in the deadly crash on I-95 in Stafford County back in May will ask that his trial be delayed. But prosecutors say any delay will harm victims' families as well as eyewitnesses. It's a story you're hearing first from WTOP's Neil Augenstein.
3: Court filings show the defense attorney for Jingsheng Dong will ask the judge next week to set a new trial date for the one that was set to begin the first week of October. Defense attorney Thomas Walsh says prosecutors plan to call up to 70 witnesses and that an out-of-state accident reconstruction expert needs more time to digest the evidence. The defense says Dong's constitutional right to a fair trial includes his ability to call witnesses to support his case. Stafford County Prosecutor Eric Olson says the Commonwealth will be ready for trial and that a delay could push the trial to next fall. Prosecutors say surviving family members and eyewitnesses have been prepared for the trauma and impact of an October trial and that any delay would be detrimental to the mental and emotional health of those victims' families. The judge will hear both sides of the arguments on September 2nd. Neil Augenstein, WTOP News.
1: A private arbitrator is siding with fired Washington Post columnist Karen Atiyah and ordering the paper to put her back to work with back pay. Atiyah was fired after the killing of Charlie Kirk last fall. She wrote on social media, quote, "Refusing to tear my clothes and smear ashes on my face in performative mourning for a white man that espoused violence is not the same as violence." The Post Gill represented Atiyah in arbitration. She said the comment was within her purview as an opinion writer and told WTOP over the summer she hoped to prove that journalists and other organizations can fight back.
5: For me, it's to demonstrate not only fighting back individually, but the importance of organization, solidarity, collective action, and just that our voices matter. They matter. They're worth fighting for.
1: After the arbitrator's order, Atiyah wrote that the decision sends a message to journalists and media institutions that freedom of expression is always worth fighting for. The Post says the company respects the arbitration process and would not comment further. Sports on WTOP brought to you by Amentum, delivering advanced solutions for space and defense. Let's go to George Wallace.
10: All right, after you broke down the tape from Saturday's three plays that Jaden Daniels played, what'd you see?
1: How many practices did they add? That was kind of rough on Saturday.
10: It was a little bit rough, yep.
1: Defense made some good plays.
10: It did, right out of the gate, and then an interception as well. But for Daniels, see, this is what we talked about last week. That what did the three plays get you? You put her out there with three plays, right?
1: Not quite sure.
10: Is it worth it?
1: Mm-hmm.
10: So, but I do think, though, that the offensive line had major issues, and maybe they...
1: Maybe they wanted to drive that point home.
10: Yeah, we'll see. Yeah. Some decisions to make now. Uh-huh. We'll hear from Dan Quinn this afternoon as they add an extra practice today as they get set to join practice with the Ravens on Wednesday and then the game coming up Friday. But not the best of showings for that first team. They didn't really get any sort of rhythm at all, just three plays. Team releasing running back Jerome Ford with an injury settlement last night. So that's one less in that running back room. Again, we'll hear from the head coach coming up in a little bit. The final preseason game coming up Friday. The Browns name Deshaun Watson their starting quarterback over Shedeur Sanders. Nationals getting Colorado to come to town after a tough weekend in Miami. 10 games under 500 now. Only thing about Colorado is they're 30 games under 500. They're 50 and 80. So, you know, but... Nats have had a tough stretch here as of late. They begin a series tonight with Colorado. George Wallace, WTOP Sports.
1: Maybe just what we need for a couple of days. All right, George, thank you. Traffic and weather next.
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1: Traffic and weather on WTOP with Rob Stallworth.
0: Just on the phone with a listener, northbound DC 295 after Burroughs Avenue as you head toward Eastern Avenue. Broken down vehicle blocking left lane. No help with it on scene. In loop as you leave, of course, the Clara Barton Parkway headed toward River Road. The right lane blocked for the work zone. Out of loop after Old Georgetown Road. The right lane also blocked for the work. In Virginia, southbound I-95 on the brakes, leaving Lorton headed down to and past 123, where the right lane is also blocked for the work zone as well. So watch out for that if you are southbound on I-95. 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I'm Rob Stallworth, your next traffic report in about 10 minutes.
1: Mark Pena with our forecast.
2: Starting the last full week of August, feeling like fall with temperatures in the lower to mid 80s with low comfortable humidity with lots of sunshine. Temperatures will eventually fall back to the upper 50s and lower 60s by early tomorrow morning. And then we get to do it all over again for your Tuesday. A lot of sunshine continues with highs in the lower to mid 80s. I'm 7 News meteorologist Mark Pena and the First Alert Weather Center.
1: Right now we have sunshine, 78 degrees in Washington.
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1: Good afternoon. I'm Mark Lewis. Grace Newton is our producer. That's the sound of the Mount Vernon High School marching band setting the tone to start another new school year. They were out in force early this morning welcoming back students, hundreds of thousands of kids back to class today across Virginia and D.C. Our team coverage starting in Fairfax County, where tens of thousands of students now have to get through the day without their cell phones. That's thanks to a statewide cell phone ban. WTOP's Luke Lukert reported this morning from Mount Vernon High School, finding out what students and staff think about that policy change.
14: One thing that I'm kind of getting a tale of two different stories here from the administration, from teachers saying that the cell phone ban is going to work great and that kids won't have their cell phones out all day. Students, though, are saying other things. They say that, you know, basically anytime that they want to get to their cell phone, they usually can. And they don't particularly like the cell phone ban. They like to listen to their music in between classes. And especially at lunch, they have no idea why they can't have their cell phone during lunch.
1: Now, in addition to Fairfax County going back today, this is the first day for Fairfax City, the City of Falls Church, and Alexandria Public Schools, and nearly 90,000 students are back in classes today in Prince William County. It's also the first day of school in D.C., the city celebrating an expanded high school that's also now renamed for one of the city's legendary figures, a D.C. native nicknamed Big John because of the towering presence he had no matter where he went. More from WTOP's John Doman.
15: The ribbon has been cut as D.C. celebrates the renaming of what was MacArthur High School in Northwest and is now known as John Thompson High School, named after the longtime Georgetown basketball coach.
17: Coach Thompson combined superlative coaching with fierce and unwavering advocacy for racial justice and educational access for all.
15: That was from Mayor Muriel Bowser's proclamation celebrating the renaming of the school, which got a $91 million facelift, allowing it to serve 800 students now.
19: It's clear that this city values what my grandfather did for basketball.
15: The Hall of Fame coach's grandson, Dylan Thompson, was also on hand.
19: But now to see that the city is recognizing him for his belief in the importance of education is truly incredible.
15: John Dome in WTOP News.
1: In Maryland, Anne Arundel and Howard and Charles County all started schools today. Montgomery and Prince George's County will begin the new school year tomorrow. For everything you need to know about back to school, go to WTOP.com for our back to school series. Just in this hour, the Trump administration unveiling a package of economic measures to isolate Iran. Treasury Secretary Scott Bessent just announced what he calls Operation Economic Outcast. He describes it as a sustained financial operation to sever all of Iran's economic ties to the rest of the world. Bessin says the U.S. will target companies and ships that have helped Iran get hold of nuclear and missile technology. Sanctions would also be levied on digital assets, technology, gold, aviation, and shipping. He says anyone foolish enough to deal with Iran would also face sanctions. Iran had a response before the sanctions were even announced. A top Iranian security official says the new measures will be viewed as an act of war. The official promises a seismic response, saying Iran will target other oil shipping routes from the Persian Gulf and not just the Strait of Hormuz. The U.S. and Canada are back at it in a trade war. After negotiations collapsed at the last minute Friday night, President Trump slapped 50% tariffs on about $20 billion worth of Canadian goods. Then, a few hours ago, the president said Canada would be hit with tariffs on steel, autos, and car parts starting January 1st.
16: This is an escalation. President Trump is using an authority to impose these tariffs that has very rarely been used before. It dates back to the Great Depression. And almost right away, we saw Canada say they will impose their own dollar-for-dollar tariffs that will take effect next month, September 8th. So instead of the hope and the expectation that there would be kind of a ratcheting down of some of the steep tariffs that are already in place between these two trading partners, instead what we're seeing is new tariffs going into effect, new taxes.
1: That's ABC's Elizabeth Schulze on the Start Here podcast. Canada responded quickly. Prime Minister saying, when you're attacked, it is war. He's slapping the U.S. with what he calls a dollar-to-dollar tariff on American goods starting September 8th. Meat lovers may get some relief from record-high prices. A ban on the importation of Mexican cattle expires today.
20: The embargo was enacted to prevent the spread of potentially deadly New World screwworm larvae in U.S. cattle herds. Now that the ban is being lifted, at least in a limited way,
21: the laws of supply and demand are fully in play.
20: Tracy Tomasik is with the Texas Farm Bureau.
21: We have less supply. It gets more expensive.
20: With imports increasing, he says, the price should begin to come down. Jim Ryan, ABC News.
1: The president also says he's dropping tariffs on imported beef for 90 days. That's an effort to bring prices down. But he's not saying where that beef is coming from. Gas prices are on the rise once again. The average price for a gallon of gas in the district has risen nearly 11 cents in the past week. Gas Buddy says it's now averaging $4.18 a gallon. It's $3.99 a gallon in Maryland, up 8 cents from last week. And the average price in Virginia now $3.93 a gallon. Coming up on WTOP in Money News.
22: A tech giant changing its real estate footprint in D.C. I'm John Werdunk.
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23: Hi, it's Jonathan Cotton with the Good Feet Store, and can I ask you a question? How long have you been living with plantar fasciitis? 6 months? A year? Longer? Years ago, I lived with it too. 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
1: 138. Traffic and weather on WTOP. Let's check out the roads with Rob Stallworth.
0: On the Interloop in Montgomery County, coming past Clara Barton Parkway, headed toward River Road, we have the right lane blocked for the work zone. Outer loop after Old Georgetown Road, headed toward the big curve above the 270 spur, still with the right lane blocked for the work zone there. No problems on 270 as you leave Rockville, headed toward Frederick. Eastbound I-70 before 15 and before 270, we had that crash cleared to the right shoulder. It was blocking the right lane. No problems on I-95 or the BW Parkway between the two beltways. Looking pretty good on the beltway in Prince George's County, but keep in mind southbound Route 4, Pennsylvania Avenue. After the beltway headed toward the Suitland Parkway, the center of the road is blocked as a result of that work zone. Traveling on 50 westbound coming across the Bay Bridge, the left lane is blocked for the work zone. Two right lanes will easily get you by. Some slowdowns, of course, approaching Route 8 in Stevensville. Traveling on the beltway in Virginia right now, pretty decent between Alexandria and Annandale. As you continue toward McLean, headed across the American Legion Bridge, may have one stop in the roadway there. No problems on 66, I-95 southbound on the brakes, approaching Route 1 down to and past 123 with the right lane blocked for the work zone. Northbound I-95 now off and on the brakes anywhere between Dale City and Newington as you head toward the Springfield Interchange. Once the travel lanes are reported to be open and available in the district, southbound 395 slows as you come past U.S. Park Police, headed, of course, toward the outbound 14th Street Bridge. Northbound DC 295 as you head past, of course, I believe, continuing further northbound toward Benning Road, we had the right lane blocked before Eastern Avenue as a result of the broken down vehicle. The Danny Did Foundation closes gaps in epilepsy care in memory of Danny Stanton, a child lost to sudden unexpected death in epilepsy or SUDEP. Visit DannyDid.org if someone you know has seizures. I'm Rob Stallworth, your next traffic report in about 10 minutes.
1: All right, Rob, let's get a check of our forecast at the P.J. 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Here's meteorologist Mark Pena.
2: A lot of sunshine and feeling like early fall for this final week of August, with temperatures that reach the lower and mid-80s, which is just a few degrees shy of the average of 87 degrees. And of course, if you spent any amount of time outside, it feels fantastic thanks to northwest breezes ushering in some drier air. Now, drier air warms and cools a lot faster, so once the sun sets, we're seeing temperatures fall all the way to the mid and upper 50s to lower 60s by early tomorrow morning. And after a cool start to the day, we're right back to the mid-80s with mostly sunny skies. I'm 7 News meteorologist Mark Pena and the First Alert Weather Center.
1: 80 right now in Ashburn, 80 degrees in Rockville, 78 in Northwest. 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
22: 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Google has signed a lease to take over most of 500 North Capitol Street near Union Station. The Washington Business Journal says the tech giant will consolidate its D.C. offices and move everyone there. Google has had an office in D.C. for more than two decades now. And investors have a lot to digest today, from the new tariff tensions with Canada to the new efforts to ratchet up economic pressure on Iran. And the Dow Jones Industrial Average is up 54 points, barely up right now. S&P 500 is down 20. The NASDAQ is falling more than 0.5% at this hour. It's off 152 points. John Wardock, WTOP News.
1: All right, John, thank you. It's 142.
3: 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List them in order. 10 seconds later, you've got the whole month. Picture day, early release Wednesday, field trip money due on Friday. Want extra credit? Ask, what does my third grader need this week? Or have a draft that reply to the teacher you keep putting off. And if you use Gemini with your Google account, say, add these dates to my calendar. It's all done. This trick works on the team snack schedule, the church bulletin, and the HOA letter too. The school finally met its match. Consider it schooled. A million folks get my free newsletter, getkim.com. It's the first week of school. Your kid gets an email. Your assignment didn't upload. 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It looks real. It isn't. An AI bot wrote it and coded it perfectly. 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
4: Thanks for joining us on a Monday. I'm Mark Lewis. 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
5: Restaurant Week is put on twice a year. We're so fortunate by the Restaurant Association of Metropolitan Washington. So this is all around the DMV, and the deal is simple. Three-course lunch or brunch, $25 to $35, and a three-course dinner runs $40 to $65. And it's usually just for a week, but I think you can find some specials going post the official week. And there's a few things that I think are really important before you go, right? Like I'm a total no before you go kind of girl. So first, read the menu before you go, because some restaurants run their regular menus and you can pick and choose your three courses. And other ones build a special one just for Restaurant Week. So the better informed you are, the better your experience. Also, please make a reservation. Do not show up and hope you're going to get the table that you need the busiest week of the season. That's just not the move. And lastly, and this is a really important tip, gratuity. Treat it like it's not Restaurant Week. Your server is working just as hard for that $35 menu as they do on any other night. So it's important to keep that all together.
4: Now, Nikki, tell us a bit about some of the new restaurants that are participating for the first time.
5: Yeah, it's really exciting. There's so many great new restaurants in the DC area. I mean, the scene just keeps growing and growing. So a couple places to look out for. Ashok Bajaj has two new restaurants this year. He's got Malabar, which is his new Indian cuisine restaurant out in Van Ness. And Roselli is his Italian concept in downtown. The Grace in Shaw. Now, this is helmed by celebrity chef Courtney Evans. That just opened, and I'm hearing really great things about it. And Uchi, the Texas-based sushi import that just landed in DuPont. I hear it's very hard to get into, so make sure you got those reservations. Uh-huh. Others to keep an eye on, Catahoula in Navy Yard and Rye Bunny. Now, this is from Michelin-starred chef John Seibert and his wife, Jill Tyler. People are lining up for this one in Adams Morgan, so get ready for that one.
4: As you pointed out, it does help to do your research, and there's something new this year that can help you out.
5: Yeah, this is so cool. So a software engineer named Adam Stamboli, he built a free site called Let's Eat DC, and he put every Restaurant Week menu into this database. So it's completely searchable. So whatever you're looking for, if you're looking for a certain dish or a certain idea or where to go, everything is in there. So that's Let's Eat DC. I thought it was really cool.
4: Yes, it is. Now, there are deals to be found all across our region this week and beyond, because this isn't the only Restaurant Week that's happening.
5: I know, our cup runneth over. Legitimately, Falls Church is hosting their first ever Summer Restaurant Week. It goes until Sunday, August 30th. There are over 80 restaurants participating, and they even have this Restaurant Week passport. So if you visit 8 participating spots, you get entered to win like gift cards and things like that, which I think is fun. And then one of my favorite things that happens every summer, it is the Maxwell Park Runster Lambrusco Week for you Lambrusco lovers out there, that red sparkling. It's 10 different sparkling Lambruscos by the flight, paired with meats and cheeses, no tickets required, but it's always a bubbly good time.
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6: In Annapolis, it was eastbound 50 after Seven River Bridge, where we had the broken down vehicle block of the right lane. Now all lanes reopen. Eastbound

0: 50 coming past the 7 River Bridge toward Route 2. And your travel lanes are open there. Outer Loop in Montgomery County coming past Old Georgetown Road, headed toward the big curve, still with the right lane blocked for the work zone. Inner Loop past some brief slowdowns, delays, leaving 355 headed toward Georgia Avenue. Your travel lanes are open. No problems on I-95. BW Parkway is pretty cool. 270 looks pretty clear. Eastbound I-70 headed toward, of course, 270. That's where we have the report of a crash coming through Braddock Heights. If you're traveling in Virginia, Inner Loop and Outer Loop pretty decent right now between Alexandria and McLean, although we are seeing some slowdowns on the Outer Loop in the local and through lanes as you head toward the Wilson Bridge. Northbound I-95 slows as you come past Lorton toward, at this point, the Fairfax County Parkway with travel lanes open. Southbound I-95 as you head toward 123, we had the right lane blocked for the work zone. Traveling on the George Washington Parkway, keep in mind it's closed between the Spout Run Parkway and 123 for the tree work today. Otherwise, if you're traveling on 66, you're in good shape. Leaving the Beltway, headed out toward Haymarket, your travel lanes reopen after Haymarket, headed toward Broad Run from that earlier work that was blocking the right lane. In the district, northbound on DC 295, headed toward Eastern Avenue, broken down is clear from the right lane. Your travel lanes are open and available there if you're northbound on DC 295. 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I'm Rob Stallworth. Your next traffic report in less than 10 minutes.
1: Let's get the forecast now from Mark Pena.
2: Feeling like early fall for this final week of August, with temperatures that climb to the lower and mid-80s, which is just a few degrees shy of the average high of 87 degrees for this time of year. And of course, it feels fantastic outside thanks to low humidity. That's all with northwesterly breezes coming in at about 5 to 10 miles per hour. And we're clear through tonight as temperatures fall rather quickly once the sun sets thanks to the dry air. We're going to wake up to mid-50s and lower 60s by early tomorrow morning. So maybe some jackets for some of the kiddos heading out to their first day of school. But they won't need it for long because we're right back to the mid-80s for those afternoon highs with low humidity continuing under mostly sunny skies. As we head towards Wednesday, we're staying dry and sunny, but those temperatures will continue to climb. A lot of us getting close to, if not right near 90 degrees for the afternoon high. A reminder that we're still very much at the end of summer. And as we head towards Thursday, we'll be tracking our next weather maker, which is approaching in the form of a cold front that will bring some showers and storms to the area by Thursday afternoon. I'm 7 News meteorologist Mark Pena in the First Alert Weather Center.
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1: Sports on WTOP, powered by Maximus, moving people and technology forward. What's happening, George Wallace?
12: Well, we're going to hear from the head coach in about 5 minutes for an extra practice today out in Ashburn. Lots to talk about, including the offensive line, the center position, which is a problem right now as they get set to face the Giants, the Ravens, I should say. And I don't know where the Giants, I've faced the Giants for a while. The Ravens in a joint practice this week in Baltimore. And then preseason game number three, the team releasing running back Jerome Ford with an injury settlement last night. So that's one less now in the quarterback and the running back room. Elsewhere around the league, the Browns have named Deshaun Watson the starting quarterback over Shedeur Sanders in his first news conference today. He did apologize for his post-game comments on Saturday, called the fans of Cleveland disrespectful for booing him, and didn't go well. Oh, I mean, you heard a lot of things after that press conference saying there's no way the Browns can even keep him on the team anymore.
1: Wow.
12: That's how bad it was. But the head coach said that it was the full body of work over the offseason, the preseason, and that's why he's getting the nod right now over Shedeur Sanders.
1: And I believe their first game or two, first couple of games may be on the road.
12: On the road, so that's, yes.
1: So maybe if you come back 2-0, maybe fans will be in a better mood.
12: Correct. If you're 0-2,
1: look out.
12: Losing at Jacksonville in week one,
1: they're going to be hoarse booing.
12: They will not be pretty in the home opener in Cleveland. We'll have to ask our resident Brown fans in the newsroom how they feel about this.
1: You might get some language.
12: You might. Nationals, after a tough weekend in Miami, open up a home series against Colorado. They're 10 games under 500. George Wallace, WTLB Sports.
1: Oh, my goodness. Booing already. The season hasn't even begun.
12: It's August.
1: Goodness. Traffic and weather next.
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1: Rob Stallworth in the traffic center.
17: Top trouble spots right now, Mark. Leaving Lorton headed toward Newington may have the mobile work on the left side after Lorton headed toward the Fairfax County Parkway. Westbound on 66 headed past Haymarket toward Broad Run. Broken down vehicle now in the right lane. GW Parkway northbound between Sprout Run and 123. All lanes are blocked temporarily for that tree trimming work there. If you're northbound on GW Parkway, you have to divert at the Sprout Run Parkway to get back on the 123 as you make your way toward the Beltway. The WTOP Traffic Center is presented by Window Nation. 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I'm Rob Stallworth, your next traffic report with Dave Dildine in about 10 minutes.
1: Plenty of sunshine for the afternoon. It's a comfortable day with low humidity. Temperatures heading into the low 80s right now. We'll drop to the 50s to around 60 tonight under clear skies. Sunny and pleasant again tomorrow with temperatures in the low 80s. Right now in Washington, 78 degrees.
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1: Good afternoon, I'm Mark Lewis. Coming up, the Treasury Secretary tells nations to cut economic ties with Iran. New sanctions go into effect from the U.S.
18: For over 50,000 D.C. students, summer vacation is over.
19: It was very fun.
18: In Georgetown, I'm John Doman.
1: At 2:15, we'll take a closer look at the new technology many students will be using in school this year. On Wall Street, the Dow is up 72 points. It's 2 o'clock.
20: From ABC News, I'm Michelle Franzen.
19: The U.S. announcing a second round of sanctions on countries continuing to do business with Iran. Treasury Secretary Scott Bessent says diplomatic conversations are taking place behind the scenes, and the U.S. is warning there's no gray area in this conflict now nearing the six-month mark. The U.S. pushing for Iran to lift its blockade in the Strait of Hormuz. ABC's Karen Travers has more.
20: He said that this is really a threat right at this point. The Treasury Department had announced that countries will be given a timeline, a defined timeline, to shut down Iran-related activity that the administration has identified and said if they fail to act, Treasury will act, but we don't have the details of what that timeline is. That has not been released publicly.
19: Bessent at the briefing also urging Canada to come back to the negotiating table after the U.S. imposed 50% tariffs on a wide variety of Canadian imports this past weekend. Canada responded saying it will impose the same percentage on American goods, including electronics and plywood, starting in September. Michael Howard owns a custom furniture shop in Warren, Michigan.
21: We're a small family-owned business. We just can't absorb that impact of cost, so we have to pass it down to our customers and essentially give them the decision, like, are you okay with moving forward on this project with this dramatically increased cost of lumber?
19: In Nevada, more than 40,000 people evacuated due to a fast-moving wildfire. ABC's Melissa Adon is in Reno with the latest.
22: Officials saying the Huck fire may have been purposely set. An investigation is underway. Flames burning close to the city's densely populated foothills. Neighborhoods left looking apocalyptic. Buildings reduced to rubble.
23: Tons and tons of children.
22: Families filling up shelters. One little girl still wearing her cheerleading uniform.
19: The fire has charred at least 15,000 acres. 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
24: 202 here on WTOP on this Monday, August 24th, 2026. We have a mix of clouds and sun. We're at 83 in D.C. Good afternoon. I'm Sean Anderson.
25: And I'm Ann Kramer. Our top story this hour, lots of stories to share as kids in a number of school systems in our region start to close the door on the first day of classes. More than 50,000 students were back in school today in the D.C. public school system. WTOP's John Doman caught up with some moms and dads, teachers and students in Georgetown at Hyde Addison Elementary.
18: Parents and kids were lined up outside the gate here before it even opened. They were ready. And when the gate did open, well, the teachers and parents were ready to greet them. There were signs, cheers, and noisemakers because the first day vibes here were real.
26: It's an integral part of the community. It's a beautiful facility.
18: David Johnson was here to send his kindergartner off to class.
26: Just the center of, like, basically the community here.
18: Parents weren't the only ones excited for the first day of school, though. Students like Isaiah Heath were also filled with energy, even if there is a tinge of regret that summer vacation has to come to an end now.
27: Because it was very fun, and I was sad to leave all of my family. But I'm also happy to be here because I have my friends here, too.
18: In Georgetown, John Dome in WTOP News.
24: Well, now to Fairfax County, where students at one high school are learning to focus on leadership this year. WTOP's Luke Lukert has our story.
28: So this program is purely about leadership and being a better citizen of this country.
29: That's Marine Corps Major Melvin Birch Bynum, who runs the Junior ROTC program here at Mount Vernon High.
28: They learn things like perseverance, work ethic, discipline, showing up.
29: One student in his platoon says she was incredibly shy when she got to high school, and JROTC has helped shape her.
30: I'm a person that likes to challenge myself. That's originally why I joined JROTC, because I know it's going to be a challenge. I'm kind of an introvert. I don't really like speaking in front of people, but just like the fact that I'm talking right now is insane to me.
29: Ethan is a senior and the student leader of the program.
31: I didn't really know much about leadership, and this program helped me develop it and learn how to talk to not only people in the ROTC program, but also around, like my friends, my family.
29: In Fairfax County, Luke Lukert, WTOP News.
24: Alexandria City and Arlington Public Schools were back at it again today. All students will be back in class tomorrow in Montgomery and Prince George's County Schools. You can get all the back-to-school information you need at WTOP.com.
25: 204 on WTOP, less than a week after a deadly house explosion in Anne Arundel County, and we're learning more about what caused it. The fire marshal in the county says propane gas inside the house in the Cape St. Clair neighborhood of Annapolis built up as the result of the homeowner inadvertently cutting the gas line. The explosion killed a 76-year-old woman and injured the homeowner who lives on Green Holly Drive. The fire department says he is now in serious condition after being severely burned. Last Friday, investigators determined the explosion was an accident. The fire marshal says the homeowner was doing some work on the HVAC unit, didn't realize the propane line had been cut, and then used a metal grinder, which ignited the gas and led to the explosion. The man's family also says he can't smell very well, and that may have been the reason he didn't smell the leaking propane.
24: 205. Well, first, we had the big Freedom 250 Grand Prix. Now, it's the big cleanup along the National Mall, and some streets are still closed, and parking is banned in some locations as crews remove barricades, grandstands, and other equipment used to put on the IndyCar race. Those restrictions will likely stay in place until next week. Now, the biggest restrictions are around the National Mall, including along Pennsylvania, Constitution, and Independence Avenues. Several streets in Southwest D.C. are also being impacted.
25: And the IndyCar fans who were there for the big race have lots of stories to share for a long time from what happened over the weekend. And WTOP's Jimmy Alexander caught up with some of them.
0: So it was nice and loud and fast.
2: Carlos Nunez brought his sons down from Pennsylvania.
0: We took an RV. And we're out about 40 minutes. We took the MARC train down and got here.
4: I liked how fast they were going. I've never been to a race like this, and being up this close, it was pretty fun.
2: Carlos's 15-year-old son, Christian, now his 14-year-old brother, Jackson, compared it to a NASCAR race.
6: You sit in the stands, this, you're closer to the action, so it was better.
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2: That's Jasmine Everson from Laurel. Now, Caitlin Gregory from Montgomery County said her favorite part of the race was all the colors.
8: You don't realize how fast the cars are going when you're looking at the TV, but when you're standing next to them, oh my goodness, they're so fast.
2: From the National Mall, Jimmy Alexander. Oh, Carlos, if DC had the race here again,
4: we'll be here.
2: WTOP News.
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25: Time for traffic and weather on WTOP. Time to say hello to Dave Dildine, who is in the traffic center.
1: Good afternoon. Back to school, back to work, back to the grind of the Beltway at the Woodrow Wilson Bridge. There's a mobile work crew. They went from Maryland into Old Town on the Interloop in the local lanes. And in their wake, a crash happened a few minutes ago on the Maryland side of the Wilson Bridge. And that is reported in the local lanes, not far from I-295 and National Harbor. Fire rescue sent. Interloop at the American Legion Bridge, not too bad, a little bunched up. Work zone past Claire Barton Parkway on the right, not much of a factor. And on the outer loop past Old Georgetown Road, the right lane was coned off, but that just reopened a few minutes ago. Back in Virginia, drivers on the George Washington Parkway northbound get the detour at Spout Run Parkway again for the tree trimming. Northbound blocks, southbound open. Georgetown Pike outside the Beltway near Swinks Mill Road between there and Spring Hill Road alternating at the recurring midday, early afternoon work zone on Georgetown Pike. 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I'm Dave Dildine, next traffic report in 10 minutes.
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13: Feeling like early fall for this final week of August, with temperatures that reach the lower and mid-80s, which is just a few degrees shy of the average of 87 for this time of year. It feels fantastic thanks to northwest breezes ushering in some drier air, with temperatures eventually eventually falling to the lower and mid 60s with upper 50s possible for the areas outside the Capitol Beltway by early tomorrow morning. If you like the weather today, you're going to like it again tomorrow. Sunny skies are back in the forecast. Temperatures may be a degree or two warmer, but still solidly in the mid 80s. I'm 7 News meteorologist Mark Pena in the First Alert Weather Center.
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9: Hi there, Sean and Ann. Starbucks continues to close stores this year, including in our area. Inc. magazine has been putting together a list of store closures and reports that Starbucks has closed locations in a half dozen states so far. Even in its hometown of Seattle, seven locations have shuttered there. In the D.C. area, Inc. magazine reports Starbucks has shut down a location in Sterling. Starbucks plans to close roughly 400 locations. So this story still has a ways to go. Home buyers are really in the driver's seat these days. Redfin says we are seeing a surge in canceled real estate deals. You can blame the economy or blame rising borrowing costs. In the D.C. market, Redfin says 12% of contracts actually fell through last month. We are looking at a fractional gain for the Dow right now. It is up 83 points. The S&P 500, meantime, is down. It's off 24 points, and the NASDAQ is slipping about 0.5% right now. The NASDAQ is down 132 points. John Wardock, WTOP News.
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25: Coming up on WTOP, we'll get into the latest technology for students as they start to go back to the classroom this week in many places in our region, including a number today. We will talk live with WTOP's Scott Gelman. It's 2:12.
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24: 214, I'm Sean Anderson.
25: I'm Ann Kramer. Thanks for being with us.
24: It is the first day of school for so many kids around here, and we've been telling you all about the excitement and the goals being set for the new year. But the first day of classes also comes with concerns about student screen time and attendance.
25: Well, WTOP Scott Gelman is joining us live to get into some of this and what we can expect this academic year. Scott, let's start with technology. What are some of the bigger picture changes here for students, I guess specifically if we're talking about in Fairfax County?
21: Yeah, and Sean and Ann, this is particularly, let's just start with one that's on a lot of people's minds, parents, students, and even teachers and administrators, and it's artificial intelligence. And in Fairfax County, they're still working through how to navigate that, the policy there, and several school systems across our area, also in Maryland as well, are trying to get a hand on that and grapple with what that will look like. Should students use it? Can they? There's also this thing called ChatGPT for teachers. There are some Virginia school districts that are piloting educators being allowed to use that. But let's also talk about some other things that don't get a lot of attention. Cell phones and screen time do. But in Fairfax County particularly, there are some changes that are in effect today. For example, Fairfax County issued laptops and tablets, for example, are not going to be used by the youngest learners there. That's pre-K and kindergarten students. And pretty significant development that has come together in the last couple of months as it relates to devices going home. Fairfax County families who have kids in first through sixth grades could choose not to have a county-issued device sent home. So all of those things are on parents' minds, students' minds, and teacher and administrator minds as this new school year kicks off.
24: Scott, there seems to be a renewed focus on reading for some elementary schools. Tell us about that.
21: As Sean, we spoke as recently as late last week about some standardized test data out of D.C. talking about reading and all of that. It's something that a lot of school districts are grappling with, and third grade is really a benchmark year. Here's Superintendent Michelle Reed from Fairfax County explaining one reason why that is.
22: The third grade reading benchmark is critical because being able to read, honestly, is a civil right, and the ability to read really indicates your ability to access other curricula. So it's very important for us to make sure that each and every third grader is a reader as we move into more complex content, fourth grade and beyond.
21: And that third grade benchmark, Sean and Ann, particularly important because it typically marks a transition from what's understood of learning to read versus reading to learn. It usually happens in those mid to late elementary school years. A lot of attention and focus on that here this fall as well.
25: Scott, but the first day of school also means grades will be a big part of the school year as students start to think about their college applications. Are there any grade system changes that are going on or grading changes going on we need to know about?
21: And it sounds like it's something that goes on in different parts of our region at different periods of time. And the most recent development actually came out of Prince William County. Fairfax County in Virginia did this fairly recently, and now Prince William is doing it. And this is an updated grading policy into effect at the start of the school year today that the school district there says improves consistency. They say the change calls for things like clearer expectations for homework and late work. There are also going to be new minus grades for middle and high schoolers, those 6th through 12th grade grading scales. But grading, of course, is always an important development, not just overall, but when you're talking about changes to the system, because it's something that gets considered for GPA and college applications. And it's likely inevitable that some other school district will also be taking a look at this sometime either this year or early next.
24: Lots of changes. Thanks, Scott.
21: Thank you.
24: WTOP Scott Gelman.
25: It is 218. Time for traffic and weather on WTOP. Time to check in with Dave. He's in the traffic center.
23: All right, at the Woodrow Wilson Bridge, the crash is on the interloop after the I-295 National Harbor interchange. Jeep into a car. The ambulances and Prince George's County police response on the beltway there, blocking the left side of the local lane. So everyone coming out of Oxon Hill heading for Virginia gets by single file to the right at the Woodrow Wilson Bridge. And since it's in the local lanes, it's going to have just as much of an impact on southbound drivers coming out of the district from the Anacostia River bridges southbound on I-295. Whether you're headed for the interloop or outer loop, that southbound traffic's already starting to stack back near the Naval Research Lab. But again, the crash is on the interloop beyond National Harbor. You stay right in the local lanes. Through lanes open, interloop at the American Legion Bridge, volume building, nothing blocking. The work zones in Montgomery County should just about be or completely be clear. North of town, Eastbound 95 and Baltimore-Washington Parkway. Traffic getting a little more crowded near 198 and 32. Bay Bridge is fine, 270 following suit. And back in Virginia, George-Washington Parkway, northbound detoured at Spout Run Parkway for a few more minutes as the tree trimming starts to wrap up. Some people just know there's a better way to do things, like bundling your home and auto insurance with Allstate. 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You're in good hands with Allstate. I'm Dave Dildine. Next traffic report in 10 minutes.
24: On to 7 News First Alert meteorologist Mark Pena.
13: Feeling like early fall for this final week of August, with temperatures that climb to the lower and mid-80s, which is just a few degrees shy of the average high of 87 degrees for this time of year. And of course, it feels fantastic outside thanks to low humidity. That's all with northwesterly breezes coming in at about 5 to 10 miles per hour. And we're clear through tonight as temperatures fall rather quickly once the sun sets thanks to the dry air. We're going to wake up to mid-50s and lower 60s by early tomorrow morning. So maybe some jackets for some of the kiddos heading out to their first day of school. But they won't need it for long because we're right back to the mid-80s for those afternoon highs with low humidity continuing under mostly sunny skies. As we head towards Wednesday, we're staying dry and sunny, but those temperatures will continue to climb. A lot of us getting close to, if not right near, 90 degrees for the afternoon high. A reminder that we're still very much at the end of summer. And as we head towards Thursday, we'll be tracking our next weather maker, which is approaching in the form of a cold front that will bring some showers and storms to the area by Thursday afternoon. I'm 7 News meteorologist Mark Pena in the First Alert Weather Center.
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24: Up ahead on WTOP, an arrest in connection with some students overdosing on drugs last spring in part of our region. We'll have details. 221.
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24: 223.
25: An arrest in connection to the overdose of students at Parkview High School last May in Loudoun County. The sheriff's office's 31-year-old Isaac Melendez Carranza of Sterling is now charged with distributing drugs. Investigators say he was arrested last week after deputies raided his home. Detectives say they found money and drugs. He is accused of selling the fentanyl that students took last May.
24: Some new information this afternoon into the deadly bus crash back in May along I-95 in Virginia, Stafford. 5 people died. Charter bus driver's trial is set to start in October, but now we've learned it could be pushed back. Here's WTOP's Neil Augenstein.
11: Stafford County prosecutors say they'll be ready to go on trial as scheduled on October 6th, but court filings show Jing Sheng Dong's defense attorney, Thomas Walsh, will ask the judge next week to set a new trial date. The defense says prosecutors intend to call up to 70 witnesses, and an out-of-state crash reconstruction expert for the defense needs more time to review the evidence. Stafford County Commonwealth's attorney Eric Olson says a delay could push the trial into next fall, and that surviving relatives and eyewitnesses have already been preparing themselves for the emotional impact of reliving the crash at trial in October. Olson says a delay could further harm their mental and emotional well-being. Both sides will make their arguments on September 2nd. Neil Augenstein, WTOP News.
25: Sports on WTOP. We are brought to you by, and I will get there, Amentum, delivering advanced solutions for space and defense. George Wallace, understand coach is talking.
1: That is cue, I understand correctly.
25: All right.
1: Yes.
25: And what do you have to say there?
1: Yeah,
25: right?
1: Well, he didn't have a lot of good things to say.
25: Oh.
1: Dan Quinn talking today. Had an extra practice today that he wants to get more reps before the joint practice coming up on Thursday. Just a little bit of injury update. Nick Allegretti is not there yet. So that is not good news, as they'll continue to rotate at center, and they're evaluating the best way to go, but Nick Allegretti not ready to return yet with that tweaked calf. Now, Bill Krosky-Merritt's going to do some work off to the side. He could be back after Baltimore. He has a lower body issue. He tweaked in practice last week. Tim Settle will participate, the nose tackle, in the joint practice. Rashad White will do individual work. He's working his way back, but Dan Quinn not really thrilled with what he saw on Saturday, especially with the three plays from the starting offense.
3: Yeah.
1: Going really backwards.
3: Yeah.
1: But again, it's, you know, what do you get out of those three plays?
3: Right. I mean, it's like, why put them out there?
1: Why do it?
3: Yeah.
1: Yeah.
3: Okay.
1: Especially if it's going to be that way with the offensive line. So they do have some work to do. They got the joint practice coming up with the Ravens Wednesday, and then they'll play the Ravens on Friday in Baltimore before some time off. Team did release running back Jerome Ford due to with an injury settlement. Now, Deshaun Watson has been named the starting quarterback in Cleveland. There's always Cleveland. You know, you got everything you think of is always Cleveland.
3: Everything is compared.
1: That's right.
3: You never can complain. All you have to do is say Cleveland.
1: Cleveland, yep. After his press conference the other night, in which he called the Browns fans disrespectful for booing him, and you saw a lot of people on the national networks and social media saying there's no way the Browns can put Watson back on the field after that press conference. Well, he's your starting quarterback. Now, they are playing Jacksonville on the road in week one. So, you know, maybe they first two games are on the road, so maybe that'll play into that. But Deshaun Watson gets the nod over Shedeur Sanders in Cleveland. Nationals, after a tough weekend in Miami, come home to face Colorado. Now 10 games under 500. George Wallace, WTOP Sports.
3: All right, George, thanks. Coming up here on WTOP, new sanctions coming from the U.S. to countries that don't cut ties with Iran. We'll have the latest on that at 2:27.
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23: Well, the top traffic incident that we're tracking is near National Harbor on the Capitol Beltway. It's on the interloop between I-295 and the Woodrow Wilson Bridge, and it's a crash involving a Jeep into a car. The responders blocking the left side of the local lanes. Local traffic gets by in one lane to the right at the Woodrow Wilson Bridge on the interloop. But expect southbound delays on I-295 coming out of the district getting there as well. For victims of drunk and drug driving, your grief is unique, but you're not alone. You always have a place at MAD. 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Dave Dildine, next traffic report in 10 minutes.
24: The WTOP forecast, a spectacular late August day. Sunny skies will be around 83 for a high. Tonight, it'll be clear and good sleeping weather down to 56. For tomorrow, mostly sunny, a high of 85. Right now, it's 82 here in the nation's capital.
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24: Good afternoon. I'm Sean Anderson.
25: And I'm Ann Kramer. Grace Newton is our producer.
24: We start with what the Trump administration is calling economic D-Day for Iran. Treasury Secretary Scott Bessent has unveiled what's been named Operation Economic Outcast. It's a series of sanctions that Bessent calls an economic onslaught as the war with Iran drags on.
15: Let me be clear. Any entity that facilitates money laundering on behalf of Iran will be removed from the U.S. dollar system. The clock just started ticking. The new sectoral sanctions determinations issued today target five of Iran's most vital lifelines that it exploits in other countries: digital assets, technology, gold, aviation, and shipping.
24: More from ABC's James Longman.
16: Treasury Secretary Scott Bessent says the goal is to, quote, sever every economic lifeline until Tehran stands alone. Now, Iran is warning that if the economic war continues, quote, not a single drop of oil will be exported through the Strait of Hormuz. Despite the rhetoric and the ongoing U.S. blockade on Iranian ports, we are now approaching 6 months since the U.S. and Israel launched their attacks on Iran, and there is no sign of a resolution.
24: Bessent says new waves of sanctions would be released in the weeks ahead.
25: Meantime, the trade war between the U.S. and Canada is back on. Trade negotiations between the two countries collapsed Friday night. President Trump immediately announced a 50% tariff on Canadian goods, ranging from hockey sticks to agricultural products. And just a few hours ago, Trump threatened to slap 50% tariffs on Canadian automobiles, car parts, and steel starting January 1st. He claims Canada discriminates against American goods. Canada is not backing down. Canadian Prime Minister Mark Carney says the U.S. tried to change terms of an agreement at the last minute. Carney says his country would roll out what he calls dollar-for-dollar retaliatory measures starting September the 8th.
24: Also on the trade front, President Trump is allowing beef to be imported without tariffs for the next 90 days in an effort to bring down the prices at the grocery store. And the U.S. is reopening a border crossing in Arizona to cattle from Mexico, despite worries about the spread of the New World screwworm. The imported meat action is being criticized by American cattle ranchers and Republican lawmakers that represent their districts. Cattle farmer Shane Weissman talked with News Nation about its effect on farmers.
17: I appreciate the idea of trying to lower prices for the consumers. I mean, you know, we as beef cattle farmers are consumers as well. You got to keep that in mind. But I think it has a very strong negative impact in the long term on the U.S. cattle market and on the U.S. cattle farmer.
24: 300,000 metric tons of beef will be imported and sold at 25% below market value. The president has not said where the cheaper beef would come from. Some economists are skeptical we'll see lower prices anytime soon.
25: 2:33 in other news this afternoon, the closely watched murder trial of Lindsay Clancy is resuming today. She's the Massachusetts mother accused of strangling her three children.
19: The defense in the Lindsay Clancy trial called 10 witnesses, including her immediate family and a series of medical experts, all in an effort to argue Clancy was suffering from postpartum psychosis at the time she strangled her three children to death. After the defense rested Friday, jurors heard from forensic psychiatrist Avram Mack, who downplayed the psychosis claim, saying the 2023 killings were methodical.
25: That is ABC News correspondent Mike DeBusky. The prosecution is calling three witnesses as part of a brief rebuttal. Closing arguments, well, could come as soon as tomorrow.
24: 2:34, bells and buzzers are ringing to end the first day of school for tens of thousands of students in the district, Virginia and Maryland. In D.C., back to school is also a celebration of one of the city's legendary sons. Leaders gathered in Northwest to cut the ribbon on what is now known as John Thompson High School. It's named after the Washington native who went on to have a Hall of Fame career coaching basketball at Georgetown University. More from WTOP's John Doman.
2: The newly renovated and renamed John Thompson High School is along MacArthur Boulevard, just a long three-pointer away from the Georgetown University campus.
4: Enshrining his legendary stature and perpetuating his enduring legacy for generations to come.
2: The school can serve as many as 800 students after a $91 million renovation, which includes a new building and new classrooms.
13: My grandfather has a master's degree in teaching.
2: Thompson's grandson, Dylan Thompson, talked about how meaningful it was to see his grandfather honored not for what happened on the court, but what he fought for off of it.
13: This is a D.C. public high school that is named after him.
2: John Doman, WTOP News.
25: Well, in Northern Virginia, Fairfax County students went back to the books today. They're finishing up day one in Alexandria City Schools. And for the nearly 90,000 Prince William County students back in class today, tech will be a really big factor this school year. All students in grades K through 12 will be getting iPads this year. But school superintendent LaTanya McDade tells us that the county still values the traditional methods of learning.
18: Our primary goal is to have high quality core instruction between the student and the teacher. Look, we still believe that every student should have a book in hand. We still believe that students should be writing to learn and learning to write, with technology being balanced in that as a supplement, right, to engage students in different ways in the classroom. But we want to protect that human to human connection that only happens between a student and a teacher.
25: Another change coming is a new grading policy with clearer expectations for homework and late work. In Maryland, some students, the transitioning students in Anne Arundel, went back to class today. Howard and Charles County Schools finishing up day one. Montgomery and Prince George's County Schools for all students start up again tomorrow. All you need to know about the new school year, you can find it at WTOP.com and search Back to School.
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24: 238. Traffic and weather here on WTOP. We go to Dave Dildine in the WTOP Traffic Center.
23: The crash on the south side of the Beltway slowing southbound traffic on I-295 and the Interloop drivers in the local lanes near National Harbor. The crashed Dodge Journey going on a trip to the body shop or scrapyard. The Jeep probably having a similar fate. And on the Interloop in the local lanes, everyone gets by one lane to the right at the Woodrow Wilson Bridge. Through lanes are both open there on the Interloop. On the outer loop in Alexandria and on other portions of the Beltway, congestion's building uneventfully. First day back to school, back to work. We'll see how things transpire this afternoon in Arlington on 395 southbound. We're on a slow note. There's a crash between Shirlington Circle and King Street, and it's blocking the left lane on 395 south. George Washington Parkway, the northbound detour at Spout Run Parkway lifted. Georgetown Pike near Spring Hill Road, between Spring Hill Road and Swinks Mill Road, alternating at the work zone. In Maryland, 270, no news is good news. 50 looks good between Bowie and the Chesapeake Bay Bridge. 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Dave Dildine, next traffic report in 10 minutes.
25: 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Over to 7 News First Alert meteorologist Mark Pena.
0: Starting the last full week of August, feeling like fall, with temperatures in the lower to mid-80s with low, comfortable humidity with lots of sunshine. Temperatures will eventually fall back to the upper 50s and lower 60s by early tomorrow morning. And then we get to do it all over again for your Tuesday. A lot of sunshine continues with highs in the lower to mid-80s. I'm 7 News meteorologist Mark Pena in the First Alert Weather Center.
24: All right, sunny skies with low humidity. We are at 80 in Sterling. We've got 82 at the Wharf in Southwest D.C. We're up to 85 now at National Harbor.
25: 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Hello to John Murdock.
20: Hi there, Sean and Ann. Leidos is going to help the Pentagon detect and defend against cyber attacks. The Reston Company says this support is going to be part of a $300 million contract with the U.S. Army. And Leidos says it will provide around-the-clock help 7 days a week under a five-year contract. If you own a smartwatch, listen up. Apple, Samsung, and Google are all ending or scaling back support for various models in the coming months between now and the end of the year. Fast Company reports this is a good time to find out where your watch stands. And it may be August, but hey, Chick-fil-A is thinking about fall. It is launching its fall menu today, including a new chicken and waffle sandwich. On Wall Street, the Dow Jones Industrial Average is up 0.25% right now. It's up 147 points. The S&P 500 is down 9. The NASDAQ is falling 0.5%. It's off 127 points. John Murdock, WTOP News.
24: All right, John, thanks. 241. Sometimes heart surgery is necessary to save a patient's life or improve their quality of life. Well, now, Virginia has its first robotic heart surgery program that aims to make it easier on patients. Our story from WTOP's Neil Augenstein.
11: Open heart surgery has involved a major incision and spreading the ribs to get access to the heart. UVA Health has a new robotic cardiac surgery program.
1: The main advantage for the patient is that they don't have to have their chest open. These instruments are inserted through a few millimeter incisions. There's, you know, normally three or four instruments that we're using.
11: Thoracic surgeon Michael Ibrahim is director of the program. He sits at a console and moves the instruments.
1: The camera is really high definition and you can drive it into the heart itself and so see an incredible amounts of detail.
11: He says patients who have robotic surgery typically go home on day three.
1: There are really no restrictions after robotic cardiac surgery apart from what you feel able to do.
11: Neil Augenstein, WTOP News.
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7: Debate over National Guard troops in D.C. is heating up. The deployment tied to President Trump's crime initiative could stay in place through Inauguration Day 2029.
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24: 244, I'm Sean Anderson.
25: And I'm Ann Kramer. Thanks for joining us.
24: We've been talking all about the first day of school for tens of thousands of students here in D.C., Maryland, and Virginia. The new academic year means parents have just spent hundreds of dollars getting their kids ready for class. And not only did they have to spend more money this summer compared to last year, they may have to put out even more money during the school year. And that's another reminder about what could be the biggest political problem for incumbent Republicans before the midterms. Affordability.
25: Well, joining us live is Scott McFarland. Scott's a WTOP contributor, chief Washington correspondent for the Midas Touch Network. Scott, good to have you on this afternoon. Describe for us what parents are actually facing this school year.
9: Whole bunch of new reports worthy of our inspection here. And Century Foundation, nonpartisan group, saying it's up to $4,000 per kiddo for back to school or back to college this year. If you mix those two in, it's an awful lot of money. I wish it was just hundreds. And the school meals are starting to add up. You know, food costs are going up for all of us. And now we're looking at local school systems and those nationwide now spending about $4.50 per meal and charging that much full price for some kids. You know, if you go to Deal or to Banneker today as DC reopens, it's a buffalo chicken pizza and roasted zucchini. Sounds pretty good, but the costs are going up for the school systems, and you're seeing them have to pass that on to kiddos. And one thing I'll note, it's not in our area, but Miami-Dade in Florida, after years of providing free meals for all students, they now have

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2: Scott, this afternoon, another one of the January 6th defendants is making headlines. What have you learned about this case?
1: Listen to this number, Ann. Roughly 100 pardoned January 6th riot defendants have been rearrested or charged with new cases. Some have been put behind bars already. And it's one of every 16, and we're early in the process here. The latest section is in Salt Lake City, Utah. A man named John Banuelos has been jailed pending a December trial for aggravated kidnapping, a particularly ugly case that happened before the insurrection, but which was broken open after Banuelos' pardon. Two notes here. Banuelos is not your garden variety January 6th defendant from our area. He allegedly brought a gun and fired it into the air while amid the mob outside the Capitol, and he's the one who cackled at the judge, laughed at the judge when he was being there for a pretrial proceeding in 2024, saying he's fine, Trump's going to pardon him, he's going to be all good. This type of defiance was not rare, but these new cases, they're not rare either.
3: Scott, thanks so much. Talk to you again soon.
1: Thank you.
3: That is Scott McFarland, WTOP contributor and chief Washington correspondent for the Midas Touch Network.
2: 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Victory belongs to those who can process the battlefield in real time. Elevate combat effectiveness with intelligence forged for the pace of battle. Alter INC, powering decision. It's 2:48. Time to head to the traffic center, find out what's going on with Dave.
4: Well, we've got one big glaring problem that's slowing a lot of people down, thousands of drivers. It's at the Woodrow Wilson Bridge, the busiest bridge in the area. Interloop, local lanes near National Harbor, the crash, Jeep, Rubicon, and a Dodge Journey colliding. The damage getting consolidated, but in the local lanes, traffic is very slow to get by this to the right, stepping over the river and at the Woodrow Wilson Bridge on the Interloop. But because it happened in the I-295 interchange, southbound traffic on I-295 is very slow. Southbound from Bowling, delays past the NRL exit and onto the Beltway, whether you're going to the Interloop or Outer Loop. If you're coming out of Oxon Hill heading for Alexandria on the Interloop, it's better to take the through lanes, especially if you don't need a local exit with the crash in the local lanes. All other instances of congestion on the Beltway are going to be volume-related. 395 southbound, slow leaving Arlington, but the crash was minor after Shirlington Circle. The drivers got themselves out of the left lane. The lanes are open southbound on 395. Otherwise, around the region, the congestion, a smattering of it here and there, but nothing really out of the ordinary. And on Georgetown Pike near Spring Hill Road, the alternation at the work zone continues. 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Dave Dildine, next traffic report in 10 minutes.
3: All right, let's head on over to 7 News First Alert meteorologist Mark Pena.
5: A lot of sunshine and feeling like early fall for this final full week of August, with temperatures climbing to the lower and mid-80s, which is just a few degrees shy of the average of 87 degrees. But it feels fantastic thanks to northwesterly breezes coming in at about 5 to 10 miles per hour, ushering in some drier air. Now, that dry air, it warms and cools a lot faster. So once the sun sets, those temperatures fall off pretty quickly, and we'll wake up to mid-50s to lower 60s by early tomorrow morning. So maybe some light jackets for some of the kiddos heading back to school. They won't need it for long. We're right back to the mid-80s by Tuesday afternoon under mostly sunny skies. And those northwesterly breezes continuing to usher in that drier air. Even as we head towards Wednesday, we're staying dry, but those temperatures continue to climb, and a lot of neighborhoods getting close to 90 for the afternoon high. A firm reminder that we're still at the very end of summer. And as we head towards Thursday, tracking our next weather maker, which is arriving in the form of a cold front. This will bring a chance at a shower or storm across the area, as well as some cooler conditions by the time the weekend rolls around. I'm 7 News meteorologist Mark Pena in the First Alert Weather Center.
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3: 251.
4: The USS Abraham Lincoln aircraft carrier is headed home after a record-long deployment in the Middle East. The USS George Washington is taking its place. But just like what happened on the Lincoln, there are growing concerns that conditions aboard the George Washington could be substandard as well. Susan Geidner's son, Bailey, is stationed aboard the Washington, and she's worried.
5: Bailey has already shared with me that, you know, they haven't even arrived yet, and he's already, his food is rationed. He hasn't received mail or packages that we sent well over 6 weeks ago.
4: Pentagon Chief Pete Hegseth and President Trump both pushed back on accounts of substandard conditions on the Lincoln. They called the reports overblown or outright false.
3: Ukraine is marking 35 years of independence today. It follows the collapse of the Soviet Union in 1991. European leaders, including British Prime Minister Andy Burnham, will join President Volodymyr Zelensky in Kyiv for celebrations. The UK is also making another effort to support Ukraine's military in the battle against Russia. WTOP National Security Correspondent J.J. Green has the latest.
6: Britain is not simply handing Kyiv another batch of missiles. Burnham is authorizing the release of classified technical information on British components used in the Scalp long-range cruise missile. And this is intended to allow Ukraine and France to establish assembly lines inside Ukraine. Strategically, that can make Ukraine less dependent on periodic Western deliveries and give it more sustainable indigenous, if you will, long-range strike capability. Britain says this effort complements its development of lower-cost long-range weapons for Ukraine, and this is very, very significant.
3: Now, Ukrainian strikes, meantime, hit Russian facilities overnight. Russia says three teenagers are dead, six children injured in a strike in the southern part of the country. Russia says it has intercepted 351 Ukrainian drones.
4: 253, the former Illinois sheriff's deputy convicted of killing Sonia Massey in her home has died. Sean Grayson died Sunday while serving a 20-year prison sentence. He'd been battling stage 4 colon cancer. He was convicted last October of second-degree murder for shooting and killing Massey in 2024 after body cam video showed Grayson confronting her as she held a pot of water. Massey had called police to her home to report a possible prowler. Prosecutor said Grayson shot Massey after telling her to drop the pot. Last month, Illinois officials denied Grayson's request for medical release. Massey's family says Grayson's death does not bring Sonia back, and they continue to grieve her loss.
3: Well, this just into the WTOP newsroom. A woman was found dead outside the Roslyn Metro station in Arlington yesterday. Police say they found her around 3 o'clock in the afternoon after getting a call that the woman was in cardiac arrest. She died. Investigation continues. Right now, the circumstances don't seem to be suspicious. That's what police are saying. Medical examiner still needs to confirm the actual cause of death.
4: Sports here on WTOP is powered by Maximus, moving people and technology forward. George Wallace is here as the Commanders figure out what happened in preseason game number 2.
7: Yeah, a lot of work to do, Sean, no doubt about that. So Dan Quinn did give an injury update today. Rashad White will be back to practice. Tim Settle as well. Bill Krosky-Merritt dealing with lower body issue. He'll be back after Baltimore, so he's not going to be working right now. Originally not scheduled to practice today, but he did add this practice last night. And was it based on what you saw on Saturday?
8: I didn't love all that I saw from an identity standpoint, but it wasn't like a knee-jerk reaction to that, but just kind of where I want to keep working with the guys, some new people in a couple of locations. So I thought it was important to rep those if we could today, rep it again tomorrow, and then work it into practice Wednesday and into the game. So a little bit of like leaning into the week to make sure we can feature some guys into some spots. So I wanted to look at a couple of different locations of some people, and we'll do a little bit of that this week too.
7: There you go. And they got a joint practice coming up with the Ravens on Wednesday. You excited about that?
3: That was my little woo.
7: I heard that. He did say Jaden Daniels is going to get a few more reps against the Ravens. So that'll be his final work really at preseason against the opponent. Before they get the Eagles on September 14th. Team did release a running back Jerome Ford with an injury settlement. Deshaun Watson has been named starting quarterback of the Cleveland Browns over Shador Sanders after that really, really awkward press conference after the game Saturday. Watson said, called the Browns fans disrespectful for booing him. We'll see how that goes. Week three is the home opener.
4: I'm
7: going to put that on your calendar.
4: Oh, okay.
7: They open up two games on the road. Nationals with a tough weekend in Miami. Still no C.J. Abrams. Now 10 games under 500. Home to Colorado. Astros firing GM Dana Brown. They're currently in first place. They've lost six of their last eight. And the Mystics heading back to the playoffs after a win last night. Isn't that nice?
3: Getting
7: back to the playoffs.
3: Yeah.
7: That's right. Rallying to win and get a playoff berth. George Wallace, WTOP Sports.
3: Thank you, George. Up ahead on WTOP, some new information when it comes to the cause of that deadly house explosion in the Cape St. Clair neighborhood of Annapolis from last week. We'll tell you what fire investigators have now found. And then it's also Grand Prix cleanup day along the National Mall. We'll talk live with WTOP's Kyle Cooper, 257.
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4: 258. Traffic and weather. Let's go to Dave Dildine in the WTOP Traffic Center.
11: The top traffic incident that we're tracking is on the south side of the Capitol Beltway near National Harbor on the Inner Loop. It's a crash in the local lanes, Jeep into an SUV. The left local lane blocked at the Woodrow Wilson Bridge on the Inner Loop. And the southbound backup on the Beltway in Oxon Hill is just as long as the southbound jam on I-295 in the district because of it. Long delays southbound from the Anacostia River bridges down to the Wilson Bridge on I-295. Again, on the Inner Loop itself, in the I-295 interchange just before the Wilson Bridge, the left side of the local lanes is blocked off. WTOP Traffic Center presented by Window Nation. 50% off all window styles at windownation.com. Dave Dildine, next traffic report in 10 minutes.
3: Thank you, Dave. Let's get our forecast over to Mark Pena.
12: A lot of sunshine and feeling like early fall out there for this final week of August, with temperatures that climb to the lower and mid-80s with low humidity thanks to northwest breezes coming in at about 5 to 10 miles per hour, ushering in some drier, cool air. By tonight, especially once the sun sets, those temperatures will drop off pretty quickly, with overnight temperatures in the mid-50s to lower 60s by early tomorrow morning. And after a cool start to the day, we're right back to the mid-80s under mostly sunny skies by Tuesday afternoon. I'm 7 News meteorologist Mark Pena in the First Alert Weather Center.
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4: Good afternoon. I'm Sean Anderson.
3: I'm Ann Kramer. Coming up,
4: Treasury Secretary Scott Bessent announces a new round of sanctions aimed at Iran.
13: The latest information points to an accidental cause for a home explosion in Anne Arundel County last week. I'm Kate Ryan.
3: Cleanup continues today after all that IndyCar driving in the Freedom 250 Grand Prix from yesterday.
4: A live report from WTOP's Kyle Cooper downtown.
7: Looking for steak, pasta, or the best restaurant week deal? 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
14: From ABC News, I'm Michelle Franzen. Treasury Secretary Scott Bessent warning countries that do business with Iran will face secondary sanctions, saying they must sever ties or face financial repercussions. ABC's Karen Travers says the U.S. did not give any timelines or deadlines on those sanctions.
15: The Treasury Secretary was asked a question about trying to, how they could target Chinese firms and banks that do business with Iran. And he said, we find that the best way to engage with countries is through, quote, quiet diplomacy.
14: The U.S. and Canada on the verge of a trade war. Canada now vowing to retaliate with tariffs on U.S. goods starting in September. That after the 50% U.S. tariffs on Canadian goods kicked in Saturday. President Trump also says those tariffs will double in January. ABC's Karen Wall says that's creating cracks within his own party.
16: Trump's trade policies appear to be rattling Republicans just 10 weeks before the midterm elections. Maine Senator Susan Collins, breaking with Trump on the tariffs, is not expecting expected to appear with Vice President J.D. Vance when he visits Maine today. And at least 8 Republican senators from farm states are now publicly opposing Trump's plan to lower tariffs on imported beef.
14: Nearly 2 weeks after severe storms hit Indiana, thousands of customers are still without power in the town of Gary. Mayor Eddie Melton calling the storm unprecedented.
17: I'm still frustrated and upset just like everyone else, but as the leader of the city, I got to stay focused. We got to ensure that we can't just only focus on the storm, but post-restoration.
14: NIPSCO, the state power company, says it expects all power to be restored to residents in Gary by tomorrow. The governor is calling for an investigation into the utility company for how long it's taken to get power restored. Outside Reno, fire crews are on the front lines of a fast-moving blaze. The Hawk Fire in Nevada scorching 15,000 acres so far in just a matter of days. 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
3: It is 3:02 on Monday, August the 24th. We have sunshine, afternoon highs now in the upper 70s to low 80s. We've got 81 in Tyson. Good afternoon. I'm Ann Kramer.
4: And I'm Sean Anderson. Top story this hour here on WTOP. The investigation into last week's home explosion in the Cape St. Clair neighborhood of Anne Arundel County. Fire officials have finished up again. They say the deadly accident, it was a deadly accident. WTOP's Kate Ryan explains what they found out.
13: Jenny McAlair with the Anne Arundel County Fire Department says the final determination is that the home explosion on Green Holly Drive in Cape St. Clair last Thursday was accidental.
18: The homeowner had been working on an HVAC system, had been doing some repairs, and had inadvertently cut his propane line, which then subsequently filled the home in that room with propane.
13: Investigators say the homeowner, who has a diminished sense of smell, likely didn't detect the leak, kept working with a metal grinder, and that led to ignition and the explosion. A 67-year-old woman died on the scene. The homeowner was seriously injured. A gas company had been on the property filling a propane tank an hour before the blast, but officials ruled that out as a cause last week. Kate Ryan, WTOP News.
3: 3:03 on WTOP. The Freedom 250 Grand Prix is over, but there are still some issues when it comes to street closures as the cleanup continues. WTOP's Kyle Cooper is live along Pennsylvania and 9th, where the race course is still in place, and joins us now live. Kyle, what do you see and what are people doing now?
19: Hey, Ann. Well, people are getting around this the best they can. We know from the city that some major roadways are going to remain closed all the way through September 3rd. That's 10 days from now, including Constitution, Pennsylvania, Madison Drive, Jefferson Drive. All of those will remain closed between 3rd and 7th until September 3rd. Now, you might ask, well, why is it taking so long? Well, here's the deal. They've got these, there's literally thousands and thousands of these 8-foot long or so and 3 or 4 foot high concrete barriers that have been put all along the road course. You can't just pick those up. Those require machinery. So you've got all that. Then you've got the fencing that's on top of that. That is stacked up in various places around here as they start to pick those up. And then here at 9th Street in Pennsylvania, Ann and Sean, they've erected one of these. It's basically a big metal structure that's a ramp. It's not a ramp. It's a stairway that goes up over the road. So they've got to take those things down, the grandstands down. It's going to take a long time. So that's going to all be in place for a while. And then even after that, all the way up till the 15th of September, there's going to be some lane reductions after that and some road closures here and there. The city is recommending that you take Independence Avenue, use 395, the 695 tunnels, 9th and 14th streets if you can. Yeah, you can do that. It just won't make things go very quickly for your commute as you head downtown for the next couple of weeks. Reporting live at at 9th in Pennsylvania, Kyle Cooper, WTOP News.
4: All right, Kyle, thanks. 3:05 now on WTOP. As we've been telling you all day long, hundreds of thousands of students all around the region are getting back to school this week, and that means you have to be more vigilant about school buses. The Maryland Department of Transportation is out with a reminder that you must stop for school buses with flashing red lights unless you're traveling on the opposite side of a roadway separated by a median. It's just one part of the state's new Slow the Fast Down program designed to reduce traffic deaths on state highways. Last week, 4 people died on Maryland roads. So far this year, there have been 262 traffic deaths in the state compared to 307 at this time last year.
3: Okay, foodies, here we go. 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
21: 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I see Casa Teresa.
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22: 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I'm John Werdahl.
4: Traffic and weather next.
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3: Time for weather. We're going to start in the traffic center with Dave Dildine.
11: The headline on the Capitol Beltway and the most impactful incident on the board is the crash at the Woodrow Wilson Bridge on the Interloop in the local lanes past I-295. Left local lane remains blocked. Interloop delays begin back near St. Barnabas Road and Building. It's better to take the through lanes on the Beltway into Virginia if you don't need an Alexandria exit. Southbound traffic on I-295, very slow back near Bowling, down to the Beltway and the Wilson Bridge because, again, the crash is in the local lanes. Traffic gets by slowly to the right. At the Chesapeake Bay Bridge, two issues. Westbound span, a crash blocking the right lane. Right now, only one single center lane gets by towards Sandy Point. Westbound, this one's delaying the implementation of two-way operations on that bridge span. So eastbounders are limited to two lanes at Sandy Point. But once you step over the bay onto Kent Island, there's a police response beyond Route 8 near Thompson Creek Road. That's on the left side, if they haven't moved that yet. Looks like delays are easing eastbound, so that is probably getting resolved. Meanwhile, on the north half of the Beltway and north of it on 270, volume building, nothing blocking. We're back to school, back to work, back to the grind in the district. Heavier on the southeast-southwest freeway, as Kyle mentioned, especially on 395 with all the closures remaining in place for the obstacle course, I mean race course, downtown near Federal Triangle. 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Dave Dildine, next traffic report in 10 minutes.
4: Let's head on over to 7 News First Alert meteorologist Mark Pena.
12: Starting the last full week of August feeling like fall with temperatures in the lower to mid 80s with low comfortable humidity with lots of sunshine. Temperatures will eventually fall back to the upper 50s and lower 60s by early tomorrow morning, and then we get to do it all over again for your Tuesday. A lot of sunshine continues with highs in the lower to mid 80s. I'm 7 News meteorologist Mark Pena and the First Alert Weather Center.
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22: Sean and Ann, Google has finalized a deal to lease most of a building at 500 North Capitol Street near Union Station. The Washington Business Journal is reporting The tech giant is going to combine its D.C. offices and move everyone there. Google has had an office in the district going all the way back to 2005. With President Trump threatening new tariffs on Canada, the big three automakers are slumping today. GM is down more than 1%, and Ford and Stellantis are slipping 3% each. All three automakers have production facilities in Canada. Stocks are heading in different directions in the final hour of trading. The Dow Jones Industrial Average is up 162 points. That's more than 0.25% gain for the blue chips. The S&P 500 is down 15. The NASDAQ is off 153 points right now. That's more than 0.5% decline for the NASDAQ. John Werdonk, WTOP News.
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1: Zuri Bryant only needed three words to sum up her thoughts about the first day of school.
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1: The only drawback is that this is a perfect summer day. Would you really want to spend it all in the classroom? Well, Zuri's mom, Melissa, who also works here, saw the bright side.
33: It's so beautiful. Recess is going to be great. It's going to be a good time.
1: In Georgetown, John Dome in WTOP News.
3: Fairfax County students started the new school year with a strict cell phone ban this time. Children there have to give up their cell phones from the first bell until dismissal. That's what's happening throughout the Commonwealth. WTOP's Luke Lukert has talked to students and staff about how they're trying to adjust to the stricter policy.
7: It's an addiction. We know that.
13: Mount Vernon High Principal Carrie Dimmick.
7: Kids are mature. They understand it. If we explain the reason behind it and teach them how to use cell phones in a professional manner when they leave here, they'll be able to take that out in the workforce.
13: Sadie, a junior here, tells WTOP.
14: To be honest, when I had it last year, it wasn't that effective.
13: Other students are frustrated with the rules.
15: I think the biggest struggle for me is focusing, because I focus better with music, and we can't have earbuds or headphones.
16: I honestly don't really need my phone. I deleted all the games. I don't have any social media on there. The other thing I think is weird is how you can't even have it during lunch anymore. That confuses me.
13: Teachers like Blake Huff notice big difference.
17: Oh, absolutely. The cell phones can be a huge distraction.
13: In Fairfax County, Luke Luger, WTOP News.
4: And in some places, there's a renewed focus on making sure elementary schoolers are on track in learning to read. Here's WTOP Scott Gellman.
18: It's something that a lot of school districts are grappling with, and third grade is really a benchmark year. Here's Superintendent Michelle Reed from Fairfax County explaining one reason why that is.
19: The third grade reading benchmark is critical because being able to read, honestly, is a civil right, and the ability to read really indicates your ability to access other curricula. So it's very important for us to make sure that each and every third grader is a reader as we move into more complex content, fourth grade and beyond.
18: And that third grade benchmark, particularly important because it typically marks a transition from what's understood of learning to read versus reading to learn. It usually happens in those mid to late elementary school years.
4: That's WTOP Scott Gellman. Just last week, D.C. shared its latest standardized test data showing across the city, students' reading proficiency is back to pre-pandemic levels.
3: Top stories we're working on for you here at WTOP.
4: Treasury Secretary Scott Bessent says new U.S. sanctions aim to block all potential sources of revenue for Iran.
3: And President Trump threatens more tariffs on Canadian goods, including cars and car parts.
4: Keep it here for full details in the minutes ahead.
3: It's 3:18. Time for traffic and weather on WTOP. We kick it off with Dave. He's in the traffic center.
11: Southbound drivers losing time on the Beltway from Temple Hills and from the district's Anacostia River bridges toward the Woodrow Wilson Bridge. The crash is on the Beltway for the past hour, 15 minutes. It's been in the local lanes and blocking the left side at the Wilson Bridge on the inner loop. Again, local traffic gets by to the right. If you don't need an Alexandria exit, better to take the through lanes. You'll dodge a long backup. It's heavy at the Wilson Bridge in the through lanes, but all of them are open. Southbound delays on I-295 start deep in the district just south of Suitland Parkway. Adjusting to the new traffic pattern that started last week on Route 4 at the Suitland Parkway, soon to be interchange, very slow southbound into Upper Marlboro on the lane shift. 50 eastbound of the Bay Bridge, you're in good shape. They did go ahead and put two-way in effect on the westbound span despite the clearance of a damaged vehicle. Westbound drivers get by the recovery. One center lane westbound off Kent Island with delays. The eastbound activity near Stevensville on Kent Island has cleared. Just volume delays in the Baltimore-Washington Parkway, 270. Some slow northbound traffic developing in Gaithersburg right on cue. District 395, both ways heavy near the District Wharf. And NASA headquarters in downtown, the road closures remain at the road race. Eastern side of Federal Triangle and the eastern side of the National Mall. But Independence Avenue is open in both directions. 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Dave Dildine, next traffic report in 10 minutes.
4: All right, let's head on over to 7 News First Alert meteorologist Mark Pena.
12: Feeling like early fall for this final week of August, with temperatures that climb to the lower and mid-80s, which is just a few degrees shy of the average high of 87 degrees for this time of year. And of course, it feels fantastic outside thanks to low humidity. That's all with northwesterly breezes coming in at about 5 to 10 miles per hour. And we're clear through tonight as temperatures fall rather quickly once the sun sets thanks to the dry air. We're going to wake up to mid-50s and lower 60s by early tomorrow tomorrow morning, so maybe some jackets for some of the kiddos heading out to their first day of school. But they won't need it for long because we're right back to the mid-80s for those afternoon highs with low humidity continuing under mostly sunny skies. As we head towards Wednesday, we're staying dry and sunny, but those temperatures will continue to climb, a lot of us getting close to, if not right near, 90 degrees for the afternoon high. A reminder that we're still very much at the end of summer. And as we head towards Thursday, we'll be tracking our next weather maker, which is approaching in the form of a cold front that will bring some showers and storms to the area by Thursday afternoon. I'm 7 News meteorologist Mark Pena in the First Alert Weather Center.
3: Sunshine right now and some clouds. It's 81 in Germantown. Annandale is at 81 degrees. We've made it up to 83 in DuPont Circle. 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
3: 3:23.
4: It's been about 2 weeks now since the deadly storms hit Indiana, causing flooding and power outages in a lot of places, including Gary, Indiana. Thousands of people in that city are still in the dark today. Gary's mayor is Eddie Melton. He calls the storm unprecedented.
21: I'm still frustrated and upset just like everyone else. But as the leader of this city, I got to stay focused. We got to ensure that we can't just only focus on the storm, but post-restoration.
4: NIPSCO is the state power company. It says it expects all power to be restored by tomorrow. Seven people died in Indiana as a result of the storm.
3: A private arbiter is siding with fired Washington Post columnist Karen Atiyah and ordered the newspaper to put her back to work with back pay. She was fired after the killing of Charlie Kirk last fall. Atiyah had written on social media that, quote, refusing to tear my clothes and smear ashes on my face and perform it in mourning for a white man that espoused violence is not the same as violence. Now, the Post Guild represented Atiyah in arbitration. She says the comment was within her purview as an opinion writer and told WTOP over the summer that she hoped to prove that journalists and their organizations can fight back.
22: For me, it's to demonstrate not only fighting back individually, but the importance of organization, solidarity, collective action, and just that our voices matter. They matter. They're worth fighting for.
3: The Post said that the company respects the arbitration process and would not comment any further.
4: Now, sports here on WTOP is powered by Amentum, delivering advanced solutions for space and defense. George Wallace is here. We've got the Commanders now trying to piece things together after kind of a disappointing game two of the preseason.
23: It was, Sean. Yeah, no doubt about it. Dan Quinn, not really thrilled, we said, with what he saw as far as complimentary football on Saturday, as things didn't get off to a great start. Starting offense, three plays. The center position still a problem with Nick Allegretti out, and he's not ready to come back yet. But as far as a total injury update.
24: On the injury front, it'll be good to see Tim Settle back today and at Baltimore. He's been out for a minute, and Rashad White, you'll see him back on the field doing some individual sessions today. The rest of the crew who missed the Detroit game will continue with their like return to football programs in hopes of getting some of them back for next week's practices.
23: And let's see if that is the case or not. But Bill Kroski Merritt has a lower body issue. He's going to work off to the side this week. They will practice with the Ravens, assuming Baltimore doesn't cancel again this year.
1: Oh, yeah. Well, there's that.
23: I mean, listen, it happened.
3: I sent my message.
23: You
3: I
23: did?
3: Told them it's going.
23: Okay. I think they'll get some good work. They'll get some good work in this week and then play the game on Friday and then have a couple of weeks off before the opener in Philadelphia. And that's good news if you have a lot of these players dealing with soft tissue injuries and things like that. So a chance to get better. One more practice of quote-unquote training camp tomorrow, and then they'll go to the Baltimore on Wednesday. Team also released running back Jerome Ford with an injury settlement. Browns have named Deshaun Watson starting quarterback after that press conference the other day when he called the Cleveland fans disrespectful for booing him. First two games are on the road, so that's good. So here's the thing. Either you're going to get some, you're going to start, get off to a good start.
1: Yeah.
23: You come home and everybody's happy.
1: Right.
23: Or, you lose at Jacksonville.
1: He could play his way out of a job on the road and
23: before coming home.
1: And then he gets benched for game three and he doesn't get booed.
23: And then he doesn't get booed. And then, who knows? But yeah, it's a lot, right? Mm. It's a lot in Cleveland for sure.
1: Yeah.
23: Nationals begin a home series tonight with the Colorado Rockies. George Wallace, WTLB Sports.
3: Thank you, George. Up ahead after traffic and weather, economic D-Day is what the Trump administration is saying for nations that support Iran and give them money. It is 3:37.
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32: WTOP's traffic and weather to Dave Dildine in the traffic center.
11: The top traffic incident that we're tracking is near the Woodrow Wilson Bridge on the Inner Loop past I-295. It's a crash and it's been blocking the left local lane at the Wilson Bridge for about an hour and a half now. Local traffic gets by in two lanes to the right, slowly. Southbound traffic on I-295 backed up to Bowling in the district. Again, Inner Loop, left local lane blocked. Through lanes are open but crowded. Northwest, outbound Canal Road, slow toward Foxhole Road, work zone picking up, right lane reopening. 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End their wait today. 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Text radio to 83393. Dave Dildine, next traffic report in 10 minutes.
3: The WTOP forecast, sunshine continues for this afternoon. High temperatures kind of where we've landed now in the low 80s. Clear tonight with overnight lows around the mid-50s to low 60s. Another sunny day tomorrow. Highs back in the 80s. Right now, we have 84 in Alexandria, 81 Columbia. Penn Quarters at 83 degrees.
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3: Good afternoon. I'm Ann Kramer.
1: And I'm Sean Anderson. Grace Newton is our producer.
3: One of the big stories we're following for you is a new round of sanctions aimed at Iran. Treasury Secretary Scott Bessent a couple hours ago warned every country that does business with the Islamic Republic to sever financial ties or face retaliation from the U.S.
0: Beginning today, the actions of Treasury and other agencies will tighten the noose and block every potential source of revenue that funds the IRGC and the evil Iranian regime. We are enforcing a zero leakage approach. There will be no minimal breathing space for the regime to rebuild its capacity to inflict terror against America and the world. The final refuge of this regime is a mistaken conclusion of nations that still finance the Iranian threat in the hopes of evading it. It is no longer acceptable to operate in the gray spaces of this conflict.
3: Now, after Bessent, so you'll remember, as President Trump last week pledged to unleash an economic D-Day against Tehran.
12: He said that this is really a threat right at this point. The Treasury Department had announced that countries will be given a timeline, a defined timeline, to shut down Iran-related activity that the administration has identified and said if they fail to act, Treasury will act, but we don't have the details of what that timeline is. That has not been released publicly.
3: That's ABC News White House correspondent Karen Travers.
1: It's a trade war once again between the U.S. and Canada after trade talks have broken down.
13: President Trump, writing on Truth Social in part on January 1st, 2027, tariffs on all cars, trucks, both large and small, automotive parts and steel will be increased to 50% built in the U.S. and there are zero tariffs. Canada will be treated like a state no longer. The president says not only was Canada treating U.S. businesses unfairly with its tariffs, but also asking for special treatment, the type of treatment reserved for U.S. states. For his part, Canadian Prime Minister Mark Carney said the U.S. moved the goalposts, making last-minute demands that Canada simply could not meet.
1: Now, News Nation's Corey Smith there. Canada says it will retaliate with its own tariffs starting on September 8th.
3: 3:32 on WTOP. President Trump is hoping that one of his decisions will lead to a relief from record high beef prices.
17: The embargo was enacted to prevent the spread of potentially deadly New World screwworm larvae in U.S. cattle herds. Now that the ban is being lifted, at least in a limited way,
18: the laws of supply and demand are fully in play.
17: Tracy Tomasik is with the Texas Farm Bureau.
18: We have less supply, it gets more expensive.
17: With imports increasing, he says, the price should begin to come down. Jim Ryan, ABC News.
3: Now, the ban on the importing of Mexican cattle expired today. President Trump also says he's dropping tariffs on imported beef for 90 days in the hopes of bringing prices down. He's not saying where the beef is actually going to come from.
1: It's 3:33. British Prime Minister Andy Burnham is visiting Ukraine today. It is his first overseas trip since taking office. And it came at a very important moment for Ukraine. It's on its 35th anniversary of its independence from the Soviet Union. It's battling tooth and nail against Russia to preserve that freedom. WTOP's national security correspondent J.J. Green joins us live with more. J.J.
19: Freedom is not something that is won and then is celebrated only. Olena Cherkan has learned that lesson.
25: Now I know that independence, it's not something that is won and once and for all.
19: Olena Cherkan is a 20-something that left Zaporizhia in Ukraine when this phase of the war started.
25: It has to be protected and defended every day.
19: She lives in Burgos, Spain, where she studied and is now working. Someday she hopes to go back home.
25: And for every Ukrainian and for me, the 35th anniversary of Ukraine, of independence of Ukraine is much more than just a date in the calendar.
19: And as each day passes on the calendar, she tries to check it off in hopes that she's closer to going home. Reporting live, J.J. Green. Back to you, Sean and Ann.
3: J.J., while we have you, if we backtrack a little bit now to the developments from the Treasury Secretary, and we know President Trump last week pledged about this as well, that the U.S. was going to try these economic sanctions and threatening the countries that do business with Iran or provide any financial money to Iran, that in fact there would be new sanctions placed on them. But in many cases, J.J., from our reporting and from your reporting, we know Russia and China have been helping Iran in this fight, as well as North Korea. So are we talking about sanctions on them, and would it actually have any impact on the war?
19: Those were the questions, and they were not answered today, and they were asked specifically about China, about Russia and North Korea, and the problem with what the administration has proposed. I mean, it sounds great on paper, but the problem is the Iranian regime and its nuclear program have been under sanction for decades, but it's managed to continually get close and very close to developing nuclear weapons. And why did that happen? It's because of the black market. That still exists, and that's what they've become accustomed to using to get what they need. And there is no indication at this point that the financial sanctions are going to shut that black market down. So there were a number of questions the administration didn't answer today when asked about how this would work. They wouldn't, of course, reveal those details, but those are the things that are going to determine whether this works or not, and we'll have to wait and see.
1: JJ, thanks.
19: You're welcome.
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8: I think this goes for any new situation or crisis that you might be involved in. Often the org chart doesn't tell you who actually is going to help you solve a problem. And many times the authority, the information, the resources, all of those are residing in different people. And so the first step, I think, in any situation, whether it's a crisis or just a very large complex project, is first understanding what the desired end state is. Where do we want to go? What does success look like? What is the outcome we're trying to achieve?
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1: 338. Time for traffic and weather, and Dave Dildine in the WTOP Traffic Center.
11: Going clockwise around the Beltway's inner loop. Volume delays heading for the American Legion Bridge and past Chevy Chase. Crash delays, though, in Prince George's County. In Greenbelt, traffic on the inner loop worsened by a minor crash midway between the Baltimore-Washington Parkway and 450. That's crowding the edge of the inner loop. Much more impactful is the crash on the south side of the Beltway at the Woodrow Wilson Bridge. For nearly 2 hours now, the left local lane has been blocked between National Harbor and the Potomac River. And that's still the case, only getting by in two right lanes on the interloop at the Wilson Bridge in the local lanes. Interloop delays in all lanes begin closer to Branch Avenue now. And because the crash happened beyond I-295 and National Harbor, southbound traffic on the so-called Anacostia Freeway is absolutely jammed south of Suitland Parkway, past Joint Base Anacostia Bowling, toward the crash on the interloop near the Woodrow Wilson Bridge. All outer loop lanes are open. All through lanes are open on both loops of the Beltway. I-395, very heavy traffic in southwest. Independence Avenue is open. Constitution Avenue and Pennsylvania Avenue still blocked at the tip of Federal Triangle near Archives at the race course. AI is making applications look better than ever, but spotting real skill takes expertise. 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Dave Dildine, next traffic report in 10 minutes.
3: 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Over to 7 News First Alert meteorologist Mark Pena.
9: Starting the last full week of August, feeling like fall with temperatures in the lower to mid-80s with low comfortable humidity with lots of sunshine. Temperatures will eventually fall back to the upper 50s and lower 60s by early tomorrow morning. And then we get to to do it all over again for your Tuesday. A lot of sunshine continues with highs in the lower to mid-80s. I'm 7 News meteorologist Mark Pena in the First Alert Weather Center.
1: Okay, we've got some low humidity. Our dew points are in the 50s right now. That's why it feels so comfortable. A mix of clouds and sunshine right now. 81 at Dulles, 82 at BWI Marshall, and 83 at Reagan National.
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5: Hi there, Sean and Ann. If you buy your groceries and prescriptions at Harris Teeter, you can now have both delivered in one order. Kroger, the parent company of Harris Teeter, says it is teaming up with Instacart for the new delivery option. Taco Bell is expanding its beverage lineup. It's going to sell new energy drinks, refreshers that come in pineapple or strawberry flavors. Taco Bell is just the latest restaurant chain to up its beverage game. McDonald's just launched a Red Bull Energizer just the other day. On Wall Street, with the closing bell about to ring in 19 minutes, the Dow Jones Industrial Average is up 155 points. The S&P 500 is down 15, and the NASDAQ is off 169 points. John Wardock, WTOP News.
1: All right, John, thanks. It is 341. That's the Mount Vernon High School marching band setting the tone for a new school year. Hundreds of thousands of kids are finishing up their first day of school in Virginia, Maryland, and D.C. Our team coverage starts in Fairfax County, where students now have to get through their day without cell phones, thanks to a statewide cell phone ban. WTOP's Luke Lukert is at Mount Vernon High. He heard today what students and staff think about the policy change.
2: One thing that I'm kind of getting a tale of two different stories here from the administration, from teachers saying that the cell phone ban is going to work great and that kids won't have their cell phones out all day. Students, though, they're saying other things. They say that, you know, basically anytime that they want to get to their cell phone, they usually can. And they don't particularly like the cell phone ban. They like to listen to their music in between classes and especially at lunch. They have no idea why they can't have their cell phone during lunch.
1: Meantime, nearly 90,000 students got back to school in Prince William County. Kids also got back to class in Alexandria, Fairfax City, and the city of Falls Church.
3: Up ahead on WTOP, Treasury Secretary Scott Bessent, we've been telling you this, is now telling nations to cut economic ties with Iran or face retaliation. The Wall Street Journal reporter is going to join us next. It's 3:43.
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1: 3:44, I'm Sean Anderson.
3: I'm Ann Kramer. Thanks for joining us.
1: Latest on the war with Iran that's getting close to the sixth month mark. And today we learned about something called Operation Economic Outcast. Treasury Secretary Scott Bessent is warning the world to cut financial ties to Iran or face retaliation from the U.S. He says new U.S. sanctions in the pipeline aim to block all potential sources of revenue for Iran. Now, ahead of the announcement, Iran's currency hit a record low. Tehran has withstood nearly five decades of punishing American sanctions.
3: Joining us live to talk about it is Brian Schwartz. Brian is the White House economic policy reporter at the Wall Street Journal's Washington Bureau. Brian, good to have you on with us this afternoon. We appreciate it.
21: Thanks for having me.
3: So let's talk about what Scott Bessent didn't say. He did not disclose a lot of details about what countries we're talking about and what the sanctions really are. So what should we walk away from this announcement?
0: Well, beyond him kind of teasing out and later the Treasury Department making clear that the U.S. was sanctioning more than 60 entities and individuals and vessels around the world tied to Iran, you know, this press conference really was lacking key details. And the one country that of many that he did not mention directly in terms of saying that making it clear that the U.S. were going to hit them with sanctions is China. China, of course, is a top trading partner with Iran. And China, it was really not on the list of things that the Treasury Secretary laid out here or the Treasury Department laid out afterwards. And it basically was an announcement of largely saying, wait and see. That's what the Treasury Secretary said today. He was kind of very off, not really clear about which countries were going to get hit. It was clearly allies of Iran or things that they're looking at. But really missing those key details was a crucial part of the announcement today.
1: As we mentioned, there have been economic sanctions on Iran for decades. So how might this increased pressure really impact the war with Iran?
0: Well, I mean, if the Treasury Department and

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1: President Trump threatening this is going to happen. Bessent talking just a couple hours ago. And then you write that President Trump is making phone calls to the world leaders to request that they stop doing business with Iran. The request seems to be almost counterproductive to the direction or the characterization of how they seem to be trying to put the heat on those countries.
2: Yeah, you're right. I mean, this was teased out to us here in Washington as this being the economic D-Day. Those were the words of the president and I believe the Treasury Secretary as well. And this, and it was the Treasury Secretary himself who disclosed that the president are making those calls. That was pretty interesting during the press conference. So was it really that D-Day as much as they teased it out over the last few days, if not the last week or so? I don't think so, but maybe it's something that could play out in the coming days and weeks, and we could be at that point. But again, it's something that we're all going to have to kind of wait and see how the Treasury Secretary and the president actually go about doing this.
3: Brian, good to get your thoughts on this. We appreciate it.
2: Thank you.
3: Brian Schwartz, White House economic policy reporter at the Wall Street Journal's Washington Bureau.
1: 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It's 3:48. 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Time for Dave.
4: On the Capitol Beltway in Prince George's County, the crashes on the Interloop in Greenbelt, and more importantly, near National Harbor, were both cleared out of the travel lanes over the last 10 minutes. It took about 2 hours, though, to get the local lanes all open at the Woodrow Wilson Bridge on the Interloop. So relatively long delays persistent through Oxon Hill on the Interloop and southbound on I-295 in the district between the Anacostia River Bridges and the Wilson Bridge. But again, the crash Jeep and the SUV on the Beltway were towed away. Local lanes open. Through lanes picked up more traffic. All other slowdowns on the Beltway, all other portions of 495 are just going to be simply the result of volume building. No major impactful incidents near the American Legion Bridge. Just heavy on the Interloop. In Chantilly, a crash called in on 50 eastbound at Lee's Corner Road. That's on the left side, 66 westbound slowdowns in separate stretches, leaving the Beltway towards Centerville and Manassas. District I-395, very crowded in southwest. The closures on the eastern side of Federal Triangle between Archives and the Capitol, Constitution, and Pennsylvania Avenues remain. 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Dave Dildine, next traffic report in 10 minutes.
3: All right, let's head on over to 7 News First Alert meteorologist Steve Rudin. Steve, now this is the way our weather should be here in late August.
5: Yes, and you know, my favorite time of year around here is come September when it have lots of blue sky and very comfortable temperatures and low humidity, but we're not out of the woods yet with summertime. Let me tell you, it's going to get plenty hot come next week with temperatures back in the 90s. Enjoy this evening. It's absolutely beautiful. A passing cloud here and there. Temperatures will fall through the 70s, eventually by early tomorrow morning, upper 50s to lower 60s. Sunshine is back with low humidity tomorrow, upper 70s to middle 80s. Sunny skies and a bit more humid and uncomfortable on Wednesday. Highs will be in the mid 80s to around 90. And by Thursday, I'm tracking a cold front. This cold front will likely trigger showers and thunderstorms during the afternoon and evening. At this point, it doesn't look like widespread severe. However, a few of the storms could be on the gustier side. Manassas at 84, 81 Capitol Hill, and 79 degrees in Gaithersburg.
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1: 3:52.
3: Medical experts hope new technology at a Virginia hospital will not only save a person who has to have heart surgery, but also help reduce the patient's recovery time. Here's WTOP's Neil Augenstein.
4: We're using a series of robotic instruments that are inserted into the patient and controlled by the surgeon to do operations that are traditionally done by opening the chest.
5: Dr. Michael Ibrahim's the director of the just-launched robotic cardiac surgery program at UVA Health. One major improvement is that robotic surgery removes the need for the big chest incision.
4: Typically, patients can't use their arms to get up and out of a chair. They can't carry more than 10 pounds for several weeks or months.
5: The instruments go in through tiny incisions.
4: Forceps, needle drivers, scissors, and so on, that allow me to do the operation that I would normally do with my own hands.
5: Typically, patients go home a week or 10 days after open heart surgery. With robotic, it's typically around day 3, with no restrictions apart from what patients feel they can do. Neil Augenstein, WTOP News.
1: Well, now to Nevada, where thousands of people had to leave their homes because of that fast-moving wildfire just outside Reno. Visitors are now part of the Stay Out of Reno message.
6: The annual Burning Man Festival is expected to bring some 80,000 people to the region. Many pass through Reno to stock up on supplies and stay in hotels. But with so many people displaced by the fire, locals are urging visitors to stay away, saying those resources are needed for evacuees.
1: That is ABC News reporter Sophie Flay.
3: Former NBA player Enes Kanter-Freedom was ejected from the Chicago Sky WNBA game on Sunday night. Well, it threw a hot-button issue back into the spotlight.
7: Kanter-Freedom wearing a shirt saying, quote, women noun, adult human female. He got into it with Chicago Sky guard Natasha Cloud. During a timeout, Cloud walked over to Kanter, sitting on the sideline, started pointing and yelling at him. Security then got involved and escorted the former player out of the building. He also has gained notoriety recently for opposing transgender athletes in women's sports, even declaring himself for the WNBA draft as a way to challenge trans women playing in the league.
3: That's News Nation's Marnie Hughes. Now there has never been a transgender athlete in the WNBA.
1: Time for sports on WTOP, powered by Maximus, moving people and technology forward. George Wallace, Commanders coach, talking today about what happened.
8: Yes, and the injuries that are keep mounting with this team as Bill Kroski merits one of the latest. He's got a lower body issue. He's going to tweak in practice last week. He's going to work off to the side, hopefully get back to practice after Baltimore. Good news, Rashad White, the running back, going to get back into practice. Tim Settle should participate in the joint practice, but not Nick Allegretti, and that's the biggest concern right now as we're talking injuries along the offensive line. Of course, Laremy Tunsil already out, and Nick Allegretti dealing with this issue at center, and we saw it kind of come to life for the weekend. Just three plays for the starting offense. You can't really tell anything at all. Those three plays, except that Jaden Daniels was running around and was sacked and then pressured on all three plays.
3: Mm-hmm.
8: Not great there, but we'll see. They're going to get some work this week in the joint practice with the Ravens, and then they'll play Baltimore on Friday, and then a couple weeks before the season opener, tomorrow officially the last day of training camp. They did add an extra practice today. They weren't scheduled to practice today. Team did release running back Jerome Ford with an injury settlement last night. The Browns have named Deshaun Watson the starting quarterback over Shedeur Sanders. In case you missed it, Watson, a pretty... I don't know what the word we're looking for, that press conference the other day. Uncomfortable. How about that?
3: There
8: for
3: go.
8: Sure. as he called the Browns fans disrespectful for booing him, and they were cheering him when he tore his ACL last year. So, but hey, he's your starting quarterback, and they're going to open up on the road with two games, so maybe that will help. But head coach making that announcement today. Baseball tonight, Nationals hosting the Colorado Rockies. Cade Cavalli, we've loved watching him pitch this year. He's one of the bright spots as of late, actually all year, and mostly as of late as well. Now 10 games under 500 of the Nationals. Rockies in town for a series. Astros firing GM Dana Brown. Contract expires the end of this year. Astros in first place in the West, but with a one game under 500 record, and they've lost six of their last eight. And the Mystics come from behind with a win last night to clinch a playoff berth for the first time since 2023. George Wallace, WTOP Sports.
3: Thank you, George. Up ahead on WTOP, the U.S. announces new sanctions aimed at cutting economic ties with Iran for other nations. We'll talk about that just ahead at 3:57.
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1: 358. To the traffic center we go. Here's Dave.
15: The top traffic story and the most impactful incident this afternoon was on the interloop of the Beltway at the Woodrow Wilson Bridge. That crash cleared about 15 minutes ago, but it'll take you longer than that to work through the residual delays on the interloop in Oxon Hill and southbound on I-295, but the lanes in the Beltway near National Harbor are open. Bay Bridge, eastbound fine, westbound slow from Castle Marina. Chantilly, crash on 50 at Lee's Corner Road. Look for eastbound delays. WTOP Traffic Center presented by Window Nation. 50% off all windows at windownation.com. Dave Dildine, next traffic report in 10 minutes.
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16: Starting the last full week of August, feeling like fall with temperatures in the lower to mid 80s with low comfortable humidity with lots of sunshine. Temperatures will eventually fall back to the upper 50s and lower 60s by early tomorrow morning. And then we get to do it all over again for your Tuesday. A lot of sunshine continues with highs in the lower to mid 80s. I'm 7 News meteorologist Mark Pena in the First Alert Weather Center.
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1: Good afternoon, I'm Ann Kramer.
3: And I'm Sean Anderson. Coming up,
1: the Trump administration ramping up economic pressure, it says, on Iran.
3: Treasury Secretary Scott Bessent announces a new round of sanctions targeting companies and individuals tied to Iran's shipping, oil, and financial sectors.
18: More details and the cause determined in an Anne Arundel County home explosion. I'm Kate Ryan.
1: Piece by piece on the National Mall, crews are taking apart the racetrack from the IndyCar event on Sunday.
3: And we'll get a live update on that in just a moment from WTOP's Kyle Cooper.
1: More measles cases being reported among unvaccinated people in Maryland.
3: It's 4 o'clock.
19: From ABC News, I'm Michelle Franzen. In Maine today, Vice President J.D. Vance delivering remarks ahead of the midterm elections. With just over 70 days before voters take to the polls, there is a trade war brewing between the U.S. and Canada. The U.S. imposed 50% tariffs on a variety of Canadian goods this weekend after talks broke down. And Canada is vowing to retaliate with tariffs on U.S. goods in September. Vance accusing Canada of not negotiating in good faith.
20: I frankly thought we had a deal. I think that we should have a deal, but I think that we need to send a message loud and clear to the Prime Minister of Canada. Stop taking advantage of the people of Maine. Stop taking advantage of America. It's over. We expect fairness in our trade policy.
19: Canada's Prime Minister Mark Carney says the U.S. is being a bully and it will only hurt businesses along the U.S.-Canadian border, and that Canada is now prepared to go elsewhere for trade.
21: This fall, we will begin intense discussions with the European Union, the world's second largest economy, to build a much stronger and deeper economic and security partnership.
19: The U.S. announcing it is prepared to slap countries with secondary sanctions if it does business with Iran. U.S. Treasury Secretary Scott Bessent today says there's no gray area after 6 months of conflict with Iran.
22: Let there be no ambiguity as to the position of the United States. An economic engagement of
0: any kind with this murderous regime will expose those responsible to the full reach of American power.
13: Bessin did not give a deadline for sanctions to begin. In Massachusetts, prosecutors focused on rebuttal testimony today in the Lindsay Clancy trial, the mother charged in the murders of her three children. Defense attorneys say Clancy suffered from postpartum psychosis and did not receive proper medical treatment. The judge today denying a defense motion for a mistrial related to testimony on Clancy's religion. Jurors return tomorrow as testimony continues. Closing arguments could begin this week. 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
3: 4:02 on WTOP, Monday, August 24th, 2026. What a day we've got going. Low humidity and 83 in D.C. Good afternoon. I'm Sean Anderson.
1: And I'm Ann Kramer. One of the top stories we're following for you. Investigators have wrapped up their work into last week's deadly home explosion near Annapolis. You'll remember it happened in the Cape St. Clair neighborhood. And Anne Arundel County fire leaders have released more details. Here's WTOP's Kate Ryan.
18: A man working on the air conditioning system at his Green Holly Drive house Thursday accidentally cut the propane line to the home, causing the gas to leak into the Anne Arundel County home in the Cape St. Clair neighborhood.
22: And while he was continuing to do work down there with a metal grinder, that actually became the ignition source that caused the explosion that day.
18: That's Jenny McAlair with the Anne Arundel County Fire Department. A 67-year-old woman died on the scene. The homeowner was seriously injured and is still hospitalized. McAlair explained investigators learned the homeowner had a diminished sense of smell and so likely was unaware of the buildup of gas in the house. Kate Ryan, WTOP News.
3: 4:03 with the Freedom 250 Grand Prix now in the books. The focus is now turning from racing to the cleanup. Crews are working to remove fencing, barriers, and other infrastructure from the streets all around the course. Much of that work is expected to continue to go through the week. WTOP's Kyle Cooper has been downtown getting a look at the cleanup today. He joins us live. How's it looking there, Kyle?
23: Well, Sean, this is a pretty hard and backbreaking work. I just watched a group of guys, about 10 of them, pick up these really big, large pieces of fence. They take them off the pedestals. They move them down, put them in stacks. So that tells you a lot about why this is going to take a while. This scheduled work, at least in some of these areas, is going to go for the next 10 days. That means that Constitution, Pennsylvania, Madison Drive, Jefferson Drive, all of those are going to be closed between 3rd and 7th Street until September 3rd. That's 10 days from now. Not only are they removing fencing, they're removing these giant concrete barriers, you know, to keep the cars in the track and keep everybody safe during that. Those are huge. They're 8 feet long or so, 3 or 4 feet high. They all weigh a lot, so big machines are picking those up. And also here, Sean, I'm on 7th Street, where the big grandstand was erected. They've got big cranes there. They're pulling off the glass from that. That's going to be a major job. So it's a lot. It's slow. Big trucks rolling all around here. It's going to be a while. There's even going to be some road closures and some parking restrictions after that on several streets around here. City saying try to use Independence Avenue, 395, 695, 9th Street, 14th Street until this is all done. Reporting live downtown, Kyle Cooper, WTOP News.
1: This just into the WTOP newsroom. Maryland is declaring a measles outbreak in three counties as the number of cases continue to climb in the state. Health leaders in St. Mary's, Carroll, and Cecil counties now say they're seeing the highest concentration of infections. 14 new cases recently identified among unvaccinated people. That brings the state's total in Maryland to 31 confirmed measles cases this year, including 27 reported since mid-July. Most cases have been linked to close contact with infected family members.
3: Water access has reopened at Cunningham Falls State Park in Frederick County, Maryland, after weeks of concern following a pair of rabid beaver attacks. Now, the lake and the surrounding areas had been closed after a 13-year-old swimmer and a 19-year-old fisherman were bitten in separate incidents. Both beavers involved tested positive for rabies, but wildlife biologists say surveys found no additional beavers in the area. That allowed Hunting Creek Lake to reopen. An investigation continues into a separate beaver attack at Seneca Creek State Park in Montgomery County, where some sections of that park remain closed.
1: 4:06 on WTOP. Restaurant Week in the district runs through August the 30th. If you are looking for a simple way to browse the restaurants and specials taking part, there's a new tool that puts all that information for you into one place. An explanation now from WTOP's Mike Murillo.
15: For software engineer Adam Stambouli, he'd been kicking around this idea for years. He wanted a better way to sort through restaurant week offerings, but says
2: it was a really tough data problem that I wasn't able to solve.
15: But that changed this year with the help of AI. He was finally able to build it and share it with everyone through letseatdc.com.
2: If this week I'm in a mood to eat some good steak, I could easily search for that and find all the restaurants that are serving steaks.
15: The site lets you filter by dish, dietary restrictions, award-winning restaurants, and more. And as he built it, he says he learned a lot about just how many options are out there for diners.
2: I was honestly surprised by just the variety that is available.
15: And he says the response has been incredibly rewarding.
2: This really came from an idea to serve me, I mean, as a diner. So I'm glad it's resonating with a lot of people.
15: Mike Murillo, WTOP News.
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4: 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I'm John Wardoff.
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1: Traffic and weather on WTOP. Dave Dildine joins us now from the traffic center.
15: In the district, I-395 Southwest Freeway picked up a little more traffic, cause and effect. Some of those drivers didn't want to go southbound on I-295 because traffic is still very slow from the Anacostia River Bridges, Suitland Parkway, Joint Base Anacostia Bowling, down to the south side of the Beltway. And that's because of the crash that took almost 2 hours to clear on the inner loop between National Harbor and the Wilson Bridge. The local lanes are open. The through lanes remained open throughout. They took a lot more traffic. And all lanes on the interloop, traffic is backed up to a point not far from Branch Avenue. So we're slow to recover from this one toward the Wilson Bridge, be it on 495 or I-295. But again, the local lanes are all open. The latest crash in the Beltway is on the outer loop near Route 4, Pennsylvania Avenue. Fire rescue units arriving on scene. Just volume delays on the inner, crossing the Legion Bridge and pulling into Silver Spring and College Park. 50 eastbound, fine at the Bay Bridge. Westbound, still sluggish, stepping off Kent Island, limited to two lanes. Just slow in stretches on 270, 95 in the Baltimore-Washington Parkway. And in Virginia on 66, westbound between the Beltway and Manassas. In Chantilly, the crash on 50 at Lee's Corner Road. Eastbound, look for delays and look for police directions. Selling your car, watch out for fake payments, unsafe meetups, endless haggling. Or you could just sell to Fitzgerald, know exactly who you're dealing with. Go to FitzBuysCars.com. Dave Dildine, next traffic report in 10 minutes.
3: 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Mark Pena in the 7 News First Alert Weather Center.
16: Feeling like early fall for this final week of August with temperatures that reach the lower and mid 80s, which is just a few degrees shy of the average of 87 for this time of year. It feels fantastic thanks to northwest breezes ushering in some drier air with temperatures eventually falling to the lower and mid 60s with upper 50s possible for the areas outside the Capitol Beltway by early tomorrow morning. If you like the weather today, you're going to like it again tomorrow. Sunny skies are back in the forecast. Temperatures may be a degree or two warmer, but still solidly in the mid-80s. I'm 7 News meteorologist Mark Pena in the First Alert Weather Center.
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4: Leidos is going to help the Pentagon detect and defend against cyber attacks. The Reston Company says this support is part of a $300 million contract with the U.S. Army, and Leidos says it will provide around-the-clock support under a five-year contract. Investors had a lot to digest Monday, from the new tariff tensions with Canada to the new efforts to ratchet up economic pressure on Iran. At the closing bell, the Dow Jones Industrial Average was up 140 points, but the S&P 500 slipped 20, and the NASDAQ fell 200 points. For the NASDAQ, that was more than a 0.5% decline. And Walmart is going to let shoppers use Apple Pay and Google Pay. The retail giant hopes to have mobile payment options at all Walmart and Sam's Club locations by the end of the year. John Werdock, WTOP News.
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3: Up ahead on WTOP, as students head back to class, we have schools balancing the excitement of a new year with concerns about attendance and screen time. 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
1: It's 414. I'm Ann Kramer.
3: And I'm Sean Anderson. Thanks for being with us.
1: Well, tens of thousands of kids in parts of our region are heading back home after their first day of school. This first year of school, first day of school, always brings the beginning of the new academic year. Plenty of excitement and fresh goals, but there are also some worries about how much time students have been spending on their screens and if they're showing up to class.
3: We talk more about all of this with the WTOP Scott Gelman.
29: Let's just start with one that's on a lot of people's minds, parents, students, and even teachers and administrators, and it's artificial intelligence. And in Fairfax County, they're still working through how to navigate that, the policy there, and several school systems across our area, also in Maryland as well. Are trying to get a hand on that and grapple with what that will look like. Should students use it? Can they? There's also this thing called ChatGPT for teachers. There are some Virginia school districts that are piloting educators being allowed to use that. But let's also talk about some other things that don't get a lot of attention. Cell phones and screen time do. But in Fairfax County particularly, there are some changes that are in effect today. For example, Fairfax County issued laptops and tablets, for example, are not going to be used by the youngest learners there. That's pre-K and kindergarten students. And pretty significant development that has come together in the last couple of months as it relates to devices going home. Fairfax County families who have kids in first through sixth grades could choose not to have a county-issued device sent home. So all of those things are on parents' minds, students' minds, and teacher and administrator minds as this new school year kicks off.
3: Scott, there seems to be a renewed focus on reading for some elementary schools. Tell us about that.
29: And Sean, we spoke as recently as late last week about some standardized test data out of D.C., talking about reading and all of that. It's something that a lot of school districts are grappling with, and third grade is really a benchmark year. Here's Superintendent Michelle Reed from Fairfax County explaining one reason why that is.
0: The third grade reading benchmark is critical because being able to read, honestly, is a civil right. And the ability to read really indicates your ability to access other curricula. So it's very important for us to make sure that each and every third grader is a reader as we move into more complex content, fourth grade and beyond.
29: And that third grade benchmark, Sean and Ann, particularly important because it typically marks a transition from what's understood of learning to read versus reading to learn. It usually happens in those mid to late elementary school years. A lot of attention and focus on that here this fall as well.
1: Scott, but the first day of school also means grades will be a big part of the school year as students start to think about their college applications. Are there any grade system changes that are going on or grading changes going on we need to know about?
29: And it sounds like it's something that goes on in different parts of our region at different periods of time. And the most recent development actually came out of Prince William County. Fairfax County in Virginia did this fairly recently, and now Prince William is doing it. And this is an updated grading policy into effect at the start of the school year today that the school district there says improves consistency. They say the change calls for things like clearer expectations for homework and late work. There are also going to be new minus grades for middle and high schoolers, those 6th through 12th grade grading scales. But grading, of course, is always an important development, not just overall, but when you're talking about changes to the system, because it's something that gets considered for GPA and college applications, and it's likely inevitable that some other school district will also be taking a look at this sometime either this year or early next.
3: And that's WTOP Scott Gelman. Anything you need to go about, you need to know, that is, about going back to school, we have it for you on WTOP.
1: 418. Let's start in the traffic center. Here's Dave.
15: Capitol Beltway is at its worst between the Wilson Bridge and Forestville in Prince George's County. Interloop delays have yet to clear out at Oxon Hill and near National Harbor, but the crash that caused the backups on the Interloop is clear. Still slow southbound on I-295 getting there. The latest crash happened on the outer loop near Pennsylvania Avenue, exit 11. Left lane is blocked by the responders on the outer loop. And there's some adjacent activity on the Interloop, but that's confined to a shoulder. And not far away, we're still adjusting to the new traffic pattern on Route 4 at Suitland Parkway. Southbound delays off the Beltway on Pennsylvania Avenue at the lane shift for the interchange construction. 50 at the Bay Bridge. Westbound congestion is starting to clear out. Eastbound, you're breezing across the open water. Volume delays in the north half of the Beltway and north of it on 270, 95 in the Baltimore-Washington Parkway. In Virginia, 66. No news is good news. Lots of westbound slowdowns between the Beltway and Centerville. 395 and 95, same deal. Southbound slowdowns from Washington to Woodbridge and Dale City coming in separate, but many stretches. 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Dave Tildine, next traffic report in about 10 minutes.
3: Brand new forecast for your evening and into tomorrow. Steve Rudin in the 7 News First Alert Weather Center.
10: Nice weather continues this evening. A few passing clouds, not going to amount to a whole lot as temperatures slowly fall through the 70s, eventually landing in the upper 50s to lower 60s by early tomorrow morning. School bell rings early tomorrow. We'll have sunshine during the day, upper 70s to middle 80s. Come Wednesday, we'll look at daytime high temperatures around 85 to 90 degrees. Now, clouds begin to increase late Wednesday evening. Shower and storm chances are otherwise Thursday. Moving into Friday, a few more showers may remain. I'm 7 News meteorologist Steve Rudin in the First Alert Weather Center.
1: More clouds and sun right now outside the WTOP windows here, studio windows, I should say. Temperature-wise, we've got 80 in Rockville. It's 82 at Fort Washington. Ashburn's coming in at 81 degrees. 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
1: This just into the WTOP newsroom. Amtrak warning passengers to plan ahead this fall as a major infrastructure upgrade near Union Station will temporarily disrupt service. We're talking about from October 16th through the 26th. Crews will replace aging track components in the First Street Tunnel. That's a key rail connection between D.C. and Virginia. The project will require a temporary shutdown that's expected to cause significant service reductions and train cancellations for those heading south of D.C. Amtrak says the work is aimed at improving safety and reliability along the busy Northeast Corridor.
3: We're learning more this afternoon about the death of a woman outside the Rosslyn Metro station in Arlington. Police got called to that area yesterday afternoon about 3 o'clock for a report of a person in cardiac arrest. Well, the woman was found unresponsive. She later died at the scene. At this point, investigators say there are no signs of foul play, though the case is still under investigation. The medical examiner will determine the official cause and manner of death.
1: It's 4:23 on WTOP. Heart surgery can be life-changing, but the recovery isn't always easy. Virginia is launching its first robotic heart surgery program. It's offering a less invasive option that could help people get back on their feet faster. The story from WTOP's Neil Augenstein.
12: Open heart surgery has involved a major incision and spreading the ribs to get access to the heart. UVA Health has a new robotic cardiac surgery program.
6: The main advantage for the patient is that they don't have to have their chest open. These instruments are inserted through a few millimeter incisions. There's, you know, normally three or four instruments that we're using.
12: Thoracic surgeon Michael Ibrahim is director of the program. He sits at a console and moves the instruments.
6: The camera is really high definition and you can drive it into the heart itself and so see an incredible amounts of detail.
12: He says patients who have robotic surgery typically go home on day 3.
6: There are really no restrictions after robotic cardiac surgery apart from what you feel able to do.
12: Neil Augenstein, WTOP News.
3: Well, questions continue to be raised about the use of license plate reader cameras by police. We've been talking about this a lot over the last few weeks. Now, in Texas, an officer has been fired after being accused of accessing camera data for personal reasons. Supporters say the technology is a valuable tool for tracking suspects and solving crimes, but critics argue stronger safeguards are needed to prevent misuse.
17: This is Jim Ryan. Opponents of flock cameras are trying a new approach as they argue that we're all being spied on.
18: Thank you, Darth Vader.
17: Humor. At a meeting of the San Diego City Council Public Safety Committee,
19: the emperor is a fan of flock.
17: A guy in full Darth Vader costume made his tongue-in-cheek argument.
19: This technology will help us find Luke Skywalker as he traverses the universe in his X-Wing.
17: A man in San Diego was held for a month after he was mistakenly linked by flock cameras to an attempted carjacking. Jim Ryan, ABC News.
1: Sports on WTOP brought to you by Amentum, delivering advanced solutions for space and defense. George Wallace, these commanders going to be able to do anything against the Ravens this week?
20: I don't know about that. Right. It doesn't matter.
1: It doesn't count.
20: Doesn't count.
1: No one cares.
20: But they do need to get some work in. The joint practice will be good on Wednesday for sure. Get the, especially the first teamers, some good reps. And that's what Dan Quinn hopes to have practiced. As a matter of fact, he was added an extra practice today. It was originally not on the schedule, so it's be kind of a walkthrough, but they did have the extra practice today. Why?
21: I didn't love all that I saw from an identity standpoint, but it wasn't like a knee-jerk reaction to that, but just kind of where I want to keep working with the guys, some new people in a couple of locations. So I thought it was important to rep those if we could today, rep it again tomorrow, and then work it into practice Wednesday and into the game. So a little bit of like leaning into the week to make sure we can feature some guys and some spots. So I wanted to look at a couple of different locations of some people, and we'll do a little bit of that this week, too.
20: There you go. Wide receiver definitely going to be a position that they're going to have to make some tough decisions on as they head towards the final cutdown day. Now, injury-wise, Bill Krosky-Merritt's going to be working off to the side for a little bit. He's got a lower body issue, tweaked in practice last week. Hope to be back after Baltimore. Tim Settle will participate now and in the joint practice. Rashad White is getting back on the field as well. Nick Allegretti, not just yet. So the joint practice coming up in a couple of days with the Ravens. The Browns have a new starting quarterback. It's Deshaun Watson, as the announcement made today, getting the nod over Shedeur Sanders. Baseball tonight, Nats home to Colorado, beginning a 10-game homestand. Still no C.J. Abrams over the weekend, still dealing with the ankle injury. Nationals now a 10 games under 500. George Wallace, WTOP Sports.
3: Thank you, George. Up ahead on WTOP, the Trump administration escalates its economic campaign against Iran. We'll tell you what it plans to do. 426.
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2: 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Traffic and weather on WTOP. We kick it off with Dave in the traffic center.
3: Top traffic times of the afternoon happened on the Beltway in Prince George's County. The latest crash at Pennsylvania Avenue, Route 4. The SUV took out an orange sign, landed on the median. On the outer loop, the left lane remains blocked. On the inner loop, the response only briefly blocked the left lane. They cleared. Inner loop open there. Inner loop at the Woodrow Wilson Bridge open, but it took 2 hours to clear a crash there. We're slow to recover, with that one leading to much slower southbound traffic on I-295 back near Bowling and bailout down South Capitol Street. 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AutoZone. Dave Dildine, next traffic report in 10 minutes.
4: The WTOP forecast. We will move down from our 83-degree temperatures down to the 50s in some spots tonight under clear sky. Tomorrow, mostly sunny, pretty much like today, high of 85. We are at 83 right now here in the nation's capital.
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4: Good afternoon. I'm Sean Anderson.
2: And I'm Ann Kramer. Grace Newton is our producer.
4: We start with what Treasury Secretary Scott Bessent is calling Operation Economic Outcast as the war with Iran drags on. It is a series of sanctions from the Trump administration that he describes as an economic onslaught. Bessent is warning the world to cut financial ties to Iran or face U.S. retaliation.
7: Let me be clear. Any entity that facilitates money laundering on behalf of Iran will be removed from the U.S. dollar system. The clock just started ticking. The new sectoral sanctions determinations issued today target five of Iran's most vital lifelines that it exploits in other countries: digital assets, technology, gold, aviation, and shipping.
4: So will these sanctions actually hurt Iran? Brian Schwartz is a White House economic policy reporter at the Wall Street Journal's Washington Bureau. He joined us a little earlier to explain.
8: If the Treasury Department and the Secretary kind of teased this out as well and during his press conference, goes after, you know, major financial institutions that work primarily with Iran and the regime leading it, that would be significant. If, in fact, that the Treasury Department took steps to target China or any of its other allies around the world, also would be a really crucial step by the United States. But again, because we're kind of in a wait-and-see mode due to how the Secretary laid out the operation today, it's really unclear what impact this is going to have. And Iran itself, at least officials from that country, are pushing back and are convinced this isn't going to have much of an impact on them at all.
4: Bessent says new waves of sanctions would be released in the weeks ahead.
2: The trade war between the U.S. and Canada back on today. Trade negotiations between the two collapsed Friday night. President Trump immediately announced a 50% tariff on Canadian goods, ranging from hockey sticks to agricultural products. A few hours ago, Trump threatened to slap a 50% tariff on Canadian automobiles, car parts, and steel. That would start January 1st, he says. President claims Canada discriminates against American goods. Canada is not backing down. Canadian Prime Minister Mark Carney says the U.S. tried to change terms of an agreement at the last minute. Carney says his country would roll out what he calls dollar-for-dollar retaliatory measures that would start September 8th.
4: Also on the trade front, President Trump is allowing beef to be imported without tariffs for the next 90 days in an effort to bring down prices at the grocery store. And the U.S. is reopening a border crossing in Arizona for cattle from Mexico, despite worries about the spread of the New World screwworm. Now, the imported meat action is being criticized by American cattle ranchers and Republican lawmakers representing their districts. Cattle farmer Shane Wiseman talked with News Nation about its effect on farmers.
9: I appreciate the idea of trying to lower prices for the consumers. I mean, you know, we as beef cattle farmers are consumers as well. You got to keep that in mind. But I think it has a very strong negative impact in the long term on the U.S. cattle market and on the U.S. cattle farmer.
4: 300,000 metric tons of beef will be imported and sold at 25% below market value. The president has not said where the cheaper beef would be coming from. Some economists are skeptical that we will see lower prices anytime soon.
2: 4:33 on WTOP. Ukraine is celebrating the 35th anniversary of its independence from the Soviet Union today, but it's still locked in that bitter struggle to remain free. UK Prime Minister Andy Burnham went there today to deliver news that the UK and France are going to provide weapons to fight off Russia. But the news was bittersweet for many. WTOP National Security Correspondent J.J. Green joins us live. J.J.
10: It's very difficult for Ukrainians.
11: Olena Cherkan left Zaporizhia in Ukraine, a young 20-something, when the full-scale war started.
10: It's very difficult for me that I have been living abroad for 4 years already.
11: And oftentimes, she's not able to communicate with her family.
10: My mom's still living in occupied territory. It's impossible to call her, to find some possibility to speak with her.
11: They last spoke almost a month ago.
10: Because, you know, the connections there, there is no connection, actually.
11: Being away from home so long under these circumstances has definitely changed her.
10: I guess I've become more resilient.
11: And that resilience is what many Ukrainians are relying on to help them, in their minds, hopefully win the war. Reporting live, J.J. Green, back to you, Sean and Ann.
4: J.J., let's go back for a moment to the announcement today from the Treasury Secretary about sanctions that would cut off economic ties with Iran. Iran has promised a retaliatory action of itself, saying it would cut off oil, any drop of oil, from getting through the Strait of Hormuz. How serious is that threat? Do the Iranians have the military capability to do such an action?
11: They have proven so far they can. What the problem for the U.S. is, you know, the Secretary of Treasury, Scott Bessent, said they're going to target digital tech, gold, aviation, and shipping. And all of those things have already been targeted one way or the other. I think going after Iran's partners may have some benefit to the U.S. government, but it's important to remember, I've been reminded about this several times today, that the U.S. has already thrown most of what it has at Iran. Now it's going after other countries and other places and other people to pressure them to essentially bring Iran down, and that could be a very dangerous situation, a scenario that Iran may be able to survive this, but let's be clear about this. Nobody is going to come out of this well. It's supposed to be a digital or some kind of a D-Day scenario, but there's no date on it. And so that kind of leaves the door open for Iran to come back and say, okay, we fixed this, we're good, let's talk and settle this. Doubtful that they'll do that based on what they said today, but it could leave them, give them another opportunity to ratchet up their problems that they're trying to create for the U.S. as well.
2: J.J., thank you.
11: You're welcome.
2: 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Green, up ahead in Money News after traffic and weather.
12: 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I'm John Wertoff.
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4: 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Traffic and weather with Dave Dildine in the WTOP Traffic Center.
3: Back to school, back to work, back to the grind on the inner loop of the Beltway at the Legion Bridge and through Silver Spring. Outer loop commuters have it worse today. Volume delays through Alexandria, but we're talking crash delays near Andrews and Hillendale in Maryland. Somebody wrecked on the median strip near Pennsylvania Avenue, and responders have the left lane blocked there on the outer. The latest Beltway crash happened in Montgomery County on the outer loop near University Boulevard. County Fire Rescue Service is initially blocking the left lanes there, but usually if they can drive the vehicles involved from left to right, they tend to expedite those over onto the right shoulder. So watching for crew direction on the outer loop near University Boulevard. Yeah, delays began before New Hampshire Avenue. No major incidents reported on 270, 95, or the Baltimore-Washington Parkway. One on the parkway between 197 and 198 getting attention in Laurel. Maybe adding a few minutes to travel time. 50, delay-free to and across the Chesapeake Bay Bridge. Virginia, congestion. No major sustained incidents reported on 66 or I-95. But on 395, southbound near King Street, one stalling in the left lane. Drivers still waiting for help, making things slower. Southbound through Arlington on Interstate 395. 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Dave Dildine, next traffic report in 10 minutes.
2: 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Here is 7 News First Alert meteorologist Steve Rudin.
17: Great weather continues this evening. Just a few passing clouds as temperatures hold in the 70s early on before dropping to the upper 50s to lower 60s by early tomorrow morning. Tomorrow's the first day of school for many. It's going to be a beautiful day. We're looking at temperatures in the upper 70s to middle 80s, not terribly humid with lots of sunshine. Sunshine is back Wednesday morning, added clouds by afternoon, 85 to 90 degrees. Shower and storm chances are on the rise on Thursday with highs in the lower to middle 80s. A few more showers may remain on Friday. I'm 7 News meteorologist Steve Rudin in the First Alert Weather Center.
4: A blend of clouds and sunshine right now, but enjoy the low humidity. We're at 83 at Woodbridge, 83 in Upper Marlboro, and 84 now in downtown D.C.
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12: Sean and Ann, Starbucks continues to close stores this year, including in our area. Inc. magazine is reporting Starbucks has already shuttered locations in a half dozen states, and that includes a store in Sterling. Starbucks plans to close roughly 400 locations this year. The big three automakers hit a speed bump Monday with President Trump threatening new tariffs on Canada. General Motors stock lost 1%, and Ford and Stellantis dipped 3% each. All three automakers have production facilities in Canada. On Wall Street Monday, stocks went their separate ways at the closing bell. The Dow Jones Industrial Average was the bright spot. It was up 140 points. That was about a 0.25% rise for the blue chips. The S&P 500 slipped 21, and the NASDAQ fell 200 points. That was more than a 0.5% decline for the NASDAQ. John Wardock, WTOP News.
4: All right, John, thanks. 442 now on WTOP. The closely watched murder trial of Lindsay Clancy is getting close to the end. She is the Massachusetts mother accused of strangling her three children.
18: The defense in the Lindsay Clancy trial called 10 witnesses, including her immediate family and a series of medical experts, all in an effort to argue Clancy was suffering from postpartum psychosis at the time she strangled her three children to death. After the defense rested Friday, jurors heard from forensic psychiatrist Avram Mack, who downplayed the psychosis claim, saying the 2023 killings were methodical.
4: That's ABC's Mike Dubusky. The prosecution is calling three witnesses as part of a brief rebuttal. Closing arguments could come as soon as tomorrow.
2: The USS Abraham Lincoln aircraft carrier heading home after that record-long deployment in the Middle East, and the USS George Washington is taking its place. But just like what happened on the Lincoln, growing concerns now that conditions aboard the Washington could be substandard as well. Susan Geidner's son, Bailey, is stationed aboard the Washington, and she says she's worried.
19: Bailey has already shared with me that, you know, they haven't even arrived yet, and he's already His food is rationed. He hasn't received mail or packages that we sent well over 6 weeks ago.
2: Pentagon Chief Pete Hegseth and President Trump both pushed back on accounts of substandard conditions on the Lincoln. They called the reports overblown or outright false.
4: Coming up here on WTOP.
20: A big deal for Big John. 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I'm John Doman.
4: 443.
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2: 445, I'm Ann Kramer.
4: And I'm Sean Anderson. Thanks for being with us.
2: Thousands of students in D.C., Virginia, and Maryland now done with their first day of school. It was back to school in the district, and it was also a celebration of one of the city's legendary sons. Leaders gathered in Northwest earlier today to cut the ribbon on what is now known as John Thompson High School. It's named after the Washington native who went on to have a Hall of Fame career coaching basketball at Georgetown University. More now from WTOP's John Doman.
20: The newly renovated and renamed John Thompson High School is along MacArthur Boulevard, just a long three-pointer away from the Georgetown University campus.
27: Enshrining his legendary stature and perpetuating his enduring legacy for generations to come.
20: The school can serve as many as 800 students after a $91 million renovation, which includes a new building and new classrooms.
28: My grandfather has a master's degree in teaching.
20: Thompson's grandson, Dylan Thompson, talked about how meaningful it was to see his grandfather honored not for what happened on the court, but what he fought for off of it.
28: This is a D.C. public high school that is named after him.
20: John Dome in WTOP News.
4: Well, now to Fairfax County, where students at one high school have been learning to focus on leadership this year. Here's WTOP's Luke Lukert.
29: So this program is purely about leadership and being a better citizen of this country.
30: That's Marine Corps Major Melvin Birch Bynum, who runs the Junior ROTC program here at Mount Vernon High.
29: They learn things like perseverance, work ethic, discipline, showing up.
30: One student in his platoon says she was incredibly shy when she got to high school, and JROTC has helped shape her.
31: I'm a person that likes to challenge myself. That's originally why I joined JROTC, because I know it's going to be a challenge. I'm kind of an introvert. I don't really like speaking in front of people, but just like the fact that I'm talking right now is insane.

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1: 60 people have died on Maryland roads this year. That, according to the State Highway Administration and Transportation Department, that's compared to 307 same time last year.
2: Top stories we're working on right now on WTOP.
1: Treasury Secretary Scott Bessent has announced the new round of sanctions to further cut off Iran, he says, from the rest of the world economy.
2: New details about last week's deadly house explosion in Annapolis, which authorities have said is accidental.
1: Inaugural Freedom 250 Grand Prix in D.C. has ended. Crews are now focusing attention on getting the streets back to normal and removing the track.
2: Full details in the minutes ahead here on WTOP.
1: 4:48. We're heading back to the traffic center to check in with Dave.
3: Downtown, the racecourse closures near Archives affecting Constitution and Pennsylvania Avenues, and that's expected to last through at least the end of the month. On I-295, southbound traffic very slow this afternoon from Suitland Parkway down to the Beltway. After effects of a Wilson Bridge incident much earlier, it's clear, but damage done. I-395, southbound delays from the 3rd Street Tunnel into Virginia. Back of the line on 695 starting near the Capitol Power Plant. And in Virginia, the southbound slow go from the Pentagon through Arlington. Still think we have one broken down in the left lane near King Street. No usable shoulder there on 395. Virginia Beltway, not as bad as Maryland portions of 495. Prince George's County, the crash response on the outer loop at Pennsylvania Avenue blocking the left lane. And in Montgomery County, outer loop traffic jammed past Hillendale and New Hampshire Avenue. The crash initially happening on the left side at University Boulevard. If passed as prologue, they'll take it, drag it from left to right, and eventually deposit it on the right shoulder. Fodder for rubberneckers on the inner loop. All lanes on the inner loop are open. Congested, though, in Silver Spring. 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Dave Dildine, next traffic report in 10 minutes.
2: Let's go to Steve Rudin in the 7 News First Alert Weather Center. Steve, a little taste of September here in late August.
4: It is, and it feels so nice, but changes are on the way. Our weather is constantly evolving around here. It's beautiful right now. It's beautiful this evening. Temperatures will slowly fall through the 70s by early tomorrow morning. Upper 50s to lower 60s, so considering opening up the windows overnight, I'd go for it. Tomorrow, lots of sunshine, upper 70s to middle 80s. Wind will change direction on Wednesday, and that allows the humidity to creep up along with our temperatures mid-80s to around 90. Better chance for a few showers and storms. The lower to mid-80s on Thursday, a few lingering showers on Friday. We're trending dry for the weekend, and next week, some forecast trends have daytime highs back to around 95 degrees. 84 Tyson's. It's 82 College Park and 83 degrees downtown.
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1: This just into the WTOP newsroom. Out a couple breaking stories to bring your way. The Trump administration is now getting ready to revoke the visas of up to 200,000 foreigners who have applied for or currently seeking asylum status here in the U.S. Now, if it happens, the move would be the largest single mass revocation of visas in America's history. would likely face legal challenges. Unless challenged or revised, the State Department is expected to announce in the coming weeks the revoking of so-called B1 and B2 visas issued between 2016 and 2020.

0: 2026, whose holders have sought asylum or who are now seeking asylum. This is all according to the State Department and to documents obtained by the Associated Press.
1: Now, also breaking this afternoon, the Supreme Court has just cleared the way for President Trump to move ahead with his executive order that would restrict mail-in voting, though we don't know how much his administration can implement it before the fast-approaching midterm elections. This decision from the High Court appears to leave room for additional court challenges that could further slow Trump's order. Some states beginning to send mail-in ballots, rather, to voters in just a few weeks, so time is running short. Now, mail balloting has long been a favorite target of President Trump. He has claimed it breeds fraud, despite strong evidence to the contrary, and his own use of mail-in voting. The case could be one of multiple voting-related challenges before the justices. The Justice Department had filed an emergency appeal asking the High Court to allow work on implementing the changes before the midterms. More as we go through the day here on WTOP.
0: A wave of court rulings has now cleared a path for players on NFL rosters to return to college football. In today's DC Sports Filter, WTOP's Rob Woodfork says the line between the pros and the amateurs didn't just blur, it disappeared.
2: Here's a sentence that made no sense a year ago. An NFL player can get cut this week and be suiting up for a college team by next. That's real now. Daquan Wright went undrafted, made the Cleveland Browns roster, and just got waived with a deal to play for LSU this fall, believed to be the first football player to make the full round trip from college to the pros and back to college again. And he's not alone. 16 players sued their way to the same door via a roller coaster pileup of court rulings that the NCAA is still fighting. The timing's the wild part. NFL cutdown day is Sunday, and under these rulings, a player has to be off an NFL roster by September 1st to land at a college. So this weekend, a guy Adam Peters waves in Ashburn could, in theory, be back on campus making more on an NIL check than he ever would on an NFL practice squad. But don't blame the kids. A sport handed its rule book to the courts, and now nobody's driving. College football and pro football used to be two different worlds. Turns out the NFL is no longer the finish line. Just another stop on the ride. I'm Rob Woodfork, and that's DC Sports Filter.
1: More sports on WTOP, powered by Maximus, moving people and technology forward. The NFL and the Commanders, with George Wallace here. And the Commanders are still trying to figure things out, huh?
3: They are, Sean. Yeah, no doubt about it. Lots of positions still up for grabs. We head into the final week of the preseason. Still some injury concerns as well for Dan Quinn, including Nick Allegretti, the center. Not ready to go just yet. Matt Golden and Julian Good-Jones are going to continue to work at the center position while he is out. Bill Kroski Merrick dealing with a lower body issue, tweaked last week in practice. He's going to be out till after Baltimore. Tim Settle back at practice. That's good news. Rashad White as well. The other position is the, you know, quarterback. Marcus Mariota is out for the preseason. Will he be ready for week one? Don't know. And then who's going to be if they're going to keep more than two quarterbacks? If they do, who will it be? Sam Hartman or Ethan Kaliakmanis, the rookie? Now, in the game last week, the head coach didn't give either quarterback a full quarter or a half. He was flip-flopping him in the game. Any reason for that?
4: We came to the conclusion that oftentimes that's how the backup quarterback comes into a game, into a series. And so we thought, let's go with that assumption that going into the game as the backup, you know, you didn't have setup time and different looks, and we wanted the same evaluation with the same receivers against the same defense as often as we could.
3: And that's the thing with these quarterbacks, you got, you know, trying to evaluate other positions too. So you have to be able to play the position, and that's what you know, they're still trying to figure that out as cut down day coming up on Sunday. He did add an extra practice today. It wasn't scheduled. Supposed to be a walkthrough. And they'll practice one time tomorrow, then with the Ravens on Wednesday. Deshaun Watson is the starting quarterback in Cleveland, and he regrets ripping the Cleveland fans. I'm sure he does now after the game, after he said Saturday, now that he's the starter. Baseball tonight at Nats Park. Nats, Rockies, Colorado, 30 games under 500. 50-80. That's the math, right?
1: Yeah.
3: And the Nationals now 10 games under 500. George Wallace, WTOP Sports.
0: Thank you, George. Up ahead on WTOP, some new information about that deadly house explosion in Anne Arundel County last week, and some words of advice for Amtrak riders when it comes to riding this fall. It's 4:57.
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1: Where we have Dave Dildine in the traffic center.
9: Recapping the top three traffic incidents causing the longest backups, Virginia, 395 southbound at King Street, broken down car in the left lane, Maryland, two beltway crashes, outer loop at Pennsylvania Avenue, left side blocked, and the one on the outer loop at University Boulevard backing traffic up at College Park in Beltsville on 95. Our traffic center presented by Window Nation, 50% off all windows, windownation.com. Dave Dildine, next traffic report in 10 minutes.
0: Steve Rudin in our forecast.
10: A very nice evening across the DMV as temperatures slowly fall through the 70s, eventually settling to the upper 50s to lower 60s by early tomorrow morning. Tomorrow, lots of sunshine, around 78 to 85 degrees. Sunshine will stick around on Wednesday with warmer temperatures and a few added clouds, 85 to 90. I'm 7 News meteorologist Steve Rudin in the First Alert Weather Center.
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1: Good evening, I'm Sean Anderson.
0: And I'm Ann Kramer. Coming up,
12: the latest information points to an accidental cause for a home explosion in Anne Arundel County last week. I'm Kate Ryan.
1: Amtrak riders plan ahead this fall. Construction project near Union Station could bring some service disruptions.
13: The cleanup from the Freedom 250 race will keep major streets closed for a while. This is Kyle Cooper.
0: On Wall Street for the day, the Dow was up 140.
1: It's 5 o'clock.
14: From ABC News, I'm Michelle Franzen. The U.S. is warning countries doing business with Iran that it will face secondary sanctions. It's the latest push to reopen the Strait of Hormuz. Here's ABC's James Longman.
15: Treasury Secretary Scott Bessent says the goal is to, quote, sever every economic lifeline until Tehran stands alone. Now, Iran is warning that if the economic war continues, quote, not a single drop of oil will be exported through the Strait of Hormuz. Despite the rhetoric and the ongoing U.S. blockade on Iranian ports, we are now approaching 6 months since the U.S. and Israel launched their attacks on Iran, and there is no sign of a resolution.
14: The U.S. and Canada locked in a trade war after talks stalled over the weekend. The U.S. imposing 50% tariffs on a variety of Canadian imports. Canada says its retaliatory tariffs on American goods, including electronics and plywood, will start in September. In Michigan, Michael Howard, the owner of a custom furniture shop in Warren, says it will hurt his business.
16: We're a small family-owned business. We just can't absorb that impact of cost, so we have to pass it down to our customers and essentially give them the decision, like, are you okay with moving forward on this project with this dramatically increased cost of lumber?
14: President Trump also says the U.S. tariffs will double in January if Canada does not finalize a deal. In Nevada, more than 40,000 people have been forced from their homes due to a fast-moving wildfire. ABC's Melissa Don is in Reno.
17: The Hawk Fire growing to over 15,000 acres, burning north of Reno, destroying homes, knocking out power to about 10,000 people. With 0% containment, firefighters battling the blaze from the ground and the air. The fire started around noon on Saturday, exploding in size. Flames fueled by dry and windy conditions jumping U.S. 395.
14: On Wall Street today, stocks ending mixed. 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
0: It is 5:02, Monday, August the 24th. We have sunshine and clouds and temperatures holding right now in the low 80s around the region. Good afternoon. I'm Ann Kramer.
1: And I'm Sean Anderson. Top story we're following this hour on WTOP. Some new information on that deadly house explosion in the Cape St. Clair neighborhood of Annapolis last week. Anne Arundel County investigators have wrapped up their work on the scene. WTOP's Kate Ryan talked about it with Jenny McAleer with the Anne Arundel County Fire Department.
18: The homeowner had been working on an HVAC system, had been doing some repairs, and had inadvertently cut his propane line, which then subsequently filled the home in that room with propane.
12: Investigators say the homeowner, who has a diminished sense of smell, likely didn't detect the leak, kept working with a metal grinder, and that led to ignition and the explosion. A 67-year-old woman died on the scene. The homeowner was seriously injured. A gas company had been on the property filling a propane tank an hour before the blast, but officials ruled that out as a cause last week. Kate Ryan, WTOP News.
0: If you take Amtrak, you'll want to keep this in mind. A track upgrade near Union Station is going to impact rail service for 10 days this fall. Amtrak says from October 16th through the 26th, its crews will replace aging infrastructure in the First Street Tunnel. That's a critical link for trains going between D.C. and Virginia. Amtrak also says the work will lead to significant service reductions and some cancellations for passengers traveling south of Washington.
1: 504, the racing may be over, but getting around downtown D.C., still requires a little patience. Crews are dismantling the Freedom 250 race course, and many of the barriers and other infrastructure are still in place as this cleanup continues. WTOP's Kyle Cooper is getting a firsthand look.
13: It's slow going, with workers taking apart huge sections of fencing and stacking them to be picked up later. Large concrete barriers that require machinery to be moved, the grandstands along the course, porta potties, and more also have to be taken away before any roadways can reopen. The city says Constitution and Pennsylvania Avenues, as well as Madison and Jefferson Drives between 3rd and 7th Streets, will remain closed until September 3rd. You're advised to use Independence Avenue, the 395 and 695 tunnels, as well as 9th Street and 14th Street. On Pennsylvania Avenue, Kyle Cooper, WTOP News.
0: Drivers are being warned in Anne Arundel County about a rise in airbag thefts targeting parked cars. Police investigators say thieves have been stealing driver's side airbags from Honda Civics, Accords, and HRVs in the Crofton, Hanover, and Laurel areas. Drivers are being urged to park in well-lit locations, to lock your car, SUV, consider using anti-theft devices or security cameras. Any home or business that has some surveillance footage from the areas where the thefts actually happen is being asked to save the recordings and then share them with Anne Arundel County Police.
1: Of course, hundreds of thousands of students across our area are heading back to school this week, and that means, drivers, you need to be extra alert around school buses. Maryland transportation leaders are reminding you to stop whenever a school bus is flashing red lights, unless you're traveling on the opposite side of a divided roadway. This is a reminder, part of the state's new Slow the Fast Down campaign aimed at reducing deadly crashes. 4 people were killed on Maryland roads last week alone. So far this year, the state has recorded 262 traffic deaths. That's down a bit from 307 at this point last year.
0: D.C. Restaurant Week has started, and for many folks, finding the right deal can be the toughest part. Hundreds of menus to sort through before the event ends on August 30th. One local software engineer has now created a tool designed to make searching restaurants a lot easier for you. The story from WTOP's Mike Murillo.
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20: Let's say you really wanted to eat steak this week. There are many places that offer that. I see Casa Teresa.
19: The site also lets you filter for Michelin-recognized restaurants. James Beard mentions Rammy winners and even spots offering particularly good Restaurant Week deals. While building it, he says he was surprised just how much food there is to sort through.
20: I didn't realize it was close to 400, which is insane to think about.
19: And that's just the restaurants.
20: I think the current count is 7,000 or close to 8,000 different dishes that are available.
19: Mike Murillo, WTOP News.
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21: 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I'm John Werdock.
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0: Traffic and weather on WTOP. Dave Dildine starts us off. He is in the traffic center.
9: Well, on Fairfax County Parkway, in the shadow of I-66, northbound drivers colliding, several cars involved. County Fire Rescue Service is pulling up on Fairfax County Parkway. Up above on I-66, lots of westbound slowdowns on this first day back to school. An eastbound crash reported near 123. From the district in Arlington, southbound at I-395, longer delays, but the broken down car that stalled at King Street in the left lane, that was rolled from left to right and placed on the right shoulder a few minutes ago. Southbound lanes reopened, so the front of the line is moving better. Over in Montgomery County, that's usually the prescription when we have crashes in places where we don't have a left shoulder, like on the outer loop at University Boulevard. That's where we still got one. It happened in the left lane. Don't know if they've taken it and dragged it onto the right side yet, but this one is definitely backing things up in College Park, in Hillendale, and southbound on 95. Back of the line starts way before 212 to connect with the outer loop. 270, northbound slowdowns in many but separate stretches in Montgomery County. 50 is in good shape between the Capitol Beltway and the Bay Bridge. And on the outer loop of the Beltway at Pennsylvania Avenue, the crash on the median strip is getting cleared, and all lanes on the outer loop and, for that matter, the inner loop at Route 4 are open. 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Never looks so good. Dave Dildine, next traffic report in 10 minutes.
1: Let's see how the first part of our week is shaping up as far as weather's concerned. 7 News First Alert meteorologist Steve
10: Rubin. Pleasant weather continues this evening. We'll see just a few passing clouds. Definitely not going to bring us any type of wet weather as temperatures slowly fall through the 70s. We're in the upper 50s to lower 60s come early tomorrow morning. Tomorrow's going to be a beautiful day with lots of sunshine, low humidity, warm temperatures considering the time of year, upper 70s to middle 80s, but the humidity levels will stay in check. A different story on Wednesday, more humid and temperatures mid 80s to around 90 degrees, and a better chance for storms on Thursday. I'm 7 News meteorologist Steve Rudin in the First Alert Weather Center.
1: Very low humidity, dew points in the 50s right now, relative humidity at 46%. 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
21: Google is making some real estate changes. It has signed a deal to lease a building at 500 North Capitol Street near Union Station. The Washington Business Journal says the tech giant will consolidate its two existing D.C. offices and move everyone to the new location. Google has now had an office in the district for more than two decades. If you own a smartwatch, Apple, Samsung, and Google are all going to end or scale back support for their watches in the coming months. Fast Company says this is going to happen between now and the end of the year. On Wall Street Monday, a split decision for the major stock averages. The Dow Jones Industrial Average was up 140 points. That was a 0.25% rise for the blue chips. The S&P slipped 21, and the NASDAQ fell 200 points. That was more than a 0.5% decline. John Wardock, WTOP News.
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0: Up ahead on WTOP, the Commanders lost the game in the preseason, but there apparently were some reasons for fans to feel good about what they saw against Detroit. We're going to bring in WTOP Sports Director, Commanders beat reporter George Wallace to go over it. It's 512.
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7: 5:14, I'm Sean Anderson.
8: And I'm Ann Kramer. Thanks for being with us.
7: Well, let's talk about the Commanders. They came up short against Detroit, losing 17-13 in preseason game number 2 over the weekend. But there might have been some encouraging signs, particularly about the defense. Commanders now turn their attention to Baltimore in their final preseason game against the Ravens.
8: Well, joining us now live is WTOP Sports Director, Commanders beat reporter George Wallace. All right, George, so let's talk about this D. How did it perform?
9: How did it perform?
8: Yeah, how did they perform? How did they do? You're saying it's encouraging, right?
9: No, I think the first play of the game, you get a fumble and then recover for a touchdown.
8: Right.
9: And then an interception. Quan Martin has been exceptional this preseason, 2 interceptions. So there have been some bright spots on the defensive side for sure as they've started things off. And also keep in mind, some of these defensive starters haven't played in this preseason either. So you have a pretty good performance the other day from that. But as far as the offensive side, that has a lot to be desired right now because of the fact that the starters just played 3 plays. You know, again, what you get out of it, don't know. The offensive line is banged up. So, yes, some encouraging spots on the defensive side. But right now, fans definitely concerned about the offense, and more specifically, the offensive line.
7: And did you think that because of what happened in that series, the 3 plays, the Jaden running all over the place and being in danger, they didn't want to do another series or two to get him into it?
9: Yeah, because I think if they, you know, had said they had planned to play, you know, 15 plays or whatever, if you're the coaching staff and you saw those 3 plays, let's not take any other chances. Mm-hmm. So, because it wasn't pretty, obviously he was running around, took a sack and chased. So, I think that was the concern. Then you realize that you do have an issue as far as the depth is concerned right now on the offensive line. And look, and Nick Allegretti is going to play center. His calf, he came back, had practice for a day, and then his calf tightened up again. He hasn't been back yet. So yes, that is concerning, but also you still have 3 weeks before the opener. So there is some time to get some of these guys healed up. But you are concerned, especially because you're already going to be without Laremy Tunsil for quite some time. Brandon Coleman's going to fill that spot. You hope Allegretti's okay. Sam Cosmi's had a good camp. Josh Connerly lost along the line. But the rest of those puzzle pieces need to be figured out.
8: Sounds like Coach was thinking, though, another dress rehearsal was needed with this practice today.
9: Yeah, they had another practice today. You want to get some other extra reps because they're going into the practice with the Ravens on Wednesday, which you will see a lot of the starters that are able to go. Jaden's going to get extra reps this week. And I think that's, you know, again, these joint practices, you can control it. It's a controlled situation, ones-on-ones. And, of course, look, you can get injured anytime, right? Anybody can get injured. Yeah, but you need to also play football to get ready for the season.
7: Right.
9: I mean, you need to do it. Yeah. So Wednesday should be some good work, it sounds like, for the starters.
7: From what you've seen, not only in this past preseason game, but the last couple of weeks, who maybe that we don't know about might have moved up to either gain a roster spot or even a starting spot?
9: Yeah, I think you've seen some good spots along the on defense. I think, again, Quan Martin, I think, has played himself back into a pretty good conversation. I think Jeremy Reeves as well. On the defensive side, I think Sonny Styles, you know, he's going to go through his growing pains. I think he's going to be just fine at that linebacker position. Wide receiver, I think, guys, is going to be some tough decisions there. Antonio Williams, the rookie, I think, is impressed. Jalen Lane is back for year number 2. I think he's put some good things on tape, you know, this camp already. So that, for me, that position is going to be a tough one, whether they keep 7 or 8, and who's going to be on the outside looking in? Because you brought in Stephon Diggs, who's going to be with Terry McLaurin, and then you've got, you know, the other Luke McCaffrey coming back. Like I said, Jalen Lane, Dyami Brown was brought back. So some of those names, somebody's going to be outside looking in there.
8: Anybody that you think is bringing the secret sauce to make sure that this all works as one big, wonderful unit to win games?
9: The secret sauce?
8: Yeah.
9: It's got to be David Blau. It's got to be the coordinators.
8: Okay.
9: That's another thing that, you know, I think is not talked about enough, too, is they are learning two different systems. New offensive coordinator, David Blau, mm-hmm. and Durante Jones. Now, on defense, you've seen, you know, already the more aggressiveness on defense and the turnovers mm-hmm. already through these first two preseason games. So I would think that is a definite positive as well. But I think it's going to be how those guys kind of adapt to these their new roles, the new coordinators, and how quickly everybody can get up to speed.
7: All right. We'll talk again soon, George.
9: I like that idea.
7: WTOP Sports Director and Commanders Beat Reporter George Wallace.
8: Let's get back to the traffic center. Find out what's happening on the roads with Dave.
10: Well, on Fairfax County Parkway, underneath I-66, the crash resulted in a car rolling onto its roof, wheels facing the bridge beams. Fairfax County Parkway northbound, slowly getting by in one lane to the left toward Fair Lakes. All the ramps at I-66 should be open, but slow on some of the clovers on and off Fairfax County Parkway. Up above on 66, eastbound and westbound slowdowns, yes, but no major sustained incidents blocking. 395 southbound through Arlington, a little more spacing between cars in the main lanes. The one that broke down near King Street was dragged onto the right shoulder and then towed off. Really nothing left to see there. Volume delays in the Beltway in Virginia. Residual crash delays on the Beltway into Montgomery County, but on the outer loop at University Boulevard, the crash is out of the way. The lanes are open, but the back of the line on 95 begins near 212, still slow to get onto the outer loop. A new crash reported on 270 northbound beyond Clarksburg Road, and 121 delays building northbound on 270. And as we look in some of these Bay Ridge cameras, eastbound span, that's too slow. So one of the lanes is likely blocked by something. Whatever that something is, does not look like it's in camera, but it is apparently blocking the left lane because that left lane has just been X'd out on the gantries. 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Dave Dildine, next traffic report in 10 minutes.
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11: A quiet weather pattern continues this evening and into the overnight under mainly clear skies. Our temperatures will slowly fall through the 70s. Eventually, by early tomorrow morning, northern and western suburbs will be in the upper 50s. We'll be in the lower to middle 60s, inside and close to the Capitol Beltway. Tomorrow's going to be a beautiful day. It's the first day of school for many, with lots of sunshine, upper 70s to middle 80s. It's not going to feel terribly humid or uncomfortable, with winds from the west at 5 to 10. Change in air mass and wind direction on Wednesday. Winds from the south. That's going to usher in humid air. High temperatures mid-80s to around 90 with heat index values in the lower 90s. Better chance for a few showers and thunderstorms moving into the day on Thursday, especially afternoon and evening. High temperatures will be around 80 to 85 degrees. Looking ahead to Friday, mostly cloudy. A few stray showers, mainly during the morning. Mid-80s to upper 80s for daytime highs in the weekend. Looking at temperatures in the mid-80s with a bigger warm up in the 90s by next week. I'm 7 News meteorologist Steve Rudin in the First Alert Weather Center.
8: Sunshine and clouds. We have temperature-wise 83 at the Wharf in D.C. Made it to 85 now in Oxon Hill. 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
7: 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We'll get you up to date. It's 521.
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8: 5:23.
7: New this afternoon, Maryland is declaring a measles outbreak in three counties as cases continue to rise across the state. New cases have been identified in St. Mary's, Carroll, and Cecil counties. That brings Maryland's total of measles cases to 31 confirmed this year. Now, almost all of the recent cases involve unvaccinated people, and most have been linked to close contact within households rather than the broader community spread. Health leaders say no public exposure sites have been identified, but they are expanding vaccination efforts in those affected areas.
8: Florida could soon scale back some of its school vaccine requirements. The state's health department is proposing to remove four immunizations from the list required for students to go to public and private schools, including vaccines for chickenpox and hepatitis B. Supporters say the changes would expand parental choice, while many pediatricians and public health advocates argue the move could increase the risk of preventable diseases spreading in public schools. Proposal is now open for public comment before any final decision is actually made.
7: It's been nearly 2 weeks since deadly storms tore through Indiana, triggered widespread flooding and power outages across the state, including in the city of Gary. Thousands of customers are still without electricity. Gary Mayor Eddie Melton describes the storm as unprecedented.
16: I'm still frustrated and upset, just like everyone else, but as the leader of this city, we got to stay focused. We got to ensure that we can't just only focus on the storm, but post-restoration.
7: Power should be restored by tomorrow, according to the utilities there. The storms led to seven deaths in Indiana.
8: Sports on WTOP brought to you by Amentum, delivering advanced solutions for space and defense. George Wallace, we gave you a little bit of a breather for a second, then you're back with
9: that.
8: Us. Yeah.
9: Yeah, I appreciate that.
8: Well, we know what a professional you are. You can turn this around.
9: Turn it around quickly, right?
8: Oh, mm-hmm. Yeah.
9: Right back in. All right, well, Dan Quinn turned that around today. He went from a walkthrough to a real practice today. As I said, the team need a little bit of extra work, get some more reps in before they join practice with the Ravens coming up in a couple of days. The big question mark, of course, is the center position. Nick Allegretti still out. Matt Golden, Julian Good-Jones still working through things.
17: I want to see where Matt is, get him some more snaps. He played a little bit of guard this week, and we worked him some there in the game. I'm sure you saw that. And we'll work him back to exclusively, you know, at center into this game and this practice this week. We're still working with Nick. He's not there yet, coming back from his injury. But between the three of them, you know, we're still in the process of evaluating, you know, what's the best way for us to go. So that'd be one of the spots that I'm still digging in on and still looking.
9: Yeah, that's still looking, that's for sure. And that seems to be the trouble spot right now, especially being the pretty important position, right? Center's important, right?
7: Yeah, I'd say so.
9: Bill Kroski Merritt's going to be out till after the Ravens this week. He's got a lower body issue now. Worked out. He'll work on the side fields. Tim Settle is back to participate in practice. Rashad White as well, as they get set to go to Baltimore on Wednesday. Join practice, then the game coming up on Friday. Deshaun Watson, new starting quarterback in Cleveland. Nationals and the Rockies tonight. Cade Cavalli will throw for Washington at home. Nats now 10 games under 500. C.J. Abrams still dealing with the ankle. Don't know if he's going to be back or not. Astros firing GM Dana Brown, contract expiring this year. Astros currently in first place, about 65-66 record. They've lost six of their past eight. And the Mystics back in the playoffs, first time since 2023. George Wallace, WTOP Sports.
7: All right, George, thanks. Up ahead on WTOP. New this afternoon, the Supreme Court gives President Trump a legal win on mail-in voting. We'll tell you what it means coming up, 5:27.
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10: The top traffic incidents that we're tracking are near Fairlakes in Virginia, Clarksburg, Maryland, and at the Chesapeake Bay Bridge. Bay Bridge eastbound span, the police response to an abandoned car blocks the left lane mid-span. The marine rescue response is below the bridge, but eastbound delays on 50 are back near Sandy Point. Two lanes are open with two-way on the westbound span. There's a car crash on 270 northbound north of 121 Clarksburg Road, left side blocked at the lane drop. In Virginia, it's a rollover crash, car on its roof on Fairfax County Parkway underneath I-66. Northbound traffic on the county parkway gets by single file to the left. 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Dave Dildine, next traffic report in 10 minutes.
7: The WTOP forecast, we will drop down from the low 80s into the 50s for many spots tonight under clear skies. Tomorrow, another one just like today, mostly sunny and a high of 85. We're at 82 here in the nation's capital.
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7: Good afternoon. I'm Sean Anderson.
8: I'm Ann Kramer. Grace Newton is our producer.
7: Election 2026 here on WTOP. New this afternoon, the Supreme Court has cleared the way for President Trump to move ahead on his executive order restricting mail-in voting. It's unclear, though, at this point, how much the administration could implement the plan before the fast-approaching midterm elections. And this decision appears to leave room for additional court challenges that could further slow Trump's order. And with some states beginning to send mail-in ballots already, time's running short. Now, Trump ordered the federal government back in March to make lists of eligible voters and only deliver mail ballots to those on the list. A judge blocked that order after Democratic officials in 23 states and D.C. sued.
8: Well, the Treasury Secretary announced a new round of sanctions aimed at Iran. Scott Bessent warned every country that does business with the Islamic Republic to sever those financial ties or face retaliation from the U.S.
24: Beginning today, the actions of Treasury and other agencies will tighten the noose and block every potential source of revenue that funds the IRGC and the evil Iranian regime. We are enforcing a zero leakage approach. There will be no minimal breathing space for the regime to rebuild its capacity to inflict terror against America and the world. The final refuge of this regime is a mistaken conclusion of nations that still finance the Iranian threat in the hopes of evading it. It is no longer acceptable to operate in the gray spaces of this conflict.
8: Now, the sanctions aim to further cut off Iran from the rest of the world economy. Not clear how the sanctions will actually work. Brian Schwartz is a White House economic policy reporter at the Wall Street Journal's Washington Bureau. He was there listening to what Bessent had to say, joined us earlier here on WTOP to talk about the announcement.
25: This press conference really was lacking key details. And the one country of many that he did not mention directly in terms of saying that making it clear that U.S. were going to hit them with sanctions is China. China, of course, is a top trading partner with Iran. And China, it was really not on the list of things that the Treasury Secretary laid out here or the Treasury Department laid out afterwards. And it basically was an announcement of largely saying, wait and see. That's what the Treasury Secretary said today. He was kind of very like off, not really clear about which countries were going to get hit. It was clearly allies of Iran or things that they're looking at. But really missing those key details was a crucial part of the announcement today.
8: Now, Bessin said that President Trump has been calling world leaders on the phone with specific requests to stop their interactions and their financial ties with Iran.
7: It's a trade war once again between the U.S. and Canada after trade talks between the two countries broke down late Friday night.
0: President Trump writing on Truth Social in part on January 1st, 2027, tariffs on all cars, trucks, both large and small, automotive parts and steel will be increased to 50% built in the U.S. and there are zero tariffs. Canada will be treated like a state no longer. The president says not only was Canada treating U.S. businesses unfairly with its tariffs, but also asking for special treatment, the type of treatment reserved for U.S. states. For his part, Canadian Prime Minister Mark Carney said the U.S. moved the goalposts, making last-minute demands that Canada simply could not meet.
7: That's News Nation's Corey Smith. Canada says it will retaliate with its own tariffs starting September 8th. Right now, there are no scheduled talks once again.
8: It was his first overseas trip, and he took it to Ukraine. That is Britain's Prime Minister Andy Burnham, his first one since taking office. It came at a very important moment for Ukraine. Ukraine was marking 35 years of its independence from the Soviet Union, and it is battling tooth and nail against Russia to preserve that freedom. WTOP National Security Correspondent J.J. Green joined us earlier with more.
2: Freedom is not something that is won and then is celebrated only. Olena Cherkan has learned that lesson.
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2: She lives in Burgos, Spain, where she studied and is now working. 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
2: And as each day passes on the calendar, she tries to check it off and hopes that she's closer to going home.
8: WTOP National Security Correspondent J.J. Green.
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7: It's 5:38. We've got traffic and weather here on WTOP. Back we go to Dave Dildine in the traffic center.
10: At the Chesapeake Bay Bridge, eastbound drivers have all the green arrows back on the eastbound span. Police towed the abandoned car off the bridge. The rescue response under the bridge completed. Eastbound delays on 50 near Whitehall Road easing. Three lanes back open onto Kent Island. College Park in Beltsville toward White Oak and Silver Spring. On the outer loop of the Beltway, still slow. At University Boulevard, the crash mostly out of the way, not quite out of sight or out of mind. Southbound traffic on 95, still sluggish back near 212. We've got bailout on 29 southbound, heading for Four Corners. 29 is still an option. All volume on the inner loop, lots of it, in but not necessarily confined to Montgomery County. 270 northbound, slow traffic in Gaithersburg, slower traffic near Clarksburg, but the crash only briefly blocked the left lane north of 121. There, too, out of the way, the lanes are open. In Virginia, Fairfax County Parkway, northbound under I-66, same deal. The crash consolidated on the right shoulder area underneath 66. The northbound lanes of Fairfax County Parkway reopened on 66. Commonplace westbound slowdowns between the Beltway and Manassas. Same deal on 395 and 95 between Washington, Woodbridge, and Marine Corps Base Quantico. 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Dave Dildine, next traffic report in 10 minutes.
8: 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Over to 7 News First Alert meteorologist Steve Rudin.
1: A quiet weather pattern continues this evening and into the overnight under mainly clear skies. Our temperatures will slowly fall through the 70s. Eventually, by early tomorrow morning, northern and western suburbs will be in the upper 50s. We'll be in the lower to middle 60s inside and close to the Capitol Beltway. Tomorrow's going to be a beautiful day. It's the first day of school for many with lots of sunshine, upper 70s to middle 80s. It's not going to feel terribly humid or uncomfortable with winds from the west at 5 to 10. Change in air mass and wind direction on Wednesday. Winds from the south, that's going to usher in humid air. High temperatures mid-80s to around 90 with heat index values in the lower 90s. Better chance for a few showers and thunderstorms moving into the day on Thursday, especially afternoon and evening. High temperatures will be around 80 to 85 degrees. Looking ahead to Friday, mostly cloudy, a few stray showers, mainly during the morning, mid-80s to upper 80s for daytime highs in the weekend. Looking at temperatures in the mid-80s with a bigger warm-up in the 90s by next week. I'm 7 News meteorologist Steve Rudin in the First Alert Weather Center.
7: Puffy white clouds to go along with the blue sky and the sunshine and low humidity. We sit at 79 now in Tysons, 82 in Waldorf, and 82 in L'Enfant Plaza.
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4: If you buy your groceries and get your prescriptions at Harris Teeter, you can now have both delivered in one order. Kroger, the parent company of Harris Teeter, says it's teaming up with Instacart for the new delivery option. Taco Bell is the latest restaurant chain to up its beverage game. It's introduced new energy drinks. And Chick-fil-A has launched its new fall menu, including a new chicken and waffle sandwich. On Wall Street Monday, a mixed finish for the major stock averages. The Dow Jones Industrial Average was up 140 points. The S&P slipped 21, and the NASDAQ fell 200 points. Coming up Tuesday, expect two reports from the home front, one on home prices, the other on new home sales. John Wardock, WTOP News.
7: All right, John, thanks. 5:41 here on WTOP. A couple of breaking stories to talk about as far as immigration is concerned. Nearly 1,300 undocumented immigrants were taken into custody over a two-week period as part of an ICE operation in Virginia and in Maryland. Homeland Security says this operation targeted the D.C. suburbs from August 1st through the 14th. And the Trump administration says about 400 of the people arrested have either been convicted or charged with crimes, including convictions for robbery and kidnapping, along with sexual battery. ICE agents arrested undocumented immigrants in Manassas, Hyattsville, and Alexandria. It follows a similar operation in Georgia back in July, which resulted in the arrest of more than 1,200 undocumented immigrants.
8: Well, this could be the single largest mass revocation of visas in American history. The Trump administration is getting ready to revoke the business and tourism visas of up to 200,000 foreigners who have applied for or are currently seeking asylum status in the U.S. This is all according to the State Department documents that have been obtained by the Associated Press and two U.S. officials. Now, all of this move would likely face legal challenges. A State Department spokesperson said they're coordinating with DHS, that's Homeland Security, to revoke the non-immigrant visas of foreigners who have come to the country claiming to be short-term visitors, but then file for asylum or stay permanently. The spokesperson did not comment on the number of visas that might be revoked. The Trump administration has steadily ramped up restrictions on visa applicants.
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11: I'm Eric White. Here are your top headlines from Federal News Network. The National Treasury Employees Union is joining an ongoing lawsuit against the IRS to protect members from having to follow what it calls an unlawful directive. The lawsuit is challenging the provisions of an immunity order that broadly grants immunity to President Trump, his family, and his family's business interests from tax audits. And NASA is providing opportunities for students to pursue skilled technical jobs in the aerospace industry. The agency is investing roughly $10 million to speed up the development of technical roles to meet growing talent demands of the space industry. The funding is part of a new initiative called NASA Aerospace Skilled Technical Workforce Hubs, or NASA State Hubs. For more on these stories, go to federalnewsnetwork.com.
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8: 5:45, I'm Ann Kramer.
7: And I'm Sean Anderson. Thanks for being with us.
8: Well, the first day of school has come and gone now for hundreds of thousands of students across our region. D.C. is celebrating an expanded high school that is also now renamed for one of the legendary figures in the district. That is a D.C. native nicknamed Big John because of his towering presence. Here's our story from WTOP's John Doman.
12: The ribbon has been cut as D.C. celebrates the renaming of what was MacArthur High School in Northwest and is now known as John Thompson High School. Named after the longtime Georgetown basketball coach.
19: Coach Thompson combined superlative coaching with fierce and unwavering advocacy for racial justice and educational access for all.
12: That was from Mayor Muriel Bowser's proclamation celebrating the renaming of the school, which got a $91 million facelift, allowing it to serve 800 students now.
20: It's clear that this city values what my grandfather did for basketball.
12: The Hall of Fame coach's grandson, Dylan Thompson, was also on hand.
20: But now to see that the city is recognizing him for his belief in the importance of education is truly incredible.
12: John Dome in WTOP News.
7: Well, Fairfax County students got back for their first day facing a stricter cell phone ban for this school year. Like the rest of Virginia, kids there have to give up their cell phones from the first bell until dismissal. WTOP's Luke Lukert finds out how students and staff are adjusting to the restrictions.
21: It's an addiction. We know that.
30: Mount Vernon High Principal Carrie Dimmick.
21: Kids are mature. They understand it. If we explain the reason behind it and teach them how to use cell phones in a professional manner when they leave here, they'll be able to take that out into the workforce.
30: Sadie, a junior here, tells WTOP.
31: To be honest, when I had it last year, it wasn't that effective.
30: Other students are frustrated with the rules.
32: I think the biggest struggle for me is focusing because I focus better with music, and we can't have earbuds or headphones.
33: I honestly don't really need my phone. I deleted all the games. I don't have any social media on there. The other thing I think is weird is how you can't even have it during lunch anymore. Like, yeah. That confuses me.
30: Teachers like Blake Huff notice
0: Big difference.
2: Oh, absolutely. The cell phones can be a huge distraction.
0: In Fairfax County, Luke Luger, WTOP News.
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3: 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Steve Dildine in the traffic center.
4: And in the district, the dismantling of the road race and the closures, the barriers, the fencing, the walkways, that'll be time-consuming. The closures of the avenues near Archives and Fed Triangle expected to remain in place through at least the end of the month. Independence Avenue is open. From the tunnels toward Virginia on I-395, southbound, somebody didn't make it. We can see the stalled minivan from our Kobeck camera on the Case Bridge in the second lane from the right. Traffic coming off the 9th Street tunnel ramp gets by to the right. Otherwise, southbound traffic on I-395 itself beyond Main Avenue gets by in two lanes to the left there on the Southwest Freeway. Into Virginia, straight ahead, congestion but without incident through Arlington. Volume delays on 66, 95 at the Beltway, tolerable. Not too bad for the first day back to school. Heavy on the inner loop, of course, getting into Maryland past Cabin John. A little better on the outer loop, pulling into Silver Spring. The crash near University Boulevard, either on the shoulder or clear. Southbound delays on 95 to get to the Beltway, easing in Beltsville. 29 picked up a few extra drivers in White Oak. 270 northbound, some sluggish traffic in Gaithersburg and Clarksburg and up near I-70. Route 50 is cleared out at the Chesapeake Bay Bridge. Eastbound delays easing. Traffic's brought to you by Navy Federal Credit Union. All active duty veterans and their families are eligible to join. Navy Federal says our members are the mission. I'm Dave Dildine. Next traffic report in less than 10 minutes.
2: Let's head over to the 7 News First Alert Weather Center. Meteorologist Mark Pena joins us now live. And Mark, we squeaked out a beautiful afternoon. Are we going to do more of the same any other time this week?
5: Yeah, you know, this weather, it's here to stay through at least the next couple of days. It's all thanks to the front that cleared the area earlier this weekend that brought all the storms if you were here. Otherwise, the dry, comfortable conditions will continue to filter in over the next day or so. And that's going to come with some bit of a cool night ahead, especially considering we're at the end of August. Temperatures tonight falling all the way to the mid-50s for areas outside the Beltway to lower 60s for areas inside and around it. And so maybe some light jackets for some of the kiddos heading back to school tomorrow. But they won't need it for long. Temperatures are right back to the mid-80s for tomorrow. That humidity will continue to stay rather low, so still comfortable. By Wednesday, the humidity begins to increase, and so will the temperatures, some of us getting close to 90 for the afternoon highs. And that will lead to our next chance of rain along another cold front that approaches the area by Thursday. Overall, a pretty low end severe risk, but it's still summertime, so we could see some thunderstorms that bring some gusty winds and quite a few lightning strikes. Otherwise, we'll continue to monitor that. And then as far as we can see right now, this looks to clear out just in time for the weekend. So right now we're looking pretty good heading into what will be the final days of August. Right now though, feeling like middle of September actually. Temperatures across the area, 79 for you in Rockville. It's 82 in Northwest and 81 right now in Fort Washington.
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2: Well, to Massachusetts now, where the high-profile murder trial of Lindsay Clancy is about to

0: To wrap up, a forensic psychologist testified this afternoon that Clancy did not have acute psychosis when she killed her three children, took their lives so that they would not, quote, suffer after she then took her own life. Prosecutors have argued that Clancy planned the killings and was in control at the time. Her lawyer says she should not be held criminally responsible because she was mentally ill. Massachusetts judge denied a request earlier today from the defense for a mistrial after a prosecution witness raised Clancy's Catholic faith for a second time during trial.
1: This is the first time they've asked for a mistrial. But in the end, he said, no, we're going to continue on, but he's going to send the jury home for the day. This all comes down to the prosecution for a second time bringing up a mortal sin, asking a witness about whether or not what Lindsay Clancy did, killing her children, was a mortal sin, which is a big no-no. I mean, you cannot bring up religion under these circumstances.
0: That is News Nation reporter Brian Enten. Jurors could hear closing arguments as early as tomorrow.
2: Now, meat lovers may get some relief from record high prices. A ban on the importation of Mexican cattle into the U.S. expires today.
3: The embargo was enacted to prevent the spread of potentially deadly New World screwworm larvae in U.S. cattle herds. Now that the ban is being lifted, at least in a limited way,
4: the laws of supply and demand are fully in play.
3: Tracy Tomasik is with the Texas Farm Bureau.
4: We have less supply. It gets more expensive.
3: With imports increasing, he says, the price should begin to come down. Jim Ryan, ABC News.
2: The president also says he is dropping tariffs on imported beef for 90 days in an effort to bring prices down. He's not saying where that beef is coming from.
0: Time for sports on WTOP, powered by Maximus, moving people and technology forward. George Wallace, so did you win the bet between the three of us of whether Jaden would play or not then? Because I forgot where we left off. No, Sean said no.
2: I said no, but George said yes.
5: Yeah, it's leading towards yes at the end of the week. Yeah.
0: Okay.
5: Yeah. I mean, you count, he played three.
2: Maybe he didn't play.
0: Maybe he didn't play is the operative word,
5: yeah,
0: right?
5: He did play, kind of. The Commanders worked today. It was supposed to be just a walkthrough, but Dan Quinn wanted to get a practice out of it, get some more reps as they get set for the joint practice between them and the Ravens. Biggest injury concern right now is the center position. Nick Allegretti's still out. So, as far as Dan Quinn is concerned, he's seeing more from Matt Golden and Julian Good-Jones.
6: Good news, I feel comfortable system-wise. And you know how important it is to direct everything up front. This is the call. This is where we're going. So, with both of them, I feel good knowledge of the system, of where they're at. Julian's somebody that's like been here to work and put in, so I felt his strength there. I want to see really good protection in the middle of the line, especially blitzes, stunts, and we'll get a good look at that. Our defense does it. Baltimore does it. So between Wednesday and Friday, those are two more nice chances to get some good looks.
5: There you go. They're going to have to work this week with Nick out. So they get to practice on Wednesday with the Ravens. One more training camp practice tomorrow. Bill Kroski, Merrick, going to be one of the running backs off to the side this week, dealing with a lower body issue. Rashad White, however, is back at practice along with Tim Settle. Team did release running back Jerome Ford with an injury settlement. Deshaun Watson, the Browns starting quarterback in week number one. He regrets ripping the Browns fans the other day, calling him disrespectful when they booed him when he went down to injury or not playing well. Good news for the Browns. They open up on the road for two games. Nationals will send Cade Cavalli to the hill tonight as they begin a 10-game homestand season long against the Colorado Rockies, a team that comes in 50-80 on the year. Nats 10 games under. George Wallace, WTOP Sports.
2: Thank you, George. 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
0: 5:58. We're headed to the traffic center and talking to Dave.
11: The top traffic trouble spot is in Southwest on I-395, southbound on the Case Bridge beyond Main Avenue. Minivan stalled in the second lane from the right. Traffic coming out of the Nye Street Tunnel gets by it to the right. Otherwise, on 395, heading for the 14th Street Bridge, you get by in two lanes to the left on the Southwest Freeway. Out in the suburbs, daytime congestion showing signs of fading on the interstates. Still lots of slowdowns here and there, but they're getting shorter. We're getting there. 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Dave Dildine, next traffic report in 10 minutes.
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12: Nice weather continues this evening as temperatures slowly fall through the 70s, eventually landing in the upper 50s to lower 60s come early tomorrow morning. Good weather for back to school. Come tomorrow, mostly sunny skies, upper 70s to middle 80s. Nearing 90 degrees and more humid with added clouds on Wednesday. Storm chances on the rise Thursday. I'm 7 News meteorologist Steve Rudin in the First Alert Weather Center.
0: Sun and clouds, 82 at DuPont Circle, 79 Annandale.
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0: Good evening, I'm Ann Kramer.
2: And I'm Sean Anderson. Coming up,
0: the Supreme Court has just given President Trump the green light to move forward with mail-in ballot voting restrictions.
2: We'll talk more about it at 6:15 with Josh Gerstein, Politico's senior legal affairs reporter.
14: More details and the cause determined in an Anne Arundel County home explosion. I'm Kate Ryan.
0: Breaking news, Maryland reporting more measles cases has now declared outbreaks in three counties.
15: Major roads will stay closed while crews take down the Freedom 250 race course. This is Kyle Cooper.
2: WTOP at 6 o'clock.
16: From ABC News, I'm Michelle Franzen. The Supreme Court ruling to allow portions of President Trump's executive order on mail-in voting to proceed. ABC's Devin Dwyer says that vote 6-3, today's decision, does not directly endorse restrictive steps. Election law experts, meantime, say it doesn't resolve the federal government's authority to interfere with state mail voting policies, and legal hurdles remain.
17: And what the Supreme Court's conservative majority said today in this 6-3 decision is that that order, because it has not been fully implemented yet, has not actually hurt any of the states, and therefore they don't have standing to bring a challenge. But I should say that the court was clear that if this is implemented in an unlawful way, usurping state authority around elections, they can come back to the court.
16: The U.S. is issuing a warning that secondary sanctions for countries that continue to do business with Iran. Treasury Secretary Scott Bessent today warning there's no gray area in the conflict, saying that they know who they are, and when the hammer of the U.S. Treasury actions falls upon them, they'll have no one to blame but themselves. A trade war brewing with the U.S. and Canada meantime. Canada says it will implement its own tariffs in September on U.S. goods after the Trump administration's 50% hike on some Canadian goods went into effect Saturday. Canada's Prime Minister Mark Carney says it also plans to pursue new trade deals with the European Union.
18: We have all we need right here. The workers, the engineers, the ambition, and the right plan.
16: President Trump vowing to double tariffs if January and Canada doesn't finalize a deal. In Nevada, fire crews starting to get a handle on the Hawk Fire that broke out over the weekend northwest of Reno. Truckee Meadows Fire Protection Chief Richard Edwards says four civilians and three firefighters have been injured.
19: The fire is a little over 15,000 acres right now. But I am happy to announce that right now the fire is at 27% containment.
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2: Get a recent 6:02 here on WTOP on this August 24th, 2026. We have a mix of clouds and sun still in 82 in D.C. Good evening. I'm Sean Anderson.
0: And I'm Ann Kramer. Our big story this afternoon is breaking news. Maryland has now declared a measles outbreak in three counties. The number of cases continues to climb in the state. Health leaders say St. Mary's, Carroll, and Cecil counties are now seeing the highest concentration of infections. 14 new cases recently identified among people who are unvaccinated. Dr. Meg Sullivan is the Deputy Health Secretary in Maryland.
20: The Maryland Department of Health has announced an outbreak of measles in three counties in Maryland, which is St. Mary's County, Carroll County, and Cecil counties, after also announcing 14 new confirmed cases of measles in unvaccinated Maryland residents. There are no new public exposures that have been identified in these cases, but we'll always take the opportunity to say that the best way to protect yourself against measles and other infections is through vaccination. And really are urging every Marylander right now to know what their MMR, their measles vaccination status is. If they are not vaccinated or not up to date, to please get vaccinated.
0: Maryland now has 31 confirmed measles cases this year so far, 27 reported just since last month. Most cases have been linked to close contact with infected family members.
2: Fire investigators have wrapped up their investigation into last week's deadly home explosion near Annapolis in the Cape St. Clair neighborhood, and we now have more details about what happened. WTOP's Kate Ryan is following that.
14: A man working on the air conditioning system at his Green Holly Drive house Thursday accidentally cut the propane line to the home, causing the gas to leak into the Anne Arundel County home in the Cape St. Clair neighborhood.
21: And while he was continuing to do work down there with a metal grinder, that actually became the ignition source that caused the explosion that day.
14: That's Jenny McAleer with the Anne Arundel County Fire Department. A 67-year-old woman died on the scene. The homeowner was seriously injured and is still hospitalized. McAleer explained investigators learned the homeowner had a diminished sense of smell and so likely was unaware of the buildup of gas in the house. Kate Ryan, WTOP News.
0: 604, Amtrak is warning passengers to plan ahead this fall as a major infrastructure upgrade near Union Station will temporarily disrupt service. Amtrak says it's going to happen from October 16th to the 26th. Crews are going to replace aging track components in the First Street Tunnel, that's a key rail connection between Washington and Virginia. The project is going to require a temporary shutdown that's expected to cause significant service reductions and train cancellations for those heading south of D.C. Amtrak says the work is aimed at improving safety and reliability along the busy Northeast Corridor.
2: With the Freedom 250 Grand Prix race now in the rearview mirror, crews are now working to dismantle the course. However, if you drive downtown, expect road closures and traffic impact to linger as this cleanup continues. More from WTOP's Kyle Cooper.
15: Through September 3rd, the district says Constitution and Pennsylvania Avenues, as well as Madison and Jefferson Drives between 3rd and 7th Streets, will remain closed. After that, there will be parking restrictions and other changes, possibly through September 15th. Why is it taking so long? Workers are taking down miles of fencing, heavy concrete barriers, scaffolding, even grandstands, and everything else put in place for safety and to let fans see the race. There are a lot of police and National Guard troops around to help pedestrians get around as well. On 7th Street, Kyle Cooper, WTOP News.
0: Well, D.C. Restaurant Week has started. It's going to continue through August 30th. If you're looking for a simple way to look over the restaurants that are taking part and what specials they're offering, there's a new tool that puts all that information in one place for you. Here's WTOP's Mike Murillo.
22: For software engineer Adam Stambouli, he'd been kicking around this idea for years. He wanted a better way to sort through Restaurant Week offerings, but says
23: it was a really tough data problem that I wasn't able to solve.
22: But that changed this year with the help of AI. He was finally able to build it and share it with everyone through letseatdc.com.
23: If this week I'm in a mood to eat some good steak, I could easily search for that and find all the restaurants that are serving steak.
22: The site lets you filter by dish, dietary restrictions, award-winning restaurants, and more. And as he built it, he says he learned a lot about just how many options are out there for diners.
23: I was honestly surprised by just the variety that is available.
22: And he says the response has been incredibly rewarding.
23: This really came from an idea to serve me, I mean, as a diner. So I'm glad it's resonating with a lot of people.
22: Mike Murillo, WTOP News.
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24: 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I'm John Huerta.
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0: Traffic and weather on WTOP. We start in the traffic center with Dave.
11: In Southwest, we've got our Kobeck in camera zoomed in on I-395 and the minivan on the Case Bridge that stalled southbound over Washington Channel last hour. Still no response from the district or a private tow company, which is not unusual. There needs to be an injury for an expedited response on the DC freeway. So it's just sitting there in a center lane on the Case Bridge, slowing us down, heading outbound into Virginia on 395. It's just past Main Avenue. Traffic channels around it. In Maryland, on the Beltway in Prince George's County, similar kind of deal. MDOT hasn't zoomed in the camera on the interloop beyond Ritchie Marlboro Road. Had one sitting in a lane on the interloop slowing traffic down out of Largo. That would be the only blocking incident on the Beltway right now. It's all volume. Still a lot of congestion on the interloop near the Legion Bridge and Chevy Chase and Silver Spring. Crash on the outer loop at University Boulevard did finally get moved out of the way. 270, a patch of northbound congestion near Germantown and north of it, closer to Clarksburg. 50, the Bay Bridge is fine. Virginia, 66. A few shorter westbound slowdowns still near Vienna, Oakton, and Centerville. 95, some southbound congestion near the Beltway, and slowest downstream over the Occoquan Pass, 123. If you're selling your car, watch out for fake payments, unsafe meetups, endless haggling, or you can just sell to Fitzgerald and know exactly who you're dealing with. 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Dave Dildine, next traffic report in 10 minutes.
2: Let's go to 7 News First Alert meteorologist Steve Rudin.
12: Great weather continues this evening. Just a few passing clouds as temperatures hold in the 70s early on before dropping to the upper 50s. To lower 60s by early tomorrow morning. Tomorrow's the first day of school for many. It's going to be a beautiful day. We're looking at temperatures in the upper 70s to middle 80s, not terribly humid with lots of sunshine. Sunshine is back Wednesday morning, added clouds by afternoon, 85 to 90 degrees. Shower and storm chances are on the rise on Thursday with highs in the lower to middle 80s. A few more showers may remain on Friday. I'm 7 News meteorologist Steve Rudin in the First Alert Weather Center.
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2: 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Back to John Warda.
24: Leidos is going to help the Pentagon detect and defend against cyber attacks. The Reston Company says this support is part of a $300 million contract with the U.S. Army, and Leidos says it will provide around-the-clock support under a five-year contract. Investors had a lot to digest Monday, from the new tariff tensions with Canada to the new efforts to ratchet up economic pressure on Iran. At the closing bell Monday, the Dow Jones Industrial Average was up 140 points, but the S&P 500 slipped 21 and the NASDAQ fell 200 points. For the NASDAQ, that was more than a 0.5% decline. And Walmart is going to let shoppers use Apple Pay and Google Pay. The retail giant hopes to have mobile payment options at all Walmart and Sam's Club locations by the end of the year. John Wardock, WTOP News.
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0: Coming up on WTOP, we're following breaking news from the Supreme Court as it has given President Trump a partial victory in his effort to push and put restrictions on mail-in voting ahead of November's midterm elections. We're going to talk live with Josh Gerstein, Josh's Politico senior legal affairs reporter, about this decision. It's 6:12.
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2: 614, I'm Sean Anderson.
0: And I'm Ann Kramer. Thanks for joining us.
2: President Trump gets a legal victory of sorts in the Supreme Court in his effort to restrict mail-in voting ahead of the midterm elections. In a 6-3 ruling, the justices allowed part of Trump's executive order to move forward, including efforts that could give federal agencies a larger role in verifying voter eligibility. But legal battle is not over. Lower courts are still considering challenges to key portions of the plan, including new requirements involving mail ballots and the Postal Service.
0: Well, joining us live now is Josh Gerstein. Josh is Politico senior legal affairs reporter. He has written about this decision today and looked it over with a fine eye. Josh, always good to have you on to try and break down what is going on here. So this is, I think, a very confusing kind of case and these legal challenges here. Can you tell us what the court did today, what the decision was?
30: Well, the court ruled only on one of the challenges to Trump's executive order on mail-in voting. This was a case that was brought by about 30 Democratic-leaning states who said, look, basically, it's not the role of the federal government to be involved in mail ballots and things along those lines. Voting procedures have historically been handled at the state and local level, and Trump exceeded his authority here. What they've run into here at the Supreme Court is a question we've seen with respect to a lot of these Trump executive orders that he's rolled out, you know, basically many of them on his first day in office last year. And that's a question with, at what time can you go to court and challenge them? Can you go the second Trump signs the order, or do you have to wait for agencies to start to take steps to actually, you know, have the rubber meet the road, so to speak, and implement the order? And the Supreme Court in this ruling today on an emergency appeal from the administration basically said these states went to court too early. They couldn't challenge the order directly, needed to wait until agencies moved forward with implementation of the order in a way that might injure the states, and then it would be appropriate for them to go to court.
2: How did the three dissenting justices explain their opinion here?
30: Well, you know, their answer is the one that might be implicit in what I just told you, which is that the court would seem to be inviting chaos between now and the midterm elections by turning this particular challenge aside, but leaving the door open to future challenges. The time for future challenges is very short. The November elections are about 3 months away at this point, and primary elections have gone forward. Some ballots for general elections, I think, are going out very shortly. Some states have to prepare hundreds of thousands of these absentee ballots, and it takes a long time, and especially to go to people overseas. They're mailed out a long time in advance of the election, and that the court is sort of threading a needle here and saying, well, this is too soon, but maybe you can get relief, you know, when, are the justices who dissented today said in their two dissents that came out from the three, total of three liberal justices who did not go along with the ruling.
0: Josh, so does this almost just make it possible for Trump? I mean, you just mentioned about it. The federal agencies can start putting this wheel in motion that he was trying to get started then.
30: Well, that's not clear. The way I see the situation at the moment, they actually can't move forward with the key part of this, which many people have seen as the key part, which was a threat that the Postal Service would not deliver absentee ballots to people whose names didn't match the list, and perhaps not deliver them at all if states wouldn't cooperate. A lot of these blue states are saying, well, we're just not going to cooperate with this. You can ask us for a voter list. We're not going to give it to you, and we're not going to participate in this program. And Trump appeared, at least at some point, to be threatening that ballots wouldn't be delivered at all in those states. It seems like the administration might be backing down from that a little bit. There's still a court order from the same federal judge in Boston who issued the order that the Supreme Court put on hold today in a separate case involving private parties, voting rights groups, and the League of Women Voters, groups like that, that is still currently blocking the Postal Service from moving forward with implementation of this plan. And we'll have to see, does that judge lift that order in light of this Supreme Court decision? Does she leave it in place? And does the Trump administration, which has not appealed that yet, go to the Supreme Court again on that issue and try to get that thing lifted? If they do that, they might actually be able to implement this or try to implement it before the election. Although I have to be honest, I'm just not sure practically that all this can be worked out even by the Postal Service in the course of the next 8 or 10 weeks.
2: Josh, as always, thank you so much for helping us understand. We appreciate it.
30: Happy to try. Take care.
2: Okay, Josh Gerstein, Politico senior legal affairs reporter.
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11: Speaking of moving forward, near the District Wharf on the Southwest Freeway, the stalled minivan got some help from a mechanic passing by. Hood down, driving off, outbound on 395. You get all your lanes back thanks to the passerby. Inbound at the 14th Street Bridge, it's heavy. Nats are back home, so a little infusion of baseball traffic coming into town. Nice evening for that. Things are winding down to the suburbs. A few lingering areas of congestion on 66, westbound near Oakton and Centerville. On the inner loop approaching the Legion Bridge, outer loop bunched up a bit at the Wilson Bridge. 95 southbound near the Beltway, crash blocking lane, not having a big impact, though. In Maryland, 270 northbound, a little below the speed limit in Gaithersburg and Clarksburg, but it's doable. And on 50, the coast is clear between the Beltway and the Chesapeake Bay Bridge. 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Dave Dildine, next traffic report in 10 minutes.
2: Off we go to Mark Pena in the 7 News First Alert Weather Center. Mark, a great one today. Do we have more of this coming our way?
14: Yeah, we do actually. Getting a little taste of fall for this final week of August. Temperatures today only topping out in the lower 80s. And it's all because of some dry air that has been filtering in behind the front that brought the storms to the area over the weekend. All this to say, skies are clear through tonight. And because of the dry air, temperatures cool off pretty quickly. So we'll fall to the mid-50s for areas west of I-95 to the lower 60s for areas inside and around the Capitol Beltway. Tomorrow looks just as nice as today. A little bit more sunshine, though, and temperatures maybe a degree or two warmer. So a lot of us getting into the mid-80s. Pretty close to average. Average high is about 87 for this time of year. By Wednesday, we're staying sunny, dry, but we start to warm up. A lot of us get close to 90, and with more humidity, those temperatures in the upper 80s will feel like the lower to mid-90s with the heat index, and we'll be tracking our next weather maker. This arrives in the form of another cold front by Thursday. Thankfully, right now, ingredients are not really coming together for anything widespread severe, but we could see some thunderstorms with some gusty winds, a few lightning strikes possible on Thursday. So we'll monitor that in the next couple days and fine-tune that when it comes to the timing. Otherwise, we're sitting very comfortably outside right now. Temperatures only in the lower 80s, 82 to be exact in Bethesda, 81 for us at Reagan National, and 83 right now in Fairfax.
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0: 623.
2: We're learning more about the death of a woman outside the Roslyn Metro Station in Arlington. Police were called to the area yesterday afternoon around 3 o'clock for a report of a person in cardiac arrest. The woman was found unresponsive. She later died at the scene. At this point, investigators say there are no signs of foul play, though the case remains under investigation. The medical examiner will determine the official cause and manner of death.
0: Closely watched murder trial, Lindsay Clancy, is nearing its conclusion. The Massachusetts mother accused of killing her three children. Prosecutors resumed their rebuttal case today. The prosecution is expected to call several witnesses before wrapping up. Closing arguments could begin as soon as tomorrow.
3: The defense in the Lindsay Clancy trial called 10 witnesses, including her immediate family and a series of medical experts, all in an effort to argue Clancy was suffering from postpartum psychosis at the time she strangled her three children to death. After the defense rested Friday, jurors heard from forensic psychiatrist Avram Mack, who downplayed the psychosis claim, saying the 2023 killings were methodical.
0: That is ABC News correspondent Mike DeBusky.
2: The USS Abraham Lincoln is heading home after a record-length deployment in the Middle East. Now, the USS George Washington is taking over the mission. But concerns are already emerging about living conditions on that carrier. Susan Geidner's son, Bailey, is stationed aboard the Washington.
12: Bailey has already shared with me that, you know, they haven't even arrived yet, and he's already, his food is rationed. He hasn't received mail or packages that we sent well over 6 weeks ago.
2: Some sailors and their families say problems ranging from maintenance issues to quality of life concerns mirror complaints raised during the Lincoln's deployment. President Trump and Defense Secretary Pete Hegseth have dismissed similar reports in the past, calling them exaggerated.
0: Time for sports on WTOP, brought to you by Amentum, delivering advanced solutions for space and defense. Rob Woodfork is with us now. Rob, we're switching gears, talking about baseball. Baseball.
17: That's right. Nationals baseball, 20 minutes from Cade Cavalli throwing the first pitch in the first game of three between the Nats and Rockies in D.C. And the Nationals have been free-falling like Tom Petty, losers of four straight, 10 of their last 12 since a three-game sweep of the Reds. So we'll see if the return home for a 10-game homestand helps, but Cavalli's presence certainly does. He's won his last three starts, hasn't given up a run in nearly 3 weeks. The Commanders, after the preseason showing in Detroit, added another practice today instead of the scheduled walkthrough, Dan Quinn.
18: A lot of that, what I saw, that slide, that wasn't us, and that bothered me. And so today is our time to get to the truth, what, why. So I took a long time. I went through a lot of plays, and I didn't feel like we played complimentary football. I said that felt in disarray.
17: And speaking of disarray, that center spot remains unsteady. Quinn remains bullish on the position, even as Nick Allegretti remains sidelined, as he has been through much of training camp. The sixth-round rookie Matt Golbin getting more work this week. Tim Settle returned to practice. He'll participate in the joint practice with the Ravens Wednesday. Rashad White also back at practice today. Not sure about his status for Wednesday. And fellow running back Bill Kroski-Meritz could be back after that Baltimore game Friday. And that running back room now without Jerome Ford after his release with an injury settlement. And you got to love this story from practice today. Laramie Tunsil set food trucks over to the facility, something he did last season. He joined his teammates after practice to break bread, even with the big brace on his surgically repaired left triceps. I mean, that's how you win over people's hearts, is through their stomachs.
2: Exactly.
17: Rob Woodfork, WTOP Sports.
2: Thank you, Rob. Up ahead on WTOP, the Supreme Court clears the way for the Trump administration to move ahead with mail voting restrictions. We'll explain. 627.
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11: The top traffic incident we're tracking is in the Springfield interchange for drivers southbound coming off of I-395 and the inner loop of the Beltway. The crash is at the point where those ramps converge and southbound traffic merges on I-95. The response is on the left edge of that transition. It does not affect drivers coming off the outer loop or drivers in the express lanes. And with most of it on the left shoulder, delays are easing out of Springfield southbound on 95. We're brought to you by Wolf Trap. Experience the full feature film Hook in concert with the National Symphony Orchestra live on stage at Wolf Trap Saturday, September 5th. Tickets at wolftrap.org. Dave Dildine, next traffic report in 10 minutes.
2: The WTOP forecast, clear skies tonight, and you can open the windows and sleep well this evening. We'll be down in the 50s in most spots this evening. Then for tomorrow, mostly sunny and a high of 85. We're at 81 right now in the nation's capital.
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2: Good evening. I'm Sean Anderson.
0: I'm Ann Kramer. Grace Newton is our producer.
2: Election 2026 here on WTOP, and ahead of the midterm elections, the Supreme Court is now siding with the Trump administration on mail voting restrictions. You'll remember back in March, the president signed an executive order that calls on his administration to create lists of eligible voters and then ordered the Postal Service to deliver mail ballots only to people on those lists. Democratic officials in 23 states and D.C. sued to block the order. The Justice Department filed an emergency appeal asking the high court to allow work to have on those changes to go before the midterms. Now, the Supreme Court's conservative majority didn't decide the legality of the Trump order. Instead, ruling states did not have the legal right to challenge it. The three liberal-leaning justices dissented. Time is still running short to impose any major changes.
30: The November elections are about 3 months away at this point, and primary elections have gone forward. Some ballots for general elections, I think, are going out very shortly. Some states have to prepare hundreds of thousands of these absentee ballots, and it takes a long time, and especially to go to people overseas. They're mailed out a long time in advance of the election, and that the court is sort of threading a needle here.
2: That's Josh Gerstein, Politico's senior legal affairs reporter, who joined us just a few minutes ago here on WTOP. And there are still other court cases surrounding this issue to be decided. We'll keep you up to date.
0: 6:32, we are nearing the six-month mark now for the U.S. war against Iran. And earlier today, the Treasury Secretary announced a campaign dubbed Operation Economic Outcast. It is a series of sanctions Secretary Scott Bessent calls an economic onslaught. He's warning the world to cut financial ties to Iran or face U.S. retaliation.
22: Let me be clear.
8: any entity that facilitates money laundering on behalf of Iran will be removed from the U.S. dollar system. The clock just started ticking. The new sectoral sanctions determinations issued today target five of Iran's most vital lifelines that it exploits in other countries: digital assets, technology, gold, aviation, and shipping.
0: So will these new sanctions actually hurt Iran? Brian Schwartz is a White House economic policy reporter at the Wall Street Journal's Washington Bureau. Joined us earlier here on WTOP.
10: If the Treasury Department and the Secretary kind of teased this out as well and during his press conference, goes after, you know, major financial institutions that work primarily with Iran and the regime leading it, that would be significant. If, in fact, that the Treasury Department took steps to target China or any of its other allies around the world, also would be a really crucial a step by the United States. But again, because we're kind of in a wait and see mode due to how the secretary laid out the operation today, it's really unclear what impact this is going to have. And Iran itself, at least officials from that country, are pushing back and are convinced this isn't going to have much of an impact on them at all.
0: Now, U.S. sanctions against Iran have been around for five decades. And ahead of today's announcement, Iran's currency hit a record low.
2: Well, meantime, the trade war between the U.S. and Canada is back on. Trade negotiations between the two countries collapsed Friday night. President Trump then immediately announced a 50% tariff on Canadian goods ranging from hockey sticks to agricultural products. And just a few hours ago, then, Trump threatened to slap 50% tariffs on Canadian automobiles, car parts, and steel. They would start January 1st. He claims Canada discriminates against American goods. However, Canada is not backing down. Canadian Prime Minister Mark Carney says the U.S. tried to change terms of an agreement at the last minute. Carney says his country would roll out what he calls dollar-for-dollar retaliatory measures starting September 8th.
0: Also on the trade front, the president is allowing beef to be imported without tariffs for the next 3 months. It's an effort, he says, to bring down prices at the grocery store. And the U.S. is reopening a border crossing in Arizona to cattle from Mexico, despite worries about the spread of the new world screwworm. The imported meat action is being criticized by cattle ranchers in America and the Republican lawmakers that represent their districts. Cattle farmer Shane Wiseman talked with News Nation about its effect on farmers.
13: I appreciate the idea of trying to lower prices for the consumers. I mean, you know, we as beef cattle farmers are consumers as well. You got to keep that in mind. Mm-hmm. But I think it has a very strong negative impact in the long term on the U.S. cattle market and on the U.S. cattle farmer.
0: 300,000 metric tons of beef will be imported and sold at 25% below market value. Trump has not said where the cheaper beef would be coming from, but some economists are skeptical that we'll actually see any lower prices anytime soon.
2: It's 6:35. Today, Ukraine is celebrating the 35th anniversary of its independence from the Soviet Union. But Ukraine is locked in a bitter struggle to remain free. Today, UK Prime Minister Andy Burnham went there to deliver news that the UK and France are going to provide weapons to fight off Russia. But the news was bittersweet for many. WTOP national security correspondent J.J. Green.
14: It's very difficult for Ukrainians.
15: Olena Cherkan left Zaporizhia in Ukraine, a young 20-something, when the full-scale war started.
14: It's very difficult for me that I have been living abroad for 4 years already.
15: And oftentimes, she's not able to communicate with her family.
14: My mom's still living in occupied territory. It's impossible to call her to find some possibility to speak with her.
15: They last spoke almost a month ago.
14: Because, you know, the connection there, there is no connection, actually.
15: Being away from home so long under these circumstances has definitely changed her.
14: I guess I became more resilient.
15: And that resilience is what many Ukrainians are relying on to help them, in their minds, hopefully win the war.
2: That's WTOP national security correspondent J.J. Green.
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20: 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I'm John Huerta.
2: 6:36.
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11: Pretty easy end to a Monday rush hour. Just a few small pockets of interstate congestion on 66 in Centerville, Interloop near the Legion Bridge and Silver Spring Greenbelt. Not much to write home about, though. In Springfield, the crash on 95 southbound near the Beltway is on the left shoulder. No longer a factor. Minor slowing at downstream at the Occoquan River. And inbound on 395 across the 14th Street Bridge, a little heavy, but it's very much doable onto the Southeast-Southwest Freeway. In Georgetown on the Key Bridge, there's a rollback working on a pickup that looks like it that broke down in the left turn lane that goes out on Canal Road. And so you get by in one single turn lane next to that. But again, just with a little bit of a slowdown, might take you a couple of light cycles to get onto M Street or Canal Road if you're coming in on the Key Bridge. 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Dave Dildine, next traffic report in 10 minutes.
2: 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On to 7 News First Alert meteorologist Steve Rudin.
18: Nice weather continues this evening. It will stay totally dry. A few passing clouds here and there as temperatures slowly fall through the 70s before landing in the upper 50s to lower 60s by early tomorrow morning. Tomorrow we have a sun-filled Tuesday, 78 to 85 degrees. Winds will be from the west. It's not going to feel terribly humid or sticky, but that will change on Wednesday, mid-80s to around 90 degrees and heat index values in the lower 90s. Shower and storm chances on Thursday, especially during the afternoon and evening. I'm 7 News Meteorologist Steve Rudin in the First Alert Weather Center.
0: Sun and clouds down to 78 in Fairfax, 80 College Park.
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20: The big three automakers hit a speed bump Monday with President Trump threatening new tariffs on Canada. General Motors stock lost 1%, and Ford and Stellantis slipped 3% each. All three automakers have production facilities in Canada. Starbucks continues to close stores this year, including in our area. Inc. magazine reports Starbucks has shuttered locations across a half dozen states. That includes a store in Sterling. Starbucks plans to close roughly 400 locations this year. On Wall Street Monday, stocks went their separate ways at the closing bell. The Dow Jones Industrial Average rose 140 points, but the S&P 500 slipped 21, and the NASDAQ gave back 200 points. That was more than a 0.5% decline for the NASDAQ. John Werdock, WTOP News.
0: Thank you, John. 6:41, the Trump administration is set to revoke the visas of up to 200,000 asylum seekers in the United States. If it happens, the move would be the largest single mass revocation of visas in U.S. history. It likely is going to have legal challenges. That's according to a State Department document that's been obtained by the Associated Press, as well as talking to two U.S. officials. Unless challenged or revised, the State Department is expected to announce in the coming weeks the revoking of so-called B-1 and B-2 visas that were issued between 2016 and 2026 and whose holders have sought asylum or are now seeking asylum. The B-1 visas are generally issued for business trips, B-2 visas for tourism, family visits, or for medical care.
2: A wave of court rulings has cleared a path for players on NFL rosters to return to college football. In today's DC Sports Filter, WTOP's Rob Woodfork says the line between the pros and the amateurs just didn't blur. It disappeared.
3: Here's a sentence that made no sense a year ago. An NFL player can get cut this week and be suiting up for a college team by next. That's real now. Daquan Wright went undrafted, made the Cleveland Browns roster, and just got waived with a deal to play for LSU this fall, believed to be the first football player to make the full round trip from college to the pros and back to college again. And he's not alone. 16 players sued their way to the same door via a roller coaster pileup of court rulings that the NCAA is still fighting. The timing's the wild part. NFL cutdown day is Sunday, and under these rulings, a player has to be off an NFL roster by September 1st to land at a college. So this weekend, a guy Adam Peters waves in Ashburn could, in theory, be back on campus making more on an NIL check than he ever would on an NFL practice squad. But don't blame the kids. A sport handed its rule book to the courts, and now nobody's driving. College football and pro football used to be two different worlds. Turns out the NFL is no longer the finish line. Just another stop on the ride. I'm Rob Woodfork, and that's DC Sports Filtered.
0: Up ahead on WTOP, families struggling with rising back-to-school expenses as students are heading back to the classroom. We're going to be joined by WTOP contributor Scott McFarlane, who's also the chief Washington correspondent for the Midas Touch Network. 644.
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2: 6:45, I'm Sean Anderson.
0: I'm Ann Kramer. Thanks for being with us.
2: The new school year is now underway for hundreds of thousands of students here in D.C., Maryland, and Virginia. Parents have just spent hundreds of dollars getting their kids ready for class and more money this summer than last year. Plus, well, they may have to pony up even more money during the school year. And it's another reminder about what could be the biggest political problem for incumbent Republicans before the midterms: affordability.
0: Well, Scott McFarlane is a WTOP contributor and chief Washington correspondent for the Midas Touch Network. He joined us earlier to talk about what parents are facing when it comes to expenses this school year.
24: A whole bunch of new reports worthy of our inspection here. And Century Foundation, nonpartisan group, saying it's up to $4,000 per kiddo for back to school or back to college this year. If you mix those two in, it's an awful lot of money. I wish it was just hundreds. And the school meals are starting to add up. You know, food costs are going up for all of us. And now we're looking at local school systems and those nationwide now spending about $4.50 per meal and charging that much full price for some kids. You know, if you go to Deal or to Banneker today as DC reopens, it's a buffalo chicken pizza and roasted zucchini. Sounds pretty good. But the costs are going up for the school systems, and you're seeing them have to pass that on to kiddos. And one thing I'll note, it's not in our area, but Miami-Dade in Florida, after years of providing free meals for all students, they now have to charge because the costs are just so high. All of this is political kryptonite.
2: President Trump has reignited the trade war with Canada. So what's the latest we have there?
24: And the president escalating it today, including through his Treasury Secretary, that they'll now enact new, more sweeping tariffs, 50% on some goods to Canada. And the Canadians are giving back in kind, saying that effective 2 weeks from now, they're going to escalate tariffs on the United States. And if you listen today to the Canadian Prime Minister and the Premier of Ontario, it's clear they're in this for the long haul. They need to fight a counterfight on behalf of their constituents. I think they go way past the midterm elections with a response, thinking perhaps the political complexion changes after the midterm elections and they'll have more leverage to get a better deal.
0: Scott, this afternoon, another one of the January 6th defendants is making headlines. What have you learned about this case?
24: Listen to this number, Ann. Roughly 100 pardoned January 6th riot defendants have been rearrested or charged with new cases. Some have been put behind bars already. And it's one of every 16, and we're early in the process here. The latest section is in Salt Lake City, Utah. A man named John Banuelos has been jailed pending a December trial for aggravated kidnapping, a particularly ugly case that happened before the insurrection, but which was broken open after Banuelos' pardon. Two notes here. Banuelos is not your garden variety.

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1: 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Dave Dildine in the traffic center.
2: Operating from Roslyn, Virginia, into Georgetown on the Key Bridge. The disabled car is going on a rollback in the left turn lane for Canal Road. So you're sticking with the other left turn lane for Canal Road to get around. It might take an extra light cycle or two to get on your way. The right lanes for M Street are all open. Downtown, the race closures around Archives expected to be in place at least through the end of the month, but telework was extended for some federal agencies today, so that actually helps. And on the Beltway, Interloop congestion is fizzling at the Legion Bridge, still a little heavy in Silver Spring. Otherwise, 495 is in good shape. 270 is cleared out. Even the Baltimore-Washington Parkway is congestion-free, so it's an easy finish for this one, the first workday of the work week. In Virginia, it's quiet on 66, 95 southbound, short slowdown at the Occoquan River. Stay the course. The road ahead is open. 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Dave Dildine, next traffic report in 10 minutes.
3: Our forecast over to 7 News First Alert meteorologist Steve Rudin.
4: Pleasant weather continues moving through the evening and into the overnight. A few passing clouds will quickly fade. Temperatures drop to the upper 50s to lower 60s come early tomorrow morning. Tomorrow winds will be from the west. That means it's going to stay dry and pleasant with lots of sunshine. 78 to 85 degrees. That's your temperature range. A little bit cooler off to the north and west. Those winds will change direction on Wednesday. They'll come from the south, and that means added humidity, so that stickiness factor returns along with an increase in temperatures, 85 to 90 degrees, with heat index values well into the lower 90s. Showers and thunderstorms are likely on Thursday as a cold front advances from the north and west. Daytime highs 80 to 85 degrees. A few stray showers are likely on Friday, and we're trending dry on Saturday. I'm 7 News meteorologist Steve Rudin in the First Alert Weather Center.
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1: 652.
3: Water access is reopened at Cunningham Falls State Park in Frederick County, Maryland, after weeks of concerns after a pair of rabid beaver attacks. The lake and surrounding areas have been closed after a 13-year-old swimmer and a 19-year-old fisherman were bitten in separate cases. Both beavers involved tested positive for rabies then, but wildlife biologists say surveys found no additional beavers in that area, allowing Hunting Creek Lake to reopen. An investigation continues into a separate beaver attack at Seneca Creek State Park in Montgomery County, where some sections of that park are still closed.
1: Hundreds of thousands of students in the district, Virginia and Maryland, are done with their first day of school. In D.C., back to school has also been a celebration of one of the city's legendary sons. Leaders gathered in Northwest to cut the ribbon on what is now known as John Thompson High School. It's named after the Washington native who went on to have a Hall of Fame career coaching basketball at Georgetown University. More from WTOP's John Doman.
5: The newly renovated and renamed John Thompson High School is along MacArthur Boulevard, just a long three-pointer away from the Georgetown University campus.
11: Enshrining his legendary stature and perpetuating his enduring legacy for generations to come.
5: The school can serve as many as 800 students after a $91 million renovation, which includes a new building and new classrooms.
12: My grandfather has a master's degree in teaching.
5: Thompson's grandson, Dylan Thompson, talked about how meaningful it was to see his grandfather honored not for what happened on the court, but what he fought for off of it.
12: This is a D.C. public

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2: Well, now to Fairfax County, where students at one high school are learning to focus on leadership this year. WTOP's Luke Lukert has that story.
3: So this program is purely about leadership and being a better citizen of this country.
4: That's Marine Corps Major Melvin Birch Bynum, who runs the Junior ROTC program here at Mount Vernon High.
3: They learn things like perseverance, work ethic, discipline, showing up.
4: One student in his platoon says she was incredibly shy when she got to high school, and JROTC has helped shape her.
5: I'm a person that likes to challenge myself. That's originally why I joined JROTC, because I know it's going to be a challenge. I'm kind of an introvert. I don't really like speaking in front of people, but just like the fact that I'm talking right now is insane to me.
4: Ethan is a senior and the student leader of the program.
6: I don't really know much about leadership, and this program helped me develop it and learn how to talk to not only people in the ROTC program, but also around, like my friends, my family.
4: In Fairfax County, Luke at WTOP News.
2: Now all students head back to school tomorrow in Montgomery and Prince George's County, so we have all your back to school information. 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
1: 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Rob Woodfork here on the Nationals. Need some home cooking right now.
7: Yeah, boy, do they ever. 10-game homestand officially underway, and Cade Cavalli is on the mound. That's always a good sign for the Nationals, and he is give up a leadoff hit, but still scoreless here, top of the first inning with two out, as the Nationals try to get back on track here against the Colorado Rockies. The Commanders had to step up practice efforts today after the lackluster showing in Detroit, upping the scheduled walkthrough to an actual practice today. But Dan Quinn remains bullish about his unsettled center competition between injured veteran Nick Allegretti, rookie Matt Gulbin, and practice squad lifer Julian Good-Jones.
8: I want to see where Matt is, get him some more snaps. He played a little bit of guard this week, and we worked him some there in the game. I'm sure you saw that. And we'll work him back to exclusively, you know, at center into this game and this practice this week. We're still working with Nick. He's not there yet, coming back from his injury. But between the three of them, we're still in the process of evaluating what's the best way for us to go.
7: On the injury front, Tim Settle and Rashad White headline those returning to practice, but Bill Kroski Merritt's not expected to see the field again until after the preseason finale on Friday. Elsewhere in the NFL, New England traded receiver Kayshon Booty to Houston in exchange for Jalen Reed and a draft pick. Booty was rumored to be a potential target for the Commanders before Stephon Diggs came to town. Deshaun Watson, days after kind of going at fans in his press conference, he's now the Browns' starting quarterback. Rob Woodfork, WTOP Sports.
2: Thank you, Rob. Up ahead on WTOP, Maryland has found more cases and declaring more cases and a measles outbreak, that is, in three counties in the state. We'll talk to a state health leader about that. And the cleanup continues, as well as the pulling apart of the racetrack from yesterday's Freedom 250 Grand Prix in D.C. 657.
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1: 658. Dave Dildine in the traffic center.
12: Quiet evening on the major highways. Top traffic incidents are a couple of crashes reported near the Anacostia River bridges. In Maryland, Route 50, the ramp to go southbound on Kenilworth Avenue, a crash on the ramp. And on the 11th Street Bridge, the ramp to go northbound on DC 295, the scene of another one. Short slowdowns toward them. WTOP Traffic Center presented by Window Nation. 50% off all window styles at windownation.com. I'm Dave Dildine. Next traffic report with Rich Hunter in 10 minutes.
2: Steve Rudin has our forecast.
13: Late evening forecast calls for mainly clear skies as temperatures fall to the upper 50s to lower 60s by early tomorrow morning. Tomorrow it's a beautiful day, upper 70s to middle 80s with plenty of sunshine. Sunshine will begin to fade Wednesday afternoon. It's also going to feel a bit more humid and uncomfortable with highs 85 to 90 degrees. I'm 7 News meteorologist Steve Rudin in the First Alert Weather Center.
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7: Good evening. I'm Sean Anderson.
2: And I'm Ann Kramer. Coming up,
7: Maryland is working to contain a measles outbreak affecting three counties as new cases continue to be reported.
15: The latest information points to an accidental cause for a home explosion in Anne Arundel County last week. I'm Kate Ryan.
2: Amtrak riders should plan ahead this fall. Construction project near Union Station expected to bring service disruptions and some cancellations.
16: The cleanup from the Freedom 250 race will keep major streets closed for a while. This is Kyle Cooper.
17: DC cuts the ribbon on what is now John Thompson High School. I'm John Doman.
7: The Nats and the Rockies underway at Nats Park.
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18: From ABC News, I'm Stephanie Officer. Officials in Nevada today out with an update on the Hawk Fire burning across the Reno area. At more than 15,000 acres, Chief Richard Edwards says the wildfire is now more than 25% contained. Chief Pete Bryant with the Reno Fire Department.
19: On the more rugged west and north side, we have hotshot crews and hand crews working that area, along with aviation working both sides of the fire. We've got helicopters assigned. We've got scoopers available to us that have been scooping out a Stampede Reservoir, and we're utilizing them as needed around the hot spots around the outside of the fire.
18: Speaking at the Port of Quebec today, Canadian Prime Minister Mark Carney saying of trade meetings with the U.S., momentum reversed, and they could not accept what the U.S. offered, nor could they give what was asked.
20: This fall, we will begin intense discussions with the European Union, the world's second largest economy, to build a much stronger and deeper economic and security partnership. Now, we can build such unparalleled access because we're trusted, because we're reliable, and because we have what the world wants.
18: The mother of actress Hayden Panettiere is speaking out in an exclusive interview with ABC News. Panettiere died last Sunday at the age of just 36 in a South Carolina apartment. Leslie Vogel says she's still processing everything that has happened and calls learning about her daughter's death a blur.
21: I needed it. I needed to have that pocket of time. Of course, I thought it was going to be a pocket of time. I did not, by any stretch of the imagination, think that this was going to happen to Hayden.
18: In Honolulu, police are looking into the death of a Southwest Airlines flight attendant after she fell 24 stories from a hotel room, but the circumstances surrounding her death are still unclear. 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
7: 7:02 on Monday, August 24th. Clear skies tonight, lows in the 50s. It's 79 degrees right now. Good evening, I'm Nick Iannelli. Developing news in Maryland as the state has declared a measles outbreak in three counties. Cases are continuing to rise across Maryland. Here's Dr. Meg Sullivan, Maryland's Deputy Secretary of Public Health Services.
22: The Maryland Department of Health has announced a outbreak of measles in three counties in Maryland, which is St. Mary's County, Carroll County, and Cecil counties, after also announcing 14 new confirmed cases of measles in unvaccinated Maryland residents. There are no new public exposures that have been identified in these cases, but we'll always take the opportunity to say that the best way to protect yourself against measles and other infections is through vaccination, and really are urging every Marylander right now to know what their MMR, their measles vaccination status is. If they are not vaccinated or not up to date, to please get vaccinated. Just a couple other points about these specific cases and the outbreaks that we are talking about. We do currently have 31 confirmed cases of measles in Maryland this year, including 27 that have been confirmed since July 15th. Importantly, of those 27 cases that I just referenced, they have been all in unvaccinated individuals. There is currently no evidence of widespread community transmission in Maryland, and most cases that we've seen have occurred among household contacts. For those individuals that are up to date with their MMR vaccine, the risk remains low.
1: That's Dr. Meg Sullivan, Maryland's Deputy Secretary of Public Health Services. With the Freedom 250 Grand Prix in the books, the focus now in D.C. is turning from racing to cleanup. Crews are working to remove fencing, barriers, and other race infrastructure from streets around the course. Much of that work is expected to continue through the week. And a second phase of cleanup will focus on areas right by the National Mall.
0: People are getting around this the best they can. We know from the city that some major roadways are going to remain closed all the way through September 3rd. That's 10 days from now, including Constitution, Pennsylvania, Madison Drive, Jefferson Drive. All of those will remain closed between 3rd and 7th until September 3rd. Now, you might ask, well, why is it taking so long? Well, here's the deal. There's literally thousands and thousands of these 8-foot long or so and 3 or 4 foot high concrete barriers that have been put all along the road course. You can't just pick those up. Those require machinery. So you've got all that. Then you've got the fencing that's on top of that. That is stacked up in various places around here as they start to pick those up. And then here at 9th Street in Pennsylvania, they've erected basically a big metal structure that's a ramp. It's not a ramp. It's a stairway that goes up over the road. So they've got to take those things down, the grandstands down. It's going to take a long time. So that's going to all be in place for a while. And then even after that, all the way up till the 15th of September, there's going to be some lane reductions after that and some road closures here and there. The city is recommending that you take Independence Avenue, use 395, the 695 tunnels, 9th and 14th streets if you can. Yeah, you can do that. It just won't make things go very quickly for your commute as you head downtown for the next couple of weeks.
1: That's WTOP's Kyle Cooper reporting from downtown D.C. New information now on a deadly house explosion in the Cape St. Clair neighborhood of Anne Arundel County last week. Investigators on the scene have wrapped up their work. WTOP's Kate Ryan talked about it with Jenny McAleer with the Anne Arundel County Fire Department.
3: The homeowner had been working on an HVAC system, had been doing some repairs, and had inadvertently cut his propane line, which then subsequently filled the home in that room with propane.
15: Investigators say the homeowner, who has a diminished sense of smell, likely didn't detect the leak, kept working with a metal grinder, and that led to ignition and the explosion. A 67-year-old woman died on the scene. The homeowner was seriously injured. A gas company had been on the property filling a propane tank an hour before the blast, but officials ruled that out as a cause last week. Kate Ryan, WTOP News.
1: We have learned that nearly 1,300 undocumented immigrants were taken into custody during a 2-week ICE operation across Virginia and Maryland. Homeland Security says the effort targeted D.C. suburbs from August 1st through the 14th. The Trump administration says about 400 of those arrested had been convicted of or charged with crimes, including robbery, kidnapping, and sexual battery. Arrests were made in communities including Manassas, Hyattsville, and Alexandria. The operation follows a similar crackdown in Georgia last month that led to more than 1,200 arrests there. D.C. Restaurant Week is happening now, and for many of us, finding the right deal can be difficult because there are hundreds of menus to sort through before the event ends on August 30th. One local software engineer has created a tool designed to make searching restaurants a lot easier, though. WTOP's Mike Murillo has that.
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23: 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There are many places that offer that. I see Casa Teresa.
5: The site also lets you filter for Michelin-recognized restaurants. James Beard mentions Rammy winners and even spots offering particularly good Restaurant Week deals. While building it, he says he was surprised just how much food there is to sort through.
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5: And that's just the restaurants.
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5: Mike Murillo, WTOP News.
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1: It's 7:08. We've got WTOP traffic and weather. Over to Rich Hunter in the traffic center.
8: All right, a relatively quiet end to the rush hour, but we do have a couple of things to watch out for. First of all, no delays on the Beltway in either direction through Maryland or Virginia. Looking good on the major interstates as well. One exception would be 395 northbound in Virginia, just north of the Beltway. One stopped in the left lane with Virginia State Police on scene. Unfortunately, there is no shoulder there. So that's going to require a tow truck to get that out of the lane. So for now, stay right to get by. Heads up for a delay coming off the Beltway, headed north toward Edsel Road. Now over in Maryland and Chevrolet, 50 westbound, as you approach the interchange for Maryland 201 Kenilworth Avenue, crash along the right side of the roadway there. Looks like it's blocking the beginning of the exit ramp to go south on Kenilworth Avenue. However, it does appear some traffic may be squeezing by, at least for the moment. So heads up for that. Watch out for delays as you approach. If you're coming off of the Baltimore-Washington Parkway or Kenilworth Avenue to join 50, no worries there. This is just affecting folks trying to get on to Kenilworth Avenue, especially those headed toward the district. Now, if you're traveling in the district, you're in good shape right now on I-295 and DC-295. No problems to report along the freeway as of late. 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I'm Rich Hunter, your next update in about 10 minutes.
5: 7 News, First Alert meteorologist Steve Rudin.
13: Very nice weather continues this evening. We'll see temperatures slowly fall through the 70s. Eventually, after midnight into early tomorrow morning, those temperatures will range anywhere from the upper 50s to lower 60s under mainly clear skies. Now, tomorrow is the first day of school for many across the DMV. It's going to be a beauty. Low humidity, lots of sunshine, warm temperatures, upper 70s to middle 80s, and winds will be from the west at just around 5 to 10 miles per hour. Now, that wind direction is the key to the forecast on Wednesday. Winds will change from the west to the south, and that means added humidity, so that stickiness factor goes up, along with a boost in our temperatures. Highs for the day on Wednesday, anywhere between 85 and 90 degrees, and heat index values in the lower 90s. Thursday, I'm tracking a cold front. This cold front will likely trigger showers and thunderstorms, especially during the afternoon and evening. Highs will be around 80 to 85 degrees. Friday, a few stray showers remain, upper 80s. Northern and western suburbs will be a little bit cooler in the mid-80s. I'm 7 News meteorologist Steve Rudin in the First Alert Weather Center.
5: It is 78 degrees in Manassas, 77 in Frederick, Maryland, and 78 outside WTOP studios. Mostly cloudy, but really comfortable this evening. 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Money News with John Wardock.
9: Google is making some real estate changes. It has signed a deal to lease a building at 500 North Capitol Street near Union Station. The Washington Business Journal says the tech giant will consolidate its two existing D.C. offices and move everyone to the new location. Google has now had an office in the district for more than two decades. If you own a smartwatch, Apple, Samsung, and Google are all going to end or scale back support for their watches in the coming months. Fast Company says this is going to happen between now and the end of the year. On Wall Street Monday, a split decision for the major stock averages. The Dow Jones Industrial Average was up 140 points. That was a 0.25% rise for the blue chips. The S&P slipped 21, and the NASDAQ fell 200 points. That was more than a 0.5% decline. John Wardock, WTOP News.
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5: It's 7:13. I'm Nick Iannelli. Thanks for being with us tonight.
1: The Supreme Court is giving President Trump a partial victory in his push to restrict mail-in voting before the midterm elections. In a divided ruling, the justices allowed parts of the president's executive order to move ahead, including efforts that could give federal agencies a broader role in verifying voter eligibility. But the legal battle is far from over. Lower courts are still considering challenges to keep key portions of the plan, including new requirements involving mail ballots and the Postal Service being involved. With some states preparing to send out ballots in the coming weeks, though, election administrators are facing uncertainty over what rules will be in place when November comes along. CBS News legal contributor Jessica Levinson takes a closer look.
2: The Supreme Court is allowing this executive order to move forward while litigation continues. We should emphasize here that the Supreme Court did not rule on the merits of this challenge. This is a procedural ruling, and the question deals really with whether those challenging the president's executive order have the standing to do so, and if they brought the case too soon. That was really the question before the court, whether or not those challenging the executive order were likely to succeed on those procedural arguments. A divided court today is saying that, in fact, the executive order can go into effect while that fighting continues because they think that the federal government is likely to succeed on their claims that these cases were basically brought too soon. Now, in terms of what's going to happen for the midterm elections, even though the Trump administration can move forward with the executive order, we're going to start voting very soon. And so it's not clear that the administration will have the time to implement the executive order.
1: That's CBS News legal contributor Jessica Levinson. As the midterms get closer, Republicans and Democrats are increasingly focused on how voters view AI and AI infrastructure projects. Data centers are a flashpoint in many communities here in the D.C. region and around the country. Political strategists on both sides see the issue as a potential factor in key races. ABC News correspondent Elizabeth Schulze.
6: The bipartisan backlash against the rapid build-out of AI data centers is exploding and shaking up the midterms. At this town hall in rural Franklin County, Missouri, for 13 hours, hundreds of residents protesting two proposed data centers, worried they will spike utility bills, drain water resources, and destroy farmland. Across the U.S., tech companies are pledging hundreds of billions of dollars to build these facilities that keep the internet and AI running, promising jobs and big investments in the communities. But the public outcry is now forcing candidates in key races in the midterms to backtrack. Just last fall, Texas Republican Governor Greg Abbott called his state the epicenter of AI development. Now he's putting a freeze on new data centers, telling our Jonathan Carl on This Week the tech companies dug their own grave.
10: If you're a data center and you want to operate in Texas, you have to first get the approval of those in local communities.
6: In Pennsylvania, Democratic Governor Josh Shapiro had promoted data center investments just last year. Now he's imposing new restrictions on them.
11: You don't want these irresponsible, burdensome, reckless AI data centers in your community. And I want you to know, I hear you.
6: 15 states have now proposed temporary bans on new data center construction.
1: That's ABC News correspondent Elizabeth Schulze. The Trump administration is ramping up economic pressure on Iran now.
12: Treasury Secretary Scott Bessent announced a campaign against Iran. It's called Operation Economic Outcast.
14: An economic onslaught against Iran's financial connections around the globe. Around the globe. Our objective is to sever every economic lifeline that sustains this tyrannical regime until Tehran stands alone.
12: Bessent says every country that tethers itself to Iran should expect to share in its isolation.
14: Teams from Treasury, State, and the U.S. military are now meeting with their global counterparts to tell them that the United States expects action. Every country has a defined timeline to shut down activities we have identified.
12: Iran warned it would respond harshly to new sanctions. Its currency has hit a record low, but Iran retains a key strategic advantage, its attacks and threats on ships in the Strait of Hormuz. Ed Donahue, Washington.
1: 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Rich Hunter's in the WTOP Traffic Center.
8: All right, additional response showed up on the scene. So on 50 westbound, right at the exit for Kenilworth Avenue, Maryland 201, to go south toward the district. The team on the scene is still getting by two lanes to the right, but they may have temporarily shut off the ramp to go south on Kenilworth Avenue. So you may not be able to make that exit as a result. So plan ahead, and heads up for a delay there as folks slowly get by the cleanup. Now, if you're traveling elsewhere, Virginia, 395 looks good. Northbound, we had that one stopped in left lane just north of the Beltway. That is gone. 95 southbound, the usual slowdown crossing the Occoquan. Beyond that, as far south as Fredericksburg, nothing reported in your way. 66 cleared out early from Roslyn all the way out to Haymarket and beyond. Nothing reported in your way at this hour. Traffic slowing freely. In Maryland, 95 in the Baltimore-Washington Parkway look good. 270 north and south also free and clear. 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I'm Rich Hunter, your next update in about 10 minutes.
1: To the forecast in 7 News, First Alert meteorologist Steve Rudin.
13: Pleasant weather continues moving through the evening and into the overnight. A few passing clouds will quickly fade. Temperatures drop to the upper 50s to lower 60s come early tomorrow morning. Tomorrow winds will be from the west. That means it's going to stay dry and pleasant with lots of sunshine, 78 to 85 degrees. That's your temperature range, a little bit cooler off to the north and west. Those winds will change direction on Wednesday. They'll come from the south, and that means added humidity, so that stickiness factor returns along with an increase in temperatures, 85 to 90 degrees, with heat index values well into the lower 90s. Showers and thunderstorms are likely on Thursday as a cold front advances from the north and west. Daytime highs 80 to 85 degrees. A few stray showers are likely on Friday, and we're trending dry on Saturday. I'm 7 News meteorologist Steve Rudin in the First Alert Weather Center.
1: It's 79 degrees in Woodbridge, 76 in Upper Marlboro, 78 outside of our studios. 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
1: Fairfax County students are heading back to class under a tougher new cell phone ban. 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WTOP's Luke Lugert.
7: Hard. 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
16: Mount Vernon High Principal Carrie Dimmick.
7: Kids are mature. They understand it. 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
17: To be honest, when I had it last year, it wasn't that effective.
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18: I think the biggest struggle for me is focusing, because I focus better with music. And we can't have earbuds or headphones.
19: I honestly don't really need my phone. I deleted all the games. I don't have any social media on there. The other thing I think is weird is how you can't even have it during lunch anymore. Like, yeah. That confuses me.
16: Teachers like Blake Huff notice big difference.
20: Oh, absolutely. The cell phones can be a huge distraction.
16: In Fairfax County, Luke Luger, WTOP News.
1: Hundreds of thousands of students are back in class across our region. And in D.C., a newly expanded high school is reopening with a new name honoring a hometown giant known as Big John. WTOP's John Doman has that story.
21: The ribbon has been cut as D.C. celebrates the renaming of what was MacArthur High School in Northwest and is now known as John Thompson High School, named after the longtime Georgetown basketball coach.
22: Coach Thompson combined superlative coaching with fierce and unwavering advocacy for racial justice and educational access for all.
21: That was from Mayor Muriel Bowser's proclamation celebrating the renaming of the school, which got a $91 million facelift, allowing it to serve 800 students now.
28: It's clear that this city values what
21: school, which got a $91 million facelift, allowing it to serve 800 students now.
28: It's clear that this city values what

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9: All right, Rob Woodfork, what you got going on tonight?
10: Well, we got nothing going on at Nationals All Park, right. If you're talking about the scoring. We got a pitcher's duel so far. Nats, Rockies scoreless in the top of the third inning. Cade Cavalli gave up a leadoff hit to Jake McCarthy, and so far that is the only hit of the game so far. Colorado's Ryan Feltner walking 3 Nationals to match his 3 strikeouts, but the Nats have yet to take advantage. The Commanders back on the practice field today with a more intense session than the scheduled walkthrough to help rebound from what Dan Quinn called disarray from the preseason game in Detroit over the weekend. But the flip-flopping between third-string quarterback combatants Ethan Kaliakmanis and Sam Hartman was actually intentional, according to Quinn.
11: We came to the conclusion that oftentimes that's how the backup quarterback comes into a game, into a series. And so we thought, let's go with that assumption that going into the game as the backup, you didn't have setup time and different looks, and we wanted the same evaluation with the same receivers against the same defense as often as we could.
10: From under center to the actual center position, Quinn stands by his assertion they're okay at that spot, even as Nick Allegretti remains sidelined, as he has been much of training camp. Some good injury news. Tim Settle returned to practice today. He'll participate in the joint practice with the Ravens Wednesday. Not so sure about Rashad White, but he was also back on the practice field today. And fellow running back Jerome Ford released today with an injury settlement. Rob Woodfork, WTOP Sports.
12: Here's the deal. The government is over $38 trillion in debt, which means the IRS isn't slowing down. And the tax code is complex and unforgiving. 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
1: 7:28, we got traffic and weather. Rich Hunter's in the traffic center.
2: All right, our top traffic issue right now, 50 westbound at the exit to go south on Maryland 201, Kenilworth Avenue toward the district. Crash is mostly on the right shoulder, still causing a slow exit there, but that's about it. Delays have cleared out on 95 in Virginia, 395 also looking good, 66 inside and outside the Beltway without issue. 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I'm Rich Hunter. Next update in about 10 minutes.
1: Clear skies tonight. Comfortable lows in the 50s. Tomorrow should be a really nice day. Sunny, highs in the low 80s.
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1: Good evening. I'm Nick Ionelli. Tariq King is our producer. The racing is over, but getting around downtown D.C. still requires patience. Crews are dismantling the Freedom 250 race course. It took a while to get that course put together. It's going to take a while for it to come down. Many of the barriers and other infrastructure are still there as the cleanup continues. WTOP's Kyle Cooper got a firsthand look.
5: It's slow going, with workers taking apart huge sections of fencing and stacking them to be picked up later. Large concrete barriers that require machinery to be moved, the grandstands along the course, porta potties, and more also have to be taken away before any roadways can reopen. The city says Constitution and Pennsylvania Avenues, as well as Madison and Jefferson Drives between 3rd and 7th Streets, will remain closed until September 3rd. You're advised to use Independence Avenue, the 395 and 695 tunnels, as well as 9th Street and 14th Street. On Pennsylvania Avenue, Kyle Cooper, WTOP News.
1: The Trump administration is trying to ramp up economic pressure on Iran. On today, Treasury Secretary Scott Bessent announced a new round of sanctions targeting companies and individuals tied to Iran's shipping, oil, aviation, and financial sectors.
6: I'm not going to set timelines, but we do not have infinite patience here.
1: The administration says the goal is to cut off revenue streams that help support the Iranian government and to discourage other countries from doing any business with Tehran. Bessent says any organization that helps Iran evade sanctions will probably also face penalties.
7: Let's start with the Iranian economy. It's abysmal. Staggering rates of inflation, unemployment right now. So you already had a bad economy at the beginning of the year during those January protests. Mm-hmm. And now you have things like the U.S. naval blockade that's contributing to this. So regular Iranians are having to make a choice for their own children whether they can even buy protein, chicken or meat, eggs. It's the basic food stuff that people would want to put on the table. One taxi driver said that he was driving 15 hours a day just to make ends meet.
1: That's CBS News Middle East contributor Courtney Keeley.
8: I'm JJ Green. The problem is the Iranian regime and its nuclear program have been under sanction for decades, but it's managed to continually get close to developing nuclear weapons. And why did that happen? It's because of the black market. That still exists, and that's what they've become accustomed to using to get what they need. And there is no indication at this point that the financial sanctions are going to shut that black market down. So there were a number of questions the administration didn't answer today. When asked about how this would work, they wouldn't, of course, reveal those details. But those are the things that are going to determine whether this works or not, and we'll have to wait and see.
1: That's WTOP National Security Correspondent J.J. Green. President Trump says the U.S. will raise tariffs on Canadian cars, trucks, and auto parts to 50% starting in January of 2027. That announcement follows the collapse of trade talks between the two countries. On Saturday, the U.S. imposed 50% tariffs on about $20 billion of Canadian goods, including wine, cement, and hockey sticks. CBS News correspondent Jared Hill has more.
9: New U.S. tariffs on Canada could soon send the cost of building in the states soaring. Canadian concrete and plywood are among the list of construction materials slapped with President Trump's 50% tariffs. American home builders have already said the U.S. doesn't make enough of its own to replace its demand at a time when building more housing is critical to tackle the affordability crisis. The White House's new levies target a range of Canadian goods, from hockey sticks to dairy products and even national flags. Notably not included, the auto industry, which has an entwined relationship with the United States. Alcohol from north of the border is also subject to higher import duties. That includes Crown Royal and Fireball, an American product made with whiskey from Canada. 8 of 10 Canadian provinces kept American wine and spirits off store shelves in retaliation to President Trump's previous tariffs and threats to make Canada the 51st state. That boycott has caused American spirit exports to drop by more than 70%.
10: Canada's prime minister is promising to retaliate with dollar-for-dollar tariffs of its own on U.S. products starting September 8th.
1: That's CBS News correspondent Jared Hill. The Supreme Court is giving President Trump a partial victory in his push to restrict mail-in voting before the midterm elections. In a divided ruling today, the justices allowed parts of President Trump's executive order to move forward. That includes efforts that could give federal agencies a larger role in verifying voter eligibility. The legal battle isn't done, though, because lower courts are still considering challenges to portions of the plan, including new requirements involving mail ballots and the Postal Service. With some states already preparing to send out ballots in the coming weeks, election administrators around the country are now facing more uncertainty over what rules will ultimately be in place for November.
11: This is direction of the Department of Homeland Security to create a federal citizenship list and to distribute it to the state. He asked the attorney general with this executive order to prosecute any state official who gives a ballot to someone who is ineligible. For now, the president can move forward with building that citizenship list, threatening state officials with prosecution, and working with the Postal Service for how states have to print their ballots.
1: That's ABC News reporter Devin Dwyer. To the closely watched murder trial of Lindsay Clancy now in Massachusetts, a forensic psychologist testified that Clancy was not experiencing acute psychosis when her three kids were killed and believed she was sparing them from suffering after taking her own life. Prosecutors argue the killings were planned and that Clancy was in control of her actions. Her defense team maintains she was suffering from severe mental illness and should not be held criminally responsible. Also today, the judge denied a defense request for a mistrial after a prosecution witness referenced Clancy's Catholic faith.
12: This is the first time they've asked for a mistrial, but in the end he said, no, we're going to continue on, but he's going to send the jury home for the day. This all comes down to the prosecution for a second time bringing up a mortal sin, asking a witness about whether or not what Lindsay Clancy did, killing her children, was a mortal sin, which is a big no-no. I mean, you cannot bring up religion under these circumstances.
1: That's News Nation correspondent Brian Enten. Jurors could hear closing arguments as early as tomorrow. A wildfire that grew over the weekend close to neighborhoods in Reno, Nevada, has forced tens of thousands from their homes.
13: An out-of-control wildfire in Reno, Nevada that officials say was caused by humans jumped over fire trucks and made it difficult for crews to reach hot spots. Authorities were urging 90,000 residents to evacuate, including Ruby Della Torre.
14: I literally want to cry and go back for all of my stuff, but, you know, I just pretty much got what I thought I needed, and now I'm just trying to go.
13: At least six people, including three first responders and three civilians, were injured. Teresa Lashin also had to evacuate.
15: Oh, my gosh, I'm still scared to death. It's like, you don't know if the winds are going to shift and it's going to get worse.
13: The Hawk Fire began Saturday, and winds are expected to make it more unpredictable. Meanwhile, officials would not say whether it was deliberately set or an accident. I'm Julie Walker.
3: WTOP.
4: News.
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2: Still a relatively quiet ride around the Capitol Beltway through Maryland and Virginia. Staying in Virginia, 395, 95, 66 looking good. No early issues along the George Washington Parkway in either direction. Maryland side of things, they're still cleaning up the crash. 50 westbound on the ramp to go south on Kenilworth Avenue. That ramp temporarily blocked to recover the vehicle that was on its side. So again, just a temporary closure. Hopefully they'll have that reopen here momentarily. Now, if you're headed east on 50 out of the district out toward the Beltway, beyond that toward Annapolis and the Bay Bridge, you're in good shape. For now, we've got 2 lanes available in both directions on the Bay Bridge, 2 for west, 2 for east, waiting for them to set up the overnight work there. If you're traveling in the district, you're looking good on both DC 295 and I-295. No issues on the freeway, east or west, 395 or 695. All moving well at this hour. 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
1: 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Here's 7 News First Alert meteorologist Steve Rudin.
24: Mainly clear and very comfortable this evening and into the overnight. Just a few passing clouds. Definitely not going to amount to a whole lot as temperatures drop to the upper 50s to lower 60s come early tomorrow morning. Tomorrow is the first day of school for many. Lots of sunshine, 78 to 85 degrees. Winds will be from the west at 5 to 10. Those winds will change direction more from the south. We'll see sunshine on Wednesday, 85 to 90, and heat index values a bit hotter than that. Showers and storms enter the forecast on Thursday. I'm 7 News meteorologist Steve Rudin, the First Alert Weather Center.
1: Temperatures in the 70s. It's 77 degrees in Lanham, 78 in Arlington, 77 degrees outside WTOP studios. Really comfortable evening. Money News with John Wardock.
25: 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Kroger, the parent company of Harris Teeter, says it's teaming up with Instacart for the new delivery option. Taco Bell is the latest restaurant chain to up its beverage game. It's introduced new energy drinks. And Chick-fil-A has launched its new fall menu, including a new chicken and waffle sandwich. On Wall Street Monday, a mixed finish for the major stock averages. The Dow Jones Industrial Average was up 140 points. The S&P slipped 21, and the NASDAQ fell 200 points. Coming up Tuesday, expect 2 reports from the home front, one on home prices, the other on new home sales. John Wardock, WTOP News.
1: Humanoid robots are reaching new milestones in China. You may have seen some of this on social media. It's pretty amazing. At a robot competition in Beijing, organizers say humanoid machines posted times and jumps that surpassed long-standing human records. That includes the 100-meter sprint mark once set by Olympic champ Usain Bolt. The event featured more than 2,000 robots competing in everything from running and soccer to table tennis and weightlifting.
0: It's quite extraordinary, their agility and their capability, but there have been spills, and those moments have gone viral over the past few days. They've collapsed, they've crashed into one another, one burst into flames. They run into safety barriers because they cannot stop, and then they're stretched off the track by their human minders, and the humans are following them wherever they go. And this is about ironing out the kinks in real time. So whilst it has been comic relief and people have been laughing and taking lots of video of these funny moments, this is real development that is going on. China is making extraordinary progress.
1: That's CBS News correspondent Anna Corin.
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27: WTOP. News happens here.
1: It's 7:45. I'm Nick Iannelli. Thanks for being with us. The last of more than 2,000 beagles from a facility that bred dogs for medical research are now being rescued. It marks the final phase of a months-long effort to find new homes for those dogs. CBS News correspondent Adam Yamaguchi has that.
28: Ridgeland Farms, a breeding facility in Blue Mounds, Wisconsin, captured national attention earlier this year when animal activists raided their property. The laboratory dog breeder had faced years of state regulatory scrutiny, and last month, to avoid prosecution, it agreed to surrender its license.
29: Who wants to ride back in the lab? Is that you?
28: Lori Simmons spearheaded the effort to negotiate and pay for the release of more than 2,000 beagles from Ridgeland. 10 days ago, the final 155 were removed from the facility. Wisconsin inspectors investigated Ridgeland between 2024 and 2025 and identified 494 violations. But the USDA, the federal agency charged with overseeing commercial dog breeders, cited just a handful of non-critical violations in the last 10 years. Ridgeland Farms told CBS News that it had not violated state or federal law and that the state claims were wrong. They said the USDA was the leading authority and that federal inspectors found only minor and non-critical issues. The beagles in Wisconsin are checked up on before they're loaded on the bus, headed for Big Dog Ranch Rescue in Florida. They join hundreds of their litter mates, some of whom arrived just a few months before. Adam Yamaguchi, CBS News, Loxahatchee Groves, Florida.
30: ABC News, I'm Stephanie Officer. Officials in Nevada today providing an update on the Hawk Fire. It has already scorched more than 15,000 acres and is now 25% contained. Chief Richard Edwards with the Truckee Meadows Fire Protection District.
31: We do know that the fire was human caused.
4: We do not know if it was intentional or unintentional. And so the investigators are still working through that right now. More than likely, this fire will be classified as undetermined.
30: It is a mystery, like something from Teenage Mutant Ninja Turtles. People climbing out of New York City manholes. In the latest incident, three people were caught on camera emerging near Manhattan's Penn Station. Similar incidents also reported in Brooklyn and Queens. ABC's Aaron Katursky.
7: These could be urban scavengers looking for valuables, but the city says sewers can contain numerous hazards, including noxious and potentially deadly gases, unstable surfaces, flooding risks, and confined spaces.
30: This is ABC News.
1: 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Over to Rich Hunter in the WTOP Traffic Center.
2: All right, still dealing with the crash cleanup on 50 westbound on the ramp to go south on Maryland 201 Kenilworth Avenue. And Chevrolet, that ramp remains blocked at least for now as they recover the overturned vehicle. But both through lanes are open there. You're getting by without delay, but just be aware you cannot make that exit for the moment. Now, elsewhere, if you're traveling in the district, still in good shape on both DC 295 and I-295.

0: Very nice weather continues this evening. We'll see temperatures slowly fall through the 70s. Eventually, after midnight into early tomorrow morning, those temperatures will range anywhere from the upper 50s to lower 60s under mainly clear skies. Now, tomorrow is the first day of school for many across the DMV. It's going to be a beauty. Low humidity, lots of sunshine, warm temperatures, upper 70s to middle 80s, and winds will be from the west at just around 5 to 10 miles per hour. Now, that wind direction is the key to the forecast on Wednesday. Winds will change from the west to the south, and that means added humidity, so that stickiness factor goes up, along with a boost in our temperatures. Highs for the day on Wednesday, anywhere between 85 and 90 degrees, and heat index values in the lower 90s. Thursday, I'm tracking a cold front. This cold front will likely trigger showers and thunderstorms, especially during the afternoon and evening. Highs will be around 80 to 85 degrees. Friday, a few stray showers remain, upper 80s. Northern and western suburbs will be a little bit cooler in the mid-80s. I'm 7 News meteorologist Steve Rudin in the First Alert Weather Center.
1: 76 degrees in Reston, 75 in Bethesda, 77 outside WTOP studios. 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Washington Post columnist Karen Atiya is set to return to the paper after a private arbitrator ruled she was wrongfully fired. That decision orders the Post to reinstate Atiya with back pay. She was dismissed following a social media post after the killing of conservative activist Charlie Kirk last fall. Atiya, who was represented by the Washington Post Guild, argued the Post fell within the bounds of opinion journalism and protected expression.
2: For me, it's to demonstrate not only fighting back individually, but the importance of organization, solidarity, collective action, and just that our voices matter. They matter. They're worth fighting for.
1: In a statement, she called the ruling a victory for free expression and for journalists willing to challenge their employers. The Washington Post says it respects the arbitration process and declined further comment.
3: Thinking about buying a franchise? It can be a smart investment, but only if you understand what it really costs to operate the business. Before you sign anything, Shulman Rogers lawyer Paul O'Reilly suggests breaking down the numbers in detail. 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
4: Rob Woodfork, what are you doing? Watching the Nationals here?
5: I am.
4: Okay. And, they got nice weather.
5: Yeah, nice weather, but the scoreboard not so great.
4: Not a nice score.
5: If you're a Nats fan.
6: His pitch swung on into the air to deep right field toward the corner. Back goes Dylan Cruz, and this one hits the foul pole, a home run. So Willie Castro with his 15th home run of the year, 11th from the left side of the plate, and a fly ball down the right field line. Pretty good ways up on the pole and the screen. And the Rockies draw first blood here in this one on the home run. It's Colorado 1 and Washington nothing.
5: As Charlie slows on 1500 AM, same score now as we head to the bottom of the fourth inning. Cade Cavalli has allowed just the one run. He actually ran into some trouble there. The next two batters he faced actually reached base with a walk and yet another hit. So did limit the damage to the one run on four hits in four innings. But the Nats down on the scoreboard. They've yet to register a hit here tonight, although they got the benefit of three walks early on that they could not take advantage of. The Commanders could not take advantage of their preseason opportunity in Detroit over the weekend. And in response to that, the scheduled walkthrough was actually kicked up a notch to an actual practice. And the center competition on display these days presumes center Nick Allegretti still sidelined, as he has been much of training camp. And Dan Quinn said today he likes the battle between the rookie Matt Golbin and Julian Good-Jones. On the injury front, Tim Settle, Rashad White, both back on the practice field today. Bill Kroski-Merritt isn't expected to see the field again until after the preseason finale Friday. Rob Woodfork, WTOP Sports.
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4: It's 7:58. We've got WTOP traffic and weather. Rich Hunter's in the traffic center.
9: Still, the only headline we have right now is 50 westbound on the ramp to go south of Maryland 201 Kenilworth Avenue. That ramp remains blocked by the crash cleanup. Again, both through lanes are open, but it's definitely slowing folks down because they're looking to see if they can exit, and they are unable to do so at this time. 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I'm Rich Hunter. Next update in about 10 minutes.
4: Over to 7 News, First Alert meteorologist Steve Rudin.
10: Very nice weather continues this evening. We'll see temperatures slowly fall through the 70s. Eventually, after midnight into early tomorrow morning, those temperatures will range anywhere from the upper 50s to lower 60s under mainly clear skies. Now, tomorrow is the first day of school for many across the DMV. It's going to be a beauty. Low humidity, lots of sunshine, warm temperatures, upper 70s to middle 80s, and winds will be from the west west at just around 5 to 10 miles per hour. Now, that wind direction is the key to the forecast on Wednesday. Winds will change from the west to the south, and that means added humidity, so that stickiness factor goes up, along with a boost in our temperatures. Highs for the day on Wednesday anywhere between 85 and 90 degrees, and heat index values in the lower 90s. Thursday, I'm tracking a cold front. This cold front will likely trigger showers and thunderstorms, especially during the afternoon and evening. Highs will be around 80 to 85 degrees. Friday, a few stray showers remain, upper 80s. Northern and western suburbs will be a little bit cooler, in the mid-80s. I'm 7 News meteorologist Steve Rudman, the First Alert Weather Center.
4: Temperatures in the mid to upper 70s. It's 76 degrees in Sterling, 79 in Oxon Hill, and 77 degrees outside WTOP studios.
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4: Good evening, I'm Nick Iannelli. Coming up, Maryland is reporting more measles cases and has now declared outbreaks in three counties across the state. More on that with the banner coming up at 8:15.
12: Major roads will stay closed while crews take down the Freedom 250 race course. This is Kyle Cooper.
13: More details and the cause determined in an Anne Arundel County home explosion. I'm Kate Ryan.
4: The Dow was up 140 points today. It is 8 o'clock.
14: From ABC News, I'm Stephanie Officer. The Supreme Court in a 6-3 decision this afternoon cleared the way for President Trump to implement parts of an executive order over mail-in voting. ABC's Devin Dwyer.
15: Specific issue here were three different steps. One was his direction of the Department of Homeland Security to create a federal citizenship list and to distribute it to the states. Second, he asked the Attorney General with this executive order to prosecute any state official who gives a ballot to someone who is ineligible. And finally, to direct the states and the U.S. Postal Service to come up with a plan to standardize these mail ballots.
14: Lindsey Clancy's defense lawyer unsuccessfully moved for a mistrial today during the 19th day of testimony in the high-profile murder trial.
16: Defense lawyer Kevin Reddington asked for a mistrial after an expert witness called by prosecutors attempted to link Lindsey Clancy's Catholic faith to her motivation for killing her three children.
17: In the course of strangling each child, she said, "Go to God, baby, go to God."
16: The judge overseeing the case denied the motion, but sternly instructed jurors to ignore any testimony about Clancy's faith. She's charged with first-degree murder for killing her children in what her lawyers allege was an episode of postpartum psychosis. Closing arguments in the high-profile trial are scheduled for Wednesday. Peter Haralambos, ABC News, New York.
14: For the first time, New York City's medical examiner and the NYPD have identified a victim of the September 11th attacks using a certain technology, genetic genealogy to be exact, which pairs DNA with family trees. ABC's Rena Roy.
18: The newly identified victim is an adult woman. Her family has chosen to stay private. She's one of nearly 1,100 victims who have never been formally identified. The medical examiner's office has vowed all along never to give up, trying to identify as many of them as possible.
14: You're listening to ABC News.
4: It's 8:02 on Monday, August 24th, 76 degrees, clear skies tonight, comfortable lows in the 50s. Tomorrow, a nice day, highs in the low 80s. Good evening, I'm Nick Iannelli. The race car engines have gone quiet, but the work is not over. Crews are dismantling the Freedom 250 race course in D.C., removing miles of fencing, barriers, and support structures from downtown streets. Most of that work will continue for days. WTOP's Kyle Cooper went down there to take a look.
19: This is pretty hard and backbreaking work. I just watched a group of guys, about 10 of them, pick up these really big pieces of fence. They take them off the pedestals. They move them down, put them in stacks. So that tells you a lot about why this is going to take a while. This scheduled work, at least in some of these areas, is going to go for the next 10 days. That means that Constitution, Pennsylvania, Madison Drive, Jefferson Drive, all of those are going to be closed between 3rd and 7th Street until September 3rd. That's 10 days from now. Not only are they removing fencing, they're removing these giant concrete barriers to keep the cars in the track and keep everybody safe during that. Those are huge. They're 8 feet long or so, 3 or 4 feet high. They all all weigh a lot, so big machines are picking those up. And also here I'm on 7th Street, where the big grandstand was erected. They've got big cranes there. They're pulling off the glass from that. That's going to be a major job. So it's a lot. It's slow. Big trucks rolling all around here. It's going to be a while. There's even going to be some road closures and some parking restrictions after that on several streets around here. City saying try to use Independence Avenue, 395, 695, 9th Street, 14th Street until this is all done.
4: That's WTOP's Kyle Cooper.
20: This was the first day of school for many kids around.